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3: Good afternoon or good evening. It's Friday, May 22nd. I'm Mark Strachick.
1: And I'm Pete Curtis. In Calgary, we have scattered showers and 14 degrees. Here's what's making news right now.
4: As promised, the Premier with more today on her new referendum question on separation. What she's saying about the criticism of it.
5: NDP leader Nahed Nenshi warns Alberta can't sleepwalk into the next referendum, saying turnout will decide the province's future.
3: An Edmonton dog owner has been found guilty after her two large dogs attacked and killed an 11-year-old boy.
6: Deem that the risk is high enough, we'll put up a closure.
7: A recent grisly encounter along Highway 40 has shut down access for hikers and cyclists in parts of Kananaskis country.
8: The TSX higher for a third day, while the Dow closed at a record for a second day, and oil was higher today but lower this week. Business at 26.
1: 660 News time, 601.
3: Traffic and weather together on the ones in the 660 News Radio Traffic Center. 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
9: Starting in the south, west on 10th Avenue up by 6th Street, there is still an ongoing crash impacting the east and westbound roads. And there is also big tie-ups on the north and southbound roads on 5th Street between 9th and 10th Avenues. So this should be avoided for the next little while. But elsewhere outside of the city along Deerfoot Trail heading up towards Balzac, there is an ongoing collision affecting the north and southbound roads with delays stretching all the way up until you get over towards Airdrie. So if you are heading out of the city, you will need to use an alternative route. And also thanks to a caller, as you're heading out towards Cochrane, there is big delays due to ongoing construction affecting the westbound road. So for those of you heading out there, you may want to drive with a bit of caution. But if you see a problem, give us a call at 403-291-0066. 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And now with the weather, here's our meteorologist Kevin Stanfield.
10: There's still a slight chance for an evening thunder shower. Isolated storms expected to continue until we push our way towards sunset, which won't occur until 9:29. Mainly sunny for Saturday. Isolated storms are possible in the mid-afternoon with west wind at 40 kilometers per hour. Our high hits 24 degrees with an overnight low of 8.
1: Right now in Calgary, it is 16 degrees, and we have scattered showers. 660 News time, 6:03.
3: Well, some strong remarks today from the Alberta Premier about her personal stance on separation. This as Danielle Smith defended her new referendum plans in the fall. Also been hearing from leaders of the opposition, the Prime Minister, and the Mayor on the issue. More on all of that in just a moment.
1: But first, 660's Darren Rathwell begins our team coverage.
11: Let me say I'm fiercely loyal to both Alberta and Canada.
4: Premier Danielle Smith says she'll be wearing the pro-Canada cap in the months ahead prior to the upcoming referendum. Her new question for that event, however, setting off a flurry of criticism on both sides, many claiming it's confusing, leading to uncertainty, while separatists not wanting a vote leading to another vote. Premier responding,
11: if the binding stay or leave question had been put on the ballot, it likely would have been struck down by the courts within a

0: I should have voted. Oh, crap, I should have got my friends to vote. Oh, crap, I should have brought my mother and my teenage kids to the voting booth. We can't let that happen.
1: Then she says he's for Alberta, for Canada campaign will be out in full force through the summer to drive turnout. I'm Curtis Giroux.
2: The mayor slamming the province's referendum question, calling it confusing, unnecessary, and a distraction from the real issues facing Calgarians. Jeremy Farkas says the city should be focused on housing, safety, and infrastructure, not a vote on whether to have a vote.
3: This is a BS referendum question to begin with, but even just having a vote on whether to have a vote, it's a ridiculous lack of leadership being demonstrated by our provincial government. Now is the time for leadership. Now is the time to telegraph certainty, stability, confidence in our country, in our province, in our city, and that is what I'm going to be doing. This is a huge sideshow distraction.
2: Farkas says Calgary needs to project confidence to the rest of Canada, not signal instability.
4: Well, this morning, the Prime Minister didn't directly mention the vote on separation while speaking briefly to reporters during a tour of renovations to the Parliament buildings. But he did list contributions made by Albertans to the country, said Alberta is crucial to the ongoing work of federalism.
5: We're working in a spirit of cooperative federalism to make the country better. We're renovating the country as we go. And Alberta being at the center of that is essential.
4: Federal Conservative leader Pierre Poilievre repeated what he said yesterday, that he and his Alberta MPs will be campaigning for Alberta to stay in Canada.
2: The separation question is set, but are Albertans ready to answer it? 660 Shilpa Downton continues her team coverage, talking to Calgarians.
6: The legal process required under the Canadian Constitution to hold a binding provincial referendum, like the something about this wording is a little bit weird to me.
7: We now know the exact question on the ballot October 19th, but how straightforward is it?
8: I feel like this overcomplicates a question that I think a lot of Albertans are already sort of settled on.
9: So should Alberta remain a province of Canada if I say yes to that? Or should the government of Alberta commence the legal process and I say yes to that, then it's conflicting of the first part.
7: Calgarians I spoke with don't have a lot of confidence on what the question actually means or how to answer it with a yes or no.
8: Well, it feels very slanted.
9: I don't know what she's asking.
6: I'm reading it over and over again and I'm like, how would I yes or no this?
8: I would definitely want to have more clarification to ensure that I don't pick the wrong choice that doesn't align with what I believe.
7: I'm Shilpa Downton.
4: Well, in Edmonton, the owner of two dogs that killed a young boy 2 years ago has been found guilty of criminal negligence causing death. 11-year-old Cash Grist was mauled by the two cane corsos in April of 2024 while he was visiting his father for spring break. The boy's dad was a roommate with dog owner Crystal McDonald. Court heard the two cane corsos had injured two people and killed a cat and a Pomeranian before the deadly mauling. The judge in the case finding McDonald evasive and defensive in her testimony and that she was cavalier in blaming others for the dog's behavior and could have done more to protect the boy in her home.
2: A grizzly bear charged someone in Kay Country, forcing officials to close parts of Highway 40 to hikers and cyclists. 660's Ariel O'Shea is speaking to a wildlife official.
10: Sergeant Melanie Patchkowski says there has been a few human bear encounters in the past few days, making the probability of another encounter very high.
11: Because there was an incident, typically we will put up a bear warning, we'll investigate, and if necessary, if we deem that the risk is high enough, we'll put up a closure.
10: Luckily, out of these incidents, there has been no injuries. They've all just been bluff charges.
11: But if people have surprised bears, we're not necessarily aware of their surrounding and they startle the bear, then the normal bear behavior to show that an individual is in their space is they do what's called a bluff charge.
10: Patchkowski says the heavy alpine snowpack is pushing wildlife, including bears, closer to roads and trails in search of food. Currently, right now, they are tracking 18 active bears in Kananaskis.
11: The snowpack in the alpine is actually quite deep. And so what we're seeing is not only bears, but all of the wildlife are looking for the nearest green up. And that's in places that are going to be along roads and highways.
10: Visitors are being reminded to travel in groups, carry bear spray, and stay alert while exploring the backcountry. I'm Ariel O'Shea.
4: Well, City of Calgary giving one last chance to save the historic Ogden Block, offering to donate the 1913 building to anyone able to relocate it by mid-November 2026. The site is needed for the Green Line LRT station, but the city says it wants to honor the building's unique history. Ogden Block was once home to the Hong Lee Laundry and served as a boarding home for Chinese migrants. The city's offering $50,000 to help with the moving costs. If no one steps up, The old building will be demolished to make way.

0: 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Coming up, traffic and weather together, 660 News Time, 610.
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0: 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Traffic and weather together. In the traffic center, here's Rob Priest.
4: Starting in the southwest on 10th Avenue at 6th Street, there is still a minor crash affecting the east and westbound roads, and it will be a little bit longer before things get cleared out there. But elsewhere in the northwest, on Sarcee Trail up by Stony Trail, there is another minor incident impacting the northbound road, and this will also cause some tie-ups for the westbound off-ramp, but this should also be clearing up here soon. But just outside of the city, along Deerfoot Trail up by Balzac, there's an ongoing collision obstructing the north and southbound road, with delays stretching all the way until you get beyond Airdrie. So if you are heading out of the city, you will want to use the Dwight McClellan Trail Road or another route. But outside of the city, heading over towards Cochrane, there's still a big tie-up and delay due to ongoing construction work on the westbound road. But things are starting to thin out a little bit, but will still be a big delay for anyone heading out to that town. But if you see a problem, give us a call at 403-291-0066. 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And now with the weather, here's our meteorologist, Kevin Stanfield.
5: We fall off to 6 degrees overnight with a chance for an evening thunder shower, as isolated storms are once again on the docket for every day of the weekend. Mainly sunny for Saturday with mid-afternoon storm potential as the high reaches 24 thanks to west wind at 40 kilometers per hour. Isolated storms possible in the mid-afternoon again on Sunday, which is otherwise partly cloudy with a high of 23.
0: Right now in Calgary, it's, downtown there's sun coming through, but there are showers right across the city, some scattered showers. 16 degrees currently at the airport. 660 News Time, 613. Well, the city of Calgary has sent out 600,000 property tax bills, which are due by June 30th. If your bill doesn't show up by June 1st, call 311 because the penalty still applies either way. Residents can also look at their bill and previous ones by going online, calgary.ca/mytax. Top stories are coming up next.
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0: Good afternoon or good evening now. Some showers. We're at 16 in Calgary. I'm Mark Strachik. Here are the top stories this hour. Bring your Danielle Smith saying she's putting the separation question under the ballot this fall because hundreds of thousands of Albertans signed petitions and want that debate. Some of them may disagree with that, but she also says she hopes it will end the uncertainty. The question will not be binding. She says that can't happen because of a recent court ruling. The premier adding she will be campaigning to stay in Canada. And out in Kananaskis country, wildlife officials closing down portions of Highway 40 to hikers and cyclists. Follows a grizzly bear bluff charging someone. They say there are more than a dozen grizzlies that are active in the Kananaskis Valley. They'll update us when they open that highway back up. 660 News Time, 615. Now 660 Sports, here's Luke Shields.
10: The Colorado Avalanche will once again be without superstar defenseman Cale Makar in Game 2 of their Western Conference Final Series with the Vegas Golden Knights. Vegas took the series opener 4-2 on Wednesday, and the puck drops on Game 2 from Ball Arena in Denver in moments. You can watch it on Sportsnet. Elsewhere on the ice, the CHL's Memorial Cup getting underway today in Kelowna, British Columbia, as the host Rockets meet the OHL champion Kitchener Rangers with puck drop set for the top of the hour. After a 7-game road trip to Detroit and New York, the Blue Jays back at home for a 3-game set with the Pittsburgh Pirates. The Jays salvaged a series split against the Yankees with wins in each of the last two games, and that came after winning 2 of 3 against the Tigers in Detroit. Kevin Gausman versus Bubba Chandler, the pitching matchup. The Jays just plated 3 third-inning runs to take a 3-1 lead over the Pirates into the top of the fourth inning. You can watch it on Sportsnet 1. And in hoops, the scene shifts to San Antonio for Game 3 of the Western Conference Finals between the Spurs and Oklahoma City Thunder. With tip-off set for the bottom of the hour, the Thunder took Game 2 122-113 to even the series up at ones. Sports at 15 and 45, past every hour or anytime at sportsnet.ca.
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0: 660 News Time, 618. City police asking for help identifying a man believed to be connected to a bank fraud scheme that targeted a local woman. Investigators say on Wednesday this week, the woman received a call that appeared to come from BMO's fraud department. She was convinced to hand over her banking PIN number and cut up her cards. The caller had said they had been used by someone else, not her. Police saying the man later picked up the cards from her home, then made a $12,000 transaction at a local casino. A photo of the suspect, he's on our website, citynews.ca. Anyone with information asked to contact police or anonymously to Crime Stoppers. Well, federal Conservative leader Pierre Poilievre's in B.C. today talking crime and punishment. 660's Dean Rex Edler says at the top of his list, going after those responsible for gang attacks and extortions that have been plaguing B.C., but have also happened here too.
14: The Conservative leader was in Surrey, near where one of the most recent shootings took place. He says the blame for the violence belongs at the feet of one person.
15: Mark Carney, this is an extortion crisis, and your laws, your Liberal laws, are responsible for it. It's time for you to pull your head out of the sand, reverse your laws, and lock up the criminals, kick out the terrorist visitors, and restore safety to the streets of Surrey and the Lower Mainland.
14: Poilievre claims the Liberals have created the problem, by his words, making it easier for criminals to get out of jail and harder for police to arrest them. As of Monday, Surrey had seen 108 reported extortions, 16 cases of shots fired, and 59 victims. I'm Dean Rexeter.
0: The Motion Picture Association says new rules imposed by Canada's broadcast regulator are unprecedented, unnecessary, and put discriminatory investment obligations on American streaming services.
16: The comments come after the CRTC announced that large TV streaming services must contribute 15% of their Canadian revenues to Canadian content. The U.S. group representing streamers, including Netflix and Prime Video, says that will triple the cost of doing business in Canada and called on the federal government to reconsider. Although the Canadian Media Producers Association says the rules are largely in line with federal broadcasting policy for generations. Canadian Heritage Minister Mark Miller says he is reviewing the CRTC's decision, noting that it's paramount Canadians continue seeing themselves reflected on screens. Naira Ahmed, The Canadian Press.
0: Well, to Washington, D.C. now. Another Trump administration cabinet member is leaving her position.
17: In her resignation letter, Director of National Intelligence Tulsi Gabbard shares her husband was recently diagnosed with a rare form of bone cancer, saying she's stepping away from public service to be by his side. President Trump reacted on social media, posting in part, quote, Tulsi has done an incredible job and we will miss her. In recent months, Gabbard and the Trump administration appeared out of sync, sending mixed messages ahead of the war with Iran. Gabbard is now the fourth cabinet member to leave the administration in 3 months. All have been women. Her last day will be the end of June. Christiane Cordero, ABC News, Washington.
0: Coming up, traffic and weather together and how NASCAR plans to remember legendary driver Kyle Busch this weekend.
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0: 660 News Time, 621, traffic and weather together. 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
4: Starting in the southwest on 6th Street up by 10th Avenue, there is a minor crash impacting the east and westbound roads. Delays are thinning a little bit, but you will still feel the tie-ups on the north and southbound road on 5th Street. And there's also some sporadic delays in the downtown area as well, including 4th Avenue as you're getting over towards 10th Street. So drive with a little bit of caution going through this area. But elsewhere in the northwest on Sarcee Trail up by Stoney Trail, there's a minor crash impacting the northbound road, but delays are minimal at this time. But elsewhere outside of the city along Deerfoot Trail up by Balzac, there is a multi-vehicle traffic collision obstructing the northbound road, stretching all the way until you get near Airdrie. So if you are heading out of the city, it'll be a good idea to use an alternative route. But speaking of which, outside of the city, heading over towards Cochrane, there is still a pretty severe tie-up clogging up the incoming westbound road, but things are starting to clear up, so hopefully it will be smoothened out relatively soon. But if you see a problem, give us a call at 403-291-0066. 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
5: Saturday morning is looking mainly sunny with isolated storm potential taking over in the mid-afternoon. West wind reaches 40 kilometers per hour with a high of 24 degrees and a low of 8. We'll get to 23 on Sunday. Westerly gusts could hit 50 kilometers per hour and isolated storms possible once again. Again, that could occur in the mid-afternoon. We have late-day scattered showers possible on Monday, partly cloudy with a high of 26. And for this evening, there it is again, storm potential with a low of 6.
0: Right now in Calgary, it's a mix of sun and clouds, some showers in the area, 16 degrees. Sunset tonight, 9:29. 660 News Time, 6:23.
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0: Well, the big top back at Cross Iron Mills as the Royal Canadian Circus opens its Calgary show today. Audiences can expect high-energy performances from unicyclists, hula hoop artists, and the crowd favorite motorcycle stunt team. Ringmaster Joseph Bauer says this year there's also a brand new act.
19: Something new this year, which brings us back to the tradition of the flying trapeze. We have an artist that performs a triple somersault in the show, which has never been seen here before.
0: Calgary performances continue until May 31st, then they go to West Edmonton Mall for early June. Well, NASCAR fans still in shock over the tragic death of Kyle Busch. The 41-year-old died suddenly after his family said he was hospitalized undergoing treatment for a severe illness. ABC's Alex Stone says Busch will be remembered to two big races this weekend.
20: The Coca-Cola 600, the cars have stickers honoring Busch. Many of them will over the weekend. The Indy 500, they're going to be honoring him. He won the Brickyard 400 in 2015 and 2016, but there are going to be remembrances on and off the track over the weekend. It's going to be quite visible. This is a big deal in the world of NASCAR. As one NASCAR racer said today, this was their Kobe Bryant who died, that he was a giant figure.
0: Busch was to race in the Coca-Cola 600 in Charlotte before he fell ill. Well, a renowned climber who scaled Mount Everest more than any other person on the planet with a warning about what's happening there this year.
2: On Wednesday, a record 274 climbers reached the summit of Mount Everest from Nepal, leading to long snaking lines of people atop the world's tallest mountain. They're accompanied by Sherpa guides, meaning even more people crowding the peak. One of them, Kami Rita Sherpa, who has summited Everest a record 32 times, most recently this week, says it is too much. He's urging Nepalese officials to limit the number of permits to avoid the inevitable traffic jams that expose climbers to increased hours of harsh weather. Sherry Preston, ABC News.
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27: Kevin Warsh is now the 17th Federal Reserve Chair in the U.S. He was sworn in today, taking over for Jerome Powell. And U.S. President Donald Trump spoke about the new appointee.
28: I want Kevin to be totally independent. I want him to be independent and just do a great job. Don't look at me. Don't look at anybody. Just do your own thing and do a great job.
27: The Dow closed at a record high for a second straight day. It was up 294 points. The S&P higher by 28 points. The NASDAQ up by 51. Shares in Ford today jumped by about 9%, closing at the highest price since July of 2023, almost $15. And then shares in HP Inc. jumped by about 15% today, the best day for that stock since May of 2024. On Bay Street, the TSX hit a record high as well. It did not close at a record, up by 62 points, 34,471. It was higher for a third day, and it was higher this week. Gold futures today dropped by 0.7% to 4,510. Oil snapped a three-day losing streak. It was up 25 cents, $96.60 a barrel, but it dropped by almost $9 this week. And then retail sales rose by 0.9% in March. But gas prices actually contributed to a big part of that. At the Business Center, I'm Chris McCusker.
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9: 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Or will the Habs take a commanding series lead back to Canada? You just have to watch the Stanley Cup playoffs. 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
31: Good evening. It's Friday, May 22nd. I'm Pete Curtis.
0: And I'm Mark Strachik. In Calgary, some showers, 16 at the airport. Here's what's making news tonight.
1: More from Alberta's premier today about a referendum that will include a question on separation. It's about resolution, the premier says, and democracy.
3: So that we can start moving towards implementing them.
6: An Olympic gold medalist joined Ahed Nenshi in urging Albertans to reject separation and stand behind the Maple Leaf.
7: Feels very wordy, and that makes me a little nervous. It's like, well, just ask the question.
8: We now know the exact question Albertans will vote on October 19th, but the wording is raising some eyebrows.
10: We've actually closed a section of Highway 40.
11: At least 18 grizzly bears are active in the Kananaskis Valley right now, and it's forcing road closures and more encounters with humans.
4: The West Finals rolling on in the Stanley Cup playoffs. The Memorial Cup gets going in Kelowna, and the Blue Jays take the lead over the Pirates at home. Sports at 45.
27: The Dow closed at a record for a second straight day. The TSX extended a winning streak, and Uber is reportedly looking at a pretty big acquisition. Business at 56.
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13: Traffic and weather together on the ones. And the traffic center here is Rob Priest.
4: Starting in the downtown area along 10th Avenue up by 6th Street, there is still a minor crash impacting the east and westbound roads. So this will be something you'll want to drive with caution with if you happen to be within that area. But elsewhere in the northeast on McKnight Boulevard, as you're leaving Stoney Trail, getting up towards 68th Street, there is an ongoing incident impacting the westbound road. So if you are trying to head into the city, you'll want to use an alternative route. But these delays will also be impacting the southbound off-ramp from Stoney Trail. But looking elsewhere in the northwest, again on Stoney Trail up by Sarcee Trail, there's a minor traffic collision obstructing the northbound road. And this will also cause a bit of a difficulty for those of you heading on to the westbound off-ramp. Elsewhere outside of the city on Deerfoot Trail, as you're getting up towards Balzac, there is still an ongoing traffic crash affecting the northbound road. Delays are thinning, but it will still be quite a bit of a long drive before you get up towards Airdrie. So if you are heading out of the city, you'll want to use an alternative route. And finishing things off, as you're getting over towards Cochrane, there are more tie-ups affecting the incoming westbound road, but those two should be thinning out. But if you see a problem, give us a call at 403-291-0066. 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That's a $20 value on now, conditions in app. And now with the weather, here's our meteorologist, Kevin Stanfield.
5: There's still a slight chance for an evening thunder shower. Isolated storms expected to continue until we push our way towards sunset, which won't occur until 9:29. Mainly sunny for Saturday. Isolated storms are possible in the mid-afternoon with west wind at 40 kilometers per hour. Our high hits 24 degrees with an overnight low of 8.
0: Right now in Calgary, we're at 16 degrees, scattered showers across the city and region. 660 News Time, 6:33.
13: Should we stay or should we go? That's the question the premier says she wants to put to rest with the upcoming referendum. She spoke with reporters about it this afternoon as other politicians right across the country provided more reactions.
0: 660's Darren Rathwell begins our team coverage.
1: Premier Danielle Smith defending her new referendum question, one on separation. Smith says she will be campaigning to stay in Canada in the months leading up to the referendum.
3: Questions that are important enough to get direction on so that we can start moving towards implementing them. It's why we need to resolve this question once and for all to the satisfaction of the 700,000 people who signed a petition.
14: The problem is that the 700,000 people wanted different things.
1: Calgary political analyst Lori Williams says many people who signed the Forever Canada petition don't want a referendum at all, and noting the new referendum question is upsetting people on both sides of the issue.
14: Premier's in a tough spot. The majority of Albertans want to stay. A majority of separatists are the base of Danielle Smith's party.
1: Smith says a binding stay or leave question on the ballot would likely have been stopped by a court within weeks. Meanwhile, Smith taking aim at the BC leadership, which has spoken of separatist premiers. Danielle Smith says BC's in the way of the new pipeline. But BC political scientist Stuart Prest says,
15: when it is just one set of interests that are constantly predominating, it does run the risk of marginalizing or delegitimizing other important concerns.
1: I'm Darren Rathwell.
13: The NDP leader going to Calgary's Confederation Park to comment on separation, and he got some help from one of the city's most recognizable Olympians. 660's Curtis Giroux continues our team coverage.
6: Olympic gold medalist Katrina LeMay-Doan told the crowd the Maple Leaf has always been a symbol that binds the country together.
16: Canada is our home. The Maple Leaf must
2: stay with all 13 provinces and territories.
6: NDP leader Nahed Nenshi says Premier Daniel Smith is misrepresenting who actually wanted a referendum, arguing both pro-Canada and separatist petition volunteers were used to justify a vote they never asked for. He says the Premier is now trying to rewrite this story. Nenshi also accused the Premier of gaslighting Albertans.
12: And for Daniel Smith to say, oh, you wanted a referendum, not only is it lies, not only is it gaslighting, it treats Albertans like they're idiots. And Albertans are not idiots.
6: And she continued to say his party will spend the summer door knocking and organizing, calling the October vote a defining moment for Alberta's future in Canada. I'm Curtis Giroux.
0: Now, the mayor says the referendum creating instability, warns Calgary could face the same economic fallout Montreal did decades ago. Jeremy Farkas says companies have been already asking questions about whether Alberta is a safe place to invest.
16: Montreal used to share many of the benefits that Calgary has today. Optimism, ambition, and a global reputation and generational growth. But all of that changed over two bitter and divisive debates over separation. Major companies moved head offices and billions of investments left the province of Quebec because of prolonged uncertainty.
0: Farkas says Calgary can't afford to repeat that history, calling the referendum a threat to jobs and investments.
13: The Prime Minister says Alberta is essential to the renovations of the country that are currently underway. Mark Carney spoke briefly about separation while touring the under-renovation Parliament buildings.
17: I look forward to working alongside Premier Smith, alongside the Leader of the Opposition, alongside all parliamentarians, all 37 members from Alberta, and Canadians of all stripes, Albertans of all stripes, to build a better Alberta. Build a better Canada.
13: The federal opposition leader also spoke about the coming referendum during a stop in Surrey, BC. Pierre Poilievre says he'll reach out to Albertans across the province to make the case for Canada.
18: Where their provincial government has all of the same powers that the Quebec government has, so that Albertans can feel that they are in charge of their own destiny within Canada.
13: Poilievre also claimed that separatist movements were irrelevant when Stephen Harper was prime minister.
0: So Albertans now have the exact question they'll be voting on October 19th, but the wording of it has some scratching their heads. Our team coverage continues with 660 Shilpa Downton talking with a few confused Calgarians.
8: We hit the streets with Alberta's separation question and let people read it for themselves.
7: Should Alberta... Yeah, this is a little bit confusing to me. It just seems too long to be a yes or no.
19: I mean, that's a run-on sentence. Like, there's punctuation needed and separation of thoughts.
20: I don't know what she's asking, like, which way she's asking it.
8: Most Calgarians I spoke to say they're clear on their stance on separation. But based on the question, they're not exactly sure what they'd be voting on.
20: This is very confusing. I would definitely want to have more clarification to ensure that I don't pick the wrong choice that doesn't align with what I believe.
21: I think that this complicates what the basis of the question is.
7: I'm reading it over and over again, and I'm like, how would I yes or no this?
8: I'm Shilpa Downton.
13: 660 News Time, 6:38. The owner of two large dogs that killed an 11-year-old boy has been found guilty of criminal negligence causing death. Crystal McDonald was on trial in Edmonton after Cash Grist was fatally attacked by her dogs at her Edmonton home in April of 2024. Court heard that McDonald and the boy's father, Wesley Grist, were roommates at the time of the attack. Cash, who lived in BC, was visiting his father for spring break. McDonald testified that she repeatedly told Grist not to leave his son alone with the dogs. Before the boy's death, the dogs injured two people and killed a cat and a Pomeranian. The judge said McDonald was evasive and defensive in her testimony. He also says she was cavalier in blaming others for the dog's behavior and could have done more to protect the boy in her home. Bear warnings and road closures are ramping up across K-Country as conservation officers deal with a spike in grizzly activity this spring. 660's Ariel O'Shea has that story.
11: Parks Canada has closed parts of Highway 40 from Kananaskis Lakes Trail to Highwood Pass after a recent grizzly bear bluff charge Tuesday evening. Officials say deep snow in the Alpine is pushing wildlife into valley bottom areas already crowded with hikers and cyclists. Sergeant Melanie Pachkowski says why the closure was necessary.
22: Because it's a bit of a bottleneck with pedestrians and bikers using the road and numerous bears, including breeding pairs, that are using the road as a travel corridor or the the road.
11: A bear warning is also in effect at the Kananaskis Country Golf Course, where multiple bears have been spotted near the greens and roadways. Conservation officers say the closures will stay in place until bears have more room to move through the region safely.
22: The closure that we have in place will likely depend on the weather. So once the snowpack melts a little bit and it gives the bears a lot more space besides the road and roadside, then it's a bigger buffer zone.
11: Officials are reminding visitors heading outdoors to stay alert and avoid surprising wildlife.
22: We recommend traveling in group. Always keep your pets on a leash. And not only carrying bear spray, knowing how to use it.
11: I'm Ariel O'Shea.
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13: 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Time for traffic and weather together on the ones. And the traffic center this evening, here's Rob Priest.
10: Starting in the downtown area along 10th Avenue at 6th Street, there's still an ongoing traffic incident affecting the east and westbound roads with delays stretching all the way between McLeod Trail and beyond 12th Street. So this will be something you'll want to keep your eye out for, as there are more delays in the downtown area along Center Street and 17th Avenue, as well as 14th Street. So all that you'll have to keep in mind. But elsewhere in the northeast on McKnight Boulevard, heading over towards 68th Street, there is another ongoing traffic incident impacting the westbound road and southbound off-ramp from Stoney Trail. But things are starting to thin a little bit, but still will be a problem. So for those of you in the area, you'll want to drive with a bit of caution. But elsewhere in the northwest, on Sarcee Trail up by Stoney Trail, that earlier traffic incident on the northbound road has been cleared away. But on the northbound side, on Deerfoot Trail up to Balzac, there is still a minor collision affecting the northbound road with ongoing construction. But here's hoping that is clearing up here soon. But one final ongoing situation outside of the city, heading over towards Cochrane, the westbound road delays have mostly been cleared away, so things are looking a little bit better out there. But if you see a problem, give us a call at 403-291-0066. 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And now with the weather, here's our meteorologist, Kevin Stanfield.
5: We fall off to 6 degrees overnight with a chance for an evening thunder shower, as isolated storms are once again on the docket for every day of the weekend. Mainly sunny for Saturday with mid-afternoon storm potential as the high reaches 24 thanks to west wind at 40 kilometers per hour. Isolated storms possible in the mid-afternoon again on Sunday, which is otherwise partly cloudy with a high of 23.
13: And right now in Calgary, 15 degrees and mainly cloudy. Cale Makar sidelined again tonight for Game 2 of the Avalanche Golden Knights Series, and the Blue Jays open a weekend series at home against Pittsburgh. Sports is coming up in about 2 minutes. The latest headlines in 60 seconds. 660 News Time, 644.
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13: It's on the cloudy side and 15 degrees in downtown Calgary. Here's the speaking news right now. Premier Danielle Smith today defending her decision on putting a question about Alberta separation on the October 19th referendum ballot. The Premier claims she's honoring those who signed petitions on both sides of the issue, adding she's not concerned about opposition from separatists within her United Conservative Party. Smith again saying she'll be campaigning for the Stay in Canada camp. Meantime, NDP leader Nahed Nenshi says a referendum question is so vague, even separatists could interpret it differently. He notes it's a multiple-choice question. Separatists could say they want Alberta to remain in Confederation, but they also want Alberta to negotiate with Ottawa on separation, resulting in no clear answer to the separation question. At the same time, Nenshi says Albertans will pay economically, including what could be $100 million to hold the referendum. And coming up after sports, the City of Calgary is offering up an historic building for only a dollar. Needless to say, there's a catch. Now, 660 Sports, here's Luke Shields.
2: The Stanley Cup playoffs rolling on in Colorado with Game 2 of the West Finals happening now between the Avalanche and Vegas Golden Knights. The Avs are without the services of superstar defenseman Cale Makar for the second game in a row due to injury, with Vegas leading the series 1-0 after a 4-2 win in Wednesday's opener. Game 2 is underway. It's still scoreless in the first period. You can watch on Sportsnet. In junior hockey, the Memorial Cup opens up tonight in Kelowna, British Columbia, as the OHL champion Kitchener Rangers do battle with the host team, the Kelowna Rockets. Puck drop on Game 1 of the tournament goes at the top of the hour. The Blue Jays are back at home at Rogers Center, riding a two-game winning streak after a seven-game road trip that saw them go 4-3 against the Yankees and Detroit Tigers. The Jays scored three runs in the third on a Pirates throwing error and a two-run double off the bat of Yohendrik Piniango. They lead it 3-1 in the bottom of the fifth on Sportsnet 1. Elsewhere on the diamond, the Vancouver Canadiens getting set to continue their series with Spokane on the road after alternating wins and losses in the first three of the series. First pitch in Game 4 of 6 goes in a little under an hour's time. And on the hardwood, after winning Game 2 to even the series at 1, Canadian Shea Gilgeous-Alexander and the Oklahoma City Thunder are in San Antonio for Game 3 of the West Finals against the Spurs. This one just tipped off. It's 6-0 Spurs early on in the first quarter. Sports at 15 and 45, past every hour or any time at Sportsnet.
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13: 660 News Time, 648. The City of Calgary is offering up the historic Ogden Block building for just $1, as long as a qualified group can relocate it by November 15th. The 1913 building was once home to the Hong Lee Laundry and a boarding house for Chinese immigrants. It needs to be moved to make way for the Green Line LRT station. The city is willing to help out by putting up $50,000 towards moving costs. If there's no suitable applicant, the building will be leveled to make way for the project. The Pentagon has released dozens of new videos of UFOs. ABC's Jay O'Brien has more.
14: More than 50 videos and other documents detailing strange objects in the sky, many of which the military can't explain, released in the second batch of the Pentagon's so-called UFO files. Inside never-before-seen video, all part of over 200 files released so far detailing what the military officially calls Unidentified Anomalous Phenomena, or UAP, better known as UFOs, long an object of public fascination.
13: After multiple investigations, the Pentagon says it has found no evidence that any of these incidents are of an extraterrestrial nature. but military officials admit many cannot be explained. British police are appealing for witnesses as they seek to broaden their investigation into potential offenses by former Prince Andrew, including sexual misconduct. British police say they're in touch with a lawyer for one woman who said she was trafficked by Andrew in 2010. More from ABC's Marcus Moore in London.
0: He has consistently denied all wrongdoing. Andrew was arrested last February for suspected misconduct in public office. He was questioned for hours and then released. His arrest came after emails published in the Epstein files appeared to show Andrew had forwarded government information to Epstein while he was the trade envoy for the UK government back in 2010. His brother King Charles removing all of Andrew's titles last year over the scandal surrounding his friendship with Epstein. Marcus Moore, ABC News, London.
13: Coming up in 60 seconds, traffic and weather together on the ones. 660 News Time, 650.
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13: It's time for traffic and weather together. In the traffic center this evening, here's Rob Priest.
10: Starting in the downtown area along 6th Street up by 10th Avenue, that earlier crash has been cleared away, but you could still expect some tie-ups on the east and westbound sides. But looking elsewhere in the city, in the northwest on Shakopee Trail up by Crowchild Trail, there's another ongoing traffic incident affecting the westbound road and westbound off-ramp. So you may want to use the 40th Avenue or Northland Drive off-ramps if you want to get through there without any problem. But elsewhere in the northeast, east on McKnight Boulevard, heading over towards 68th Street, there's another ongoing traffic collision obstructing the westbound road and affecting the southbound off-ramp from Stony Trail. And a similar situation is happening on 16th Avenue at Center Street in the northeast as another incident and crash is impacting the westbound road. One final ongoing situation on Deerfoot Trail heading out of the city up towards Balzac. That earlier stretch of tie-ups and slowdowns has been cleared away, so things are moving smoother there. But if you see a problem, give us a call at 403-291-0066. 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And now with the weather, here's our meteorologist Kevin Stanfield.
5: Saturday morning is looking mainly sunny with isolated storm potential taking over in the mid-afternoon. West wind reaches 40 kilometers per hour with a high of 24 degrees and a low of 8. We'll get to 23 on Sunday. Westerly gusts could hit 50 kilometers per hour and isolated storms possible once again. That could occur in the mid-afternoon. We have late day scattered showers possible on Monday, partly cloudy with a high of 26. And for this evening, there it is again, storm potential with a low of 6.
13: Right now in Calgary, 15 degrees and mainly cloudy. Well, Star Wars fans will likely be at the movie theater this weekend for the opening of The Mandalorian and Grogu. 660's Eva Franciscato says more.
16: I'll take out every bad guy in your deck of cards.
17: The Mandalorian and Grogu is a continuation of the Disney Plus series and stars Pedro Pascal as the Mandalorian bounty hunter. The actor tells ABC one of his earliest memories of going to the movie theater as a child was to see Star Wars.
18: I was born in 75, so there was a re-release of Star Wars before The Empire Strikes Back because I saw it in the movie theater. Obi-Wan Kenobi was decapitated by Darth Vader in my very, very, very early childhood.
17: Also new this weekend, the supernatural horror flick Passenger and I Love Boosters, starring Kiki Palmer.
26: I have a plan. Together, we empty out every single metro designer in the Bay Area.
17: The film follows a group of professional shoplifters as they target a cutthroat fashion mogul played by Demi Moore. I'm Eva Frages-Gattos.
13: 660 News Time, 6:55. The country's broadcast regulator wants the big online streaming companies to put more of their revenue toward Canadian content. The CRTC is tripling the dollar demands, even as the original regulation is being challenged in court. Mike Uppel has more from the 660 Business Center.
7: A change to the Online Streaming Act calls for online streaming services to contribute 15% of their Canadian revenues to Canadian content. That's three times the 5% initial contribution requirement that the CRTC set out in 2024, which is currently being challenged in court by those major streamers, including Apple, Amazon, and Spotify. The contribution requirements for traditional broadcasters, which currently pay between 30 and 45% for Canadian content, will be dropped to 25%. The CRTC also setting out rules on how the money will be spent for both streamers and broadcasters, including contributions toward production funds and direct spending on Canadian content and Indigenous programming. That Online Streaming Act has been identified as a major trade irritant ahead of the upcoming trade negotiations with the United States. At the Business Center, I'm Mike Uppel.
13: The TSX with a gain of 61 points in the day. The 660 News Radio Market Minutes is coming up next. 660 News Time, 6:56.
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20: Uber is reportedly exploring options for a full takeover of Delivery Hero. This is a European-based company, and the idea here is for Uber to better compete outside the U.S. Now, Uber already has a 19.5% stake in Delivery Hero, and Uber's been fending off competition from companies like DoorDash. Shares in Uber today lower by more than 2%. We did see a winning day on Wall Street, a record high for the Dow for a second straight day. It was up by 294 points. It was the best performer today, up by 0.6%, and also the best performer this week, up by 2.1%. The S&P today higher by 28 points, the NASDAQ up by 51. On Bay Street, the TSX did hit a record high. It did not close at a record, but it was on the plus side for a third straight day, up by 32,34,471. Gold futures today down 0.7% to 4,510. And then oil snapped a three-day losing streak. It was higher by 25 cents, $96.60 a barrel. It dropped by almost $9 this week. And the Canadian dollar ended the week above 72 cents U.S. The federal culture minister says the government is now reviewing the rules unveiled by the CRTC, which would triple the amount of revenue media companies must spend on Canadian content. The Motion Picture Association says the rules violate CUSMA. I'm Chris McCusker.
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10: Hello, Calgary, and good evening. Happy Friday. Thank you for joining us. It is May 22nd. I'm Mike Gazzola in the city. Nice day today, 15 degrees, a bit cloudy, a bit windy as well. Here's what's making news right now.
3: Questions posed to the premier about separatists vowing to rally against her over her referendum plans, which she's defending.
4: I'm not afraid of the judgment of Albertans.
9: The separation question is set for the fall referendum, but do Albertans know how to answer it?
12: I'm reading it over and over again, and I'm like, how would I yes or no this?
9: We hit the streets to find out.
14: NDP leader Nahed Netshi says the premier's referendum question is confusing, costly, and designed to keep separation alive.
23: To ensure that we're giving wildlife the space they need.
24: Bear warnings and road closures are ramping up across Kananaskis country as conservation officers deal with a spike in grizzly activity.
10: Playoff hockey on the schedule in both the NHL and CHL. The Blue Jays playing host to the Pirates and the Vancouver Canadiens continue the road series with Spokane. Sports at 15.
20: The Dow closed at a record for a second straight day in a winning day on Wall Street. While Bay Street was higher today and higher this week, business at 26.
10: 7:01 is the time at the 660 Traffic Center. Rob Priest.
25: Starting in the northwest on Crowchild Trail up by Shaganapi Trail, there is still a two-vehicle traffic collision obstructing the westbound road and westbound off-ramp, but delays are minimal at this time, so it'll still be a good idea to drive with a bit of caution or use the Northland Drive off-ramp to get around it. But elsewhere in the northeast, on McKnight Boulevard, leaving Stoney Trail up to 68th Street, that earlier crash on the westbound road has been cleared away, but you still can expect some tie-ups impacting the southbound off-ramp. Now, finishing things off in the southwest on McLeod Trail between Lake Fraser Gate and James McKevitt Road, there's a bit of a slowdown on the north and southbound roads, and this will be added to by ongoing construction. And real quick for you C-Train riders, the red line is still running 10 minutes behind schedule between Tuscany and Somerset due to a mechanical issue. But if you see a problem, give us a call at 403-291-0066. 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And now it is time for the forecast from Environment Canada. Tonight's going to bring things down to 7 with a 30% chance of showers. Saturday is going to pick that up to a high of 24 with some sunshine, and that sun will continue into Sunday at 22. Right now in Calgary, it is 17 with cloudy conditions.
10: Thank you very much, Rob. 660 News Time, 7:03. Alberta Premier Danielle Smith says it's about resolution on whether we stay or go and ending some uncertainty around that. The Premier answering questions earlier today about the upcoming referendum and says she will be campaigning to stay in the country. We'll have reaction from many others following yesterday's announcement. Darren Rathwell beginning our team coverage, getting the latest from the Premier.
3: Since announcing it Thursday night, many critics have been outspoken about the referendum question Premier Smith put forward. Critics on both sides, those for staying and those for leaving the country. Smith was asked about the separatists vowing to rally against her and if she was concerned about her political future.
4: Well, I'm not afraid of the judgment of Albertans. Sometimes the people will want to ask a question that you may disagree with, but you have to be prepared to have the debate.
3: Smith saying if a binding stay or leave question was put on the ballot, it would likely have been stopped by a court within weeks. The Premier also addressing the idea that many Albertans who signed the Forever Canadian petition were reacting to the drive from separatists and don't want a referendum at all. Smith not seeing it that way.
4: People on both sides of those of that petition campaign in earnest and in a spirit of goodwill entered into a process that they thought would be put to a vote.
3: I'm Darren Rathwell.
10: Well, NDP leader Nahed Nenshi here in the province saying the referendum question is confusing, expensive, and designed to keep separation on the table long after October. Our team coverage continuing with 660's Curtis Sherrew.
14: It's pretty straightforward thinking from NDP leader Nahed Nenshi, who called Alberta's place in Canada not up for debate.
30: And Alberta will always
0: be a part of Canada. And that's our job now, friends.
14: Nancy says the premier's referendum question is so vague that even separatists could interpret it differently, arguing it creates years of uncertainty for businesses, families, and investors. He says the process could cost up to $100 million and still lead nowhere. He pointed to the wording, saying it creates more confusion than clarity.
0: It's a multiple choice referendum. Do you want Alberta to remain a province of Canada, or do you want the government of Alberta to start the lengthy negotiations to have another referendum?

0: differently, arguing it creates years of uncertainty for businesses, families, and investors. He says the process could cost up to $100 million and still lead nowhere. He pointed to the wording, saying it creates more confusion than clarity.
1: It's a multiple choice referendum. Do you want Alberta to remain a province of Canada, or do you want the government of Alberta to start the lengthy negotiations to have another referendum to stay out of Canada? And in fact, I would argue that many separatists would say, no, I want Alberta to stay, but I want Alberta to negotiate with Ottawa. So how do you answer the question?
0: And then she continued to say the only way to shut the door on separation is a massive stay vote this fall. I'm Curtis Chervu.
2: And the question to Albertans will have 37 words to it, and it doesn't, again, seem to be that straightforward for everyday Calgarians that we talk to on city streets. 660 Shilpa Downton getting some local reaction.
3: Should Alberta remain a province of Canada, or should the government of Alberta commence the legal process required under the Canadian Constitution to hold a binding provincial referendum on whether or not Alberta should separate from Canada?
4: I feel like you could have stopped after the first sentence. Feels like when you have 400 words and you need 500 words, so you just start using filler.
5: Oh my gosh, that's going to confuse people when they go to read that. It's horrible to tell the truth.
6: It conflicts. There's two different, one needs to be a yes or a no, and then this needs to be a second question with a yes or a no, not one sentence.
3: In a referendum, electors are asked to respond to a question, generally with a yes or no vote. But Albertans I spoke with aren't quite sure how or what to do with this one.
7: Feels like it's asking for having a referendum on having a referendum. So it's a bit of a mess, which is not surprising.
4: Do we stay? Do we go? Like, I don't think it needs to be this essay question. And I already graduated college, so.
3: The vote is set for October 19th. I'm Shilpa Downton.
2: And we continue on with our team coverage following Smith's address to the province yesterday, saying her government will be adding that separation question to the fall referendum. Businesses in the province saying all this talk about separatism is not doing them any favors either. Edward Jan with more.
8: Uncertainty during a time when businesses are already dealing with other headwinds. That is a warning coming from some now after the Alberta government moves to hold a referendum on either to remain in Canada or to hold another vote to start the process to leave.
9: We were talking with an investor, was it last week or the week before, Midwest American, and even they had heard about this referendum conversation.
8: Calgary-based fintech company Helsim is among the many tech companies that have been making Calgary one of the fastest-growing tech hubs in North America, due in part to the city's livability. But separatism talk in the province is threatening the city's success.
9: Helsim is a payments company, so we move money. We move money through Alberta, Canada, and the U.S. What does that look like in a post world? That becomes very, very challenging.
8: At Virgin City News, Calgary.
2: 660 News Time 7:08. Another arrest in the ongoing fight against extortion-related crimes here in Calgary. Police say they picked up a man wanted on several warrants related to a number of incidents. That makes now five men now before courts facing charges, and it's all linked to an ongoing string of violence targeting the South Asian community. Investigators say it was back on May 6th. A man was kidnapped from an Edmonton home. He was assaulted, threatened at gunpoint, forced into a vehicle, and then driven by a group to Calgary. It was in the community of Cityscape where this group tried to force the victim to lure another friend out of a home. When he refused, he was assaulted again. His friend and wife inside the home here in Calgary then called police after a failed bid to try and flee the home. Now, Gagandeep Singh, 29-year-old, is facing various charges, including kidnapping charges as well. And city police offering up some more details about after a pedestrian was hit by the C train yesterday afternoon. City's Melanie Ng looking at the latest.
10: Calgary police are continuing to investigate a collision involving a C train that left a man in life-threatening condition Thursday afternoon. Police say around 5:20 p.m., a man in his 60s was walking southbound on Center Street approaching 7th Avenue South when he entered the path of an oncoming train, which was moving through the intersection on a green signal. The pedestrian was pinned under the train, had to be extricated and taken to hospital in life-threatening condition. Speed and impairment are not believed to be factors in the collision.
2: And the police investigation at this time does remain ongoing. Coming up in 60 seconds, we have traffic and weather.
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4: 11 minutes after 7 is the time at the 660 Traffic Weather Center. Rob Priest.
5: Starting in the northwest on Crowchild Trail up by Shaganapi Trail, there is a multi-vehicle traffic collision obstructing the westbound road, westbound off-ramp, and the northbound road. So things will be quite congested for the next little while, so it will be a good idea to use the Northland Drive off-ramp if you want to get through there without any problem. But elsewhere in the city, in the northwest on Crowchild Trail, again up by 24th Avenue, there is a bit of a tie-up on the north and southbound roads, and this will stretch down to affect 5th Avenue and Kensington Road as well. But over in the southwest on McLeod Trail between Lake Fraser Gate and James McKevitt Road, big tie-ups will impact the north and southbound roads there as well, and this will be added to by ongoing construction. So if you are approaching from Canyon Meadows Drive, it'll be a good idea to avoid that as well. But finishing things off for you C-Train riders, the red line is still running 10 minutes behind schedule between Tuscany and Somerset. But if you see a problem, give us a call at 403-291-0066. 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And now it is time for the forecast from Environment Canada. Tonight's going to bring things down to 7 with a 30% chance of showers. Saturday is going to pick that up to a high of 24 with sunshine, and that sun will continue into Sunday, ending the weekend at 22. Right now in Calgary, it is 17 with cloudy conditions.
4: Thank you very much, Mr. Priest. 660 News Time 712. Parks Canada saying at least 18 grizzly bears are active in Kananaskis right now, and it's causing road closures and more encounters with humans as well. We're being told to stay alert out there. 660's Ariel O'Shea with more.
6: Sergeant Melanie Patchkowski with Parks Canada says although that sounds like a lot of bears, these bears often travel together.
7: Some of those are family groups. So we have a female that has three cubs, so that's four individuals right there.
6: A recent bluff charge along Highway 40 Tuesday evening forced Parks Canada to close parts of the corridor to hikers and cyclists.
7: In this particular instance, we've actually closed a section of Highway 40 from Kananaskis Lakes Trail all the way to Highwood Pass because there was an incident, to ensure public safety and to ensure that we're giving wildlife the space they need.
6: Luckily, the bear did not make contact with the person involved. This incident is one of many recent bluff charges involving grizzly bears in Kay Country.
7: And so they close space, but they stop. They don't make contact. And in all of the incidences where we had bluff charges, then the bear retreated after that.
6: The closed section of Highway 40 will reopen when the snowpack melts more and gives the bears more space besides the roads to roam. I'm Ariel O'Shea.
4: Coming up after the break, we're going to look at our top stories for this Friday. We're looking at sports as well. It is Game 2, Western Conference Final. Vegas taking on Colorado. Vegas leading the series. However, Colorado is leading this game so far. We're in the second period. It just started. We're going to take a look at the Toronto Blue Jays as well, taking on Pittsburgh. Luke Shields, actually, he's in tonight. He has our sports rundown. It's all coming up after the break.
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4: Good evening, Calgary. Thank you for joining us. It is Friday, May 22nd. I'm Mike Gazzola. In the city, 17 degrees, mostly cloudy, a bit windy outside as well. Here's what's making news right now. Alberta Premier Danielle Smith saying those who want a binding separation vote should put their efforts towards winning that October referendum, and says she will respect the results of that vote as well. Now, these comments come after she announced just yesterday that a question on the province's October 19th referendum will ask Albertans if they want to be a part of Canada or start the process to hold a binding referendum when it comes to separation. In the meantime, many people questioning the wording around that added separation question, saying it's confusing. This includes NDP leader Nahed Nenshi with a media address today. Many locals we spoke to in Calgary as well, not completely understanding what the question was asking. Also coming up after sports.
16: Crime punishment and Pierre Poilievre. The Conservative leader was in Surrey today, saying the feds need to get tough on those behind the extortion crisis and gang violence.
4: And from Sportsnet 960, The Fan, Luke Shields.
17: The Colorado Avalanche are once again without superstar defenseman Cale Makar in Game 2 of their Western Conference Final Series with the Vegas Golden Knights, which is happening now. Vegas took the series opener 4-2 on Wednesday, but the Avs strike first in Game 2. They lead it 1-0 after 20 minutes at home. You can watch it on Sportsnet. Elsewhere on the ice, the CHL's Memorial Cup getting underway right now in Kelowna, British Columbia, as the host Rockets meet the OHL champion Kitchener Rangers, with puck drop going in moments. After a 7-game road trip to Detroit and New York, the Blue Jays are back at home for a 3-game set with the Pittsburgh Pirates. A run on a throwing error and a 2-run double from Yohendrick Pinyongo put the Jays ahead 3-1 in the third, and Kevin Gausman was lights out on the mound. He went 6 2/3 of 1-run ball with 8 strikeouts as the Jays continue to lead 3-1 in the bottom of the 7th on Sportsnet 1. As for the Seattle Mariners, they're scoreless in the bottom of the 6th inning. The Vancouver Canadiens trying to bounce back after yesterday's loss to Spokane. They're gearing up for Game 4 of 6 against Spokane on the road. First pitch flies at the bottom of the hour. And in hoops, the scene shifting to San Antonio for Game 3 of the Western Conference Finals between the Spurs and Oklahoma City Thunder. This one is through one quarter of play. The Spurs lead at 31-26. And in the Canadian Elite Basketball League, the Vancouver Bandits getting set to do their home opener against the Edmonton Stingers. That gets going at the top of the hour. Sports at 15 and 45, past every hour or anytime at sportsnet.ca.
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4: This is 660 News Radio. I'm Mike Gazzola. Ontario Premier Doug Ford is offering up his 2 cents over possible Alberta separation. 660's Richard Southern looks at some harsh comments made by Ford.
21: Ford blasted the move.
22: I would never do that. But then again, I'm not the Premier of Alberta.
21: Now, Ontario's Premier weighing in a day after Alberta Premier Smith announced that an October 19th referendum would ask Albertans if they want a future binding referendum on leaving Canada. Ford wasn't happy.
22: She wants to, protect her 30% base. It's not going to win, as far as I'm concerned. It'd be a disaster for Alberta.
21: The Prime Minister also weighed in on the move.
23: I look forward to working alongside Premier Smith, Albertans,
0: of all stripes to build a better Alberta, build a better Canada.
21: The Alberta Premier said she'll be voting no on the referendum. Richard Southern, Queen's Park.
4: From the east to the west, with the ongoing extortion crisis and gang violence right across the country, the head of the federal Conservatives, Pierre Poilievre, was in Surrey, BC today, taking aim at Prime Minister Mark Carney. As 660's Dean Rex Seidler reports, Poilievre claims the Liberals have created the problem when it comes to crime and punishment.
16: In his words, Poilievre says Carney is making it easier for criminals to get out of jail and harder for police to arrest them.
1: Liberals have created this crisis with Bill C-5, which allows house arrest and lower penalties for extortion with a gun. They brought in Liberal bail, C-75, which requires police and judges release newly arrested criminals at the earliest opportunity under the least onerous conditions.
16: He claims Carney is making it worse by creating a get-out-of-jail-free card. Poilievre says Bill C-16 will allow judges to exempt those convicted of serious crimes from mandatory prison time. He says people found guilty of things like extortion and murder should face the full force of the law. Poilievre made his comments near the site of a recent shooting in Surrey. I'm Dean Rexy.
4: Traffic and weather coming up after the break.
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5: From the 660 News Traffic Center, I'm Rob Priest. Starting in the southwest on McLeod Trail between James McKevitt Road and Lake Fraser Gate, there's a bit of a slowdown clogging up the north and southbound roads, and this will be added to by ongoing construction. So if you are approaching from Canyon Meadows Drive, it will be a good idea to avoid it. But elsewhere in the northwest on Crowchild Trail, getting over towards Shaganapi Trail, there is a two-vehicle traffic crash obstructing the westbound road and westbound off-ramp, with delays also affecting the northbound road on Shaganapi Trail. So it may be a good idea to use a Northland Drive if you want to get through there without any problem. And finishing things off for you, C-Train riders, the Red Line is still running 10 minutes behind schedule between Tuscany and Somerset, and this is due to an ongoing mechanical issue, so you will have to factor that in as you're getting around the city. But if you see a problem, give us a call at 403-291-0066. 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And now it is time for the forecast from Environment Canada. Tonight's going to bring things down to 7 with a 30% chance of showers. Saturday is going to pick it up to a high of 24 with sunshine. And Sunday is going to keep that going at 22. Sunday is going to keep that sun going into the start of the week at 22. And Monday is going to bring that up to a high of 26. Right now in Calgary, it is 17 with cloudy conditions.
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4: I'm Mike Cazola. This is 660 News Radio. A former federal spending watchdog is rejecting the Prime Minister's explanation of why Ottawa hasn't presented its full fiscal roadmap to meet its newest NATO spending commitments. Kevin Page heads the Institute of Fiscal Studies and Democracy at the University of Ottawa. He says the federal government has not been transparent enough about their math and must show how they plan to significantly ramp up defense spending through until 2035.
3: It's a large part of the overall amount of spending, and it's the fastest growing part. Like, you can't say that the reason that I'm not going to give you a number is because I want to do it well. Does that fly with you? It doesn't fly with me. I mean, I think, yeah, I feel more confident in the government that we're going to live up to commitments if I saw the allocation and I would be seeing plans.
4: Earlier this week, Prime Minister Mark Carney said if he had put out a full plan already, it would be dated by now because of how quickly modern warfare is changing. Overseas, several people are dead and dozens more injured after a major drone strike on a student dormitory in the Russian-occupied region of Luhansk. Alessandro Carnero with more.
6: Rescue workers free the injured trapped under the rubble of what was once a student dormitory. Russian officials say four people were killed and 35 others were injured in the attack. 86 teenagers had reportedly been sleeping inside. On Friday, Russian President Vladimir Putin ordered his military to prepare options to retaliate against Ukraine. Just last week, Ukraine's President Zelensky vowed retribution after a Russian strike on a Ukrainian housing block killed 24 people. But while the conflict intensifies between both nations, Zelensky released this video calling for diplomatic efforts.
7: Since the beginning of the year, 590 kilometers of our territory have been liberated and are now under our control. This trend is certainly not in the occupiers' interest. We continue to increase the number of Russian personnel we have eliminated.
4: Meanwhile, in Sweden, NATO foreign ministers gathered ahead of talks surrounding defense spending and continued their support for Ukraine. The meeting comes as President Donald Trump announced the U.S. would also send 5,000 troops to Poland.
8: Retail sales rose last month after a solid first quarter, a gain of 2.1%, so a seventh consecutive quarterly increase and an improvement from the 0.4% growth in the last 3 months of last year. So March retail sales jumped by 0.9% as higher gas prices boosted overall sales. Looks like those higher gas prices are actually eating into household budgets because the April reading suggests a gain of just 0.6%, so down from March, though that still needs to be confirmed. The TSX higher for a third straight day. It was up 62 points, 34,471. It did see a gain this week, and it hit an intraday record, but it did not close at a record. Gold futures today down 0.7% to 4,510. And then oil snapped a three-day losing streak. It was higher by 25 cents, $96.60 a barrel. It was down by almost $9 this week. Pakistan's army chief is in the Iranian capital. He's the one that's been helping with talks between the U.S. and Iran. On Wall Street, the Dow closed at a record for a second day after closing at a record yesterday for the first time since February. The Dow up by 294 points. It was the best performer today, up by 0.6%. The S&P up by 27 and the NASDAQ higher by 51. And shares in IMAX surging today, up by almost 16% on the day. The Wall Street Journal says the company is exploring a sale. At the Business Center, I'm Chris McCusker.
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4: Hello, Calgary. Happy weekend. Thank you for joining us. It is Friday, May 22nd. I'm Mike Gazzola in the city. Nice outside, 17 degrees, mostly cloudy. Here's what's making news right now.
13: As promised, the Premier with more today on her new referendum question on separation. What she's saying about the criticism of it.
14: NDP leader Nahed Nenshi warns Alberta can't sleepwalk into the next referendum, saying turnout will decide the province's future.
17: It conflicts. There's two different, one needs to be a yes or a no, and then this needs to be a second question with a yes or a no, not one sentence.
18: We now know the exact question on the ballot October 19th, but how straightforward is it?
19: If we deem that the risk is high enough, we'll put up a closure.
27: A recent grisly encounter along Highway 40 has shut down access for hikers and cyclists in parts of Kananaskis country.
5: The Avalanche and Golden Knights underway in Game 2 of the West Finals. The Memorial Cup off and running in Kelowna, and the Blue Jays, Mariners, and Vancouver Canadiens all in action. Sports at 45.
8: The Dow closed at a record for a second straight day. The TSX was higher for a third day, and higher gas prices helping to lift retail sales in Canada. Business at 56.
4: 7:31 is the time at the Traffic Weather Center. Rob Priest.
5: Starting in the northwest on Crowchild Trail up by Shaganapi Trail, there is still a two-vehicle traffic crash affecting the west and northbound roads with the westbound off-ramp also feeling a bit of strain, so you'll want to use the Northland Drive off-ramp if you want to get through there without any problem. But elsewhere along McLeod Trail between James McKevitt Road and Lake Fraser Gate, there is a bit of a tie-up clogging up the north and southbound roads. And this will be added to by ongoing construction. Now heading out of the city along Deerva Trail beyond Balzac, there's still a pretty substantial tie-up clogging up the northbound road, which will be added to by ongoing construction. So if you are heading out of the city, you'll need to use an alternative route. But real quick for you C-Train riders, the Red Line is still running 10 minutes behind schedule between Tuscany and Somerset, so you'll have to factor that in as you're getting around the city. But if you see a problem, give us a call at 403-291-0066. Is your mortgage on your mind? Get up to $6,000 cash back when you get a new mortgage or move your existing one to ATB. And now it is time for the forecast from Environment Canada. Tonight's going to bring things down to 7 with a 30% chance of showers. Saturday is going to pick that up to a high of 24 with sunshine, and that sun will continue into Sunday as we get up to 22. Right now in Calgary, it is 17 with cloudy conditions.
4: Thank you very much, Rob. 660 News Time, 7:33. Well, some strong comments today from Alberta's premier about her personal stance on separation. This has Daniel Smith defending her new referendum question during the fall. 660's Darren Rathwell following the latest.
28: Let me say I'm fiercely loyal to both Alberta and Canada.
13: Premier Daniel Smith says she'll be wearing the pro-Canada cap in the months ahead prior to the upcoming referendum. Her new question for that event, however, setting off a flurry of criticism on both sides, many claiming it's confusing, leading to uncertainty, while separatists not wanting a vote leading to another vote. Premier responding,
28: if the binding stay or leave question had been put on the ballot, it likely would have been struck down by the courts within a matter of weeks. And Elections Alberta would have been legally barred from including the question on the referendum in October entirely.
13: And having a referendum is something all those Albertans who sign petitions want, claims the Premier. But Calgary political scientist Lori Williams would disagree with that, saying the polling clearly shows a majority do not want a referendum or separation. And says while Quebec has benefited from rattling its saber, it's also taken a hit.
29: Has seen a net loss of investments and head offices and so forth. And we all need to be careful about how we approach this, how we vote.
13: I'm Darren Rathwell.
4: And we continue on with our team coverage on this. Alberta NDP leader Nahed Nenshi saying the upcoming referendum will come down to turnout as to who actually votes on this, warning that not voting could lead to a result many Albertans just don't expect in all this. 660's Curtis Sherrew with more from the opposition.
14: NDP leader Nahed Nenshi told supporters this referendum was thrust upon Albertans and could have long-term consequences.
0: This wasn't our battle. This battle was thrust upon us, but it is the battle of our lives.
14: Nenshi says many Albertans still believe the referendum will fail easily, but compares that attitude to Brexit and Quebec's 1995 vote, where polls misled voters and turnout decided the outcome. He says the premier is counting on low participation to keep the issue alive and warns people to not sleepwalk through this.
0: You can't take this for granted. We cannot sleepwalk into this. We got to vote, and we got to vote in big, big, big numbers. You know, there are many, many, many people across Britain who woke up the day after Brexit 10 years ago and said, oh, crap, I should have voted. Oh, crap, I should have got my friends to vote. Oh, crap, I should have brought my mother and my teenage kids to the voting booth. We can't let that happen.
14: Nenshi says he's for Alberta, for Canada campaign will be out in full force through the summer to drive turnout. I'm Curtis Sherrew.
4: And that separation question is set for the fall referendum, but are Albertans ready to answer it? Do we even understand what it means? There's a lot of words in there. 660 Shilpa Downton walking around downtown Calgary to ask locals if they understand the question itself.
1: The legal process required under the Canadian Constitution to hold a binding provincial referendum, like the something about this wording is a little bit weird to me.
18: We now know the exact question on the ballot October 19th, but how straightforward is it?
2: I feel like this overcomplicates a question that I think a lot of Albertans have already sort of settled on.
17: So should Alberta remain a province of Canada if I say yes to that? Or should the government of Alberta commence the legal process and I say yes to that, then it's conflicting of the first part.
18: Calgarians I spoke with don't have a lot of confidence on what the question actually means or how to answer it with a yes or no.
2: Well, it feels very slanted.
17: I don't know what she's asking.
1: I'm reading it over and over again and I'm like, how would I yes or no this?
2: I would definitely want to have more clarification to ensure that I don't pick the wrong choice that doesn't align with what I believe.
18: I'm Shilpa Downton.
4: Meantime, many businesses in Alberta saying times are already tough for them right now regarding a number of issues, but ongoing talks about separation is just making it even worse. Edward Jan has more and gets reaction from the mayors of Calgary and Edmonton.
16: A self-infliction the mayors of Alberta's two largest cities are warning of as they now make the case why Alberta should remain in Canada instead of what they say should be time spent on other issues that matter to their residents.
20: This is a BS referendum question to begin with. Going through not just one vote, but potentially multiple votes on separation, it telegraphs to the rest of the world, the rest of the country, that we're not serious.
21: This referendum on a referendum actually creates hardship for Edmontonians. Even yesterday, I had a chat with a large employer who, you know, had to spend time reassuring that this is still the right place to invest in.
16: Premier Danielle Smith, in response to concerns the referendum will cause economic uncertainty, pointing the finger at Justin Trudeau, saying policies under his tenure repelled investment within the province's energy sector that she says has led to separatism sentiment. Edward Jan, City News, Calgary.
4: 660 News Time 7:38, an update to a story we had yesterday. Calgary police confirming this morning that a man in his 60s is in life-threatening condition after being pinned underneath a C train in the downtown core yesterday. It happened at 7th Avenue and Center Street at around 5:30 in the afternoon. Police say the pedestrian crossed the tracks against the traffic lights and was struck by an oncoming train and was pinned underneath afterwards. Emergency crews were able to extract that individual. The investigation remains ongoing. Police, again, providing that latest update, and they're still looking into the entire situation itself. Calgary police also taking a man into custody following a brazen extortion case targeting the South Asian community. Sydney's Melanie Ng with the details.
3: Gagandeep Singh was arrested by police on warrants. It was on May 6th, an Edmonton man was kidnapped from a home in the city by four men. The victim was assaulted, threatened at gunpoint, and taken into the northeast Calgary community of Cityscape to try to extort a friend of his. The second victim and his wife tried to leave their house. They were followed and threatened with a firearm. Police found a suspect vehicle on the corner of Métis Trail and 104 Avenue Northeast. Two men were arrested. The remaining suspects then drove the kidnapping victim back to Edmonton, where he then called police. Two other men were arrested May 12th in Calgary.
4: The four men facing charges, including kidnapping with a firearm. And the city of Calgary saying they've sent out 600,000 property tax bills, which are due by June 30th. If your bill doesn't show up in the mail by June 1st, you can call 311 because the penalty still applies either way. Residents can look at their bill and previous ones by visiting calgary.ca/mytax. Coming up in 60 seconds, we have traffic and weather. Whoa!
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4: 7:41 is the time at the traffic center. Rob Priest.
5: Starting in the southeast on 19th Avenue as you're getting over towards 44th Street, there is an ongoing traffic crash affecting the east, west, and southbound roads with delays also stretching up towards 17th Avenue. So this will be something you'll want to keep in mind and avoid if you're traveling along the roadway. But elsewhere in the city in the northwest on Crowchild Trail up by Shaganapi Trail, there is still an ongoing two-vehicle crash impacting the westbound road, westbound off-ramp, and northbound road. So you will still want to use the Nose Hill Drive off-ramp to get through there without too many issues. But finishing things off outside of the city along Deerva Trail beyond Balzac, there is still a bit of a tie-up clogging up the northbound road with it being added to by ongoing construction. But here's hoping this can be alleviated soon. But real quick for you C-Train riders, Red Line is still running 10 minutes behind schedule between Tuscany and Somerset, and this is due to an ongoing mechanical issue. But if you see a problem, give us a call at 403-291-0066. 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And now it is time for the forecast from Environment Canada. Tonight's going to bring things down to 7 with a 30% chance of showers. Saturday is going to pick that up to a high of 24 with sunshine, and that sun will continue into Sunday at 22. Right now in Calgary, it is 17 with cloudy conditions.
4: Thank you very much, Rob. 660 News Time 743. We look to the Rocky Mountains. A grizzly bear charging a human in Kananaskis country, forcing officials now to close parts of Highway 40 until further notice. This will be cutting off hikers and cyclists in the area. 660's Ariel O'Shea speaking to a wildlife official on this.
27: Sergeant Melanie Patchkowski says there has been a few human bear encounters in the past few days, making the probability of another encounter very high.
9: Because there was an incident, typically we will put up a bear warning, we'll investigate, and if necessary, if we deem that the risk is high enough, we'll we'll put up a closure.
27: Luckily, out of these incidents, there has been no injuries. They've all just been bluff charges.
9: But if people have surprised bears, we're not necessarily aware of their surrounding and they startle the bear, then the normal bear behavior to show that an individual is in their space is they do what's called a bluff charge.
27: Patchkowski says the heavy alpine snowpack is pushing wildlife, including bears, closer to roads and trails in search of food. Currently, right now, they are tracking 18 active bears in Kananaskis.
9: The snowpack in the alpine is actually quite deep. And so what we're seeing is not only bears, but all of the wildlife are looking for the nearest green up. And that's in places that are going to be along roads and highways.
27: Visitors are being reminded to travel in groups, carry bear spray, and stay alert while exploring the backcountry. I'm Ariel O'Shea.
4: Coming up after the break, a look at our top stories, a look at sports as well. Second period action, game two, Western Conference final in the NHL, Colorado Avalanche. Working with a slight lead over the Vegas Golden Knights, we're getting to the final moments of the second in this game. We also have the Blue Jays taking on the Pirates. We have Luke Shields. He has our sports coverage. It's coming up after the break.
10: Tomorrow, the Eastern Conference Final continues in Raleigh.
11: Tonight is the first team to beat Carolina in the Stanley Cup playoffs.
10: Montreal is flying high after a convincing win in Game 1.
11: Home ice advantage now with the Canadiens after they ride a 4-goal first to a 6-2 victory.
10: Can Carolina respond in Game 2? Or will the Habs take a commanding series lead back to Canada? You just have to watch the Stanley Cup playoffs. Coverage begins tomorrow with Hockey Central at 6:30 Eastern, 3:30 Pacific on Sportsnet.
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4: Hello, Calgary, and good evening. Thank you for joining us. It's the weekend, Friday, May 22nd. I'm Mike Gazzola. In the city, 17 degrees, a mix of sun and cloud. Here's what's making news right now. A day after Danielle Smith announced there will be a separation question on the fall referendum, she's responding now to some criticism around that. Smith says the question of whether the province should stay in the country needs to be resolved in order to end that uncertainty. She says separatists that are upset that a binding vote on quitting Canada has been put off should instead focus on winning in October rather than campaign to force a party leadership review. In the meantime, opposition NDP leader Nahed Nenshi says Smith's referendum will only be destructive and divisive, that is. He called the question itself confusing and that the result will just come down to voter turnout. Many locals we talked to today here in Calgary also calling that question very confusing. And coming up after sports.
19: As he makes a stop in Surrey, the leader of the federal conservatives is blasting Prime Minister Mark Carney for dropping the ball when it comes to extortion and violent crime.
4: And from Sportsnet 960, the fan Luke Shields.
22: The Stanley Cup playoffs rolling on in Colorado with Game 2 of the West Finals happening now between the Avalanche and Vegas Golden Knights. The Avs are without the services of superstar defenseman Cale Makar for the second game in a row due to injury, with Vegas leading the series at 1-0. Colorado leads Game 2, though, 1-0 in the second period. You can watch on Sportsnet. In junior hockey, the Memorial Cup officially underway in Kelowna, British Columbia, as the OHL champion Kitchener Rangers battling the host Kelowna Rockets. It's 1-0 Rangers in the opening frame. The Blue Jays are back home at Rogers Center, riding a two-game winning streak after a seven-game road trip that saw them go 4-3 against the Yankees and Detroit Tigers. The Jays scored three runs in the third to give them a 3-2 lead in the bottom of the eighth on Sportsnet 1. Meanwhile, the Seattle Mariners lead the Royals 2-0 in KC in the bottom of the seventh. Elsewhere on the diamond, the Vancouver Canadiens continuing their series with Spokane on the road after alternating wins and losses in the first three of the series. It's scoreless right now in the top of the first. On the hardwood, after winning Game 2 to even the series at 1s, Canadian Shea Gilgeous-Alexander and the Oklahoma City Thunder are in San Antonio doing Game 3 of the West Finals against the Spurs. It's 52-47 Thunder late in the first half. And in the CEBL, the Vancouver Bandits getting set to run with the Edmonton Stingers at home. Tip-off goes at the top of the hour. Sports at 15 and 45, past every hour or anytime at sportsnet.ca.
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4: I'm Mike Gazzola. This is 660 News Radio. Ontario Premier Doug Ford is wading into the Alberta separation conversation a day after Daniel Smith's televised address to the province. 660's Richard Southern has more from Toronto.
26: It's not going to win, as far as I'm concerned. It'd be a disaster for Alberta.
28: Yeah, Premier Ford today blasted Alberta Premier Danielle Smith's decision to hold a referendum on whether her province should move towards secession from Canada.
26: Premier Smith knows how I feel. She wants to, I guess protect her 30% base.
28: Ford says it's not something he'd ever do here at home.
26: But I would never, ever put that poll to Ontarians.
28: The Prime Minister weighed in on the situation today without addressing it directly.
29: We're working in a spirit of cooperative federalism to make the country better. And Alberta being at the center of that is essential.
28: Premier Smith says there'll be an October 19th referendum which will ask Albertans if they want a future binding vote on independence. She says, though, she'll be voting no. Richard Southern, Queen's Park.
4: To the West now, federal conservative leader Pierre Poilievre is in Metro Vancouver and he's talking crime and punishment as the country continues to deal with extortions and gang violence. 660's Dean Rex Seidler reports saying Poilievre believes there's no doubt Prime Minister Mark Carney and the federal Liberals are to blame for what's going on.
19: Poilievre says it's a situation that can't go on and is offering some solutions.
30: Last August, I came to Surrey to announce a conservative plan to crack down on extortion. I asked the Liberals, in the spirit of nonpartisanship, to steal my plan. They didn't. 9 months have gone by, and Mark Carney has done nothing other than hand out bagels and donuts.
19: Poilievre's four-point plan includes removing what he calls the get-out-of-jail-free card clause in Bill C-16 so that mandatory minimums are respected, deporting, quote, all visiting criminals, visitors, and extortionists, and passing the standard guard principle into law that homeowners who use violence to defend themselves and their property are deemed legally justified in doing so. I'm Dean Rex Seidler.
4: Traffic and weather coming up in 1 minute.
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5: From the 660 News Traffic Center, I'm Rob Priest. Starting in the southeast on 19th Avenue up by 44th Street, there is an ongoing collision affecting the east, west, and southbound roads with delays also stretching up towards 17th Avenue, so you will need to drive with caution if you're in the area. But elsewhere in the northwest, on Crowchild Trail, getting over towards Shaganapi Trail, there is a two-vehicle traffic crash obstructing the westbound road and westbound off-ramp with delays also affecting the northbound road on Shaganapi Trail, so it may be a good idea to use a north lane Grand Drive if you want to get through there without any problem. And finishing things off for you, C Train riders, the Red Line is still running 10 minutes behind schedule between Tuscany and Somerset, and this is due to an ongoing mechanical issue, so you will have to factor that in as you're getting around the city. But if you see a problem, give us a call at 403-291-0066. 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That's a $20 value on now, conditions in app. And now it is time for the forecast from Environment Canada. Tonight's going to bring things down to 7 with a 30% chance of showers. Saturday is going to pick it up to a high of 24 with sunshine. And Sunday is going to keep that going at 22. Sunday is going to keep that sun going into the start of the week at 22. And Monday is going to bring that up to a high of 26. Right now in Calgary, it is 17 with cloudy conditions.
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7: You're listening to 660 News Radio. While Mike Gazzola, former federal spending watchdog Kevin Page, is rejecting the federal government's reasoning for why it hasn't presented spending projections showing how Ottawa will meet the latest NATO spending commitments. Prime Minister Mark Carney said earlier in the week that if he had put out a full spending plan already, it would have been dated by now because of how quickly modern warfare is changing. However, Page says Ottawa should spell out the math in the next fall budget to show Canadians how they will reach the new target of spending 5% of GDP on defense by 2035.
9: You know, it's a major question mark. Like, how is Canada going to finance this? And will it be able to meet its targets as well as fiscal targets of an operating budget balance 2028-29?
7: Foreign Affairs Minister Anita Anand told reporters in Sweden at a NATO foreign ministers meeting today that Canada met its last target and remains committed to meeting the 2035 figures as well. One of the four Canadians on board a flotilla trying to reach Gaza that was intercepted by Israel says she spent 4 days in Israeli captivity and was forced to sleep with her hands tied behind her back in a room with lights on.
14: Canadian Safa Chebi says Israeli forces also shot rubber bullets at her boat during the interception and that her hijab was also pulled off at the hands of Israelis. Chebi says soldiers took off most of the detainees' clothing, leaving them only with one layer on cold nights. The Canadians were among 420 individuals on 41 boats detained by Israel in international waters. Foreign Affairs Minister Anita Anand says, quote, Canada unequivocally condemns the grave mistreatment of Canadians in Israel. Those responsible for this egregious abuse must be held accountable. Israeli prison officials have denied any abuse. Naira Ahmed, The Canadian Press.
7: And looking to professional racing, the world of NASCAR remembering 41-year-old racing great Kyle Busch, who died suddenly on Thursday.
16: Kyle Busch has been described by fellow racers as NASCAR's Kobe Bryant, one of the all-time greats. While his cause of death has not yet been publicly announced, it's now known the day before a 911 caller said Busch was short of breath, very hot, and was coughing up blood. NASCAR CEO Steve O'Donnell on Friday said they had been texting each other on Tuesday.
17: What most people saw, rowdy, fierce, he's competitive.
16: A number of remembrances are planned for Busch at both the Coca-Cola 600 in Charlotte this weekend and the Indy 500 in Indianapolis. Alex Stone, ABC News.
18: The TSX higher for a third straight day. Now, it did hit an intraday record today. It didn't close at a record, and it also saw a gain this week. Bay Street up by 62 points, 34,471. Shares in Air Canada finished the day flat. Unit 4 and the carrier did reach a tentative agreement with its customer service agents who work at airports and at call centers. A ratification vote will start on June 1st. Gold futures today down 0.7% to 4,510. And then oil was higher by 25 cents, $96.60 a barrel. That snapped a three-day losing streak. Oil dropped by almost $9 this week. StatsCan says retail sales jumped by 0.9% in March as soaring gas prices pushed up overall sales for the month. Sales at gas stations and fuel vendors rose 12.4%. On Wall Street, a record high on the Dow for a second straight day. It was up by 294 points. It was the best performer today, higher by about 0.5%. It was also the best performer this week, up by 2.1%. The S&P today, higher by 28 points. It closed out an eighth straight weekly gain, the longest run of weekly gains since 2023, and the NASDAQ today higher by 51 points. At the Business Center, I'm Chris McCusker.
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4: Well, happy weekend, Calgary. Thank you for joining us. It is Friday, May 22nd. I'm Mike Gazzola in the city. 17 degrees, a mix of sun and cloud. Here's what's making news right now.
22: More from Alberta's premier today about a referendum that will include a question on separation. It's about resolution, the premier says, and democracy.
23: So that we can start moving towards implementing them.
24: An Olympic gold medalist joined Nahed Nenshi in urging Albertans to reject separation and stand behind the Maple Leaf.
25: Feels very wordy, and that makes me a little nervous. It's like, well, just ask the question.
27: We now know the exact question Albertans will vote on October 19th. But the wording is raising some eyebrows.
33: We've actually closed a section of Highway 40.
34: At least 18 grizzly bears are active in the Kananaskis Valley right now, and it's forcing road closures and more encounters with humans.
5: The West Finals rolling on in the Stanley Cup playoffs. The Memorial Cup underway in Kelowna, and the Blue Jays add to their lead over the Pirates at home. Sports at 15.
18: The Dow closed at a record for a second straight day in a winning day on Wall Street. While Bay Street was higher today and higher this week, business at 26.
4: 8:01 is the time at the 660 Traffic Center. Rob Priest.
5: Starting in the southeast on 19th Avenue up by 44th Street, there is still an ongoing crash impacting the east and westbound roads. And there's still a bit of a tie-up affecting the northbound road heading up towards 17th Avenue. So you will need to drive with caution in this area for at least the next little while. But elsewhere in the northeast on 1st Street up by 22nd Avenue, there's another ongoing collision impacting the roadway in this area. So for those of you on Center Street or Edmonton Trail, you will want to steer clear of this section of roadway as well. But finishing things off in the northwest on Shaganapi Trail at Crowchild Trail, there's still a multi-vehicle traffic collision obstructing the westbound road and westbound off-ramp, so you will want to use the Northland Drive off-ramp if you want to get through there without a problem. And just real quick for you C-Train riders, the Red Line is still running 10 minutes behind schedule between Tuscany and Somerset, so you'll have to factor that in as you're getting around the city. But if you see a problem, give us a call at 403-291-0066. 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For a limited time, save up to 65% on adjustable bed packages during the Leva Sleep Friends and Family Sale. Leva Sleep, the better bed. And now it is time for the forecast from Environment Canada. Tonight's going to bring things down to 7 with a 30% chance of showers. Saturday is going to pick that up to a high of 24 with sunshine, and that sun will continue into Sunday at 22. Right now in Calgary, it is 17 with cloudy conditions.
4: Thank you very much, Mr. Priest. 660 News Time, 8:03. Well, the question itself is now in front of us. Should we stay or should we go? It's the question that the premier says she wants to put to rest with the upcoming referendum in October. 660's Darren Rathwell reporting on the latest comments from Danielle Smith.
22: Premier Danielle Smith defending her new referendum question, one on separation. Smith says she will be campaigning to stay in Canada in the months leading up to the referendum.
23: Questions that are important enough to get direction on so that we can start moving towards implementing them. It's why we need to resolve this question once and for all to the satisfaction of the 700,000 people who signed a petition.
0: The problem is that the 700,000 people wanted different things.
22: Calgary political analyst Lori Williams says many people who signed the Forever Canada petition don't want a referendum at all, and noting the new referendum question is upsetting people on both sides of the issue.
0: Premier's in a tough spot. The majority of Albertans want to stay. A majority of separatists are the base of Danielle Smith's party.
22: Smith says a binding stay or leave question on the ballot would likely have been stopped by a court within weeks. Meanwhile, Smith taking aim at the BC leadership, which has spoken of separatist premiers. Danielle Smith says BC's in the way of the new pipeline. BC political scientist Stuart Prest says,
1: when it is just one set of interests that are constantly predominating, it does run the risk of marginalizing or delegitimizing other important concerns.
22: I'm Darren Rathwell.
4: In the meantime, the NDP leader going to Calgary's Confederation Park today to comment on the latest separation question. And he got some help from one of the city's most recognizable Olympians as well. 660's Curtis Sherrew continuing our team coverage.
24: Olympic gold medalist Katrina LeMay-Doan told the crowd the Maple Leaf has always

0: renovations of the country that are currently underway. Mark Carney spoke briefly about separation while touring the under-renovation Parliament buildings today.
1: I look forward to working alongside Premier Smith, alongside the Leader of the Opposition, alongside all parliamentarians, all 37 members from Alberta, and Canadians of all stripes, Albertans of all stripes, to build a better Alberta, build a better Canada.
0: Now, the federal opposition leader also spoke about the coming referendum during a stop in Surrey, BC this morning. Pierre Poilievre saying he will reach out to Albertans across the province to make the case for Canada.
2: Where their provincial government has all of the same powers that the Quebec government has, so that Albertans can feel that they are in charge of their own destiny within Canada.
0: Poilievre also claimed that separatist movements are irrelevant when Stephen Harper was considered irrelevant when Stephen Harper was prime minister. And Albertans now have the exact question that we will be voting on in October, but the wording of it has some people scratching their heads. Our team coverage continues on with 660 Shilpa Downton talking to some locals here in Calgary who are just confused by the question itself.
3: We hit the streets with Alberta's separation question and let people read it for themselves.
4: Should Alberta... Yeah, this is a little bit confusing to me. It just seems too long to be a yes or no.
5: I mean, that's a run-on sentence. Like, there's punctuation needed and separation of thoughts.
6: I don't know what she's asking, like, which way she's asking it.
3: Most Calgarians I spoke to say they're clear on their stance on separation. But based on the question, they're not exactly sure what they'd be voting on.
7: This is very confusing. I would definitely want to have more clarification to ensure that I don't pick the wrong choice that doesn't align with what I believe.
8: I think that this complicates what the basis of the question is.
4: I'm reading it over and over again, and I'm like, how would I guess or know this?
3: I'm Shilpa Downton.
0: 660 News Time, 8:09. Calgary police now say the fifth suspect wanted in a violent extortion case has been found and taken into custody. Investigators confirmed 29-year-old Gagandeep Singh, who was wanted on several warrants, including kidnapping with a firearm, is in custody. His arrest follows a complex investigation into an alleged kidnapping that started in Edmonton earlier this month, where a man was abducted, assaulted, and driven to Calgary as part of an extortion attempt targeting the South Asian community. Four other men have already been charged in this case, and police believe more suspects may still be involved. Since last April, Calgary has recorded 45 extortion-related incidents, including 19 shootings, and police are still looking for another wanted individual as well. Gurmanjeet Singh, a 22-year-old, is still wanted by police. His picture and description is up on the CPS X page. And the City of Calgary now mailing out roughly 600,000 property tax bills. And the big thing to know is the June 30th deadline. If your bill doesn't show up in the mail by June 1st, locals are urged to call 311 as the penalty still applies even if the bill never arrives. You can also see your tax bill online and the previous 4 years as well. This could be seen at calgary.ca/mytax. Coming up after the break, we have traffic and weather.
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0: 11 minutes after 8 is the time at the 660 Traffic Center. Here's Rob Priest.
13: Starting in the northwest on Shaganapi Trail at Crochild Trail, there's still a two-vehicle crash affecting the westbound road in West

0: westbound off-ramp. So you'll still want to use the Northland Drive off-ramp if you want to get through here without any issue. But elsewhere in the southeast, on 19th Avenue up by 44th Street, there's still a minor traffic incident causing some difficulties for the westbound road. And there is still a minor obstruction clogging up the northbound road as you're heading up towards 17th Avenue. So this will be something you'll want to continue to avoid, but hopefully things will be clearing out there relatively soon. But elsewhere in the northeast, on 22nd Avenue up by 1st Street, there's another ongoing traffic collision causing some difficulties for those of you on the east and westbound roads. And if you are along Center Street or Edmonton Trail, it will be a good idea to avoid it. Now, real quick for you C-Train riders, the Red Line is still running 10 minutes behind schedule due to an ongoing mechanical issue, and this will be impacting Tuscany over to Somerset. But if you see a problem, give us a call at 403-291-0066. 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And now it is time for the forecast from Environment Canada. Tonight's going to bring things down to 7 with a 30% chance of showers. Saturday is going to pick that up to a high of 24 with sunshine, and that sun will continue into Sunday at 22. Right now in Calgary, it is 15 with cloudy conditions.
1: Thank you very much, Rob. 660 News Time, 813. Bear warnings and road closures are now ramping up across Kananaskis country as conservation officers deal with a spike in grizzly activity right now. 660's Ariel O'Shea with a closer look.
2: Parks Canada has closed parts of Highway 40 from Kananaskis Lakes Trail to Highwood Pass after a recent grizzly bear bluff charge Tuesday evening. Officials say deep snow in the Alpine is pushing wildlife into valley bottom areas already crowded with hikers and cyclists. Sergeant Melanie Patchkowski says why the closure was necessary.
3: Because it's a bit of a bottleneck with pedestrians and bikers using the road and numerous bears, including breeding pairs that are using the road as a travel corridor or the road.
2: A bear warning is also in effect at the Kananaskis Country Golf Course, where multiple bears have been spotted near the greens and roadways. Conservation officers say the closures will stay in place until bears have more room to move through the region safely.
3: The closure that we have in place will likely depend on the weather. So once the snowpack melts a little bit and it gives the bears a lot more space besides the road and roadside, then it's a bigger buffer zone.
2: Officials are reminding visitors heading outdoors to stay alert and avoid surprising wildlife.
3: We recommend traveling in group. Always keep your pets on a leash. And not only carrying bear spray, knowing how to use it.
2: I'm Ariel O'Shea.
1: Coming up after the break, we are going over our top stories for this Friday. We're looking at sports as well. Third period action, game two, Western Conference final in the NHL. Colorado Avalanche still working with a lead against the Vegas Golden Knights. We'll see how they end this game. Blue Jays wrapping up their game against the Pittsburgh Pirates as well. We have Luke Shields. Sports is coming up after the break.
4: Tomorrow, the Eastern Conference Final continues in Raleigh.
5: Canadians, the first team to beat Carolina in the Stanley Cup playoffs.
4: Montreal is flying high after a convincing win in Game 1.
5: Home ice advantage, now with the Canadians. After they ride a 4-goal first to a 6-2 victory.
4: Can Carolina respond in Game 2? Or will the Habs take a commanding series lead back to Canada? You just have to watch the Stanley Cup playoffs. Coverage begins tomorrow with Hockey Central at 6:30 Eastern, 3:30 Pacific on Sportsnet.
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1: Hello, Calgary, and good evening. It's Friday, May 22nd. I'm Mike Gazzola. In the city, the sun's starting to set, sitting at 15 degrees, a mix of sun and cloud. Here's what's making news right now. Alberta Premier Danielle Smith saying those who want a binding separation vote should put their efforts towards winning in October. And she says she will then respect the results of the referendum. Now, these comments are today the latest from the premier after she announced yesterday that a question on the province's October 19th referendum will ask Albertans if they want to be a part of Canada or start the process to hold a binding referendum on separation. Lots of criticism around this question itself. In the meantime, many are calling that added question just confusing. NDP leader Nahed Nenshi speaking to media today in Calgary about this, saying even separatists could interpret that question as meaning something else. Many Calgarians we spoke to feeling the same, calling it all very confusing. And coming up after sports.
9: With gang violence and extortions ongoing problems, the head of the Federal Conservatives is in Metro Vancouver talking crime and punishment.
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11: The Colorado Avalanche are once again without superstar defenseman Cale Makar as they're playing Game 2 of their Western Conference Final Series against the Vegas Golden Knights right now. Vegas took the series opener 4-2 on Wednesday, but the Avs lead Game 2 1-0 at the start of the third period. You can watch it on Sportsnet. Elsewhere on the ice, the CHL's Memorial Cup getting underway right now in Kelowna, British Columbia, as the host Rockets are taking on the OHL champion Kitchener Rangers. Kitchener leads 1-0 after 20 minutes. After a 7-game road trip to Detroit and New York, the Blue Jays returned home for the first of a 3-game set with the Pittsburgh Pirates tonight. The Bats came alive for the Jays as they plated 6 runs off Pirates pitching to take the opener 6-2. Game 2 goes tomorrow afternoon. As for the Seattle Mariners, they lead the Royals 2-0 right now in the top of the 9th inning in Kansas City. The Vancouver Canadiens are trying to bounce back after yesterday's loss to Spokane. They're playing Game 4 of 6 against Spokane on the road right now. Vancouver leads at 1-0 in the top of the 2nd inning. In hoops, the scene shifting to San Antonio for Game 3 of the Western Conference Finals between the Spurs and Oklahoma City Thunder. After the Thunder took Game 2 122-113 to even the series up at once, OKC leads by 10 in Game 3 at 67-57 Thunder early on in the second half. And in the Canadian Elite Basketball League, the Vancouver Bandits getting set for a date with the Edmonton Stingers at home. Tip-off goes in moments. Sports at 15 and 45, past every hour or any time at sportsnet.ca.
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1: This is 660 News Radio. I'm Mike Gazzola. Ontario Premier Doug Ford is offering up his 2 cents over possible Alberta separation. 660's Richard Southern looks at some harsh comments made by Ford.
14: Ford blasted the move.
15: I would never do that. But then again, I'm not the premier of Alberta.
14: Now, Ontario's premier weighing in a day after Alberta Premier Smith announced that an October 19th referendum would ask Albertans if they want a future binding referendum on leaving Canada. Ford wasn't happy.
15: She wants to, protect her 30% base. It's not going to win, as far as I'm concerned. It'd be a disaster for Alberta.
14: The Prime Minister also weighed in on the move.
16: I look forward to working alongside Premier Smith, Albertans of all stripes, to build a better Alberta, build a better Canada.
14: The Alberta Premier said she'll be voting no on the referendum. Richard Southern, Queen's Park.
1: From the east to the west, with the ongoing extortion crisis and gang violence right across the country, the head of the Federal Conservatives, Pierre Poilievre, was in Surrey, BC today, taking aim at Prime Minister Mark Carney. As 660's Dean Rex Seidler reports, Poilievre claims the Liberals have created the problem when it comes to crime and punishment.
9: In his words, Poilievre says Carney is making it easier for criminals to get out of jail and harder for police to arrest them.
17: Liberals have created this crisis with Bill C-5, which allows house arrest and lower penalties for extortion with a gun. They brought in liberal bail, C-75, which requires police and judges release newly arrested criminals at the earliest opportunity under the least onerous conditions.
9: He claims Carney is making it worse by creating a get-out-of-jail-free card. Walliam says Bill C-16 will allow judges to exempt those convicted of serious crimes from mandatory prison time. He says people found guilty of things like extortion and murder should face the full force of the law. Walliam made his comments near the site of a recent shooting in Surrey. I'm Dean Rexy.
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0: From the 660 News Traffic Center, I'm Rob Priest. Starting in the southeast on 19th Avenue up by 44th Street, there is an ongoing collision affecting the east, west, and southbound roads, with delays also stretching up towards 17th Avenue, so you will need to drive with caution if you're in the area. But elsewhere in the northeast on 22nd Avenue up by 1st Street, there's another ongoing traffic incident impacting the east and westbound roads. So if you are traveling along Center Street and Edmonton Trail, this will be something you'll want to avoid. But elsewhere in the northwest on Crowchild Trail, getting over towards Shaganapi Trail, there is a two-vehicle traffic crash obstructing the westbound road and westbound off-ramp, with delays also affecting the northbound road on Shaganapi Trail. So it may be a good idea to use a Northland Drive if you want to get through there without any problem. And finishing things off for you, train riders, the red line is still running 10 minutes behind schedule between Tuscany and Somerset, and this is due to an ongoing mechanical issue, so you will have to factor that in as you're getting around the city. 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And now it is time for the forecast from Environment Canada. Tonight's going to bring things down to 7 with a 30% chance of showers. Saturday is going to pick it up to a high of 24 with sunshine. And Sunday is going to keep that going at 22. Sunday is going to keep that sun going into the start of the week at 22. And Monday is going to bring that up to a high of 26. Right now in Calgary, it is 17 with cloudy conditions.
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22: I'm Mike Cazola. This is 660 News Radio. A former federal spending watchdog is rejecting the Prime Minister's explanation of why Ottawa hasn't presented its full fiscal roadmap to meet its newest NATO spending commitments. Kevin Page heads the Institute of Fiscal Studies and Democracy at the University of Ottawa. He says the federal government has not been transparent enough about their math and must show how they plan to significantly ramp up defense spending through until 2035.
23: It's a large part of the overall amount of spending, and it's the fastest growing part. Like, you can't say that the reason that I'm not going to give you a number is because I want to do it well. Does that fly with you? It doesn't fly with me. I mean, I think, I feel more confident in the government that we're going to live up to commitments if I saw the allocation, and I would be seeing plans.
22: Earlier this week, Prime Minister Mark Carney said if he had put out a full plan already, it would be dated by now because of how quickly modern warfare is changing. Overseas, several people are dead and dozens more injured after a major drone strike on a student dormitory in the Russian-occupied region of Luhansk. Alessandro Carnero with more.
24: Rescue workers free the injured trapped under the rubble of what was once a student dormitory. Russian officials say 4 people were killed and 35 others were injured in the attack. 86 teenagers had reportedly been sleeping inside. On Friday, Russian President Vladimir Putin ordered his military to prepare options to retaliate against Ukraine. Just last week, Ukraine's President Zelensky vowed retribution after a Russian strike on a Ukrainian housing block killed 24 people. But while the conflict intensifies between both nations, Zelensky released this video calling for diplomatic efforts.
2: Since the beginning of the year, 590 kilometers of our territory have been liberated and are now under our control. This trend is certainly not in the occupiers' interest. We continue to increase the number of Russian personnel we have eliminated.
22: Meanwhile, in Sweden, NATO foreign ministers gathered ahead of talks surrounding defense spending and continued their support for Ukraine. The meeting comes as President Donald Trump announced the U.S. would also send 5,000 troops to Poland.
3: Retail sales rose last month after a solid first quarter, a gain of 2.1%, so a seventh consecutive quarterly increase and an improvement from the 0.4% growth in the last 3 months of last year. So March retail sales jumped by 0.9% as higher gas prices boosted overall sales. Looks like those higher gas prices are actually eating into household budgets because the April reading suggests a gain of just 0.6%, so down from March, though that still needs to be confirmed. The TSX higher for a third straight day. It was up 62 points, 34,471. It did see a gain this week, and it hit an intraday record, but it did not close at a record. Gold futures today down 0.7% to 4,510. And then oil snapped a three-day losing streak. It was higher by 25 cents, $96.60 a barrel. It was down by almost $9 this week. Pakistan's army chief is in the Iranian capital. He's the one that's been helping with talks between the U.S. and Iran. On Wall Street, the Dow closed at a record for a second day after closing at a record yesterday for the first time since February. The Dow up by 294 points. It was the best performer today, up by 0.6%. The S&P up by 27 and the NASDAQ higher by 51. And shares in IMAX surging today, up by almost 16% on the day. The Wall Street Journal says the company is exploring a sale. At the Business Center, I'm Chris McCusker.
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22: Hello, Calgary, and good evening. Thank you for joining us. It is Friday, the weekend, May 22nd. I'm Mike Gazzola in the city, 15 degrees, a mix of sun and cloud. Here's what's making news right now.
8: Questions posed to the premier about separatists vowing to rally against her over her referendum plans, which she's defending.
25: I'm not afraid of the judgment of Albertans.
26: NDP leader Nahed Netshi says the premier's referendum question is confusing, costly, and designed to keep separation alive.
27: Calgarians are being warned by police of a sophisticated bank fraud scam after a woman's bank cards were hacked Wednesday and are asking for help identifying the suspect.
28: To ensure that we're giving wildlife the space they need.
29: Bear warnings and road closures are ramping up across Kananaskis country as conservation officers deal with a spike in grizzly activity.
1: Playoff hockey on the schedule in both the NHL and CHL. The Blue Jays pick up a win over the Pirates, and the Vancouver Canadiens continuing their road series with Spokane. Sports at 45.
3: The Dow closed at a record for a second straight day. The TSX was higher for a third day, and higher gas prices helping to lift retail sales in Canada. Business at 56.
22: 660 News Time, 8:31 at the Traffic Center. Here's Rob Priest.
0: Starting in the southeast on 19th Avenue up by 44th Street, that earlier crash has been cleared away, but still expect tie-ups on the southeast and westbound roads for the next little bit. But likewise, over in the northeast on 22nd Avenue up by 1st Street, that earlier crash too has been cleared away, so things are moving a lot smoother there. Elsewhere in the northwest on Crow Child Trail up by Shaganapi Trail, there's still a minor traffic collision obstructing the westbound road and westbound off-ramps. You will still want to use the Northland Drive off-ramp if you want to get through there without too many issues. But finishing things off outside of the city along Deerfoot Trail up beyond Balzac, there's a pretty substantial tie-up clogging up the roadway up until Airdrie. So if you are heading out of the city, it'll be a good idea to use an alternative route. 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And now it is time for the forecast from Environment Canada. Tonight's going to bring things down to 7 with a 30% chance of showers. Saturday is going to pick that up to a high of 24 with sunshine, and that sun will continue into Sunday, ending our weekend at 22. Right now in Calgary, it is 15 with cloudy conditions.
22: Thank you very much, Mr. Priest. 660 News Time, 8:33. Well, Danielle Smith says it's about resolution on whether we stay or go. The premier saying she will be campaigning to stay in the country, making more comments today about that upcoming referendum just a day after the provincial address yesterday, saying that there will be a question on separation. Darren Rathwell following the latest.
8: Many critics coming out on both sides of the issue, unhappy with the new referendum question on Alberta separating brought forward by the premier. Danielle Smith was asked about the separatists vowing to rally against her and if she was concerned about her political future.
25: Well, I'm not afraid of the judgment of Albertans. Sometimes the people will want to ask a question that you may disagree with, but you have to be prepared to have the debate.
8: Smith saying if a binding stay or leave question was put on the ballot, it would likely have been stopped by a court within weeks, and says she believes the majority of Albertans want a referendum. But that's not the case, says Calgary political scientist Lori Williams.
6: Polling is very clear. The majority of Albertans don't want to separate. They don't want a referendum. They do want a fairer relationship with the rest of the country.
8: Premier Smith also saying the province of BC is helping to create national unity issues by throwing up roadblocks to a new pipeline. But BC political expert Stuart Prest says BC's premier is looking after his own set of interests and calls Smith's comments a long-running campaign.
7: Any kind of opposition to any kind of development of the energy industry in Alberta is somehow un-Canadian.
8: I'm Darren Rathwell.
22: In the meantime, the official opposition reacting. Nahed Nenshi saying the referendum question is confusing, expensive, and designed to keep separation on the table long after October. And that referendum takes place. Our team coverage continues with 660's Curtis Sherrew.
26: It's pretty straightforward thinking from NDP leader Nahed Nenshi, who called Alberta's place in Canada not up for debate.
11: And Alberta will always, always, always be a part of Canada. And that's our job now, friends.
26: Nenshi says the premier's referendum question is so vague that even if separatists could interpret it differently, arguing it creates years of uncertainty for businesses, families, and investors. He says the process could cost up to $100 million and still lead nowhere. He pointed to the wording, saying it creates more confusion than clarity.
11: It's a multiple-choice referendum. Do you want Alberta to remain a province of Canada, or do you want the government of Alberta to start the lengthy negotiations to have another referendum to stay out of Canada? And in fact, I would argue that many separatists would say, no, I want Alberta to stay, but I want Alberta to negotiate with Ottawa. So how do you answer the question?
26: Nenshi continued to say the only way to shut the door on separation is a massive stay vote this fall. I'm Curtis Sherrew.
22: And we continue on with our team coverage. The question Albertans will be asked has 37 words in it. And it doesn't seem to be that straightforward, especially for some Calgarians we talked to today. We hit the streets to get reaction on the question itself. 660 Shilpa Downton with more.
9: Should Alberta remain a province of Canada, or should the government of Alberta commence the legal process required under the Canadian Constitution to hold a binding provincial referendum on whether or not Alberta should separate from Canada?
12: I feel like you could have stopped after the first sentence. Feels like when you have 400 words and you need 500 words, so you just start using filler.
13: Oh my gosh, that's going to confuse people when they go to read that. It's horrible to tell the truth.
14: It conflicts. There's two different, one needs to be a yes or a no, and then this needs to be a second question with a yes or a no, not one sentence.
9: In a referendum, electors are asked to respond to a question, generally with a yes or no vote. But Albertans I spoke with aren't quite sure how or what to do with this one.
15: Feels like it's asking for having a referendum on having a referendum. So it's a bit of a mess, which is not surprising.
12: Do we stay? Do we go? Like, I don't think it needs to be this essay question. And I already graduated college, so.
9: The vote is set for October 19th. I'm Shilpa Downton.
22: And following Danielle Smith's address yesterday, saying her government will be adding that question to the fall referendum, businesses in the province saying all this talk about separatism not doing them any favors either. Edward Jan with more.
16: Uncertainty during a time when businesses are already dealing with other headwinds. That is a warning coming from some now after the Alberta government moves to hold a referendum on either to remain in Canada or to hold another vote to start the process to leave.
17: We were talking with an investor, was it last week or the week before, Midwest American, and even they had heard about this referendum conversation.
16: Calgary-based fintech company Helsim is among the many tech companies that have been making Calgary one of the fastest growing tech hubs in North America, due in part to the city's livability. But separatism talk in the province is threatening the city's success.
17: Helsim is a payments company, so we move money. We move money through Alberta, Canada, and the U.S. What does that look like in a post world? That becomes very, very challenging.
16: At Virgin City News, Calgary.
22: 660 News Time, 8:38. Another arrest in the ongoing fight against extortion-related crime here in Calgary. Police say they've picked up a man wanted on warrants in relation to a number of incidents. That makes five men now before courts facing charges, all linked to ongoing violence targeting the South Asian community. Investigators saying a man was kidnapped from an Edmonton home back on May 6. He was assaulted, threatened at gunpoint, and then forced into a vehicle, which was then driven to Calgary. It was in the community of Cityscape. They tried to force that person to lure a friend out of their home here in the city. And then when that person refused, he was assaulted again. And his friend the wife there eventually calling police to the scene. Now, CPS saying 29-year-old Gagindeep Singh is facing various weapon and kidnapping charges. And Calgarians being warned by police of a sophisticated bank fraud scam after a woman's bank card was hacked on Wednesday this week. CPS now have photos of the suspect up on their X page. Dion Wearmouth with more.
18: CPS says a caller with a caller ID from BMO used the victim's personal information, including her address and date of birth, to convince her the call was legitimate. The woman then disclosed her PIN to the fraudster and cut up her credit cards. Police say the woman's destroyed cards were picked up at the victim's house by someone in a gray Chevrolet SUV. She realized she had been scammed hours later when BMO alerted her of a fraudulent $12,500 transaction at Ace Casino. I'm Dion Wearmouth.
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0: 8:41 is the time at the Traffic Weather Center. Here's Rob Priest. Starting in the northwest on Crowchild Trail up by Shakopee Trail, there's still a minor crash impacting the westbound road, but delays are minimal. But you may still want to use the Northland Drive off-ramp if you want to get through there without too many problems. But elsewhere in the northeast on Stony Trail approaching McKnight Boulevard, there is a minor traffic incident impacting the southbound off-ramp and will also cause some slowdowns for the east and westbound roads. One more ongoing situation outside of the city along Deerfoot Trail up by Airdrie. There's a pretty substantial delay tying up the northbound road with ongoing construction. So if you are heading out of the city, you'll have to use an alternative route. Real quick for you C-Train riders, the red line is still running at 10 minutes behind schedule. So you will need to keep that in mind if you're traveling between Tuscany and Somerset. But if you see a problem, give us a call at 403-291-0066. And the traffic is brought to you by Fish Creek Nissan. During the Nissan head-to-head event, lease a 2026 Rogue S all-wheel drive for 36 months, $99 weekly, zero down at 0% at the corner of McLeod Trail and James McKevitt Road. And now it is time for the forecast from Environment Canada. Tonight's going to bring things down to 7 with a 30% chance of showers. Saturday is going to pick that up to a high of 24 with sunshine, and that sun will continue into Sunday at 22. Right now in Calgary, it is 15 with cloudy conditions.
22: Thank you very much, Rob. 660 News Time, 8:43. Parks Canada is saying at least 18 grizzly bears are active in the Kananaskis area right now, and it's causing road closures and more encounters with humans as well. 660's Ariel O'Shea with a closer look.
29: Sergeant Melanie Pachkowski with Parks Canada says although that sounds like a lot of bears, these bears often travel together.
5: Some of those are family groups. So we have a female that has three cubs, so that's four individuals right there.
29: A recent bluff charge along Highway 40 Tuesday evening forced Parks Canada to close parts of the corridor to hikers and cyclists.
5: In this particular instance, we've actually closed a section of Highway 40 from Kananaskis Lakes Trail all the way to Highwood Pass because there was an incident, to ensure public safety and to ensure that we're giving wildlife the space they need.
29: Luckily, the bear did not make contact with the person involved. This incident is one of many recent bluff charges involving grizzly bears in K Country.
5: And so they close space, but they stop, they don't make contact. And in all of the incidences where we had bluff charges, then the bear retreated after that.
29: The closed section of Highway 40 will reopen when the snowpack melts more and gives the bears more space besides the roads to roam. I'm Ariel O'Shea.
22: Coming up after the break, we're going to look at some of our top stories. We're looking at sports as well. Colorado Avalanche working with a lead for most of Game 2 in the Western Conference Final. However, Vegas bouncing back in the third period here. We're watching the game. We're looking at the latest. Luke Shields, he has sports for us. It's all coming up after the break.
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0: Hello, hello, Calgary. Happy weekend. It's Friday, May 22nd. I'm Mike Gazzola. In the city, 15 degrees, a mix of sun and cloud. Here's what's making news right now. Well, the day after Danielle Smith announced there will be a separation question on the fall referendum, she's responding to criticism around the latest. Smith saying the question of whether the province should remain in Canada needs to be resolved in order to end any uncertainty around it. She says separatists that are upset that a binding vote on quitting Canada has been put off should then focus instead on winning the referendum in October, rather than campaigning to force a party leadership review on Smith. In the meantime, opposition NDP leader Nahed Nenshi saying Danielle Smith's referendum will only be destructive and divisive. He called the question itself confusing and the result will just come down to voter turnout. Many locals we talked to today in the city of Calgary also questioning that question put forward itself. And coming up after sports,
1: as he makes a stop in Surrey, the leader of the Federal Conservatives is blasting Prime Minister Mark Carney for dropping the ball when it comes to extortion and violent crime.
0: And from Sportsnet 960, The Fan, Luke Shields.
3: The Stanley Cup playoffs rolling on in Colorado with Game 2 of the West Finals happening now between the Avalanche and Vegas Golden Knights. The Avs are without the services of superstar defenseman Cale Makar for the second game in a row due to injury, with Vegas leading the series 1-0 and now leading Game 2 by a score of 2-1 in the third period. You can watch on Sportsnet. In junior hockey, the Memorial Cup officially underway in Kelowna, British Columbia, as the OHL champion Kitchener Rangers battling the host Kelowna Rockets. It's 1-0 Rangers in the middle frame. The Blue Jays return to Rogers Center in search of a third straight win after a seven-game road trip that saw them go 4-3 against the Yankees and Detroit Tigers. The Jays score three in the third and three more in the eighth en route to a 6-2 win in the opener of the series. Game two goes tomorrow afternoon. Elsewhere on the diamond, the Seattle Mariners shut out the Royals 2-0 in KC, and the Vancouver Canadiens continuing their series with Spokane on the road after alternating wins and losses in the first three of the series. This one's been all Canadiens all the time. They lead it 5-0 in the top of the third. On the hardwood, after winning game two to even the series at ones, Canadian Shea Gilgeous-Alexander and the Oklahoma City Thunder are in San Antonio doing game three of the West Finals against the Spurs. It's 84-77 Thunder late in the third quarter. And in the CEBL, the Vancouver Bandits running with the Edmonton Stingers at home. Vancouver leads at 36-35 in the second. Sports at 15 and 45, past every hour or anytime at sportsnet.ca.
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0: I'm Mike Gazzola. This is 660 News Radio. Ontario Premier Doug Ford is wading into the Alberta separation conversation a day after Danielle Smith's televised address to the province. 660's Richard Southern has more from Toronto.
21: It's not going to win, as far as I'm concerned. It'd be a disaster for Alberta.
23: Yeah, Premier Ford today blasted Alberta Premier Danielle Smith's decision to hold a referendum on whether her province should move towards secession from Canada.
21: Premier Smith knows how I feel. She wants to, I guess, protect her 30% base.
23: Ford says it's not something he'd ever do here at home.
21: But I would never, ever put that poll to Ontarians.
23: The Prime Minister weighed in on the situation today without addressing it directly.
24: We're working in a spirit of cooperative federalism to make the country better. And Alberta being at the center of that is essential.
23: Premier Smith says there'll be an October 19th referendum which will ask Albertans if they want a future binding vote on independence. She says, though, she'll be voting no. Richard Southern, Queen's Park.
0: To the West now, Federal Conservative leader Pierre Poilievre is in Metro Vancouver and he's talking crime and punishment as the country continues to deal with extortions and gang violence. 660's Dean Rex Seeler reports saying Poilievre believes there's no doubt Prime Minister Mark Carney and the federal Liberals are to blame for what's going on.
1: Poilievre says it's a situation that can't go on and is offering some solutions.
8: Last August, I came to Surrey to announce a Conservative plan to crack down on extortion. I asked the Liberals, in the spirit of nonpartisanship, to steal my plan. They didn't. 9 months have gone by, and Mark Carney has done nothing other than hand out bagels and donuts.
1: Poilievre's four-point plan includes removing what he calls the get-out-of-jail-free card clause in Bill C-16 so that mandatory minimums are respected, deporting, quote, all visiting criminals, visitors, and extortionists, and passing the standard guard principle into law that homeowners who use violence to defend themselves and their property are deemed legally justified in doing so. I'm Dietrich Sieva.
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12: Tonight is the first team to beat Carolina in the Stanley Cup playoffs.
10: Montreal is flying high after a convincing win in Game 1.
12: Home ice advantage now with the Canadiens after they ride a 4-goal first to a 6-2 victory.
10: Can Carolina respond in Game 2? Or will the Habs take a commanding series lead back to Canada? You just have to watch the Stanley Cup playoffs. Coverage begins tomorrow with Hockey Central at 6:30 Eastern, 3:30 Pacific on Sportsnet.
0: From the 660 News Traffic Center, I'm Rob Priest. Starting in the southwest on McLeod Trail between James McEvitt Road and Lake Fraser Gate, there's a bit of a tie-up clogging up the north and southbound roads, and this will be added to by ongoing construction, so if you are approaching from Canyon Meadows Drive, it will be a good idea to avoid it. But elsewhere in the northwest, on Crowchild Trail up by Shaganapi Trail, there's still a minor crash impacting the westbound road, but delays are minimal, so here's hoping this one gets cleared up soon. Another ongoing situation in the northeast on Stoney's Trail at McKnight Boulevard, there is another collision affecting the southbound off-ramp, and this will also be causing some slowdowns for the east and westbound roads as well. But outside of the city, along Deerfoot Trail up by Airdrie past Balzac, there's a pretty substantial tie-up clogging up the northbound road, and this will be added to by ongoing construction. And finishing things off for you C-Train riders, the Red Line is still running 10 minutes behind schedule between Tuscany and Somerset, and this is due to an ongoing mechanical issue, so you will have to factor that in as you're getting around the city. But if you see a problem, give us a call at 403-291-0066. 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And now it is time for the forecast from Environment Canada. Tonight's going to bring things down to 7 with a 30% chance of showers. Saturday is going to pick it up to a high of 24 with sunshine. And Sunday is going to keep that going at 22. Sunday is going to keep that sun going into the start of the week at 22. And Monday is going to bring that up to a high of 26. Right now in Calgary, it is 17 with cloudy conditions.
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22: You're listening to 660 News Radio. While Mike Gazzola, former federal spending watchdog Kevin Page, is rejecting the federal government's reasoning for why it hasn't presented spending projections showing how Ottawa will meet the latest NATO spending commitments. Prime Minister Mark Carney said earlier in the week that if he had put out a full spending plan already, it would have been dated by now because of how quickly modern warfare is changing. However, Page says Ottawa should spell out the math in the next fall budget to show Canadians how they will reach the new target of spending 5% of GDP on defense by 2035.
14: You know, it's a major question mark. Like, how is Canada going to finance this? And will it be able to meet its targets as well, its fiscal targets of an operating budget balance 2028-29?
22: Foreign Affairs Minister Anita Anand told reporters in Sweden at a NATO foreign ministers meeting today that Canada met its last target and remains committed to meeting the 2035 figures as well. One of the four Canadians on board a flotilla trying to reach Gaza that was intercepted by Israel says she spent 4 days in Israeli captivity and was forced to sleep with her hands tied behind her back in a room with lights on.
2: Canadian Safa Chebi says Israeli forces also shot rubber bullets at her boat during the interception and that her hijab was also pulled off at the hands of Israelis. Chebi says soldiers took off most of the detainees' clothing, leaving them only with one layer on cold nights. The Canadians were among 420 individuals on 41 boats detained by Israel in international waters. Foreign Affairs Minister Anita Anand says, quote, Canada unequivocally condemns the grave mistreatment of Canadians in Israel. Those responsible for this egregious abuse must be held accountable. Israeli prison officials have denied any abuse. Naira Ahmed, The Canadian Press.
22: And looking to professional racing, the world of NASCAR remembering 41-year-old racing great Kyle Busch, who died suddenly on Thursday.
1: Kyle Busch has been described by fellow racers as NASCAR's Kobe Bryant, one of the all-time greats. While his cause of death has not yet been publicly announced, it's now known the day before a 911 caller said Busch was short of breath, very hot, and was coughing up blood. NASCAR CEO Steve O'Donnell on Friday said they had been texting each other on Tuesday.
9: What most people saw, rowdy, fierce, he's competitive.
1: A number of remembrances are planned for Busch at both the Coca-Cola 600 in Charlotte this weekend and the Indy 500 in Indianapolis. Alex Stone, ABC News.
15: The TSX higher for a third straight day. Now, it did hit an intraday record today. It didn't close at a record, and it also saw a gain this week. Bay Street up by 62 points, 34,471. Shares in Air Canada finished the day flat. Unit 4 and the carrier did reach a tentative agreement with its customer service agents who work at airports and at call centers. A ratification vote will start on June 1st. Gold futures today down 0.7% to 4,510. And then oil was higher by 25 cents, $96.60 a barrel. That snapped a three-day losing streak. Oil dropped by almost $9 this week. StatsCan says retail sales jumped by 0.9% in March as soaring gas prices pushed up overall sales for the month. Sales at gas stations and fuel vendors rose 12.4%. On Wall Street, a record high on the Dow for a second straight day. It was up by 294 points. It was the best performer today, higher by about 0.5%. It was also the best performer this week, up by 2.1%. The S&P today, higher by 28 points. It closed out an eighth straight weekly gain, the longest run of weekly gains since 2023, and the NASDAQ today higher by 51 points. At the Business Center, I'm Chris McCusker.
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22: Well, happy Friday, Calgary. It is May 22nd. I'm Mike Cazola. In the city, the sun continues to set, sitting at 15 degrees. Here's what's making news right now.
30: As promised, the Premier with more today on her new referendum question on separation. What she's saying about the criticism of it.
31: NDP leader Nahed Nanshi warns Alberta can't sleepwalk into the next referendum, saying turnout will decide the province's future.
32: If
3: it conflicts. There's two different, one needs to be a yes or a no, and then this needs to be a second question with a yes or a no, not one sentence.
4: We now know the exact question on the ballot October 19th, but how straightforward is it?
5: That the risk is high enough, we'll put up a closure.
6: A recent grisly encounter along Highway 40 has shut down access for hikers and cyclists in parts of Kananaskis country.
7: The Golden Knights win Game 2 of the West Finals over the Avalanche, the Memorial Cup underway in Kelowna, and the Blue Jays, Mariners, and Vancouver Canadiens all with Friday games. Sports at 15.
15: The Dow closed at a record for a second straight day in a winning day on Wall Street. While Bay Street was higher today and higher this week, business at 26.
22: 9:01 is the time at the 660 Traffic Weather Center. Rob Priest.
0: Starting in the northwest on Shaganapi Trail up by Crowchild Trail, there's still a minor crash still causing a bit of an issue for the westbound road, but here's hoping this gets cleared up soon. But looking elsewhere in the northeast on Stony Trail at McKnight Boulevard, that earlier incident on the southbound off-ramp has somewhat cleared, but there's still some expected tie-ups impacting that roadway as well as the east and westbound roads. But outside of the city along Deerfoot Trail beyond Balzac, there's still a pretty substantial delay tying up that northbound road all the way up until you get over towards Airdrie, and this will be added to by ongoing construction. Now, real quick for you, C-Train riders, the Red Line is still running 10 minutes behind schedule between Tuscany and Somerset, so you will have to factor that in as you're getting around the city, but if you see a problem, give us a call at 403-291-0066. 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And now it is time for the forecast from Environment Canada. Tonight's going to bring things down to 7 with a 30% chance of showers. Saturday is going to pick that up to a high of 24 with sunshine, and that sun will continue into Sunday at 22. Right now in Calgary, it is 16 with cloudy conditions.
22: Thank you very much, Rob. 660 News Time, 9:03. Some strong comments today from Alberta's premier about her personal stance on separation. This follows her provincial address yesterday and Danielle Smith defending her new referendum plans for the fall time. 660 Darren Rathwell following the latest.
16: Let me say I'm fiercely loyal to both Alberta and Canada.
30: Premier Danielle Smith says she'll be wearing the pro-Canada cap in the months ahead prior to the upcoming referendum. Her new question for that event, however, setting off a flurry of criticism on both sides, many claiming it's confusing, leading to uncertainty, while separatists not wanting a vote leading to another vote. Premier responding.
16: If the binding stay or leave question had been put on the ballot, it likely would have been struck down by the courts within a matter of weeks. And Elections Alberta would have been legally barred from including the question on the referendum in October entirely.
30: And having a referendum is something all those Albertans who sign petitions want, claims the Premier. But Calgary political scientist Lori Williams would disagree with that, saying the polling clearly shows a majority do not want a referendum or separation. And says while Quebec has benefited from rattling its saber, it's also taken a hit.
19: Has seen a net loss of investments and head offices and so forth. And we all need to be careful about how we approach this, how we vote.
30: I'm Darren Rathwell.
22: In the meantime, Alberta NDP leader Nahed Nenshi saying the upcoming referendum will come down to voter turnout, warning that not voting could lead to a result many Albertans just didn't expect in all this. 660's Curtis Giroux continues on with our team coverage.
31: NDP leader Nahed Nenshi told supporters this referendum was thrust upon Albertans and could have long-term consequences.
20: This wasn't our battle. This battle was thrust upon us, but it is the battle of our lives.
31: Nenshi says many Albertans still believe the referendum will fail easily, but compares that attitude to Brexit and Quebec's 1995 vote, where polls misled voters and turnout decided the outcome. He says the premier is counting on low participation to keep the issue alive and warns people to not sleepwalk through this.
20: You can't take this for granted. We cannot sleepwalk into this. We got to vote, and we got to vote in big, big, big numbers. You know, there are many, many, many people across Britain who woke up the day after Brexit 10 years ago and said, oh, crap, I should have voted. Oh, crap, I should have got my friends to vote. Oh, crap, I should have brought my mother and my teenage kids to the voting booth. We can't let that happen.
31: Nenshi says he's for Alberta, for Canada campaign will be out in full force through the summer to drive turnout. I'm Curtis Giroux.
22: And that separation question is put forward and ready for the fall referendum. But are Albertans actually ready to answer it? Do we even understand the question itself? There's a lot of wording to it. Shilpa Downton hitting the streets of downtown Calgary to ask some locals if they understand that question.
1: The legal process required under the Canadian Constitution to hold a binding provincial referendum, like the, something about this wording is a little bit weird to me.
4: We now know the exact question on the ballot October 19th, but how straightforward is it?
2: I feel like this overcomplicates a question that I think a lot of Albertans have already sort of settled on.
3: So should Alberta remain a province of Canada? If I say yes to that, or should the government of Alberta commence the legal process and I say yes to that, then it's conflicting of the first part.
4: Calgarians I spoke with don't have a lot of confidence on what the question actually means or how to answer it with a yes or no.
2: Well, it feels very slanted. I don't know what

0: if I say yes to that? Or should the government of Alberta commence the legal process and I say yes to that, then it's conflicting of the first part.
1: Calgarians I spoke with don't have a lot of confidence on what the question actually means or how to answer it with a yes or no.
2: Well, it feels very slanted.
3: I don't know what she's asking.
4: I'm reading it over and over again, and I'm like, how would I yes or no this?
2: I would definitely want to have more clarification to ensure that I don't pick the wrong choice that doesn't align with what I believe.
1: I'm Shilpa Downton.
5: In the meantime, many businesses in Alberta saying times are already tough for them right now around a number of issues, but ongoing talks about separation is just making it even worse. Edward Jan has more and gets reaction from the mayors of Calgary and Edmonton.
6: A self-infliction the mayors of Alberta's two largest cities are warning of as they now make the case why Alberta should remain in Canada instead of what they say should be time spent on other issues that matter to their residents.
7: This is a BS referendum question to begin with. Going through not just one vote, but potentially multiple votes on separation, it telegraphs to the rest of the world, the rest of the country, that we're not serious.
8: This referendum on a referendum actually creates hardship for Edmontonians. Even yesterday, I had a chat with a large employer who, you know, had to spend time reassuring that this is still the right place to invest in.
6: Premier Danielle Smith, in response to concerns the referendum will cause economic uncertainty, pointing the finger at Justin Trudeau, saying policies under his tenure repelled investment within the province's energy sector that she says has led to separatism sentiment. At Virgin, City News, Calgary.
5: 660 News Time, 9:08. Calgary police have now taken a man into custody following a brazen extortion case targeting the South Asian community. City's Melanie Ng with the details.
9: Gagandeep Singh was arrested by police on warrants. It was on May 6th, an Edmonton man was kidnapped from a home in the city by four men. The victim was assaulted, threatened at gunpoint, and taken into the northeast Calgary community of Cityscape to try to extort a friend of his. The second victim and his wife tried to leave their house. They were followed and threatened with a firearm. Police found a suspect vehicle on the corner of Métis Trail and 104 Avenue Northeast. Two men were arrested. The remaining suspects then drove the kidnapping victim back to Edmonton, where he then called police. Two other men were arrested May 12th in Calgary.
5: In the meantime, police are still looking for 22-year-old Jermanjeet Singh, who also goes by Gary. That person's picture and description is posted up on the CPS X page. Canada's chief public health officer confirms a person in Ontario has tested negative for Ebola after returning from Ethiopia. Alessandra Carnero reports.
10: With the Ebola virus spreading rapidly in the Democratic Republic of the Congo, countries around the world are on high alert monitoring the risk of transmission.
11: It's important to be clear that while this is a serious and evolving situation, cases remain localized and the global risk is low.
10: Canada's chief public health officer echoing the message of the World Health Organization. On Friday, Dr. Reimer confirmed a person in Ontario tested negative for Ebola after returning from Ethiopia. Reimer adding enhanced screening questions went into effect on May 20th at the country's airport kiosks for travelers who have been to the Democratic Republic of the Congo and Uganda within the past 21 days.
11: We've also brought additional staff into our most common ports of entry so that we do have quarantine officers as well as other appropriate staff available to manage should anybody come to the border and demonstrate any risk factors.
12: And without a licensed vaccine or approved therapeutic drug, health teams have had no choice but to focus on containment measures, with teams in the Ituri province dedicated to contact tracing. Alessandra Carnero, City News.
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2: 11 minutes after 9 is the time. 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
3: Starting in the northwest on Crowchild Trail up by Shaganapi Trail, there is still a minor crash impacting the westbound road, but delays are minimal at this time. So here's hoping this gets cleared up soon. But elsewhere in the city, along McLeod Trail between Lake Fraser Gate and James McKevitt Road, more tie-ups will impact the north and southbound roads, and this will be added to by ongoing construction. So if you are approaching from Canyon Meadows Drive, you'll be wise to avoid it. But outside of the city, along Deerfoot Trail beyond Balzac, there's a pretty substantial slowdown on the northbound road stretching up towards Airdrie, and this will be added to by ongoing construction as well. Now, real quick for you C-Train riders, the Red Line is still running 10 minutes behind schedule between Tuscany and Somerset, so you'll have to factor that in as you're getting around the city. But if you see a problem, give us a call at 403-291-0066. 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May is amazing with unheard-of deals on new Ford trucks and Broncos. Okotoks Ford under the giant Canadian flag or at okotoksford.com. And now it is time for the forecast from Environment Canada. Tonight's going to bring things down to 7 with a 30% chance of showers. Saturday is going to bring it up to a high of 24 with sunshine, and that sun will continue into Sunday at 22. Right now in Calgary, it is 16 with cloudy conditions.
2: Thank you very much, Rob. 660 News Time, 9:13. A grizzly bear was reported charging towards a human in Kananaskis country, which forced now officials to close down parts of Highway 40 until further notice to hikers and cyclists, as well as just those in the area. 660's Ariel O'Shea now speaking to a wildlife official about this.
4: Sergeant Melanie Patchkowski says there has been a few human bear encounters in the past few days, making the probability of another encounter very high.
5: Because there was an incident, typically we will put up a bear warning, we'll investigate, and if necessary, if we deem that the risk is high enough, we'll put up a closure.
4: Luckily, out of these incidents, there has been no injuries. They've all just been bluff charges.
5: But if people have surprised bears, we're not necessarily aware of their surrounding and they startle the bear, then the normal bear behavior to show that an individual is in their space is they do what's called a bluff charge.
4: Patchkowski says the heavy alpine snowpack is pushing wildlife, including bears, closer to roads and trails in search of food. Currently, right now, they are tracking 18 active bears in Kananaskis.
5: The snowpack in the alpine is actually quite deep. And so what we're seeing is not only bears, but all of the wildlife are looking for the nearest green up. And that's in places that are going to be along roads and highways.
4: Visitors are being reminded to travel in groups, carry bear spray, and stay alert while exploring the backcountry. I'm Ariel O'Shea.
2: Coming up after the break, we are going over our top stories for this Friday. We're going to look at sports as well. Game 2 Western Conference Final now wrapped up. Colorado Avalanche, Vegas Golden Knights going at it once more. An interesting comeback from behind kind of game in this one. So we're going to take a look at the details. Luke Shields, he has sports for us. It's all coming up after the break.
6: This is the Price is Right tonight.
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7: 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I'm Howie Mandel. 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
2: Well, happy Friday, Calgary. Thank you for joining us. It is May 20th. 22nd. You're with Mike Gazzola in the city. The sun continues to set. We're sitting at 16 degrees. Here's what's making news right now. Alberta Premier Danielle Smith saying those who want a binding separation vote should put their efforts then towards winning that October referendum. And she says she will respect the results of the vote. Now, the comments come after she did announce yesterday that a question on the province's October 19th referendum will ask Albertans if they want to be part of Canada or start the process to hold a binding referendum around separation. In the meantime, reaction and criticism rolling out in all this. Many are calling that added question just very confusing in regards to the wording on it. NDP leader Nahed Nenshi speaking to media today in Calgary, saying many, even separatists, could interpret the question as meaning something else. Many Calgarians we spoke to today feeling the same, calling it all confusing. And coming up after sports.
14: With gang violence and extortions ongoing problems, the head of the Federal Conservatives is in Metro Vancouver talking crime and punishment.
2: And from Sportsnet 960, The Fan, here's Luke Shields.
15: The Colorado Avalanche and Vegas Golden Knights did battle in Game 2 of their Western Conference Final Series in Colorado tonight. The Avs took a 1-0 lead into the dressing room after 40 minutes, but Vegas took the game over in the third, scoring three times for the 3-1 win to take a 2-0 series lead back to Vegas for Game 3 on Sunday. Elsewhere on the ice, the CHL's Memorial Cup getting underway right now in Kelowna, British Columbia, as the host Rockets taking on the OHL champion Kitchener Rangers. Kitchener leads 1-0 after 40 minutes. After a 7-game road trip to Detroit and New York, the Blue Jays returned home for the first of a 3-game set with the Pittsburgh Pirates. The Bats came alive for the Jays as they plated 6 runs off Pirates pitching to take the series opener 6-2. Game 2 goes tomorrow afternoon. As for the Seattle Mariners, they take care of the Royals 2-0 in Kansas City. The Vancouver Canadiens trying to bounce back after yesterday's loss to Spokane. They're playing game 4 of 6 against Spokane on the road. Vancouver leads it 9-0 in the top of the 5th inning. In hoops, the scene shifting to San Antonio for game 3 of the Western Conference Finals between the Spurs and Oklahoma City Thunder. After the Thunder took game 2 122-113 to even the series up at ones. OKC leads by 15. It's 111-96 in the 4th quarter of game 3. And in the Canadian Elite Basketball League, the Vancouver Bandits playing host to the Edmonton Stingers right now. It's 56-45 Vancouver at the half. Sports at 15 and 45, past every hour or anytime at sportsnet.ca.
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2: This is 660 News Radio. I'm Mike Gazzola. Ontario Premier Doug Ford is offering up his 2 cents over possible Alberta separation. 660's Richard Southern looks at some harsh comments made by Ford.
20: Ford blasted the move.
21: I would never do that. But then again, I'm not the Premier of Alberta.
20: Yeah, Ontario's Premier weighing in a day after Alberta Premier Smith announced that an October 19th referendum would ask Albertans if they want a future binding referendum on leaving Canada. Ford wasn't happy.
21: She wants to, protect her 30% base. It's not going to win, as far as I'm concerned. It'd be a disaster for Alberta.
20: The Prime Minister also weighed in on the move.
22: I look forward to working alongside Premier Smith, Albertans of all stripes, to build a better Alberta, build a better Canada.
20: The Alberta Premier said she'll be voting no on the referendum. Richard Southern, Queen's Park.
2: From the east to the west, with the ongoing extortion crisis and gang violence right across the country, the head of the Federal Conservatives, Pierre Poilievre, was in Surrey, BC today, taking aim at Prime Minister Mark Carney. As 660's Dean Raxeler reports, Poilievre claims the Liberals have created the problem when it comes to crime and punishment.
14: In his words, Poilievre says Carney is making it easier for criminals to get out of jail and harder for police to arrest them.
0: Liberals have created this crisis with Bill C-5, which allows house arrest and lower penalties for extortion with a gun. They brought in liberal bail, C-75, which requires police and judges release newly arrested criminals at the earliest opportunity under the least onerous conditions.
14: He claims Carney is making it worse by creating a get-out-of-jail-free card. Poilievre says Bill C-16 will allow judges to exempt those convicted of serious crimes from mandatory prison time. He says people found guilty of things like extortion and murder should face the full force of the law. Poilievre made his comments near the site of a recent shooting in Surrey. I'm Dean Rexy.
2: Traffic and weather coming up after the break.
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2: From the 660 News Traffic Center, I'm Rob Priest. Starting in the southwest on McLeod Trail between James McKevitt Road and Lake Fraser Gate, there's a bit of a tie-up clogging up the north and southbound roads, and this will be added to by ongoing construction, so if you are approaching from Canyon Meadows Drive, it will be a good idea to avoid it. But over to the northwest on Crowchild Trail up by Shakopee Trail, there's still a minor crash impacting the westbound road, but delays are minimal, so here's hoping this one can get cleared up relatively soon. But outside of the city, along Deerfoot Trail up by Airdrie, past Balzac, there's a pretty substantial tie-up clogging up the northbound road, and this will be added to by ongoing construction. And finishing things off for you C train riders, the Red Line is still running 10 minutes behind schedule between Tuscany and Somerset, and this is due to an ongoing mechanical issue, so you will have to factor that in as you're getting around the city. But if you see a problem, give us a call at 403-291-0066. 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And now it is time for the forecast from Environment Canada. Tonight's going to bring things down to 7 with a 30% chance of showers. Saturday is going to pick it up to a high of 24 with sunshine. And Sunday is going to keep that going at 22. Sunday is going to keep that sun going into the start of the week at 22. And Monday is going to bring that up to a high of 26. Right now in Calgary, it is 17 with cloudy conditions.
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23: I'm Mike Cazola. This is 660 News Radio. A former federal spending watchdog is rejecting the Prime Minister's explanation of why Ottawa hasn't presented its full fiscal roadmap to meet its newest NATO spending commitments. Kevin Page heads the Institute of Fiscal Studies and Democracy at the University of Ottawa. He says the federal government has not been transparent enough about their math and must show how they plan to significantly ramp up defense spending through until 2035.
24: It's a large part of the overall amount of spending, and it's the fastest growing part. Like, you can't say that the reason that I'm not going to give you a number is because I want to do it well. Does that fly with you? It doesn't fly with me. I mean, I think I feel more confident in the government that we're going to live up to commitments if I saw the allocation, and I would be seeing plans.
23: Earlier this week, Prime Minister Mark Carney said if he had put out a full plan already, it would be dated by now because of how quickly modern warfare is changing. Overseas, several people are dead and dozens more injured after a major drone strike on a student dormitory in the Russian-occupied region of Luhansk. Alessandro Carnero with more.
25: Rescue workers free the injured trapped under the rubble of what was once a student dormitory.
4: Russian officials say four people were killed and 35 others were injured in the attack. 86 teenagers had reportedly been sleeping inside. On Friday, Russian President Vladimir Putin ordered his military to prepare options to retaliate against Ukraine. Just last week, Ukraine's President Zelensky vowed retribution after a Russian strike on a Ukrainian housing block killed 24 people. But while the conflict intensifies between both nations, Zelensky released this video calling for diplomatic efforts.
5: Since the beginning of the year, 590 kilometers of our territory have been liberated and are now under our control. This trend is certainly not in the occupiers' interest. We continue to increase the number of Russian personnel we have eliminated.
23: Meanwhile, in Sweden, NATO foreign ministers gathered ahead of talks surrounding defense spending and continued their support for Ukraine. The meeting comes as President Donald Trump announced the U.S. would also send 5,000 troops to Poland.
6: Retail sales rose last month after a solid first quarter, a gain of 2.1%, so a seventh consecutive quarterly increase and an improvement from the 0.4% growth in the last 3 months of last year. So March retail sales jumped by 0.9% as higher gas prices boosted overall sales. Looks like those higher gas prices are actually eating into household budgets because the April reading suggests a gain of just 0.6%, so down from March, though that still needs to be confirmed. The TSX higher for a third straight day. It was up 62 points, 34,471. It did see a gain this week, and it hit an intraday record, but it did not close at a record. Gold futures today down 0.7% to 4,510. And then oil snapped a three-day losing streak. It was higher by 25 cents, $96.60 a barrel. It was down by almost $9 this week. Pakistan's army chief is in the Iranian capital. He's the one that's been helping with talks between the U.S. and Iran. On Wall Street, the Dow closed at a record for a second day after closing at a record yesterday for the first time since February. The Dow up by 294 points. It was the best performer today, up by 0.6%. The S&P up by 27 and the NASDAQ higher by 51. And shares in IMAX surging today, up by almost 16% on the day. The Wall Street Journal says the company is exploring a sale. At the Business Center, I'm Chris McCusker.
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23: Well, happy Friday, Calgary. It is May 22nd. I'm Mike Gazzola in the city. 16 degrees. The sun continues to set. Here's what's making news right now.
26: More from Alberta's premier today about a referendum that will include a question on separation. It's about resolution, the premier says, and democracy.
27: So that we can start moving towards implementing them.
28: An Olympic gold medalist joined Ahed Nenshi in urging Albertans to reject separation and stand behind the Maple Leaf.
29: Feels very
9: wordy. And that makes me a little nervous. It's like, well, just ask the question.
11: We now know the exact question Albertans will vote on October 19th. But the wording is raising some eyebrows.
12: We've actually closed a section of Highway 40.
15: At least 18 grizzly bears are active in the Kananaskis Valley right now, and it's forcing road closures and more encounters with humans.
16: Vegas takes a 2-0 lead in the West Finals with a win over the Avalanche. The Memorial Cup getting underway in Kelowna, and the Blue Jays with a home win over the Pirates. Sports at 45.
6: The Dow closed at a record for a second straight day. The TSX was higher for a third day, and higher gas prices helping to lift retail sales in Canada. Business at 56.
23: 9:31 is the time at the 660 Traffic Weather Center. Rob Priest.
17: Starting in the northwest on Crowchild Trail up by Shaganapi Trail, that earlier crash has been cleared away, so the westbound road is looking a lot smoother. But elsewhere in the southwest on McLeod Trail between James McKevitt Road and Lake Fraser Gate, there's still ongoing tie-ups clogging up the north and southbound roads, and this will be added to by ongoing construction. So if you are approaching from Canyon Meadows Drive, this should definitely be something you'll want to avoid. But finishing things off outside of the city along Deerfoot Trail beyond Balls, there's a pretty substantial delay clogging up the northbound road up towards Airdrie. So if you are heading out of the city, you'll want to use an alternative route. But if you see a problem, give us a call at 403-291-0066. 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And now it is time for the forecast from Environment Canada. Tonight's going to bring things down to 7 with a 30% chance of showers. Saturday is going to bring it up to a high of 24 with sunshine. And that sun will continue into Sunday at 22. Right now in Calgary, it is 16 with cloudy conditions.
23: Thank you very much, Rob. 660 News Time, 9:33. Well, it is a question that we will actually have to sign off on and vote on. Should we stay or should we go? It's the question that the Premier says she wants to put to rest with the upcoming referendum in October. 660's Darren Rathwell following Danielle Smith's latest comments on that.
26: Premier Danielle Smith defending her new referendum question, one on separation. Smith says she will be campaigning to stay in Canada in the months leading up to the referendum.
27: Questions that are important enough to get direction on so that we can start moving towards implementing them. It's why we need to resolve this question once and for all to the satisfaction of the 700,000 people who signed a petition.
18: The problem is that the 700,000 people wanted different things.
26: Calgary political analyst Laurie Williams says many people who signed the Forever Canada petition don't want a referendum at all, and noting the new referendum question is upsetting people on both sides of the issue.
18: Premier's in a tough spot. The majority of Albertans want to stay. A majority of separatists are the base of Danielle Smith's party.
26: Smith says a binding stay or leave question on the ballot would likely have been stopped by a court within weeks. Meanwhile, Smith taking aim at the BC leadership, which has spoken of separatist premiers. Danielle Smith says BC is in the way of the new pipeline. BC political scientist Stuart Prest says,
19: when it is just one set of interests that are constantly predominating, it does run the risk of marginalizing or delegitimizing other important concerns.
26: I'm Darren Rathwell.
23: In the meantime, the NDP leader, Nahed Netshe, going to Calgary's Confederation Park today to share his response in all this. And he got some help from one of the city's most recognizable Olympians, 660's Curtis Sherrew, with more in our team coverage.
28: Olympic gold medalist Katrina Lemay-Doan told the crowd the Maple Leaf has always been a symbol that binds the country together.
21: Canada is our home. The Maple Leaf must stay with all 13 provinces and territories.
28: NDP leader Nahed Netshe says Premier Danielle Smith is misrepresenting who actually wanted a referendum, arguing both pro-Canada and separatist petition volunteers were used to justify a vote they never asked for. He says the Premier is now trying to rewrite this story. Netshe also accused the Premier of gaslighting Albertans.
29: And for Danielle Smith to say, oh, you wanted a referendum, not only is it lies, not only is it gaslighting, it treats Albertans like they're idiots. And Albertans are not idiots.
28: Then she continued to say his party will spend the summer door knocking and organizing, calling the October vote a defining moment for Alberta's future in Canada. I'm Curtis Giroux.
23: In the meantime, Calgary's mayor saying the province's referendum is just creating a real instability right now and warns Calgary could face the same economic fallout that Montreal did decades ago. Jeremy Fark is saying companies are already asking questions about whether Alberta is a safe place to invest into.
0: Montreal used to share many of the benefits that Calgary has today. Optimism, ambition, and a global reputation and generational growth. But all of that changed over two bitter and divisive debates over separation. Major companies moved head offices and billions of investments left the province of Quebec because of prolonged uncertainty.
23: Now, Farkas says Calgary can't afford to repeat that history, calling that referendum a threat to jobs as well as investment in Calgary and Alberta. The Prime Minister also saying Alberta is essential to the renovations of the country that are currently underway. Mark Carney speaking briefly about separation while touring the under-renovation Parliament buildings right now.
1: I look forward to working alongside Premier Smith, alongside the Leader of the Opposition, alongside all parliamentarians, all 37 members from Alberta, and Canadians of all stripes, Albertans of all stripes, to build a better Alberta, build a better Canada.
23: Now, the federal opposition leader also speaking about the coming referendum during a stop in Surrey, BC today. Pierre Poilievre saying he will reach out to Albertans across the province to make the case for unity in Canada.
2: Where their provincial government has all of the same powers that the Quebec government has, so that Albertans can feel that they are in charge of their own destiny within Canada.
23: Poilievre also claimed that separatist movements were irrelevant when Stephen Harper was prime minister. And Albertans now have the exact questioning we will be voting on in October, but the wording of it has some people scratching their heads. Our team coverage continues on with Shilpa Downton talking to some Calgarians about that big, long question now added to the referendum.
11: We hit the streets with Alberta's separation question and let people read it for themselves.
3: Should Alberta... Yeah, this is a little bit confusing to me. It just seems too long to be a yes or no.
4: I mean, that's a run-on sentence. Like, this is... There's punctuation needed and separation of thoughts.
6: I don't know what she's asking. Like, which way she's asking it.
11: Most Calgarians I spoke to say they're clear on their stance on separation. But based on the question, they're not exactly sure what they'd be voting on.
14: This is very confusing. I would definitely want to have more clarification to ensure that I don't pick the wrong choice that doesn't align with what I believe.
20: I think that this complicates what the basis of the question is.
3: I'm reading it over and over again, and I'm like, how would I yes or no this?
11: I'm Shilpa Downton.
23: 660 News Time, 9:39. Calgary police now saying the fifth suspect wanted in a violent extortion case has now been found and taken into custody. Investigators confirmed 29-year-old Gagandeep Singh, who was wanted on several warrants, including kidnapping with a firearm, is in police custody. His arrest follows a complex investigation into an alleged kidnapping that started in Edmonton earlier this month. That's where a man was abducted, assaulted, and then driven to Calgary as part of an extortion attempt targeting the South Asian community. Four other men have already been charged in the case, and police believe more suspects, that is, may still be involved. Since last April, Calgary police has recorded 45 extortion-related incidents, including 19 shootings. Well, Canada's top doctor says the risk of Ebola, the Ebola virus affecting people in this country still remains low.
22: Chief Public Officer of Health, Dr. Joss Reimer, says a person in Ontario tested negative for Ebola after returning from Ethiopia with symptoms consistent with the virus. That means Canada has zero confirmed Ebola cases. Canada is responding to the outbreak abroad with new screening measures at the border. That includes more staff at common points of entry and screening questions about where people have traveled and if they have symptoms. Ebola is spreading rapidly in the region of the Democratic Republic of Congo, as the World Health Organization says the global risk remains low. Naira Ahmed, The Canadian Press.
23: Coming up in just 1 minute, traffic and weather.
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23: 9:41 is the time at the traffic center, Mr. Rob Priest.
17: Starting in the southwest on McLeod Trail between James McKevitt Road and Lake Fraser Gate, there is a bit of a tie-up clogging up the north and southbound roads, and this will be added to by ongoing construction. So if you are approaching from Canyon Meadows Drive, it will be a good idea to avoid this for the next little while, or drive with caution if you're in the area. But elsewhere outside of the city along Deerfoot Trail beyond Balzac, there's a pretty substantial slowdown and delay clogging up the northbound road until you get over towards Airdrie. So if you are heading out of the city, you'll definitely want to use an alternative route. But finishing things off for you C-Train riders, the Red Line is still running 10 minutes behind schedule between Tuscany and Somerset. So you'll have to factor that in as you're getting around the city. But if you see a problem, give us a call at 403-291-0066. 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And now it is time for the forecast from Environment Canada. Tonight's going to bring things down to 7 with a 30% chance of showers. Saturday is going to bring it up to a high of 24 with sunshine, and that sun will continue into Sunday at 22. Right now in Calgary, it is 16 with cloudy conditions.
23: Thank you very much, Rob. 660 News Time, 9:43. Bear warnings and road closures are ramping up across Kananaskis country as conservation officers are dealing with a spike in grizzly activity right now. 660's Ariel O'Shea with more.
7: Parks Canada has closed parts of Highway 40 from Kananaskis Lakes Trail to Highwood Pass after a recent grizzly bear bluff charge Tuesday evening. Officials say deep snow in the Alpine is pushing wildlife into valley bottom areas already crowded with hikers and cyclists. Sergeant Melanie Patchkowski says why the closure was necessary.
8: Because it's a bit of a bottleneck with pedestrians and bikers using the road and numerous bears, including breeding pairs that are using the road as a travel corridor or the road.
7: A bear warning is also in effect at the Kananaskis Country Golf Course, where multiple bears have been spotted near the greens and roadways. Conservation officers say the closures will stay in place until bears have more room to move through the region safely.
8: The closure that we have in place will likely depend on the weather. So once the snowpack melts a little bit and it gives the bears a lot more space besides the road and roadside, then it's a bigger buffer zone.
7: Officials are reminding visitors heading outdoors to stay alert and avoid surprising wildlife.
8: We recommend traveling in group. Always keep your pets on a leash. And not only carrying bear spray, knowing how to use it.
7: I'm Ariel O'Shea.
23: Coming up after the break, we're going over our top stories for this Friday and look at sports as well. Hockey, lots of hockey stuff going on. Game 2 in the Western Conference Final, Colorado. They were leading most of the game against the Vegas Golden Knights. And then in the third period, the Knights with a big comeback in this one. So we're going to take a look at what happened there. 2026 Memorial Cup taking place in Kelowna as well. We have Luke Shields. He has sports for us. It's all coming up after the break.
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23: Good evening, Calgary. Thank you for joining us. It is the weekend, Friday, May 22nd. I'm Mike Gazzola. In the city, the sun pretty much set, sitting at 16 degrees. Here's what's making news right now. A day after Danielle Smith announced there will be a separation question on the fall referendum, she is now responding to some criticism around that. Smith saying the question of whether the province should stay or go needs to be resolved in order to end ongoing uncertainty. However, she says separatists upset that a binding vote on quitting Canada has been put off should then focus on winning that referendum in October rather than a campaign to force a party leadership review. In the meantime, opposition NDP leader Nahed Nenshi saying Smith's referendum will only divide and be destructive. He called the question itself confusing and that the result will just come down to voter turnout. Many locals we talked to today here in Calgary also called the wording on that question very confusing. And coming up after sports.
13: As he makes a stop in Surrey, the leader of the Federal Conservatives is blasting Prime Minister Mark Carney for dropping the ball when it comes to extortion and violent crime.
23: And from Sportsnet 960, the Fan, Luke Shields.
15: The Stanley Cup playoffs rolled on in Colorado with Game 2 of the West Finals between the Avalanche and Vegas Golden Knights. The Avs were without the services of superstar defenseman Cale Makar for the second game in a row due to injury. Vegas erased a 1-0 Colorado lead with three goals in the third period to win at 3-1, making it a 2-0 series advantage. In junior hockey, the Memorial Cup is officially underway in Kelowna, British Columbia, as the OHL champion Kitchener Rangers battling the host Kelowna Rockets. It's 2-0 Rangers in the third period. To the Diamond, where the Blue Jays returned to Rogers Center in search of a third straight win after a seven-game road trip that saw them go 4-3 against the Yankees and Detroit Tigers. The Jays score three in the third and three more in the eighth to win game one of the series 6-2. Game two goes tomorrow afternoon. Meanwhile, the Seattle Mariners shut out the Royals 2-0 in KC. Elsewhere on the Diamond, the Vancouver Canadiens continuing their series with Spokane on the road after alternating wins and losses in the first three of the series. It's been all Canadiens all the time as they lead it 13-0 in the bottom of the sixth inning. On the hardwood, Canadian Shea Gilgeous-Alexander and the Oklahoma City Thunder take a 2-1 series lead over the San Antonio Spurs in the West Final with a 123-108 win in the Lone Star State. And in the CEBL, the Vancouver Bandits running with the Edmonton Stingers at home. Vancouver leads at 83-72 in the fourth quarter. Sports at 15 and 45, past every hour or anytime at sportsnet.ca.
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23: I'm Mike Gazzola. This is 660 News Radio. Ontario Premier Doug Ford is wading into the Alberta separation conversation a day after Danielle Smith's televised address to the province. 660's Richard Southern has more from Toronto.
27: It's not going to win, as far as I'm concerned. It'd be a disaster for Alberta.
30: Yeah, Premier Ford today blasted Alberta Premier Danielle Smith's decision to hold a referendum on whether her province should move towards secession from Canada.
27: Premier Smith knows how I feel. She wants to, I guess protect her 30% base.
30: Ford says it's not something he'd ever do here at home.
27: But I would never, ever put that poll to Ontarians.
30: The Prime Minister weighed in on the situation today without addressing it directly.
0: We're working in a spirit of cooperative federalism to make the country better. And Alberta being at the center of that is essential.
30: Premier Smith says there'll be an October 19th referendum which will ask Albertans if they want a future binding vote on independence. She says, though, she'll be voting no. Richard Southern, Queen's Park.
23: To the West now, federal conservative leader Pierre Poilievre is in Metro Vancouver and he's talking crime and punishment as the country continues to deal with extortions and gang violence. 660's Dean Rex Seidler reports saying Poilievre believes there's no doubt Prime Minister Mark Carney and the federal Liberals are to blame for what's going on.
13: Poilievre says it's a situation that can't go on and is offering some solutions.
1: Last August, I came to Surrey to announce a conservative plan to crack down on extortion. I asked the Liberals, in the spirit of nonpartisanship, to steal my plan. They didn't. 9 months have gone by, and Mark Carney has done nothing other than hand out bagels and donuts.
13: Poilievre's four-point plan includes removing what he calls the get-out-of-jail-free card clause in Bill C-16 so that mandatory minimums are respected, deporting, quote, all visiting criminals, visitors, and extortionists, and passing the stand-on-guard principle into law that homeowners who use violence to defend themselves and their property are deemed legally justified in doing so. I'm Dean Rex Seidler.
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17: From the 660 News Traffic Center, I'm Rob Priest. Starting in the southwest on McLeod Trail between James McKevitt Road and Lake Fraser Gate, there's a bit of a tie-up clogging up the north and southbound roads, and this will be added to by ongoing construction, so if you are approaching from Canyon Meadows Drive, it will be a good idea to avoid it. But outside of the city, along Deerfoot Trail up by Airdrie, past Balzac, there's a pretty substantial tie-up clogging up the northbound road, and this will be added to by ongoing construction. And finishing things off for UC train riders, the Red Line is still running 10 minutes behind schedule between Tuscany and Somerset, and this is due to an ongoing mechanical issue, so you will have to factor that in as you're getting around the city. But if you see a problem, issue, or concern that you want to let us know about, give us a call at 403-291-0066. 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And now it is time for the forecast from Environment Canada. Tonight's going to bring things down to 7 with a 30% chance of showers. Saturday is going to pick it up to a high of 24 with sunshine. And Sunday is going to keep that going at 22. Sunday is going to keep that sun going into the start of the week at 22. And Monday is going to bring that up to a high of 26. Right now in Calgary, it is 17 with cloudy conditions.
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23: You're listening to 660 News Radio. While Mike Gazzola, former federal spending watchdog Kevin Page, is rejecting the federal government's reasoning for why it hasn't presented spending projections showing how Ottawa will meet the latest NATO spending commitments. Prime Minister Mark Carney said earlier in the week that if he had put out a full spending plan already, it would have been dated by now because of how quickly modern warfare is changing. However, Page says Ottawa should spell out the math in the next fall budget to show Canadians how they will reach the new target of spending 5% of GDP on defense by 2035.
21: You know, it's a major question mark. Like, how is Canada going to finance this? And will it be able to meet its targets as well as fiscal targets of an operating budget balance 2028-29?
23: Foreign Affairs Minister Anita Anand told reporters in Sweden at a NATO foreign ministers meeting today that Canada met its last target and remains committed to meeting the 2035 figures as well. One of the four Canadians on board a flotilla trying to reach Gaza that was intercepted by Israel says she spent 4 days in Israeli captivity and was forced to sleep with her hands tied behind her back in a room with lights on.
5: Canadian Safa Chebi says Israeli forces also shot rubber bullets at her boat during the interception and that her hijab was also pulled off at the hands of Israelis. Chebi says soldiers took off most of the detainees' clothing, leaving them only with one layer on cold nights. The Canadians were among 420 individuals on 41 boats detained by Israel in international waters. Foreign Affairs Minister Anita Anand says, quote, Canada unequivocally condemns the grave mistreatment of Canadians in Israel. Those responsible for this egregious abuse must be held accountable. Israeli prison officials have denied any abuse. Naira Ahmed, The Canadian Press.
23: And looking to professional racing, the world of NASCAR remembering 41-year-old racing great Kyle Busch, who died suddenly on Thursday.
7: Kyle Busch has been described by fellow racers as NASCAR's Kobe Bryant, one of the all-time greats. While his cause of death has not yet been publicly announced, it's now known the day before. A 911 caller said Busch was short of breath, very hot, and was coughing up blood. NASCAR CEO Steve O'Donnell on Friday said they had been texting each other on Tuesday.
8: What most people saw, rowdy, fierce, he's competitive.
7: A number of remembrances are planned for Busch at both the Coca-Cola 600 in Charlotte this weekend and the Indy 500 in Indianapolis. Alex Stone, ABC News.
9: The TSX higher for a third straight day. Now, it did hit an intraday record today. It didn't close at a record, and it also saw a gain this week. Bay Street up by 62 points, 34,471. Shares in Air Canada finished the day flat. Unit 4 and the carrier did reach a tentative agreement with its customer service agents who work at airports and at call centers. A ratification vote will start on June 1st. Gold futures today down 0.7% to 4,510. And then oil was higher by 25 cents, $96.60 a barrel. That snapped a three-day losing streak. Oil dropped by almost $9 this week. StatsCan says retail sales jumped by 0.9% in March as soaring gas prices pushed up overall sales for the month. Sales at gas stations and fuel vendors rose 12.4%. On Wall Street, a record high on the Dow for a second straight day. It was up by 294 points. It was the best performer today, higher by about 0.5%. It was also the best performer this week, up by 2.1%. The S&P today, higher by 28 points. It closed out an eighth straight weekly gain, the longest run of weekly gains since 2023, and the NASDAQ today higher by 51 points. At the Business Center, I'm Chris McCusker.
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2: Well, happy weekend, Calgary. Thank you for joining us. It is Friday, May 22nd. I'm Mike Gazzola in the city. Nightfall, 16 degrees. Here's what's making news right now.
3: Questions posed to the premier about separatists vowing to rally against her over her referendum plans, which she's defending.
4: I'm not afraid of the judgment of Albertans.
5: NDP leader Nahed Netshi says the premier's referendum question is confusing, costly, and designed to keep separation alive.
6: Calgarians are being warned by police of a sophisticated bank fraud scam after a woman's bank cards were hacked Wednesday and are asking for help identifying the suspect.
7: To ensure that we're giving wildlife the space they need.
8: Bear warnings and road closures are ramping up across Kananaskis country as conservation officers deal with a spike in grizzly activity.
9: Playoff hockey on the schedule in both the NHL and CHL. The Blue Jays win their third straight against the Pirates at home, and the Vancouver Canadiens continuing their road series with Spokane. Sports at 15.
10: The Dow closed at a record for a second straight day and a winning day on Wall Street. While Bay Street was higher today and higher this week, business at 26.
2: 10:01 is the time at the 660 Traffic Center. Rob Priest.
11: Starting in the northeast on Deerfoot Trail, heading down beyond Country Hills Boulevard, there's a minor crash impacting the roadway as you're getting over towards Airport Trail, but delays are minimal at this time, but it is still something you'll have to keep on your radar as delays could very well pick up in quite a short order. But elsewhere outside of the city along Deerfoot Trail beyond Balzac, there is still a pretty substantial tie-up clogging up the northbound road until you get into Airdrie. So if you are heading out of the city, you'll want to use an alternative route. But elsewhere outside of the city beyond Bear Hill Road up towards Ozada, there is a pretty substantial obstruction clogging up the westbound road on the Trans-Canada Highway, and this will also be added to by ongoing construction. But if you see a problem, give us a call at 403-291-0066. And real quick for you, see train riders, the Red Line is still running 10 minutes behind its schedule between Tuscany and Somerset. 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And now it is time for the forecast from Environment Canada. Tonight's going to bring things down to 7 with a 30% chance of showers. Saturday is going to bring it up to a high of 24 with sunshine, and that sun will continue into Sunday at 22. Right now in Calgary, we are dealing with 39 kilometer winds. It is 14 with a light rain shower.
2: Thank you very much, Rob. 660 News Time, 10:03. Danielle Smith says it's about resolution on whether we stay or go. The premier saying she will be campaigning to stay in the country and made some more comments today about that upcoming referendum. Darren Rathwell following the latest.
3: Many critics coming out on both sides of the issue, unhappy with the new referendum question on Alberta separating brought forward by the premier. Danielle Smith was asked about the separatists vowing to rally against her and if she was concerned about her political future.
4: Well, I'm not afraid of the judgment of Albertans. Sometimes the people will want to ask a question that you may disagree with, but you have to be prepared to have the debate.
3: Smith saying if a binding stay or leave question was put on the ballot, it would likely have been stopped by a court within weeks, and says she believes the majority of Albertans want a referendum. But that's not the case, says Calgary political scientist Lori Williams.
12: Polling is very clear. The majority of Albertans don't want to separate. They don't want a referendum. They do want a fairer relationship with the rest of the country.
3: Premier Smith also saying the province of BC is helping to create national unity issues by throwing up roadblocks to a new pipeline. But BC political expert Stuart Prest says BC's premier is looking after his own set of interests and calls Smith's comments a long-running campaign.
13: Any kind of opposition to any kind of development of the energy industry in Alberta is somehow un-Canadian.
3: I'm Darren Rathwell.
2: In the meantime, Nahed Nenshi saying the referendum question is confusing, expensive, and designed to keep separation on the table long after that October referendum. Our team coverage continues on with 660's Curtis Giroux.
5: It's pretty straightforward thinking from NDP leader Nahed Nenshi, who called Alberta's place in Canada not up for debate.
14: And Alberta will always, always, always be a part of Canada. And that's our job now, friends.
5: Nenshi says the premier's referendum question is so vague that even separatists could interpret it differently, arguing it creates years of uncertainty for businesses, families, and investors. He says the process could cost up to $100 million and still lead nowhere. He pointed to the wording, saying it creates more confusion than clarity.
14: It's a multiple choice referendum. Do you want Alberta to remain a province of Canada, or do you want the government of Alberta to start the lengthy negotiations to have another referendum to stay out of Canada? And in fact, I would argue that many separatists would say, no, I want Alberta to stay, but I want Alberta to negotiate with Ottawa. So how do you answer the question?
5: Nenshi continued to say the only way to shut the door on separation is a massive stay vote this fall. I'm Curtis Giroux.
2: And that question, Albertans will be asked, has 37 words to it, and it doesn't seem to be that straightforward for Calgarians, especially those that we talk to. 660 Shilpa Downton hitting the streets of Calgary to ask locals if they actually understand the question itself.
15: Should Alberta remain a province of Canada, or should the government of Alberta commence the legal process?

0: I spoke with aren't quite sure how or what to do with this one.
1: Feels like it's asking for having a referendum on having a referendum. So it's a bit of a mess, which is not surprising.
2: Do we stay? Do we go? Like, I don't think it needs to be this essay question. And I already graduated college, so.
0: The vote is set for October 19th. I'm Shilpa Downton.
3: And following that provincial address yesterday, saying her government will be adding the separation question to the fall referendum, businesses in the province saying all this talk about separatism is not doing them any favors. Edward Jan with more.
4: Uncertainty during a time when businesses are already dealing with other headwinds. That is a warning coming from some now after the Alberta government moves to hold a referendum on either to remain in Canada or to hold another vote to start the process to leave.
5: We were talking with an investor, was it last week or the week before, Midwest American, and even they had heard about this referendum conversation.
4: Calgary-based fintech company Halsim is among the many tech companies that have been making Calgary one of the fastest-growing tech hubs in North America, due in part to the city's livability. But separatism talk in the province is threatening the city's success.
5: Halsim is a payments company, so we move money. We move money through Alberta, Canada, and the U.S. What does that look like in a post world? That becomes very, very challenging.
4: At Virgin City News, Calgary.
3: 660 News Time, 10:08. Another arrest in the ongoing fight against extortion-related crime here in Calgary. Police say they've picked up a man wanted on warrants in relation to a number of incidents. That makes five men now before courts facing charges. It's all linked to ongoing violence targeting the South Asian community. Investigators saying a man was kidnapped from an Edmonton home back on May 6th when he was assaulted, threatened at gunpoint, forced into a vehicle, and then driven to Calgary. That was then in the community of Cityscape where these kidnappers tried to force the victim to lure another friend out of a home. And that's when that person refused and was assaulted again. Eventually, police were called in relation to all this and they started their investigation. Now they say 29-year-old Gagandeep Singh is facing various weapon and kidnapping charges and is in police custody. However, police still looking for 22-year-old Germanjeet Singh, who also goes by the name Gary. That wanted person's photo and description is posted up on the CPS X page. And Calgarians are being warned by police of a sophisticated bank fraud scam after a woman's bank card was hacked on Wednesday. CPS now have photos of the suspect up on their X page. Dion Wearmouth with a closer look.
6: CPS says a caller with the caller ID from BMO used the victim's personal information, including her address and date of birth, to convince her the call was legitimate. The woman then disclosed her PIN to the fraudster and cut up her credit cards. Police say the woman's destroyed cards were picked up at the victim's house by someone in a gray Chevrolet SUV. She realized she had been scammed hours later when BMO alerted her of a fraudulent $12,500 transaction at Ace Casino. I'm Dion Wearmouth.
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3: 11 minutes after 10 is the time. Looking at your Friday night drive, Rob Priest. Starting in the northeast on Deerfoot Trail, leaving Country Hills Boulevard, that earlier crash heading down towards Airport Trail has been cleared away, so things are moving smoother there. But elsewhere in the southwest on McLeod Trail between James McKevitt Road and Lake Fraser Gate, there is

0: Still ongoing tie-ups impacting the north and southbound roads, and this will be added to by ongoing construction. So if you are approaching from Canyon Meadows Drive, it'll be best to find an alternative road. But finishing things off on Deerva Trail beyond Balzac, heading northbound up towards Airdrie, there's a significant tie-up and obstruction clogging up that northbound road. But if you see a problem, give us a call at 403-291-0066. And real quick for you, C-Train riders, the red line is still running 10 minutes behind schedule between Tuscany and Somerset due to an ongoing mechanical issue. 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With rates as low as 2.39 and a $1,000 bonus, getting a new CRV has never been easier at Village Honda. And now it is time for the forecast from Environment Canada. Tonight's going to bring things down to 7 with a 30% chance of showers. Saturday is going to pick it up to a high of 24. With sunshine, and that sun will continue into Sunday at 22. Right now in Calgary, it is 14. We are dealing with 39-kilometer winds with a light rain shower.
1: Thank you very much, Rob. 660 News Time, 10:13. Parks Canada saying at least 18 grizzly bears are active in Kananaskis right now, and it's causing some problems, road closures, and encounters with humans as well. 660's Ariel O'Shea with a closer look.
2: Sergeant Melanie Pachkowski with Parks Canada says although that sounds like a lot of bears, these bears often travel together.
3: Some of those are family groups. So we have a female that has three cubs. So that's four individuals right there.
2: A recent bluff charge along Highway 40 Tuesday evening forced Parks Canada to close parts of the corridor to hikers and cyclists.
3: In this particular instance, we've actually closed a section of Highway 40 from Kananaskis Lakes Trail all the way to Highwood Pass because there was an incident, to ensure public safety and to ensure that we're giving wildlife the space they need.
2: Luckily, the bear did not make contact with the person involved. This incident is one of many recent bluff charges involving grizzly bears in Kay Country.
3: And so they close space, but they stop, they don't make contact. And in all of the incidences where we had bluff charges, then the bear retreated after that.
2: The closed section of Highway 40 will reopen when the snowpack melts more and gives the bears more space besides the roads to roam. I'm Ariel O'Shea.
1: Coming up after the break, we are going over some of our top stories. Check in with Luke Shields when it comes to sports. We had Game 2 in the Western Conference Final of the NHL earlier this evening. Vegas just continues to upset the crowd in Colorado. We're going to take a closer look at that game and the 2026 Memorial Cup underway in Kelowna. Luke Shields, yes, sports. It's all coming up after the break.
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1: Hello, hello, Calgary, and good evening. It is Friday, May 22nd. I'm Mike Gazzola in the city. Weather taking a bit of a turn right now. 14 degrees, light rain showers, and those wind gusts picking up to 39 kilometers per hour. Here's what's making news right now. Alberta Premier Danielle Smith saying those who want a binding separation vote should put their efforts towards winning that referendum in October. And she says she will respect the results of the vote. Now, the comments come after she announced yesterday that a question on the province's October 19th referendum will ask Albertans if they want to be a part of Canada or start the process to hold a binding referendum to separate. In the meantime, many calling that added question very confusing. NDP leader Nahed Nenshi speaking to media today in Calgary saying talking about it, saying many, even separatists, could interpret the question as meaning something else. Many Calgarians we spoke to as well in the city feeling the same, calling it very confusing. And coming up after sports.
7: With gang violence and extortions ongoing problems, the head of the Federal Conservatives is in Metro Vancouver talking crime and punishment.
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8: The Colorado Avalanche and Vegas Golden Knights did battle in Game 2 of their Western Conference Final Series in Colorado. The Avs took a 1-0 lead into the dressing room after 40 minutes, but Vegas took the game over in the third, scoring three times for the 3-1 win to take a 2-0 series lead back to Vegas for Game 3 on Sunday. Elsewhere on the ice, the CHL's Memorial Cup got underway Friday in Kelowna, British Columbia, as the host Rockets took on the OHL champion Kitchener Rangers. Kitchener wins the opener in dominant fashion, 5-0 the final. After a 7-game road trip to Detroit and New York, the Blue Jays returned home for the first of a 3-game set with the Pittsburgh Pirates. The bats came alive for the Jays as they plated 6 runs off Pirates pitching to take the opener 6-2. Game 2 of the series goes tomorrow afternoon. As for the Seattle Mariners, they take care of the Royals 2-0 in Kansas City. The Vancouver Canadiens trying to bounce back after yesterday's loss to Spokane. They're playing Game 4 of 6 against Spokane on the road. Vancouver blowing out Spokane. It's 15-0 right now in the bottom of the 8th inning. In hoops, the scene shifted to San Antonio for Game 3 of the Western Conference Finals between the Spurs and Oklahoma City Thunder. Canadian Shea Gilgeous-Alexander posted a double-double with a game-high 26 points to go along with 12 assists as the Thunder take a 2-1 series lead with a 123-108 win over the San Antonio Spurs in the Lone Star State. And in the Canadian Elite Basketball League, the Vancouver Bandits played host to the Edmonton Stingers. Vancouver wins at 111-88. 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
1: This is 660 News Radio. I'm Mike Gazzola. Ontario Premier Doug Ford is offering up his 2 cents over possible Alberta separation. 660's Richard Southern looks at some harsh comments made by Ford.
12: Ford blasted the move.
13: I would never do that. But then again, I'm not the Premier of Alberta.
12: Yeah, Ontario's Premier weighing in a day after Alberta Premier Smith announced that an October 19th referendum would ask Albertans if they want a future binding referendum on leaving Canada. Ford wasn't happy.
13: She wants to, protect her 30% base. It's not going to win, as far as I'm concerned. It'd be a disaster for Alberta.
12: The Prime Minister also weighed in on the move.
14: I look forward to working alongside Premier Smith, Albertans of all stripes, to build a better Alberta, build a better Canada.
12: The Alberta Premier said she'll be voting no on the referendum. Richard Southern, Queen's Park.
1: From the east to the west, with the ongoing extortion crisis and gang violence right across the country, the head of the Federal Conservatives, Pierre Poilievre, was in Surrey, BC today, taking aim at Prime Minister Mark Carney. As 660's Dean Rex Seidler reports, Poilievre claims the Liberals have created the problem when it comes to crime and punishment.
7: In his words, Poilievre says Carney is making it easier for criminals to get out of jail and harder for police to arrest them.
15: Liberals have created this crisis with Bill C-5, which allows house arrest and lower penalties for extortion with a gun. They brought in liberal bail, C-75, which requires police and judges release newly arrested criminals at the earliest opportunity under the least onerous conditions.
7: He claims Carney is making it worse by creating a get-out-of-jail-free card. Poilievre says Bill C-16 will allow judges to exempt those convicted of serious crimes from mandatory prison time. He says people found guilty of things like extortion and murder should face the full force of the law. Poilievre made his comments near the site of a recent shooting in Surrey. I'm Dean Rexy.
1: Traffic and weather coming up after the break.
16: The Calgary Flames Alumni Hockey School is back. 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
0: From the 660 News Traffic Center, I'm Rob Priest. Starting in the southwest on McLeod Trail between James McKevitt Road and Lake Fraser Gate, there's a bit of a tie-up clogging up the north and southbound roads, and this will be added to by ongoing construction, so if you are approaching from Canyon Meadows Drive, it will be a good idea to avoid it. But outside of the city, along Deerfoot Trail up by Airdrie past Balzac, there's a pretty substantial tie-up clogging up the northbound road, and this will be added to by ongoing construction. And finishing things off for UC train riders, the Red Line is still running 10 minutes behind schedule between Tuscany and Somerset, and this is due to an ongoing mechanical issue, so you will have to factor that in as you're getting around the city. But if you see a problem, issue, or concern that you want to let us know about, give us a call at 403-291-0066. And the traffic is brought to you by Fish Creek Nissan. During the Nissan head-to-head event, lease a 2026 Rogue S all-wheel drive for 36 months, $99 weekly, zero down at 0% at the corner of McLeod Trail and James McKevitt Road. And now it is time for the forecast from Environment Canada. Tonight's going to bring things down to 7 with a 30% chance of showers. Saturday is going to pick it up to a high of 24 with sunshine. And Sunday is going to keep that going at 22. Sunday is going to keep that sun going into the start of the week at 22. And Monday is going to bring that up to a high of 26. Right now in Calgary, we're dealing with 39 kilometer winds. It is 14 with a light rain shower.
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21: I'm Mike Cazola. This is 660 News Radio. A former federal spending watchdog is rejecting the Prime Minister's explanation of why Ottawa hasn't presented its full fiscal roadmap to meet its newest NATO spending commitments. Kevin Page heads the Institute of Fiscal Studies and Democracy at the University of Ottawa. He says the federal government has not been transparent enough about their math and must show how they plan to significantly ramp up defense spending through until 2035.
22: It's a large part of the overall amount of spending, and it's the fastest growing part. Like you can't say that the reason that I'm not going to give you a number is because I want to do it well. Does that fly with you? It doesn't fly with me. I mean, I think I feel more confident in the government that we're going to live up to commitments if I saw the allocation and I would be seeing plans.
21: Earlier this week, Prime Minister Mark Carney said if he had put out a full plan already, it would be dated by now because of how quickly modern warfare is changing. Overseas, several people are dead and dozens more injured after a major drone strike on a student dormitory in the Russian-occupied region of Luhansk. Alessandro Carnero with more.
23: Rescue workers free the injured trapped under the rubble of what was once a student dormitory. Russian officials say four people were killed and 35 others were injured in the attack. 86 teenagers had reportedly been sleeping inside. On Friday, Russian President Vladimir Putin ordered his military to prepare options to retaliate against Ukraine. Just last week, Ukraine's President Zelensky vowed retribution after a Russian strike on a Ukrainian housing block killed 24 people. But while the conflict intensifies between both nations, Zelensky released this video calling for diplomatic efforts.
2: Since the beginning of the year, 590 kilometers of our territory have been liberated and are now under our control. This trend is certainly not in the occupiers' interest. We continue to increase the number of Russian personnel we have eliminated.
21: Meanwhile, in Sweden, NATO foreign ministers gathered ahead of talks surrounding defense spending and continued their support for Ukraine. The meeting comes as President Donald Trump announced the U.S. would also send 5,000 troops to Poland.
3: Retail sales rose last month after a solid first quarter, a gain of 2.1%, so a seventh consecutive quarterly increase and an improvement from the 0.4% growth in the last 3 months of last year. So March retail sales jumped by 0.9% as higher gas prices boosted overall sales. Looks like those higher gas prices are actually eating into household budgets because the April reading suggests a gain of just 0.6%, so down from March, though that still needs to be confirmed. The TSX higher for a third straight day. It was up 62 points, 34,471. It did see a gain this week, and it hit an intraday record, but it did not close at a record. Gold futures today down 0.7% to 4,510. And then oil snapped a three-day losing streak. It was higher by 25 cents, $96.60 a barrel. It was down by almost $9 this week. Pakistan's army chief is in the Iranian capital. He's the one that's been helping with talks between the U.S. and Iran. On Wall Street, the Dow closed at a record for a second day after closing at a record yesterday for the first time since February. The Dow up by 294 points. It was the best performer today, up by 0.6%. The S&P up by 27, and the NASDAQ higher by 51. And shares in IMAX surging today, up by almost 16% on the day. The Wall Street Journal says the company is exploring a sale. At the Business Center, I'm Chris McCusker.
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21: Hello, Calgary, and good evening. It is Friday, May 22nd. I'm Mike Gazzola. In the city, 14 degrees, light rain showers, windy conditions. Here's what's making news right now.
24: As promised, the Premier with more today on her new referendum question on separation. What she's saying about the criticism of it.
25: NDP leader Nahed Nenshi warns Alberta can't sleepwalk into the next referendum, saying turnout will decide the province's future.
26: It conflicts. There's two different, one needs to be a yes or a no, and then this needs to be a second question with a yes or a no, not one sentence.
27: We now know the exact question on the ballot October 19th, but how straightforward is it?
28: That the risk is high enough, we'll put up a closure.
29: A recent grisly encounter along Highway 40 has shut down access for hikers and cyclists in parts of Kananaskis country.
1: playoff hockey on the schedule in both the NHL and CHL. The Blue Jays playing host to the Pirates and the Vancouver Canadiens continuing their road series with Spokane. Sports at 45.
3: The Dow closed at a record for a second straight day. The TSX was higher for a third day, and higher gas prices helping to lift retail sales in Canada. Business at 56.
21: 10:31 is the time at the 660 Traffic Center. Rob Priest.
0: Starting in the northeast on 64th Avenue up by Falcon Ridge Boulevard, there's a two-vehicle traffic incident causing some difficulties for the northbound and eastbound right lane, and EMS are on scene attempting to resolve the situation, so things may be backed up in this area for quite a while. But elsewhere in the southeast on Deerfoot Trail, as you are getting down towards 17th Avenue beyond Memorial Drive, there's a multi-vehicle traffic collision obstructing the southbound road, and this will also impact the southbound on ramp from eastbound Memorial Drive. Finishing things off outside of the city along Deerfoot Trail heading beyond Balzac, there's still a pretty substantial tie-up clogging up that northbound road all the way until you get up towards Airdrie. And real quick for you C-Train riders, the Red Line is still running 10 minutes behind schedule due to an ongoing mechanical issue, and this will affect Tuscany to Somerset. But if you see a problem, give us a call at 403-291-0066. 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Okotoks Ford under the giant Canadian flag or at okotoksford.com. And now it is time for the forecast from Environment Canada. Tonight's going to bring things down to 7 with a 30% chance of showers. Saturday is set to reach a high of 24 with sunshine, and that sun will continue into Sunday at 22. Right now in Calgary, we are dealing with 39-kilometer winds. It is 14 with a light rain shower.
21: Thank you very much, Rob. 660 News Time, 10:33. Well, some strong comments from Alberta's premier about her personal stance on separation today. This as Danielle Smith defends her new referendum plans for the fall time. 660's Darren Rathwell following the latest.
7: Let me say I'm fiercely loyal to both Alberta and Canada.
24: Premier Danielle Smith says she'll be wearing the pro-Canada cap in the months ahead prior to the upcoming referendum. Her new question for that event, however, setting off a flurry of criticism on both sides, many claiming it's confusing, leading to uncertainty, while separatists not wanting a vote leading to another vote. Premier responding,
7: if the binding stay or leave question had been put on the ballot, it likely would have been struck down by the courts within a matter of weeks. And Elections Alberta would have been legally barred from including the question on the referendum in October entirely.
24: And having a referendum is something all those Albertans who sign petitions want, claims the premier. But Calgary political scientist Lori Williams would disagree with that, saying the polling clearly shows a majority do not want a referendum or separation. And says while Quebec has benefited from rattling its saber, it's also taken a hit.
8: Has seen a net loss of investments and head offices and so forth. And we all need to be careful about how we approach this, how we vote.
24: I'm Darren Rathwell.
21: Alberta NDP leader Ned Nenshi saying the upcoming referendum will come down to voter turnout, warning that not voting on this could lead to a result many Albertans just did not expect. 660's Curtis Sherrew with more.
25: NDP leader Ned Nenshi told supporters this referendum was thrust upon Albertans and could have long-term consequences.
9: This wasn't our battle. This battle was thrust upon us, but it is the battle of our lives.
25: Nenshi says many Albertans still believe the referendum will fail easily, but compares that attitude to Brexit and Quebec's 1995 vote, where polls misled voters and turnout decided the outcome. He says the premier is counting on low participation to keep the issue alive and warns people to not sleepwalk through this.
9: You can't take this for granted. We cannot sleepwalk into this. We got to vote, and we got to vote in big, big, big numbers. You know, there are many, many, many people across Britain who woke up the day after Brexit 10 years ago and said, oh, crap, I should have voted. Oh, crap, I should have got my friends to vote. Oh, crap, I should have brought my mother and my teenage kids to the voting booth. We can't let that happen.
25: Nenshi says he's for Alberta, for Canada campaign will be out in full force through the summer to drive turnout. I'm Curtis Sherrew.
21: And the separation question is set for that October referendum, but do you understand the wording of it? We walked around downtown Calgary, asked many locals, and they had a tough time understanding it themselves. 660 Shilpa Downton continuing our team coverage.
10: The legal process required under the Canadian Constitution to hold a binding provincial referendum, like, something about this wording is a little bit weird to me.
27: We now know the exact question on the ballot October 19th, but how straightforward is it?
11: I feel like this overcomplicates a question that I think a lot of Albertans are already sort of settled on.
26: So should Alberta remain a province of Canada? If I say yes to that, or should the government of Alberta commence the legal process and I say yes to that, then it's conflicting of the first part.
27: Calgarians I spoke with don't have a lot of confidence on what the question actually means or how to answer it with a yes or no.
11: Well, it feels very slanted.
26: I don't know what she's asking.
10: I'm reading it over and over again, and I'm like, how would I yes or no this?
11: I would definitely want to have more clarification to ensure that I don't pick the wrong choice that doesn't align with what I believe.
27: I'm Shilpa Downton.
21: And many businesses in Alberta say times are already tough right now around a number of issues, but ongoing talks about separation is just making it even worse. Edward Jan has more and gets reaction from the mayors of Calgary and Edmonton.
12: A self-infliction the mayors of Alberta's two largest cities are warning of as they now make the case why Alberta should remain in Canada instead of what they say should be time spent on other issues that matter to their residents.
13: This is a BS referendum question to begin with. Going through not just one vote, but potentially multiple votes on separation, it telegraphs to the rest of the world, the rest of the country, that we're not serious.
14: This referendum on a referendum actually creates hardship for Edmontonians. Even yesterday, I had a chat with a large employer who, you know, had to spend time reassuring that this is still the right place to invest in.
12: Premier Danielle Smith, in response to concerns the referendum will cause economic uncertainty, pointing the finger at Justin Trudeau, saying policies under his tenure repelled investment within the province's energy sector that she says has led to separatism sentiment. Edward Jan, City News, Calgary.
21: 660 News Time, 10:38. Calgary police have taken a man into custody following a brazen extortion case targeting the South Asian community. City's Melanie Ng with the details.
15: Gagandeep Singh was arrested by police on warrants. It was on May 6th, an Edmonton man was kidnapped from a home in the city by four men. The victim was assaulted, threatened at gunpoint, and taken into the northeast Calgary community of Cityscape to try to extort a friend of his. The second victim and his wife tried to leave their house. They were followed and threatened with a firearm. Police found a suspect vehicle on the corner of Métis Trail and 104 Avenue Northeast. Two men were arrested. The remaining suspects then drove the kidnapping victim back to Edmonton, where he then called police. Two other men were arrested May 12th in Calgary.
21: In the meantime, police are still looking for 22-year-old Germanjeet Singh, who also goes by the name of Gary. The wanted person's picture and description is posted up on the CPS X page. Canada's chief public health officer confirms a person in Ontario has tested negative for Ebola after returning from Ethiopia. Alessandra Carnero reports.
16: With the Ebola virus spreading rapidly in the Democratic Republic of the Congo, countries around the world are on high alert monitoring the risk of transmission.
17: It's important to be clear that while this is a serious and evolving situation, cases remain localized and the global risk is low.
16: Canada's chief public health officer echoing the message of the World Health Organization. On Friday, Dr. Reimer confirmed a person in Ontario tested negative for Ebola after returning from Ethiopia. Reimer adding enhanced screening questions went into effect on May 20th at the country's airport kiosks for travelers who have been to the Democratic Republic of the Congo and Uganda within the past 21 days.
17: We've also brought additional staff into our most common ports of entry so that we do have quarantine officers as well as other appropriate staff available to manage should anybody come to the border and demonstrate any risk factors.
16: And without a licensed vaccine or approved therapeutic drug, health teams have had no choice but to focus on containment measures, with teams in the Ituri province dedicated to contact tracing. Alessandra Carnero, City News.
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21: 1041 is the time at the traffic center. 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
0: Starting in the northeast on 64th Avenue by Falcon Ridge Boulevard, there's a two-vehicle traffic incident causing some difficulties for the north and eastbound right lane, with police and fire on scene to assist with the ongoing situation, so you will need to avoid it for the time being. But elsewhere in the southeast on Deerfoot Trail, just after Memorial Drive, there is a multi-vehicle traffic collision obstructing the southbound road stretching down towards 17th Avenue, so this will be something you'll want to avoid as well. Finishing things off outside of the city along Deerfoot Trail up beyond Balzac, there is a pretty substantial tie-up clogging up that northbound road until you get up towards Airdrie. So if you are heading out of the city, you'll need to use an alternative route. And real quick for UC train riders, the Red Line is still running 10 minutes behind schedule between Tuscany and Somerset, so you'll have to factor that in as you're getting around the city. But if you see a problem, give us a call at 403-291-0066. And now it is time for the forecast from Environment Canada. Tonight's going to bring things down to 7 with a 30% chance of showers. Saturday is going to pick it up to a high of 24 with sunshine, and that sun will continue into Sunday at 22. Right now in Calgary, we're dealing with 39 kilometer winds. It is 14 with a light rain shower.
21: Thank you very much, Mr. Priest. 660 News Time 1043. It said a grizzly bear had charged at a human in Kananaskis country, which is now forcing officials to close down parts of Highway 40 until further notice to hikers and cyclists, many people in the area. 660's Ariel O'Shea now speaking to a wildlife official about this.
4: Sergeant Melanie Patchkowski says there has been a few human bear encounters in the past few days, making the probability of another encounter very high.
5: Because there was an incident, typically we will put up a bear warning, we'll investigate, and if necessary, if we deem that the risk is high enough, we'll put up a closure.
4: Luckily, out of these incidents, there has been no injuries. They've all just been bluff charges.
5: But if people have surprised bears, we're not necessarily aware of their surrounding and they startle the bear, then the normal bear behavior to show that an individual is in their space is they do what's called a bluff charge.
4: Patchkowski says the heavy alpine snowpack is pushing wildlife, including bears, closer to roads and trails in search of food. Currently, right now, they are tracking 18 active bears in Kananaskis.
5: The snowpack in the alpine is actually quite deep. And so what we're seeing is not only bears, but all of the wildlife are looking for the nearest green up. And that's in places that are going to be along roads and highways.
4: Visitors are being reminded to travel in groups, carry bear spray, and stay alert while exploring the backcountry. I'm Ariel O'Shea.
21: Coming up after the break, a look at our top stories. We're going to check in with Luke Shields when it comes to sports. Game 2, Western Conference Final, Vegas, Colorado going at it earlier in the evening. And the Memorial Cup taking place in Kelowna. We had eyes on that as well. Luke Shields, he has sports. It's all coming up after the break.
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21: Well, happy Friday, Calgary. It is May 22nd. You're with Mike Gazzola in the city. Weather taking a bit of a turn, 14 degrees, light rain showers, those wind gusts being tracked at 39 kilometers per hour. Here's what's making news right now. A day after Danielle Smith announced there will be a separation question on the fall referendum, she's now responding to criticism. Smith says the question of whether the province should stay or go needs to be resolved in order to end the ongoing uncertainty around it. She says separatists that are upset that a binding vote on quitting Canada has been put off should instead focus on trying to win that October referendum rather than campaigning to force a party leadership review. In the meantime, opposition leader Nahed Nenshi of the NDP saying Smith's referendum will only divide and be destructive. He called the question itself confusing and that the result will just come down to voter turnout. Many locals we talked to in the city today also called the wording on the question very confusing. And coming up after sports.
3: As he makes a stop in Surrey, the leader of the federal Conservatives is blasting Prime Minister Mark Carney for dropping the ball when it comes to extortion and violent crime.
21: From Sportsnet's 960 The Fan, Luke Shields.
7: The Stanley Cup playoffs rolled on in Colorado with Game 2 of the West Finals between the Avalanche and Vegas Golden Knights on Friday. The Avs were without the services of superstar defenseman Cale Makar for the second game in a row due to injury. Vegas erased a 1-0 Colorado lead with three goals in the third period to win it 3-1, making it a 2-0 series advantage. In junior hockey, the Memorial Cup got underway in Kelowna, British Columbia, as the OHL champion Kitchener Rangers battled the host Kelowna Rockets. The Rangers scored 1 in the first, 1 in the second, and 3 in the third, en route to a 5-0 win in the tournament opener. On the diamond, the Blue Jays returned to Rogers Center in search of a third straight win after a 7-game road trip that saw them go 4-3 against the Yankees and Detroit Tigers. The Jays scored 3 in the third and 3 more in the eighth to win Game 1 of the series 6-2. Game 2 goes on Saturday afternoon. Meanwhile, the Seattle Mariners shut out the Royals 2-0 in KC. Elsewhere on the diamond, the Vancouver Canadiens continued their series with Spokane on the road after alternating wins and losses in the first three of the series. Game 4 was all Canadiens all the time as they win it 15-0. On the hardwood, Canadian Shea Gilgeous-Alexander and the Oklahoma City Thunder take a 2-1 series lead over the San Antonio Spurs in the West Final with a 123-108 win in the Lone Star State. And in the CEBL, the Vancouver Bandits ran with the Edmonton Stingers at home. Vancouver picks up the win 111-88 the final. Sports at 15 and 45, past every hour or anytime at sportsnet.ca.
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21: I'm Mike Gazzola. This is 660 News Radio. Ontario Premier Doug Ford is wading into the Alberta separation conversation a day after Danielle Smith's televised address to the province. 660's Richard Southern has more from Toronto.
23: It's not going to win, as far as I'm concerned. It'd be a disaster for Alberta.
24: Yeah, Premier Ford today blasted Alberta Premier Danielle Smith's decision to hold a referendum on whether her province should move towards secession from Canada.
23: Premier Smith knows how I feel. She wants to, I guess, protect her 30% base.
24: Ford says it's not something he'd ever do here at home.
23: But I would never, ever put that poll to Ontarians.
24: The Prime Minister weighed in on the situation today without addressing it directly.
25: We're working in a spirit of cooperative federalism to make the country better. And Alberta being at the center of that is essential.
24: Premier Smith says there'll be an October 19th referendum which will ask Albertans if they want a future binding vote on independence. She says, though, she'll be voting no. Richard Southern, Queen's Park.
21: To the West now, federal Conservative leader Pierre Poilievre is in Metro Vancouver and he's talking crime and punishment as the country continues to deal with extortions and gang violence. 660's Dean Rex Seidler reports saying Poilievre believes there's no doubt Prime Minister Mark Carney and the federal Liberals are to blame for what's going on.
3: Pauliev says it's a situation that can't go on and is offering some solutions.
10: Last August, I came to Surrey to announce a conservative plan to crack down on extortion. I asked the Liberals, in the spirit of nonpartisanship, to steal my plan. They didn't. 9 months have gone by, and Mark Carney has done nothing other than hand out bagels and donuts.
3: Pauliev's four-point plan includes removing what he calls the get-out-of-jail-free card clause in Bill C-16 so that mandatory minimums are respected, deporting, quote, all visiting criminals, visitors, and extortionists, and passing the stand-on guard principle into law that homeowners who use violence to defend themselves and their property are deemed legally justified in doing so. I'm Diederik Sievert.
21: Traffic and weather coming up in 1 minute.
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0: From the 660 News Traffic Center, I'm Rob Priest. Starting in the northeast on 64th Avenue, as you're getting over towards Falcon Ridge Boulevard, there's a two-vehicle traffic crash causing some difficulties for the north and eastbound right lane. And police and fire are on scene looking to resolve the situation, so it will be a while before things get cleared out, so you will need to avoid it. But elsewhere in the southeast on Deerfoot Trail, as you're getting beyond Memorial Drive, there is a multi-vehicle traffic collision obstructing the southbound road getting down towards 17th Avenue. So delays will last for quite a bit, so this will be something you'll want to avoid as well. But outside of the city, along Deerfoot Trail up by Airdrie past Balzac, there's a pretty substantial tie-up clogging up the northbound road, and this will be added to by ongoing construction. And finishing things off for you, C-Train riders, the Red Line is still running 10 minutes behind schedule between Tuscany and Somerset, and this is due to an ongoing mechanical issue, so you will have to factor that in as you're getting around the city. But if you see a problem, issue, or concern that you want to let us know about, give us a call at 403-291-0066. And now it is time for the forecast from Environment Canada. Tonight's going to bring things down to 7 with a 30% chance of showers. Saturday is going to pick it up to a high of 24 with sunshine. And Sunday is going to keep that going at 22. Sunday is going to keep that sun going into the start of the week at 22. And Monday is going to bring that up to a high of 26. Right now in Calgary, we're dealing with 39-kilometer winds. It is 14 with a light rain shower.
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21: You're listening to 660 News Radio. While Mike Gazzola, former federal spending watchdog Kevin Page, is rejecting the federal government's reasoning for why it hasn't presented spending projections showing how Ottawa will meet the latest NATO spending commitments. Prime Minister Mark Carney said earlier in the week that if he had put out a full spending plan already, it would have been dated by now because of how quickly modern warfare is changing. However, Page says Ottawa should spell out the math in the next fall budget to show Canadians how they will reach the new target of spending 5% of GDP on defense by 2035.
14: You know, it's a major question mark. Like, how is Canada going to finance this? And will it be able to meet its targets as well, its fiscal targets of an operating budget balance 2028-29?
21: Foreign Affairs Minister Anita Anand told reporters in Sweden at a NATO foreign ministers meeting today that Canada met its last target and remains committed to meeting the 2035 figures as well. One of the four Canadians on board a flotilla trying to reach Gaza that was intercepted by Israel says she spent 4 days in Israeli captivity and was forced to sleep with her hands tied behind her back in a room with lights on.
15: Canadian Safa Chebi says Israeli forces also shot rubber bullets at her boat during the interception and that her hijab was also pulled off at the hands of Israelis. Chebi says soldiers took off most of the detainees' clothing, leaving them only with one layer on cold nights. The Canadians were among 420 individuals on 41 boats detained by Israel in international waters. Foreign Affairs Minister Anita Anand says, quote, Canada unequivocally condemns the grave mistreatment of Canadians in Israel. Those responsible for this egregious abuse must be held accountable. Israeli prison officials have denied any abuse. Naira Ahmed, The Canadian Press.
21: And looking to professional racing, the world of NASCAR remembering 41-year-old racing great Kyle Busch, who died suddenly on Thursday.
3: Kyle Busch has been described by fellow racers as NASCAR's Kobe Bryant, one of the all-time greats. While his cause of death has not yet been publicly announced, it's now known the day before. A 911 caller said Busch was short of breath, very hot, and was coughing up blood. NASCAR CEO Steve O'Donnell on Friday said they had been texting each other on Tuesday.
1: What most people saw, rowdy, fierce, he's competitive.
3: A number of remembrances are planned for Busch at both the Coca-Cola 600 in Charlotte this weekend and the Indy 500 in Indianapolis. Alex Stone, ABC News.
2: The TSX higher for a third straight day. Now, it did hit an intraday record today. It didn't close at a record, and it also saw a gain this week. Bay Street up by 62 points, 34,471. Shares in Air Canada finished the day flat. Unit 4 and the carrier did reach a tentative agreement with its customer service agents who work at airports and at call centers. A ratification vote will start on June 1st. Gold futures today down 0.7% to 4,510. And then oil was higher by 25 cents, 96.60 a barrel. That snapped a three-day losing streak. Oil dropped by almost $9 this week. StatsCan says retail sales jumped by 0.9% in March as soaring gas prices pushed up overall sales for the month. Sales at gas stations and fuel vendors rose 12.4%. On Wall Street, a record high on the Dow for a second straight day. It was up by 294 points. It was the best performer today, higher by about 0.5%. It was also the best performer this week, up by 2.1%. The S&P today, higher by 28 points. It closed out an eighth straight weekly gain, the longest run of weekly gains since 2023. And the NASDAQ today higher by 51 points. At the Business Center, I'm Chris McCusker.
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21: Well, happy weekend, Calgary. It's Friday, May 22nd. I'm Mike Gazzola in the city. 14 degrees, light rain showers. Here's what's making news right now.
28: More from Alberta's premier today about a referendum that will include a question on separation. It's about resolution, the premier says, and democracy.
29: So that we can start moving towards implementing them.
30: An Olympic gold medalist joined Nahed Nenshi in urging Albertans to reject separation and stand behind the Maple Leaf.
31: Feels very wordy, and that makes me a little nervous. It's like, well, just ask the question.
32: We now know the exact question Albertans will vote on October 19th, but the wording is raising some eyebrows.
4: We've actually closed a section of Highway 40.
5: At least 18 grizzly bears are active in the Kananaskis Valley right now, and it's forcing road closures and more encounters with humans.
6: The Golden Knights win Game 2 of the West Finals over the Avalanche, the Memorial Cup off and running in Kelowna, and the Blue Jays, Mariners, and Vancouver Canadiens all pick up wins. Sports at 45.
2: The Dow closed at a record for a second straight day in a winning day on Wall Street. While Bay Street was higher today and higher this week, business at 26.
21: 11:01 is the time at the 660 Traffic Weather Center. Here's Rob Priest.
0: Starting in the northeast on Falcon Ridge Boulevard up by 64th Avenue, there is still that two-vehicle traffic crash obstructing the north and eastbound right lanes, with police still on scene looking to resolve the situation, so it will be a while before things get cleared out. But elsewhere in the southeast on Deerfoot Trail, as you're leaving Memorial Drive up to 17th Avenue, there is a multi-vehicle traffic collision obstructing the southbound road, and this will also cause tie-ups for the southbound on-ramp. Now, outside of the city, again on Deerfoot Trail beyond Balzac, there is a pretty substantial slowdown and clogging of the northbound road until you get up towards Airdrie. But back in the city for you C-Train riders, the Red Line is still running at 10 minutes behind schedule between Tuscany and Somerset due to an ongoing mechanical issue. But if you see a problem, give us a call at 403-291-0066. And now it is time for the forecast from Environment Canada. Tonight's going to bring things down to 7 with a 30% chance of showers. Saturday is going to pick that up to a high of 24 with sunshine, and that sun will continue into Sunday at 22. Right now in Calgary, it is 14 with a light rain shower.
21: Thank you very much, Mr. Priest. 660 News Time, 11:03. Well, the question is now before us, should we stay or should we go? It is the question that the Premier says she wants to put to rest with that upcoming referendum in October. 660's Darren Rathwell following the latest comments from Danielle Smith today.
28: Premier Danielle Smith defending her new referendum question, one on separation. Smith says she will be campaigning to stay in Canada in the months leading up to the referendum.
29: Questions that are important enough to get direction on so that we can start moving towards implementing them. It's why we need to resolve this question once and for all to the satisfaction of the 700,000 people who signed a petition.
7: The problem is that the 700,000 people wanted different things.
28: Calgary political analyst Laurie Williams says many people who signed the Forever Canada petition don't want a referendum at all, and noting the new referendum question is upsetting people on both sides of the issue.
7: Premier's in a tough spot. The majority of Albertans want to stay. A majority of separatists are the base of Danielle Smith's party.
28: Smith says a binding stay or leave question on the ballot would likely have been stopped by a court within weeks. Meanwhile, Smith taking aim at the BC leadership, which has spoken of separatist premiers. Danielle Smith says BC's in the way of the new pipeline. But BC political scientist Stuart Prest says,
8: when it is just one set of interests that are constantly predominating, it does run the risk of marginalizing or delegitimizing other important concerns.
28: I'm Darren Rathwell.
21: Meanwhile, looking to the official opposition, the NDP leader going to Calgary's Confederation Park today to share his reaction on this. And he got some help from one of the city's most recognizable Olympians. 660's Curtis Giroux continuing on with our team coverage.
30: Olympic gold medalist Katrina Lemay-Doan told the crowd the maple leaf has always been a symbol that binds the country together.
9: Canada is our home. The maple leaf must stay with all 13 provinces and territories.
30: NDP leader Nahed Nenshi says Premier Danielle Smith is misrepresenting who actually wanted a referendum, arguing both pro-Canada and separatist petition volunteers were used to justify a vote they never asked for. He says the Premier is now trying to rewrite this story. Nenshi also accused the Premier of gaslighting Albertans.
10: And for Danielle Smith to say, oh, you wanted a referendum, not only is it lies, not only is it gaslighting, it treats Albertans like they're idiots. And Albertans are not idiots.
30: And she continued to say his party will spend the summer door knocking and organizing, calling the October vote a defining moment for Alberta's future in Canada. I'm Curtis Giroux.
21: And Calgary's mayor saying the province's referendum creating real instability and warning Calgarians that we could face the same economic fallout that Montreal did decades ago. Jeremy Farkas saying companies are already asking questions about whether Alberta is a safe place to invest.
19: Montreal used to share many of the benefits that Calgary has today. Optimism, ambition, and a global reputation and generational growth. But all of that changed over two bitter and divisive debates over separation. Major companies moved head offices, and billions of investments left the province of Quebec because of prolonged uncertainty.
21: Now, Jeremy Farkas says Calgary cannot afford to repeat that kind of history, calling the referendum a threat to jobs and investment. And Prime Minister Mark Carney saying Alberta is essential to the renovations of the country that are currently underway. He made these comments while speaking at a Parliament building that's under construction today.
1: I look forward to working alongside Premier Smith, alongside the Leader of the Opposition, alongside all parliamentarians, all 37 members from Alberta, and Canadians of all stripes, Albertans of all stripes, to build a better Alberta, build a better Canada.
21: Meanwhile, the federal opposition leader also speaking about...

0: questioning as to what will be on that fall referendum, but the wording of it has some people scratching their heads. Our team coverage continues on with 660 Shilpa Downton walking around downtown Calgary earlier today, asking some locals if they understand the wording on that question.
1: We hit the streets with Alberta's separation question and let people read it for themselves.
2: Should Alberta... Yeah, this is a little bit confusing to me. It just seems too long to be a yes or no.
3: I mean, that's a run-on sentence. Like, this is, there's punctuation needed and separation of thoughts.
4: I don't know what she's asking, like, which way she's asking it.
1: Most Calgarians I spoke to say they're clear on their stance on separation. But based on the question, they're not exactly sure what they'd be voting on.
5: This is very confusing. I would definitely want to have more clarification to ensure that I don't pick the wrong choice that doesn't align with what I believe.
6: I think that this complicates what the basis of the question is.
2: I'm reading it over and over again, and I'm like, how would I yes or no this?
1: I'm Shilpa Downton.
0: 660 News Time, 11:08. Calgary police say the fifth suspect wanted in a violent extortion case has now been found. Investigators confirmed 29-year-old Gagandeep Singh, who was wanted on several warrants, including kidnapping with a firearm, is in police custody. His arrest follows a complex investigation into an alleged kidnapping that started in Edmonton earlier this month. That's where a man was abducted, assaulted, and then driven to Calgary as part of an extortion attempt targeting the South Asian community. Four other men have already been charged in this case, and police believe more suspects may still be involved. Since last April, Calgary has recorded 45 extortion-related incidents, including 19 shootings. And Calgary police still looking for at least one other suspect, 22-year-old Jermanjeet Singh, who also goes by the name of Gary. That person's picture and description is posted up on the CPS X page. Well, Canada's top doctor saying the risk of the Ebola virus affecting people in this country still remains low.
7: Chief Public Officer of Health Dr. Joss Reimer says a person in Ontario tested negative for Ebola after returning from Ethiopia with symptoms consistent with the virus. That means Canada has zero confirmed Ebola cases. Canada is responding to the outbreak abroad with new screening measures at the border. That includes more staff at common points of entry and screening questions about where people have traveled and if they have symptoms. Ebola is spreading rapidly in the region of the Democratic Republic of Congo, as the World Health Organization says the global risk remains low. Naira Ahmed, The Canadian Press.
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0: 11:11 is the time. Looking at your late night drive, Rob Priest.
10: Starting in the northeast on 64th Avenue up by Falcon Ridge Boulevard, there is still that ongoing two-vehicle crash impacting the eastbound right lane, so you will need to keep west on the roadway if you want, or left on the roadway if you want to get through there without any problem, as police are still on scene obstructing the right lane. But elsewhere in the southeast on Deerfoot Trail as you're leaving Memorial Drive, there's still a multi-vehicle traffic collision obstructing the southbound road, but delays are starting to thin up, but it may still be a while before things get fully cleared out. But finishing things off outside of the city along Deerfoot Trail beyond Balzac, there is still a pretty substantial slowdown clogging up that roadway up towards Airdrie. So if you are heading out of the city, you'll have to use an alternative route. Real quick for you, C-Train riders, the Red Line is still running 10 minutes behind schedule between Tuscany and Somerset. So you'll have to factor that in as you're trying to get around the city. But if you see a problem, give us a call at 403-291-00.

0: 0-6-6. And now it is time for the forecast from Environment Canada. Tonight's going to bring things down to 7 with a 30% chance of showers. Saturday is going to pick that up to a high of 24 with sunshine, and that sun will continue into Sunday at 22. Right now in Calgary, it is 14 with a light rain shower.
1: Thank you very much, Rob. 660 News Time, 11:12. Well, bear warnings and road closures ramping up across Kananaskis country as conservation officers are dealing with a spike in grizzly activity for this moment. 660's Ariel O'Shea with a closer look.
2: Parks Canada has closed parts of Highway 40 from Kananaskis Lakes Trail to Highwood Pass after a recent grizzly bear bluff charge Tuesday evening. Officials say deep snow in the alpine is pushing wildlife into valley bottom areas already crowded with hikers and cyclists. Sergeant Melanie Pachkowski says why the closure was necessary.
3: Because it's a bit of a bottleneck with pedestrians and bikers using the road and numerous bears, including breeding pairs that are using the road as a travel corridor or the road.
2: A bear warning is also in effect at the Kananaskis Country Golf Course, where multiple bears have been spotted near the greens and roadways. Conservation officers say the closures will stay in place until bears have more room to move through the region safely.
3: The closure that we have in place will likely depend on the weather. So once the snowpack melts a little bit and it gives the bears a lot more space besides the road and roadside, then it's a bigger buffer zone.
2: Officials are reminding visitors heading outdoors to stay alert and avoid surprising wildlife.
3: We recommend traveling in group. Always keep your pets on a leash. And not only carrying bear spray, knowing how to use it.
2: I'm Ariel O'Shea.
1: Coming up after the break, a look at our top stories for this Friday. We're going to check in with Luke Shields as well when it comes to sports. Game 2 Western Conference Final in the NHL. Colorado, Vegas going at it once again. A very interesting game there. A comeback from behind type of game for Vegas. We're going to look at the finer details. Also, Memorial Cup in Kelowna. We're going to look at what happened there as well. Luke Shields, he has our sports rundown. It's all coming up after the break.
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1: Well, happy Friday, Calgary. It is the weekend, May 22nd. I'm Mike Gazzola in the city. 14 degrees, light rain showers, a bit windy as well. Here's what's making news right now. Alberta Premier Danielle Smith saying those who want a binding separation vote should put their efforts towards winning that October referendum. She says she's still going to respect the results of the vote itself, and the comments come after she did announce just yesterday that a question on the province's upcoming fall referendum will be asking Albertans if we want to be a part of Canada or start the process to hold a binding referendum on separation. In the meantime, many are calling that added question just confusing. NDP leader Nahed Nenshi speaking to media today in Calgary saying many people, even separatists, could interpret the question as meaning something else. Many Calgarians we spoke to today feeling the same, calling the wording of it very confusing. And coming up after sports.
10: With gang violence and extortions ongoing problems, the head of the Federal Conservatives is in Metro Vancouver talking crime and punishment.
1: And from Sportsnet 960, the fan, Luke Shields.
11: The Colorado Avalanche and Vegas Golden Knights did battle in Game 2 of their Western Conference Final Series in Colorado on Friday. The Avs took a 1-0 lead into the dressing room after 40 minutes, but Vegas took the game over in the third, scoring three times for the 3-1 win to take a 2-0 series lead back to Vegas for Game 3 on Sunday. Elsewhere on the ice, the CHL's Memorial Cup got underway on Friday in Kelowna, British Columbia, as the host Rockets took on the OHL champion Kitchener Rangers. Kitchener wins the opener in dominant fashion, 5-0 the final. After a 7-game road trip to Detroit and New York, the Blue Jays returned home for the first of a 3-game set with the Pittsburgh Pirates on Friday. The Bats came alive for the Jays as they plated 6 runs off Pirates pitching to take the opener 6-2. Game 2 of the series goes on Saturday afternoon. As for the Seattle Mariners, they take care of the Royals 2-0 in Kansas City, and the Vancouver Canadiens with a big bounce-back win over Spokane in Game 4 of 6 on the road. Vancouver blows out Spokane 15-0 the final. In hoops, the scene shifted to San Antonio for Game 3 of the Western Conference Finals between the Spurs and Oklahoma City Thunder. Canadian Shai Gilgeous-Alexander posted a double-double with a game-high 26 points to go along with 12 assists as the Thunder take a 2-1 series lead with a 123-108 win over the San Antonio Spurs in the Lone Star State. And in the Canadian Elite Basketball League, the Vancouver Bandits played host to the Edmonton Stingers. Vancouver wins it 111-88. Sports at 15 and 45, past every hour or anytime at sportsnet.ca.
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1: This is 660 News Radio. I'm Mike Gazzola. Ontario Premier Doug Ford is offering up his 2 cents over possible Alberta separation. 660's Richard Southern looks at some harsh comments made by Ford.
16: Ford blasted the move.
17: I would never do that. But then again, I'm not the Premier of Alberta.
16: Now, Ontario's Premier weighing in a day after Alberta Premier Smith announced that an October 19th referendum would ask Albertans if they want a future binding referendum on leaving Canada. Ford wasn't happy.
17: She wants to, protect her 30% base. It's not going to win, as far as I'm concerned. It'd be a disaster for Alberta.
16: The Prime Minister also weighed in on the move.
18: I look forward to working alongside Premier Smith, Albertans of all stripes, to build a better Alberta, build a better Canada.
16: The Alberta Premier said she'll be voting no on the referendum. Richard Southern, Queen's Park.
1: From the east to the west, with the ongoing extortion crisis and gang violence right across the country, the head of the Federal Conservatives, Pierre Poilievre, was in Surrey, BC today, taking aim at Prime Minister Mark Carney. As 660's Dean Rex Seidler reports, Poilievre claims the Liberals have created the problem when it comes to crime and punishment.
10: In his words, Poilievre says Carney is making it easier for criminals to get out of jail and harder for police to arrest them.
19: Liberals have created this crisis with Bill C-5, which allows house arrest and lower penalties for extortion with a gun. They brought in liberal bail, C-75, which requires police and judges release newly arrested criminals at the earliest opportunity under the least onerous conditions.
10: He claims Carney is making it worse by creating a get-out-of-jail-free card. Poilievre says Bill C-16 will allow judges to exempt those convicted of serious crimes from mandatory prison time. He says people found guilty of things like extortion and murder should face the full force of the law. Poilievre made his comments near the site of a recent shooting in Surrey. I'm Dean Rexy.
1: Traffic and weather coming up after the break.
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11: From the 660 News Traffic Center, I'm Rob Priest. Starting in the northeast on 64th Avenue up by Falcon Ridge Boulevard, there is still that two-vehicle traffic crash obstructing the eastbound right lane. So you will want to keep left and drive with caution if you want to get through there without any problem or find another route around it. But elsewhere in the southeast on Deer Patrol, as you're getting beyond Memorial Drive, there is a multi-vehicle traffic collision obstructing the southbound road getting down towards 17th Avenue. So delays will last for quite a bit, so this will be something you'll want to avoid as well. But outside of the city along Deer Patrol, up by Airdrie past Balzac, there's a pretty substantial tie-up clogging up the northbound road, and this will be added to by ongoing construction. And finishing things off for you C-Train riders, the red line is still running 10 minutes behind schedule between Tuscany and Somerset, and this is due to an ongoing mechanical issue, so you will have to factor that in as you're getting around the city. But if you see a problem, issue, or concern that you want to let us know about, give us a call at 403-291-0066. And now it is time for the forecast from Environment Canada. Tonight's going to bring things down to 7 with a 30% chance of showers. Saturday is going to bring it up to a high of 24 with sunshine, and that sun will continue into Sunday at 22, and Monday is going to keep it going at 26. Right now in Calgary, it is 14 with a light rain shower.
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22: I'm Mike Cazola. This is 660 News Radio. A former federal spending watchdog is rejecting the Prime Minister's explanation of why Ottawa hasn't presented its full fiscal roadmap to meet its newest NATO spending commitments. Kevin Page heads the Institute of Fiscal Studies and Democracy at the University of Ottawa. He says the federal government has not been transparent enough about their math and must show how they plan to significantly ramp up defense spending through until 2035.
23: It's a large part of the overall amount of spending, and it's the fastest growing part. Like, you can't say that the reason that I'm not going to give you a number is because I want to do it well. Does that fly with you? It doesn't fly with me. I mean, I think, yeah, I feel more confident in the government that we're going to live up to commitments if I saw the allocation, and I would be seeing plans.
22: Earlier this week, Prime Minister Mark Carney said if he had put out a full plan already, it would be dated by now because of how quickly modern warfare is changing. Overseas, several people are dead and dozens more injured after a major drone strike on a student dormitory in the Russian-occupied region of Luhansk. Alessandro Carnero with more.
24: Rescue workers free the injured trapped under the rubble of what was once a student dormitory. Russian officials say four people were killed and 35 others were injured in the attack. 86 teenagers had reportedly been sleeping inside. On Friday, Russian President Vladimir Putin ordered his military to prepare options to retaliate against Ukraine. Just last week, Ukraine's President Zelensky vowed retribution after a Russian strike on a Ukrainian housing block killed 24 people. But while the conflict intensifies between both nations, Zelensky released this video calling for diplomatic efforts.
25: Since the beginning of the year, 590 kilometers of our territory have been liberated and are now under our control. This trend is certainly not in the occupiers' interest. We continue to increase the number of Russian personnel we have eliminated.
22: Meanwhile, in Sweden, NATO foreign ministers gathered ahead of talks surrounding defense spending and continued their support for Ukraine. The meeting comes as President Donald Trump announced the U.S. would also send 5,000 troops to Poland.
26: Retail sales rose last month after a solid first quarter, a gain of 2.1%, so a seventh consecutive quarterly increase and an improvement from the 0.4% growth in the last 3 months of last year. So March retail sales jumped by 0.9% as higher gas prices boosted overall sales. Looks like those higher gas prices are actually eating into household budgets because the April reading suggests a gain of just 0.6%, so down from March, though that still needs to be confirmed. The TSX higher for a third straight day. It was up 62 points, 34,471. It did see a gain this week, and it hit an intraday record, but it did not close at a record. Gold futures today down 0.7% to 4,510. And then oil snapped a three-day losing streak. It was higher by 25 cents, $96.60 a barrel. It was down by almost $9 this week. Pakistan's army chief is in the Iranian capital. He's the one that's been helping with talks between the U.S. and Iran. On Wall Street, the Dow closed at a record for a second day after closing at a record yesterday for the first time since February. The Dow up by 294 points. It was the best performer today, up by 0.6%. The S&P up by 27 and the NASDAQ higher by 51. And shares in IMAX surging today, up by almost 16% on the day. The Wall Street Journal says the company is exploring a sale. At the Business Center, I'm Chris McCusker.
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22: Hello, hello, Calgary, and good evening. It's the weekend, Friday, May 22nd. I'm Mike Gazzola in the city. 14 degrees, light rain showers. Here's what's making news right now.
32: Questions posed to the premier about separatists vowing to rally against her over her referendum plans, which she's defending.
33: I'm not afraid of the judgment of Albertans.
34: NDP leader Nahed Netshi says the premier's referendum question is confusing, costly, and designed to keep separation alive.
35: Calgarians are being warned by police of a sophisticated bank fraud scam after a woman's bank cards were hacked Wednesday and are asking for help identifying the suspect.
36: To ensure that we're giving wildlife the space they need.
37: Bear warnings and road closures are ramping up across Kananaskis country as conservation officers deal with a spike in grizzly activity.
11: The Golden Knights win Game 2 of the West Finals over the Avalanche. The Memorial Cup off and running in Kelowna, and the Blue Jays, Mariners, and Vancouver Canadiens all pick up wins. Sports at 45.
26: The Dow closed at a record for a second straight day. The TSX was higher for a third day, and higher gas prices helping to lift retail sales in Canada. Business at 56.
22: 11:31 is the time at the 660 Traffic Weather Center. Rob Priest.
0: Starting in the northeast on 64th Avenue up by Falcon Ridge Boulevard, that earlier two-vehicle crash impacting the eastbound road has been cleared away, so things are moving smoother there. However, over in the southeast on Deerfoot Trail beyond Memorial Drive, there is still a two-vehicle crash affecting the southbound road, but delays are minimal at this time, and this will also be affecting the southbound off-ramp on to 17th Avenue. But elsewhere, again on Deerfoot Trail beyond Balzac up towards Airdrie, there is still a pretty substantial delay clogging up the northbound road. But back in the city, for UC train riders, the Red Line is still running 10 minutes behind schedule between Tuscany and Somerset. But if you see a problem, give us a call at 403-291-0066. And now it is time for the forecast from Environment Canada. Tonight's going to bring things down to 7 with a 30% chance of showers. Saturday is going to bring it up to a high of 24 with sunshine, and that sun will continue into Sunday at 22. Right now in Calgary, it is 14 with a light rain shower.
22: Thank you very much, Rob. 660 News, time 11:33. Danielle Smith says it's about resolution on whether we stay or go. The premier now saying she will be campaigning to stay in the country, making some more comments today about that upcoming referendum following her provincial address just yesterday. Darren Rathwell following the latest.
32: Many critics coming out on both sides of the issue, unhappy with the new referendum question on Alberta separating brought forward by the premier. Danielle Smith was asked about the separatists vowing to rally against her and if she was concerned about her political future.
33: Well, I'm not afraid of the judgment of Albertans. Sometimes the people will want to ask a question that you may disagree with, but you have to be prepared to have the debate.
32: Smith saying if a binding stay or leave question was put on the ballot, it would likely have been stopped by a court within weeks, and says she believes the majority of Albertans want a referendum. But that's not the case, says Calgary political scientist Lori Williams.
1: Polling is very clear. The majority of Albertans don't want to separate. They don't want a referendum. They do want a fairer relationship with the rest of the country.
32: Premier Smith also saying the province of BC is helping to create national unity issues by throwing up roadblocks to a new pipeline. But BC political expert Stuart Prest says BC's premier is looking after his own set of interests and calls Smith's comments a long-running campaign.
2: Any kind of opposition to any kind of development of the energy industry in Alberta is somehow un-Canadian.
32: I'm Darren Rathwell.
22: In the meantime, Nahed Nenshi saying the referendum question is confusing, expensive, and designed to keep separation on the table even long after the October referendum. Our team coverage continues on with 660's Curtis Giroux.
34: It's pretty straightforward thinking from NDP leader Nahed Nenshi, who called Alberta's place in Canada not up for debate.
5: And Alberta will always, always, always be a part of Canada. And that's our job now, friends.
34: Nenshi says the premier's referendum question is so vague that even separatists could interpret it differently, arguing it creates years of uncertainty for businesses, families, and investors. He says the process could cost up to $100 million and still lead nowhere. He pointed to the wording, saying it creates more confusion than clarity.
5: It's a multiple choice referendum. Do you want Alberta to remain a province of Canada, or do you want the government of Alberta to start the lengthy negotiations to have another referendum to stay out of Canada? And in fact, I would argue that many separatists would say, no, I want Alberta to stay, but I want Alberta to negotiate with Ottawa. So how do you answer the question?
34: Nenshi continued to say the only way to shut the door on separation is a massive stay vote this fall. I'm Curtis Giroux.
22: And the question Albertans will be asked has 37 words to it, and it doesn't seem to be that straightforward, especially to some Calgarians we asked today. 660 Shilpa Downton continues on with our team coverage, walking around downtown Calgary earlier today, asking locals if they actually understand the question itself.
10: Should Alberta remain a province of Canada, or should the government of Alberta commence the legal process required under the Canadian Constitution to hold a binding provincial referendum on whether or not Alberta should separate from Canada?
12: I feel like you could have stopped after the first sentence. Feels like when you have 400 words and you need 500 words, so you just start using filler.
13: Oh my gosh, that's going to confuse people when they go to read that. It's horrible, to tell you the truth.
14: It conflicts. There's two different, one needs to be a yes or a no, and then this needs to be a second question with a yes or a no, not one sentence.
10: In a referendum, electors are asked to respond to a question, generally with a yes or no vote. But Albertans I spoke with aren't quite sure how or what to do with this one.
15: Feels like it's asking for having a referendum on having a referendum.
4: So it's a bit of a mess, which is not surprising.
12: Do we stay? Do we go? Like, I don't think it needs to be this essay question. And I already graduated college, so.
10: The vote is set for October 19th. I'm Shilpa Downton.
22: And following Danielle Smith's address to the province yesterday, saying her government will be adding that separation question to the fall referendum, businesses in the province, they say all this talk about separatism not doing them any favors. Edward Jan with more.
6: Uncertainty during a time when businesses are already dealing with other headwinds. That is a warning coming from some now after the Alberta government moves to hold a referendum on either to remain in Canada or to hold another vote to start the process to leave.
7: We were talking with an investor, was it last week or the week before, Midwest American, and even they had heard about this referendum conversation.
6: Calgary-based fintech company Helsim is among the many tech companies that have been making Calgary one of the fastest growing tech hubs in North America, due in part to the city's livability. But separatism talk in the province is threatening the city's success.
7: Helsim is a payments company, so we move money. We move money through Alberta, Canada, and the U.S. What does that look like in a post world? That becomes very, very challenging.
6: At Virgin City News, Calgary.
22: 660 News Time, 11:38. Another arrest has been made in the ongoing fight against extortion-related crime in Calgary. Police say they picked up a man wanted on warrants in relation to a number of incidents. That makes five men now before courts facing charges, all linked to ongoing violence targeting the South Asian community. Investigators saying a man was kidnapped from an Edmonton home on May 6th. He was assaulted, threatened at gunpoint, forced into a vehicle, and then driven to Calgary. This was in the community of Cityscape. They tried to force the victim to lure out a friend from their home. And then when the person refused, he was assaulted again. Eventually, police were called, which started their investigation. Now, 29-year-old Gagandeep Singh is facing various weapon and kidnapping charges and was arrested. Meanwhile, police still looking for 22-year-old Jermanjeet Singh, who also goes by the name of Gary. The wanted person's photo and description is posted up on the CPS X page. And Calgarians are being warned by police of a sophisticated bank fraud scam after a woman's bank card was hacked earlier this week on Wednesday. CPS now have photos of the suspect they're looking for up on their X page. Dion Wehrmuth with more.
35: CPS says a caller with a caller ID from BMO used the victim's personal information, including her address and date of birth, to convince her the call was legitimate. The woman then disclosed her PIN to the fraudster and cut up her credit cards. Police say the woman's destroyed cards were picked up at the victim's house by someone in a gray Chevrolet SUV. She realized she had been scammed hours later when BMO alerted her of a fraudulent $12,500 transaction at Ace Casino. I'm Dion Wehrmuth.
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22: 11:41 is the time. 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
0: Starting in the southeast on Deerfoot Trail, leaving Memorial Drive, there is still an ongoing traffic collision obstructing the southbound road. Delays are minimal at this time, but it still may be a little bit longer before things fully get cleared out. But elsewhere in the north of the city along Deerfoot Trail beyond Balzac, there is still a pretty substantial clogging of the northbound road stretching up towards Airdrie. So if you are heading out of the city, you'll have to use an alternative route. And real quick for you, C-Train riders. The Red Line is still running 10 minutes behind schedule between Tuscany and Somerset, and this is caused by an earlier mechanical issue. But if you see a problem, give us a call at 403-291-0066. And now it is time for the forecast from Environment Canada. Tonight's going to bring things down to 7 with a 30% chance of showers. Saturday is going to pick it up to a high of 24 with sunshine, and that sun will continue into Sunday at 22. Right now in Calgary, it is 14 with a light rain shower.
22: Thank you very much, Mr. Priest. 660 News Time, 11:42. Parks Canada saying at least 18 grizzly bears are active in the Kananaskis region right now, and it's causing road closures and even human encounters as well. 660's Ariel O'Shea with the story.
3: Sergeant Melanie Pachkowski with Parks Canada says although that sounds like a lot of bears, these bears often travel together.
11: Some of those are family groups. So we have a female that has three cubs. So that's four individuals right there.
3: A recent bluff charge along Highway 40 Tuesday evening forced Parks Canada to close parts of the corridor to hikers and cyclists.
11: In this particular instance, we've actually closed a section of Highway 40 from Kananaskis Lakes Trail all the way to Highwood Pass because there was an incident, to ensure public safety and to ensure that we're giving wildlife the space they need.
3: Luckily, the bear did not make contact with the person involved. This incident is one of many recent bluff charges involving grizzly bears in Kay Country.
11: And so they close space, but they stop, they don't make contact. And in all of the incidences where we had bluff charges, then the bear retreated after that.
3: The closed section of Highway 40 will reopen when the snowpack melts more and gives the bears more space besides the roads to roam. I'm Ariel O'Shea.
22: Coming up after the break, we are going to look at our top stories for this Friday. A look at sports as well. We had action, hockey action in the NHL. Game 2, Western Conference Final. Colorado taking on Vegas once again. And back and forth game, a comeback kind of win game for a certain team in this final. I'm not going to spoil the beans. I'll let Luke Shields do that for you. We also had some Memorial Cup action in Kelowna as well. Luke Shields, yeah, sports, it's all coming up after the break.
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22: Happy weekend, Calgary. It's Friday, May 22nd. I'm Mike Gazzola in the city. 14 degrees, light rain showers. Here's what's making news right now. A day after Danielle Smith announced there will be a separation question on the fall referendum, she's now responding to criticism around that. Smith says the question of whether the province should stay in Canada needs to be resolved in order to end any uncertainty around it. She says separatists that are upset that a binding vote on quitting Canada has been put off should instead focus on trying to win that October referendum rather than campaigning to force a party leadership review. In the meantime, opposition NDP leader Nahed Nenshi saying Smith's referendum will only divide and be destructive. He called the question itself confusing and that the result will just come down to voter turnout. Many locals we talked to today here in the city also calling the wording of the question very confusing. and coming up after sports.
1: As he makes a stop in Surrey, the leader of the Federal Conservatives is blasting Prime Minister Mark Carney for dropping the ball when it comes to extortion and violent crime.
22: From Sportsnet 960, the Fan, Luke Shields.
2: After a seven-game road trip to Detroit and New York, the Blue Jays returned home on Friday for the first of a three-game set with the Pittsburgh Pirates. The bats came alive for the Jays as they plated six runs off Pirates pitching, and Kevin Gausman dominated on the mound. He went 6 2/3 of one-run ball with eight strikeouts to help power the Jays to a 6-2 win in the opener. Game 2 of the series goes this afternoon at 3:07 on Sportsnet and 590 The Fan. To the ice, where the Colorado Avalanche were once again without superstar defenseman Cale Makar in Game 2 of their Western Conference Final Series with the Vegas Golden Knights in the Mile High City. Vegas erases a 1-0 Colorado lead with three goals in the third period to win at 3-1, making it a 2-0 series advantage. In the AHL playoffs, the Marlies stay alive and force a decisive Game 5 of their North Division Final Series with the Cleveland Monsters, courtesy of a convincing 5-2 win in Game 4 at Coca-Cola Coliseum. Elsewhere on the ice, the CHL's Memorial Cup got off and running in Kelowna, British Columbia on Friday as the host Rockets took on the OHL champion Kitchener Rangers. The Rangers scored one in the first, one in the second, and three in the third en route to a 5-0 win in the tournament opener. On the hardwood, Canadian Shea Gilgeous-Alexander posted a double-double with the game-high 26 points to go along with 12 assists as the Oklahoma City Thunder take a 2-1 series lead over the San Antonio Spurs in the West Final with a 123-108 win in the Lone Star State. And in Raptors news Friday, star forward Scotty Barnes was named to the NBA's all-defensive second team. Sports at 15 and 45, past every hour or any time at sportsnet.ca.
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22: I'm Mike Gazzola. This is 660 News Radio. Ontario Premier Doug Ford is wading into the Alberta separation conversation a day after Daniel Smith's televised address to the province. 660's Richard Southern has more from Toronto.
25: It's not going to win, as far as I'm concerned. It'd be a disaster for Alberta.
26: Yeah, Premier Ford today blasted Alberta Premier Danielle Smith's decision to hold a referendum on whether her province should move towards secession from Canada.
25: Premier Smith knows how I feel. She wants to, I guess, protect her 30% base.
26: Ford says it's not something he'd ever do here at home.
25: But I would never, ever put that poll to Ontarians.
26: The Prime Minister weighed in on the situation today without addressing it directly.
27: We're working in a spirit of cooperative federalism to make the country better. And Alberta being at the center of that is essential.
26: Premier Smith says there'll be an October 19th referendum which will ask Albertans if they want a future binding vote on independence. She says, though, she'll be voting no. Richard Southern, Queen's Park.
22: To the West now, Federal Conservative leader Pierre Poilievre is in Metro Vancouver and he's talking crime and punishment as the country continues to deal with extortions and gang violence. 660's Dean Rex Seidler reports St. Poilievre believes there's no doubt Prime Minister Mark Carney and the federal liberals are to blame for what's going on.
1: Poilievre says it's a situation that can't go on and is offering some solutions.
35: Last August, I came to Surrey to announce a conservative plan to crack down on extortion. I asked the Liberals, in the spirit of nonpartisanship, to steal my plan. They didn't. 9 months have gone by, and Mark Carney has done nothing other than hand out bagels and donuts.
1: Poilievre's four-point plan includes removing what he calls the get-out-of-jail-free card clause in Bill C-16 so that mandatory minimums are respected, deporting, quote, all visiting criminals, visitors, and extortionists, and passing the stand-on-guard principle into law that homeowners who use violence to defend themselves and their property are deemed legally justified in doing so. I'm Dean Rexeva.
22: Traffic and weather coming up in 1 minute.
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0: From the 660 News Traffic Center, I'm Rob Priest. Starting in the southwest on McLeod Trail between James McKevitt Road and Lake Fraser Gate, there's a bit of a delay tying up the north and southbound roads, and this will be added to by ongoing construction. So if you are approaching from Canyon Meadows Drive, this will be something you'll want to avoid. But elsewhere in the southeast on Deer Patrol, as you're getting beyond Memorial Drive, there is a multi-vehicle traffic collision obstructing the southbound road getting down towards 17th Avenue. So delays will last for quite a bit, so this will be something you'll want to avoid as well. But outside of the city along Deer Patrol up by Airdrie past Balzac, there's a pretty substantial tie-up clogging up the northbound road, and this will be added to by ongoing construction. And finishing things off for you C-Train riders, the Red Line is still running 10 minutes behind schedule between Tuscany and Somerset, and this is due to an ongoing mechanical issue, so you will have to factor that in as you're getting around the city. But if you see a problem, issue, or concern that you want to let us know about, give us a call at 403-291-0066. And now it is time for the forecast from Environment Canada. Tonight's going to bring things down to 7 with a 30% chance of showers. Saturday is going to bring it up to a high of 24 with sunshine, and that sun will continue into Sunday at 22, and Monday is going to keep it going at 26. Right now in Calgary, it is 14 with a light rain shower.
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22: You're listening to 660 News Radio. While Mike Gazzola, former federal spending watchdog Kevin Page, is rejecting the federal government's reasoning for why it hasn't presented spending projections showing how Ottawa will meet the latest NATO spending commitments. Prime Minister Mark Carney said earlier in the week that if he had put out a full spending plan already, it would have been dated by now because of how quickly modern warfare is changing. However, Page says Ottawa should spell out the math in the next fall budget to show Canadians how they will reach the new target of spending 5% of GDP on defense by 2035.
8: You know, it's a major question mark. Like, how is Canada going to finance this? And will it be able to meet its targets as well, its fiscal targets of an operating budget balance 2028-29?
22: Foreign Affairs Minister Anita Anand told reporters in Sweden at a NATO foreign ministers meeting today that Canada met its last target and remains committed to meeting the 2035 figures as well. One of the four Canadians on board a flotilla trying to reach Gaza that was intercepted by Israel says she spent 4 days in Israeli captivity and was forced to sleep with her hands tied behind her back in a room with lights on.
9: Canadian Safa Chebi says Israeli forces also shot rubber bullets at her boat during the interception and that her hijab was also pulled off at the hands of Israelis. Chebi says soldiers took off most of the detainees' clothing, leaving them only with one layer on cold nights. The Canadians were among 420 individuals on 41 boats detained by Israel in international waters. Foreign Affairs Minister Anita Anand says, quote, Canada unequivocally condemns the grave mistreatment of Canadians in Israel. Those responsible for this egregious abuse must be held accountable. Israeli prison officials have denied any abuse. Naira Ahmed, The Canadian Press.
22: And looking to professional racing, the world of NASCAR remembering 41-year-old racing great Kyle Busch, who died suddenly on Thursday.
3: Kyle Busch has been described by fellow racers as NASCAR's Kobe Bryant, one of the all-time greats. While his cause of death has not yet been publicly announced, it's now known the day before a 911 caller said Busch was short of breath, very hot, and was coughing up blood. NASCAR CEO Steve O'Donnell on Friday said they had been texting each other on Tuesday.
10: What most people saw, rowdy, fierce, he's competitive.
3: A number of remembrances are planned for Busch at both the Coca-Cola 600 in Charlotte this weekend and the Indy 500 in Indianapolis. Alex Stone, ABC News.
11: The TSX higher for a third straight day. Now, it did hit an intraday record today. It didn't close at a record, and it also saw a gain this week. Bay Street up by 62 points, 34,471. Shares in Air Canada finished the day flat. Unit 4 and the carrier did reach a tentative agreement with its customer service agents who work at airports and at call centers. A ratification vote will start on June 1st. Gold futures today down 0.7% to 4,510. And then oil was higher by 25 cents, $96.60 a barrel. That snapped a three-day losing streak. Oil dropped by almost $9 this week. StatsCan says retail sales jumped by 0.9% in March as soaring gas prices pushed up overall sales for the month. Sales at gas stations and fuel vendors rose 12.4%. On Wall Street, a record high on the Dow for a second straight day. It was up by 294 points. It was the best performer today, higher by about 0.5%. It was also the best performer this week, up by 2.1%. The S&P today, higher by 28 points. It closed out an eighth straight weekly gain, the longest run of weekly gains since 2023, and the NASDAQ today higher by 51 points. At the Business Center, I'm Chris McCusker.
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18: Hello, Vancouver and Calgary. Thanks so much for joining us. I'm Anthony Atanasov. Here's what's making news. Drugs and cash recovered in what investigators call a drug lab in Abbotsford. And starting a Saturday morning, part of Pacific Boulevard in Vancouver off limits, thanks to FIFA World Cup preparations.
28: Questions posed to the premier about separatists vowing to rally against her over her referendum plans, which she's defending.
29: I'm not afraid of the judgment of Albertans.
30: An Olympic gold medalist joined Ahed Nenshi in urging Albertans to reject separation and stand behind the Maple Leaf.
2: Vegas takes the 2-0 lead in the West Finals with a win over the Avalanche. The Memorial Cup officially underway in Kelowna, and the Blue Jays with a home win over the Pirates. Sports at 15.
18: We'll have all those stories and more coming up in a minute, but first, let's take a look at your traffic and weather.
0: From the 660 News Traffic Center, I'm Rob Priest. Starting in the northwest on 10th Street up by Memorial Drive, due to ongoing pavement and concrete rehab, the left lane is going to be closed off, and this will last until June 30th. But elsewhere in the city in the northwest, on Shakopee Trail up by Stony Trail, due to ongoing message painting and bridge washing, the right and left lanes are going to be closed off with speeds reduced to 50 kilometers, and this will last until 6 a.m. But finishing things off in the northwest, on 16th Avenue at 44th Street, due to ongoing feeder main construction, the eastbound road is going to be closed off with two-way traffic on the westbound side, and this will last until May 27th. But if you see a problem, give us a call at 403-291-0066. And now it is time for the forecast from Environment Canada. Right now, it is a low of 7 with a 30% chance of showers. Later today, it'll get up to a high of 24 with sunshine, and that sun will continue into Sunday at 22. More traffic and weather in 10 minutes.
18: The Combined Forces Special Enforcement Unit of British Columbia dismantling a clandestine drug lab on Thursday. With the help of other law enforcement, a search warrant issued on Friday as part of an ongoing, as part of an ongoing firearms and drug trafficking investigation. Due to the hazards associated with illegal drug labs, a special team was called in to help ensure the property was safe for investigators and emergency personnel to continue processing the scene. Investigators also located a large cache of illegal weapons within the property. More information will be available on Monday. And due to preparations for the FIFA World Cup, really ramping up, the portion of Pacific Boulevard next to BC Place will be closed starting Saturday. Our Alex Kerrigan with more.
1: This is one of many closures going on. This is the longest one. Most of them are going on for match day specifically. There's also going to be a closure of Granville, the vehicle access between West Georgia and Davie Street. The dates on that are June 11th to July 20th. That's also going to cause a bit of a traffic headache for a lot of people.
18: And of course, on game days, there will be several more closures, especially east of BC Place. The Pacific Boulevard closure will be in effect until the end of July. Speaking of closures, a heads up, if you plan to head into New West over the weekend, the Stalawasa Bridge closed northbound until 5 o'clock Monday morning. You can use the Portman or Alex Fraser bridges instead. Southbound traffic not affected. The closure is to allow the installation of a multi-use path overpass superstructure over the bridge connector and Royal Avenue on-ramp. Full closure in both directions also planned for next weekend to complete the installation. Let's go to Alberta, where Premier Danielle Smith says it's about resolution on whether we stay or go. The Premier says she'll be campaigning to stay in the country. And our Darren Rathwell has more on her comments about the upcoming referendum.
28: Many critics coming out on both sides of the issue, unhappy with the new referendum question on Alberta separating brought forward by the Premier. Danielle Smith was asked about the separatists vowing to rally against her and if she was concerned about her political future.
29: Well, I'm not afraid of the judgment of Albertans. Sometimes the people will want to ask a question that you may disagree with, but you have to be prepared to have the debate.
28: Smith saying if a binding stay or leave question was put on the ballot, it would likely have been stopped by a court within weeks, and says she believes the majority of Albertans want a referendum. But that's not the case, says Calgary political scientist Lori Williams.
5: Polling is very clear. The majority of Albertans don't want to separate. They don't want a referendum. They do want a fairer relationship with the rest of the country.
28: Premier Smith also saying the province of BC is helping to create national unity issues by throwing up roadblocks to a new pipeline. But BC political expert Stuart Prest says BC's premier is looking after his own set of interests and calls Smith's comments a long-running campaign.
12: Any kind of opposition to any kind of development of the energy industry in Alberta is somehow un-Canadian.
28: I'm Darren Rathwell.
18: Alberta NDP leader Naid Nenshi says the province is heading into a referendum that could divide communities, but says many Albertans are rallying around a message of unity and national pride.
30: Olympic gold medalist Katrina Lemay-Doan told the crowd the maple leaf has always been a symbol that binds the country together.
13: Canada is our home. The maple leaf must stay with all 13 provinces and territories.
30: NDP leader Naid Nenshi says Premier Daniel Smith is misrepresenting who actually wanted a referendum, arguing both pro-Canada and separatist petition volunteers were used to justify a vote they never asked for. He says the Premier is now trying to rewrite this story. Nenshi also accused the Premier of gaslighting Albertans.
19: And for Daniel Smith to say, oh, you wanted a referendum, not only is it lies, not only is it gaslighting, it treats Albertans like they're idiots. And Albertans are not idiots.
30: Nenshi continued to say his party will spend the summer door knocking and organizing, calling the October vote a defining moment for Alberta's future in Canada. I'm Curtis Giroux.
18: In the meantime, Albertans now have the exact question they'll be voting on October 19th. But the wording of it is raising eyebrows.
4: We hit the streets with Alberta's separation question and let people read it for themselves.
6: Should Alberta... Yeah, this is a little bit confusing to me. It just seems too long to be a yes or no.
7: I mean, that's a run-on sentence. Like, there's punctuation needed and separation of thoughts. I don't know what she's asking, like, which way she's asking it.
4: Most Calgarians I spoke to say they're clear on their stance on separation. But based on the question, they're not exactly sure what they'd be voting on.
8: This is very confusing. I would definitely want to have more clarification to ensure that I don't pick the wrong choice that doesn't align with what I believe.
9: I think that this complicates what the basis of the question is.
6: I'm reading it over and over again, and I'm like, how would I guess or know this?
4: I'm Shilpa Downton.
18: Let's go back to BC, where the sound of steel drums and tropical vibes won't be emanating from Maple Ridge's Albion Fairgrounds this summer. Organizers of the Maple Ridge Caribbean Festival say they've made the difficult decision to bring the event to an end, like a lot of festival organizers in Metro Vancouver that have also had to shutter the folks behind Caribbean Festival.

0: Is into the disappearance of a 45-year-old actor who lived in Lions Bay. The remains of Stuart McLean were found in the community exactly a week after he was declared missing. Corporal Esther Tupper isn't saying where exactly the remains were found or why this is being considered a homicide.
1: This investigation is in the very early onset, and the investigators are still working to determine what led to this incident.
0: Tupper says people in Lions Bay should expect to see a police presence over the next few days. McLean appeared on TV series such as Virgin River and Murder in a Small Town. The owner of a Surrey business shot up on Thursday has no idea why he was targeted. Chase Swanson Karpis thinks it was a case of mistaken identity after discovering the business next door had been targeted in an extortion-related shooting last week.
2: We didn't have any idea or any reason behind it, but once we heard next door, kind of put a little bit of closure on our end. It still sucks and it isn't the greatest news, but ultimately it knows that it wasn't targeted for us in the first place.
0: Swanson Karpis isn't too worried about what happened on the Thursday at 175th and 58th Avenue in Cloverdale, and he's telling his employees he's confident this was a one-off. Coming up next, another look at your traffic and weather. It's 1110, 1210 Mountain.
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7: From the 660 News Traffic Center, I'm Rob Priest. Starting in the northeast on Coventry Hills Boulevard at Coventry Drive, due to ongoing concrete work, the northbound right lane is going to be closed off, and this will last until June 3rd. But elsewhere in the southeast, on Bannister Road up by Shawnee Drive, due to ongoing bridge rehab, the eastbound right lane is going to be closed, and this will last until August 18th. Finishing things off in the city in the northwest, on Sarcee Trail up by 16th Avenue, due to ongoing pavement and concrete rehab, the left lane is going to be closed off, and this will last until June 30th. But if you see a problem, issue, or concern that you want to let us know about, give us a call at 403-291-0066. And now it is time for the forecast from Environment Canada. Right now it is a low of 7 with a 30% chance of showers. Later today it'll get up to a high of 24 with sunny conditions, and that sun will continue into Sunday at 22. More traffic and weather in 10 minutes.
0: You're listening to News Radio. A grizzly bear charged a human in Kananaskis Country, forcing officials to close parts of Highway 40 until further notice to hikers and cyclists.
8: Sergeant Melanie Patchkowski says there has been a few human bear encounters in the past few days, making the probability of another encounter very high.
9: Because there was an incident, typically we will put up a bear warning, we'll investigate, and if necessary, if we deem that the risk is high enough, we'll put up a closure.
8: Luckily, out of these incidents, there has been no injuries. They've all just been bluff charges.
9: But if people have surprised bears, we're not necessarily aware of their surrounding and they startle the bear, then the normal bear behavior to show that an individual is in their space is they do what's called a bluff charge.
8: Patchkowski says the heavy alpine snowpack is pushing wildlife, including bears, closer to roads and trails in search of food. Currently, right now, they are tracking 18 active bears in Kananaskis.
9: The snowpack in the alpine is actually quite deep. And so what we're seeing is not only bears, but all of the wildlife are looking for the nearest green up. And that's in places that are going to be along roads and highways.
8: Visitors are being reminded to travel in groups, carry bear spray, and stay alert while exploring the backcountry. I'm Ariel O'Shea.
0: Coming up in a minute, we've got your sports with Luke Shields.
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3: Vancouver and Calgary, thanks so much for joining us. I'm Anthony Atanasoff. Here's what's making news. Law enforcement shutting down a drug lab operating out of Abbotsford. There was also a large cache of firearms inside that property. We don't know who was arrested or where exactly in Abbotsford this happened. There will be more details available on Monday. And starting Saturday morning, part of Pacific Boulevard in Vancouver, off limits thanks to the FIFA World Cup preparations. Or the portion of Pacific Boulevard won't reopen until the World Cup is all done. That's the end of July. Strong comments from Alberta's premier about her personal stance on separation. Friday, we'll have that reaction from opposition and reaction from Albertans as well. All on the couch. Now let's get to your sports. 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
4: Avalanche and Vegas Golden Knights did battle in Game 2 of their Western Conference Final Series in Colorado on Friday. The Avs took a 1-0. Avalanche and Vegas Golden Knights did battle in Game 2 of their Western Conference Final Series in Colorado. The Avs took a 1-0 lead into the dressing room after 40 minutes, but Vegas took the game over in the third, scoring three times for the 3-1 win to take a 2-0 series lead back to Vegas for Game 3 on Sunday. Elsewhere on the ice, the CHL's Memorial Cup got underway Friday in Kelowna, British Columbia, as the host Rockets took on the OHL champion Kitchener Rangers. Kitchener wins the opener in dominant fashion, 5-0 the final. After a 7-game road trip to Detroit and New York, the Blue Jays returned home for the first of a 3-game set with the Pittsburgh Pirates. The Bats came alive for the Jays as they plated 6 runs off Pirates pitching to take the opener 6-2. Game 2 of the series goes tomorrow afternoon. As for the Seattle Mariners, they take care of the Royals 2-0 in Kansas City. The Vancouver Canadiens trying to bounce back after yesterday's loss to Spokane. They're playing Game 4 of 6 against Spokane on the road. Vancouver blowing out Spokane. It's 15-0 right now in the bottom of the 8th inning. In hoops, the scene shifted to San Antonio for Game 3 of the Western Conference Finals between the Spurs and Oklahoma City Thunder. Canadian Shai Gilgeous-Alexander posted a double-double with a game-high 26 points to go along with 12 assists as the Thunder take a 2-1 series lead with a 123-108 win over the San Antonio Spurs in the Lone Star State. And in the Canadian Elite Basketball League, the Vancouver Bandits played host to the Edmonton Stingers. Vancouver wins at 111-88. Sports at 15 and 45, past every hour or any time at sports.
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3: CA. This is 1130 News Radio. I'm Anthony Atanasoff. Doctors condemning a decision at Vancouver City Council allowing once again natural gas in new buildings. CAPE, short for the Canadian Association of Physicians for the Environment, says Mayor Ken Sims' motion prioritizes the gas industry over public health.
7: Sims says removing the ban on natural gas heaters could make things more affordable for builders and buyers. Dr. Kai Irani with CAPE, however, says gas in homes exposes residents, especially children, to benzene, a known carcinogen, among many other chemicals.
8: Having those particulate matters, nitrous oxide, carbon monoxide in the house, increasing respiratory illnesses. 1 in 8 cases of childhood asthma has been linked to that.
7: He says there is no safe level of exposure. In 2024, 150 healthcare professionals signed a letter urging council to reject a similar motion, and at the time, council listened. The organization says this new decision is a betrayal. I'm Astha Pandey Kanan.
3: With the nice weather upon us, there's a major development around Vancouver beaches to tell you about. 1130's Ben Bugera finding out the city's police department says it will not be carrying out patrols on them this summer.
9: The police say that's because the park board were the ones footing the bill for the beach patrol to the tune of up to $450,000. But park board chair Tom Digby says that's not the case, and it was the police who demanded money from the park board and they were forced to pay up.
10: In the past two previous summers, we were forced to pay an extra $430,000 a summer so that the police would actually police the Vancouver beaches. We were outraged that we was demanded that we should pay this. We were forced to pay it.
9: Now he says the police didn't make that request this year and he assumed they would be funding it themselves because the VPD got a big boost to their budget. Mayor Ken Sim blamed the park board and tells us Vancouverites deserve transparency and accountability about these decisions. Digby shot back saying the mayor should apologize for these false claims. I'm Ben Bugera.
3: And the Motion Picture Association slamming new streaming revenue rules in Canada. The country's broadcast regulator announcing yesterday that large TV streaming services must contribute 15% of their Canadian revenues to Canadian content. The Motion Picture Association represents streamers, including Netflix and Prime Video. It says those rules triple the cost of doing business in Canada and calling on the federal government to reconsider. Heritage Minister Mark Miller says he's reviewing the CRTC's decision, noting that it's paramount Canadians continue seeing themselves reflected on screens.
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4: From the 660 News Traffic Center, I'm Rob Priest. Starting in the northwest on 10th Street up by Memorial Drive, due to ongoing pavement and concrete rehab, the left lane is going to be closed off, and this will last until June 30th. But elsewhere in the city in the northwest, on Shaganapi Trail up by Stony Trail, due to ongoing message painting and bridge washing, the right and left lanes are going to be closed off with speeds reduced to 50 kilometers, and this will last until 6 a.m. But finishing things off in the northwest, on 16th Avenue at 44th Street, due to ongoing feeder main construction, the eastbound road is going to be closed off with two-way traffic on the westbound side, and this will last until May 27th. But if you see a problem, give us a call at 403-291-0066. And now it is time for the forecast from Environment Canada. Right now, it is a low of 7 with a 30% chance of showers. Later today, it'll get up to a high of 24 with sunshine, and that sun will continue into Sunday at 22. More traffic and weather in 10 minutes.
3: This is 1130 News Radio. I'm Anthony Atanasov. Ontario Premier Doug Ford blasting Alberta Premier Danielle Smith for having a referendum to decide whether to have a referendum on leaving Canada.
15: I'd never do it. Premier Smith knows how I feel. She wants to, protect her 30% base. It's not going to win, as far as I'm concerned. It'd be a disaster for Alberta.
16: Ford's comments coming a day after Smith announced an October 19th referendum to ask Albertans if they want a future binding referendum on leaving Canada.
15: But I would never, ever put that poll to Ontarians.
16: Now, the Prime Minister weighed in today, didn't really address the situation directly, but called for a unified Canada.
17: We're working in a spirit of cooperative federalism to make the country better. We're renovating the country as we go, and Alberta being at the center of that is essential.
16: Premier Smith says she wants Alberta to remain in Canada and would be voting that way. I'm Richard Southern.
9: A former federal spending watchdog rejecting the Prime Minister's explanation of why Ottawa hasn't presented its full fiscal roadmap to meet its newest NATO spending commitments. Kevin Page, heads of the Institute of Fiscal Studies and Democracy at the University of Ottawa, says the federal government hasn't been transparent enough about its math and that Ottawa must soon show how it plans to significantly ramp up defense spending through to 2035.
12: It's a large part of the overall amount of spending, and it's the fastest growing part. Like, you can't say that the reason that I'm not going to give you a number is because I want to do it well. Does that fly with you? It doesn't fly with me.
9: Earlier this week, Prime Minister Carney said that if he had put out a full plan already, it would be dated by now because of how quickly modern warfare is changing. Stateside, the U.S. president losing another cabinet minister.
5: Tulsi Gabbard, the director of national intelligence, says she's resigning from her post as of the end of next month. Gabbard says in a letter her husband has recently been diagnosed with an extremely rare form of bone cancer. Her resignation comes with the U.S. still stuck in a stalemate in its war with Iran, a conflict that's triggered a global energy crisis, in part because of the closure in the Strait of Hormuz. She is also the fourth cabinet minister, all women, to resign since Donald Trump moved back into the White House in January of 2025. Trump says in a Truth Social post, Principal Deputy Director of National Intelligence Aaron Lucas will serve as acting director. I'm Chris McCusker.
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5: Uber is reportedly exploring options for a full takeover of Delivery Hero. This is a European-based company, and the idea here is for Uber to better compete outside the U.S. Now, Uber already has a 19.5% stake in Delivery Hero, and Uber's been fending off competition from companies like DoorDash. Shares in Uber today lower by more than 2%. We did see a winning day on Wall Street, a record high for the Dow for a second straight day. It was up by 294 points. It was the best performer today, up by 0.6%, and also the best performer this week, up by 2.1%. The S&P today higher by 28 points, the NASDAQ up by 51. On Bay Street, the TSX did hit a record high. It did not close at a record, but it was on the plus side for a third straight day, up by 32,34,471. Gold futures today down 0.7% to 4,510. And then oil snapped a three-day losing streak. It was higher by 25 cents, $96.60 a barrel. It dropped by almost $9 this week. And the Canadian dollar ended the week above 72 cents U.S. The federal culture minister says the government is now reviewing the rules unveiled by the CRTC, which would triple the amount of revenue media companies must spend on Canadian content. The Motion Picture Association says the rules violate CUSMA. I'm Chris.
23: Tonight, the Eastern Conference Final continues in Raleigh.
24: Canadians, the first team to beat Carolina in the Stanley Cup playoffs.
23: Montreal is flying high after a convincing win in Game 1.
24: Home ice advantage now with the Canadians after they ride a 4-goal first to a 6-2 victory.
23: Can Carolina respond in Game 2? Or will the Habs take a commanding series lead back to Canada? You just have to watch the Stanley Cup playoffs. Coverage begins tonight with Hockey Central at 6:30 Eastern, 3:30 Pacific on Sportsnet.
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3: Vancouver and Calgary. Thanks so much for joining us. I'm Anthony Atanasov. Here's what's making news. Drug lab discovered in Abbotsford on Thursday. Details still sketchy. World Cup around the corner, and that means streets are about to close in parts of Vancouver.
1: As promised, the Premier with more today on her new referendum question on separation. What she's saying about the criticism of it.
6: NDP leader Nahed Netshi says the Premier's referendum question is confusing, costly, and designed to keep separation alive.
4: Golden Knights win Game 2 of the West Finals over the Avalanche. The Memorial Cup off and running in Kelowna, and the Blue Jays, Mariners, and Vancouver Canadiens all pick up wins. Sports at 45.
3: Love all those stories and even more coming up in a minute. But first, let's take a look at your traffic and weather.
7: From the 660 News Traffic Center, I'm Rob Priest. Starting in the northwest on 10th Street up by Memorial Drive, due to ongoing pavement and concrete rehab, the left lane is going to be closed off, and this will last until June 30th. But elsewhere in the city in the northwest, on Shaganapi Trail up by Stony Trail, due to ongoing message painting and bridge washing, the right and left lanes are going to be closed off with speeds reduced to 50 kilometers, and this will last until 6 a.m. But finishing things off in the northwest, on 16th Avenue at 44th Street, due to ongoing feeder main construction, the eastbound road is going to be closed off with two-way traffic on the westbound side, and this will last until May 27th. But if you see a problem, give us a call at 403-291-0066. And now it is time for the forecast from Environment Canada. Right now, it is a low of 7 with a 30% chance of showers. Later today, it'll get up to a high of 24 with sunshine, and that sun will continue into Sunday at 22. More traffic and weather in 10 minutes.
3: Starting in BC, law enforcement have shut down a drug lab operating out of Abbotsford in coordination with the Lower Mainland Integrated Emergency Response Team and Abbey Police. A search warrant was issued as part of an ongoing firearms and drug trafficking investigation. Investigators also located a large cache of illegal weapons within the property. Not much info available right now, like where this happened and who's been charged. More details will be available on Monday. And starting Saturday morning, part of Pacific Boulevard in Vancouver, off-limits thanks to FIFA World Cup preparations. Our Alex Kerrigan with more.
8: Pacific Boulevard is going to be shut down between the Cambie Bridge leading up to Carroll Street. In terms of detours, the city is asking that you just don't drive. They want you to get over to the SkyTrain, the Main Street Science World SkyTrain. If you do need to drive, perhaps you live in the area or you work in the area, you need to go to the City of Vancouver's website. You need to fill out a form, and they will supply you with a parking pass or a driving pass. But the official destination to get away from this is to not drive, is to take transit.
3: That portion of Pacific Boulevard won't reopen until the World Cup's all done at the end of July. Of course, more road closures will be in effect on the days of actual games at BC Place. And Stalawasam Bridge closed northbound all weekend long until Monday morning at 5. Crews installing a multi-use path overpass superstructure over the bridge connector and the Royal Avenue on-ramp. Southbound lanes will be accessible, but prepare for another disruption next weekend. The bridge will be closed in both directions from Friday, May 29th until Monday, June 1st. For the full completion of the project, you're advised to use the Portman or Alex Fraser bridges instead to get into New West and out of New West during the closures. And some strong comments from Alberta's premier about her personal stance on separation Friday. This is as Danielle Smith defends her new referendum plans this fall. And our Darren Rathwell with the latest.
25: Let me say I'm fiercely loyal
10: to both Alberta and Canada.
1: Premier Danielle Smith says she'll be wearing the pro-Canada cap in the months ahead prior to the upcoming referendum. Her new question for that event, however, setting off a flurry of criticism on both sides, many claiming it's confusing, leading to uncertainty, while separatists not wanting a vote leading to another vote. Premier responding,
10: the binding stay or leave question had been put on the ballot, it likely would have been struck down by the courts within a matter of weeks. And Elections Alberta would have been legally barred from including the question on the referendum in October entirely.
1: And having a referendum is something all those Albertans who sign petitions want, claims the Premier. But Calgary political scientist Lori Williams would disagree with that, saying the polling clearly shows a majority do not want a referendum or separation. And says while Quebec has benefited from rattling its saber, it's also taken a hit.
11: Has seen a net loss of investments and head offices and so forth. And we all need to be careful about how we approach this, how we vote.
1: I'm Darren Rathwell.
7: Alberta NDP leader Naid Nenshi says the referendum question unveiled by Danielle Smith is confusing, expensive, and designed to keep separation on the table long after October.
6: It's pretty straightforward thinking from NDP leader Naid Nenshi, who called Alberta's place in Canada not up for debate.
13: And Alberta will always, always, always be a part of Canada. And that's our job now, friends.
6: Nenshi says the Premier's referendum question is so vague that even separatists could interpret it differently, arguing it creates years of uncertainty for businesses, families, and investors. He says the process could cost up to $100 million and still lead nowhere. He pointed to the wording, saying it creates more confusion than clarity.
13: It's a multiple-choice referendum. Do you want Alberta to remain a province of Canada, or do you want the government of Alberta to start the lengthy negotiations to have another referendum to stay out of Canada? And in fact, I would argue that many separatists would say, no, I want Alberta to stay, but I want Alberta to negotiate with Ottawa. So how do you answer the question?
6: Nenshi continued to say the only way to shut the door on separation is a massive stay vote this fall. I'm Curtis Chervoux.
7: And we know the exact question on the ballot October 19th, but how straightforward is it?
14: Should Alberta remain a province of Canada, or should the government of Alberta commence the legal process required under the Canadian Constitution to hold a binding provincial referendum on whether or not Alberta should separate from Canada?
15: I feel like you could have stopped after the first sentence. Feels like when you have 400 words and you need 500 words, so you just start using filler.
25: Oh my gosh, that's going to confuse people when they go to read that. It's horrible, to tell you the truth.
26: It conflicts. There's two different, one needs to be a yes or a no, and then this needs to be a second question with a yes or a no, not one sentence.
14: In a referendum, electors are asked to respond to a question, generally with a yes or no vote. But Albertans I spoke with aren't quite sure how or what to do with this one.
27: Feels like it's asking for having a referendum on having a referendum. So it's a bit of a mess, which is not surprising.
15: Do we stay? Do we go? Like, I don't think it needs to be this essay question. And I already graduated college, so.
14: The vote is set for October 19th. I'm Shilpa Downton.
7: Let's go back to Vancouver, where Metro Vancouver Festival has been around for the last 25 years. It's now announced it won't be happening this year. The people behind the Maple Ridge Caribbean Festival says it's because of financial issues. They say part of the problems, the fact the costs to book artists, rental, security, and insurance has gone up by as much as 40% in only 4 years. However, they have not been able to secure financial resources from the city, while Maple Ridge says they've been supportive of other music festivals. A statement on the festival's website says the result's clear. Without consistent and equitable investment, culturally significant events will disappear. And your lawn could be in trouble in a few weeks. The Metro Vancouver Regional District could be adopting Stage 3 water restrictions by June if we don't ease up how much H2O we use. The Regional District says the ongoing work building a new water supply tunnel through Stanley Park is partly to blame. Linda Parkinson with Metro Vancouver says an older pipe had to be removed from service to allow for the work to happen, and that's cut supply, something they knew was going to happen.
28: Back in May, we came out in Stage 2, knowing that we wanted to save more water, that we were going to be challenged this year.
7: But she also says a dry spring hasn't helped either. Stage 3 restrictions mean you can't wash your car or water your trees, and you can't top up or fill your pool or hot tub. The owner of two large dogs that killed an 11-year-old Usui's boy has been found guilty of criminal negligence causing death. Crystal McDonald was on trial in Edmonton after Cash Grist was fatally attacked by her dogs at her Edmonton home in April of 2024. Her lawyer, Evan McIntyre, says they're disappointed by the verdict and plan to appeal after sentencing in September.
9: There's a tendency in hindsight to look, say, a death was caused, the tragic death of Cash Grist in this case, and a reason back and say, well, things could have been done differently. But that's not what the criminal law expects of people. The criminal law needs to look in the circumstances and ask what is reasonable.
7: Crown Prosecutor Anders Kist says he's pleased with the judge's decision, adding he believes justice was done in the case. Tragic update on the search for a missing actor from the Lions Bay area. Homicide investigators tell us they found human remains belonging to 45-year-old Stuart McLean. But Corporal Esther Tupper says there's a lot they don't know yet.
12: I will let, you know, the people of the Lions Bay area know that they will see IHIT investigators as well as uniformed police in the area as they continue to investigate what happened to Mr. McLean.
7: The actor was last seen at his home last Friday. Anyone who may have been in contact with him is being urged to contact IHIT. McLean appeared on TV series such as Virgin River and Murder in a Small Town. Coming up in a minute, another look at your traffic and weather. It's 1140, 1240 Mountain.
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7: From the 660 News Traffic Center, I'm Rob Priest. Starting in the northeast on Coventry Hills Boulevard at Coventry Drive, due to ongoing concrete work, the northbound right lane is going to be closed off, and this will last until June 3rd. But elsewhere in the southeast, on Bannister Road up by Shawnee Drive, due to ongoing bridge rehab, the eastbound right lane is going to be closed, and this will last until August 18th. Finishing things off in the city in the northwest, on Sarcee Trail up by 16th Avenue, due to ongoing pavement and concrete rehab, the left lane is going to be closed off, and this will last until June 30th. But if you see a problem, issue, or concern that you want to let us know about, give us a call at 403-291-0066. And now it is time for the forecast from Environment Canada. Right now it is a low of 7 with a 30% chance of showers. Later today it'll get up to a high of 24 with sunny conditions, and that sun will continue into Sunday at 22. More traffic and weather in 10 minutes.
3: You're listening to News Radio. With the ongoing extortion crisis and gang violence, a big problem in Metro Vancouver. The head of the Federal Conservatives in Surrey taking aim at Prime Minister Carney. A Rodina Rexedler reports Pierre Polyev claims the Liberals have created the problem when it comes to crime and punishment.
20: In his words, Polyev says Carney is making it easier for criminals to get out of jail and harder for police to arrest them.
21: Liberals have created this crisis with Bill C-5, which allows house arrest and lower penalties for extortion with a gun. They brought in Liberal bail, C-75, which requires police and judges release newly arrested criminals at the earliest opportunity under the least onerous conditions.
20: He claims Carney is making it worse by creating a get-out-of-jail-free card. Wallyev says Bill C-16 will allow judges to exempt those convicted of serious crimes from mandatory prison time. He says people found guilty of things like extortion and murder should face the full force of the law. Wallyev made his comments near the site of a recent shooting in Surrey. I'm Dean Rexy.
3: Back to Alberta. Friday, a day after Danielle Smith addressed Albertans to announce a separation question will be added to the fall referendum, reaction pouring out. Roshana Matter looks at what the official opposition had to say and speaks to a political strategist who believes Smith's job is now on the line.
22: This wasn't our battle. This battle was thrust upon us. But it is the battle of our lives.
29: The NDP leader points out the alleged breach and public posting of Alberta's voter list casts further doubt on the process.
22: It's very possible that there were people in the back rooms just in a mill filling out names, filling out names, filling out names, and not one of those signatures has been verified, not one. So we have no idea who wanted this.
0: This is a political operative trying to save her political skin. That's all this was.
29: This political strategist says it's clear the premier needs this to keep separatists in her party happy. But Stephen Carter, doubtful it will work.
0: There's lots of people who are rallying to oppose Danielle Smith. And I think she could be facing a leadership call as early as this November.
29: Sean Amato, City News, Edmonton.
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7: Hello, Vancouver and Calgary. Thanks so much for joining us. I'm Anthony Atanasov. Here's what's making news. Starting in BC, the Combined Forces Special Enforcement Unit of BC, in collaboration with a few other law enforcement groups, have dismantled a clandestine drug lab. In addition to that, they found a large cache of illegal guns there as well. We don't really know where exactly this happened. It did happen in Abbotsford. We don't know who was arrested either. There will be more information provided by police on Monday. Due to preps for the World Cup, a portion of Pacific Boulevard next to the BC Place set to close Saturday morning. And of course, on game days, there will be several more closures, especially east of BC Place. And a heads up, if you want to head into New West over the weekend, the Stalwassen Bridge is closed northbound until 5 o'clock Monday morning. Now in Alberta, Premier Danielle Smith says it's about resolution on whether we stay or go. She says she'll be campaigning to stay in the country. And we'll find out reaction from opposition and other Albertans. Now let's get to your sports. Here's Luke Shields.
10: The Stanley Cup playoffs rolled on in Colorado with Game 2 of the West Finals between the Avalanche and Vegas Golden Knights on Friday. The Avs were without the services of superstar defenseman Cale Makar for the second game in a row due to injury. Vegas erased a 1-0 Colorado lead with three goals in the third period to win it 3-1, making it a 2-0 series advantage. In junior hockey, the Memorial Cup got underway in Kelowna, British Columbia, as the OHL champion Kitchener Rangers battled the host Kelowna Rockets. The Rangers scored 1 in the first, 1 in the second, and 3 in the third en route to a 5-0 win in the tournament opener. On the diamond, the Blue Jays returned to Rogers Center in search of a third straight win after a 7-game road trip that saw them go 4-3 against the Yankees and Detroit Tigers. The Jays scored 3 in the third and 3 more in the eighth to win Game 1 of the series 6-2. Game 2 goes on Saturday afternoon. Meanwhile, the Seattle Mariners shut out the Royals 2-0 in KC. Elsewhere on the diamond, the Vancouver Canadiens continued their series with Spokane on the road after alternating wins and losses in the first three of the series. Game 4 was all Canadiens all the time as they win it 15-0. On the hardwood, Canadian Shea Gilgeous-Alexander and the Oklahoma City Thunder take a 2-1 series lead over the San Antonio Spurs in the West Final with a 123-108 win in the Lone Star State. And in the CEBL, the Vancouver Bandits ran with the Edmonton Stingers at home. Vancouver picks up the win 111-88, the final. Sports at 15 and 45, past every hour or any time at sports.
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13: Welcome back. I'm Renee Bernard. Vancouver Mayor Ken Sims' motion, which passed yesterday and brings back the option of using natural gas in new builds, is being slammed by CAPE, or the Canadian Association of Physicians for the Environment.
14: Sims' new motion aims to remove the ban on natural gas heaters in new buildings. He says this will help reduce costs for builders and buyers, but CAPE is condemning it because of the risk of benzene exposure in homes. Dr. Kai Irani with CAPE says health risks show up over time.
15: We know studies that show, population-based studies that show, that there is an increase in hospital visits, in long-term morbidity and mortality. From these, you know, chemicals that are in our environment where we spend a lot of time in.
14: Irani adds that there is no safe level of exposure to benzene. 2 years ago, 150 healthcare professionals signed a letter urging City Council to reject a similar motion. CAPE says this new decision indefinitely pauses a program requiring emissions reductions for commercial buildings and removing zero carbon requirements for new buildings. I'm Asta Pandekanan.
13: Vancouver beaches will likely be packed this weekend thanks to all the sunshine, but you're not going to be seeing any police officers on patrol because they say they can no longer afford to do it.
23: And police are putting the blame on the park board, who had covered those costs in the past to the tune of $430,000. But park board chair Tom Digby says the police demanded they pay for beach patrols and up until this year was forced to cough up.
24: The police did not make their annual demand, and we took that as acquiescence that because they were getting a $50 million budget increase when every other single department across the city was getting massive cuts this year, that the police were too embarrassed to demand another $430,000 from the park board.
23: Vancouver Mayor Ken Sims also blamed the park board, telling 1130 News Radio it's up to them to ensure there are adequate resources in place to keep people safe. Digby says Sims and the VPD's claims have no basis in fact, and he's demanding they retract their statements and issue an apology. I'm Ben Bugera.
13: The industry lobby group representing big American streaming services is slamming new revenue rules, forcing them to invest in Canadian content. The Motion Picture Association represents streamers like Netflix and Prime Video. It says the new rules impose unprecedented, unnecessary, and discriminatory investment obligations. Yesterday, Canada's broadcast regulator said that large TV streaming services must contribute 15% of their Canadian revenues to Canadian content. Traffic and weather are now.
25: Hey, Daryl. 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
30: Can Carolina respond in Game 2? Or will the Habs take a commanding series lead back to Canada? You just have to watch the Stanley Cup playoffs. 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
7: From the 660 News Traffic Center, I'm Rob Priest. Starting in the northwest on 10th Street up by Memorial Drive, due to ongoing pavement and concrete rehab, the left lane is going to be closed off, and this will last until June 30th. But elsewhere in the city in the northwest, on Shaganapi Trail up by Stony Trail, due to ongoing message painting and bridge washing, the right and left lanes are going to be closed off with speeds reduced to 50 kilometers, and this will last until 6 a.m. But finishing things off in the northwest, on 16th Avenue at 44th Street, due to ongoing feeder main construction, the eastbound road is going to be closed off with two-way traffic on the westbound side, and this will last until May 27th. But if you see a problem, give us a call at 403-291-0066. And now it is time for the forecast from Environment Canada. Right now it is a low of 7 with a 30% chance of showers. Later today it'll get up to a high of 24 with sunshine, and that sun will continue into Sunday at 22. More traffic and weather in 10 minutes.
13: Welcome back, I'm Renee Bernard. Ontario Premier Doug Ford is wading into the Alberta separation conversation a day after his counterpart opted to put that question, sort of, to Albertans.
0: It's not going to win, as far as I'm concerned. It'd be a disaster for Alberta.
3: Yeah, Premier Ford today blasted Alberta Premier Danielle Smith's decision to hold a referendum on whether her province should move towards secession from Canada.
0: Premier Smith knows how I feel. She wants to, I guess protect her 30% base.
3: Ford says it's not something he'd ever do here at home.
0: But I would never, ever put that poll to Ontarians.
3: The Prime Minister weighed in on the situation today without addressing it directly.
9: We're working in a spirit of cooperative federalism to make the country better. And Alberta being at the center of that is essential.
3: Premier Smith says there'll be an October 19th referendum which will ask Albertans if they want a future binding vote on independence. She says, though, she'll be voting no. Richard Southern, Queen's Park.
13: Screeners at border crossings and airports are now using enhanced measures to look for people who may be carrying the deadly Ebola virus that's sweeping the Democratic Republic of Congo and Uganda. Canada's chief public health officer, Dr. Joss Reimer, says no decision has yet been made on banning travelers because Ebola presents itself differently than other viruses we've seen in the past.
12: Ebola is very different than respiratory viruses like COVID. The way that it spread is from much closer and prolonged contact. And so we do need to manage this virus differently than how we did with things like COVID or influenza or measles.
13: Reimer says any decisions on shutting down the border are made by cabinet. And speaking of Ebola, authorities in northeastern Congo have banned funeral wakes and gatherings of more than 50 people to curb the outbreak. The World Health Organization says the outbreak poses a very high risk for Congo. With 82 cases and 7 deaths confirmed, the outbreak is actually believed to be larger, with 750 suspected cases. Supplies are being rushed to the affected province, where nearly a million people have been displaced by conflicts. $400 million will be spent this year to build 80 new Tim Hortons restaurants and renovate 400 others.
16: 340 owners of Tim Hortons restaurants will be investing their own money to the tune of $270 million to build or renovate stores. Tim Hortons corporate will invest an additional $130 million. Now, the chain is looking at better layouts, which will allow team members to serve guests faster and more accurately, along with improved digital ordering and pickup. Most of the new or renovated stores are in Ontario at 214, along with 66 in Alberta and 51 in BC. This announcement comes 10 days after we learned Dunkin' Donuts would be coming back to Canada, likely by the end of the year. I'm Chris McCusker.
13: Business news.
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16: 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Shares in Uber today lower by more than 2%. We did see a winning day on Wall Street, a record high for the Dow for a second straight day. It was up by 294 points. It was the best performer today, up by 0.6%, and also the best performer this week, up by 2.1%. The S&P today higher by 28 points, the NASDAQ up by 51. On Bay Street, the TSX did hit a record high. It did not close at a record, but it was on the plus side for a third straight day, up by 62, 34,471. Gold futures today down 0.7% to 4,510. And then oil snapped a three-day losing streak. It was higher by 25 cents, $96.60 a barrel. It dropped by almost $9 this week. And the Canadian dollar ended the week above 72 cents U.S. The federal culture minister says the government is now reviewing the rules unveiled by the CRTC, which would triple the amount of revenue media companies must spend on Canadian content. The Motion Picture Association says the rules violate CUSMA. I'm Chris.
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8: Over the province's separation debate, with some wanting her to resign. In the meantime, we hit the streets to hear what Albertans think of the 37-word separation question.
10: The Calgary Humane Society is looking for answers after the bodies of two dead, neglected dogs were discovered in the city earlier this month.
8: And good news on the wildfire front. There's no out-of-control wildfires in BC, and cooler weather is on the way.
11: Vegas takes the 2-0 lead in the West Finals with a win over the Avalanche. The Memorial Cup officially underway in Kelowna, and the Blue Jays Pirates Sports at 15.
8: 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But first, your traffic and weather forecast.
7: From the 660 News Traffic Center, I'm Rob Priest. Starting in the northwest on 10th Street up by Memorial Drive, due to ongoing pavement and concrete rehab, the left lane is going to be closed off, and this will last until June 30th. But elsewhere in the city in the northwest, on Shaganapi Trail up by Stony Trail, due to ongoing message painting and bridge washing, the right and left lanes are going to be closed off with speeds reduced to 50 kilometers, and this will last until 6 a.m. But finishing things off in the northwest, on 16th Avenue at 44th Street, due to ongoing feeder main construction, the eastbound road is going to be closed off with two-way traffic on the westbound side, and this will last until May 27th. But if you see a problem, give us a call at 403-291-0066. And now it is time for the forecast from Environment Canada. Right now it is a low of 7 with a 30% chance of showers. Later today it'll get up to a high of 24 with sunshine, and that sun will continue into Sunday at 22. More traffic and weather in 10 minutes.
8: You're listening to News Radio. After her provincial address on Thursday, many are criticizing Alberta Premier Danielle Smith and her approach to adding a separation question on the fall referendum. As our Sean Amato reports, some separatists who support Smith are now pushing to have her replaced. He's speaking with Stephen Carter with Decide Campaigns.
14: Some independence leaders are now openly calling for the premier to be replaced, urging their followers to buy UCP memberships so they can vote Smith out and bring in a fellow separatist to lead the governing party.
0: I think it is literally one of the most cynical and dishonest things that has ever been attempted to be pulled on the population of Alberta. Think about it. We're going to have a referendum to have a referendum.
14: First Nations also vowing to fight this through the courts, and they want Canada's parliament to review the question. Smith again said she supports staying in Canada and will campaign for that. But the premier promised to respect the results of the vote. Smith was also repeatedly asked if she's scared of losing her job over this, but never gave a direct answer. Sean Amato, City News, Edmonton.
8: With the separation question set for the fall referendum, are Albertans ready to answer it? We hit the streets to find out.
6: The legal process required under the Canadian Constitution to hold a binding provincial referendum, something about this wording is a little bit weird to me.
15: We now know the exact question on the ballot October 19th, but how straightforward is it?
20: I feel like this overcomplicates a question that I think a lot of Albertans have already sort of settled on.
21: So should Alberta remain a province of Canada? If I say yes to that, or should the government of Alberta commence the legal process and I say yes to that, then it's conflicting of the first part.
15: Calgarians I spoke with don't have a lot of confidence on what the question actually means or how to answer it with a yes or no.
20: Well, it feels very slanted. I don't know what she's asking.
6: I'm reading it over and over again, and I'm like, how would I guess or know this?
20: I would definitely want to have more clarification to ensure that I don't pick the wrong choice that doesn't align with what I believe.
15: I'm Shilpa Downton.
8: There are a number of questions after a shocking discovery in Calgary. The bodies of two dead dogs were found in the city's southeast, which is now being investigated.
10: Sergeant Jill Gibson from the Calgary Humane Society tells us where this discovery was made.
23: So our understanding is that they were discovered on May 7th in the area of the Graves Bridge boat launch. And based on the condition of the dogs from the finder, there was concern about abuse or neglect.
10: Gibson adds they got the bodies in their custody and started a forensics exam. They found out one was starved to death and both were victims of significant neglect. They add the society was told about the situation 8 days after the discovery, and that was because the city got the first call about it. Gibson adds if they are able to find those responsible, charges could also be laid. The dogs are believed to be a golden retriever and collar terrier mix. I'm Mike Gazzola.
8: An Edmonton woman who owned two dogs behind a deadly attack that killed an 11-year-old BC boy has been found guilty of criminal negligence causing death. Court heard that Crystal McDonald and the boy's father, Wesley Grist, were roommates at the time of the attack. The boy was visiting his father for spring break back in April 2024. Wesley was working on a car in the garage when the boy was attacked inside the house. McDonald testified that she repeatedly told Grist not to leave his son alone with the dogs and that she had plans to enroll the animals in specific training. Her lawyers say they will appeal the verdict. A clandestine drug lab was busted in Abbotsford on Thursday. Although details are scarce, multiple law enforcement agencies collaborated with each other. Given the nature of the investigation, the execution of a search warrant required a coordinated and strategic approach to ensure the safety of the public and police officers. A large stash of illegal weapons were also found. More information will be available on Monday, according to police.
5: 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Wildfire update.
8: And the BC Wildfire Service says rain is expected to fall across parts of the province this weekend. Now, this comes as more seasonal temperatures return, bringing the risk of more fire starts. Just under 25 wildfires are burning across BC, with none of them out of control. Two new fires were discovered yesterday, with one burning north of Powell River. It's 2 hectares in size, believed to be human-caused, and is being held at the moment.
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8: The FIFA World Cup is about to have a major impact on traffic patterns in Vancouver. Starting today, a part of Pacific Boulevard just south of BC Place will be closed for months. Our Alex Kerrigan has more.
24: This is a long-term closure that's going again from May 23rd all the way to the end of July to help facilitate some of the FIFA operations that are taking place. And, of course, it's going to be very congested for the Canby Bridge. Anybody who's used to taking that Pacific off-ramp is going to be forced up to Smythe to get away from this one. There's going to be some heavy closures as well around BC Place all through match days. There will be a few local traffic only street designations. There will be a lot of closures as well, a lot of them going up for match day. But Pacific itself is closing down from May 23rd all the way to the end of July.
8: Road closures during game days will affect Expo Boulevard, Quebec Street, and all streets surrounding Andy Livingston Park. If you depend on the new Stillawassen Bridge to get into New West, this one's for you. Northbound is going to be shut down all weekend starting 5 o'clock Monday morning until 5 o'clock Monday morning. It's to allow the installation of a multi-use path overpass structure over the bridge connector and Royal Avenue on-ramp. Southbound lanes will remain open, and that's not all. Both directions will be shut down all weekend next week for the full completion of the project. You're advised to use the Portman or Alex Fraser instead during the closure. The city of Calgary has changed course on plans to demolish a historic building, now offering potential buyers a chance to move it. Our Jillian Code is speaking with Bonnie Warbeck with the Milliken Ogden Heritage Group.
3: A historic building in the city of Calgary that was set to be demolished now has a new lease on life. This is the Ogden Block Building. It was built 113 years ago and originally was a Chinese laundromat here in the community of Ogden. In 2021, it was purchased by the city, set to be demolished to make

0: Our superstar died Thursday at the age of 41 after being hospitalized with an unknown illness. He was one of the sport's most decorated champions, winning races and championships on top of being a huge personality.
1: Won at every racetrack that there is out there that NASCAR has, and that's an incredible feat on its own. That man was absolutely incredible.
0: James Dunn, City News, Edmonton.
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2: From the 660 News Traffic Center, I'm Rob Priest. Starting in the northeast on Coventry Hills Boulevard at Coventry Drive, due to ongoing concrete work, the northbound right lane is going to be closed off, and this will last until June 3rd. But elsewhere in the southeast, on Bannister Road up by Shawnee Drive, due to ongoing bridge rehab, the eastbound right lane is going to be closed, and this will last until August 18th. Finishing things off in the city in the northwest, on Sarcy Trail up by 16th Avenue, due to ongoing pavement and concrete rehab, the left lane is going to be closed off, and this will last until June 30th. But if you see a problem, issue, or concern that you want to let us know about, give us a call at 403-291-0066. And now it is time for the forecast from Environment Canada. Right now it is a low of 7 with a 30% chance of showers. Later today it'll get up to a high of 24 with sunny conditions, and that sun will continue into Sunday at 22. More traffic and weather in 10 minutes.
6: Back, I'm David Natalini. Parks Canada says at least 18 grizzly bears are active in Kananaskis right now and is causing road closures and more encounters with humans.
7: Sergeant Melanie Patchkowski with Parks Canada says although that sounds like a lot of bears, these bears often travel together.
8: Some of those are family groups. So we have a female that has three cubs. So that's four individuals right there.
7: A recent bluff charge along Highway 40 Tuesday evening forced Parks Canada to close parts of the corridor to hikers and cyclists.
8: In this particular instance, we've actually closed a section of Highway 40 from Kananaskis Lakes Trail all the way to Highwood Pass because there was an incident to ensure public safety and to ensure that we're giving wildlife the space they need.
7: Luckily, the bear did not make contact with the person involved. This incident is one of many recent bluff charges involving grizzly bears in K Country.
8: And so they close space, but they stop. They don't make contact. And in all of the incidences where we had bluff charges, then the bear retreated after that.
7: The closed section of Highway 40 will reopen when the snowpack melts more and gives the bears more space besides the roads to roam. I'm Ariel O'Shea.
6: And another Metro Vancouver festival is calling it quits. The Maple Ridge Caribbean Festival says its event this summer won't happen, citing a lack of sustainable financial support. In a statement on Facebook, the festival says it's not only about rising costs, but a lack of support from the city. It says while the city has chosen to allocate substantial resources to some events, the festival itself has been left to struggle. The festival had just celebrated its 25th anniversary last year. The Caribbean Days Festival in Coquitlam is still scheduled to take place in July. Up next, your top stories and a check of sports.
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3: Hello there, my name is David Natalini, and here's what's making news right now. Some experts say Premier Danielle Smith is trying to save her political skin as she continues to face backlash over her handling of the separation question. The Calgary Humane Society is investigating after two dogs were found dead in the city's southeast. And after sports, the federal conservative leader is giving his two cents on Metro Vancouver issues, including extortion and the Cowichan land ruling. But first, from Sportsnet Radio, here's Marcus Fitzgerald.
4: The Colorado Avalanche and Vegas Golden Knights did battle in Game 2 of their Western Conference Final Series in Colorado. The Avs took a 1-0 lead into the dressing room after 40 minutes, but Vegas took the game over in the third, scoring three times for the 3-1 win to take a 2-0 series lead back to Vegas for Game 3 on Sunday. Elsewhere on the ice, the CHL's Memorial Cup got underway Friday in Kelowna, British Columbia, as the host Rockets took on the OHL champion Kitchener Rangers. Kitchener wins the opener in dominant fashion, 5-0 the final. After a seven-game road trip to Detroit and New York, the Blue Jays returned home for the first of a three-game set with the Pittsburgh Pirates. The Bats came alive for the Jays as they plated six runs off Pirates pitching to take the opener 6-2. Game 2 of the series goes tomorrow afternoon. As for the Seattle Mariners, they take care of the Royals 2-0 in Kansas City. The Vancouver Canadiens trying to bounce back after yesterday's loss to Spokane. They're playing game 4 of 6 against Spokane on the road. Vancouver blowing out Spokane. It's 15-0 right now in the bottom of the 8th inning. In hoops, the scene shifted to San Antonio for game 3 of the Western Conference Finals between the Spurs and Oklahoma City Thunder. Canadian Shai Gilgeous-Alexander posted a double-double with a game-high 26 points to go along with 12 assists as the Thunder take a 2-1 series lead with a 123-108 win over the San Antonio Spurs in the Lone Star State. And in the Canadian Elite Basketball League, the Vancouver Bandits played host to the Edmonton Stingers. Vancouver wins at 111-88. Sports at 15 and 45, past every hour or any time at sports.
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3: You're listening to News Radio, and I'm David Natalini. Federal Conservative leader Pierre Poilievre spent another day in BC talking about crime and punishment. Our Dean Brooke Seidler says going after those responsible for gang killings and extortions is at the top of Poilievre's list.
7: The Conservative leader was in Surrey, near where one of the most recent shootings took place. He says the blame for the violence belongs at the feet of one person.
8: Mark Carney, this is an extortion crisis, and your laws, your liberal laws, are responsible for it. It's time for you to pull your head out of the sand, reverse your laws, and lock up the criminals, kick out the terrorist visitors, and restore safety to the streets of Surrey and the Lower Mainland.
7: Poilievre claims the Liberals have created the problem, by his words, making it easier for criminals to get out of jail and harder for police to arrest them. As of Monday, Surrey had seen 108 reported extortions, 16 cases of shots fired, and 59 victims. I'm Dean Reichsiedler.
3: Meanwhile, Poilievre is weighing in on the Cowichan land ruling, but our Shaoli Lee reports, experts like Bruce McIver with First People's Law, says Poilievre doesn't get the ruling.
9: The Conservative leader says the federal government has allowed First Nations to win a court case that says Indigenous people's right to land trumps the rights of private property owners. But legal experts say it's not that simple.
8: The BC Supreme Court ruled in the Cowichan Tribes versus Canada, a federal lawsuit involving the federal government, that Aboriginal title takes priority over land owned fee simple. That includes the legal term for home ownership and small business title.
10: Fee simple is the most complete form of real estate ownership, meaning you own the land, you can use it, sell it, or pass it down. Pierre Poilievre says the outcome of the Cowichan case, where First Nations sued to establish title to over 700 acres in and around Richmond, B.C., means homeowners there are now at risk of losing their homes. One problem.
11: Mr. Poilievre is incorrect. It's clear at law. There's been no court decision that says that it takes priority over fee simple.
10: Shaolee Lee, City News, Ottawa.
3: Coming up next, we're going to be taking a look at your traffic and weather forecast. 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
3: From the 660 News Traffic Center, I'm Rob Priest. Starting in the northwest on 10th Street up by Memorial Drive, due to ongoing pavement and concrete rehab, the left lane is going to be closed off, and this will last until June 30th. But elsewhere in the city in the northwest, on Shaganapi Trail up by Stony Trail, due to ongoing message painting and bridge washing, the right and left lanes are going to be closed off with speeds reduced to 50 kilometers, and this will last until 6 a.m. But finishing things off in the northwest, on 16th Avenue at 44th Street, due to ongoing feeder main construction, the eastbound road is going to be closed off with two-way traffic on the westbound side, and this will last until May 27th. But if you see a problem, give us a call at 403-291-0066. And now it is time for the forecast from Environment Canada. Right now it is a low of 7 with a 30% chance of showers. Later today it'll get up to a high of 24 with sunshine, and that sun will continue into Sunday at 22. More traffic and weather in 10 minutes.
15: David Natalini. Calgary police have taken a man into custody following a brazen extortion case targeting the South Asian community. Our Melanie Ng has the details.
16: Gagandeep Singh was arrested by police on warrants. It was on May 6th, an Edmonton man was kidnapped from a home in the city by four men. The victim was assaulted, threatened at gunpoint, and taken into the northeast Calgary community of Cityscape to try to extort a friend of his. The second victim and his wife tried to leave their house. They were followed and threatened with a firearm. Police found a suspect vehicle on the corner of Métis Trail and 104 Avenue Northeast. Two men were arrested. The remaining suspects then drove the kidnapping victim back to Edmonton, where he then called police. Two other men were arrested May 12th in Calgary.
15: In the meantime, police are still looking for 22-year-old Gurmanjeet Singh, who also goes by Gary. Canada's chief public health officer has confirmed a person in Ontario has tested negative for Ebola after returning from Ethiopia.
17: With the Ebola virus spreading rapidly in the Democratic Republic of the Congo, countries around the world are on high alert, monitoring the risk of transmission.
18: It's important to be clear that while this is a serious and evolving situation, cases remain localized and the global risk is low.
17: Canada's chief public health officer echoing the message of the World Health Organization. Reimer adding, enhanced screening questions went into effect on May 20th at the country's airport kiosks for travelers who have been to the Democratic Republic of the Congo and Uganda within the past 21 days.
18: We've also brought additional staff into our most common ports of entry so that we do have quarantine officers as well as other appropriate staff available to manage should anybody come to the border and demonstrate any risk factors.
19: And without a licensed vaccine or approved therapeutic drug, health teams have had no choice but to focus on containment measures, with teams in the Ituri province dedicated to contact tracing. Alessandra Carnero, City News.
15: A California community less than 20 miles from Los Angeles is at risk of a massive explosion from a chemical leak.
20: 40,000 residents of Garden Grove in Orange County, south of L.A., have been told they have to evacuate because a toxic chemical is leaking from a tank at an aerospace factory. Orange County firefighters say there are two dangerous scenarios in this. The tank could either fail, leaking toxic chemicals all over the ground, or explode into a giant fireball. The leak was triggered on Thursday when a valve overheated on a 34,000-gallon tank containing a liquid used to make acrylic plastics. Alex Stone, ABC News, Los Angeles.
15: And a young boy has broken a record by scaling a large granite monolith in California.
21: A 7-year-old boy has become the world's youngest person to ever climb El Capitan, the world's largest monolith. Joey Evermore takes over the record from his brother Sam, who made the climb when he was 8 years old and was also on hand to assist Joey in this expedition. Joey started as a 6-year-old, turned 7 on Wednesday during the climb, and reached the summit on Thursday evening. Joey's full name is Joey Danger Evermore, so yes, Danger is quite literally his middle name. Mike DeBusky, ABC News.
15: Coming up next, we're going to be taking a look at your business report. You're listening.
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28: I'm Chris McCusker. A downside surprise in the latest inflation update in Canada. April's reading 2.8%, 3.1% was expected. Taylor Schleich is rate strategist at the National Bank of Canada, and he says it could just be delayed.
29: It's not clear that this will represent the peak of inflation either. I mean, if you look at what gas prices have done so far in May, they're higher than they were in April. So it's likely we've got another step up to go from here. I think what's been encouraging, at least through these first couple months of the Iran war, is that, you know, the spread of kind of gasoline prices to other areas of the economy hasn't been super significant.
28: Now, this inflation update is not likely to move the Bank of Canada.
29: Economic data has not been very strong. And even if you look kind of through the details of this report, yes, overall inflation is moving up. And, you know, that does matter, of course, to Canadians. They are filling their cars up at the pump. But if you look at core inflation, which is what the Bank of Canada likes to look at to get a sense of what our underlying inflation pressure is doing, those have been pretty becalmed and haven't really increased at all through 2 months of this war. So yeah, for now, the Bank of Canada is able to look at this and say, listen, we know oil prices are up, we know gas prices are up. There's not much we can do about that. But, you know, what we can have more control over is what core inflation pressures are doing. And those aren't really telling us that we need to step in.
28: And with your weekend business report, I'm Chris
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3: Let's take a look at one more story. Well, it looks like more water restrictions are on the way for people in Metro Vancouver. The regional district says it's all because of a low snowpack, a dry spring, and the removal of a water supply line. Linda Parkinson with the regional district admits they had a good idea something like this could happen.
0: The challenge now is that with that crossing out of service and the high temperatures coming likely in June, is that we know that's going to drive up water use.
3: If we end up in stage 3 restrictions, lawn watering, even with automatic systems, will be banned, as will washing your car. You're listening to Vancouver and Calgary's Blended Newscast, and it's now the bottom of the hour.
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3: Hello there, and thank you for joining us. It's Saturday, May 23rd, and I'm David Natalini. In Calgary, it's partly cloudy, sitting at 13 degrees, and in Vancouver, partly cloudy at 14. And here's what's making news right now. Premier Danielle Smith is in the hot seat over her plans for a vote towards a separation referendum, facing backlash from voters and political opponents. Some Albertans are scratching their heads over the upcoming question. We hit the streets to hear what you think.
1: An investigation is underway after the bodies of two dead, neglected dogs were found in southeast Calgary this month.
3: And Abbotsford police have dismantled a clandestine drug lab and found more than just drugs inside.
4: The Golden Knights win Game 2 of the West Finals over the Avalanche, the Memorial Cup off and running in Kelowna, and the Blue Jays, Mariners, and Vancouver Canadiens all pick up wins. Sports at 45.
3: All that and more is coming up in 60 seconds. But first, your traffic and weather forecast.
5: From the 660 News Traffic Center, I'm Rob Priest. Starting in the northwest on 10th Street up by Memorial Drive, due to ongoing pavement and concrete rehab, the left lane is going to be closed off, and this will last until June 30th. But elsewhere in the city in the northwest, on Shaganapi Trail up by Stony Trail, due to ongoing message painting and bridge washing, the right and left lanes are going to be closed off with speeds reduced to 50 kilometers, and this will last until 6 a.m. But finishing things off in the northwest, on 16th Avenue at 44th Street, due to ongoing feeder main construction, the eastbound road is going to be closed off with two-way traffic on the westbound side, and this will last until May 27th. But if you see a problem, give us a call at 403-291-0066. And now it is time for the forecast from Environment Canada. Right now it is a low of 7 with a 30% chance of showers. Later today it'll get up to a high of 24 with sunshine, and that sun will continue into Sunday at 22. More traffic and weather in 10 minutes.
3: On to your top stories. Alberta Premier Danielle Smith is on the defense after her provincial address on Thursday, where she announced there'll be a question about separation on the October referendum.
6: Whether you like Alberta's latest referendum question or not, the Premier says it's the best she can do because the courts will not allow a binding vote on separation.
7: 700,000 Albertans signed one petition or another asking for a referendum on this issue. We cannot kick this can down the road. We need to get direction from all Albertans on this matter now, not 3 years from now.
6: But that 700,000 number also up for debate. Zero Albertans signed a petition for this question. By court order, zero signatures gathered by the separatists have been verified, and the leader of Forever Canadian says his 400,000 supporters would rather MLAs vote on the matter, not Albertans. Sean Amato, City News, Edmonton.
3: Albertans now have the exact question they'll be voting on October 19th. But the wording is raising some eyebrows.
8: We hit the streets with Alberta's separation question and let people read it for themselves.
9: Should Alberta... Yeah, this is a little bit confusing to me. It just seems too long to be a yes or no.
10: I mean, that's a run-on sentence. Like, there's punctuation needed and separation of thoughts.
11: I don't know what she's asking, like, which way she's asking it.
8: Most Calgarians I spoke to say they're clear on their stance on separation. But based on the question, they're not exactly sure what they'd be voting on.
12: This is very confusing. I would definitely want to have more clarification to ensure that I don't pick the wrong choice that doesn't align with what I believe.
13: I think that this complicates what the basis of the question is.
9: I'm reading it over and over again, and I'm like, how would I yes or no this?
8: I'm Shilpa Downton.
3: The Calgary Humane Society says they're investigating after a grim discovery was made earlier this month in the city's southeast.
1: The nonprofit organization says someone found the bodies of two dead dogs on May 7th in the area of the Graves Bridge boat launch. Sergeant Jill Gibson shares some details about their investigation.
14: So once we were aware of the situation, we started our investigation and, you know, got the dogs into our custody and then arranged for them to have a forensic exam. We were able to determine that one of them was starved to death and that both of them were victims of pretty significant neglect.
1: Gibson adds if they find those responsible, charges could be laid. It also took some time for the Humane Society to get involved in this, saying they were told about the situation 8 days after the discovery. Gibson said the city was notified first and it just took some time for them to get involved. It's believed the two dogs were a golden retriever and collar terrier mix. I'm Mike Gazzola.
3: A judge has found the Edmonton owner of two large dogs that killed an 11-year-old BC boy was guilty of criminal negligence causing death. Crystal McDonald was put on trial after Cash Grist was fatally attacked by her cane corsos at her Edmonton home in April 2024. McDonald and the boy's father, Wesley Grist, were roommates at the time of the attack, and Cash had been visiting for spring break. Court heard how the dogs were behind the death of a Pomeranian the summer before the child's death. And the dogs were also responsible for biting another roommate a few months before the attack. McDonald will be sentenced in September. The Combined Forces Special Enforcement Unit of BC has dismantled a clandestine drug lab. With the help of other law enforcement, a search warrant was issued on Thursday as part of an ongoing firearms and drug trafficking investigation. Due to the hazards associated with illegal drug labs, a special unit was called to help ensure the property was safe for investigators and emergency personnel in order to continue processing the scene. Investigators have also located a large cache of illegal weapons within the property. More information will be available on Monday.
15: 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Wildfire update.
3: Wildfire crews in BC are looking forward to some wetter weather this weekend. The BC Wildfire Service says while we're seeing a return to more seasonal temperatures, rain is expected to fall in parts of the province. There's been a notable drop in wildfire risk, with zero out-of-control fires and just under 25 burning across the province. Two minor fires were discovered yesterday, one in northeastern BC and the other along the Sunshine Coast. Both are being held at the moment and are under 3 hectares in size. Due to preparations for the World Cup that are really ramping up, the portion of Pacific Boulevard near BC Place will be closed starting today. Our Alex Kerrigan has more.
16: This is one of many closures going on. This is the longest one. Most of them are going on for match day specifically. There's also going to be a closure of Granville, the vehicle access between West Georgia and Davie Street. The dates on that are June 11th to July 20th. That's also going to cause a bit of a traffic headache for a lot of people.
3: And of course, on game day, there will be several more closures, especially east of BC Place. The Pacific Boulevard closure will be in effect until the end of July. And a heads up if you plan to head into New West over the weekend. The Stellawassen Bridge is closed northbound until 5 o'clock Monday morning. You can use the Portman or Alex Fraser bridges instead. Southbound traffic isn't affected. The closure is to allow the installation of a multi-use path overpass structure over the bridge connector and Royal Avenue on-ramp. A full closure in both directions is also planned for next weekend to complete the installation. The over 100-year-old Ogden Block building in Calgary may soon be saved from demolition. Our Jillian Code is learning more about the offer from City Councillor Harrison Clark.
17: Now offering up the building to interested applicants if they can have the building moved by mid-November.
18: We can give this away for a dollar, and we can support with that $50,000 to move it. And essentially what I've worked to do over the last few months is chisel away as many barriers to access to a future for this building as I can. And this is where we are today.
17: From a Chinese laundromat to a Red Cross military hospital and housing for hundreds of people that spanned more than a century, there is hope that this building's story isn't finished yet. Jillian Code, City News, Calgary.
3: And NASCAR legend Kyle Busch has suddenly passed away, leaving Alberta's racing community in grief. Our James Dunn is hearing the reaction from fan Jason Olsen and NASCAR CEO Steve O'Donnell.
19: His death is sending shockwaves across not only the NASCAR community in the U.S., but fellow racers here in Alberta.
20: We're all in a state of shock and we're all really devastated. He just turned 41, as Braxton just turned 11. What is that going to do to the boy? What is that going to do to the family?
21: To me, Kyle Busch just defines what it means to be a racer in NASCAR. Everything about it, the fire, the greatness, the heart that sometimes you rarely saw. The sport was truly lucky to have him.
4: James Dunn, City News, Edmonton.
3: Coming up in 60 seconds, we're going to take a look at your traffic and weather forecast. 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
15: Montreal is flying high after a convincing win in Game 1.
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15: Can Carolina respond in Game 2? 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You just have to watch the Stanley Cup playoffs. 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
5: From the 660 News Traffic Center, I'm Rob Priest. Starting in the northeast on Coventry Hills Boulevard at Coventry Drive, due to ongoing concrete work, the northbound right lane is going to be closed off, and this will last until June 3rd. But elsewhere in the southeast, on Bannister Road up by Shawnee Drive, due to ongoing bridge rehab, the eastbound right lane is going to be closed, and this will last until August 18th. Finishing things off in the city in the northwest, on Sarcy Trail up by 16th Avenue, due to ongoing pavement and concrete rehab, the left lane is going to be closed off, and this will last until June 30th. But if you see a problem, issue, or concern that you want to let us know about, give us a call at 403-291-0066. And now it is time for the forecast from Environment Canada. Right now it is a low of 7 with a 30% chance of showers. Later today it'll get up to a high of 24 with sunny conditions, and that sun will continue into Sunday at 22. More traffic and weather in 10 minutes.
3: Welcome back. I'm David Natalini. A grizzly bear charged a human in Kananaskis Country, forcing officials to close parts of Highway 40 until further notice to hikers and cyclists.
25: Sergeant Melanie Patchkowski says there has been a few human bear encounters in the past few days, making the probability of another encounter very high.
26: Because there was an incident, typically we will put up a bear warning, we'll investigate, and if necessary, if we deem that the risk is high enough, we'll put up a closure.
25: Luckily, out of these incidents, there has been no injuries. They've all just been bluff charges.
26: But if people have surprised bears, we're not necessarily aware of their surrounding and they startle the bear, then the normal bear behavior to show that an individual is in their space is they do what's called a bluff charge.
25: Patchkowski says the heavy alpine snowpack is pushing wildlife, including bears, closer to roads and trails in search of food. Currently, right now, they are tracking 18 active bears in Kananaskis.
26: The snowpack in the alpine is actually quite deep. And so what we're seeing is not only bears, but all of the wildlife are looking for the nearest green up. And that's in places that are going to be along roads and highways.
25: Visitors are being reminded to travel in groups, carry bear spray, and stay alert while exploring the backcountry. I'm Ariel O'Shea.
3: And the sound of steel drums and tropical vibes will not be emanating from Maple Ridge this summer. Organizers of the Maple Ridge Caribbean Festival say they have made the difficult decision to bring the event to an end. Like a lot of festival organizers in Metro Vancouver that have also had to shutter, the folks behind Caribbean Fest say it's become a costly stage. But on their Facebook page, they also cite a lack of support by the city itself. They say while the city has supported other events, they have been shut out, which they say has undermined their ability to secure private sponsorships. But fans of all things Caribbean can still enjoy Coquitlam's Caribbean Days Festival, which happens in July. Coming up next, we're going to be taking a look at your top stories and having a check of sports. 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
3: Hello there, my name is David Natalini, and here's what's making news right now. Alberta Premier Danielle Smith is on shaky ground over her decision to have a referendum on a referendum to separate from the rest of Canada. The discovery of two dead dogs in Calgary Southeast has prompted an investigation, and after sports, political experts say Conservative leader Pierre Poilievre isn't fully understanding the Cowichan land ruling. But first, from Sportsnet Radio, here's Luke Shields.
4: The Stanley Cup playoffs rolled on in Colorado with Game 2 of the West Finals between the Avalanche and Vegas Golden Knights on Friday. The Avs were without the services of superstar defenseman Cale Makar for the second game in a row due to injury. Vegas erased a 1-0 Colorado lead with three goals in the third period to win it 3-1, making it a 2-0 series advantage. In junior hockey, the Memorial Cup got underway in Kelowna, British Columbia, as the OHL champion Kitchener Rangers battled the host Kelowna Rockets. The Rangers scored one in the first, one in the second, and three in the third, en route to a 5-0 win in the tournament opener. On the diamond, the Blue Jays returned to Rogers Centre in search of a third straight win after a 7-game road trip that saw them go 4-3 against the Yankees and Detroit Tigers. The Jays scored three in the third and three more in the eighth to win Game 1 of the series 6-2. Game 2 goes on Saturday afternoon. Meanwhile, the Seattle Mariners shut out the Royals 2-0 in KC. Elsewhere on the diamond, the Vancouver Canadiens continued their series with Spokane on the road after alternating wins and losses in the first three of the series. Game 4 was all Canadiens all the time as they win it 15-0. On the hardwood, Canadian Shea Gilgeous-Alexander and the Oklahoma City Thunder take a 2-1 series lead over the San Antonio Spurs in the West Final with a 123-108 win in the Lone Star State. And in the CEBL, the Vancouver Bandits ran with the Edmonton Stingers at home. Vancouver picks up the win 111-88, the final. Sports at 15 and 45, past every hour or any time at sports.
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3: You're listening to News Radio. I'm David Natalini. With the ongoing extortion crisis in Metro Vancouver, the head of the Federal Conservatives was in Surrey taking aim at Prime Minister Mark Carney. Our Dean Rex Seidler reports, Pierre Poilievre claims the Liberals have created the problem when it comes to crime and punishment.
11: In his words, Poilievre says Carney is making it easier for criminals to get out of jail and harder for police to arrest them.
12: Liberals have created this crisis with Bill C-5, which allows house arrest and lower penalties for extortion with a gun. They brought in liberal bail, C-75, which requires police and judges release newly arrested criminals at the earliest opportunity under the least onerous conditions.
11: He claims Carney is making it worse by creating a get-out-of-jail-free card. Poilievre says Bill C-16 will allow judges to exempt those convicted of serious crimes from mandatory prison time. He says people found guilty of things like extortion and murder should face the full force of the law. Poilievre made his comments near the site of a recent shooting in Surrey. I'm Dean Rexy.
3: And Polyev also says Canada must do more to protect private property rights after an Indigenous land case in BC. But attorneys say he is incorrect about what the Cowichan case says.
1: Bruce McIver at First Peoples Law notes the decision rules that Aboriginal title to that 700-plus acres exists and that Cowichan rights were infringed on when the Crown gave it away or sold it. The Cowichan tribes explicitly didn't seek to invalidate private land titles in their suit, so only titles to city and Crown land was affected.
2: It doesn't extinguish property rights, just as it doesn't extinguish Aboriginal title.
1: Attorney Jacqueline McNamara says the case does address privately held land now under Aboriginal title, but only ruling BC needs to negotiate.
8: So the court is saying we need to have a process to decide what's fair.
1: McNamara adds it's far too soon to fear private homes or businesses could be affected, explaining they may never be.
8: We don't know that we'll ever get there, and it's the Crown that we should really be turning to resolve these issues, because Indigenous nations have sort of repeatedly shown that they're open to negotiations and that they're looking for a good way forward.
1: Shaoli Lee, City News, Ottawa.
3: Coming up next, we're going to be taking a look at your traffic and weather forecast. 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
5: From the 660 News Traffic Center, I'm Rob Priest. Starting in the northwest on 10th Street up by Memorial Drive, due to ongoing pavement and concrete rehab, the left lane is going to be closed off, and this will last until June 30th. But elsewhere in the city in the northwest, on Shaganapi Trail up by Stony Trail, due to ongoing message painting and bridge washing, the right and left lanes are going to be closed off with speeds reduced to 50 kilometers, and this will last until 6 a.m. But finishing things off in the northwest, on 16th Avenue at 44th Street, due to ongoing feeder main construction, the eastbound road is going to be closed off with two-way traffic on the westbound side, and this will last until May 27th. But if you see a problem, give us a call at 403-291-0066. And now it is time for the forecast from Environment Canada. Right now it is a low of 7 with a 30% chance of showers. Later today it'll get up to a high of 24 with sunshine, and that sun will continue into Sunday at 22. More traffic and weather in 10 minutes.
3: Welcome back, I'm David Natalini. A tragic update on the search for a missing actor from the Lions Bay area. Homicide investigators tell us they found human remains belonging to 45-year-old Stuart McLean. But Corporal Esther Tupper says there's a lot they don't know yet.
16: I will let the people of the Lions Bay area know that they will see IHIT investigators as well as uniformed police in the area as they continue to investigate what happened to Mr. McLean.
3: The actor was last seen at his home last Friday. Anyone who may have been in contact with him is being urged to contact IHIT. McLean appeared on TV series such as Virgin River and Murder in a Small Town. Several are dead and dozens more are injured after a major drone strike on a student dormitory in the Russian-occupied region of Luhansk. Our Alessandro Carniero reports.
18: Rescue workers free the injured trapped under the rubble of what was once a student dormitory. Russian officials say four people were killed and 35 others were injured in the attack. 86 teenagers had reportedly been sleeping inside. On Friday, Russian President Vladimir Putin ordered his military to prepare options to retaliate against Ukraine. Just last week, Ukraine's President Zelensky vowed retribution after a Russian strike on a Ukrainian housing block killed 24 people. But while the conflict intensifies between both nations, Zelensky released this video calling for diplomatic efforts.
15: Since the beginning of the year, 590 kilometers of our territory have been liberated and are now under our control. This trend is certainly not in the occupiers' interest. We continue to increase the number of Russian personnel we have eliminated.
3: Meanwhile, in Sweden, NATO foreign ministers gathered ahead of talks surrounding defense spending and continued support for Ukraine. The meeting comes as President Donald Trump announced the U.S. would send 5,000 troops to Poland. And there are new residents in the Edmonton Valley Zoo with the birth of three Arctic wolf pups. Our Leo Cruzat is hearing from animal care crew lead Mia Morley.
17: Staff say they were first spotted outside of their den just on Wednesday, but estimated the new pups were born late April. According to staff, the birth of the three pups is actually quite significant for the Valley Zoo.
19: It's just wonderful to be able to see multiple generations in a single exhibit. So the public gets to watch these wolves grow. We get to see how they develop. We get to educate people about how family groups play such an important part in wolf packs. And it fills this exhibit with a super dynamic northern climate species that people can connect with for years.
17: Morley said that the crew will let the parents take care of the pups for about 8 to 12 weeks before taking them for weights, vaccination, and to check their genders. Lee Cousin, City News, Edmonton.
3: Up next, we'll be taking a look at your business report. You're listening.
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22: Now these frozen entrees are getting a modern glow-up. These meals now prominently feature lean proteins and fiber-rich vegetables, with many of these meals made specifically for those on weight loss drugs. And GLP-1 usage is forcing food makers to rethink portion sizes. Around 12% of adults say they're currently on a GLP-1, and that number is expected to grow significantly in the coming years. Courtney Donahoe, Bloomberg Radio.
28: 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You're going to need it.
29: Disney is hoping The Force is still with it this opening weekend for Star Wars, The Mandalorian, and Grogu. Hey. And not just because of the film's marketing campaign with Mandalorian-inspired products and Grogu-branded food.
30: Strap in.
29: Bloomberg reporter Chris Palmieri at the film's premiere says the plot for Disney this time is way thicker than that.
31: It's really a test of whether people who aren't Star Wars fans are going to come to what's essentially a TV series.
29: Denise Pellegrini, Bloomberg.
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3: Let's take a look at one more story. Well, starting this morning, part of Pacific Boulevard in Vancouver is off limits thanks to FIFA World Cup preparations. Our Alex Kerrigan has more.
4: Pacific Boulevard is going to be shut down between the Canby Bridge leading up to Carroll Street. In terms of detours, the city is asking that you just don't drive. They want you to get over to the SkyTrain, the Main Street Science World SkyTrain. If you do need to drive, perhaps you live in the area or you work in the area, you need to go to the City of Vancouver's website. You need to fill out a form and they will supply you with a parking pass or a driving pass. But the official destination to get away from this is to not drive, is to take transit.
3: The portion of Pacific Boulevard won't reopen until the World Cup is all done, and that's at the end of July. Of course, more road closures will be in effect on the days of actual games that BC plays. And taking a quick look now at your national weather forecast. Over in Halifax, it's clear sitting at 5. In Quebec, it's clear at 7. And over in Toronto, it's mostly cloudy sitting at 14 degrees. It is now the top of the hour.
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3: Hello there and thank you for joining us. It's Saturday, May 23rd and I'm David Natalini. In Calgary, it's partly cloudy sitting at 13 degrees. And in Vancouver, it's partly cloudy sitting at 14. And here's what's making news right now. Who will be the next leader of the BC Conservatives? Well, party members will start voting this weekend on the final five candidates. Alberta's premier is facing further criticism after announcing an upcoming vote on the separation question. An investigation is underway after two dead animals were found in Calgary's southeast. And cooler weather is on the way, which is good news for BC's wildfire fight.
6: Vegas take the 2-0 lead in the West Finals with a win over the Avalanche. The Memorial Cup officially underway in Kelowna and the Blue Jays with a home win over the Pirates. Sports at 15.
3: All that and more is coming up in 60 seconds. But first, your traffic and weather forecast.
5: From the 660 News Traffic Center, I'm Rob Priest. Starting in the northwest on 10th Street up by Memorial Drive, due to ongoing pavement and concrete rehab, the left lane is going to be closed off, and this will last until June 30th. But elsewhere in the city in the northwest, on Shaganapi Trail up by Stony Trail, due to ongoing message painting and bridge washing, the right and left lanes are going to be closed off with speeds reduced to 50 kilometers, and this will last until 6 a.m. But finishing things off in the northwest, on 16th Avenue at 44th Street, due to ongoing feeder main construction, the eastbound road is going to be closed off with two-way traffic on the westbound side, and this will last until May 27th. But if you see a problem, give us a call at 403-291-0066. And now it is time for the forecast from Environment Canada. Right now it is a low of 7 with a 30% chance of showers. Later today it'll get up to a high of 24 with sunshine, and that sun will continue into Sunday at 22. More traffic and weather in 10 minutes.
3: You're listening to News Radio. The BC Conservatives will begin voting this weekend to choose their next leader. The five candidates include businessman Yuri Fulmer, MLA Peter Miliband, commentator Caroline Elliott, former BC Liberal Cabinet Minister Ian Black, and former MP Carrie Lynn Findlay. They are running to replace former leader John Rustad, who resigned from the party after a caucus revolt. Last month, the party said they were officially debt-free after paying off their debts using leadership fees, with each candidate having to pay a final $60,000 fee to compete. The results of the vote will be announced on May 30th. Reaction continues to pour in after Danielle Smith announced a separation question will be added to the fall referendum. Our Sean Amato looks at what the official opposition had to say and speaks to a political strategist who believes Smith's job is now on the line.
8: This wasn't our battle. This battle was thrust upon us. But it is the battle of our lives.
10: The NDP leader points out the alleged breach and public posting of Alberta's voter list cast further doubt on the process.
8: It's very possible that there were people in the back rooms just in a mill filling out names, and not one of those signatures has been verified, not one. So we have no idea who wanted this.
9: This is a political operative trying to save her political skin. That's all this was.
10: This political strategist says it's clear the premier needs this to keep separatists in her party happy. But Stephen Carter, doubtful it will work.
9: There's lots of people who are rallying to oppose Danielle Smith, and I think she could be facing a leadership call as early as this November.
11: Sean Amato, City News, Edmonton.
3: We now know the exact question on the ballot on October 19th, but how straightforward is it?
12: Should Alberta remain a province of Canada, or should the government of Alberta commence the legal process required under the Canadian Constitution to hold a binding provincial referendum on whether or not Alberta should separate from Canada?
13: I feel like you could have stopped after the first sentence. Feels like when you have 400 words and you need 500 words, so you just start using filler.
14: Oh my gosh, that's going to confuse people when they go to read that. It's horrible, to tell you the truth.
15: It conflicts. There's two different, one needs to be a yes or a no, and then this needs to be a second question with a yes or a no, not one sentence.
12: In a referendum, electors are asked to respond to a question, generally with a yes or no vote. But Albertans I spoke with aren't quite sure how or what to do with this one.
16: Feels like it's asking for having a referendum on having a referendum. So it's a bit of a mess, which is not surprising.
13: Do we stay? Do we go? Like, I don't think it needs to be this essay question. And I already graduated college, so.
12: The vote is set for October 19th. I'm Shilpa Downton.
3: On May 7th, a shocking discovery was made in Calgary's southeast, which now has the Calgary Humane Society launching an investigation.
6: The nonprofit says the bodies of two dead dogs were discovered near the Graves Bridge boat launch. The organization says they have conducted a forensics exam and says one dog starved to death while both animals are considered victims of significant neglect. Sergeant Jill Gibson explains what could happen if they find someone responsible for this.
17: If we do find someone responsible, our main priority is to charge under the Animal Protection Act and or the Criminal Code of Canada.
6: Gibson says it also took some time for them to get involved, 8 days after the discovery, because the city was notified about the situation first. However, their investigation is ongoing and they're asking for the public's help.
17: We'd just like to hear from anyone from the member of the public that may have information to assist our investigation.
6: They believe the dogs are a golden retriever and collar terrier mix. I'm Mike Gazzola.
3: The owner of two large dogs that killed an 11-year-old BC boy has now been found guilty of criminal negligence causing death. Crystal McDonald was on trial in Edmonton after Cash Grist was fatally attacked by her dogs at her Edmonton home in April 2024. Her lawyer, Evan McIntyre, says they're disappointed by the verdict and plan to appeal after sentencing in September.
18: There's a tendency in hindsight to look, say, a death was caused, the tragic death of Cash Grist in this case, and to reason back and say, well, things could have been done differently. But that's not what the criminal law expects of people. The criminal law needs to look in the circumstances and ask what is reasonable.
3: The Crown prosecutor says he's pleased with the judge's decision, adding that he believes justice was done in the case. Law enforcement has shut down a drug lab operating out of Abbotsford. In coordination with the Lower Mainland Integrated Emergency Response Team and Abbotsford Police, a search warrant was issued as part of an ongoing firearms and drug trafficking investigation. Investigators also located a large cache of illegal weapons within the property. Not much information is available at this point, like where this happened and who's been charged. More details will be available on Monday.
1: 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Wildfire update.
3: And more rain is on the way to help calm BC's wildfires. However, the Provincial Wildfire Service says the fire danger remains highest in the southern and central interior, including the Peace region. The precipitation has not been enough to reduce the drought conditions. BC is dealing with just under 25 wildfires, with four started in the last 24 hours. There is no out-of-control wildfires, and nine are considered to be held.
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3: The Stellawasem Bridge is closed northbound all weekend long until Monday morning at 5. Crews are installing a multi-use path overpass structure over the bridge connector and the Royal Avenue on-ramp. Southbound lanes are still accessible, but prepare for another disruption next weekend. The bridge will be closed in both directions from Friday, May 29th until Monday, June 1st for the full completion of the project. You're advised to use the Portman or Alex Fraser instead to get into and out of New West during the closure. The City of Calgary is now offering up the Ogden Block building following extensive push to save it from demolition. But buyers need to be able to move the building by mid-November. Our Jillian Code is speaking with Bonnie Warbeck with the Milliken Ogden Heritage Group.
7: She says she hopes the building can stay in the community and not go too far from its original spot.
19: It was built here because of the railway behind it and people coming to the area. So now, many, many, many decades later, we have a new railway being built behind here, the Green Line. So that could spell a new beginning for the same building, but just perhaps in a new spot.
7: Anyone interested in the building will have until June 23rd to submit an application with the city. Jillian Code, City News, Calgary.
3: And the death of a NASCAR veteran and champion is sending shockwaves across the racing world. James Dunn caught up with Alberta fan Jason Olsen about who Kyle Busch was and what he meant to him.
20: Olsen was at a race last year and got a flag autographed by Busch. He gave it to his dad as Busch was his favorite driver. He's remembering the champion as a fierce competitor.
21: Take no bull, flat to the floor, tail on fire, all go, no stop.
20: NASCAR is still racing this weekend in Charlotte, North Carolina. Not surprising for Olsen.
21: Why are we racing this weekend? Because that's what Kyle would want us to do.
20: James Dunn, City News, Edmonton.
3: Coming up in 60 seconds.

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0: NASCAR is still racing this weekend in Charlotte, North Carolina. Not surprising for Olsen.
1: Why are we racing this weekend? Because that's what Kyle would want us to do.
0: James Dunn, City News, Edmonton.
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3: Can Carolina respond in Game 2? Or will the Habs take a commanding series lead back to Canada? You just have to watch the Stanley Cup playoffs. 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
2: From the 660 News Traffic Center, I'm Rob Priest. Starting in the northeast on Coventry Hills Boulevard at Coventry Drive, due to ongoing concrete work, the northbound right lane is going to be closed off, and this will last until June 3rd. But elsewhere in the southeast on Bannister Road up by Shawnee Drive, due to ongoing bridge rehab, the eastbound right lane is going to be closed, and this will last until August 18th. Finishing things off in the city in the northwest on Sarcee Trail up by 16th Avenue, due to ongoing pavement and concrete rehab, the left lane is going to be closed off, and this will last until June 30th. But if you see a problem, issue, or concern that you want to let us know about, give us a call at 403-291-0066. And now it is time for the forecast from Environment Canada. Right now it is a low of 7 with a 30% chance of showers. Later today it'll get up to a high of 24 with sunny conditions, and that sun will continue into Sunday at 22. More traffic and weather in 10 minutes. I'm David Natalini. Air warnings and road closures are ramping up across Kananaskis country as conservation officers deal with a spike in grizzly activity.
7: Parks Canada has closed parts of Highway 40 from Kananaskis Lakes Trail to Highwood Pass after a recent grizzly bear bluff charge Tuesday evening. Officials say deep snow in the Alpine is pushing wildlife into valley bottom areas already crowded with hikers and cyclists. Sergeant Melanie Patchkowski says why the closure was necessary.
8: Because it's a bit of a bottleneck with pedestrians and bikers using the road and numerous bears, including breeding pairs, that are using the road as a travel corridor or the road.
7: A bear warning is also in effect at the Kananaskis Country Golf Course, where multiple bears have been spotted near the greens and roadways. Conservation officers say the closures will stay in place until bears have more room to move through the region safely.
8: The closure that we have in place will likely depend on the weather. So once the snowpack melts a little bit and it gives the bears a lot more space besides the road and roadside, then it's a bigger buffer zone.
7: Officials are reminding visitors heading outdoors to stay alert and avoid surprising wildlife.
8: We recommend traveling in group. Always keep your pets on a leash. And not only carrying bear spray, knowing how to use it.
7: I'm Ariel O'Shea.
2: And a Metro Vancouver festival that's been around for the last 25 years has announced it won't happen this year. The people behind the Maple Ridge Caribbean Festival say it's because of financial issues. They say part of the problem is the fact the costs to book artists, rentals, security, and insurance has gone up by as much as 40% in only 4 years. However, they add they have not been able to secure financial resources from the city of Maple Ridge, while the city, they say, has been supportive of other festivals. A statement on the festival's website says the result is clear. Without consistent and equitable investment, culturally significant events will disappear. Coming up next, we're going to be taking a look at your top stories and having a check of sports. 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
3: Hello there, my name is David Natalini, and here's what's making news right now. The 42,000 members of the BC Conservatives will cast their votes this weekend to choose who will become their next leader. Alberta Premier Danielle Smith continues to face backlash over the separatist debate. And coming up after sports, Conservative leader Pierre Poilievre is weighing in on some critical BC debates. But first, from Sportsnet Radio, here's Luke Shields.
4: The Colorado Avalanche and Vegas Golden Knights did battle in Game 2 of their Western Conference Final Series in Colorado. The Avs took a 1-0 lead into the dressing room after 40 minutes, but Vegas took the game over in the third, scoring three times for the 3-1 win to take a 2-0 series lead back to Vegas for Game 3 on Sunday. Elsewhere on the ice, the CHL's Memorial Cup got underway Friday in Kelowna, British Columbia, as the host Rockets took on the OHL champion Kitchener Rangers. Kitchener wins the opener in dominant fashion, 5-0 the final. After a 7-game road trip to Detroit and New York, the Blue Jays returned home for the first of a 3-game set with the Pittsburgh Pirates. The bats came alive for the Jays as they plated 6 runs off Pirates pitching to take the opener 6-2. Game 2 of the series goes tomorrow afternoon. As for the Seattle Mariners, they take care of the Royals 2-0 in Kansas City. The Vancouver Canadiens trying to bounce back after yesterday's loss to Spokane. They're playing Game 4 of 6 against Spokane on the road. Vancouver blowing out Spokane. It's 15-0 right now in the bottom of the 8th inning. In hoops, the scene shifted to San Antonio for Game 3 of the Western Conference Finals between the Spurs and Oklahoma City Thunder. Canadian Shea Gilgeous-Alexander posted a double-double with a game-high 26 points to go along with 12 assists as the Thunder take a 2-1 series lead with a 123-108 win over the San Antonio Spurs in the Lone Star State. And in the Canadian Elite Basketball League, the Vancouver Bandits played host to the Edmonton Stingers. Vancouver wins at 111-88. Sports at 15 and 45, past every hour or any time at sports.
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3: You're listening to News Radio, and I'm David Natalini. Federal Conservative leader Pierre Poilievre spent another day in BC talking about crime and punishment. Our Dean Rick Seidler says going after those responsible for gang killings and extortions is at the top of Poilievre's list.
8: The Conservative leader was in Surrey, near where one of the most recent shootings took place. He says the blame for the violence belongs at the feet of one person.
9: Mark Carney, this is an extortion crisis, and your laws, your liberal laws, are responsible for it. It's time for you to pull your head out of the sand, reverse your laws, and lock up the criminals, kick out the terrorist visitors, and restore safety to the streets of Surrey and the Lower Mainland.
8: Poilievre claims the Liberals have created the problem, by his words, making it easier for criminals to get out of jail and harder for police to arrest them. As of Monday, Surrey had seen 108 reported extortions, 16 cases of shots fired, and 59 victims. I'm Dean Reichsiedler.
3: Meanwhile, Poilievre is weighing in on the Cowichan land ruling, but our Shaoli Lee reports experts like Bruce McIver with First People's Law says Poilievre doesn't get the ruling.
10: The Conservative leader says the federal government has allowed First Nations to win a court case that says Indigenous people's right to land trumps the rights of private property owners. But legal experts say it's not that simple.
9: The BC Supreme Court ruled in the Cowichan Tribes versus Canada, a federal lawsuit involving the federal government, that Aboriginal title takes priority over land owned fee simple. That includes the legal term for home ownership and small business title.
1: Fee simple is the most complete form of real estate ownership, meaning you own the land, you can use it, sell it, or pass it down. Pierre Poilievre says the outcome of the Cowichan case, where First Nations sued to establish title to over 700 acres in and around Richmond, B.C., means homeowners there are now at risk of losing their homes. One problem.
11: Mr. Poilievre is incorrect. It's clear at law. There's been no court decision that says that it takes priority over fee simple.
1: Shaoli Lee, City News, Ottawa.
3: Coming up next, we're going to be taking a look at your traffic and weather forecast. 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
3: From the 660 News Traffic Center, I'm Rob Priest. Starting in the northwest on 10th Street up by Memorial Drive, due to ongoing pavement and concrete rehab, the left lane is going to be closed off, and this will last until June 30th. But elsewhere in the city in the northwest, on Shaganapi Trail up by Stony Trail, due to ongoing message painting and bridge washing, the right and left lanes are going to be closed off with speeds reduced to 50 kilometers, and this will last until 6 a.m. But finishing things off in the northwest, on 16th Avenue at 44th Street, due to ongoing feeder main construction, the eastbound road is going to be closed off with two-way traffic on the westbound side, and this will last until May 27th. But if you see a problem, give us a call at 403-291-0066. And now it is time for the forecast from Environment Canada. Right now it is a low of 7 with a 30% chance of showers. Later today it'll get up to a high of 24 with sunshine, and that sun will continue into Sunday at 22. More traffic and weather in 10 minutes.
15: I'm David Natalini. Calgary police have taken a man into custody following a brazen extortion case targeting the South Asian community. Our Melanie Ng has the details.
16: Gagandeep Singh was arrested by police on warrants. It was on May 6th, an Edmonton man was kidnapped from a home in the city by four men. The victim was assaulted, threatened at gunpoint, and taken into the northeast Calgary community of Cityscape to try to extort a friend of his. The second victim and his wife tried to leave their house. They were followed and threatened with a firearm. Police found a suspect vehicle on the corner of Métis Trail and 104 Avenue Northeast. Two men were arrested. The remaining suspects then drove the kidnapping victim back to Edmonton, where he then called police. Two other men were arrested May 12th in Calgary.
15: In the meantime, police are still looking for 22-year-old Gurmanjeet Singh, who also goes by Gary. Canada's chief public health officer has confirmed a person in Ontario has tested negative for Ebola after returning from Ethiopia.
17: With the Ebola virus spreading rapidly in the Democratic Republic of the Congo, countries around the world are on high alert, monitoring the risk of transmission.
18: It's important to be clear that while this is a serious and evolving situation, cases remain localized and the global risk is low.
17: Canada's chief public health officer echoing the message of the World Health Organization. Reimer adding, enhanced screening questions went into effect on May 20th at the country's airport kiosks for travelers who have been to the Democratic Republic of the Congo and Uganda within the past 21 days.
18: We've also brought additional staff into our most common ports of entry so that we do have quarantine officers as well as other appropriate staff available to manage should anybody come to the border and demonstrate any risk factors.
17: And without a licensed vaccine or approved therapeutic drug, health teams have had no choice but to focus on containment measures, with teams in the Ituri province dedicated to contact tracing. Alessandra Carnero, City News.
15: A California community less than 20 miles from Los Angeles, is at risk of a massive explosion from a chemical leak.
10: 40,000 residents of Garden Grove in Orange County, south of L.A., have been told they have to evacuate because a toxic chemical is leaking from a tank at an aerospace factory. Orange County firefighters say there are two dangerous scenarios in this. The tank could either fail, leaking toxic chemicals all over the ground, or explode into a giant fireball. The leak was triggered on Thursday when a valve overheated on a 34,000-gallon tank containing a liquid used to make acrylic plastics. Alex Stone, ABC News, Los Angeles.
15: And a young boy has broken a record by scaling a large granite monolith in California.
19: A 7-year-old boy has become the world's youngest person to ever climb El Capitan, the world's largest monolith. Joey Evermore takes over the record from his brother Sam, who made the climb when he was 8 years old and was also on hand to assist Joey in this expedition. Joey started as a 6-year-old, turned 7 on Wednesday during the climb, and reached the summit on Thursday evening. Joey's full name is Joey Danger Evermore, so yes, Danger is quite literally his middle name. Mike DeBusky, ABC News.
15: Coming up next, we're going to be taking a look at your business report. You're listening.
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23: 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For years, the food industry downplayed the threat of GLP-1s, but now they're racing to the frozen food aisle to appeal to these slimmer folks. 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
23: Now these frozen entrees are getting a modern glow-up. These meals now prominently feature lean proteins and fiber-rich vegetables, with many of these meals made specifically for those on weight loss drugs. And GLP-1 usage is forcing food makers to rethink portion sizes. Around 12% of adults say they're currently on a GLP-1, and that number is expected to grow significantly in the coming years. Courtney Donahoe, Bloomberg Radio.
26: Good luck. You're gonna need it.
27: Disney is hoping the Force is still with it this opening weekend for Star Wars, The Mandalorian, and Grogu. And not just because of the film's marketing campaign with Mandalorian-inspired products and Grogu-branded food.
28: Strap in.
27: Bloomberg reporter Chris Palmieri at the film's premiere says the plot for Disney this time is way thicker than that.
29: It's really a test of whether people who aren't Star Wars fans are going to come to what's essentially a TV series.
27: Denise Pellegrini, Bloomberg.
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15: Let's take a look at one more story. Well, another Metro Vancouver festival is calling it quits. The Maple Ridge Caribbean Festival says its event this summer won't happen, citing a lack of substantial financial support. In a statement on Facebook, the festival says it's not only about rising costs, but a lack of support from the city. It says while the city has chosen to allocate substantial resources to some events, the festival itself has been left to struggle. The festival had just celebrated its 25th anniversary last year. The Caribbean Days Festival in Coquitlam is still scheduled to take place this July. 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
15: Hello there and thank you for joining us. My name is David Natalini. In Vancouver, partly cloudy at 14 degrees. Calgary's partly cloudy at 11. And here's what's making news right now. After months of campaigning, the BC Conservative Party is now ready to decide who their next leader will be. Alberta Premier Danielle Smith is facing growing backlash over the province's separation debate, with some wanting her to resign.
0: The Calgary Humane Society is looking for answers after the bodies of two dead, neglected dogs were discovered in the city earlier this month.
15: And good news on the wildfire front. There are no out-of-control wildfires in BC, and cooler weather is on the way.
1: The Golden Knights win Game 2 of the West Finals over the Avalanche. The Memorial Cup off and running in Kelowna. And the Blue Jays, Mariners, and Vancouver Canadiens all pick up wins. Sports at 45.
15: All that and more is coming up in 60 seconds. But first, your traffic and weather forecast.
2: From the 660 News Traffic Center, I'm Rob Priest. Starting in the northwest on 10th Street up by Memorial Drive, due to ongoing pavement and concrete rehab, the left lane is going to be closed off, and this will last until June 30th. But elsewhere in the city in the northwest, on Shakopee Trail up by Stony Trail, due to ongoing message painting and bridge washing, the right and left lanes are going to be closed off with speeds reduced to 50 kilometers, and this will last until 6 a.m. But finishing things off in the northwest, on 16th Avenue at 44th Street, due to ongoing feeder main construction, the eastbound road is going to be closed off with two-way traffic on the westbound side, and this will last until May 27th. But if you see a problem, give us a call at 403-291-0066. And now it is time for the forecast from Environment Canada. Right now, it is a low of 7 with a 30% chance of showers. Later today, it'll get up to a high of 24 with sunshine, and that sun will continue into Sunday at 22. More traffic and weather in 10 minutes.
15: You're listening to News Radio. Thousands of BC Conservative members are about to have their say on who their next leader should be. Voting in the party's leadership race begins at 8 a.m. this morning, with five candidates on the ballot. This includes Uri Fulmer, Peter Milibar, Caroline Elliott, Ian Black, and Carrie Lynn Findlay. Former leader John Rustad resigned last December, with Trevor Halford now acting as interim leader. The vote is being held online, with the party's over 42,000 members receiving their credentials and pins through email. Results will be announced at the party's leadership convention on May 30th. After her provincial address on Thursday, many are criticizing Alberta Premier Danielle Smith and her approach to adding a separation question on the fall referendum. As our Sean Amato reports, some separatists who support Smith are now pushing to have her replaced. He is speaking with Stephen Carter with Decide Campaigns.
4: Some independence leaders are now openly calling for the premier to be replaced, urging their followers to buy UCP memberships so they can vote Smith out and bring in a fellow separatist to lead the governing party.
5: I think it is literally one of the most cynical and dishonest things that has ever been attempted to be pulled on the population of Alberta. Think about it. We're going to have a referendum to have a referendum.
4: First Nations also vowing to fight this through the courts, and they want Canada's parliament to review the question. Smith again said she supports staying in Canada and will campaign for that. But the premier promised to respect the results of the vote. Smith was also repeatedly asked if she's scared of losing her job over this, but never gave a direct answer. Sean Amato, City News, Edmonton.
15: With a separation question set for the fall referendum, are Albertans ready to answer it? Well, we hit the streets to find out.
3: The legal process required under the Canadian Constitution to hold a binding provincial referendum, like, something about this wording is a little bit weird to me.
6: We now know the exact question on the ballot October 19th, but how straightforward is it?
7: I feel like this overcomplicates a question that I think a lot of Albertans have already sort of settled on.
8: So should Alberta remain a province of Canada if I say yes to that? Or should the government of Alberta commence the legal process and I say yes to that, then it's conflicting of the first part.
6: Calgarians I spoke with don't have a lot of confidence on what the question actually means or how to answer it with a yes or no.
7: Well, it feels very slanted.
8: I don't know what she's asking.
3: I'm reading it over and over again, and I'm like, how would I yes or no this?
7: I would definitely want to have more clarification to ensure that I don't pick the wrong choice that doesn't align with what I believe.
6: I'm Shilpa Downton.
15: There are a number of questions after a shocking discovery in Calgary. The bodies of two dead dogs were found in the city's southeast, which is now being investigated.
2: Sergeant Jill Gibson from the Calgary Humane Society tells us where this discovery was made.
9: So our understanding is that they were discovered on May 7th in the area of the Graves Bridge boat launch. And based on the condition of the dogs from the finder, there was concern about abuse or neglect.
2: Gibson adds they got the bodies in their custody and started a forensics exam. They found out one was starved to death and both were victims of significant neglect. They add the society was told about the situation 8 days after the discovery, and that was because the city got the first call about it. Gibson adds if they are able to find those responsible, charges could also be laid. The dogs are believed to be a golden retriever and collar terrier mix. I'm Mike Gazzola.
15: The Edmonton woman who owned two dogs behind a deadly attack that killed an 11-year-old BC boy has now been found guilty of criminal negligence causing death. Court heard that Crystal McDonald and the boy's father, Wesley Grist, were roommates at the time of the attack. The boy was visiting his father for a spring break back in April of 2024. Wesley was working on a car in the garage when the boy was attacked inside the house. McDonald testified that she repeatedly told Grist not to leave his son alone with the dogs and that she had plans to enroll the animals in specific training. Her lawyers say they will appeal the verdict. A clandestine drug lab was busted in Abbotsford on Thursday. Although details are scarce, multiple law enforcement agencies collaborated on this. Given the nature of the investigation, the execution of a search warrant required a coordinated and strategic approach to ensure the safety of the public and police. A large stash of illegal weapons were also found inside.
30: 11:30 News Radio. Wildfire update.
15: And the BC Wildfire Service says rain is expected to fall across much of the province this weekend. Now, this comes as more seasonal temperatures return, bringing the risk of more fire starts. Just under 25 wildfires are burning across BC, with none of them out of control. Two new fires were discovered yesterday, with one burning north of Powell River. It's 2 hectares in size, believed to be human-caused, and is being held at the moment. The FIFA World Cup is about to have a major impact on traffic patterns in Vancouver. Starting today, a part of Pacific Boulevard just south of BC Place will be closed for months. Our Alex Kerrigan reports.
10: This is a long-term closure that's going again from May 23rd all the way to the end of July to help facilitate some of the FIFA operations that are taking place. And, of course, it's going to be very congested for the Canby Bridge. Anybody who's used to taking that Pacific off-ramp is going to be forced up to Smythe to get away from this one. There's going to be some heavy closures as well around BC Place all through match days. There will be a few local traffic only street designations. There will be a lot of closures as well, a lot of them going up for match day, but Pacific itself is closing down from May 23rd all the way to the end of July.
15: Road closures during game days will affect Expo Boulevard, Quebec Street, and all streets surrounding Andy Livingston Park. The city of Calgary has changed course on plans to demolish a historic building, now offering potential buyers a chance to move it. Our Jillian Code is speaking with Bonnie Warbeck with the Milliken Ogden Heritage Group.
11: A historic building in the city of Calgary that was set to be demolished now has a new lease on life. This is the Ogden Block Building. It was built 113 years ago and originally was a Chinese laundromat here in the community of Ogden. In 2021, it was purchased by the city, set to be demolished to make segue for Calgary's Green Line LRT.
12: Almost all the other buildings on the street that were bought for demolition have been demolished. This building has stood for the last 5 years, so we've been thankful for that.
11: Jillian Code, City News, Calgary.
15: And Alberta's racing community is mourning the death of a NASCAR superstar.
13: Jason Olsen lives and breathes racing. The Stony Plain man is a track worker at the Edmonton International Raceway in central Alberta after spending years racing and managing a team himself. He hasn't missed a NASCAR race on TV in 30 years and has seen the full career of Kyle Busch. The NASCAR superstar died Thursday at the age of 41 after being hospitalized with an unknown illness. He was one of the sport's most decorated champions, winning races and championships on top of being a huge personality.
14: Won at every racetrack that there is out there that NASCAR has, and that's an incredible feat on its own. That man was absolutely incredible.
13: James Dunn, City News, Edmonton.
15: Up next, we'll be taking a look at your traffic and weather forecast. 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
2: From the 660 News Traffic Center, I'm Rob Priest. Starting in the northeast on Coventry Hills Boulevard at Coventry Drive, due to ongoing concrete work, the northbound right lane is going to be closed off, and this will last until June 3rd. But elsewhere in the southeast on Bannister Road up by Shawnee Drive, due to ongoing bridge rehab, the eastbound right lane is going to be closed, and this will last until August 18th. Finishing things off in the city in the northwest on Sarcee Trail up by 16th Avenue, due to ongoing pavement and concrete rehab, the left lane is going to be closed off, and this will last until June 30th. But if you see a problem, issue, or concern that you want to let us know about, give us a call at 403-291-0066. And now it is time for the forecast from Environment Canada. Right now it is a low of 7 with a 30% chance of showers. Later today it'll get up to a high of 24 with sunny conditions, and that sun will continue into Sunday at 22. More traffic and weather in 10 minutes.
15: I'm David Natalini. Parks Canada says at least 18 grizzly bears are active in Kananaskis country right now, and it's causing road closures and more encounters with humans.
18: Sergeant Melanie Patchkowski with Parks Canada says although that sounds like a lot of bears, these bears often travel together.
19: Some of those are family groups. So we have a female that has three cubs, so that's four individuals right there.
18: A recent bluff charge along Highway 40 Tuesday evening forced Parks Canada to close parts of the corridor to hikers and cyclists.
19: In this particular instance, we've actually closed a section of Highway 40 from Kananaskis Lakes Trail all the way to Highwood Pass because there was an incident, to ensure public safety and to ensure that we're giving wildlife the space they need.
18: Luckily, the bear did not make contact with the person involved. This incident is one of many recent bluff charges involving grizzly bears in K Country.
19: And so they close space, but they stop. They don't make contact. And in all of the incidences where we had bluff charges, then the bear retreated after that.
18: The closed section of Highway 40 will reopen when the snowpack melts more and gives the bears more space besides the roads to roam. I'm Ariel O'Shea.
15: And Metro Vancouver residents might see Stage 3 water restrictions sooner rather than later. The regional district says a dry spring, a low snowpack, and a water supply line that is out of service are all contributing to a potential shortage. Linda Parkinson with Metro Vancouver says the usage patterns show we could be in trouble as early as next month.
20: Everyone can get by using 1 billion liters of water, and it's primarily the outdoor use.
0: driven by things like lawn watering and excessive watering with irrigation systems of landscaping.
15: Under stage 3 restrictions, lawn watering will still be banned, but expects to include automatic sprinkler systems. Metro Vancouver adds that we have one of the highest per capita water consumption rates in all of Canada. Up next, your top stories and a check of sports.
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15: Hello there, my name is David Natalini, and here's what's making news right now. The BC Conservatives will now have their say on who their next leader will be after a tumultuous few months in BC politics. Some experts say Premier Danielle Smith is trying to save her political skin as she continues to face backlash over her handling of the separation question. And after sports, the federal Conservative leader is giving his 2 cents on Metro Vancouver issues, including extortion and the Cowichan land ruling. And now from Sportsnet Radio, here's Luke Shields.
1: The Stanley Cup playoffs rolled on in Colorado with Game 2 of the West Finals between the Avalanche and Vegas Golden Knights on Friday. The Avs were without the services of superstar defenseman Cale Makar for the second game in a row due to injury. Vegas erased a 1-0 Colorado lead with 3 goals in the third period to win it 3-1, making it a 2-0 series advantage. In junior hockey, the Memorial Cup got underway in Kelowna, British Columbia, as the OHL champion Kitchener Rangers battled the host Kelowna Rockets. The Rangers scored 1 in the first, 1 in the second, and 3 in the third en route to a 5-0 win in the tournament opener. On the diamond, the Blue Jays return to Rogers Center in search of a third straight win after a 7-game road trip that saw them go 4-3 against the Yankees and Detroit Tigers. The Jays scored 3 in the third and 3 more in the eighth to win Game 1 of the series 6-2. Game 2 goes on Saturday afternoon. Meanwhile, the Seattle Mariners shut out the Royals 2-0 in KC. Elsewhere on the diamond, the Vancouver Canadiens continued their series with Spokane on the road after alternating wins and losses in the first three of the series. Game 4 was all Canadiens all the time as they win it 15-0. On the hardwood, Canadian Shea Gilgeous-Alexander and the Oklahoma City Thunder take a 2-1 series lead over the San Antonio Spurs in the West Final with a 123-108 win in the Lone Star State. And in the CEBL, the Vancouver Bandits ran with the Edmonton Stingers at home. Vancouver picks up the win 111-88, the final. Sports at 15 and 45, past every hour or any time at Sports.
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15: You're listening to News Radio. I'm David Natalini. With the ongoing extortion crisis in Metro Vancouver, the head of the Federal Conservatives was in Surrey taking aim at Prime Minister Mark Carney. Our Dean Rex Seidler reports, Pierre Polyev claims the Liberals have created the problem when it comes to crime and punishment.
31: In his words, Polyev says Carney is making it easier for criminals to get out of jail and harder for police to arrest them.
32: Liberals have created this crisis with Bill C-5, which allows house arrest and lower penalties for extortion with a gun. They brought in liberal bail, C-75, which requires police and judges release newly arrested criminals at the earliest opportunity under the least onerous conditions.
31: He claims Carney is making it worse by creating a get-out-of-jail-free card. Walliam says Bill C-16 will allow judges to exempt those convicted of serious crimes from mandatory prison time. He says people found guilty of things like extortion and murder should face the full force of the law. Polyev made his comments near the site of a recent shooting in Surrey. I'm Dean Rexy.
15: And Polyev also says Canada must do more to protect private property rights after an Indigenous land case in BC. But attorneys say he is incorrect about what the Cowichan case says.
3: Bruce McIver at First Peoples Law notes the decision rules that Aboriginal title to that 700-plus acres exists and that Cowichan rights were infringed on when the Crown gave it away or sold it. The Cowichan tribes explicitly didn't seek to invalidate private land titles in their suit, so only title to city and crown land was affected.
4: It doesn't extinguish property rights, just as it doesn't extinguish Aboriginal title.
3: Attorney Jacqueline McNamara says the case does address privately held land now under Aboriginal title, but only ruling BC needs to negotiate.
5: So the court is saying we need to have a process to decide what's fair.
3: McNamara adds it's far too soon to fear private homes or businesses could be affected, explaining they may never be.
5: We don't know that we'll ever get there. And it's the Crown that we should really be turning to resolve these issues, because Indigenous nations have sort of repeatedly shown that they're open to negotiations and that they're looking for a good way forward.
3: Shaoli Lee, City News, Ottawa.
15: Coming up next, we're going to be taking a look at your traffic and weather forecast.
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6: Can Carolina respond in Game 2? Or will the Habs take a commanding series lead back to Canada? You just have to watch the Stanley Cup playoffs. 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
2: From the 660 News Traffic Center, I'm Rob Priest. Starting in the northwest on 10th Street up by Memorial Drive, due to ongoing pavement and concrete rehab, the left lane is going to be closed off, and this will last until June 30th. But elsewhere in the city in the northwest, on Shaganapi Trail up by Stony Trail, due to ongoing message painting and bridge washing, the right and left lanes are going to be closed off with speeds reduced to 50 kilometers, and this will last until 6 a.m. But finishing things off in the northwest, on 16th Avenue at 44th Street, due to ongoing feeder main construction, the eastbound road is going to be closed off with two-way traffic on the westbound side, and this will last until May 27th. But if you see a problem, give us a call at 403-291-0066. And now it is time for the forecast from Environment Canada. Right now, it is a low of 7 with a 30% chance of showers. Later today, it'll get up to a high of 24 with sunshine, and that sun will continue into Sunday at 22. More traffic and weather in 10 minutes.
15: David Natalini. A tragic update on the search for a missing actor from the Lions Bay area. Homicide investigators tell us they found human remains belonging to 45-year-old Stuart McLean. But Corporal Esther Tupper says there's a lot they don't know yet.
9: I will let the people of the Lions Bay area know that they will see IHIT investigators as well as uniformed police in the area as they continue to investigate what happened to Mr. McLean.
15: The actor was last seen at his home last Friday. Anyone who may have been in contact with him is being urged to contact IHIT. McLean appeared on TV series such as Virgin River and Murder in a Small Town. Several are dead and dozens more are injured after a major drone strike on a student dormitory in the Russian-occupied region of Luhansk. Our Alessandro Carniero reports.
10: Rescue workers free the injured trapped under the rubble of what was once a student dormitory. Russian officials say four people were killed and 35 others were injured in the attack. 86 teenagers had reportedly been sleeping inside. On Friday, Russian President Vladimir Putin ordered his military to prepare options to retaliate against Ukraine. Just last week, Ukraine's President Zelensky vowed retribution after a Russian strike on a Ukrainian housing block killed 24 people. But while the conflict intensifies between both nations, Zelensky released this video calling for diplomatic efforts.
0: Since the beginning of the year, 590 kilometers of our territory have been liberated and are now under our control. This trend is certainly not in the occupiers' interest. We continue to increase the number of Russian personnel we have eliminated.
15: Meanwhile, in Sweden, NATO foreign ministers gathered ahead of talks surrounding defense spending and continued support for Ukraine. The meeting comes as President Donald Trump announced the U.S. would send 5,000 troops to Poland. And there are new residents in the Edmonton Valley Zoo with the birth of three Arctic wolf pups. Our Leo Cruzat is hearing from animal care crew lead Mia Morley.
11: Staff say they were first spotted outside of their den just on Wednesday, but estimated the new pups were born late April. According to staff, the birth of the three pups is actually quite significant for the Valley Zoo.
12: It's just wonderful to be able to see multiple generations in a single exhibit. So the public gets to watch these wolves grow, we get to see how they develop, we get to educate people about how family groups play such an important part in wolf packs, and it fills this exhibit with a super dynamic northern climate species that people can connect with for years.
11: Morley said that the crew will let the parents take care of the pups for about 8 to 12 weeks before taking them for weights, vaccination, and to check their genders. Lee Kuzat, City News, Edmonton.
15: Up next, we'll be taking a look at your business report. You're listening.
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16: I'm Tim Demopoulos. CUSMA negotiations could intensify within the next few weeks, and Unifor, Canada's largest private sector union and the leading voice for auto workers in Canada, has outlined a set of key priorities heading into any talks. Lana Payne is the national president of Unifor.
17: Obviously, our first priority is to get the tariffs removed that have been applied through the Section 232 on autos, but on all sectors in the Canadian economy. That has to be a priority because any discussion on things like rules of origin or all of these other items that will likely become part of the negotiation around auto are kind of useless and futile until we get to a place where we're discussing and having those tariffs removed. So that's our number one priority.
16: Another major priority is increasing pressure on automakers that sell vehicles in Canada to manufacture them domestically.
17: Our second priority is to advocate for the position that we've talked about for over a year now, and that is if you sell in North America, you build in North America, and to try to get the U.S. to focus on where the real problem here. The problem is not Canada. The problem is we have regional auto industries around the world, and in the case of where we live, it's North America. And in that region, we need to be able to have an agreement that treats working people fair in all three countries.
16: Lana Payne is with Unifor, and with your weekend business report, I'm Tim DeMop.
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15: We still have a bit of time before we get to your headlines, and so we're going to take a look at one more story. The Ontario government is heading to court to try to block the release of internal documents tied to its controversial blue license plates.
2: The move follows repeated orders from Ontario's Information and Privacy Commissioner, who ruled the records must be disclosed after a Freedom of Information request by the Canadian Press. The Ford government argues that the documents contain confidential policy advice about how to deal with the plates, which were rolled out in 2020. And were quickly criticized for being hard to read at night and falling apart quickly. The commissioner had already rejected the position twice, finding there is strong public interest in understanding how the province planned the rollout and eventual replacement of the plates. Opposition parties say the court challenge is part of a broader pattern of reduced transparency, while the government insists it is simply defending cabinet decision-making confidentiality. John Kennedy, the Canadian Press.
15: And you're listening to News Radio, and it's now the top of the hour.
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15: Hello there, and thank you for joining us. My name is David Natalini. It's Saturday, May 23rd. Taking a look at the weather forecast, Vancouver is currently sitting at, let's take a look at the temperature, 14 degrees and partly cloudy. In Calgary, it's 11 degrees and partly cloudy. And here's what's making news right now. Votes can now be cast this weekend to decide who will become the next leader of the BC Conservatives. Premier Danielle Smith is in the hot seat over her plans for a vote towards a separation referendum, facing backlash from voters and political opponents.
18: An investigation is underway after the bodies of two dead, neglected dogs were found in southeast Calgary this month.
15: And Abbotsford police have dismantled a clandestine drug lab and found more than just drugs inside.
19: Vegas take the 2-0 lead in the West Finals with a win over the Avalanche. The Memorial Cup officially underway in Kelowna, and the Blue Jays with a home win over the Pirates. Sports at 15.
15: All that and more is coming up in 60 seconds. But first, your traffic and weather forecast.
2: From the 660 News Traffic Center, I'm Rob Priest. Starting in the northwest on 10th Street up by Memorial Drive, due to ongoing pavement and concrete rehab, the left lane is going to be closed off, and this will last until June 30th. But elsewhere in the city in the northwest, on Shaganapi Trail up by Stony Trail, due to ongoing message painting and bridge washing, the right and left lanes are going to be closed off with speeds reduced to 50 kilometers, and this will last until 6 a.m. But finishing things off in the northwest, on 16th Avenue at 44th Street, due to ongoing feeder main construction, the eastbound road is going to be closed off with two-way traffic on the westbound side, and this will last until May 27th. But if you see a problem, give us a call at 403-291-0066. And now it is time for the forecast from Environment Canada. Right now it is a low of 7 with a 30% chance of showers. Later today it'll get up to a high of 24 with sunshine, and that sun will continue into Sunday at 22. More traffic and weather in 10 minutes.
15: You're listening to News Radio. Well, they've heard them debate, followed their campaigns, and now party members will decide who will lead them into the next election. Starting today, members of the BC Conservatives will be able to vote for one of five candidates, that being Yuri Fulmer, Peter Miliband, Caroline Elliott, Ian Black, and Carrie Lynn Findlay. This leadership race comes amid a shakeup in BC politics, with former leader John Rustad resigning after a caucus revolt, and Premier David Eby seeing a dip in his popularity. Voting will last for a week before the results are announced on May 30th. Alberta Premier Danielle Smith is on the defense after her provincial address on Thursday, where she announced there'll be a question about separation on the October referendum.
20: Whether you like Alberta's latest referendum question or not, the Premier says it's the best she can do because the courts will not allow a binding vote on separation.
21: 700,000 Albertans signed one petition or another asking for a referendum on this issue. We cannot kick this can down the road. We need to get direction from all Albertans on this matter now, not 3 years from now.
20: But that 700,000 number also up for debate. Zero. Albertans signed a petition for this question. By court order, zero signatures gathered by the separatists have been verified. And the leader of Forever Canadian says his 400,000 supporters would rather MLA's vote on the matter, not Albertans. Sean Amato, City News, Edmonton.
15: Albertans now have the exact question they'll be voting on October 19th. But the wording is raising some eyebrows.
1: We hit the streets with Alberta's separation question and let people read it for themselves.
3: Should Alberta... Yeah, this is a little bit confusing to me. It just seems too long to be a yes or no.
4: I mean, that's a run-on sentence. Like, there's punctuation needed and separation of thoughts.
5: I don't know what she's asking, like, which way she's asking it.
1: Most Calgarians I spoke to say they're clear on their stance on separation. But based on the question, they're not exactly sure what they'd be voting on.
22: This is very confusing. I would definitely want to have more clarification to ensure that I don't pick the wrong choice that doesn't align with what I believe.
23: I think that this complicates what the basis of the question is.
3: I'm reading it over and over again, and I'm like, how would I yes or no this?
1: I'm Shilpa Downton.
15: The Calgary Humane Society says they're investigating after a grim discovery was made earlier this month in the city's southeast.
18: The nonprofit organization says someone found the bodies of two dead dogs on May 7th in the area of the Graves Bridge boat launch. Sergeant Jill Gibson shares some details about their investigation.
24: So once we were aware of the situation, we started our investigation and, you know, got the dogs into our custody and then arranged for them to have a forensic exam. We were able to determine that one of them was starved to death and that both of them were victims of pretty significant neglect.
18: Gibson adds if they find those responsible, charges could be laid. It also took some time for the Humane Society to get involved in this, saying they were told about the situation 8 days after the discovery. Gibson said the city was notified first and it just took some time for them to get involved. It's believed the two dogs were a golden retriever and collar terrier mix. I'm Mike Gazzola.
15: A judge has found the Edmonton owner of two large dogs that killed an 11-year-old BC boy is guilty of criminal negligence causing death. Crystal McDonald was put on trial after Cash Grist was fatally attacked by her cane corsos at her Edmonton home in April 2024. McDonald and the boy's father, Wesley Grist, were roommates at the time of the attack, and Cash had been visiting for spring break. Court heard how the dogs were behind the death of a Pomeranian the summer before the child's death. The dogs were also responsible for biting another roommate a few months before the fatal attack. McDonald will be sentenced in September. The Combined Forces Special Enforcement Unit of BC has dismantled a clandestine drug lab. With the help of other law enforcement, a search warrant was issued on Thursday as part of an ongoing firearms and drug trafficking investigation. Due to the hazards associated with illegal drug labs, a special unit was called in to help ensure the property was safe for investigators and emergency personnel. More information will be available on Monday, according to police.
30: 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Wildfire update.
15: Wildfire crews in BC are looking forward to some wetter weather this weekend. The BC Wildfire Service says while we're seeing a return to more seasonal temperatures, rain is expected to fall in parts of the province. There's been a notable drop in wildfire risk, with zero out-of-control wildfires and just under 25 burning across the province. Two minor fires were discovered yesterday, one in northeastern BC and the other along the Sunshine Coast. Both are being held at the moment and are under 3 hectares in size. Due to preparations for the World Cup that are really ramping up, the portion of Pacific Boulevard next to BC Place will be closed starting today. Our Alex Kerrigan has more.
25: This is one of many closures going on. This is the longest one. Most of them are going on for match day specifically. There's also going to be a closure of Granville, the vehicle access between West Georgia and Davie Street. The dates on that are June 11th to July 20th. That's also going to cause a bit of a traffic headache for a lot of people.
15: And of course, on game days, there'll be several more closures, especially east of BC Place. The Pacific Boulevard closure will be in effect until the end of July. A heads up if you plan to head into New West over the weekend. The Stellawassen Bridge is closed northbound until 5 o'clock Monday morning. You can use the Portman or Alex Fraser bridges instead. Southbound traffic is also not affected. The closure is to allow the installation of a multi-use path overpass structure over the bridge connector and Royal Avenue on-ramp. A full closure in both directions is also planned for next weekend to complete the installation. The over 100-year-old Ogden Block building in Calgary may soon be saved from demolition. Our Jillian Code is learning more about the offer from City Councillor Harrison Clark.
0: Now offering up the building to interested applicants if they can have the building moved by mid-November.
6: We can give this away for a dollar, and we can support with that $50,000 to move it. And essentially what I've worked to do over the last few months is chisel away as many barriers to access to a future for this building as I can. And this is where we are today.
0: From a Chinese laundromat to a Red Cross military hospital and housing for hundreds of people that spanned more than a century, there is hope that this building's story isn't finished yet. Jillian Code, City News, Calgary.
15: And NASCAR legend Kyle Busch has suddenly passed away, leaving Alberta's racing community in grief. Our James Dunn is hearing the reaction.

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1: From the 660 News Traffic Center, I'm Rob Priest. Starting in the northeast on Coventry Hills Boulevard at Coventry Drive, due to ongoing concrete work, the northbound right lane is going to be closed off, and this will last until June 3rd. But elsewhere in the southeast, on Bannister Road up by Shawnee Drive, due to ongoing bridge rehab, the eastbound right lane is going to be closed, and this will last until August 18th. Finishing things off in the city in the northwest, on Sarcee Trail up by 16th Avenue, due to ongoing pavement and concrete rehab, the left lane is going to be closed off, and this will last until June 30th. But if you see a problem, issue, or concern that you want to let us know about, give us a call at 403-291-0066. And now it is time for the forecast from Environment Canada. Right now it is a low of 7 with a 30% chance of showers. Later today it'll get up to a high of 24 with sunny conditions, and that sun will continue into Sunday at 22. More traffic and weather in 10 minutes.
2: I'm David Natalini. A grizzly bear charged a human in Kananaskis country, forcing officials to close parts of Highway 40 until further notice to hikers and cyclists.
3: Sergeant Melanie Patchkowski says there has been a few human bear encounters in the past few days, making the probability of another encounter very high.
4: Because there was an incident, typically we will put up a bear warning, we'll investigate, and if necessary, if we deem that the risk is high enough, we'll put up a closure.
3: Luckily, out of these incidents, there has been no injuries. They've all just been bluff charges.
4: But if people have surprised bears, we're not necessarily aware of their surrounding and they startle the bear, then the normal bear behavior to show that an individual is in their space is they do what's called a bluff charge.
3: Patchkowski says the heavy alpine snowpack is pushing wildlife, including bears, closer to roads and trails in search of food. Currently, right now, they are tracking 18 active bears in Kananaskis.
4: The snowpack in the alpine is actually quite deep. And so what we're seeing is not only bears, but all of the wildlife are looking for the nearest green up. And that's in places that are going to be along roads and highways.
3: Visitors are being reminded to travel in groups, carry bear spray, and stay alert while exploring the backcountry. I'm Arielle O'Shea.
2: And the sound of steel drums and tropical vibes will not be emanating from Maple Ridge this summer. Organizers of the Maple Ridge Caribbean Festival say they have made the difficult decision to bring the event to an end. Like a lot of festival organizers in Metro Vancouver that have also had to shutter, the folks behind Caribbean Fest say it's become costly to stage. But on their Facebook page, they also cite a lack of support by the city itself. They say while the city has supported other events, they have been shut out, which they say has undermined their ability to secure private sponsorships. But fans of all things Caribbean can still enjoy Coquitlam's Caribbean Days Festival, which happens in July. Up next, your top stories and a check of sports. 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
2: Hello there. My name is David Natalini, and here's what's making news right now. Voting opens this morning in the BC Conservative leadership race. Members have a week to decide who will sit at the top of the party. Alberta Premier Danielle Smith is on shaky ground over her decision to have a referendum on a referendum to separate from the rest of Canada. And after sports, political experts say Conservative leader Pierre Poilievre isn't fully

0: understanding the Cowichan land ruling. But first, from Sportsnet Radio, here's Luke Shields.
1: The Colorado Avalanche and Vegas Golden Knights did battle in Game 2 of their Western Conference Final Series in Colorado. The Avs took a 1-0 lead into the dressing room after 40 minutes, but Vegas took the game over in the third, scoring three times for the 3-1 win to take a 2-0 series lead back to Vegas for Game 3 on Sunday. Elsewhere on the ice, the CHL's Memorial Cup got underway Friday in Kelowna, British Columbia, as the host Rockets took on the OHL champion Kitchener Rangers. Kitchener wins the opener in dominant fashion, 5-0 the final. After a 7-game road trip to Detroit and New York, the Blue Jays returned home for the first of a 3-game set with the Pittsburgh Pirates. The Bats came alive for the Jays as they plated 6 runs off Pirates pitching to take the opener 6-2. Game 2 of the series goes tomorrow afternoon. As for the Seattle Mariners, they take care of the Royals 2-0 in Kansas City. The Vancouver Canadiens trying to bounce back after yesterday's loss to Spokane. They're playing Game 4 of 6 against Spokane on the road. Vancouver blowing out Spokane. It's 15-0 right now in the bottom of the 8th inning. In hoops, the scene shifted to San Antonio for Game 3 of the Western Conference Finals between the Spurs and Oklahoma City Thunder. Canadian Shai Gilgeous-Alexander posted a double-double with a game-high 26 points to go along with 12 assists as the Thunder take a 2-1 series lead with a 123-108 win over the San Antonio Spurs in the Lone Star State. And in the Canadian Elite Basketball League, the Vancouver Bandits played host to the Edmonton Stingers. Vancouver wins at 111-88. Sports at 15 and 45, past every hour or any time at sports.
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0: You're listening to News Radio, and I'm David Natalini. Federal Conservative leader Pierre Poilievre spent another day in BC talking about crime and punishment. Our Dean Rick Seidler says going after those responsible for gang killings and extortions is at the top of Poilievre's list.
6: The Conservative leader was in Surrey, near where one of the most recent shootings took place. He says the blame for the violence belongs at the feet of one person.
7: Mark Carney, this is an extortion crisis, and your laws, your liberal laws, are responsible for it. It's time for you to pull your head out of the sand, reverse your laws, and lock up the criminals, kick out the terrorist visitors, and restore safety to the streets of Surrey and the Lower Mainland.
6: Poilievre claims the Liberals have created the problem, by his words, making it easier for criminals to get out of jail and harder for police to arrest them. As of Monday, Surrey had seen 108 reported extortions, 16 cases of shots fired, and 59 victims. I'm Dean Rexheeler.
0: Meanwhile, Poilievre is weighing in on the Cowichan land ruling, but our Shaolee Lee reports experts like Bruce McIver with First People's Law says Poilievre doesn't get the ruling.
8: The Conservative leader says the federal government has allowed First Nations to win a court case that says Indigenous people's right to land trumps the rights of private property owners. But legal experts say it's not that simple.
7: The BC Supreme Court ruled in the Cowichan Tribes versus Canada, a federal lawsuit involving the federal government, that Aboriginal title takes priority over land owned fee simple. That includes the legal term for home ownership and small business title.
9: Fee simple is the most complete form of real estate ownership, meaning you own the land, you can use it, sell it, or pass it down. Pierre Poilievre says the outcome of the Cowichan case, where First Nations sued to establish title to over 700 acres in and around Richmond, B.C., means homeowners there are now at risk of losing their homes. One problem.
10: Mr. Poilievre is incorrect. It's clear at law. There's been no court decision that says that it takes priority over fee simple.
9: Shaolee Lee, City News, Ottawa.
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15: From the 660 News Traffic Center, I'm Rob Priest. Starting in the northwest on 10th Street up by Memorial Drive, due to ongoing pavement and concrete rehab, the left lane is going to be closed off, and this will last until June 30th. But elsewhere in the city in the northwest, on Shaganapi Trail up by Stony Trail, due to ongoing message painting and bridge washing, the right and left lanes are going to be closed off with speeds reduced to 50 kilometers, and this will last until 6 a.m. But finishing things off in the northwest, on 16th Avenue at 44th Street, due to ongoing feeder main construction, the eastbound road is going to be closed off with two-way traffic on the westbound side, and this will last until May 27th. But if you see a problem, give us a call at 403-291-0066. And now it is time for the forecast from Environment Canada. Right now it is a low of 7 with a 30% chance of showers. Later today it'll get up to a high of 24 with sunshine, and that sun will continue into Sunday at 22. More traffic and weather in 10 minutes.
0: Back, I'm David Natalini. Calgary police have taken a man into custody following a brazen extortion case targeting the South Asian community. Our Melanie Ng has the details.
16: Gagandeep Singh was arrested by police on warrants. It was on May 6th, an Edmonton man was kidnapped from a home in the city by four men. The victim was assaulted, threatened at gunpoint, and taken into the northeast Calgary community of Cityscape to try to extort a friend of his. The second victim and his wife tried to leave their house. They were followed and threatened with a firearm. Police found a suspect vehicle on the corner of Métis Trail and 104 Avenue Northeast. Two men were arrested. The remaining suspects then drove the kidnapping victim back to Edmonton, where he then called police. Two other men were arrested May 12th in Calgary.
0: In the meantime, police are still looking for 22-year-old Gurmanjeet Singh, who also goes by Gary. Canada's chief public health officer has confirmed a person in Ontario has tested negative for Ebola after returning from Ethiopia.
17: With the Ebola virus spreading rapidly in the Democratic Republic of the Congo, countries around the world are on high alert, monitoring the risk of transmission.
18: It's important to be clear that while this is a serious and evolving situation, cases remain localized and the global risk is low.
17: Canada's chief public health officer echoing the message of the World Health Organization. Reimer adding, enhanced screening questions went into effect on May 20th at the country's airport kiosks for travelers who have been to the Democratic Republic of the Congo and Uganda within the past 21 days.
18: We've also brought additional staff into our most common ports of entry so that we do have quarantine officers as well as other appropriate staff available to manage should anybody come to the border and demonstrate any risk factors.
19: And without a licensed vaccine or approved therapeutic drug, health teams have had no choice but to focus on containment measures, with teams in the Ituri province dedicated to contact tracing. Alessandra Carnero, City News.
0: A California community less than 20 miles from Los Angeles is at risk of a massive explosion from a chemical leak.
20: 40,000 residents of Garden Grove in Orange County, south of LA, have been told they have to evacuate because a toxic chemical is leaking from a tank at an aerospace factory. Orange County firefighters say there are two dangerous scenarios in this. The tank could either fail, leaking toxic chemicals all over the ground, or explode into a giant fireball. The leak was triggered on Thursday when a valve overheated on a 34,000-gallon tank containing a liquid used to make acrylic plastics. Alex Stone, ABC News, Los Angeles.
0: And a young boy has broken a record by scaling a large granite monolith in California.
21: A 7-year-old boy has become the world's youngest person to ever climb El Capitan, the world's largest monolith. Joey Evermore takes over the record from his brother Sam, who made the climb when he was 8 years old and was also on hand to assist Joey in this expedition. Joey started as a six-year-old, turned seven on Wednesday during the climb, and reached the summit on Thursday evening. Joey's full name is Joey Danger Evermore, so yes, Danger is quite literally his middle name. Mike DeBusky, ABC News.
0: Coming up next, we're going to be taking a look at your business report. You're listening...
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26: So I'm very happy and excited to bring Italy's number one brand of healthy pasta to Canada. 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
25: The company also has a new plant in London, Ontario, with more than 24 employees and plans to grow to 40 by the end of the year. The facility will be producing up to 15,000 tons annually across two lines.
26: We are now going to be starting the production locally for the Canadian marketplace. It is aligned with our goals of sustainability.
25: Nyla Bassin is marketing leader for Felicia Canada. With your weekend business report, I'm
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28: Today is the first team to beat Carolina in the Stanley Cup playoffs.
27: Montreal is flying high after a convincing win in Game 1.
28: Home ice advantage now with the Canadiens after they ride a 4-goal first to a 6-2 victory.
27: Can Carolina respond in Game 2? Or will the Habs take a commanding series lead back to Canada? You just have to watch the Stanley Cup playoffs. 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
0: Hello there and good morning. It's Saturday, May 23rd. Happy weekend, and I'm David Natalini. In Calgary, mainly clear at 8 degrees. In Vancouver, mostly cloudy at 15. And here's what's making news right now. Who will be the next leader of the BC Conservatives? Well, party members will start voting this weekend on the final five candidates. Alberta's premier is facing further criticism after announcing an upcoming vote on the separation question. An investigation is underway after two dead animals were found in Calgary's southeast. And cooler weather is on the way, which is good news for BC's wildfire fight.
15: The Golden Knights win Game 2 of the West Finals over the Avalanche. The Memorial Cup off and running in Kelowna, and the Blue Jays, Mariners, and Vancouver Canadiens all pick up wins. Sports at 45.
0: All that and more is coming up in 60 seconds. But first, your traffic and weather forecast.
15: From the 660 News Traffic Center, I'm Rob Priest. Starting in the northwest on 10th Street up by Memorial Drive, due to ongoing pavement and concrete rehab, the left lane is going to be closed off, and this will last until June 30th. But elsewhere in the city in the northwest, on Shaganapi Trail up by Stony Trail, due to ongoing message painting and bridge washing, the right and left lanes are going to be closed off with speeds reduced to 50 kilometers, and this will last until 6 a.m. But finishing things off in the northwest, on 16th Avenue at 44th Street, due to ongoing feeder main construction, the eastbound road is going to be closed off with two-way traffic on the westbound side, and this will last until May 27th. But if you see a problem, give us a call at 403-291-0066. And now it is time for the forecast from Environment Canada. Right now it is a low of 7 with a 30% chance of showers. Later today it'll get up to a high of 24 with sunshine, and that sun will continue into Sunday at 22. More traffic and weather in 10 minutes.
0: You're listening to News Radio. The BC Conservatives will begin voting this weekend to choose their next leader. The five candidates include businessman Yuri Fulmer, MLA Peter Miliband, commentator Caroline Elliott, former BC Liberal Cabinet Minister Ian Black, and former MP Carrie Lynn Findlay. They're running to replace former leader John Rustad, who resigned after a caucus revolt in December. Last month, the party said they were officially debt-free after collecting their leadership fees, with each candidate having to pay a final $60,000 fee to compete. The results of the vote will be announced on May 30th. Reaction continues to pour in after Danielle Smith announced a separation question will be added to the fall referendum. Our Sean Amato looks at what the official opposition had to say and speaks to a political strategist who believes Smith's job is now on the line.
2: This wasn't our battle. This battle was thrust upon us. But it is the battle of our lives.
4: The NDP leader points out the alleged breach and public posting of Alberta's voter list casts further doubt on the process.
2: It's very possible that there were people in the back rooms just in a mill filling out names, and not one of those signatures has been verified, not one. So we have no idea who wanted this.
5: This is a political operative trying to save her political skin. That's all this was.
4: This political strategist says it's clear the premier needs this to keep separatists in her party happy. But Stephen Carter, doubtful it will work.
5: There's lots of people who are rallying to oppose Danielle Smith, and I think she could be facing a leadership call as early as this November.
6: Sean Amato, City News, Edmonton.
0: And we now know the exact question on the ballot on October 19th. But how straightforward is it?
7: Should Alberta remain a province of Canada, or should the government of Alberta commence the legal process required under the Canadian Constitution to hold a binding provincial referendum on whether or not Alberta should separate from Canada?
8: I feel like you could have stopped after the first sentence. Feels like when you have 400 words and you need 500 words, so you just start using filler.
9: Oh my gosh, that's going to confuse people when they go to read that. It's horrible, to tell you the truth.
10: It conflicts. There's two different, one needs to be a yes or a no, and then this needs to be a second question with a yes or a no, not one sentence.
7: In a referendum, electors are asked to respond to a question, generally with a yes or no vote. But Albertans I spoke with aren't quite sure how or what to do with this one.
12: Feels like it's asking for having a referendum on having a referendum. So it's a bit of a mess, which is not surprising.
8: Do we stay? Do we go? Like, I don't think it needs to be this essay question. And I already graduated college, so.
7: The vote is set for October 19th. I'm Shilpa Downton.
0: On May 7th, a shocking discovery was made in Calgary's southeast, which now has the Calgary Humane Society launching an investigation.
1: The nonprofit says the bodies of two dead dogs were discovered near the Graves Bridge boat launch. The organization says they have conducted a forensics exam and says one dog starved to death while both animals are considered victims of significant neglect. Sergeant Jill Gibson explains what could happen if they find someone responsible for this.
3: If we do find someone responsible, our main priority is to charge under the Animal Protection Act and or the Criminal Code of Canada.
1: Gibson says it also took some time for them to get involved, 8 days after the discovery, because the city was notified about the situation first. However, their investigation is ongoing and they're asking for the public's help.
3: We'd just like to hear from anyone from the member of the public that may have information to assist our investigation.
1: They believe the dogs are a golden retriever and collar terrier mix. I'm Mike Gazzola.
0: The owner of two large dogs that killed an 11-year-old BC boy has now been found guilty of criminal negligence causing death. Crystal McDonald was on trial in Edmonton after Cash Grist was fatally attacked by her dogs at her Edmonton home back in April 2024. Her lawyer, Evan McIntyre, says they're disappointed by the verdict and plan to appeal it after sentencing.
13: There's a tendency in hindsight to look, say, a death was caused, the tragic death of Cash Grist in this case, and a reason back and say, well, things could have been done differently. But that's not what the criminal law expects of people. The criminal law needs to look in the circumstances and ask what is reasonable.
0: Crown Prosecutor Andre Quist says he's pleased with the judge's decision, adding that he believes justice was done in the case. Law enforcement has shut down a drug lab operating out of Abbotsford. In coordination with the Lower Mainland Integrated Emergency Response Team and Abbotsford Police, a search warrant was issued as part of an ongoing firearms and drug trafficking investigation. Investigators also located a large cache of illegal weapons within the property. Not much information is available at this point, like where this happened and who has been charged, but police say more details will be available on Monday.
27: 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Wildfire update.
0: More rain is on the way to help calm BC's wildfires. However, the Provincial Wildfire Service says the fire danger remains highest in the southern and central interior, including the Peace region. The precipitation has not been enough to reduce the drought conditions. BC is dealing with just under 25 wildfires, with 4 started in just the last 24 hours. There's no out-of-control wildfires, and 9 are being held. The Stillawasam Bridge is closed northbound all weekend long until Monday morning at 5. Crews are installing a multi-use path overpass structure over the bridge connector and the Royal Avenue on-ramp. Southbound lanes will be accessible, but prepare for another disruption next weekend. The bridge will be closed in both directions from Friday, May 29th until Monday, June 1st for the full completion of the project. You're advised to use the Portman or Alex Fraser bridges instead to get into and out of New West during the closures. The City of Calgary is now offering up the Ogden Block building following extensive push to save it from demolition. But buyers need to be able to move the building by mid-November. Our Jillian Code is speaking with Bonnie Warbeck with the Milliken Ogden Heritage Group.
14: She says she hopes the building can stay in the community and not go too far from its original spot.
16: It was built here because of the railway behind it and people coming to the area. So now, many, many, many decades later, we have a new railway being built behind here, the Green Line. So that could spell a new beginning for the same building, but just perhaps in a new spot.
14: Anyone interested in the building will have until June 23rd to submit an application with the city. Jillian Code, City News, Calgary.
0: And the death of a NASCAR veteran and champion is sending shockwaves across the racing world. James Dunn caught up with Alberta fan Jason Olsen about who Kyle Busch was and what he meant to him.
17: Olsen was at a race last year and got a flag autographed by Busch. He gave it to his dad as Busch was his favorite driver. He's remembering the champion as a fierce competitor.
18: Take no bull, flat to the floor, tail on fire, all go, no stop.
17: NASCAR is still racing this weekend in Charlotte, North Carolina. Not surprising for Olsen.
18: Why are we racing this weekend? Because that's what Kyle would want us to do.
17: James Dunn, City News, Edmonton.
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15: From the 660 News Traffic Center, I'm Rob Priest. Starting in the northeast on Coventry Hills Boulevard at Coventry Drive, due to ongoing concrete work, the northbound right lane is going to be closed off, and this will last until June 3rd. But elsewhere in the southeast, on Bannister Road up by Shawnee Drive, due to ongoing bridge rehab, the eastbound right lane is going to be closed, and this will last until August 18th. Finishing things off in the city in the northwest, on Sarcee Trail up by 16th Avenue, due to ongoing pavement and concrete rehab, the left lane is going to be closed off, and this will last until June 30th. But if you see a problem, issue, or concern that you want to let us know about, give us a call at 403-291-0066. And now it is time for the forecast from Environment Canada. Right now it is a low of 7 with a 30% chance of showers. Later today it'll get up to a high of 24 with sunny conditions, and that sun will continue into Sunday at 22. More traffic and weather in 10 minutes.
0: Back, I'm David Natalini. Bear warnings and road closures are ramping up across Kananaskis country as conservation officers deal with a spike in grizzly activity.
20: Parks Canada has closed parts of Highway 40 from Kananaskis Lakes Trail to Highwood Pass after a recent grizzly bear bluff charge Tuesday evening. Officials say deep snow in the Alpine is pushing wildlife into valley bottom areas already crowded with hikers and cyclists. Sergeant Melanie Patchkowski says why the closure was necessary.
21: Because it's a bit of a bottleneck. With pedestrians and bikers using the road and numerous bears, including breeding pairs that are using the road as a travel corridor or the road.
20: A bear warning is also in effect at the Kananaskis Country Golf Course, where multiple bears have been spotted near the greens and roadways. Conservation officers say the closures will stay in place until bears have more room to move through the region safely.
21: The closure that we have in place will likely depend on the weather. So once the snowpack melts a little bit and it gives the bears a lot more space besides the road and roadside, then it's a bigger buffer zone.
20: Officials are reminding visitors heading outdoors to stay alert and avoid surprising wildlife.
21: We recommend traveling in group. Always keep your pets on a leash. And not only carrying bear spray, knowing how to use it.
20: I'm Ariel O'Shea.
0: And starting this morning, part of Pacific Boulevard in Vancouver is off limits thanks to FIFA World Cup preparations. Our Alex Kerrigan has more.
22: Pacific Boulevard is going to be shut down between the Cambie Bridge leading up to Carroll Street. In terms of detours, the city is asking that you just don't drive. They want you to get over to the SkyTrain, the Main Street Science World SkyTrain. If you do need to drive, perhaps you live in the area or you work in the area, you need to go to the City of Vancouver's website. You need to fill out a form and they will supply you with a parking pass or a driving pass. But the official destination to get away from this is to not drive, is to take transit.
0: This specific portion of Pacific Boulevard won't reopen until the World Cup is all done at the end of July. Of course, more road closures will be in effect on the days of actual games that BC plays. Coming up next, we're going to be taking a look at your top stories and having a check of sports.
23: We believe in being accountable to you, the listener, which is why we're a member of the Canadian Broadcast Standards Council. As a member, we're committed to upholding the highest standards of broadcasting and adhering to specific codes of conduct. If you have a comment on what you've heard, contact us or visit the CBSC's website, cbsc.ca. We'll respond to your concerns and send you information on the council and its codes.
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0: Hello there, my name is David Natalini, and here's what's making news right now. The BC Conservatives' 42,000 members will cast their votes this weekend to choose who will become the next leader. Alberta Premier Danielle Smith remains on the defensive over the separatist debate, and the federal Conservative leader addressed British Columbians this week on some of their top issues. And now from Sportsnet Radio, here's Luke Shields.
5: The Stanley Cup playoffs rolled on in Colorado with Game 2 of the West Finals between the Avalanche and Vegas Golden Knights on Friday. The Avs were without the services of superstar defenseman Cale Makar for the second game in a row due to injury. Vegas erased a 1-0 Colorado lead with three goals in the third period to win it 3-1, making it a 2-0 series advantage. In junior hockey, the Memorial Cup got underway in Kelowna, British Columbia, as the OHL champion Kitchener Rangers battled the host Kelowna Rockets. The Rangers scored one in the first, one in the second, and three in the third en route to a 5-0 win in the tournament opener. On the diamond, the Blue Jays returned to Rogers Center in search of a third straight win after a 7-game road trip that saw them go 4-3 against the Yankees and Detroit Tigers. The Jays scored three in the third and three more in the eighth to win game one of the series 6-2. Game two goes on Saturday afternoon. Meanwhile, the Seattle Mariners shut out the Royals 2-0 in KC. Elsewhere on the diamond, the Vancouver Canadiens continued their series with Spokane on the road after alternating wins and losses in the first three of the series. Game four was all Canadiens all the time as they win it 15-0. On the hardwood, Canadian Shea Gilgeous-Alexander and the Oklahoma City Thunder take a 2-1 series lead over the San Antonio Spurs in the West Final with a 123-108 win in the Lone Star State. And in the CEBL, the Vancouver Bandits ran with the Edmonton Stingers at home. Vancouver picks up the win 111-88, the final. Sports at 15 and 45, past every hour or any time at sports.
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0: You're listening to News Radio. I'm David Natalini. With the ongoing extortion crisis in Metro Vancouver, the head of the Federal Conservatives was in Surrey taking aim at Prime Minister Mark Carney. Our Dean Rex Seidler reports, Pierre Polyev claims the Liberals have created the problem when it comes to crime and punishment.
10: In his words, Polyev says Carney is making it easier for criminals to get out of jail and harder for police to arrest them.
25: Liberals have created this crisis with Bill C-5, which allows house arrest and lower penalties for extortion with a gun. They brought in liberal bail, C-75, which requires police and judges release newly arrested criminals at the earliest opportunity under the least onerous conditions.
10: He claims Carney is making it worse by creating a get-out-of-jail-free card. Wallyev says Bill C-16 will allow judges to exempt those convicted of serious crimes from mandatory prison time. He says people found guilty of things like extortion and murder should face the full force of the law. Polyev made his comments near the site of a recent shooting in Surrey. I'm Dean Rexy.
0: And Polyev also says Canada must do more to protect private property rights after an Indigenous land case in BC. But attorneys say he is incorrect about what the Cowichan case says.
26: Bruce McIver at First Peoples Law notes the decision rules that Aboriginal title to that 700-plus acres exists and that Cowichan rights were infringed on when the Crown gave it away or sold it. The Cowichan tribes explicitly didn't seek to invalidate private land titles in their suit, so only titles to city and crown land was affected.
28: It doesn't extinguish property rights, just as it doesn't extinguish Aboriginal title.
26: Attorney Jacqueline McNamara says the case does address privately held land now under Aboriginal title, but only ruling BC needs to negotiate.
29: So the court is saying we need to have a process to decide what's fair.
26: McNamara adds it's far too soon to fear private homes or businesses could be affected, explaining they may never be.
29: We don't know that we'll ever get there. And it's the Crown that we should really be turning to resolve these issues, because Indigenous nations have sort of repeatedly shown that they're open to negotiations and that they're looking for a good way forward.
26: Shaolee Lee, City News, Ottawa.
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4: Can Carolina respond in Game 2? Or will the Habs take a commanding series lead back to Canada? You just have to watch the Stanley Cup playoffs. 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
15: From the 660 News Traffic Center, I'm Rob Priest. Starting in the northwest on 10th Street up by Memorial Drive, due to ongoing pavement and concrete rehab, the left lane is going to be closed off, and this will last until June 30th. But elsewhere in the city in the northwest, on Shaganapi Trail up by Stony Trail, due to ongoing message painting and bridge washing, the right and left lanes are going to be closed off with speeds reduced to 50 kilometers, and this will last until 6 a.m. But finishing things off in the northwest, on 16th Avenue at 44th Street, due to ongoing feeder main construction, the eastbound road is going to be closed off with two-way traffic on the westbound side, and this will last until May 27th. But if you see a problem, give us a call at 403-291-0066. And now it is time for the forecast from Environment Canada. Right now, it is a low of 7 with a 30% chance of showers. Later today, it'll get up to a high of 24 with sunshine, and that sun will continue into Sunday at 22. More traffic and weather in 10 minutes.
0: Welcome back. I'm David Natalini. A tragic update on the search for a missing actor from the Lions Bay area. Homicide investigators tell us they found human remains belonging to 45-year-old Stuart McLean. But Corporal Esther Tupper says there's a lot they don't know yet.
3: I will let the people of the Lions Bay area know that they will see IHIT investigators as well as uniformed police in the area as they continue to investigate what happened to Mr. McLean.
0: The actor was last seen at his home last Friday. Anyone who may have been in contact with him is being urged to contact IHIT. McLean appeared on TV series such as Virgin River and Murder in a Small Town. Several are dead and dozens more are injured after a major drone strike on a student dormitory in the Russian-occupied region of Luhansk. Our Alessandro Carniero reports.
7: Rescue workers free the injured trapped under the rubble of what was once a student dormitory. Russian officials say four people were killed and 35 others were injured in the attack. 86 teenagers had reportedly been sleeping inside. On Friday, Russian President Vladimir Putin ordered his military to prepare options to retaliate against Ukraine. Just last week, Ukraine's President Zelensky vowed retribution after a Russian strike on a Ukrainian housing block killed 24 people. But while the conflict intensifies between both nations, Zelensky released this video calling for diplomatic efforts.
8: Since the beginning of the year, 590 kilometers of our territory have been liberated and are now under our control. This trend is certainly not in the occupiers' interest. We continue to increase the number of Russian personnel we have eliminated.
0: Meanwhile, in Sweden, NATO foreign ministers gathered ahead of talks surrounding defense spending and continued support for Ukraine. The meeting comes as President Donald Trump announced the U.S. would send 5,000 troops to Poland. And there are new residents in the Edmonton Valley Zoo with the birth of three Arctic wolf pups. Our Leo Cruzat is hearing from animal care crew lead Mia Morley.
12: Staff say they were first spotted outside of their den just on Wednesday, but estimated the new pups were born late April. According to staff, the birth of the three pups is actually quite significant for the Valley Zoo.
13: It's just wonderful to be able to see multiple generations in a single exhibit. So the public gets to watch these wolves grow, we get to see how they develop, we get to educate people about how family groups play such an important part in wolf packs, and it fills this exhibit with a super dynamic northern climate species that people can connect with for years.
12: Morley said that the crew will let the parents take care of the pups for about 8 to 12 weeks before taking them for weights, vaccination, and to check their genders. Leo Cusa, City News, Edmonton.
0: Up next, we'll be taking a look at your business reports. You're listening.
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18: I'm Chris McCusker. A downside surprise in the latest inflation update in Canada. April's reading 2.8%, 3.1% was expected. Taylor Schleich is rate strategist at the National Bank of Canada, and he says it could just be delayed.
19: It's not clear that this will represent the peak of inflation either. I mean, if you look at what gas prices have done so far in May, they're higher than they were in April. So it's likely we've got another step up to go from here. I think what's been encouraging, at least through these first couple months of the Iran war, is that, you know, the spread of kind of gasoline prices to other areas of the economy hasn't been super significant.
18: Now, this inflation update is not likely to move the Bank of Canada.
19: Economic data has not been very strong. And even if you look kind of through the details of this report, yes, overall inflation is moving up. And, you know, that does matter, of course, to Canadians. They are filling their cars up at the pump. But if you look at core inflation, which is what the Bank of Canada likes to look at to get a sense of what are underlying inflation pressures doing, those have been pretty becalmed and haven't really increased at all through 2 months of this war. So yeah, for now, the Bank of Canada is able to look at this and say, listen, we know oil prices are up. We know gas prices are up. There's not much we can do about that. But, you know, what we can have more control over is what core inflation pressures are doing. And those aren't really telling us that we need to step in.
18: Taylor Schleich is rate strategist at the National Bank of Canada. The next interest rate announcement is June the 10th. And with your weekend business report, I'm...
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0: Let's take a look at one more story. The FIFA World Cup is about to have a major impact on traffic patterns in Vancouver. Starting today, a part of Pacific Boulevard just south of BC Place will be closed for months. Our Alex Kerrigan has the latest.
33: This is a long-term closure that's going again from May 23rd all the way to the end of July to help facilitate some of the FIFA operations that are taking place. And, of course, it's going to be very congested for the Cambie Bridge. Anybody who's used to taking that Pacific off-ramp is going to be forced up to Smythe to get away from this one. There's going to be some heavy closures as well around BC Place all through match days. There will be a few local traffic only street designations. There will be a lot of closures as well, a lot of them going up for match day. But Pacific itself is closing down from May 23rd all the way to the end of July.
0: Road closures during game days will affect Expo Boulevard, Quebec Street, and all streets surrounding the Andy Livingston Park. Coming up next, we're going to be taking a look at your top stories.
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0: Hello there, and thank you for joining us. It's Saturday, May 23rd, and I'm David Natalini. Taking a look at the weather forecast in Vancouver, we're currently sitting at 15 degrees and it's mostly cloudy. In Calgary, it's mainly clear at 8. And here's what's making news right now. After months of campaigning, the BC Conservative Party is now ready to decide who their next leader will be. Alberta Premier Danielle Smith is facing growing backlash over the province's separation debate, with some wanting her to resign.
1: The Calgary Humane Society is looking for answers after the bodies of two dead, neglected dogs were discovered in the city earlier this month.
0: And good news on the wildfire front. There are no out-of-control wildfires in BC, and cooler weather is on the way.
2: Vegas take the 2-0 lead in the West Finals with a win over the Avalanche. The Memorial Cup officially underway in Kelowna, and the Blue Jays with a home win over the Pirates. Sports at 15.
0: All that and more is coming up in 60 seconds. But first, your traffic and weather forecast.
5: From the 660 News Traffic Center, I'm Rob Priest. Starting in the northwest on 10th Street up by Memorial Drive, due to ongoing pavement and concrete rehab, the left lane is going to be closed off, and this will last until June 30th. But elsewhere in the city in the northwest, on Shaganapi Trail up by Stony Trail, due to ongoing message painting and bridge washing, the right and left lanes are going to be closed off with speeds reduced to 50 kilometers, and this will last until 6 a.m. But finishing things off in the northwest, on 16th Avenue at 44th Street, due to ongoing feeder main construction, the eastbound road is going to be closed off with two-way traffic on the westbound side, and this will last until May 27th. But if you see a problem, give us a call at 403-291-0066. And now it is time for the forecast from Environment Canada. Right now, it is a low of 7 with a 30% chance of showers. Later today, it'll get up to a high of 24 with sunshine, and that sun will continue into Sunday at 22. More traffic and weather in 10 minutes.
0: You're listening to News Radio. Thousands of BC Conservative members are about to have their say on who their next leader should be. Voting in the party's leadership race begins at 8 a.m. this morning, with five candidates on the ballot. This includes Yuri Fulmer, Peter Milibar, Caroline Elliott, Ian Black, and Carrie Lynn Findley. Former leader John Rustad resigned last December, with Trevor Halford now acting as interim leader. The vote is being held online, with the party's over 42,000 members receiving their credentials and pins through email. Results will be announced at the party's leadership convention on May 30th. After her provincial address on Thursday, many are criticizing Alberta Premier Danielle Smith and her approach to adding a separation question on the fall referendum. As our Sean Amato reports, some separatists who support Smith are now pushing to have her replaced. He's speaking with Stephen Carter with Decide Campaigns.
6: Some independence leaders are now openly calling for the premier to be replaced, urging their followers to buy UCP memberships so they can vote Smith out and bring in a fellow separatist to lead the governing party.
9: I think it is literally one of the most cynical and dishonest things that has ever been attempted to be pulled on the population of Alberta. Think about it. We're going to have a referendum to have a referendum.
6: First Nations also vowing to fight this through the courts, and they want Canada's parliament to review the question. Smith again said she supports staying in Canada and will campaign for that. But the premier promised to respect the results of the vote. Smith was also repeatedly asked if she's scared of losing her job over this, but never gave a direct answer. Sean Amato, City News, Edmonton.
0: With a separation question set for the fall referendum, are Albertans ready to answer it? Well, we hit the streets to find out.
10: The legal process required under the Canadian Constitution to hold a binding provincial referendum, something about this wording is a little bit weird to me.
15: We now know the exact question on the ballot October 19th, but how straightforward is it?
23: I feel like this overcomplicates a question that I think a lot of Albertans have already sort of settled on.
24: So should Alberta remain a province of Canada? If I say yes to that,
3: Or should the government of Alberta commence the legal process? And I say yes to that, then it's conflicting of the first part.
15: Calgarians I spoke with don't have a lot of confidence on what the question actually means or how to answer it with a yes or no.
23: Well, it feels very slanted.
3: I don't know what she's asking.
10: I'm reading it over and over again, and I'm like, how would I yes or no this?
23: I would definitely want to have more clarification to ensure that I don't pick the wrong choice that doesn't align with what I believe.
15: I'm Shilpa Downton.
0: There are a number of questions after a shocking discovery in Calgary. The bodies of two dead dogs were found in the city's southeast, which is now under investigation.
5: Sergeant Jill Gibson from the Calgary Humane Society tells us where this discovery was made.
7: So our understanding is that they were discovered on May 7th in the area of the Graves Bridge boat launch. And based on the condition of the dogs from the finder, there was concern about abuse or neglect.
5: Gibson adds they got the bodies in their custody and started a forensics exam. They found out one was starved to death and both were victims of significant neglect. They add the society was told about the situation 8 days after the discovery, and that was because the city got the first call about it. Gibson adds if they are able to find those responsible, charges could also be laid. The dogs are believed to be a golden retriever and collar terrier mix. I'm Mike Gazzola.
0: An Edmonton woman who owned two dogs behind a deadly attack that killed an 11-year-old BC boy has been found guilty of criminal negligence causing death. Court heard that Crystal McDonald and the boy's father, Wesley Grist, were roommates at the time of the attack. The boy was visiting his father for spring break back in April 2024. Wesley was working on a car in the garage when the boy was attacked inside the house. McDonald testified that she repeatedly told Grist not to leave his son alone with the dogs and that she had plans to enroll the animals in specific training. Her lawyer says they will appeal the verdict. At least 90 people have been killed after a gas explosion at a Chinese coal mine. It happened in China's Shaanxi province yesterday evening, sending more than 120 others to local hospitals. The BBC's Jonathan Head has the latest.
8: They said that there were 247 miners trapped underground when the explosion happened at 7:30 last night. It's presumed it was probably a methane gas explosion. There's some talk by local media that there'd been a warning of carbon monoxide buildup just before the explosion occurred. Now, we know that more than 150 people have been brought out safely. There are still clearly a few people who still need to be accounted for.
0: The cause of the explosion is under investigation. State media says many of the injured were affected by toxic gas. A clandestine drug lab was busted in Abbotsford on Thursday. Although details are scarce, multiple law enforcement agencies collaborated on the incident. Given the nature of the investigation, the execution of a search warrant required a coordinated and strategic approach to ensure the safety of the public and police officers. A large stash of illegal weapons were also found. More information will be available on Monday, according to police.
4: 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Wildfire update.
0: The BC Wildfire Service says rain is expected to fall across parts of the province this weekend. Now, this comes as more seasonal temperatures return, bringing the risk of more fire starts. Just under 25 wildfires are burning across BC, with none of them out of control. Two new fires were discovered yesterday, with one burning north of Powell River. It's 2 hectares in size, believed to be human-caused, and is being held at the moment. The city of Calgary has changed course on plans to demolish a historic building, now offering potential buyers a chance to move it. Our Julian Code is speaking with Bonnie Warbeck with the Milliken Ogden Heritage Group.
11: A historic building in the city of Calgary that was set to be demolished now has a new lease on life. This is the Ogden Block Building. It was built 113 years ago and originally was a Chinese laundromat here in the community of Ogden. In 2021, it was purchased by the city, set to be demolished to make way for Calgary's Green Line LRT.
12: Almost all the other buildings on the street that were bought for demolition have been demolished. This building has stood for the last 5 years, so we've been thankful for that.
11: Jillian Code, City News, Calgary.
0: And Alberta's racing community is mourning the death of a NASCAR superstar.
13: Jason Olson lives and breathes racing. The Stony Plain man is a track worker at the Edmonton International Raceway in central Alberta after spending years racing and managing a team himself. He hasn't missed a NASCAR race on TV in 30 years and has seen the full career of Kyle Busch. The NASCAR superstar died Thursday at the age of 41 after being hospitalized with an unknown illness. He was one of the sport's most decorated champions, winning races and championships on top of being a huge personality.
14: One of every racetrack that there is out there that NASCAR has, and that's an incredible feat on its own. That man was absolutely incredible.
13: James Dunn, City News, Edmonton.
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24: Hi, everybody. Steve Paikin here. The world is changing fast, eh? I'm not sure I've ever experienced anything like it in my 40-plus years of journalism. Where does Canada fit in all of this? From federal politics to foreign policy to in-depth one-on-one interviews.

0: 1-0-0-6-6. And now it is time for the forecast from Environment Canada. Right now it is a low of 7 with a 30% chance of showers. Later today it'll get up to a high of 24 with sunny conditions, and that sun will continue into Sunday at 22. More traffic and weather in 10 minutes.
1: Back, I'm David Natalini. Parks Canada says at least 18 grizzly bears are active in Kananaskis right now, and it's causing road closures and more encounters with humans.
2: Sergeant Melanie Pachkowski with Parks Canada says although that sounds like a lot of bears, these bears often travel together.
3: Some of those are family groups. So we have a female that has 3 cubs. So that's 4 individuals right there.
2: A recent bluff charge along Highway 40 Tuesday evening forced Parks Canada to close parts of the corridor to hikers and cyclists.
3: In this particular instance, we've actually closed a section of Highway 40 from Kananaskis Lakes Trail all the way to Highwood Pass because there was an incident, to ensure public safety and to ensure that we're giving wildlife the space they need.
2: Luckily, the bear did not make contact with the person involved. This incident is one of many recent bluff charges involving grizzly bears in Kay Country.
3: And so they close space, but they stop, they don't make contact. And in all of the incidences where we had bluff charges, then the bear retreated after that.
2: The closed section of Highway 40 will reopen when the snowpack melts more and gives the bears more space besides the roads to roam. I'm Ariel O'Shea.
1: And another Metro Vancouver festival is calling it quits. The Maple Ridge Caribbean Festival says its event this summer won't happen, citing a lack of sustainable financial support. In a statement on Facebook, the festival says it's not only about rising costs, but a lack of support from the city. It says while the city has chosen to allocate substantial resources to some events, the festival itself has been left to struggle. The festival has just celebrated its 25th anniversary last year. The Caribbean Days Festival in Coquitlam, meantime, is still scheduled to happen in July. Up next, your top stories, and we're going to have a check of sports. 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
5: I'm going to break a rule. This is a bigger, better show than The Price is Right has ever been. 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
1: Hello there, my name is David Natalini, and here's what's making news right now. The BC Conservatives will now have their say on who their next leader will be after a tumultuous few months in BC politics. Some experts say Premier Danielle Smith is trying to save her political skin as she continues to face backlash over her handling of the separation question. And after sports, the federal Conservative leader is giving its 2 cents on Metro Vancouver issues, including extortion and the Cowichan land ruling. But first, from Sportsnet Radio, here's Luke Shields.
9: The Colorado Avalanche and Vegas Golden Knights did battle in Game 2 of their Western Conference Final Series in Colorado. The Avs took a 1-0 lead into the dressing room after 40 minutes, but Vegas took the game over in the third, scoring 3 times for the 3-1 win to take a 2-0 series lead back to Vegas for Game 3 on Sunday. Elsewhere on the ice, the CHL's Memorial Cup got underway Friday in Kelowna, British Columbia, as the host Rockets took on the OHL champion Kitchener Rangers. Kitchener wins the opener in dominant fashion, 5-0 the final. After a 7-game road trip to Detroit and New York, the Blue Jays returned home for the first of a 3-game set with the Pittsburgh Pirates. The Bats came alive for the Jays as they plated 6 runs off Pirates pitching to take the opener 6-2. Game 2 of the series goes tomorrow afternoon. As for the Seattle Mariners, they take care of the Royals 2-0 in Kansas City. The Vancouver Canadiens trying to bounce back after yesterday's loss to Spokane. They're playing Game 4 of 6 against Spokane on the road. Vancouver blowing out Spokane. It's 15-0 right now in the bottom of the 8th inning. In hoops, the scene shifted to San Antonio for Game 3 of the Western Conference Finals between the Spurs and Oklahoma City Thunder. Canadian Shai Gilgeous-Alexander posted a double-double with a game-high 26 points to go along with 12 assists. as the Thunder take a 2-1 series lead with a 123-108 win over the San Antonio Spurs in the Lone Star.

0: State. And in the Canadian Elite Basketball League, the Vancouver Bandits played host to the Edmonton Stingers. Vancouver wins at 111-88. Sports at 15 and 45, past every hour or any time at sports.
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4: You're listening to News Radio, and I'm David Natalini. Federal Conservative leader Pierre Poilievre spent another day in BC talking about crime and punishment. Our Dean Rick Seidler says going after those responsible for gang killings and extortions is at the top of Poilievre's list.
5: The Conservative leader was in Surrey, near where one of the most recent shootings took place. He says the blame for the violence belongs at the feet of one person.
6: Mark Carney, this is an extortion crisis, and your laws, your Liberal laws, are responsible for it. It's time for you to pull your head out of the sand, reverse your laws, and lock up the criminals, kick out the terrorist visitors, and restore safety to the streets of Surrey and the Lower Mainland.
5: Poilievre claims the Liberals have created the problem, by his words, making it easier for criminals to get out of jail and harder for police to arrest them. As of Monday, Surrey had seen 108 reported extortions, 16 cases of shots fired, and 59 victims. I'm Dean Rexeter.
4: Meanwhile, Poilievre is weighing in on the Cowichan land ruling, but our Shaolee Lee reports experts like Bruce McIver with First People's Law says Poilievre doesn't get the ruling.
7: The Conservative leader says the federal government has allowed First Nations to win a court case that says Indigenous people's right to land trumps the rights of private property owners. But legal experts say it's not that simple.
6: The BC Supreme Court ruled in the Cowichan Tribes versus Canada, a federal lawsuit involving the federal government, that Aboriginal title takes priority over land owned fee simple. That includes the legal term for home ownership and small business title.
8: Fee simple is the most complete form of real estate ownership, meaning you own the land, you can use it, sell it, or pass it down. Pierre Poilievre says the outcome of the Cowichan case, where First Nations sued to establish title to over 700 acres in and around Richmond, BC, means homeowners there are now at risk of losing their homes. One problem.
9: Mr. Poilievre is incorrect. It's clear at law. There's been no court decision that says that it takes priority over fee simple.
8: Shaolee Lee, City News, Ottawa.
4: Coming up next, we're going to be taking a look at your traffic and weather forecast. 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
13: From the 660 News Traffic Center, I'm Rob Priest. Starting in the northwest on 10th Street up by Memorial Drive, due to ongoing pavement and concrete rehab, the left lane is going to be closed off, and this will last until June 30th. But elsewhere in the city in the northwest, on Shakopee Trail up by Stony Trail, due to ongoing message painting and bridge washing, the right and left lanes are going to be closed off with speeds reduced to 50 kilometers, and this will last until 6 a.m. But finishing things off in the northwest, on 16th Avenue at 44th Street, due to ongoing feeder main construction, the eastbound road is going to be closed off with two-way traffic on the westbound side, and this will last until May 27th. But if you see a problem, give us a call at 403-291-0066. And now it is time for the forecast from Environment Canada. Right now it is a low of 7 with a 30% chance of showers. Later today it'll get up to a high of 24 with sunshine, and that sun will continue into Sunday at 22. More traffic and weather in 10 minutes.
4: I'm David Natalini. Calgary police have taken a man into custody following a brazen extortion case targeting the South Asian community. Our Melanie Ng has the details.
14: Gagandeep Singh was arrested by police on warrants. It was on May 6th, an Edmonton man was kidnapped from a home in the city by four men. The victim was assaulted, threatened at gunpoint, and taken into the Northeast Calgary community of Cityscape to try to extort a friend of his. The second victim and his wife tried to leave their house. They were followed and threatened with a firearm. Police found a suspect vehicle on the corner of Métis Trail and 104 Avenue Northeast. Two men were arrested. The remaining suspects then drove the kidnapping victim back to Edmonton, where he then called police. Two other men were arrested May 12th in Calgary.
4: In the meantime, police are still looking for 22-year-old Gurmanjeet Singh, who also goes by Gary. Canada's chief public health officer has confirmed a person in Ontario has tested negative for Ebola after returning from Ethiopia.
15: With the Ebola virus spreading rapidly in the Democratic Republic of the Congo, countries around the world are on high alert, monitoring the risk of transmission.
16: It's important to be clear that while this is a serious and evolving situation, cases remain localized and the global risk is low.
15: Canada's chief public health officer echoing the message of the World Health Organization. Reimer adding, enhanced screening questions went into effect on May 20th at the country's airport kiosks for travelers who have been to the Democratic Republic of the Congo and Uganda within the past 21 days.
16: We've also brought additional staff into our most common ports of entry so that we do have quarantine officers as well as other appropriate staff available to manage should anybody come to the border and demonstrate any risk factors.
17: And without a licensed vaccine or approved therapeutic drug, health teams have had no choice but to focus on containment measures, with teams in the Ituri province dedicated to contact tracing. Alessandra Carnero, City News.
4: A California community less than 20 miles from Los Angeles is at risk of a massive explosion from a chemical leak.
18: 40,000 residents of Garden Grove in Orange County, south of L.A., have been told they have to evacuate because a toxic chemical is leaking from a tank at an aerospace factory. Orange County firefighters say there are two dangerous scenarios in this. The tank could either fail, leaking toxic chemicals all over the ground, or explode into a giant fireball. The leak was triggered on Thursday when a valve overheated on a 34,000-gallon tank containing a liquid used to make acrylic plastics. Alex Stone, ABC News, Los Angeles.
4: And a young boy has broken a record by scaling a large granite monolith in California.
19: A 7-year-old boy has become the world's youngest person to ever climb El Capitan, the world's largest monolith. Joey Evermore takes over the record from his brother Sam, who made the climb when he was 8 years old and was also on hand to assist Joey in this expedition. Joey started as a 6-year-old, turned 7 on Wednesday during the climb, and reached the summit on Thursday evening. Joey's full name is Joey Danger Evermore, so yes, Danger is quite literally his middle name. Mike DeBusky, ABC News.
4: Coming up next, we're going to be taking a look at your business report. 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
1: I'm Chris McCusker. A downside surprise in the latest inflation update in Canada. April's reading, 2.8%. 3.1% was expected. Taylor Schleich is rate strategist at the National Bank of Canada, and he says it could just be delayed.
2: It's not clear that this will represent the peak of inflation either. I mean, if you look at what gas prices have done so far in May, they're higher than they were in April. So it's likely we've got another step up to go from here. I think what's been encouraging, at least through these first couple months of the Iran war, is that, you know, the spread of kind of gasoline prices to other areas of the economy hasn't been super significant.
1: Now, this inflation update is not likely to move the Bank of Canada.
2: Economic data has not been very strong. And even if you look kind of through the details of this report, yes, overall inflation is moving up. And, you know, that does matter, of course, to Canadians. They are filling their cars up at the pump. But if you look at core inflation, which is what the Bank of Canada likes to look at to get a sense of what are underlying inflation pressures doing, those have been pretty becalmed and haven't really increased at all through 2 months of this war. So yeah, for now, the Bank of Canada is able to look at this and say, listen, we know oil prices are up. We know gas prices are up. There's not much we can do about that. But, you know, what we can have more control over is what core inflation pressures are doing. And those aren't really telling us that we need to step in.
1: Taylor Schleich is rate strategist at the National Bank of Canada. The next interest rate announcement is June the 10th. And with your weekend business report, I'm...
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4: Hello there, and thank you for joining us. It's Saturday, May 23rd, and I'm David Natalini. Taking a look at the weather forecast, currently in Vancouver, we're sitting at 15 degrees, and it's partly cloudy. And in Calgary, it's mainly clear at 6. And here's what's making news right now. Votes can now be cast this weekend to decide who will become the next leader of the BC Conservatives. Premier Danielle Smith is in the hot seat over her plans for a vote towards a separation referendum, facing backlash from voters and political opponents.
29: An investigation is underway after the bodies of two dead, neglected dogs were found in southeast Calgary this month.
4: And Abbotsford police have dismantled a clandestine drug lab and found more than just drugs inside. The Golden Knights win Game 2 of the West Finals over the Avalanche. The Memorial Cup off and running in Kelowna. And the Blue Jays, Mariners, and Vancouver Canadiens all pick up wins. Sports at 45. All those stories and more are coming up in 60 seconds. But first, your traffic and weather forecast. From the 660 News Traffic Center, I'm Rob Priest. Starting in the northwest on 10th Street up by Memorial Drive, due to ongoing pavement and concrete rehab, the left lane is going to be closed off, and this will last until June 30th. But elsewhere in the city in the northwest, on Shaganapi Trail up by Stony Trail, due to ongoing message painting and bridge washing, the right and left lanes are going to be closed off with speeds reduced to 50 kilometers, and this will last until 6 a.m. But finishing things off in the northwest, on 16th Avenue at 44th Street, due to ongoing feeder main construction, the eastbound road is going to be closed off with two-way traffic on the westbound side, and this will last until May 27th. But if you see a problem, give us a call at 403-291-0066. And now it is time for the forecast from Environment Canada. Right now, it is a low of 7 with a 30% chance of showers. Later today, it'll get up to a high of 24 with sunshine, and that sun will continue into Sunday at 22. More traffic and weather in 10 minutes.
5: You're listening to News Radio. They've heard them debate, followed their campaigns, and now party members will decide who will lead them in the next election. Starting today, members of the BC Conservatives will be able to vote for one of five candidates, that being Yuri Fulmer, Peter Miliband, Caroline Elliott, Ian Black, and Carrie Lynn Findlay. This leadership race comes amid a shakeup in BC politics, with former leader John Rustad resigning after a caucus revolt, and Premier David Eby seeing a dip in his popularity. Voting will last for a week before the results are announced on May 30th. Alberta Premier Danielle Smith is on the defense after her provincial address Thursday, where she announced there will be a question about separation on the October referendum.
6: Whether you like Alberta's latest referendum question or not, the Premier says it's the best she can do because the courts will not allow a binding vote on separation.
7: 700,000 Albertans signed one petition or another asking for a referendum on this issue. We cannot kick this can down the road. We need to get direction from all Albertans on this matter now, not 3 years from now.
6: But that 700,000 number also up for debate. Zero Albertans signed a petition for this question. By court order, zero signatures gathered by the separatists have been verified, and the leader of Forever Canadian says his 400,000 supporters would rather MLAs vote on the matter, not Albertans. Sean Amato, City News, Edmonton.
5: Albertans now have the exact question they'll be voting on October 19th. But the wording is raising some eyebrows.
8: We hit the streets with Alberta's separation question and let people read it for themselves.
9: Should Alberta... Yeah, this is a little bit confusing to me. It just seems too long to be a yes or no.
10: I mean, that's a run-on sentence. Like, there's punctuation needed and separation of thoughts.
11: I don't know what she's asking, like, which way she's asking it.
8: Most Calgarians I spoke to say they're clear on their stance on separation. But based on the question, they're not exactly sure what they'd be voting on.
11: This is very confusing. I would definitely want to have more clarification to ensure that I don't pick the wrong choice that doesn't align with what I believe.
9: I think that this complicates what the basis of the question is. I'm reading it over and over again, and I'm like, how would I yes or no this?
8: I'm Shilpa Downton.
5: The Calgary Humane Society says they're investigating after a grim discovery was made earlier this month in the city's southeast.
12: The nonprofit organization says someone found the bodies of two dead dogs on May 7th in the area of the Graves Bridge boat launch. Sergeant Jill Gibson shares some details about their investigation.
13: So once we were aware of the situation, we started our investigation and, you know, got the dogs into our custody and then arranged for them to have a forensic exam. We were able to determine that one of them was starved to death and that both of them were victims of pretty significant neglect.
12: Gibson adds if they find those responsible, charges could be laid. It also took some time for the Humane Society to get involved in this, saying they were told about the situation 8 days after the discovery. Gibson said the city was notified first and it just took some time for them to get involved. It's believed the two dogs were a golden retriever
29: and collar terrier mix. I'm Mike Gazzola.
5: A judge has found the Edmonton owner of two large dogs that killed an 11-year-old BC boy is guilty of criminal negligence causing death. Crystal McDonald was put on trial after Cash Grist was fatally attacked by her cane corsos at her Edmonton home in April 2024. McDonald and the boy's father, Wesley Grist, were roommates at the time of the attack, and Cash had been visiting for spring break. Court heard how the dogs were behind the death of a Pomeranian the summer before the child's death, and the dogs were also responsible for biting another roommate a few months beforehand. McDonald will be sentenced in September. A gas explosion in China's Shaanxi province has claimed the lives of at least 90 people. The blast happened in a coal mine, and rescue crews are now trying to find a group of unaccounted for miners. The BBC's Jonathan Head reports more than 150 people have been brought out of the mine.
14: They seem to be a large number of people on the ground now. State media are reporting 870 emergency personnel, including six specialist rescue teams, who are still working around the mine. And we do know that at least one of the managers of the mine has already been arrested, and there's talk of the authorities taking more action against the company. It's a privately owned mine, that runs the mine.
5: Chinese President Xi Jinping has called for a full rescue effort and investigation to hold those responsible for the blast accountable. A high-ranking U.S. defense official says the Pentagon gave Ottawa a classified paper outlining priorities for collective North American defense with Canada. But the official says Ottawa did not deliver a credible response. Here is Canadian Press reporter Rob Westgate.
15: Pentagon officials say that's just one of a few headaches creating a rift in North American defense cooperation. Another big one, Canada dragging its feet on buying those F-35 fighter jets. The American officials, who spoke with a small group of mostly Canadian journalists in Washington on Thursday, were basically passing a message along that the Trump administration is looking for a real plan.
5: Defense Minister David McGuinty's office did not respond to questions about whether it had received the classified paper or if Ottawa had responded to it.
28: 11:30 News Radio. Wildfire update.
5: And wildfire crews in BC are looking forward to some wetter weather this weekend. The BC Wildfire Service says while we're seeing a return to more seasonal temperatures, rain is expected to fall in parts of the province. There's been a notable drop in wildfire risk, with zero out-of-control fires and just under 25 burning across the province. Two minor fires were discovered yesterday, one in northeastern BC and the other along the Sunshine Coast. Both are being held at the moment and are under 3 hectares in size. The over 100-year-old Ogden Block building in Calgary may soon be saved from demolition. Our Jillian Code is learning more about the offer from City Councillor Harrison Clark.
16: Now offering up the building to interested applicants if they can have the building moved by mid-November.
17: We can give this away for a dollar, and we can support with that $50,000 to move it. And essentially what I've worked to do over the last few months is chisel away as many barriers to access to a future for this building as I can. And this is where we are today.
16: From a Chinese laundromat to a Red Cross military hospital and housing for hundreds of people that spanned more than a century, there is hope that this building's story isn't finished yet. Jillian Code, City News, Calgary.
5: And NASCAR legend Kyle Busch has suddenly passed away, leaving Alberta's racing community in grief. Our James Dunn is hearing the reaction from fan Jason Olsen and NASCAR CEO Steve O'Donnell.
18: His death is sending shockwaves across not only the NASCAR community in the U.S., but fellow racers here in Alberta.
19: We're all in a state of shock, and we're all really devastated. He just turned 41, as Brexton just turned 11. What is that going to do to the boy? What is that going to do to the family?
20: To me, Kyle Busch just defines what it means to be a racer in NASCAR. Everything about it, the fire, the greatness, the heart that sometimes you rarely saw. The sport was truly lucky to have him.
18: James Dunn, City News, Edmonton.
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4: From the 660 News Traffic Center, I'm Rob Priest. Starting in the northeast on Coventry Hills Boulevard at Coventry Drive, due to ongoing concrete work, the northbound right lane is going to be closed off, and this will last until June 3rd. But elsewhere in the southeast, on Bannister Road up by Shawnee Drive, due to ongoing bridge rehab, the eastbound right lane is going to be closed, and this will last until August 18th. Finishing things off in the city in the northwest, on Sarcee Trail up by 16th Avenue, due to ongoing pavement and concrete rehab, the left lane is going to be closed off, and this will last until June 30th. But if you see a problem, issue, or concern that you want to let us know about, give us a call at 403-291-0066. And now it is time for the forecast from Environment Canada. Right now it is a low of 7 with a 30% chance of showers. Later today it'll get up to a high of 24 with sunny conditions, and that sun will continue into Sunday at 22. More traffic and weather in 10 minutes.
5: 17. Welcome back. I'm David Natalini. A grizzly bear charged a human in Kananaskis Country, forcing officials to close parts of Highway 40 until further notice to hikers and cyclists.
2: Sergeant Melanie Patchkowski says there has been a few human bear encounters in the past few days, making the probability of another encounter very high.
3: Because there was an incident, typically we will put up a bear warning, we'll investigate, and if necessary, if we deem that the risk is high enough, we'll put up a closure.
2: Luckily, out of these incidents, there has been no injuries. They've all just been bluff charges.
3: But if people have surprised bears, we're not necessarily aware of their surrounding and they startle the bear, then the normal bear behavior to show that an individual is in their space is they do what's called a bluff charge.
2: Patchkowski says the heavy alpine snowpack is pushing wildlife, including bears, closer to roads and trails in search of food. Currently, right now, they are tracking 18 active bears in Kananaskis.
3: The snowpack in the alpine is actually quite deep. And so what we're seeing is not only bears, but all of the wildlife are looking for the nearest green up. And that's in places that are going to be along roads and highways.
2: Visitors are being reminded to travel in groups, carry bear spray, and stay alert while exploring the backcountry. I'm Ariel O'Shea.
5: And due to preparations for the World Cup that are really ramping up, the portion of Pacific Boulevard next to BC Place will be closed starting today. Our Alex Kerrigan has your rundown.
22: This is one of many closures going on. This is the longest one. Most of them are going on for match day specifically. There's also going to be a closure of Granville, the vehicle access between West Georgia and Davie Street. The dates on that are June 11th to July 20th. That's also going to cause a bit of a traffic headache for a lot of people.
5: And of course, on game day, there will be several more closures, especially east of BC Place. Up next, your top stories and a check of sports. 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
5: Hello there, my name is David Natalini, and here's what's making news right now. Voting opens this morning in the BC Conservative leadership race. Members have a week to decide who will sit at the top of the party. Alberta Premier Danielle Smith on shaky ground over her decision to have a referendum on a referendum to separate from the rest of Canada. And after sports, political experts say Conservative leader Pierre Poilievre isn't fully understanding the Cowichan land ruling. But first, from Sportsnet Radio, here's Luke Shields.
6: The Stanley Cup playoffs rolled on in Colorado with Game 2 of the West Finals between the Avalanche and Vegas Golden Knights on Friday. The Avs were without the services of superstar defenseman Cale Makar for the second game in a row due to injury. Vegas erased a 1-0 Colorado lead with three goals in the third period to win it 3-1, making it a 2-0 series advantage. In junior hockey, the Memorial Cup got underway in Kelowna, British Columbia, as the OHL champion Kitchener Rangers battled the host Kelowna Rockets. The Rangers scored one in the first, one in the second, and three in the third en route to a 5-0 win in the tournament opener. On the diamond, the Blue Jays returned to Rogers Center in search of a third straight win after a 7-game road trip that saw them go 4-3 against the Yankees and Detroit Tigers. The Jays scored three in the third and three more in the eighth to win Game 1 of the series 6-2. Game 2 goes on Saturday afternoon. Meanwhile, the Seattle Mariners shut out the Royals 2-0 in KC. Elsewhere on the diamond, the Vancouver Canadiens continued their series with Spokane on the road after alternating wins and losses in the first three of the series. Game 4 was all Canadiens all the time as they win it 15-0. On the hardwood, Canadian Shea Gilgeous-Alexander and the Oklahoma City Thunder take a 2-1 series lead over the San Antonio Spurs in the West Final with a 123-108 win in the Lone Star State. And in the CEBL, the Vancouver Bandits ran with the Edmonton Stingers at home. Vancouver picks up the win 111-88 the final. Sports at 15 and 45, past every hour or any time at sports.
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5: You're listening to News Radio. I'm David Natalini. With the ongoing extortion crisis in Metro Vancouver, the head of the Federal Conservatives was in Surrey taking aim at Prime Minister Mark Carney. Our Dean Rex Seidler reports, Pierre Polyev claims the Liberals have created the problem when it comes to crime and punishment.
10: In his words, Polyev says Carney is making it easier for criminals to get out of jail and harder for police to arrest them.
11: Liberals have created this crisis with Bill C-5, which allows house arrest and lower penalties for extortion with a gun. They brought in liberal bail, C-75, which requires police and judges release newly arrested criminals at the earliest opportunity under the least onerous conditions.
10: He claims Carney is making it worse by creating a get-out-of-jail-free card. Polyev says Bill C-16 will allow judges to exempt those convicted of serious crimes from mandatory prison time. He says people found guilty of things like extortion and murder should face the full force of the law. Polyev made his comments near the site of a recent shooting in Surrey. I'm Dean Ranksy.
5: And Polyev also says Canada must do more to protect private property rights after an Indigenous land case in BC. But attorneys say he is incorrect about what the Cowichan case says.
12: Bruce McIver at First Peoples Law notes the decision rules that Aboriginal title to that 700-plus acres exists and that Cowichan rights were infringed on when the Crown gave it away or sold it. The Cowichan tribes explicitly didn't seek to invalidate private land titles in their suit, so only titles to city and crown land was affected.
13: It doesn't extinguish property rights, just as it doesn't extinguish Aboriginal title.
12: Attorney Jacqueline McNamara says the case does address privately held land now under Aboriginal title, but only ruling BC needs to negotiate.
27: So the court is saying we need to have a process to decide what's fair.
12: McNamara adds it's far too soon to fear private homes or businesses could be affected, explaining they may never be.
27: We don't know that we'll ever get there, and it's the Crown that we should really be turning to resolve these issues, because Indigenous nations have sort of repeatedly shown that they're open to negotiations and that they're looking for a good way forward.
12: Shaolee Lee, City News, Ottawa.
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6: From the 660 News Traffic Center, I'm Rob Priest. Starting in the northwest on 10th Street up by Memorial Drive, due to ongoing pavement and concrete rehab, the left lane is going to be closed off, and this will last until June 30th. But elsewhere in the city in the northwest, on Shaganapi Trail up by Stony Trail, due to ongoing message painting and bridge washing, the right and left lanes are going to be closed off with speeds reduced to 50 kilometers, and this will last until 6 a.m. But finishing things off in the northwest, on 16th Avenue at 44th Street, due to ongoing feeder main construction, the eastbound road is going to be closed off with two-way traffic on the westbound side, and this will last until May 27th. But if you see a problem, give us a call at 403-291-0066. And now it is time for the forecast from Environment Canada. Right now it is a low of 7 with a 30% chance of showers. Later today it'll get up to a high of 24 with sunshine, and that sun will continue into Sunday at 22. More traffic and weather in 10 minutes.
4: I'm David Natalini. A tragic update on the search for a missing actor from the Lions Bay area. Homicide investigators tell us they found human remains belonging to 45-year-old Stuart McLean. But Corporal Esther Tupper says there's a lot they don't know yet.
19: I will let the people of the Lions Bay area know that they will see IHIT investigators as well as uniformed police in the area as they continue to investigate what happened to Mr. McLean.
4: The actor was last seen at his home last Friday. Anyone who may have been in contact with him is being urged to contact IHIT. McLean appeared on TV series such as Virgin River and Murder in a Small Town. Several are dead and dozens more are injured after a major drone strike on a student dormitory in the Russian-occupied region of Luhansk. Our Alessandro Carniero reports.
20: Rescue workers free the injured trapped under the rubble of what was once a student dormitory. Russian officials say four people were killed and 35 others were injured in the attack. 86 teenagers had reportedly been sleeping inside. On Friday, Russian President Vladimir Putin ordered his military to prepare options to retaliate against Ukraine. Just last week, Ukraine's President Zelensky vowed retribution after a Russian strike on a Ukrainian housing block killed 24 people. But while the conflict intensifies between both nations, Zelensky released this video calling for diplomatic efforts.
28: Since the beginning of the year, 590 kilometers of our territory have been liberated and are now under our control. This trend is certainly not in the occupiers' interest. We continue to increase the number of Russian personnel we have eliminated.
4: Meanwhile, in Sweden, NATO foreign ministers gathered ahead of talks surrounding defense spending and continued support for Ukraine. The meeting comes as President Donald Trump announced the U.S. would send 5,000 troops to Poland. And there are new residents in the Edmonton Valley Zoo with the birth of three Arctic wolf pups. Our Leo Cruzat is hearing from animal care crew lead Mia Morley.
29: Staff say they were first spotted outside of their den just on Wednesday, but estimated the new pups were born late April. According to staff, the birth of the three pups is actually quite significant for the Valley Zoo.
30: It's just wonderful to be able to see multiple generations in a single exhibit. So the public gets to watch these wolves grow, we get to see how they develop, we get to educate people about how family groups play such an important part in wolf packs. And it fills this exhibit with a super dynamic northern climate species that people can connect with for years.
29: Morley said that the crew will let the parents take care of the pups for about 8 to 12 weeks before taking them for weights, vaccination, and to check their genders. Leo Cruzat, City News, Edmonton.
4: Up next, we'll be taking a look at your business report. You're listening.
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2: I'm Kurtz McCusker. A downside surprise in the latest inflation update in Canada. April's reading, 2.8%, 3.1% was expected. Taylor Schleich is rate strategist at the National Bank of Canada, and he says it could just be delayed.
3: It's not clear that this will represent the peak of inflation either. I mean, if you look at what gas prices have done so far in May, they're higher than they were in April. So it's likely we've got another step up to go from here. I think what's been encouraging, at least through these first couple months of the Iran war, is that the spread of kind of gasoline prices to other areas of the economy hasn't been super significant.
2: Now, this inflation update is not likely to move the Bank of Canada.
3: Economic data has not been very strong. And even if you look kind of through the details of this report, yes, overall inflation is moving up. And, you know, that does matter, of course, to Canadians. They are filling their cars up at the pump. But if you look at core inflation, which is what the Bank of Canada likes to look at to get a sense of what our underlying inflation pressure is doing, those have been pretty becalmed and haven't really increased at all through 2 months of this war. So yeah, for now, the Bank of Canada is able to look at this and say, listen, we know oil prices are up. We know gas prices are up. There's not much we can do about that. But you know, what we can have more control over is what core inflation pressures are doing. And those aren't really telling us that we need to step in.
2: Taylor Schleich is rate strategist at the National Bank of Canada. The next interest rate announcement is June the 10th. And with your weekend business report, I'm...
7: 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A guy with one picture of the cutest dog ever. It's a ploy. 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
5: Taking a quick look now at your national weather forecast. If you plan to head over to Halifax, it's sunny at the moment, sitting at 5 degrees. Quebec is mainly sunny at 5. Shallow fog in Regina at 5 degrees as well. St. John's, a light rain shower at 2. In Toronto, mostly cloudy at 13 degrees. And in nearby Victoria, that is if you live in Vancouver, it's partly cloudy, sitting at 10 degrees. You're listening to Vancouver and Calgary's Blended Newscast, and it's now the top of the hour.
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5: Hello there, and thank you for joining us. It's Saturday, May 23rd, and I'm David Natalini. In Vancouver, partly cloudy, sitting at 15 degrees. In Calgary, mainly clear at 6. And here's what's making news right now. Who will be the next leader of the BC Conservatives? Party members will start voting this weekend on the final five candidates. Alberta's premier is facing further criticism after announcing an upcoming vote on the separation question. An investigation is underway after two dead animals were found in Calgary's southeast. And cooler weather is on the way, which is good news for BC's wildfire fight.
6: Vegas takes the 2-0 lead in the West Finals with a win over the Avalanche. The Memorial Cup officially underway in Kelowna, and the Blue Jays with a home win over the Pirates. Sports at 15.
5: All that and more is coming up in 60 seconds. But first, your traffic and weather forecast.
8: From the 660 News Traffic Center, I'm Rob Priest. Starting in the northwest on 10th Street up by Memorial Drive, due to ongoing pavement and concrete rehab, the left lane is going to be closed off, and this will last until June 30th. But elsewhere in the city in the northwest, on Shakopee Trail up by Stony Trail, due to ongoing message painting and bridge washing, the right and left lanes are going to be closed off with speeds reduced to 50 kilometers, and this will last until 6 a.m. But finishing things off in the northwest, on 16th Avenue at 44th Street, due to ongoing feeder main construction, the eastbound road is going to be closed off with two-way traffic on the westbound side, and this will last until May 27th. But if you see a problem, give us a call at 403-291-0066. And now it is time for the forecast from Environment Canada. Right now, it is a low of 7 with a 30% chance of showers. Later today, it'll get up to a high of 24 with sunshine, and that sun will continue into Sunday at 22. More traffic and weather in 10 minutes.
5: You're listening to News Radio. The BC Conservatives will begin voting this weekend to choose their next leader. The five candidates include businessman Yuri Fulmer, MLA Peter Milibar, commentator Caroline Elliott, former BC Liberal Cabinet Minister Ian Black, and former MP Carrie Lynn Findlay. They're running to replace former leader John Rustad, who resigned after a caucus revolt. Last month, the party said they were officially debt-free after collecting their leadership fees, with each candidate having to pay a final $60,000 fee to compete. The results of the vote will be announced on May 30th. Reaction continues to pour in after Danielle Smith announced a separation question will be added to the fall referendum. Our Sean Amato looks at what the official opposition had to say and speaks to a political strategist who believes Smith's job is now on the line.
9: This wasn't our battle. This battle was thrust upon us. But it is the battle of our lives.
10: The NDP leader points out the alleged breach and public posting of Alberta's voter list casts further doubt on the process.
9: It's very possible that there were people in the back rooms just in a mill filling out names, and not one of those signatures has been verified, not one. So we have no idea who wanted this.
11: This is a political operative trying to save her political skin. That's all this was.
10: This political strategist says it's clear the premier needs this to keep separatists in her party happy. But Stephen Carter, doubtful it will work.
11: There's lots of people who are rallying to oppose Danielle Smith, and I think she could be facing a leadership call as early as this November.
12: Sean Amato, City News, Edmonton.
5: We now know the exact question on the ballot on October 19th. But how straightforward is it? We hit the streets to find out.
13: Should Alberta remain a province of Canada, or should the government of Alberta commence the legal process required under the Canadian Constitution to hold a binding provincial referendum on whether or not Alberta should separate from Canada?
14: I feel like you could have stopped after the first sentence. Feels like when you have 400 words and you need 500 words, so you just start using filler.
15: Oh my gosh, that's going to confuse people when they go to read that. It's horrible, to tell you the truth.
24: It conflicts. There's two different, one needs to be a yes or a no, and then this needs to be a second question with a yes or a no, not one sentence.
13: In a referendum, electors are asked to respond to a question, generally with a yes or no vote. But Albertans I spoke with aren't quite sure how or what to do with this one.
25: Feels like it's asking for having a referendum on having a referendum. So it's a bit of a mess, which is not surprising.
14: Do we stay? Do we go? Like, I don't think it needs to be this essay question. And I already graduated college, so.
13: The vote is set for October 19th. I'm Shilpa Downton.
5: On May 7th, a shocking discovery was made in Calgary Southeast, which now has the Calgary Humane Society launching its own investigation.
0: The nonprofit says the bodies of two dead dogs were discovered near the Graves Bridge boat launch. The organization says they have conducted a forensics exam and says one dog starved to death while both animals are considered victims of significant neglect. Sergeant Jill Gibson explains what could happen if they find someone responsible for this.
4: If we do find someone responsible, our main priority is to charge under the Animal Protection Act and or the Criminal Code of Canada.
0: Gibson says it also took some time for them to get involved, 8 days after the discovery, because the city was notified about the situation first. However, their investigation is ongoing and they're asking for the public's help.
4: We'd just like to hear from anyone from the member of the public that may have information to assist our investigation.
0: They believe the dogs are a golden retriever and collar terrier mix. I'm Mike Gazzola.
5: The owner of two large dogs that killed an 11-year-old BC boy has been found guilty of criminal negligence causing death. Crystal McDonald was on trial in Edmonton after Cash Grist was fatally attacked by her dogs at her Edmonton home in April 2024. Her lawyer, Evan McIntyre, says they're disappointed by the verdict and plan to appeal after sentencing in September.
17: There's a tendency in hindsight to look, say, a death was caused, the tragic death of Cash Grist in this case, and a reason back and say, well, things could have been done differently. But that's not what the criminal law expects of people. The criminal law needs to look in the circumstances and ask what is reasonable.
5: Crown Prosecutor Andre Quist says he's pleased with the judge's decision, adding that he believes justice was done in the case.
23: Number one for breaking news. News Radio, Vancouver and Calgary.
5: Nine miners are still unaccounted for after a deadly explosion at a coal mine in northern China. Chinese state media says around 247 workers were on duty at the time of the blast, which has killed at least 90 people. The BBC's Jonathan Head has more.
18: With a death toll of at least 90, the worst accident for 15 years at least. You know, the company that actually runs this mine, the Shanxi Tongzhu Coal Group, has been cited for serious safety lapses quite recently. So clearly there has been a problem with this particular company, and I expect the authorities will now look at it much more thoroughly and to see what went wrong.
5: A massive rescue operation is now underway to find the missing miners. Head says this is suspected to have been a methane gas explosion. A senior Pentagon official says Canada's defense partnership with the U.S. is facing growing tension over military planning and spending.
19: The official says Ottawa received a classified paper outlining U.S. priorities for North American defense, but responded without providing what Washington viewed as a credible plan. Officials in the Trump administration also criticized delays around Canada's review of its F-35 fighter jet purchase and recently paused a long-standing bilateral defense advisory board. Canada says it has made historic investments into Arctic security, military readiness, and defense spending, reaching NATO's 2% GDP target for the first time. But U.S. officials say Canada still needs to show more clearly how future spending will strengthen continental defense commitments. John Kennedy, The Canadian Press.
5: The city of Calgary is now offering up the Ogden Block building following extensive push to save it from demolition. But buyers need to be able to move the building by mid-November. Our Jillian Code is speaking with Bonnie Warbeck with the Milliken Ogden Heritage Group.
20: She says she hopes the building can stay in the community and not go too far from its original spot.
26: It was built here because of the railway behind it and people coming to the area. So now, many, many, many decades later, we have a new railway being built behind here, the Green Line. So that could spell a new beginning for the same building, but just perhaps in a new spot.
20: Anyone interested in the building will have until June 23rd to submit an application with the city. Jillian Code, City News, Calgary.
5: And the death of a NASCAR veteran and champion is sending shockwaves across the racing world. James Dunn caught up with Alberta fan Jason Olsen about who Kyle Busch was and what he meant to him.
27: Olsen was at a race last year and got a flag autographed by Busch. He gave it to his dad as Busch was his favorite driver. He's remembering the champion as a fierce competitor.
28: Take no bull, flat to the floor, tail on fire, all go, no stop.
27: NASCAR is still racing this weekend in Charlotte, North Carolina. Not surprising for Olson.
28: Why are we racing this weekend? Because that's what Kyle would want us to do.
27: James Dunn, City News, Edmonton.
5: Coming up in 60 seconds, your traffic and weather. 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
0: From the 660 News Traffic Center, I'm Rob Priest. Starting in the northeast on Coventry Hills Boulevard at Coventry Drive, due to ongoing concrete work, the northbound right lane is going to be closed off, and this will last until June 3rd. But elsewhere in the southeast, on Bannister Road up by Shawnee Drive, due to ongoing bridge rehab, the eastbound right lane is going to be closed, and this will last until August 18th. Finishing things off in the city in the northwest, on Sarcee Trail up by 16th Avenue, due to ongoing pavement and concrete rehab, the left lane is going to be closed off, and this will last until June 3rd.

0: Coventry Drive. Due to ongoing concrete work, the northbound right lane is going to be closed off, and this will last until June 3rd. But elsewhere in the southeast, on Bannister Road up by Shawnee Drive, due to ongoing bridge rehab, the eastbound right lane is going to be closed, and this will last until August 18th. Finishing things off in the city in the northwest, on Sarcy Trail up by 16th Avenue, due to ongoing pavement and concrete rehab, the left lane is going to be closed off, and this will last until June 30th. But if you see a problem, issue, or concern that you want to let us know about, give us a call at 403-291-0066. And now it is time for the forecast from Environment Canada. Right now it is a low of 7 with a 30% chance of showers. Later today it'll get up to a high of 24 with sunny conditions, and that sun will continue into Sunday at 22. More traffic and weather in 10 minutes.
1: Welcome back. I'm David Natalini. Bear warnings and road closures are ramping up across Kananaskis country as conservation officers deal with a spike in grizzly activity.
2: Parks Canada has closed parts of Highway 40 from Kananaskis Lakes Trail to Highwood Pass after a recent grizzly bear bluff charge Tuesday evening. Officials say deep snow in the alpine is pushing wildlife into valley bottom areas already crowded with hikers and cyclists. Sergeant Melanie Pachkowski says why the closure was necessary.
3: Because it's a bit of a bottleneck with pedestrians and bikers using the road and numerous bears, including breeding pairs, that are using the road as a travel corridor or the road.
2: A bear warning is also in effect at the Kananaskis Country Golf Course, where multiple bears have been spotted near the greens and roadways. Conservation officers say the closures will stay in place until bears have more room to move through the region safely.
3: The closure that we have in place will likely depend on the weather. So once the snowpack melts a little bit and it gives the bears a lot more space besides the road and roadside, then it's a bigger buffer zone.
2: Officials are reminding visitors heading outdoors to stay alert and avoid surprising wildlife.
3: We recommend traveling in group. Always keep your pets on a leash. And not only carrying bear spray, knowing how to use it.
2: I'm Arielle O'Shea.
1: And the Stellawassen Bridge is closed northbound all weekend long until Monday morning at 5 a.m. Crews are installing a multi-use path overpass superstructure. It's over the bridge connector and the Royal Avenue on-ramp. Southbound lanes will be accessible during this time, but prepare for another disruption next weekend. The bridge will be closed in both directions from Friday, May 29th until Monday, June 1st for the full completion of the project. You're advised to use the Portman or Alex Fraser bridges instead to get into and out of New West during the closures. Up next, we'll be taking a look at your top stories and having a check of sports. 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
1: Hello there, my name is David Natalini, and here's what's making news right now. The BC Conservatives' 42,000 members will cast their votes this weekend to choose who will become their next leader. Alberta Premier Danielle Smith remains on the defensive over the separatist debate. And the federal Conservative leader addressed British Columbians this week on some of their top issues. And now from Sportsnet Radio, here's Luke Shields.
8: The Colorado Avalanche and Vegas Golden Knights did battle in Game 2 of their Western Conference Final Series in Colorado. The Avs took a 1-0 lead into the dressing room after 40 minutes, but Vegas took the game over in the third, scoring three times for the 3-1 win to take a 2-0 series lead back to Vegas for Game 3 on Sunday. Elsewhere on the ice, the CHL's Memorial Cup got underway Friday in Kelowna, British Columbia, as the host Rockets took on the OHL champion Kitchener Rangers. Kitchener wins the opener in dominant fashion, 5-0 the final. After a 7-game road trip to Detroit and New York, the Blue Jays returned home for the first of a 3-game set with the Pittsburgh

0: Pittsburgh Pirates. The bats came alive for the Jays as they plated six runs off Pirates pitching to take the opener 6-2. Game two of the series goes tomorrow afternoon. As for the Seattle Mariners, they take care of the Royals 2-0 in Kansas City. The Vancouver Canadiens trying to bounce back after yesterday's loss to Spokane. They're playing game four of six against Spokane on the road. Vancouver blowing out Spokane. It's 15-0 right now in the bottom of the eighth inning. In hoops, the scene shifted to San Antonio for game three of the Western Conference Finals between the Spurs and Oklahoma City Thunder. Canadian Shea Gilgeous-Alexander posted a double-double with a game-high 26 points to go along with 12 assists as the Thunder take a 2-1 series lead with a 123-108 win over the San Antonio Spurs in the Lone Star State. And in the Canadian Elite Basketball League, the Vancouver Bandits played host to the Edmonton Stingers. Vancouver wins at 111-88. Sports at 15 and 45, past every hour or any time at Sports. Whoa!
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3: You're listening to News Radio, and I'm David Natalini. Federal Conservative leader Pierre Poilievre spent another day in BC talking about crime and punishment. Our Dean Rick Seidler says going after those responsible for gang killings and extortions is at the top of Poilievre's list.
4: The Conservative leader was in Surrey, near where one of the most recent shootings took place. He says the blame for the violence belongs at the feet of one person.
5: Mark Carney, this is an extortion crisis, and your laws, your liberal laws, are responsible for it. It's time for you to pull your head out of the sand, reverse your laws, and lock up the criminals, kick out the terrorist visitors, and restore safety to the streets of Surrey and the Lower Mainland.
4: Poilievre claims the Liberals have created the problem, by his words, making it easier for criminals to get out of jail and harder for police to arrest them. As of Monday, Surrey had seen 108 reported extortions, 16 cases of shots fired, and 59 victims. I'm Dean Reichsiedler.
3: Meanwhile, Poilievre is weighing in on the Cowichan land ruling, but our Shaoli Lee reports experts like Bruce McIver with First People's Law says Poilievre doesn't get the ruling.
6: The Conservative leader says the federal government has allowed First Nations to win a court case that says Indigenous people's right to land trumps the rights of private property owners. But legal experts say it's not that simple.
5: The BC Supreme Court ruled in the Cowichan Tribes versus Canada, a federal lawsuit involving the federal government, that Aboriginal title takes priority over land owned fee simple. That includes the legal term for home ownership and small business title.
7: Fee simple is the most complete form of real estate ownership, meaning you own the land, you can use it, sell it, or pass it down. Pierre Poilievre says the outcome of the Cowichan case, where First Nations sued to establish title to over 700 acres in and around Richmond, BC, means homeowners there are now at risk of losing their homes. One problem.
8: Mr. Poilievre is incorrect. It's clear at law. There's been no court decision that says that it takes priority over fee simple.
7: Shaoli Lee, City News, Ottawa.
3: Coming up next, we're going to be taking a look at your traffic and weather forecast. 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
11: From the 660 News Traffic Center, I'm Rob Priest. Starting in the northwest on 10th Street up by Memorial Drive, due to ongoing pavement and concrete rehab, the left lane is going to be closed off, and this will last until June 30th. But elsewhere in the city in the northwest, on Shakopee Trail up by Stony Trail, due to ongoing message painting and bridge washing, the right and left lanes are going to be closed off with speeds reduced to 50 kilometers, and this will last until 6 a.m. But finishing things off in the northwest, on 16th Avenue at 44th Street, due to ongoing feeder main construction, the eastbound road is going to be closed off with two-way traffic on the westbound side, and this will last until May 27th. But if you see a problem, give us a call at 403-291-0066. And now it is time for the forecast from Environment Canada. Right now, it is a low of 7 with a 30% chance of showers. Later today, it'll get up to a high of 24 with sunshine, and that sun will continue into Sunday at 22. More traffic and weather in 10 minutes.
3: David Natalini. Calgary police have taken a man into custody following a brazen extortion case targeting the South Asian community. Our Melanie Ng has the details.
12: Gagandeep Singh was arrested by police on warrants. It was on May 6th, an Edmonton man was kidnapped from a home in the city by four men. The victim was assaulted, threatened at gunpoint, and taken into the northeast Calgary community of Cityscape to try to extort a friend of his. The second victim and his wife tried to leave their house. They were followed and threatened with a firearm. Police found a suspect vehicle on the corner of Métis Trail and 104 Avenue Northeast. Two men were arrested. The remaining suspects then drove the kidnapping victim back to Edmonton, where he then called police. Two other men were arrested May 12th in Calgary.
3: In the meantime, police are still looking for 22-year-old Gurmanjeet Singh, who also goes by Gary. Canada's chief public health officer has confirmed a person in Ontario has tested negative for Ebola after returning from Ethiopia.
13: With the Ebola virus spreading rapidly in the Democratic Republic of the Congo, countries around the world are on high alert, monitoring the risk of transmission.
14: It's important to be clear that while this is a serious and evolving situation, cases remain localized and the global risk is low.
13: Canada's chief public health officer echoing the message of the World Health Organization. Reimer adding, enhanced screening questions went into effect on May 20th at the country's airport kiosks for travelers who have been to the Democratic Republic of the Congo and Uganda within the past 21 days.
14: We've also brought additional staff into our most common ports of entry so that we do have quarantine officers as well as other appropriate staff available to manage should anybody come to the border and demonstrate any risk factors.
15: And without a licensed vaccine or approved therapeutic drug, health teams have had no choice but to focus on containment measures, with teams in the Ituri province dedicated to contact tracing. Alessandra Carnero, City News.
3: A California community less than 20 miles from Los Angeles is at risk of a massive explosion from a chemical leak.
16: 40,000 residents of Garden Grove in Orange County, south of L.A., have been told they have to evacuate because a toxic chemical is leaking from a tank at an aerospace factory. Orange County firefighters say there are two dangerous scenarios in this. The tank could either fail, leaking toxic chemicals all over the ground, or explode into a giant fireball. The leak was triggered on Thursday when a valve overheated on a 34,000-gallon tank containing a liquid used to make acrylic plastics. Alex Stone, ABC News, Los Angeles.
3: And a young boy has broken a record by scaling a large granite monolith in California.
17: A 7-year-old boy has become the world's youngest person to ever climb El Capitan, the world's largest monolith. Joey Evermore takes over the record from his brother Sam, who made the climb when he was 8 years old and was also on hand to assist Joey in this expedition. Joey started as a 6-year-old, turned 7 on Wednesday during the climb, and reached the summit on Thursday evening. Joey's full name is Joey Danger Evermore, so yes, Danger is quite literally his middle name. Mike DeBusky, ABC News.
3: Coming up next, we're going to be taking a look at your business report. You're listening.
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22: I'm Chris McCusker. A downside surprise in the latest inflation update in Canada. April's reading, 2.8%. 3.1% was expected. Taylor Schleich is rate strategist at the National Bank of Canada, and he says it could just be delayed.
23: It's not clear that this will represent the peak of inflation either. I mean, if you look at what gas prices have done so far in May, they're higher than they were in April. So it's likely we've got another step up to go from here. I think what's been encouraging, at least through these first couple months of the Iran war, is that the spread of kind of gasoline prices to other areas of the economy hasn't been super significant.
22: Now, this inflation update is not likely to move the Bank of Canada.
23: Economic data has not been very strong. And even if you look kind of through the details of this report, yes, overall inflation is moving up. And, that does matter, of course, to Canadians. They are filling their cars up at the pump. But if you look at core inflation, which is what the Bank of Canada likes to look at to get a sense of what our underlying inflation pressures doing, those have been pretty becalmed and haven't really increased at all through 2 months of this war. So yeah, for now, the Bank of Canada is able to look at this and say, listen, we know oil prices are up. We know gas prices are up. There's not much we can do about that. But what we can have more control over is what core inflation pressures are doing. And those aren't really telling us that we need to step in.
22: Taylor Schleich is rate strategist at the National Bank of Canada. The next interest rate announcement is June the 10th. And with your weekend business report,
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3: Well, if you depend on the new Stillawasum Bridge to get into New Westminster, this one is for you. Northbound is going to be shut down all weekend until 5 o'clock Monday morning. It's to allow the installation of a multi-use path overpass superstructure over the bridge connector and Royal Avenue on-ramp. Southbound lanes will remain open, and that's not all. Both directions will be shut down all weekend next week for the full completion of the project. You're advised to use the Portman or Alex Fraser instead during the closures. 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
3: Hello there, and thank you for joining us. It's Saturday, May 23rd, and I'm David Natalini in Vancouver, taking a look at the weather forecast. We're currently sitting at 13 degrees, and it's partly cloudy. In Calgary, it's mainly clear at 7. And here's what's making news right now. After months of campaigning, the BC Conservative Party is now ready to decide who their next leader will be. Alberta Premier Danielle Smith is facing growing backlash over the province's separation debate, with some wanting her to resign altogether.
30: The Calgary Humane Society is looking for answers after the bodies of two dead, neglected dogs were discovered in the city earlier this month.
3: And good news on the wildfire front. There's no out-of-control fires in BC, and cooler weather is on the way.
0: The Golden Knights win Game 2 of the West Finals over the Avalanche. The Memorial Cup off and running in Kelowna, and the Blue Jays, Mariners, and Vancouver Canadiens all pick up wins. Sports at 45.
3: All that and more is coming up in 60 seconds. But first, your traffic and weather forecast.
11: From the 660 News Traffic Center, I'm Rob Priest. Starting in the northwest on 10th Street up by Memorial Drive, due to ongoing pavement and concrete rehab, the left lane is going to be closed off, and this will last until June 30th. But elsewhere in the city in the northwest, on Shaganapi Trail up by Stony Trail, due to ongoing message painting and bridge washing, the right and left lanes are going to be closed off with speeds reduced to 50 kilometers, and this will last until 6 a.m. But finishing things off in the northwest, on 16th Avenue at 44th Street, due to ongoing feeder main construction, the eastbound road is going to be closed off with two-way traffic on the westbound side, and this will last until May 27th. But if you see a problem, give us a call at 403-291-0066. And now it is time for the forecast from Environment Canada. Right now it is a low of 7 with a 30% chance of showers. Later today it'll get up to a high of 24 with sunshine, and that sun will continue into Sunday at 22. More traffic and weather in 10 minutes.
3: You're listening to News Radio. Thousands of BC Conservative members are about to have their say on who their next leader should be. Voting in the party's leadership race begins at 8 a.m. this morning, with five candidates on the ballot. This includes Yuri Fulmer, Peter Miliband, Caroline Elliott, Ian Black, and Carrie Lynn Findlay. Former leader John Rustad resigned last December, with Trevor Halford now acting as interim leader. The vote is being held online, with the party's over 42,000 members receiving their credentials and pins through email. Results will be announced at the party's leadership convention on May 30th. After her provincial address on Thursday, many are criticizing Alberta Premier Danielle Smith and her approach to adding a separation question on the fall referendum. As our Sean Amato reports, some separatists who supported Smith are now pushing to have her replaced. He's speaking with Stephen Carter with Decide Campaigns.
1: Some independence leaders are now openly calling for the premier to be replaced, urging their followers to buy UCP memberships so they can vote Smith out and bring in a fellow separatist to lead the governing party.
2: I think it is literally one of the most cynical and dishonest things that has ever been attempted to be pulled on the population of Alberta. Think about it. We're going to have a referendum.
1: First Nations also vowing to fight this through the courts, and they want Canada's parliament to review the question. Smith again said she supports staying in Canada and will campaign for that. But the premier promised to respect the results of the vote. Smith was also repeatedly asked if she's scared of losing her job over this, but never gave a direct answer. Sean Amato, City News, Edmonton.
3: With the separation question set for the fall referendum, are Albertans ready to answer it? Well, we hit the streets to find out.
4: The legal process required under the Canadian Constitution to hold a binding provincial referendum, something about this wording is a little bit weird to me.
5: We now know the exact question on the ballot October 19th, but how straightforward is it?
6: I feel like this overcomplicates a question that I think a lot of Albertans have already sort of settled on.
7: So should Alberta remain a province of Canada if I say yes to that, or should the government of Alberta commence the legal process and I say yes to that, then it's conflicting of the first part.
5: Calgarians I spoke with don't have a lot of confidence on what the question actually means or how to answer it with a yes or no.
6: Well, it feels very slanted.
7: I don't know what she's asking.
4: I'm reading it over and over again, and I'm like, how would I yes or no this?
6: I would definitely want to have more clarification to ensure that I don't pick the wrong choice that doesn't align with what I believe.
5: I'm Shilpa Downton.
3: There's a number of questions after a shocking discovery in Calgary. The bodies of two dead dogs were found in the city's southeast, which is now being investigated.
30: Sergeant Jill Gibson from the Calgary Humane Society tells us where this discovery was made.
8: So our understanding is that they were discovered on May 7th in the area of the Graves Bridge boat launch. And based on the condition of the dogs from the finder, there was concern about abuse or neglect.
30: Gibson adds they got the bodies in their custody and started a forensics exam. They found out one was starved to death and both were victims of significant neglect. They add the society was told about the situation 8 days after the discovery And that was because the city got the first call about it. Gibson adds if they are able to find those responsible, charges could also be laid. The dogs are believed to be a golden retriever and collar terrier mix. I'm Mike Gazzola.
3: In the meantime, an Edmonton woman who owned two dogs behind a deadly attack that killed an 11-year-old BC boy has been found guilty of criminal negligence causing death. Court heard that Crystal McDonald and the boy's father, Wesley Grist, were roommates at the time of the attack. The boy was visiting his father for spring break back in April 2024. Wesley was working on a car in the garage when the boy was attacked inside the house. McDonald testified that she repeatedly told Grist not to leave his son alone with the dogs and that she had plans to enroll the animals in specific training. Her lawyers say they will appeal the verdict. At least 90 people have been killed after a gas explosion at a Chinese coal mine. It happened in China's Shaanxi province yesterday evening, sending more than 120 others to local hospitals. The BBC's Jonathan Head has the latest.
9: They said that there were 247 miners trapped underground when the explosion happened at 7:30 last night. It's presumed it was probably a methane gas explosion. There's some talk by local media that there'd been a warning of carbon monoxide buildup just before the explosion occurred. Now, we know that more than 150 people have been brought out safely. There's still clearly a few people who still need to be accounted for.
3: The cause of the explosion is under investigation. State media says many of the injured were affected by toxic gas. The BC Wildfire Service says rain is expected to fall across much of the province this weekend. This comes as more seasonal temperatures return, bringing the risk of more fire starts. Just under 25 wildfires are burning across BC, with none of them out of control. Two new fires were discovered yesterday, with one burning north of Powell River. It's 2 hectares in size, believed to be human-caused, and is being held at the moment. The city of Calgary has changed course on plans to demolish a historic building, now offering potential buyers a chance to move it. Our Jillian Code is speaking with Bonnie Warbeck with the Milliken Ogden Heritage Group.
10: A historic building in the city of Calgary that was set to be demolished now has a new lease on life. This is the Ogden Block building. It was built 113 years ago and originally was a Chinese laundromat here in the community of Ogden. In 2021, it was purchased by the city, set to be demolished to make way for Calgary's Green Line LRT.
12: Almost all the other buildings on the street that were bought for demolition have been demolished. This building has stood for the last 5 years, so we've been thankful for that.
10: Jillian Code, City News, Calgary.
3: And Parks Canada says at least 18 grizzly bears are active in Kananaskis right now, and it's causing road closures and more encounters with humans.
13: Sergeant Melanie Pachkowski with Parks Canada says although that sounds like a lot of bears, these bears often travel together.
14: Some of those are family groups, so we have a female that has 3 cubs, so that's 4 individuals right there.
13: A recent bluff charge along Highway 40 Tuesday evening forced Parks Canada to close parts of the corridor to hikers and cyclists.
14: In this particular instance, we've actually closed a section of Highway 40 from Kananaskis Lakes Trail all the way to Highwood Pass because there was an incident, to ensure public safety and to ensure that we're giving wildlife the space they need.
13: Luckily, the bear did not make contact with the person involved. This incident is one of many recent bluff charges involving grizzly bears in Kay Country.
14: And so they close space, but they stop, they don't make contact. And in all of the incidences where we had bluff charges, then the bear retreated after that.
13: The closed section of Highway 40 will reopen when the snowpack melts more and gives the bears more space besides the roads to roam. I'm Ariel O'Shea.
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11: From the 660 News Traffic Center, I'm Rob Priest. Starting in the northeast on Coventry Hills Boulevard at Coventry Drive, due to ongoing concrete work, the northbound right lane is going to be closed off, and this will last until June 3rd. But elsewhere in the southeast, on Bannister Road up by Shawnee Drive, due to ongoing bridge rehab, the eastbound right lane is going to be closed, and this will last until August 18th. Finishing things off in the city in the northwest, on Sarcy Trail up by 16th Avenue, due to ongoing pavement and concrete rehab, the left lane is going to be closed off, and this will last until June 30th. But if you see a problem, issue, or concern that you want to let us know about, give us a call at 403-291-0066. And now it is time for the forecast from Environment Canada. Right now it is a low of 7 with a 30% chance of showers. Later today it'll get up to a high of 24 with sunny conditions, and that sun will continue into Sunday at 22. More traffic and weather in 10 minutes.
3: I'm David Natalini. Alberta's racing community is mourning the death of a NASCAR superstar.
19: Jason Olsen lives and breathes racing. The Stoney Plain man is a track worker at the Edmonton International Raceway in central Alberta after spending years racing and managing a team himself. He hasn't missed a NASCAR race on TV in 30 years and has seen the full career of Kyle Busch. The NASCAR superstar died Thursday at the age of 41 after being hospitalized with an unknown illness. He was one of the sport's most decorated champions, winning races and championships on top of being a huge personality.
20: One of every racetrack that there is out there that NASCAR has, and that's an incredible feat on its own. That man was absolutely incredible.
19: James Dunn, City News, Edmonton.
3: Another Metro Vancouver festival is calling it quits. The Maple Ridge Caribbean Festival says its event this summer won't happen, citing a lack of sustainable financial support. In a statement on Facebook, the festival says it's not only about rising costs, but a lack of support from the city. It says while the city has chosen to allocate substantial resources to some events, the festival itself has been left to struggle. The festival had just celebrated its 25th anniversary last year. The Caribbean Days Festival in Coquitlam is still scheduled to take place in July. And Metro Vancouver residents might see Stage 3 water restrictions sooner rather than later. The regional district says a dry spring, a low snowpack, and a water supply line that is out of service are all contributing to a potential shortage. Linda Parkinson with Metro Vancouver says the usage patterns show we could be in trouble as early as next month.
21: Everyone can get by using 1 billion liters of water, and it's primarily the outdoor use, driven by things like lawn watering and excessive watering with irrigation systems of landscaping.
3: Under Stage 3 restrictions, lawn watering will still be banned, but expands to include automatic sprinkler systems. Metro Vancouver adds that we have one of the highest per capita water consumption rates in all of Canada. Coming up next, we're going to be taking a look at your top stories and having a check of sports.
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3: Hello there, my name is David Natalini, and here's what's making news right now. The BC Conservatives will now have their say on who their next leader will be after a tumultuous few months in BC politics. Some experts say Premier Danielle Smith is trying to save her political skin as she continues to face backlash over her handling of the separation question. And after sports, the federal conservative leader is giving his two cents on Metro Vancouver issues, including extortion and the Cowichan land ruling. And now from Sportsnet Radio, here's Luke Shields.
0: The Stanley Cup playoffs rolled on in Colorado with Game 2 of the West Finals between the Avalanche and Vegas Golden Knights on Friday. The Avs were without the services of superstar defenseman Cale Makar for the second game in a row due to injury. Vegas erased a 1-0 Colorado lead with three goals in the third period to win it 3-1, making it a 2-0 series advantage. In junior hockey, the Memorial Cup got underway in Kelowna, British Columbia, as the OHL champion Kitchener Rangers battled the host Kelowna Rockets. The Rangers scored one in the first, one in the second, and three in the third, en route to a 5-0 win in the tournament opener. On the diamond, the Blue Jays returned to Rogers Center in search of a third straight win after a seven-game road trip that saw them go 4-3 against the Yankees and Detroit Tigers. The Jays scored three in the third and three more in the eighth to win game one of the series 6-2. Game two goes on Saturday afternoon. Meanwhile, the Seattle Mariners shut out the Royals 2-0 in KC. Elsewhere on the diamond, the Vancouver Canadiens continued their series with Spokane on the road after alternating wins and losses in the first three of the series. Game four was all Canadiens all the time as they win it 15-0. On the hardwood, Canadian Shea Gilgeous-Alexander and the Oklahoma City Thunder take a 2-1 series lead over the San Antonio Spurs in the West Final with a 123-108 win in the Lone Star State. And in the CEBL, the Vancouver Bandits ran with the Edmonton Stingers at home. Vancouver picks up the win 111-88, the final. Sports at 15 and 45, past every hour or any time at sports.
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3: You're listening to News Radio. I'm David Natalini. With the ongoing extortion crisis in Metro Vancouver, the head of the Federal Conservatives was in Surrey taking aim at Prime Minister Mark Carney. Our Dean Rex Seidler reports, Pierre Polyev claims the Liberals have created the problem when it comes to crime and punishment.
6: In his words, Polyev says Carney is making it easier for criminals to get out of jail and harder for police to arrest them.
7: Liberals have created this crisis with Bill C-5, which allows house arrest and lower penalties for extortion with a gun. They brought in liberal bail, C-75, which requires police and judges release newly arrested criminals at the earliest opportunity under the least onerous conditions.
6: He claims Carney is making it worse by creating a get-out-of-jail-free card. Wallyev says Bill C-16 will allow judges to exempt those convicted of serious crimes from mandatory prison time. He says people found guilty of things like extortion and murder should face the full force of the law. Polyev made his comments near the site of a recent shooting in Surrey. I'm Dean Rexy.
3: And Polyev also says Canada must do more to protect private property rights after an Indigenous land case in BC. But attorneys say he is incorrect about what the Cowichan case says.
25: Bruce McIver at First Peoples Law notes the decision rules that Aboriginal title to that 700-plus acres exists and that Cowichan rights were infringed on when the Crown gave it away or sold it. The Cowichan tribes explicitly didn't seek to invalidate private land titles in their suit, so only titles to city and crown land was affected.
26: It doesn't extinguish property rights, just as it doesn't extinguish Aboriginal title.
25: Attorney Jacqueline McNamara says the case does address privately held land now under Aboriginal title, but only ruling BC needs to negotiate.
27: So the court is saying we need to have a process to decide what's fair.
25: McNamara adds it's far too soon to fear private homes or businesses could be affected, explaining they may never be.
27: We don't know that we'll ever get there. And it's the Crown that we should really be turning to resolve these issues, because Indigenous nations have sort of repeatedly shown that they're open to negotiations and that they're looking for a good way forward.
25: Shaoli Lee, City News, Ottawa.
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11: From the 660 News Traffic Center, I'm Rob Priest. Starting in the northwest on 10th Street up by Memorial Drive, due to ongoing pavement and concrete rehab, the left lane is going to be closed off, and this will last until June 30th. But elsewhere in the city in the northwest, on Shaganapi Trail up by Stony Trail, due to ongoing message painting and bridge washing, the right and left lanes are going to be closed off with speeds reduced to 50 kilometers, and this will last until 6 a.m. But finishing things off in the northwest, on 16th Avenue at 44th Street, due to ongoing feeder main construction, the eastbound road is going to be closed off with two-way traffic on the westbound side, and this will last until May 27th. But if you see a problem, give us a call at 403-291-0066. And now it is time for the forecast from Environment Canada. Right now it is a low of 7 with a 30% chance of showers. Later today it'll get up to a high of 24 with sunshine, and that sun will continue into Sunday at 22. More traffic and weather in 10 minutes.
3: Welcome back, I'm David Natalini. A tragic update on the search for a missing actor from the Lions Bay area. Homicide investigators tell us they found human remains belonging to 45-year-old Stuart McLean. But Corporal Esther Tupper says there's a lot they don't know yet.
8: I will let the people of the Lions Bay area know that they will see IHIT investigators as well as uniformed police in the area as they continue to investigate what happened to Mr. McLean.
3: The actor was last seen at his home last Friday. Anyone who may have been in contact with him is being urged to contact IHIT. McLean appeared on TV series such as Virgin River and Murder in a Small Town. Several are dead and dozens more are injured after a major drone strike on a student dormitory in the Russian-occupied region of Luhansk. Our Alessandro Carniero reports.
9: Rescue workers free the injured trapped under the rubble of what was once a student dormitory. Russian officials say four people were killed and 35 others were injured in the attack. 86 teenagers had reportedly been sleeping inside. On Friday, Russian President Vladimir Putin ordered his military to prepare options to retaliate against Ukraine. Just last week, Ukraine's President Zelensky vowed retribution after a Russian strike on a Ukrainian housing block killed 24 people. But while the conflict intensifies between both nations, Zelensky released this video calling for diplomatic efforts.
10: Since the beginning of the year, 590 kilometers of our territory have been liberated and are now under our control. This trend is certainly not in the occupiers' interest. We continue to increase the number of Russian personnel we have eliminated.
3: Meanwhile, in Sweden, NATO foreign ministers gathered ahead of talks surrounding defense spending and continued support for Ukraine. The meeting comes as President Donald Trump announced the U.S. would send 5,000 troops to Poland. And there are new residents in the Edmonton Valley Zoo with the birth of three Arctic wolf pups. Our Leo Cruzat is hearing from animal care crew lead Mia Morley.
12: Staff say they were first spotted outside of their den just on Wednesday, but estimated the new pups were born late April. According to staff, the birth of the three pups is actually quite significant for the Valley Zoo.
13: It's just wonderful to be able to see multiple generations in a single exhibit. So the public gets to watch these wolves grow, we get to see how they develop, we get to educate people about how family groups play such an important part in wolf packs, and it fills this exhibit with a super dynamic northern climate species that people can connect with for years.
12: Morley said that the crew will let the parents take care of the pups for about 8 to 12 weeks before taking them for weights, vaccination, and to check their genders. Leo Cruzat, City News, Edmonton.
3: Up next, we'll be taking a look at your business report. 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
19: I'm Tim DeMopoulos. The Gordie Howe Bridge, a key trade link between Windsor and Detroit, has faced years of delay and political battles. Much of the current cross-border traffic still moves across the aging Ambassador Bridge, owned by the Maroon family, who are longtime opponents of the Gordie Howe project. But as Flavio Volpe, the president of the Automotive Parts Manufacturers Association of Canada, explains, despite the uncertainty created by Donald Trump, the bridge is still expected to open.
20: Well, he's never wasted an opportunity to create negotiating friction. That bridge will open. It may not open the minute that we said it's going to open, but the bridges go two ways. The American companies that are relying on the shipment of goods into Canada, like $29 billion worth of auto parts that come into Canada every year from the U.S., where do they go? They go on Matty Maroon's or the Maroon's family bridge. I think he's just pressurizing the situation and making hay of it in the way that he does.
19: And if a new CUSMA deal, the bridge opening, and a major auto plant launch all come together, the region could see a major business boom.
20: This bridge couldn't be arriving at a better time. Politics aside, I think we're going to get peace on the USMCA front. I think we're going to see volumes pick back up. The U-turn that the Americans are going to make on how they view the USMCA region as critical to their competitiveness with China and the rest of the world may actually cause a real glut of business when this stuff gets announced. You know, outside my window here, I could see the Ford Oakville plant. That's going to be online later this year.
19: With your weekend business report, I'm Tim DeMopoulos.
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33: Read at night and falling apart quickly. The commissioner had already rejected the position twice, finding there is strong public interest in understanding how the province planned the rollout and eventual replacement of the plates. Opposition parties say the court challenge is part of a broader pattern of reduced transparency, while the government insists it is simply defending cabinet decision-making confidentiality. John Kennedy, The Canadian Press.
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3: Hello there and good morning. It's Saturday, May 23rd, and I'm David Natalini. Taking a look at the weather forecast right now in Vancouver, we're currently sitting at 13 degrees and it's partly cloudy. In Calgary, mainly clear at 7. And here's what's making news right now. Votes can now be cast this weekend to decide who will become the next leader of the BC Conservatives. Premier Danielle Smith is in the hot seat over her plans for a vote towards a separation referendum, facing backlash from voters and political opponents.
0: An investigation is underway after the bodies of two dead, neglected dogs were found in southeast Calgary this month.
3: And some forecasted wet weather is expected to help the firefight in BC.
1: The Vancouver Canadiens set a season high in runs scored Friday night. The Bandits lit up the scoreboard repeatedly in their home opener, and the Whitecaps look to get back to winning Sports at 15.
3: All those stories and more are coming up in 60 seconds. But first, your traffic and weather forecast.
0: From the 660 News Traffic Center, I'm Rob Priest. Starting in the northwest on 10th Street up by Memorial Drive, due to ongoing pavement and concrete rehab, the left lane is going to be closed off, and this will last until June 30th. But elsewhere in the city in the northwest, on Shakopee Trail up by Stony Trail, due to ongoing message painting and bridge washing, the right and left lanes are going to be closed off with speeds reduced to 50 kilometers, and this will last until 6 a.m. But finishing things off in the northwest, on 16th Avenue at 44th Street, due to ongoing feeder main construction, the eastbound road is going to be closed off with two-way traffic on the westbound side, and this will last until May 27th. But if you see a problem, give us a call at 403-291-0066. And now it is time for the forecast from Environment Canada. Right now it is a low of 7 with a 30% chance of showers. Later today it'll get up to a high of 24 with sunshine, and that sun will continue into Sunday at 22. More traffic and weather in 10 minutes.
3: You're listening to News Radio. Well, they've heard them debate, followed their campaigns, and now party members will decide who will lead them into the next election. Starting today, members of the BC Conservatives will be able to vote for one of five candidates. That being Yuri Fulmer, Peter Miliband, Caroline Elliott, Ian Black, or Carolyn Findlay. This leadership race comes amid a shakeup in BC politics, with former leader John Rustad resigning after a caucus revolt, and Premier David Eby seeing a dip in his popularity. Voting will last for a week before the results are announced on May 30th. Alberta Premier Danielle Smith is on the defense after her provincial address on Thursday, where she announced there'll be a question about separation on the October referendum.
4: Whether you like Alberta's latest referendum question or not, the Premier says it's the best she can do because the courts will not allow a binding vote on separation.
5: 700,000 Albertans signed one petition or another asking for a referendum on this issue. We cannot kick this can down the road. We need to get direction from all Albertans on this matter now, not 3 years from now.
4: But that 700,000 number also up for debate. Zero Albertans signed a petition for this question. By court order, zero signatures gathered by the separatists have been verified, and the leader of Forever Canadian says his 400,000 supporters would rather MLAs vote on the matter, not Albertans. Sean Amato, City News, Edmonton.
3: Albertans now have the exact question they'll be voting on October 19th. But the wording is raising some eyebrows.
6: We hit the streets with Alberta's separation question and let people read it for themselves.
7: Should Alberta... Yeah, this is a little bit confusing to me. It just seems too long to be a yes or no.
11: I mean, that's a run-on sentence. Like, this is... There's punctuation needed and separation of thoughts.
18: I don't know what she's asking. Like, which way she's asking it.
6: Most Calgarians I spoke to say they're clear on their stance on separation. But based on the question, they're not exactly sure what they'd be voting on.
23: This is very confusing. I would definitely want to have more clarification to ensure that I don't pick the wrong choice that doesn't align with what I believe.
25: I think that this complicates what the basis of the question is.
7: I'm reading it over and over again, and I'm like, how would I yes or no this?
6: I'm Shilpa Downton.
3: The Calgary Humane Society says they're investigating after a grim discovery was made earlier this month in the city's southeast.
0: The nonprofit organization says someone found the bodies of two dead dogs on May 7th in the area of the Graves Bridge boat launch. Sergeant Jill Gibson shares some details about their investigation.
8: So once we were aware of the situation, we started our investigation and, you know, got the dogs into our custody and then arranged for them to have a forensic exam. We were able to determine that one of them was starved to death and that both of them were victims of pretty significant neglect.
0: Gibson adds if they find those responsible, charges could be laid. It also took some time for the Humane Society to get involved in this, saying they were told about the situation 8 days after the discovery. Gibson said the city was notified first and it just took some time for them to get involved. It's believed the two dogs were a golden retriever and collar terrier mix. I'm Mike Gazzola.
3: A judge has found the Edmonton owner of two large dogs that killed an 11-year-old BC boy is guilty of criminal negligence causing death. Crystal McDonald was put on trial after Cash Grist was fatally attacked by her cane Corsos at her Edmonton home in April 2024. McDonald and the boy's father, Wesley Grist, were roommates at the time of the attack, and Cash had been visiting for spring break. Court heard that the dogs were behind the death of a Pomeranian the summer before the child's death, and the dogs were also responsible for biting another roommate a few months before. McDonald will be sentenced in September. To international news now, where a gas explosion in China's Shaanxi province has claimed the lives of at least 90 people. The blast happened in a coal mine, and rescue crews are now trying to find a group of unaccounted for miners. The BBC's Jonathan Head reports more than 150 people have been brought out of the mine.
9: They seem to be a large number of people on the ground now. State media are reporting 870 emergency personnel, including six specialist rescue teams, who are still working around the mine. And we do know that at least one of the managers of the mine has already been arrested, and there's talk of the authorities taking more action against the company. It's a privately owned mine, this, that runs the mine.
3: Chinese President Xi Jinping has called for a full rescue effort and investigation to hold those responsible for the blast accountable. A high-ranking U.S. defense official says the Pentagon gave Ottawa a classified paper outlining priorities for collective North American defense with Canada. But the official says Ottawa did not deliver a credible response. Here is Canadian Press reporter Rob Westgate.
10: Pentagon officials say that's just one of a few headaches creating a rift in North American defense cooperation. Another big one, Canada dragging its feet on buying those F-35 fighter jets. The American officials, who spoke with a small group of mostly Canadian journalists in Washington on Thursday, were basically passing a message along that the Trump administration is looking for a real plan.
3: Defense Minister David McGuinty's office did not respond to questions about whether it had received the classified paper or if Ottawa had responded.
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24: 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Wildfire update.
3: Wildfire crews in BC are looking forward to some wet weather this weekend. The BC Wildfire Service says while we are seeing a return to more seasonal temperatures, rain is expected to fall in parts of the province. There's been a notable drop in wildfire risk, with zero out-of-control fires and just under 25 burning across the province. Two minor fires were discovered yesterday, one in northeastern BC and the other along the Sunshine Coast. Both are being held at the moment and are under 3 hectares in size. The over 100-year-old Ogden Block building in Calgary may soon be saved from demolition. Our Jillian Code is learning more about the offer from City Councillor Harrison Clark.
13: Now offering up the building to interested applicants if they can have the building moved by mid-November.
14: We can give this away for a dollar, and we can support with that $50,000 to move it. And essentially what I've worked to do over the last few months is chisel away as many barriers to access to a future for this building as I can. And this is where we are today.
13: From a Chinese laundromat to a Red Cross military hospital and housing for hundreds of people that spanned more than a century, there is hope that this building's story isn't finished yet. Jillian Code, City News, Calgary.
3: And NASCAR legend Kyle Busch has suddenly passed away, leaving Alberta's racing community in grief. Our James Dunn is hearing the reaction from fan Jason Olsen and NASCAR CEO Steve O'Donnell.
15: His death is sending shockwaves across not only the NASCAR community in the U.S., but fellow racers here in Alberta.
16: We're all in a state of shock, and we're all really devastated. He just turned 41, as Braxton just turned 11. What is that going to do to the boy? What is that going to do to the family?
17: To me, Kyle Busch just defines
2: 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Everything about it, the fire, the greatness, the heart that sometimes you rarely saw. The sport was truly lucky to have him.
15: James Dunn, City News, Edmonton.
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0: 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And now it is time for the forecast from Environment Canada. Right now it is a low of 7 with a 30% chance of showers. Later today it'll get up to a high of 24 with sunny conditions, and that sun will continue into Sunday at 22. More traffic and weather in 10 minutes.
1: Welcome back. I'm David Natalini. A grizzly bear charged a human in Kananaskis Country, forcing officials to close parts of Highway 40 until further notice to hikers and cyclists.
2: Sergeant Melanie Patchkowski says there has been a few human bear encounters in the past few days, making the probability of another encounter very high.
3: Because there was an incident, typically we will put up a bear warning, we'll investigate, and if necessary, if we deem that the risk is high enough, we'll put up a closure.
2: Luckily, out of these incidents, there has been no injuries. They've all just been bluff charges.
3: But if people have surprised bears, we're not necessarily aware of their surrounding and they startle the bear, then the normal bear behavior to show that an individual is in their space is they do what's called a bluff charge.
2: Patchkowski says the heavy alpine snowpack is pushing wildlife, including bears, closer to roads and trails in search of food. Currently, right now, they are tracking 18 active bears in Kananaskis.
3: The snowpack in the alpine is actually quite deep. And so what we're seeing is not only bears, but all of the wildlife are looking for the nearest green up. And that's in places that are going to be along roads and highways.
2: Visitors are being reminded to travel in groups, carry bear spray, and stay alert while exploring the backcountry. I'm Ariel O'Shea.
1: And due to preparations for the World Cup, a portion of Pacific Boulevard next to BC Place will be closed starting today. Our Alex Kerrigan has more.
4: This is one of many closures going on. This is the longest one. Most of them are going on for match day specifically. There's also going to be a closure of Granville, the vehicle access between West Georgia and Davie Street. The dates on that are June 11th to July 20th. That's also going to cause a bit of a traffic headache for a lot of people.
1: And of course, on game day, there'll be several more closures, especially east of BC Place. Coming up next, we're going to be taking a look at your top stories and having a check of sports. 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
1: Hello there, my name is David Natalini, and here's what's making news right now. Voting opens this morning in the BC Conservative leadership race. Members have a week to decide who will sit at the top of the party. Alberta Premier Danielle Smith on shaky ground over her decision to have a referendum on a referendum to separate from the rest of Canada. And after sports, political experts say Conservative leader Pierre Poilievre isn't fully understanding the Cowichan land ruling. But first, from Sportsnet Radio, here's J.J. Evison.
15: All right, we'll start on the diamond, where the Vancouver Canadiens exploded for a season-high 15 runs Friday night, crushing Spokane 15-0 to even their six-game series at two games apiece. In the majors, the Blue Jays are rolling again after a 6-2 win over Pittsburgh at home, pushed Toronto's win streak to three games, and Mitch Garver delivered the big swing Friday night as the Mariners blanked Kansas City 2-0 in Seattle. Lots of action on the pitch today. The Whitecaps head into tonight with a chance to enter the World Cup break atop the Western Conference standings. Vancouver visits San Diego in a rematch of last year's Western Conference final at Snapdragon Stadium with a 6:30 kickoff. In Canadian Premier League action, 1-win Vancouver FC hosts 2-win Super de Quebec at 3 this afternoon from the stadium at the Langley Event Center. And in Northern Super League action, Vancouver Rise host AFC Toronto at Swan Guard Stadium in Burnaby at 1 this afternoon. The CFL preseason begins today with the Lions taking a long look at their depth this afternoon against Edmonton in Langford. Nathan Rourke won't dress, while backup Chase Bryce is expected to get the start at

0: at quarterback. That gets underway at 2. Lastly, the Vancouver Bandits bounced back in a big way Friday night, crushing Edmonton 111-88 behind a historic 17-assist performance from Jalen House. From the Sports Center, I'm JJ Everson.
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3: You're listening to News Radio, and I'm David Natalini. Federal Conservative leader Pierre Poilievre spent another day in BC talking about crime and punishment. Our Dean Brooke Seidler says going after those responsible for gang killings and extortions is at the top of Poilievre's list.
4: The Conservative leader was in Surrey, near where one of the most recent shootings took place. He says the blame for the violence belongs at the feet of one person.
5: Mark Carney, this is an extortion crisis, and your laws, your liberal laws, are responsible for it. It's time for you to pull your head out of the sand, reverse your laws, and lock up the criminals, kick out the terrorist visitors, and restore safety to the streets of Surrey and the Lower Mainland.
4: Poilievre claims the Liberals have created the problem, by his words, making it easier for criminals to get out of jail and harder for police to arrest them. As of Monday, Surrey had seen 108 reported extortions, 16 cases of shots fired, and 59 victims. I'm Dean Reichsiedler.
3: Meanwhile, Poilievre is weighing in on the Cowichan land ruling, but our Shaoli Li reports experts like Bruce McIver with First People's Law says Poilievre doesn't get the ruling.
6: The Conservative leader says the federal government has allowed First Nations to win a court case that says Indigenous peoples' right to land trumps the rights of private property owners. But legal experts say it's not that simple.
5: The BC Supreme Court ruled in the Cowichan Tribes versus Canada, a federal lawsuit involving the federal government, that Aboriginal title takes priority over land owned fee simple. That includes the legal term for home ownership and small business title.
7: Fee simple is the most complete form of real estate ownership, meaning you own the land, you can use it, sell it, or pass it down. Pierre Poilievre says the outcome of the Cowichan case, where First Nations sued to establish title to over 700 acres in and around Richmond, BC, means homeowners there are now at risk of losing their homes. One problem.
8: Mr. Poilievre is incorrect. It's clear at law. There's been no court decision that says that it takes priority over fee simple.
7: Shaoli Li, City News, Ottawa.
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13: From the Rogers Xfinity Internet Traffic Center, I'm Ryan Littemark. The Sulawesi Bridge is now closed to traffic northbound. It'll be that way all weekend till Monday at 5 a.m. So if you're planning a trip from Surrey to New West, you can't use that bridge. Southbound, it is open, though. So coming down from McBride and from Royal, you're fine. But just keep this in mind throughout the weekend. And the Queensboro Bridge, there is maintenance that goes on until 5 a.m. Down to one lane from either side. It's busy on 91A. Now, there's ongoing construction in Langley, the widening of Highway 1 at around 232nd Street. So rolling lane closures overnight and delays both ways for the number 1. And now from the 1130 News Radio Weather Center, overnight mainly clear and a low of 10. For Saturday, mostly sunny, cloudy in the afternoon, high of 19 by the water, inland high of 23, a low of 11 for overnight Saturday with a couple clouds. Sunday, mostly cloudy, a chance of rain, a high of 16. Monday, cloudy with showers, a high of 15. And Tuesday, mostly cloudy with rain in the morning, then increasing sunshine throughout the day, and a high of 17.
3: Welcome back. I'm David Natalini. Calgary police have taken a man into custody following a brazen extortion case targeting the South Asian community. Our Melanie Ng has the details.
14: Gagandeep Singh was arrested by police on warrants. It was on May 6th, an Edmonton man was kidnapped from a home in the city by four men. The victim was assaulted, threatened at gunpoint, and taken into the northeast Calgary community of Cityscape to try to extort a friend of his. The second victim and his wife tried to leave their house. They were followed and threatened with a firearm. Police found a suspect vehicle on the corner of Métis Trail and 104 Avenue Northeast. Two men were arrested. The remaining suspects then drove the kidnapping victim back to Edmonton, where he then called police. Two other men were arrested May 12th in Calgary.
3: In the meantime, police are still looking for 22-year-old Gurmanjeet Singh, who also goes by Gary. Canada's chief public health officer has confirmed a person in Ontario has tested negative for Ebola after returning from Ethiopia.
15: With the Ebola virus spreading rapidly in the Democratic Republic of the Congo, countries around the world are on high alert, monitoring the risk of transmission.
16: It's important to be clear that while this is a serious and evolving situation, cases remain localized and the global risk is low.
15: Canada's chief public health officer echoing the message of the World Health Organization. Reimer adding, enhanced screening questions went into effect on May 20th at the country's airport kiosks for travelers who have been to the Democratic Republic of the Congo and Uganda within the past 21 days.
16: We've also brought additional staff into our most common ports of entry so that we do have quarantine officers as well as other appropriate staff available to manage should anybody come to the border and demonstrate any risk factors.
17: And without a licensed vaccine or approved therapeutic drug, health teams have had no choice but to focus on containment measures, with teams in the Ituri province dedicated to contact tracing. Alessandra Carnero, City News.
3: A California community less than 20 miles from Los Angeles is at risk of a massive explosion from a chemical leak.
18: 40,000 residents of Garden Grove in Orange County, south of LA, have been told they have to evacuate because a toxic chemical is leaking from a tank at an aerospace factory. Orange County firefighters say there are two dangerous scenarios in this. The tank could either fail, leaking toxic chemicals all over the ground, or explode into a giant fireball. The leak was triggered on Thursday when a valve overheated on a 34,000-gallon tank containing a liquid used to make acrylic plastics. Alex Stone, ABC News, Los Angeles.
3: And a young boy has broken a record by scaling a large granite monolith in California.
19: A 7-year-old boy has become the world's youngest person to ever climb El Capitan, the world's largest monolith. Joey Evermore takes over the record from his brother Sam, who made the climb when he was 8 years old and was also on hand to assist Joey in this expedition. Joey started as a 6-year-old, turned 7 on Wednesday during the climb, and reached the summit on Thursday evening. Joey's full name is Joey Danger Evermore, so yes, Danger is quite literally his middle name. Mike DeBusky, ABC News.
3: Coming up next, we're going to be taking a look at your business report. You're listening.
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0: From the 660 News Traffic Center, I'm Rob Priest. Starting in the northwest on 10th Street up by Memorial Drive, due to ongoing pavement and concrete rehab, the left lane is going to be closed off, and this will last until June 30th. But elsewhere in the city in the northwest, on Shaganapi Trail up by Stony Trail, due to ongoing message painting and bridge washing, the right and left lanes are going to be closed off with speeds reduced to 50 kilometers, and this will last until 6 a.m. But finishing things off in the northwest, on 16th Avenue at 44th Street, due to ongoing feeder main construction, the eastbound road is going to be closed off with two-way traffic on the westbound side, and this will last until May 27th. But if you see a problem, give us a call at 403-291-0066. And now it is time for the forecast from Environment Canada. Right now it is a low of 7 with a 30% chance of showers. Later today it'll get up to a high of 24 with sunshine, and that sun will continue into Sunday at 22. More traffic and weather in 10 minutes.
1: Help a new demographic of client that we couldn't before. Many people in America don't have $1 million. Using AI, we'll be able to offer them some of the same personalized insights that we're giving every day in our branches and in our dedicated relationships. 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
3: Hello there and good morning. It's Saturday, May 23rd, and I'm David Natalini. In Calgary, it's mainly sunny at the moment, sitting at 7 degrees. In Vancouver, partly cloudy at 13. And here's what's making news right now. Who will be the next leader of the BC Conservatives? Party members will start voting this weekend on the final five candidates. Alberta's premier is facing further criticism after announcing an upcoming vote on the separation question. An investigation is underway after two dead animals were found in Calgary's southeast. And cooler weather is on the way, which is good news for BC's wildfire fight.
33: The Golden Knights win Game 2 of the West Finals over the Avalanche. The Memorial Cup off and running in Kelowna. And the Blue Jays, Mariners, and Vancouver Canadiens all pick up wins. Sports at 45.
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35: Tonight is the first team to beat Carolina in the Stanley Cup playoffs.
34: Montreal is flying high after a convincing win in Game 1.
35: Home ice advantage now with the Canadiens. After they ride a 4-goal first to a 6-2 victory.
34: Can Carolina respond in Game 2? Or will the Habs take a commanding series lead back to Canada? You just have to watch the Stanley Cup playoffs. 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
3: LA Peter Miliband, commentator Caroline Elliott, former BC Liberal Cabinet Minister Ian Black, and former MP Carrie Lynn Findlay. They're running to replace former leader John Rustad, who resigned after a caucus revolt in December. Last month, the party said they were officially debt-free after collecting their leadership fees, with each candidate having to pay a final $60,000 fee to compete. The results of the vote will be announced on May 30th. Reaction continues to pour in after Danielle Smith announced a separation question will be added to the fall referendum. Our Sean Amato looks at what the official opposition has to say and speaks to a political strategist who believes Smith's job is now on the line.
7: This wasn't our battle. This battle was thrust upon us. But it is the battle of our lives.
8: The NDP leader points out the alleged breach and public posting of Alberta's voter list casts further doubt on the process.
7: It's very possible that there were people in the back rooms just in a mill filling out names, and not one of those signatures has been verified, not one. So we have no idea who wanted this.
9: This is a political operative trying to save her political skin. That's all this was.
8: This political strategist says it's clear the premier needs this to keep separatists in her party happy. But Stephen Carter, doubtful it will work.
9: There's lots of people who are rallying to oppose Danielle Smith, and I think she could be facing a leadership call as early as this November.
8: Sean Amato, City News, Edmonton.
3: Well, we now know the exact question on the ballot on October 19th, but how straightforward is it?
10: Should Alberta remain a province of Canada, or should the government of Alberta commence the legal process required under the Canadian Constitution to hold a binding provincial referendum on whether or not Alberta should separate from Canada?
11: I feel like you could have stopped after the first sentence. Feels like when you have 400 words and you need 500 words, so you just start using filler.
12: Oh my gosh, it's going to confuse people when they go to read that. It's horrible, to tell you the truth.
13: It conflicts. There's two different, one needs to be a yes or a no, and then this needs to be a second question with a yes or a no, not one sentence.
10: In a referendum, electors are asked to respond to a question, generally with a yes or no vote. But Albertans I spoke with aren't quite sure how or what to do with this one.
14: Feels like it's asking for having a referendum on having a referendum. So it's a bit of a mess, which is not surprising.
11: Do we stay? Do we go? Like, I don't think it needs to be this essay question. And I already graduated college, so.
10: The vote is set for October 19th. I'm Shilpa Downton.
3: On May 7th, a shocking discovery was made in Calgary's southeast, which now has the Calgary Humane Society launching an investigation.
15: The nonprofit says the bodies of two dead dogs were discovered near the Graves Bridge boat launch. The organization says they have conducted a forensics exam and says one dog starved to death while both animals are considered victims of significant neglect. Sergeant Jill Gibson explains what could happen if they find someone responsible for this.
16: If we do find someone responsible, our main priority is to charge under the Animal Protection Act and or the Criminal Code of Canada.
15: Gibson says it also took some time for them to get involved, 8 days after the discovery, because the city was notified about the situation first. However, their investigation is ongoing and they're asking for the public's help.
16: We'd just like to hear from anyone from the member of the public that may have information to assist our investigation.
15: They believe the dogs are a golden retriever and collar terrier mix. I'm Mike Gazzola.
3: The owner of two large dogs that killed an 11-year-old BC boy has now been found guilty of criminal negligence causing death. Crystal McDonald was on trial in Edmonton after Cash Grist was fatally attacked by her dogs at her Edmonton home in April 2024. Her lawyer, Evan McIntyre, says they're disappointed by the verdict and plan to appeal after sentencing in September.
0: There's a tendency in hindsight to look, say, a death was caused, the tragic death of Cash Grist in this case, and to reason back and say, well, things could have been done differently. But that's not what the criminal law expects of people. The criminal law needs to look in the circumstances and ask what is reasonable.
3: Crown Prosecutor Andre Quist says he's pleased with the judge's decision, adding that he believes justice was done in the case. Nine miners are still unaccounted for after a deadly explosion at a coal mine in northern China. Chinese state media says around 247 workers were on duty at the time of the blast, which has killed at least 90 people. The BBC's Jonathan Head has more.
1: With a death toll of at least 90, the worst accident for 15 years at least. You know, the company that actually runs this mine, the Shanxi Tongzhu Coal Group, has been cited for serious safety lapses quite recently. So clearly there has been a problem with this particular company, and I expect the authorities will now look at it much more thoroughly and to see what went wrong.
3: A massive rescue operation is now underway to find the missing miners. Head says this is expected to have been a methane gas explosion. A senior Pentagon official says Canada's defense partnership with the U.S. is facing growing tension over military planning and spending.
2: The official says Ottawa received a classified paper outlining U.S. priorities for North American defense, but responded without providing what Washington viewed as a credible plan. Officials in the Trump administration also criticized delays around Canada's review of its F-35 fighter jet purchase and recently paused a long-standing bilateral defense advisory board. Canada says it has made historic investments into Arctic security, military readiness, and defense spending, reaching NATO's 2% GDP target for the first time. But U.S. officials say Canada still needs to show more clearly how future spending will strengthen continental defense commitments. John Kennedy, The Canadian Press.
27: 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Wildfire update.
3: And more rain is on the way to help calm BC's wildfires. However, the Provincial Wildfire Service says the fire danger remains highest in the southern and central interior, including the Peace region. The precipitation has not been enough to reduce the drought conditions. BC is dealing with just under 25 wildfires, with four started in the last 24 hours. There are no out-of-control wildfires, and nine are being held. The City of Calgary is now offering up the Ogden Block building following extensive push to save it from demolition. But buyers need to be able to move the building by mid-November. Our Jillian Code is speaking with Bonnie Warbeck with the Milliken Ogden Heritage Group.
17: She says she hopes the building can stay in the community and not go too far from its original spot.
18: It was built here because of the railway behind it and people coming to the area. So now, many, many, many decades later, we have a new railway being built behind here, the Green Line. So that could spell a new beginning for the same building, but just perhaps in a new spot.
17: Anyone interested in the building will have until June 23rd to submit an application with the city. Jillian Code, City News, Calgary.
3: And the death of a NASCAR veteran and champion is sending shockwaves across the racing world. James Dunn caught up with Alberta fan Jason Olsen and about who Kyle Busch was and what he meant to him.
19: Olsen was at a race last year and got a flag autographed by Busch. He gave it to his dad as Busch was his favorite driver. He's remembering the champion as a fierce competitor.
20: Take no bull, flat to the floor, tail on fire, all go, no stop.
19: NASCAR is still racing this weekend in Charlotte, North Carolina. Not surprising for Olsen.
20: Why are we racing this weekend? Because that's what Kyle would want us to do.
19: James Dunn, City News, Edmonton.
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4: From the 660 News Traffic Center, I'm Rob Priest. Starting in the northeast on Coventry Hills Boulevard at Coventry Drive, due to ongoing concrete work, the northbound right lane is going to be closed off, and this will last until June 3rd. But elsewhere in the southeast, on Bannister Road up by Shawnee Drive, due to ongoing bridge rehab, the eastbound right lane is going to be closed, and this will last until August 18th. Finishing things off in the city in the northwest, on Sarcy Trail up by 16th Avenue, due to ongoing pavement and concrete rehab, the left lane is going to be closed off, and this will last until June 30th. But if you see a problem, issue, or concern that you want to let us know about, give us a call at 403-291-0066. And now it is time for the forecast from Environment Canada. Right now it is a low of 7 with a 30% chance of showers. Later today it'll get up to a high of 24 with sunny conditions, and that sun will continue into Sunday at 22. More traffic and weather in 10 minutes.
3: I'm David Natalini. While bear warnings and road closures are ramping up across Kenanaxis country, as conservation officers deal with a spike in grizzly activity.
5: Parks Canada has closed parts of Highway 40 from Kananaskis Lakes Trail to Highwood Pass after a recent grizzly bear bluff charge Tuesday evening. Officials say deep snow in the alpine is pushing wildlife into valley bottom areas already crowded with hikers and cyclists. Sergeant Melanie Pachkowski says why the closure was necessary.
6: Because it's a bit of a bottleneck with pedestrians and bikers using the road and numerous bears, including breeding pairs that are using the road as a travel corridor or the road.
5: A bear warning is also in effect at the Kananaskis Country Golf Course, where multiple bears have been spotted near the greens and roadways. Conservation officers say the closures will stay in place until bears have more room to move through the region safely.
6: The closure that we have in place will likely depend on the weather. So once the snowpack melts a little bit and it gives the bears a lot more space besides the road and roadside, then it's a bigger buffer zone.
5: Officials are reminding visitors heading outdoors to stay alert and avoid surprising wildlife.
6: We recommend traveling in group. Always keep your pets on a leash. And not only carrying bear spray, knowing how to use it.
5: I'm Ariel O'Shea.
3: And starting this month, part of Pacific Boulevard in Vancouver is off limits thanks to FIFA World Cup preparations. Our Alex Kerrigan has more.
7: Pacific Boulevard is going to be shut down between the Cambie Bridge leading up to Carroll Street. In terms of detours, the city is asking that you just don't drive. They want you to get over to the SkyTrain, the Main Street Science World SkyTrain. 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You need to fill out a form and they will supply with a parking pass or a driving pass. But the official destination to get away from this is to not drive, is to take transit.
3: Up next, your top stories and a check of sports.
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3: Hello there, my name is David Natalini, and here's what's making news right now. The BC Conservatives' 42,000 members will cast their votes this weekend to choose who will become their next leader. Alberta Premier Danielle Smith remains on the defensive over the separatist debate, and the federal Conservative leader addressed British Columbians this week on some of their top issues. Yeah. And now from Sportsnet Radio, here's J.J. Evison.
0: All right, let's start with a trio of matches on today's soccer slate. It's a playoff rematch tonight as the Whitecaps take on San Diego. Vancouver looking to strengthen its grip near the top of the Western Conference before the World Cup break. Kickoff at 6:30. In CPL action, one win Vancouver FC hosts two win Super de Quebec at 3 from the stadium at Langley Events Center. And the Vancouver Rise host AFC Toronto in Northern Super League action from Swangard Stadium in Burnaby at 1 this afternoon. Moving to the Diamond, the Canadiens' bats came alive in a big way Friday night as Vancouver rolled past Spokane 15-0. The two sides meet again today at 5. George Springer continued his recent surge Friday night with a late two-run double, helping lead the Blue Jays past the Pirates 6-2. Game two of the three-game series goes just after 12 this afternoon, and the Mariners shut down Kansas City Friday night, beating the Royals 2-0 behind solid pitching and a clutch homer from Mitch Garver. In the Stanley Cup playoffs, the Golden Knights are suddenly in complete control of the Western Conference Final after stunning Colorado 3-1 to take a 2-0 series lead. It'll be a preseason spotlight for the BC Lions' younger players this afternoon against the Edmonton Elks. Most projected starters, including Nathan Rourke, are sitting out as the Lions evaluate new talent in Langford. And CEBL fans in Vancouver got a show Friday night as Jalen House piled up 32 points and a league record 17 assists against the Edmonton Stingers. The Bandits dominated in a 111-88 win to improve to 2-1 early in the season. From the Sports Center, I'm J.J. Evison.
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3: You're listening to News Radio. I'm David Natalini. With the ongoing extortion crisis in Metro Vancouver, the head of the Federal Conservatives was in Surrey taking aim at Prime Minister Mark Carney. Our Dean Rex Seidler reports, Pierre Poilievre claims the Liberals have created the problem when it comes to crime and punishment.
13: In his words, Poilievre says Carney is making it easier for criminals to get out of jail and harder for police to arrest them.
14: Liberals have created this crisis with Bill C-5, which allows house arrest and lower penalties for extortion with a gun. They brought in liberal bail, C-75, which requires police and judges release newly arrested criminals at the earliest opportunity under the least onerous conditions.
13: He claims Carney is making it worse by creating a get-out-of-jail-free card. Poilievre says Bill C-16 will allow judges to exempt those convicted of serious crimes from mandatory prison time. He says people found guilty of things like extortion and murder should face the full force of the law. Poilievre made his comments near the site of a recent shooting in Surrey. I'm Dean Rexy.
3: And Poilievre also says Canada must do more to protect private property rights after an Indigenous land case in BC. But attorneys say he is incorrect about what the Cowichan case says.
15: Bruce McIver at First Peoples Law notes the decision rules that Aboriginal title to that 700-plus acres exists and that Cowichan rights were infringed on when the Crown gave it away or sold it. The Cowichan tribes explicitly didn't seek to invalidate private land titles in their suit, so only titles to city and crown land was affected.
16: It doesn't extinguish property rights, just as it doesn't extinguish Aboriginal title.
15: Attorney Jacqueline McNamara says the case does address privately held land now under Aboriginal title, but only ruling BC needs to negotiate.
28: So the court is saying we need to have a process to decide what's fair.
15: McNamara adds it's far too soon to fear private homes or businesses could be affected, explaining they may never be.
28: We don't know that we'll ever get there, and it's the Crown that we should really be turning to resolve these issues, because Indigenous nations have sort of repeatedly shown that they're open to negotiations and that they're looking for a good way forward.
15: Shaoli Lee, City News, Ottawa.
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4: From the 660 News Traffic Center, I'm Rob Priest. Starting in the northwest on 10th Street up by Memorial Drive, due to ongoing pavement and concrete rehab, the left lane is going to be closed off, and this will last until June 30th. But elsewhere in the city in the northwest, on Shakopee Trail up by Stony Trail, due to ongoing message painting and bridge washing, the right and left lanes are going to be closed off with speeds reduced to 50 kilometers, and this will last until 6 a.m. But finishing things off in the northwest, on 16th Avenue at 44th Street, due to ongoing feeder main construction, the eastbound road is going to be closed off with two-way traffic on the westbound side, and this will last until May 27th. But if you see a problem, give us a call at 403-291-0066. And now it is time for the forecast from Environment Canada. Right now it is a low of 7 with a 30% chance of showers. Later today it'll get up to a high of 24 with sunshine, and that sun will continue into Sunday at 22. More traffic and weather in 10 minutes.
3: Welcome back, I'm David Natalini. A tragic update on the search for a missing actor from the Lions Bay area. Homicide investigators tell us they found human remains belonging to 45-year-old Stuart McLean. But Corporal Esther Tupper says there's a lot they don't know yet.
18: I will let the people of the Lions Bay area know that they will see IHIT investigators as well as uniformed police in the area as they continue to investigate what happened to Mr. McLean.
3: The actor was last seen at his home last Friday. Anyone who may have been in contact with him is being urged to contact IHIT. McLean appeared on TV series such as Virgin River and Murder in a Small Town. Several are dead and dozens more are injured after a major drone strike on a student dormitory in the Russian-occupied region of Luhansk. Our Alessandro Carniero reports.
19: Rescue workers free the injured trapped under the rubble of what was once a student dormitory. Russian officials say four people were killed and 35 others were injured in the attack. 86 teenagers had reportedly been sleeping inside. On Friday, Russian President Vladimir Putin ordered his military to prepare options to retaliate against Ukraine. Just last week, Ukraine's President Zelensky vowed retribution after a Russian strike on a Ukrainian housing block killed 24 people. But while the conflict intensifies between both nations, Zelensky released this video calling for diplomatic efforts.
20: Since the beginning of the year, 590 kilometers of our territory have been liberated and are now under our control. This trend is certainly not in the occupiers' interest. We continue to increase the number of Russian personnel we have eliminated.
3: Meanwhile, in Sweden, NATO foreign ministers gathered ahead of talks surrounding defense spending and continued support for Ukraine. The meeting comes as President Donald Trump announced the U.S. would send 5,000 troops to Poland. And there are new residents in the Edmonton Valley Zoo with the birth of three Arctic wolf pups. Our Leo Cruzat is hearing from animal care crew lead Mia Morley.
21: Staff say they were first spotted outside of their den just on Wednesday, but estimated the new pups were born late April. According to staff, the birth of the three pups is actually quite significant for the Valley Zoo.
22: It's just wonderful to be able to see multiple generations in a single exhibit. So the public gets to watch these wolves grow, we get to see how they develop, we get to educate people about how family groups play such an important part in wolf packs, and it fills this exhibit with a super dynamic northern climate species that people can connect with for years.
21: Morley said that the crew will let the parents take care of the pups for about 8 to 12 weeks before taking them for weights, vaccination, and to check their genders. Lee Kuzat, City News, Edmonton.
3: Up next, we'll be taking a look at your business report. You're listening.
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24: So I'm very happy and excited to bring Italy's number one brand of healthy pasta to Canada for the first time. 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
23: 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The facility will be producing up to 15,000 tons annually across two lines.
24: We are now going to be starting the production locally for the Canadian marketplace. 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
29: Good morning. It is Saturday, May 23rd. I'm Jim Schutz. Currently in Calgary, we have sunshine. It's nice and warm out there. 7 degrees. Here's what's making news right now. We have breaking news out of the Northeast, where shots rang out at about 2 this morning at a house in the 100 block of Falchurch Crescent. Calgary police received several complaints of shots being fired. Police and TAC members secured the house. A person was inside, and after hours of negotiations, the suspect surrendered at about 5:40 this morning. Police say there were no injuries, and the investigation continues. Police also add that because of the presence in that area of Falchurch Crescent in the Northeast, traffic will be somewhat affected for the next several hours. 660 News Time, 7:01. And speaking of traffic, it's time now for traffic and weather together on the ones. From the 660 News Radio Traffic Center, here's Leo.
0: We'll start up in the Northeast. We also have a crash on northbound Deerfoot at 16th Ave. This one's blocking the right-hand lane. Just stick to the left to avoid that. And for the surface Calgary Marathon, several road closures are in place this morning. Memorial Drive shut down between the ramp, the ramp to 4th Ave flyover is shut down, and 10th Street to Northwest. And then Riverfront Ave is closed from 1st Street Southwest to 6th Street Southeast. 6th Street Southeast also closed from 6th Ave to 9th Ave. If anything else is in your way, why not let us know at 403-291-0066. 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Now time for the forecast. Sunny today. There's a chance of showers by the afternoon, a high of 23. Then we're down to 7 tonight with a few clouds, a high of 21 tomorrow with more showers, and then sunshine for Monday with a high of 25. Right now in Calgary, it's sunny and 7.
29: 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And as you hear from Leo, the 62nd edition of the Service Credit Union Calgary Marathon happening right now. It's a huge event that started this morning with the big marathon tomorrow. This is Canada's longest running marathon with over 17,000 participants. There'll be detours and closures that Leo will keep you up to date on. Some of the main roads that will be affected are Memorial Drive, Parkdale Boulevard, 3rd Avenue Northwest, and Bowness Road. Now, today is the 10 and 5K with the always fun Diaper Dash at 11:30 this morning. The main race and the half marathon are tomorrow morning, all starting at 11th Avenue Southeast and ending at NMAX Park. And like I say, Leo will keep us up to date as to what's going on with those road closures. And Calgary's property tax bills have been sent out. About $600,000 are due by June 30th. Anything unpaid after the deadline gets hit with a 7% penalty. If you don't get your bill by June 1st, you can call 311 because the penalty still applies to no-show letters. You can check your bill online at calgary.ca/mytax. 660 News Time, 7:03.
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11: An October vote on Alberta separation. Not so fast as a judge slams the brakes. This is Now You Know. I'm Rob Snow.
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11: Is that it for the referendum on Alberta separation? Not if the Alberta Premier has anything to say about it.
12: Well, although our government does support Alberta remaining in Canada, we think that today's decision by the court will deny opportunity to well over 300,000 Albertans to have their petition verified by Elections Alberta. We think that this decision is incorrect in law and anti-democratic. And we will be appealing it as a result.
11: A defiant Alberta Premier Danielle Smith promising to challenge a ruling by a justice of the Alberta Court of King's Bench that struck down a petition aimed at triggering a referendum this fall on Alberta's separation from Canada. The court ruled that First Nations must be consulted on any decision to call a referendum on separation, and that failing to do so violates Indigenous people's treaty rights. Premier Smith said she would be meeting with her cabinet next to decide what to do, but an appeal is certain.
12: It is a single judge. who's made a decision, and we have now 700,000 Albertans, whether they're on the Remain side or the Leave side, who've said that they want to have this public debate. So our citizen initiative petition was always meant to be very permissive, and we kept on having to modify it to ensure that that permissive quality was in there. We want to hear from Albertans. That's what we think democracy is. And we'll be meeting with our caucus and cabinet to further review the decision and decide next steps. But as I say, since we believe that this one is incorrect in law and anti-democratic, we will be appealing it.
11: It was just last week that Stay Free Alberta, the pro-separation group that led the petition drive, announced it had collected more than 300,000 signatures. But the validation process was up in the air because of this court challenge from four First Nations, with all of them making the case that an independence vote would violate Treaty 6, 7, and 8 rights. Alberta's NDP leader, Nahed Nenshi, congratulated those First Nations on their victory.
1: We've had a judge quash the Premier's Separatist Friends referendum. First Nations fought for us. They fought for Canada. They continue to fight for Alberta and for Canada in a way this government refuses to do. They spent a lot of time. They spent a lot of money on these court challenges for a government that is at best indifferent to Indigenous peoples and at worst actively working against their interests. And I want to specifically thank the Athabasca Chippewa First Nations, my brothers and sisters in the Blackfoot Confederacy, and the Sturgeon Lake Cree Nation for standing for all Albertans, for doing this hard work. It's been one of the great honors of my life to work with First Nations over the last 15 years of my life, especially in this last year. If you'd asked me a year ago, would the thing that unites all First Nations be standing up in defense of the colonial government? I probably wouldn't have said yes. But if you'd asked me a year ago, would First Nations be leading the fight for a better Alberta and for a better Canada? I always knew they would have.
11: Mr. Nenshi would go on to say that there's no way there can be a referendum on Alberta separation this fall, claiming that would be illegal. When asked if she thought separation could still be up for a vote this fall, Premier Smith couldn't confirm that would be the case.
12: We make our decisions in government through a process that includes committees, through cabinet, as well as through caucus. And so my caucus has just learned of this decision. It just came down while we were in the legislature and haven't had a time to get together and discuss what our next steps will be. The committee has been meeting to look at the Forever Canada petition and to offer some suggestions about what should be done with that one as well. But we haven't made a decision yet. But I can tell you on this case in particular, this judgment, we think that there has been an error in law, which is why we're going to be appealing it. And we think it's anti-democratic. We want to make sure that that citizens who participate in good faith in this process have an expectation that the Elections Alberta is going to validate their signatures. That's been stopped in this case, and that's part of the reason why we're going to appeal. But we'll have more to say once I have had a chance to talk with cabinet and caucus.
11: As the Premier mentioned, there is another petition called the Forever Canada Petition. More than 400,000 people signed that pro-Canada petition, but it's been holed up in a committee of the Smith government. The organizer of that petition drive was Tom Lukasik.
4: The Premier has to make a choice. Is she going to follow the law? And is she going to do what's good for Alberta? Or is she going to do what's politically expedient for her as a Premier and a party leader?
11: Mr. Lukasik wants his question to be voted on by members in the Alberta legislature. Premier Smith said her government is still considering its options for that particular petition.
12: The proponent of that petition always intended for it to go to a referendum. He was quite clear that he, under the old rules, he felt that by putting that petition in, it would block any other petition of a similar nature from going forward. He did also do numerous media interviews talking about the referendum. It's actually written into the body of the question that he believes that there needs to be a referendum on this. And so that is what the committee is grappling with right now, since he seemed to have flip-flopped and changed his mind after the fact. So I'm letting the committee do its work. They've had a chance to be able to talk to officials and lawyers, and I'll be consulting with them on what they think the path forward should be on that particular one.
11: Alberta politics and the province's relationship with Ottawa has been a dominant news story this week that will remain the case tomorrow when Prime Minister Carney will arrive in Alberta and make an announcement alongside Premier Smith about the industrial carbon tax and a possible pipeline project to British Columbia. I'm Rob Snow. This is Now You Know. This is News Radio.

In the 660 Traffic Center, I'm Leo Erdewine. Up in the Northeast, the earlier crash on northbound Deerfoot at 16th Ave has been cleared. You won't need to worry about that one anymore. But we do have service Calgary Marathon closures this morning. 11th Ave Southeast shut down between Olympic Way and 6th Street Southeast. 12th Ave Southeast closed between Olympic Way and McDonald Ave. And McDonald Ave has closed itself from 12th Ave through to Bellevue Ave. If there's anything else causing you a distraction, why not let us know at 403-291-0066. 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And now for the forecast. Sunshine today, a chance of showers by the afternoon with a high of 23. We're down to 7 degrees tonight with a few clouds. A high of 21 for tomorrow with more showers by the afternoon. Sunshine for Monday with a high of 25. Right now in Calgary, it's sunny and 7 degrees. More traffic and weather every 10 minutes.

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7: With my friend on the right side of things, Michael Tobe is back with us. He's a columnist with the National Post, Looney Politics, Troy Media. He was a speechwriter for former Prime Minister Stephen Harper. Welcome back. Good to hear from you.
8: It's good to hear from you as well. Hope you're feeling well, which is important too.
7: Yes, I am feeling much better. Thank you very much, good. Michael. Prime Minister Mark Carney wants to privatize airports. Now there are reports he might want to privatize the container ports. I have to suggest, this is just my own opinion, if a conservative prime minister, say Pierre Poilievre, was proposing any of this, liberals would be losing their minds. Okay? Liberals would quite possibly be losing their minds. But it's Prime Minister Carney, so, you know, it's brilliant. But I must ask you, is any of it reminiscent for you of, say, Prime Minister Brian Mulroney's push to privatize Crown corporations, as he did with many of them in the 1980s?
8: Yeah, I mean, there are certainly some similarities there. I mean, we have to see, obviously, whether Carney goes through with these plans or is just talk at this stage. You know, he talks a good game. It's just a question of what the results are. But, yeah, I mean, it is certainly, I wouldn't say eerily similar, but it is somewhat similar because a lot of conservatives for many years in this country, even when the old Progressive Conservative Party was still around, were always bothered by the fact that not that there were crown corporations, that they basically just had so much power and there were just so many of them. So he, you know, Mulroney worked really hard on that and actually in many ways paved the way to make the system better to the point that even my old friend and boss, Stephen Harper, and the things that he did, didn't have to go after them quite as much. And no liberal prime minister, even who has a bit of a fiscal edge, will have to do it either. So, yes, there is an interesting similarity to it. Again, you know, the difference is we're talking about airports and seaports rather than, say, crown corporations. But it does ring similar. You're right.
7: Yeah. I mean, if you think back after Mulroney left, Kim Campbell took over and her ill-fated government attempted to privatize airports, and that was a big thing for the Crutchan Liberals. They said they would not do that, and in part help them win the election in 93, right, Michael, if I recall?
8: Well, it certainly did not hurt. I mean, obviously, I think also the fact that the Mulroney government
7: the was on the wall by that point.
8: That's the bigger issue. But yeah, I mean, certainly things like that, and also as well, just to be fair, quickly, it wasn't natural for someone like Kim Campbell to do it. Yes, I know she came from the old BC Social Credit Party, but she was always on the moderate side. So when she was talking a good game about doing that, it didn't sound realistic just based on the way she was.

0: dare I even suggest it, maybe even has a scent of probably one of your political heroes, the great Iron Lady, Margaret Thatcher. She had a massive privatization push in the UK, Michael.
1: Yeah, she did. She actually, I forget the exact number, it was certainly over 35 to 40, might have been even higher, a whole bunch of state-owned businesses were basically privatized by Margaret Thatcher at that time. British Airways was certainly one. Just think off the top of my head. British Gas, British yeah. Telecom. There were a bunch of them. And, yeah, I mean, again, it's hard to create a line from what Carney is suggesting to what Margaret Thatcher did. But, yes, at the time when Thatcher said this, you know, this was a kind of, you know, the United Kingdom, if you wish to call that, or Britain, whatever what term you want to use, had gone sort of back and forth with Labour governments and Conservative governments when it came to nationalisation. Look how many times the banks were nationalised and denationalised by several governments. So when Thatcher came in and basically said she was going to take, you know, wield a big sword and really start hammering away at state-owned businesses, a lot of people just sort of laughed and thought, well, she can only go so far. But to her credit, she did go very far. And, you know, whether you believe it or not, whether you like it or not, she made the British economy, the economy of the United Kingdom, much, much better in the process because there was less reliance on the public sector and far more on the private sector. And as you know, I and others favor privatization, and we believe that's the better model to use. But again, is it similar to Carney? You know, there's tones of it, certainly, too. But again, the proof is in the pudding. The Carney moves forward on this stuff.
0: Proof is in the pudding.
1: We'll be able to compare. Yeah.
0: Okay, but some people might say, okay, here we go. Here's more evidence that Mark Carney is not truly, say, a progressive liberal. Maybe he's more of a blue liberal, more of a blue business-minded liberal. And he might even be a conservative. I know you don't think he's a conservative, but...
1: Absolutely not.
0: This is a very conservative thing. Like privatizing airports, privatizing... you know, even floating the idea, maybe it's a trial balloon, I don't know, privatizing container ports, that would be a very conservative thing.
1: Jean Chrétien also proposed conservative things, and he was not. Roy Romano did conservative things in Saskatchewan. He was a New Democrat. Obviously, you can bridge certain elements, and, you know, you can, you know, sort of match up different designs and stuff. The history of Mark Carney, and I've written about it quite a lot, he's not a progressive conservative with the quotations on progressive and conservative. He is basically a progressive, and you have to look at his history and what he believes in, the books that he's written, the idea he's proposed about the environment, about net zero emissions, the fact that he was supportive of the Own Wall Street, you know, movement as well, or not terribly negative about it. He's talked about things including, you know, tax rates being changed for the wealthy. Those are not conservative things. Sure. Is he an opportunist? Does he realize that this could be to his benefit? Yeah, absolutely. Does he realize that he is doing well in the polls and that the conservatives are struggling right now and he's been sort of picking apart pieces of their platform at will and taking them at his own? Yeah, for sure he's done that. But does that mean that he is a conservative, progressive conservative, or any sort of right-leaning person? No, because his history shows that he's not, and that's the key.
0: All right, when we come back with you, I know you're taking it all in, all the political drama out of the UK.
1: Yeah.
0: I want to know what you think is ahead for... Is he still prime minister? I haven't checked in the last hour. Is Keir Starmer still the prime minister? Okay. Michael Tobe is with us. Does Keir Starmer survive this? It doesn't look like he's going to survive it. Reform UK is the party right now with all the momentum in that country. When we come back, this is News Radio.
2: Yeah, 560 Traffic Center. I'm Leo Erlewine. In the south, we're seeing some growing congestion in both directions there on McLeod Trail by Canyon Meadows. Watch out for left-hand lane closures and speed reductions down to 50 kilometers per hour for some construction. And then the Service Calgary Marathon has some closures today. Olympic Way Southeast is southbound only between 12th Ave and the Stampede Park entrance, and it's fully closed between 12th and 9th Ave. And then 9th Ave is closed down from 4th Street through to 12th Street Southeast, so it's causing some delays in that area. Traffic brought to you by Village Honda. 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Now for the forecast. Sunny today, then a chance of showers by the afternoon, a high of 23. We're down to 7 tonight with a few clouds, a high of 21 for tomorrow, and more showers. Sunshine for Monday, a high of 25. A mix of sun and cloud for Thursday and Wednesday with highs of 24 and 21 degrees, respectively. Right now in Calgary, it's sunny and 7. More traffic and weather every 10 minutes.
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0: Back with Michael Tobus with us every Thursday. The House of Commons in Canada is not sitting this week or next. So for political junkies, there's been a void. But thankfully, we have the UK political situation right now, which is really, for me, filling that void. It's just been filled with a drama. Prime Minister Keir Starmer won a massive majority government for the Labour Party just a year and a half ago. He has now lost in excess of 90 MPs.
1: Yes.
0: And I think, I'm not sure the precise amount of cabinet ministers, but many, including one today, his health secretary, has resigned, someone who is seen as a possible replacement for Keir Starmer, a fellow named Wes Streeting.
1: Right.
0: Do you think this is the, are we in the maybe the final days now of Prime Minister Keir Starmer of the United Kingdom? What do you think?
1: I mean, it certainly looks like that. He's fighting for his political life. You said it correctly. He was elected in July of 2024. It's roughly about a year and a half. He won, his Labour Party won 411 out of 650 seats. in the British Parliament. That's a massive majority. It's a supermajority, as we call it. And he is fighting for his political life as we speak. And sure, I'm not suggesting that he might not survive, and he may, but it is astonishing to watch this. And it's coming to the point now where, as you correctly said, a lot of his senior cabinet ministers are resigning, including Wes Streeting, for, you know, the health minister, just today. And initially, obviously, it was junior ministers and backbenchers who were pushing back, which is understandable. But the frustration is astonishing. And there's a lot of it. I mean, we could go through we don't have time, but there's obviously many, many issues that brought Labour to this point. And just, you know, bad governance, bad leadership from Starmer, et cetera. But the big kick, the real kick, has been the local elections that were held in the UK last week. And Andrew Neil, who is a radio host and a columnist for the Daily Mail, used to be the chairman of the Spectator magazine. He gathered all these numbers together. Others have too. I just happened to pick up that post. Here's a basic idea of the 136 English councils counted really quickly. Labour lost 1,496 seats total from those 136 councils. That's enormous. Wow. The Reform UK, Nigel Farage, as you point out, they gained 1,451 seats, which is almost a wash of the two. You can also include the fact that the Greens won 441 seats, the Tories lost 563 seats, the Lib Dems got 155, et cetera, et cetera. The point being, Labour lost an enormous amount of seats in these local elections. And remember, local politics is really, you know, a big thing. You know, everything local matters in the political process, including in the UK. And people are just flipping out, and understandably so. For a lot of Labour ministers and others, they think that their job's on the line, their careers might be over, and they're going to obviously blame the person who's most likely behind it, and that's always the figurehead. The Prime Minister, Keir Starmer. And that's why we're looking at what we're looking at now.
0: Okay. Great to hear from you this week, Michael. Thank you. Always good.
1: My pleasure. Take care.
0: That's columnist Michael Tobe. Focus Nova Scotia, our news day panel, coming up next on News Radio.

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2: Good morning. It's Saturday, May 23rd. I'm Tim Schutz, currently in Calgary. We have a few clouds kicking around. We're sitting at 8 degrees. Here's what's making news right now. We have breaking news out of the Northeast. Shots were reported around 2 this morning at a home in the 100 block of Bald Church Crescent. Calgary police received multiple reports of gunfire and responded with tactical units who secured the property. Police say one person was inside. After several hours of negotiations, the suspect surrendered at approximately 5:40 this morning. No injuries have been reported and the investigation is ongoing. Police say traffic will be affected in that area for the next few hours. And speaking of traffic, 660 News Time, 7:31. Time for traffic and weather together on the ones from the 660 News Radio Traffic Center. Here's Leo.
3: Up in the north, we have an incident in the Livingston area on southbound 1st Street at 144th Ave Northeast. Just watch out for some light delays there. And then as part of Calgary or Service Calgary Marathon set up this morning, several routes are affected. 12th Street East closed between 9th Ave Southeast and 1st Ave Northeast. St. George's Drive is shut down from 12th Street to the Zoo entrance. 1st Street Northeast closed from 12th Ave and 4th Street Northeast. And then 4th Street Northeast is down to a single east side lane from 1st Ave down to Memorial Drive. If there's anything else causing you an issue, why not let us know at 403-291-0066. 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May is amazing. With unheard deals of new Ford trucks and Broncos, Okotoks Ford under the giant Canadian flag or at okotoksford.com. Now for the forecast. Sunny today, then a chance of showers by the afternoon, a high of 23. We're down to 7 tonight with a few clouds, a high of 21 tomorrow with more showers, and then sunshine for Monday with a high of up to 25. Right now in Calgary, partly cloudy and 8.
2: 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Yes, and happening now, the longest running marathon in Canada this weekend, today and tomorrow, over 17,000 runners gathering. 6 distances to choose from and a race for every age and ability, from the youngest in the diaper dash this morning at 11:30 to the big race of 42.2 kilometers tomorrow. And as you've been hearing from Leo, lots of road closures and detours to maneuver around, including Memorial Drive, Bowness Road, and 11th Avenue Southwest. We'll certainly keep you up to date on all the road situations because of the marathon going today and tomorrow. 660 News Time, 7:33.
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0: time for our Thursday Newsday panel. That means it's time for Focus Nova Scotia. Joining us today, Lisa Blackburn, former Halifax City Councillor and NDP candidate. Hi, Lisa.
1: Hey, welcome back, Rob. Glad you're feeling better.
0: Yeah, thank you so much. Very kind of you. Jordy Morgan is Director of Strategic Growth and Partnerships at Enterprise Canada. He's a last-minute call-up today. Matt Wynot is... Thank you again, Jordy. Matt Wynot is in Winnipeg at a Canadian Labour Congress event, and he's apparently been called in to cast some kind of vote on something. So he had to forego his appearance this week, but we'll have him on again soon. Great to hear from you, Jordy. Thank you again.
2: Hey, Rob. Thanks. Happy to be here.
0: That's good. So I want to start with the buzz in Ottawa. Mr. Carney was asked about this today at his news conference in Ottawa. But look, the port of Halifax is one of the busiest and most important ports in Canada. It employs thousands of people. And the buzz in Ottawa is that it could soon have a for sale sign on it. That the Carney Liberals are thinking of privatizing the country's container ports. Jordy Morgan, what do you think of this idea? There's going to be public consultations about it.
2: Well, yeah, I think, you know, I don't see any potential difficulties in having a discussion around it. And yet one of these things about the discussion here is very generally it goes to, oh, well, we're going to sell our ports and somebody's going to buy them and, you know, we're going to lose an important asset. I think the idea is that the Prime Minister is floating is just looking for ways to leverage more private capital in these, you know, it's maybe add some commercial discipline. I'm not entirely sure what's broken that needs to be fixed, other than the federal treasury, which is looking for ways to sell assets and perhaps spend it on other things. If that's what's pushing this along, then, you know, you can sort of understand that given the amount of money that's going out the door in Ottawa and what's coming in, that they would be looking to find ways to leverage certain assets, you know, in the same way that they're talking about it with the airport. But I think the conversation is fine as long as there's a very high level of transparency and that the public interest is looked after, because these are extraordinarily important pieces of public infrastructure in, you know, not just Halifax, but across the country. And any kind of idea about privatization should be taken very carefully and transparently and thoughtfully.
0: Yeah, Tonda McCharles had this in the Toronto Star today. Quote, the government is open to and seeking a report on the potential amalgamation of certain unnamed key ports in Canada and divestiture of others, i.e. sale. It calls for an overhaul the way port authorities are governed. The Halifax Port Authority, in order to create a more business-focused governance framework. What do you think of that, Lisa?
1: Yeah, and, you know, privatization doesn't automatically mean disaster. There have been many countries that have brought in private capital to improve efficiency, technology, to bring about expansion even. But certainly the public needs answers. You know, does Canada still control security decisions? Would foreign investors be allowed? You know, those are just some of the questions that come to my mind automatically. And let's face it, ports are natural monopolies, right? It's, you know, unlike a coffee shop, you just can't open up another deep water port across the street. So, you know, right. This is a geographic asset with huge strategic value. And once ownership or long-term control shifts, then it's pretty hard to unwind that back, right? So this is more than just an economic decision. It's an actual decision on sovereignty as well. And, you know, I think you could certainly forgive us here in Nova Scotia for being a little gun shy when it comes to assets leaving local control, because we have certainly seen this. You know, it doesn't mean that private investment is automatically bad, but certainly in Nova Scotia, we're going to want some guarantees. We're still debating the privatization of Nova Scotia Power, and that took place in 1992. So, you know, a lot of the same things are still being said now that were being said then. It's more than just cranes and containers. There's hazardous cargo out there. There's environmental monitoring, cybersecurity, labor safety. None of this is fear mongering. This is just basic governance. That's certainly what comes to mind to me when the talk of privatizing the port of Halifax comes up.
0: What about the airport in Halifax, Stanfield International? What about that, Lisa? I mean, the government would still control things like Nav Canada, the security in the airport, regulating airlines, of course, but the facility itself, for the air traveler would, if it was open to private investment, could be privately run. What do you think of an idea like that? Because that's what they're looking at.
1: I think, some of the same, especially security concerns, that would certainly be, a major concern for me as well. It's more than just a place that people go to catch flights, right? This is the tourism gateway for the province. It's the cargo and business hub. And it also serves critical roles during medical transfers, military logistics, that sort of thing. So that certainly does make it different. This is different than privatizing a parking garage or a convention center. So, the big security concerns are top of mind for me.
0: What do you think of that, privatizing airports? Because they're looking at that too, Jordy. What do you think of that?
2: Well, I'm not sure that Stanfield's on the hit list on that one. Some of the bigger airports are obviously Pearson in Vancouver and Montreal, Vancouver, Toronto, or I should say Ottawa. And I think Billy Bishop's in that mix as well in what they're talking about. I think I think the discussion is fine, but there's already a hybrid model in place. It's not, this comes around to what's the reason you're doing this? Like, why? What's broken that needs fixing? And why is it that you feel that, you need to unlock this capital? If you're talking about investment that's being made in modernization, I think there was just a $3 billion agreement at Pearson to upgrade a lot of passenger-facing stuff. But at the end of the day, what it comes down to is what sort of impact is it going to have on passengers? Like, what is the flying experience going to be like? And unless you can very clearly state through whatever research you're doing that there is some demonstrable benefit to the aviation using public or, the commercial interests that actually are using the airport, then, what is it that you're trying to fix that is broken other than trying to unlock some capital for the federal government? There's a lot of ways to balance the budget. And, if you were able to actually privatize and unlock that capital, you'd be able to generate enough money to do a light rail line between Montreal and Toronto. But I guess that's just a coincidence.
0: Maybe. Okay. When we come back, I want to turn our attention to the long-term care workers strike into its fifth week now. This is Focus Nova Scotia. I'm Rob Snow. This is News Radio.
3: The 660 Traffic Center. I'm Leo Erdewine. As part of the Service Calgary Marathon traffic plan, several routes in the area are shut down this morning, including 11th Ave Southeast closed between Olympic Way and 6th Street Southeast. 12th Ave is also closed between Olympic Way and McDonald Ave, and McDonald Ave itself is shut down from 12th Ave through to Bellevue Ave. For a full list of closures related to the event, head over to the city's website at calgary.ca/road/conditions. 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Now for the forecast, sunshine today, then we have a chance of showers by the afternoon with a high of 23. We're down to 7 tonight with a few clouds, a high of 21, and more showers for tomorrow, and then sunshine for Monday with a high of up to 25. Right now in Calgary, it's partly cloudy and 8. More traffic and weather every 10 minutes.
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0: With Focus Nova Scotia, Lisa Blackburn with his former Halifax City Councillor, NDP candidate, Jordy Morgan, Director, Strategic Growth and Partnerships at Enterprise Canada. Long-term care strike by QP members is into its fifth week. More and more workers keep joining the picket lines every week. Construction on new long-term care homes has been halted because of those strikes. Lisa, what do you think of this strike and how long it's lasted here? How's the government handling it, in your opinion?
1: Well, I hope that the government is looking at this as more than just a wage dispute, because I think this is really a system warning light that's going off. The striking workers, I mean, they're everything from the continuing care assistants to the dietary staff, laundry and housekeeping, maintenance. I mean, this is basically everybody who keeps the residents clean, fed, medicated, and safe. Government is, optics are becoming more and more difficult for the government because the strike keeps growing. Families are now speaking out publicly about the level of care that their loved ones are getting. And the residents' care concerns are becoming front page news stories. So, you know, that's where the risk begins for the government. And, you know, I don't think that most people, I don't think most Nova Scotians believe that the folks that are providing the care, bathing their parents, getting them out of bed, comforting them, you know, I don't think they believe that they should be working for wages that don't keep up with the cost of living. You know, if we say seniors deserve dignity, then I think the people providing that dignity deserve dignity in their own right.
0: Jordy Morgan, what do you think?
2: Nobody likes being out on a picket line, and nobody likes being a part of whatever this argument is that QP has with the provincial government. There are agreements across a whole bunch of other unions of people doing exactly the same work. So where the government is stuck on this, and I think it's pretty clear, is that, you know, with the existing agreements that they have with other unions, that if whatever the number is that they come in, if it's higher than that, if it's not aligned with what the other agreements have, then all of the other unions sort of look and go, well, wait a minute. Because there is, you know, this is, this then becomes another larger problem, and a, you know, it's a self-escalating issue, right?
0: Yeah, it's the Me Too. It's the Me Too thing. Yeah, yeah.
2: Well, yeah. And the other, you know, one of the problems is that the investment in the long-term care system in Nova Scotia was really, I mean, it deteriorated over a long period of time. And there's a lot of catch-up. Part of the catch-up around that are very large capital investments being made, something in the tune of, I think, $876 million is allocated this year in terms of they've made a big commitment to build a lot of places because the need is there. And, you know, we can go into a long discussion about the demographics and why the need is there and yada, yada, yada. But really, it was neglected for so long, the infrastructure, and it was creating some very, very significant and immediate problems. So there's that to deal with. There is the other healthcare system. There is, you know, there's cost of living issues. I think that the government, though, however, is stuck with the fact that they've got, look, we've got all these agreements with these other unions. CUPE is saying, no, our members deserve more. I'm not exactly sure what that argument is founded upon. And then you've got the people in the middle who are these poor people who are either standing out in the street, you know, with a picket sign and getting strike pay, or the people that are in these homes who are not being, I think, served at a level where they, you know, there is a level of service that is necessary to be maintained in these homes. It's not like they close the door and leave these people alone to, but, you know, there is an expectation of a certain level that families have. So, yeah, you're going to get the media stories of, mom's not, you know, she's miserable and blah, you know, people get very empathetic around it. But it's not, this is not necessarily just an emotional issue, or it's not the government being horrible to anybody. It's they're saying, look, we have to balance what, you know, we have in the kitty to look after this thing. And you have other interests who are sitting there saying, well, a living wage is X. Well, okay, I get the living wage argument, but we have, you know, a living wage is an arbitrary decision made by advocates who say that that's what a living wage is based on from a data perspective. There are a lot of people that are making less than that and a lot of people that are making more, of course. That's maybe an argument for another day. But I would, you know, I'm not saying that, you know, the CUPE's wrong and the government is right or vice versa. I'm saying that it needs to be settled and then figure out a way forward there because there are people who are suffering.
0: Okay, when we come back, Tim Houston, of course, the Premier of Nova Scotia, but he's also the province's energy minister. But should that continue when we return? This is News Radio.

0: in the 660 Traffic Center. I'm Leo Erdewine for the Service Calgary Marathon. Several road closures are in place this morning. Memorial Drive shut down between the ramp to the 4th Ave flyover and 10th Street Northwest. Riverfront Ave is also closed from 1st Street Southwest to 6th Street Southeast, and 6th Street Southeast is closed from 6th Ave to 9th Ave Southeast. 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Now time for the forecast from Environment Canada. Sunny today, then we're expecting a chance of showers by the afternoon with a high of up to 23. We're down to 7 tonight under a few clouds. A high of 21 tomorrow with a chance for more showers, and then sunshine for Monday with a high of 25. Back to a mix of sun and cloud for Thursday and Wednesday with highs of 24 and 21 degrees respectively. Right now in Calgary, it's partly cloudy and 8. More traffic and weather every 10 minutes.
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16: Here with Lisa Blackburn, Jordy Morgan, Focus Nova Scotia. Almost a May long weekend, by the way. I was looking at the Halifax weather forecast for today. Looks nice for the long weekend. Mm-hmm. 20 degrees or so. Good for you. Good for you. On the north side of Cape Breton, they call Victoria Day hiking day. I don't know if they do that in Halifax. In Cape Breton, people call it hiking day. It's hiking day,
17: really?
16: Victoria
17: Day. No.
16: But, yeah.
17: Never heard of that.
16: I think it's kind of a hyper-local thing, but yeah. There you go.
18: I'm used to the May 2-4, but never hiking weekend.
16: May 2-4. Yeah, hiking day. Hiking day just on Monday. Just on Monday, yeah. Mm-hmm. Should Premier Tim Houston also serve as the province's energy minister? What do you think, Lisa?
18: Well, listen, I don't think this is about whether Tim Houston cares about energy. There is no doubt that he sees it as very important to Nova Scotians. But I think the question is whether one person realistically can do both jobs well at this moment. Because, you know, energy minister is, that's a big ask. The energy file, I think, is too big at this point to be something that's off the side of his desk. I mean, we're dealing with rising power rates, frustration over Nova Scotia Power. There's grid modernization, the offshore wind opportunities, municipalities electrifying their transportation, and of course, the affordability pressures that we're all feeling. So this isn't a quiet department. So, you know, arguably, this might be one of the most consequential files in government. So when Houston says, I took it on because it's important, you know, my response is, okay, if it's that important, should it be really part-time?
16: What do you think, Jordy?
13: Well, I'll take the other side of it. Putting somebody else in the file who's going to do what the premier says anyway, going to be, you know, doing any, making much of a difference. There's Marco McLeod is the ministerial assistant. He's a good MLA. He seems to be a hardworking member. And if there's work that needs to be done separate and aside from what the premier is doing, I think there's a couple of things. The premier is doing this to show that he feels that it's a priority for government. He has spent some time in some large energy development areas, including, you know, Texas and other places. He wants to lead the file. Some folks are saying, well, you know, he's about there selling the province anyway, but this is something I think that sends a signal that has not been sent for a long time for Nova Scotia, that we are open for business in terms of resource development and energy development. And having the premier leading that file is a pretty good signal. If he's down in Texas talking to people in the oil and gas sector, or if he's, you know, the person who is really taking the lead on Wind West and other energy files, then I think, it serves his purposes to do that. And he can find plenty of horsepower within his caucus. They have a pretty big majority. You know, they're not hurting for folks on the Progressive Conservative caucus. They have lots
16: to choose from there.
13: You know, they don't have to throw it anymore, but they've got a pretty good team. So,
16: okay. All right. Look, I really appreciate the time today. Always great to get caught up with the two of you. Thanks again.
18: Always a pleasure, Rob. Thank you.
16: Yeah. And enjoy your long weekend. Lisa Blackburn, former Halifax City Councillor and NDP candidate. 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I'm Rob Snow. Talk Back is coming up next. Lots we can kick around today. Some stories in the news cycle with your help right after the latest breaking news here on News Radio.

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2: It's Saturday, May 23rd. Good morning. I'm Tim Schutz, currently in Calgary. We have a few clouds, nice and warm out there. It's 8 degrees. Here's what's making news right now. Shots fired in the northeast at about 2 this morning in the 100 block of Fall Church Crescent.
3: Questions posed to the premier about separatists vowing to rally against her over her referendum plans, which she's defending.
4: I'm not afraid of the judgment of Albertans.
5: The Calgary Humane Society is looking for answers after the bodies of two dead, neglected dogs were discovered in the city earlier this month.
6: That the risk is high enough, we'll put up a closure.
7: A recent grisly encounter along Highway 40 has shut down access for hikers and cyclists in parts of Kananaskis country.
8: The Vegas Golden Knights score three unanswered goals in the third to take Game 2 of the NHL Stanley Cup playoffs against the Colorado Avalanche, while Kevin Gausman dominates on the mound for the Jays against the Pirates. Sports at 15.
2: 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Time for traffic and weather together on the ones from the 660 News Radio Traffic Center. 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
8: Good morning. South drivers or drivers in the south will want to watch out for closures. The usual closures on McLeod Trail by Canyon Meadows. Left-hand lane closures in both directions there for construction, with speeds reduced down to 50 kilometers per hour. We're already seeing some delays there. And the service Calgary Marathon closures continue. 11th Ave Southeast between Olympic Way and 6th Street Southeast is closed. 12th Ave is closed between Olympic Way Southeast and McDonald Ave, and McDonald Ave itself is closed from 12th Ave Southeast through to Bellevue Ave. If there's anything else causing you an issue, you can let us know at 403-291-0066. 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Now for the forecast. Sunshine today and then a chance of showers by the afternoon with a high of up to 23. We're down to 7 degrees tonight with a partly cloudy sky, a high of 21 for tomorrow with a chance of more showers by the afternoon, and then sunshine returns for Monday with a high of up to 25. Right now in Calgary, it's mostly cloudy and 11.
2: We'll have another check of traffic and weather together on the ones in less than 10 minutes. 660 News Time, 8:02. We have breaking news out of the northeast where shots rang out at about 2 this morning at a house in the 100 block of Fall Church Crescent. Calgary police received several complaints of shots being fired. Police and TAC members secured the house. A person was inside, and after hours of negotiations, the suspect surrendered at about 5:40 this morning. Police say there were no injuries and the investigation continues. They also add that there's a lot of police presence in that area and traffic will be affected. Premier Danielle Smith says it's about resolution on whether we stay or go. The premier says she'll be campaigning to stay in the country, and 660's Darren Rathwell has more on her comments about the upcoming referendum.
3: Many critics coming out on both sides of the issue, unhappy with the new referendum question on Alberta separating brought forward by the premier. Danielle Smith was asked about the separatists vowing to rally against her and if she was concerned about her political future.
4: Well, I'm not afraid of the judgment of Albertans. Sometimes The people will want to ask a question that you may disagree with, but you have to be prepared to have the debate.
3: Smith saying if a binding stay or leave question was put on the ballot, it would likely have been stopped by a court within weeks, and says she believes the majority of Albertans want a referendum. But that's not the case, says Calgary political scientist Laurie Williams.
9: Polling is very clear. The majority of Albertans don't want to separate. They don't want a referendum. They do want a fairer relationship with the rest of the country.
3: Premier Smith also saying the province of BC is helping to create national unity issues by throwing up roadblocks to a new pipeline. But BC political expert Stuart Prest says BC's premier is looking after his own set of interests and calls Smith's comments a long-running campaign.
10: Any kind of opposition to any kind of development of the energy industry in Alberta is somehow un-Canadian.
3: I'm Darren Rathwell.
2: Meantime, Calgary Mayor Jeremy Farkas says the province's referendum is creating real instability and warns Calgary could face the same economic fallout Montreal did decades ago. He says companies are already asking questions about whether Alberta is a safe place to invest.
11: Montreal used to share many of the benefits that Calgary has today: optimism, ambition, and a global reputation and generational growth. But all of that changed over two bitter and divisive debates over separation. Major companies moved head offices, and billions of investments left the province of Quebec because of prolonged uncertainty.
2: Farkas says Calgary can't afford to repeat that history, calling the referendum a threat to jobs and investment. 660 News Time, 8:05. Well, happening now, the 62nd edition of the Service Credit Union Calgary Marathon. Yeah, it's happening today and tomorrow. Huge event. The big marathon is tomorrow. It's Canada's longest running marathon with over 17,000 participants. There'll be detours and closures. Some of the main roads that are affected are Memorial Drive, Parkdale Boulevard, 3rd Avenue Northwest, and Bowness Road. Today is the 10 and 5K with the always fun diaper dash at 11:30 this morning. The main race and half marathon, of course, are tomorrow morning, all starting at 11th Avenue Southeast and ending at NMAX Park. And Leo Ernewine is all over it. He'll have traffic and weather together on the ones in just a few moments. Well, there was a shocking discovery in Calgary that's raising many questions. This comes after the bodies of two dead dogs were found in the city's southeast, which is now being investigated by the Calgary Humane Society. We have more from 660's Mike Gazzola.
5: Sergeant Jill Gibson from the Calgary Humane Society tells us where this discovery was made.
12: So our understanding is that they were discovered on May 7th in the area of the Graves Bridge boat launch. And based on the condition of the dogs from the finder, there was concern about abuse or neglect.
5: Gibson adds they got the bodies in their custody and started a forensics exam. They found out one was starved to death and both were victims of significant neglect. They add the society was told about the situation 8 days after the discovery, and that was because the city got the first call about it. Gibson adds if they are able to find those responsible, charges could also be laid. The dogs are believed to be a golden retriever and collar terrier mix. I'm Mike Gazzola.
2: Meantime, the owner of two dogs that killed a young boy 2 years ago in Edmonton has been found guilty of criminal negligence causing death. 11-year-old Cash Grist was mauled by the two cane corsos in April of 2024 while he was visiting his father for spring break. The boy's dad was a roommate with the dog owner, Crystal McDonald. Court heard the two cane corsos had injured two people and killed a cat and Pomeranian before the mauling. The judge on the case found the owners, Crystal McDonald, evasive and defensive in her testimony, and that she was cavalier in blaming others for the dog's behavior and could have done more to protect the boy in her home. A grizzly bear charged a human in Kay Country, forcing officials to close parts of Highway 40 until further notice to hikers and cyclists. We have more from 660's Ariel O'Shea, who speaks to a wildlife official.
7: Sergeant Melanie Patchkowski says there has been a few human bear encounters in the past few days, making the probability of another encounter very high.
13: Because there was an incident, typically we will put up a bear warning, we'll investigate, and if necessary, if we deem that the risk is high enough, we'll we'll put up a closure.
7: Luckily, out of these incidents, there has been no injuries. They've all just been bluff charges.
13: But if people have surprised bears, we're not necessarily aware of their surrounding and they startle the bear, then the normal bear behavior to show that an individual is in their space is they do what's called a bluff charge.
7: Patchkowski says the heavy alpine snowpack is pushing wildlife, including bears, closer to roads and trails in search of food. Currently, right now, they are tracking 18 active bears in Kananaskis.
13: The snowpack in the alpine is actually quite deep. And so what we're seeing is not only bears, but all of the wildlife are looking for the nearest green up. And that's in places that are going to be along roads and highways.
7: Visitors are being reminded to travel in groups, carry bear spray, and stay alert while exploring the backcountry. I'm Ariel O'Shea.
2: Are you looking for a building? The City of Calgary is offering to donate the historic Ogden Block building to anyone able to relocate it by November 15th of this year. The structure, also known as Hong Lee Laundry, must be moved to make way for Green Line LRT construction. If there's nobody willing to step forward, the building will be demolished to keep the Green Line project on track. And speaking of Ogden, the community is pushing back against loneliness with action. Today, residents are taking part in Love Ogden Day, a volunteer-driven effort to help neighbors in need. Projects include building wheelchair ramps, fixing fences, and offering free oil changes and haircuts. Organizers say it's about rebuilding connection. Coming up, traffic and weather together on the ones, 660 News Time, 810.
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2: 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Time for traffic and weather together on the ones from the 660 News Radio Traffic Center. Here's Leo.
8: We have another crash on southbound Deerfoot at 17th Ave up in the northeast. It's northeast/southeast. It's out of our view on our cameras, though. So if you have any additional details, we'll have a contact number for you coming up. And then in the northwest, traffic signals flashing red at 144th Ave and Simons Valley Road. Just treat that as a four-way stop. And also, as part of the Service Calgary Marathon, several routes are affected this morning. 12th Street East is closed between 9th Ave Southeast and 1st Ave Northeast. St. George's Drive shut down from 12th Street to the zoo entrance, and 1st Ave is closed between 12th Ave and 4th Street Northeast, as well as 4th Street Northeast down to a single east side lane from 1st Street Northeast to Memorial Drive. If you see anything else in your way, you could let us know at 403-291-0066. We'd love to hear from you. Now time for the forecast. Lots of sunshine today with a high of up to 23, although we are expecting a chance of showers by the afternoon.

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2: We have a nice morning out there. Few clouds, warming up to 11 degrees in Calgary. Good morning. I'm Tim Schutz. Here's what's making news right now. In the Northeast, shots rang out at about 2 this morning. A house in the 100 block of Fall Church Crescent was involved. Calgary police received several complaints of shots being fired in that area. We'll have more details coming up in just a few moments. And Premier Danielle Smith's announcement of a referendum about having a referendum on separation is being criticized from multiple sides, including business groups, separatists themselves, a fellow premier, and First Nations. We'll have more on that story. And, of course, the Service Calgary Marathon happening in Calgary this morning and tomorrow. Lots of traffic delays. 660 News Time, 8:15. 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
3: Starting with Game 2 of the NHL Stanley Cup playoffs last night, between Colorado and Vegas, the Avalanche struck early to grab a 1-0 lead, and they held that tight margin until just over 10 minutes left in the third.
4: Here's Eichel with it. Eichel waiting, shoots, goes! Jack Eichel off the post and in! Vegas ties the game at 1.
3: And just 2 minutes after that,
4: Eichel over the Barbashev, scores! Off the corner in, and Vegas has taken the lead.
3: Vegas would later add an empty netter to lock up a 3-1 win.
4: And the Vegas Golden Knights come to Colorado and win both games to take a 2-0 series lead.
3: Game 3 goes tomorrow night at 6 p.m. Out east, the Montreal Canadiens look to build on their 1-0 series lead against the Carolina Hurricanes. Game 2 drops the puck tonight at 5 p.m. on Sportsnet and Sportsnet 960 The Fan. In the majors, the Toronto Blue Jays picked up a 6-2 win over the Pittsburgh Pirates yesterday. Starter Kevin Gausman went 6 2/3 innings, giving up just one run on 6 hits while striking out 8. The series continues this afternoon with a 12:30 p.m. first pitch on Sportsnet and Sportsnet 960 The Fan. On the hardwood, the San Antonio Spurs took a 2-1 series lead over the Oklahoma City Thunder last night with a 123-108 victory in the NBA playoffs. Plus, huge news from the Raptors. Forward Scottie Barnes has earned all NBA second team honors after finishing the year with career highs in both blocks and steals at 1.5 and 1.4 respectively. Sports at 15 and 45 past the hour or anytime at sportsnet.ca.
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2: You're listening to 660 News Radio. Canada's top doctor says the risk of the Ebola virus affecting people in this country remains low.
7: Chief Public Officer of Health Dr. Joss Reimer says a person in Ontario tested negative for Ebola after returning from Ethiopia with symptoms consistent with the virus. That means Canada has zero confirmed Ebola cases. Canada is responding to the outbreak abroad with new screening measures at the border. That includes more staff at common points of entry and screening questions about where people have traveled and if they have symptoms. Ebola is spreading rapidly in the region of the Democratic Republic of Congo, as the World Health Organization says the global risk remains low. Naira Ahmed, The Canadian Press.
2: A senior Pentagon official says Canada's defense partnership with the

0: U.S. is facing growing tension over military planning and spending.
1: The official says Ottawa received a classified paper outlining U.S. priorities for North American defense, but responded without providing what Washington viewed as a credible plan. Officials in the Trump administration also criticized delays around Canada's review of its F-35 fighter jet purchase and recently paused a long-standing bilateral defense advisory board. Canada says it has made historic investments into Arctic security, military readiness, and defense spending, reaching NATO's 2% GDP target for the first time. But U.S. officials say Canada still needs to show more clearly how future spending will strengthen continental defense commitments. John Kennedy, The Canadian Press.
0: Jennifer King reports on a 911 call regarding 41-year-old NASCAR driver Kyle Busch before his death.
2: As tributes pour in for late NASCAR driver Kyle Busch, 911 audio is revealing more about what happened to the two-time Cup champion.
3: Can I get a ambulance come to 7605 GM1 Team Drive.
2: A 911 call was placed to the dispatch late Wednesday afternoon.
3: I've got an individual that's shortness of breath, very hot, thinks he's going to pass out, and is producing a little bit of blood. Coughing up some blood.
2: Busch was testing in the Chevrolet racing simulator in Concord, North Carolina, when he fell ill and was rushed to a hospital in Charlotte, according to sources.
3: He's awake. He's on the bathroom floor right now.
2: Audio provided by the Cabarrus County Sheriff's Office. I'm Jennifer King.
0: Coming up, traffic and weather together on the ones.
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9: The 660 Traffic Center, I'm Leo Erdewine. We have another crash on southbound Deerfoot at 17th Ave, but it's out of our camera's view. We'll have a contact number for you shortly if you have any updates. Traffic signals flashing red at 144th Ave and Simons Valley Road up in the northwest, so treat that as a four-way stop. And for the Service Calgary Marathon, more closures in place. 11th Ave Southeast closed between Olympic Way and 6th Street Southeast. 12th Ave is closed between Olympic Way and McDonald Ave, and McDonald Ave is closed from 12th Ave Southeast to Bellevue Ave. For the full list, you can head over to the city's website. If you see anything else, you can let us know at 403-291-0066. 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Now time for the forecast. Sunny today, then a chance of showers by the afternoon. Today's high is up to 23, then we're down to 7 tonight with a few clouds. I have 21 for tomorrow with more chances of showers by the afternoon. Sunshine for Monday with a high of 25, and then a mix of sun and cloud for Thursday and Wednesday with highs of 24 and 21 degrees. Right now in Calgary, it's partly cloudy and 11. More traffic and weather every 10 minutes.
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0: You're listening to 660 News Radio. Everybody loves a circus, and the Royal Canadian Circus is bringing its 2026 tour under the big top at Cross Iron Mills. Celebrating its 52nd anniversary, the production features Mongolian acrobats, flying trapeze artists, illusionists, and motorcycle stunt performers. Organizers say the show is designed for all ages with interactive pre-show activities, including face painting and photo opportunities. Ringmaster Joseph Bauer explains why they keep coming back to the mall just north of Calgary.
21: We love coming out here. I mean, the audience is fantastic, very supportive. Cross Iron Mills is a great facility for us. It works out great.
0: The Calgary stop runs through May 31st before the tour heads to Edmonton and other cities across Canada. One of hip-hop's defining voices from the late 80s has died. Known for his crossover hit It Takes Two, Rob Bass died of cancer at the age of 59. The Harlem performer helped bring rap and dance music to broader audiences. Here's a look at what happened in music today, May 23rd. In 1970, Paul McCartney's debut solo album, McCartney, hit number one in the U.S.
22: Baby, I'm amazed the way you love me all the time.
0: 1975, Elton John's album Captain Fantastic and the Brown Dirt Cowboy made history by becoming the first album ever to be certified platinum on its very first day of release. Eminem released his third album, the Marshall Mathers LP, in the year 2000.
23: Cause I want the real Slim Shady, please stand up, please stand up, please stand up, cause I'm...
0: And in 2011, Lady Gaga released her sophomore album, Born This Way.
24: I'm beautiful in the way, cause I make no mistakes, I'm on the right track today that I was born.
0: Happy 52nd birthday to Jewel.
25: You meant
0: And that's Today in Music, May 23rd. 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
26: I'm Mike Eppel. Inflation is on the rise. You know it when you fill up the gas tank or go to the grocery store. The April inflation update in from StatsCan this week pointed out as much, with gas up by more than 28% compared to a year ago. But the headline inflation rate actually wasn't up as much as expected, running at 2.8% year to year. To be sure, it is tough for households. Some items in the basket of goods tracked by Stats Canada that make up the CPI showed little growth or actually came down a little bit. Doug Porter is the chief economist at BMO, says it's not consumer demand that's driving up prices.
27: Almost everything outside of gasoline prices moderated. If you take gasoline prices out of the equation, which I admit is a pretty big deal, overall inflation was 2%, right on the Bank of Canada's target. And that's actually one of the few times in the last 5 years where inflation outside of gasoline has been right on the Bank of Canada's target. And I think that does speak to the underlying softness in the economy that is keeping a lid on a lot of other prices outside of food and energy.
26: So why then is the bond market pricing in the need to raise interest rates? We've seen bond yields go up sharply over the past while.
27: Because inflation pressures are building by the day. As long as oil prices stay at these kind of levels, we still have a bit of an issue on headline inflation, no question about it. I will say Canada's inflation rate is more moderate than a lot of other major economies. We're a full percentage point below that in the U.S., but that doesn't give us a free pass, and we are seeing long-term bond yields grinding higher even here in Canada. And yes, that ultimately will put some upper pressure on longer-term mortgage rates.
26: That's Doug Porter, chief economist at the Bank of Montreal. The Bank of Canada sets interest rate policy again June 10th. With your weekend business report, I'm Mike Eppel.
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0: Let's have a look at the weekend travelers forecast. In Banff and Canmore, chance of showers this afternoon, high of 18. Edmonton, risk of a thunderstorm, high 24. In Kelowna, clearing and breezy with a high of 27 degrees. In Vancouver, sunny and 20 degrees. Regina, risk of a thunderstorm and up to 21. Then in Toronto, rainy and windy and a high of 13. 660 News Time, 8:30.
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0: Hey, it's Saturday, May 23rd. Good morning. I'm Tim Schutz, currently in Calgary. We have a few clouds. Nice and warm out there. It's 11 degrees. Here's what's making news right now. Calgary police investigating shots fired this morning in the Northeast.
7: As promised, the Premier with more today on her new referendum question on separation. What she's saying about the criticism of it.
15: An investigation is underway after the bodies of two dead, neglected dogs were found in southeast Calgary this month.
18: We've actually closed a section of Highway 40.
20: At least 18 grizzly bears are active in the Kananaskis Valley right now, and it's forcing road closures and more encounters with humans.
9: The Vegas Golden Knights stunned the Colorado Avalanche with a third-period comeback in the NHL playoffs, while Raptors forward Scotty Barnes locks up all NBA second-team honors. Sports at 45.
0: 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Time for traffic and weather together on the ones from the 660 News Radio Traffic Center. Here's Leo.
9: We have a crash on southbound Deerfoot right under the 17th Ave overpass. This one's blocking the left-hand lane. Thanks to all the callers to let us know about this one. You're going to want to watch out for EMS on scene there. Up in the northwest, traffic signal still flashing red at 144th Ave and Simons Valley Road. You can treat that as a four-way stop. Downtown drivers, they'll want to watch out for Calgary or closures for the Calgary Service Marathon until noon today. 11th Ave Southeast shut down between Olympic Way Southeast and 6th Street. 12th Ave is also closed between Olympic Way and McDonald Ave Southeast, and McDonald Ave closed down from 12th Ave through to Bellevue Ave. So if there's anything else causing you a delay, you can let us know at 403-291-0066. 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Now time for the forecast. Sunshine today, a chance of showers by the afternoon, though, with a high of 23. We're down to 7 degrees tonight with a few clouds. A high of 21 tomorrow with more showers by the afternoon. And then sunshine for Monday with a high of up to 25. Right now in Calgary, it's partly cloudy and 11.
0: We'll have another check of traffic and weather together on the ones in less than 10 minutes. 660 News Time, 8:32. We have breaking news in Calgary's Northeast. Shots were reported around 2 this morning at a home in the 100 block of Fallchurch Crescent. Calgary police received multiple reports of gunfire and responded with tactical units who secured the property. Police say one person was inside, and after several hours of negotiations, a suspect surrendered at approximately 5:40 this morning. No injuries have been reported, and the investigation is ongoing. Police say traffic will be affected in the area for the next several hours. Well, some strong comments from Alberta's premier about her personal stance on separation yesterday. This is Danielle Smith defends her new referendum plans this fall. And 660's Darren Rathwell has the latest.
25: Let me say I'm fiercely loyal.
4: to both Alberta and Canada.
7: Premier Danielle Smith says she'll be wearing the pro-Canada cap in the months ahead prior to the upcoming referendum. Her new question for that event, however, setting off a flurry of criticism on both sides, many claiming it's confusing, leading to uncertainty, while separatists not wanting a vote leading to another vote. Premier responding,
4: if the binding stay or leave question had been put on the ballot, it likely would have been struck down by the courts within a matter of weeks, and Elections Alberta would have been legally barred from including the question on the referendum in October entirely.
7: And having a referendum is something all those Albertans who sign petitions want, claims the Premier. But Calgary political scientist Lori Williams would disagree with that, saying the polling clearly shows the majority do not want a referendum or separation, and says while Quebec has benefited from rattling its saber, it's also taken a hit.
5: Has seen a net loss of investments and head offices and so forth, and we all need to be careful about how we approach this, how we vote.
7: I'm Darren Rathwell.
0: Meantime, Calgary Mayor Jeremy Farkas says even talking about separation is already hurting the city, with investors hesitating and projects being put on hold. He says Calgary is trying to compete globally, and this kind of uncertainty makes that harder. Farkas says Canada has been through this before, and the impact was severe even to this day.
6: Look no further than the two divisive debates that occurred in the province of Quebec. The economic carnage was felt for decades, and the fact that we're simply having this debate has been incredibly economically damaging. My hope is that we can resolve this once and for all and decisively, and that's certainly what my participation as mayor is going to be in this debate.
0: Farkas says Calgary needs stability, not more referendums, if it wants to attract new jobs and keep talent here. 660 News Time, 8:35. Yeah, happening now, wall-to-wall runners in Calgary for the 62nd edition of the Service Calgary Marathon. It's today and tomorrow. People from all walks of life gathering this weekend to run the full marathon, half, 10 or 5K. Not only people are looking to reach personal goals, but there's also a charity component to the marathon, the Charity Challenge. In its 14-year history, the challenge has helped raise over $11 million in Calgary since its inception in 2012. Festivities get going bright and early. They got going this morning at 6:45. They'll get going tomorrow morning at 6:45. Many road closures and detours. And, of course, our Leo will have traffic and weather together on the ones in a few moments to keep us updated on those road closures from the marathon. The Calgary Humane Society says they are investigating after a grim discovery was made earlier this month in the city's southeast. We have more from 660's Mike Gazzola.
15: The nonprofit organization says someone found the bodies of two dead dogs on May 7th in the area of the Graves Bridge boat launch. Sergeant Jill Gibson shares some details about their investigation.
8: So once we were aware of the situation, we started our investigation and, you know, got the dogs into our custody and then arranged for them to have a forensic exam. We were able to determine that one of them was starved to death and that both of them were victims of pretty significant neglect.
15: Gibson adds if they find those responsible, charges could be laid. It also took some time for the Humane Society to get involved in this, saying they were told about the situation 8 days after the discovery. Gibson said the city was notified first, and it just took some time for them to get involved. It's believed the two dogs were a golden retriever and collar terrier mix. I'm Mike Gazzola.
0: Meantime, the owner of two large dogs that killed an 11-year boy in Edmonton has been found guilty of criminal negligence causing death. Crystal McDonald was on trial after Cash Grist was fatally attacked by her dogs at her Edmonton home in April of 2024. Court heard that McDonald and the boy's father were roommates at the time of the attack, and the youngster was visiting his dad during spring break. McDonald testified that she repeatedly told the father not to leave his son alone with the dogs and that she had plans to enroll the animals in specific training after they had injured two people and killed a cat and a Pomeranian. The judge on the case says McDonald was evasive and defensive in her testimony, and she could have done more to protect that child. Bear warnings and road closures are ramping up across K-Country as conservation officers deal with a spike in grizzly activity this spring, We have more from 660's Ariel O'Shea.
20: Parks Canada has closed parts of Highway 40 from Kananaskis Lakes Trail to Highwood Pass after a recent grizzly bear bluff charge Tuesday evening. Officials say deep snow in the Alpine is pushing wildlife into valley bottom areas already crowded with hikers and cyclists. Sergeant Melanie Patchkowski says why the closure was necessary.
12: Because it's a bit of a bottleneck with pedestrians and bikers using the road and numerous bears, including breeding pairs, that are using the road as a travel corridor or the road.
20: A bear warning is also in effect at the Kananaskis Country Golf Course, where multiple bears have been spotted near the greens and roadways. Conservation officers say the closures will stay in place until bears have more room to move through the region safely.
12: The closure that we have in place will likely depend on the weather. So once the snowpack melts a little bit and it gives the bears a lot more space besides the road and roadside, then it's a bigger buffer zone.
20: Officials are reminding visitors heading outdoors to stay alert and avoid surprising wildlife.
12: We recommend traveling in group. Always keep your pets on a leash. And not only carrying bear spray, knowing how to use it.
20: I'm Ariel O'Shea.
0: A great event happening in Ogden today. It's Love Ogden Day, where volunteers will spread out across the community, taking on home repairs, yard cleanups, and wellness services for those in need. Organizer Connie Jacob says people are eager to help. They just need an opportunity to step in and connect. And of course, it's going all day today in Ogden. Coming up, traffic and weather together on the ones, 660 News Time, 840.
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0: 660 News Time, 841. Time for traffic and weather together on the ones. From the 660 News Radio Traffic Center, it's a little busier out there this morning, isn't it, Leo?
9: Well, the service marathon is certainly going to cause some closures that is active today until noon. A stretch of Memorial shut down between the ramp to the 4th Ave flyover and 10th Street Northwest. And then Riverfront Ave also closed from 1st Street Southwest to 6th Street Southeast. 6th Street Southeast closed down from 6th Ave to 9th Ave Southeast as well. So just expect some delays along those corridors. Traffic signals up the Northwest still flashing red at 144th Ave and Simons Valley Road, so drivers should move through that as a four-way stop. And then southbound Deerfoot, right under the 17th Ave overpass, still slowing down where a two-vehicle crash is blocking the left-hand lane. You're going to want to watch out for Calgary police on scene there. If anything else is causing you an issue, 403-291-0066. 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B.ca. Now for the forecast, sunshine today, then a chance of showers by the afternoon with a high of 23, then down to 7 degrees tonight with a few clouds, a high of 21 tomorrow, and another chance of afternoon showers, and then sunshine for Monday with a high of 25. Right now in Calgary, it's mostly cloudy and 11.
0: 660 News Time, 842. Tragedy at a coal mine in China. We have more on this story.
19: The death toll drastically climbing from a gas explosion here in northern China. Now at least 90 people are confirmed to have died in this country's worst coal mine disaster in 16 years. Some people could actually still be trapped underground, with hundreds of rescue workers still operating at the site in Shanxi province. That's about a 7-hour drive south from here in Beijing. Now, officials said 247 people were on duty at the time of the explosion.
0: Well, the Las Vegas Golden Knights, yeah, they're for real, and they're giving the Colorado Avalanche a little bit of trouble in the NHL playoffs. We'll have more details coming up with Leo and a look at sports. 660 News Time, 843.
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0: We're gradually warming up in Calgary. We have a few clouds, 11 degrees. Good morning. I'm Tim Schutz. Here's what's making news right now. Shots rang out in the Northeast at about 2 this morning at a house in the 100 block of Fall Church Crescent. Calgary Police investigating. We'll have more details about that particular story coming up. Premier Danielle Smith's announcement of a referendum about having a referendum on separation is being criticized by multiple sides, including business groups, separatists themselves, a fellow premier, and First Nations. More on that story. And the Service Calgary Marathon underway today in Calgary. Thousands of runners and lots of road closures. We'll keep you up to date on that. 660 News Time, 8:45. 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
9: The Vegas Golden Knights picked up another late win last night, downing the Colorado Avalanche 3-1 in Game 2 of the NHL Stanley Cup playoffs. The Avalanche got on the board early and held on to that 1-0 lead until the final 10 minutes of the third. That's when Jack Eichel scored the equalizer before setting up Ivan Barbashev just 2 minutes later to put the Golden Knights ahead. Vegas added an empty netter to secure the win and take a 2-0 series lead. Game 3 goes tomorrow night at 6 p.m. Out east, the Montreal Canadiens look to make it 2 in a row against the Carolina Hurricanes tonight. Montreal leads the series 1-0 after a 6-2 win in Game 1. Puck drop for Game 2 is at 5 p.m. this evening on Sportsnet and Sportsnet 960 The Fan. In the majors, the Toronto Blue Jays beat the Pittsburgh Pirates 6-2 yesterday. Jays starter Kevin Gausman got the win, throwing 6 2/3 of one-run ball while fanning 8 batters. The series continues against the Pirates with lefty Patrick Corbin on the bump for Toronto up against Pittsburgh ace Paul Skeens. First pitch this afternoon at 12:30 p.m. on Sportsnet and Sportsnet 960 The Fan as well. And on the hardwood, the San Antonio Spurs beat the Oklahoma City Thunder last night 123-108 to take a 2-1 series lead in the NBA Western Conference Finals. Raptors forward Scottie Barnes as well has been named to the All-NBA second team. He capped off the season with career highs on the defensive end, averaging 1.5 blocks and 1.4 steals per game. Sports at 15 and 45 past the hour or anytime at sportsnet.ca.
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0: 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The Motion Picture Association says new rules imposed by Canada's broadcast regulator are unprecedented, unnecessary, and put discriminatory investment obligations on U.S. streaming services.
28: The comments come after the CRTC announced that large TV streaming services must contribute 15% of their Canadian revenues to Canadian content. The U.S. group representing streamers, including Netflix and Prime Video, says that will triple the cost of doing business in Canada and called on the federal government to reconsider. Although the Canadian Media Producers Association says the rules are largely in line with federal broadcasting policy for generations. Canadian Heritage Minister Mark Miller says he is reviewing the CRTC's decision, noting that it's paramount Canadians continue seeing themselves reflected on screens. Naira Ahmed, The Canadian Press.
0: Two generic versions of Ozempic are set to start arriving in Canadian pharmacies.
1: Health Canada approved both Dr. Reddy's and Apotex's generic semaglutide about 3 weeks ago. Their impending arrival in Canadian pharmacies means patients who use the drug to treat diabetes or for weight loss may have more options for a fraction of the cost. Ozempic can currently cost hundreds of dollars a month. Apotex says its generic version will be about one-third the price of the brand name drug. Health Canada is still reviewing several other submissions for generic semaglutide. Jason White, The Canadian Press.
0: British police are appealing for witnesses as they seek to broaden their investigation into potential offenses by the former Prince Andrew, including sexual misconduct. We have more from Marcus Moore.
2: In their update, British police said that their investigation into former Prince Andrew is a complex investigation. Their latest statement includes a call for witnesses to come forward, and it explains that they've been in touch with the lawyer for one woman who said that she was trafficked to Andrew at his home in Royal Lodge back in 2010. She has not officially brought this claim to police, though, so it's not part of the ongoing investigation. In today's statement, though, police said that if she wishes to report this to police, it will be taken seriously and handled with care.
0: Coming up, traffic and weather together on the ones.
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9: In the 660 Traffic Center, I'm Leo Erlewine. Southbound Deerfoot still seeing some slowdowns right under the 17th Ave overpass. A crash is blocking the left-hand lane, and EMS is on scene, so just expect some delays through that stretch. Up in the northwest, traffic signals flashing red at 144th Ave and Simons Valley Road. Drivers should move through that area as a four-way stop unless you're told otherwise. And for this morning's service, Calgary Marathon closures until noon. Olympic Way Southeast is only operating southbound traffic between 12th Ave and the Stampede Park entrance, and it's fully closed from 12th Ave Southeast to 9th Ave Southeast. 9th Ave as well closed from 4th Street through to 12th Street Southeast, so just expect some delays along there. If you see anything else, you can let us know at 403-291-0066. 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Leva Sleep, the better bed. And now for the forecast. Lots of sun today, then a chance of showers by the afternoon with a high of 23. We also have a risk of a thunderstorm as well. Then we're down to 7 degrees tonight with a few clouds, a high of 21 for tomorrow. Another chance of afternoon showers as well. Then sunshine returns for Monday with a high of up to 25. A mix of sun and cloud for Tuesday and Wednesday with highs of 24 and 21 degrees respectively. Right now in Calgary, it's partly cloudy and 11. More traffic and weather every 10 minutes.
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0: You're listening to 660 News Radio. Grey's Anatomy is heading to Texas. The long-running medical drama is getting a new spinoff.
12: The new spinoff series will take place in West Texas. ABC says it will follow a rural medical center that offers patients a last chance for care before miles of nowhere. Grey's Anatomy creator Shonda Rhimes and executive producer Meg Marinis are both set to write the show, and Ellen Pompeo, who played Meredith in the OG series, will return as an executive producer. In a statement, Marinis said the show will embody the same heart, emotion, and connection audiences have loved from Grey's for more than two decades. The network didn't say whether the spinoff will star any current or former Grey's actors or feature an all-new cast. The one-hour medical drama is set to premiere in the middle of next year and will be the third spinoff series in the Grey's Anatomy family. I'm Eva Fragiscados.
0: Vertigo Theater has the verdict on through to June 7th. It is the North American premiere for the story on stage that comes from a best-selling book and then a critically acclaimed movie. 660's Andrea Montgomery goes behind the curtain with the lead actor.
13: The role of lawyer Frank Galvin is monumental. Not only did the role win Academy Awards and Golden Globes for Paul Newman in the 1982 film, but for the entire show, save two small scenes, actor Sean Smythe is on stage driving the action.
14: I think it really is Galvin's kind of bus to drive, you know, and I learned that pretty quickly. And I knew that instinctually, so I did a lot of prep. I wanted to come in really, to really have a handle on it as much as possible before the first day of rehearsal.
13: Smythe, an accomplished actor in his own right on film, television, and stage, is joined by a true all-star cast of Calgary stage vets, including Joel Cochran, Kelsey Verzotti, Duval Lang, Shauna Burnett, Steve Conda, and more. The story, if you have not seen the movie, and if you haven't, don't do it before you go, is about an alcoholic lawyer trying to get a medical malpractice suit against the church that operates the Boston hospitals. And what happens when he follows his gut and goes against everyone's advice to find the truth and actually take it to trial. The verdict is at Vertigo Theater through to June 7th. Behind the curtain, I'm Andrea Montgomery.
0: For more news, traffic, weather, and entertainment, you can go to our website at citynews.ca.
15: I'm Chris McCusker. A report from Signal 49 suggests healthy aging helps to build economic resilience. And healthy aging means things like getting the shingles vaccine. Canadians over the age of 50 who should get the vaccine account for almost 40% of our population. But not all get the shot. Micah DeVries is Senior Research Associate.
16: We found that there's very much a positive, from an economic perspective, return on investment for shingles vaccination, a publicly funded shingles vaccination program in Canada, with a return on investment of 1.69. So that means for every $1 invested, there's a value accrued of $1.69 in productivity and health system gain. There's also a lot of value that's expressed through what we heard from individuals who have had shingles vaccination about the value of preventing it.
15: So why don't more get this vaccine?
16: The biggest barriers that we found were around cost. So for those who aren't covered, the cost is about $300 to $400 out of pocket. And then sometimes there's a lack of recommendations from providers, or the messaging isn't clear that shingles is a really important part of kind of our healthy aging or life course approach to taking care of ourselves.
15: Micah DeVries is with Signal 49. And with your weekend business report, I'm Chris McCusker.
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0: Let's have a look at the weekend traveler's forecast. In Banff, Canmore, chance of showers this afternoon, high of 18. In Edmonton, risk of a thunderstorm this afternoon, a high of 24. Kelowna, clearing and breezy with a high of 27. In Vancouver, sunny and 20 degrees. Over in Regina, a risk of a thunderstorm this afternoon and a high of 21 degrees. Then in Toronto, rainy with up to 20 millimeters of rain, along with wind and a high of 13 degrees. Our news director is Mark Day, digital manager Michael Ranger. 660 News Time, 9 o'clock.
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0: It's Saturday, May 23rd. Good morning. I'm Jim Schutz, currently in Calgary. We have a few clouds sitting at 11 degrees. Here's what's making news right now. Shots rang out early this morning in the Northeast, and police are investigating.
26: More from Alberta's Premier today about a referendum that will include a question on separation. It's about resolution, the Premier says, and democracy.
27: So that we can start moving towards implementing them.
28: The Calgary Humane Society is looking for answers after the bodies of two dead, neglected dogs were discovered in the city earlier this month.
30: To ensure that we're giving wildlife the space they need.
31: Bear warnings and road closures are ramping up across Kananaskis country as conservation officers deal with a spike in grizzly activity.
9: The Vegas Golden Knights score three unanswered goals in the third to take Game 2 of the NHL Stanley Cup playoffs against the Colorado Avalanche, while Kevin Gausman dominates on the mound for the Jays against the Pirates. Sports at 15.
0: 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Time for traffic and weather together on the ones from the 660 News Radio Traffic Center. Here's Leo.
9: Well, it looks like things have eased up on southbound Deerfoot under the 17th Ave overpass. Congestion has now cleared now that earlier crash is out of the left-hand lane. Meanwhile, in the northwest, traffic lights still flashing red at 144th Ave and Simons Valley Road in the northwest, so continue to treat that as a four-way stop. And the service Calgary Marathon underway. A few routes remain closed until noon. 12th Street East is closed between 9th Ave Southeast and 1st Ave Northeast. St. George's Drive is shut down from 12th Street Northeast to the zoo entrance. First Ave is closed between 12th Ave and 4th Street Northeast, and 4th Street itself is down to one eastbound lane between 1st Ave and Memorial Drive up in the Northeast. If anything else is causing you an issue, why not let us know at 403-291-0066. 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Sunny today, then a chance of showers by the afternoon, a high of 23. Risks of a thunderstorm as well, then down to 7 degrees tonight with a few clouds, a high of 21 for tomorrow, and another chance of afternoon showers, and then sunshine for Monday with a high of 25. Right now in Calgary, mostly cloudy and 14.
0: We'll have another check of traffic and weather together on the ones in less than 10 minutes. 660 News Time, 9:02. We have breaking news. Calgary police are investigating after reports of shots fired in the northeast earlier this morning. Officers were called to a residence in the 100 block of Fallchurch Crescent just after 2 this morning with multiple complaints of gunfire. Tactical teams moved in and contained the scene. A person remained inside the home until surrendering to police at about 5:40 this morning following hours of negotiation. Authorities confirmed no one was injured. The situation remains under investigation, and police say traffic will be affected in the area for the next few hours as they continue to investigate. Should we stay or should we go? It's the question that the premier says she wants to put to rest with the upcoming referendum. 660's Darren Rathwell reports on her latest comments yesterday.
26: Premier Danielle Smith defending her new referendum question, one on separation. Smith says she will be campaigning to stay in Canada in the months leading up to the referendum.
27: Questions that are important enough to get direction on so that we can start moving towards implementing them. It's why we need to resolve this question once and for all to the satisfaction of the 700,000 people who signed a petition.
1: The problem is that the 700,000 people wanted different things.
26: Calgary political analyst Lori Williams says many people who signed the Forever Canada petition don't want a referendum at all, and noting the new referendum question is upsetting people on both sides of the issue.
1: Premier's in a tough spot. The majority of Albertans want to stay. A majority of separatists are the base of Danielle Smith's party.
26: Smith says a binding stay or leave question on the ballot would likely have been stopped by a court within weeks. Meanwhile, Smith taking aim at the BC leadership, which has spoken of separatist premiers. Danielle Smith says BC is in the way of the new pipeline. But BC political scientist Stuart Prest says,
2: when it is just one set of interests that are constantly predominating, it does run the risk of marginalizing or delegitimizing other important concerns.
26: I'm Darren Rathwell.
0: Meantime, Calgary Mayor Jeremy Farkas is slamming the province's referendum question, calling it confusing, unnecessary, and a distraction from the real issues facing Calgarians. He says the city should be focused on housing, safety, and infrastructure, not a vote on whether to have a vote.
3: This is a BS referendum question to begin with, but even just having a vote on whether to have a vote, it's a ridiculous lack of leadership being demonstrated by our provincial government. Now is the time for leadership. Now is the time to telegraph certainty, stability, confidence in our country, in our province, in our city, and that is what I'm going to be doing. This is a huge sideshow distraction.
0: Farkas says Calgary needs to project confidence to the rest of Canada, not signal instability. 660 News Time, 9:05. Yeah, it's happening right now. The longest-running marathon in Canada this weekend. Over 17,000 runners gathering. Of course, lots of road closures right now, as you've been hearing from Leo. Today is the 5 and 10K. And, of course, the diaper dash is 11:30 this morning. That's always a lot of fun. The half marathon and the full marathon is tomorrow. And organizers stress that parking is at a premium and urge you to take transit to avoid any hassles. And some of the main roads affected are Memorial Drive, Bowness Road, and 11th Avenue Southwest. But of course, Leo will have traffic and weather together on the ones in just a few moments. On May 7th, a shocking discovery was made in the city's southeast, which now has the Calgary Humane Society launching an investigation. We have more from 660's Mike Gazzola.
28: The nonprofit says the bodies of two dead dogs were discovered near the Gravesbridge boat launch. The organization says they have conducted a forensics exam and says one dog starved to death while both animals are considered victims of significant neglect. Sergeant Jill Gibson explains what could happen if they find someone responsible for this.
4: If we do find someone responsible, our main priority is to charge under the Animal Protection Act and or the Criminal Code of Canada.
28: Gibson says it also took some time for them to get involved, 8 days after the discovery, because the city was notified about the situation first. However, their investigation is ongoing and they're asking for the public's help.
4: We'd just like to hear from anyone from the member of the public that may have information to assist our investigation.
28: They believe the dogs are a golden retriever and collar terrier mix. I'm Mike Gazzola.
0: Meantime, the owner of two dogs that killed a young boy 2 years ago has been found guilty of criminal negligence causing death. 11-year-old Cash Grist was mauled by the two Cane Corsos in April of 2024 in Edmonton while he was visiting his father for spring break. The boy's dad was a roommate with the dog's owner, Crystal McDonald. Court heard the two Cane Corsos had injured two people and killed a cat and Pomeranian before the mauling. The judge on the case found the owner, Crystal McDonald, evasive and defensive in her testimony, and that she was cavalier in blaming others for the dog's behavior and could have done more to protect the boy in her home. Parks Canada says at least 10 grizzlies, that should be 18 grizzly bears, are active in K country right now, and it's causing road closures and more encounters with humans. We have more from 660's Ariel O'Shea.
31: Sergeant Melanie Patchkowski with Parks Canada says although that sounds like a lot of bears, these bears often travel together.
5: Some of those are family groups. So we have a female that has three cubs. So that's four individuals right there.
31: A recent bluff charge along Highway 40 Tuesday evening forced Parks Canada to close parts of the corridor to hikers and cyclists.
5: In this particular instance, we've actually closed a section of Highway 40 from Kananaskis Lakes Trail all the way to Highwood Pass because there was an incident, to ensure public safety and to ensure that we're giving wildlife the space they need.
31: Luckily, the bear did not make contact with the person involved. This incident is one of many recent bluff charges involving grizzly bears in K country.
5: And so they close space, but they stop. They don't make contact. And in all of the incidences where we had bluff charges, then the bear retreated after that.
31: The closed section of Highway 40 will reopen when the snowpack melts more and gives the bears more space besides the roads to roam. I'm Ariel O'Shea.
0: There's a great event happening today. Free haircuts to home repairs. A Calgary neighborhood in the name of Ogden coming together in a big way. It's Love Ogden Day, and it's happening today with volunteers working on projects that support families and build community. The initiative aims to combat isolation and restore a sense of belonging. Great event. Coming up, traffic and weather together on the ones. 660 News Time, 910.
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0: 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Time for traffic and weather together on the ones from the 660 News Radio Traffic Center. Are you keeping busy in there, Leo? Everything going on this morning, right?
9: Everything's going on. We're keeping steady, smooth and steady here. We'll start up at the northwest at 144th Avenue, Simons Valley Road. And traffic lights back up and running here, so you won't need to treat that as a four-way stop anymore. And then downtown drivers are going to want to watch out for closures for the Calgary Service Marathon until noon today. 11th Avenue Southeast shut down between Olympic Way and 6th Street Southeast. 12th Avenue is closed between Olympic Way and McDonald Ave, and McDonald Ave Southeast is closed from 12th Ave Southeast through to Bellevue Ave. So just expect some delays for along those corridors. For the full list of closures, head over to calgary.ca/roads/conditions. 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Now for the forecast, sunshine today, a chance of showers by the afternoon with a high of 23. Risks of a thunderstorm as well. Then we're down to 70 degrees tonight with a few clouds. A high of 21 and another chance of afternoon showers for tomorrow. And then sunshine for Monday with a high of 25. Right now in Calgary, it's mostly cloudy and 14.
0: 660 News Time, 9:12. Tulsi Gabbard is stepping down as Director of National Intelligence in the U.S., citing her husband's health.
31: In her resignation letter, Director of National Intelligence Tulsi Gabbard shares her husband was recently diagnosed with a rare form of bone cancer, saying she's stepping away from public service to be by his side. President Trump reacted on social media, posting in part, quote, "Tulsi has done an incredible job and we will miss her." In recent months, Gabbard and the Trump administration appeared out of sync, sending mixed messages ahead of the war with Iran. Gabbard is now the fourth cabinet member to leave the administration in 3 months. All have been women. Her last day will be the end of June. Christiane Cordero, ABC News, Washington.
0: The Vegas Golden Knights, looks like they have the Colorado Avalanche's number. We'll have more details coming up as the Stanley Cup playoffs roll along. Leo has a look at sports coming up. 660 News Time, 9:13.
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0: Shots rang out this morning in the Northeast in the 100 block of Falchurch Crescent. Police are investigating. They have a suspect, but more details coming up. Premier Danielle Smith's announcement of a referendum about having a referendum on separation is being criticized from multiple sides, including business groups, separatists themselves, a fellow premier, and First Nations. The 62nd edition of the Service Calgary Marathon is happening in Calgary. Thousands gathering and thousands running. And, of course, that means a bevy of road closures and detours. Of course, Leo will have more details on that with the road closures. 660 News Time, 9:15. 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
1: Starting with Game 2 of the NHL Stanley Cup playoffs last night, between Colorado and Vegas, the Avalanche struck early to grab a 1-0 lead, and they held that tight margin until just over 10 minutes left in the third.
2: Here's Eichel with it. Eichel waiting, shoots, goes! Jack Eichel off the post and in! Vegas ties the game at 1!
1: And just 2 minutes after that,
2: Eichel over the Barbashev, scores! Ivan Barbashev!
1: Vegas would later add an empty netter to lock up a 3-1 win.
2: And the Vegas Golden Knights come to Colorado and win both games to take a 2-0 series lead.
1: Game 3 goes tomorrow night at 6 p.m. Out east, the Montreal Canadiens look to build on their 1-0 series lead against the Carolina Hurricanes. Game 2 drops the puck tonight at 5 p.m. on Sportsnet and Sportsnet 960 The Fan. In the majors, the Toronto Blue Jays picked up a 6-2 win over the Pittsburgh Pirates yesterday. Starter Kevin Gausman went 6 2/3 innings, giving up just one run on 6 hits while striking out 8. The series continues this afternoon with a 12:30 p.m. first pitch on Sportsnet and Sportsnet 960 The Fan. On the hardwood, the San Antonio Spurs took a 2-1 series lead over the Oklahoma City Thunder last night with a 123-108 victory in the NBA playoffs. Plus, huge news from the Raptors. Forward Scottie Barnes has earned all NBA second team honors after finishing the year with career highs in both blocks and steals at 1.5 and 1.4 respectively. Sports at 15 and 45 past the hour or anytime at sportsnet.ca.
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0: 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Canada's top doctor says the risk of the Ebola virus affecting people in this country remains low.
7: Chief Public Officer of Health Dr. Joss Reimer says a person in Ontario tested negative for Ebola after returning from Ethiopia with symptoms consistent with the virus. That means Canada has 0 confirmed Ebola cases. Canada is responding to the outbreak abroad with new screening measures at the border. That includes more staff at common points of entry and screening questions about where people have traveled and if they have symptoms. Ebola is spreading rapidly in the region of the Democratic Republic of Congo, as the World Health Organization says the global risk remains low. Naira Ahmed, The Canadian Press.
0: A senior Pentagon official says Canada's defense partnership with the U.S. is facing growing tension over military planning and spending.
8: The official says Ottawa received a classified paper outlining U.S. priorities for North American defense, but responded without providing what Washington viewed as a credible plan. Officials in the Trump administration also criticized delays around Canada's review of its F-35 fighter jet purchase and recently paused a long-standing bilateral Defense Advisory Board. Canada says it has made historic investments into Arctic security, military readiness, and defense spending, reaching NATO's 2% GDP target for the first time. But U.S. officials say Canada still needs to show more clearly how future spending will strengthen continental defense commitments.

0: Science, John Kennedy, The Canadian Press.
1: Jennifer King reports on a 911 call regarding 41-year-old NASCAR driver Kyle Busch before his death.
2: As tributes pour in for late NASCAR driver Kyle Busch, 911 audio is revealing more about what happened to the two-time Cup champion.
3: Can I get an ambulance to come to 7605 GM1 Team Drive?
2: A 911 call was placed to the dispatch late Wednesday afternoon.
3: I've got an individual that's shortness of breath, very hot, thinks he's going to pass out, and is producing a little bit of blood, coughing up some blood.
2: Busch was testing in the Chevrolet racing simulator in Concord, North Carolina, when he fell ill and was rushed to a hospital in Charlotte, according to sources.
3: He's awake. He's on the bathroom floor right now.
2: Audio provided by the Cabarrus County Sheriff's Office. I'm Jennifer King.
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6: The 660 Traffic Center. I'm Leo Ernoline. Lots of closures in place for the Service Calgary Marathon today until noon. Traffic on Olympic Way Southeast is southbound only between 12th Ave Southeast and the Stampede Park entrance. And then Olympic Way is fully closed between 12th Ave and 9th Ave Southeast. 9th Ave itself is also closed from 4th Street Southeast through to 12th Street. And you can check out the full list of closures by heading over to calgary.ca/road/conditions. Additionally, there's also multiple road closures and detours around Stampede Park for the Volleyball Canada Nationals. Expect increased congestion around Stampede Park, including McLeod Trail Southeast, 11th Ave Southeast, and nearby downtown corridors. If anything else is causing you an issue, why not let us know? 403-291-0066. 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And now for the forecast. Sunshine today with a chance of showers by the afternoon and a high of 23. A risk of a thunderstorm as well. We're down to 7 degrees tonight with a few clouds. A high of 21 tomorrow and another chance of afternoon showers. And then sunshine for Monday with a high of 25. We're back to a mix of sun and cloud for both Tuesday and Wednesday with highs of 24 and 21 degrees respectively. Right now in Calgary, it's partly cloudy and 14. More traffic and weather every 10 minutes.
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8: Canadians, the first team to beat Carolina in the Stanley Cup playoffs.
4: Montreal is flying high after a convincing win in Game 1.
8: Home ice advantage, now with the Canadians, after they ride a 4-goal first to a 6-2 victory.
4: Can Carolina respond in Game 2? Or will the Habs take a commanding series lead back to Canada? You just have to watch the Stanley Cup playoffs. 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
1: You're listening to 660 News Radio. Everybody loves a circus, and the Royal Canadian Circus is bringing its 2026 tour under the big top at Cross Iron Mills. Celebrating its 52nd anniversary, the production features Mongolian acrobats, flying trapeze artists, illusionists, and motorcycle stunt performers. Organizers say the show is designed for all ages with interactive pre-show activities, including face painting and photo opportunities. Ringmaster Joseph Bauer explains why they keep coming back to the mall just north of Calgary.
9: We love coming out here. I mean, the audience is fantastic, very supportive. Cross Iron Mills is a great facility for us. It works out great.
1: The Calgary stop runs through May 31st before the tour heads to Edmonton and other cities across Canada. One of hip-hop's defining voices from the late 80s has died. Known for his crossover hit, It Takes Two, Rob Bass died of cancer at the age of 59. The Harlem performer helped bring rap and dance music to broader audiences. Here's a look at what happened in music today, May 23rd. In 1970, Paul McCartney's debut solo album, McCartney, hit number one in the U.S.
10: Baby, I'm amazed the way you love me all the time.
1: 1975, Elton John's album, Captain Fantastic and the Brown Dirt Cowboy, made history by becoming the first album ever to be certified platinum on its very first day of release.

0: Eminem released his third album, the Marshall Mathers LP, in the year 2000.
1: So won't the real Slim Shady please stand up? Please stand up. Please stand up. Because I'm
0: And in 2011, Lady Gaga released her sophomore album, Born This Way. Happy 52nd birthday to Jewel.
2: You were meant for me, and I was meant for you.
0: And that's Today in Music, May 23rd. You can have your say with our new listener survey. 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
3: I'm Mike Eppel. Inflation is on the rise. You know it when you fill up the gas tank or go to the grocery store. The April inflation update in from StatsCan this week pointed out as much, with gas up by more than 28% compared to a year ago. But the headline inflation rate actually wasn't up as much as expected, running at 2.8% year to year. To be sure, it is tough for households. Some items in the basket of goods tracked by Stats Canada that make up the CPI showed little growth or actually came down a little bit. Doug Porter is the chief economist at BMO, says it's not consumer demand that's driving up prices.
4: Almost everything outside of gasoline prices moderated. If you take gasoline prices out of the equation, which I admit is a pretty big deal, overall inflation was 2%, right on the Bank of Canada's target. And that's actually one of the few times in the last 5 years where inflation outside of gasoline has been right on the Bank of Canada's target. And I think that does speak to the underlying softness in the economy that is keeping a lid on a lot of other prices outside of food and energy.
3: So why then is the bond market pricing in the need to raise interest rates? We've seen bond yields go up sharply over the past while.
4: Because inflation pressures are building by the day. As long as oil prices stay at these kind of levels, we still have a bit of an issue on headline inflation, no question about it. I will say Canada's inflation rate is more moderate than a lot of other major economies. We're a full percentage point below that in the U.S., but that doesn't give us a free pass, and we are seeing long-term bond yields grinding higher even here in Canada. And yes, that ultimately will put some upper pressure on longer-term mortgage rates.
3: That's Doug Porter, chief economist at the Bank of Montreal. The Bank of Canada sets interest rate policy again June 10th. With your weekend business report, I'm Mike Eppel.
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0: Let's have a look at the weekend travelers forecast, shall we? In Banff, Canmore, chance of showers this afternoon, high of 18. Edmonton, risk of a thunderstorm, high of 24. In Kelowna, clearing and breezy today with a high of 27. Vancouver, sunny and 20 degrees. Over in Regina, a risk of a thunderstorm and a high of 21. Then in Toronto, rainy today with amounts of about 20 millimeters. It'll be windy as well with a high of 13 degrees. 660 News Time, 9:30.
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0: It's Saturday, May 23rd. Good morning. I'm Tim Schutz, currently in Calgary. We have clouds and 14 degrees. Here's what's making news right now. Shots fired in the northeast at about 2 this morning in the 100 block of Falchurch Crescent.
9: Questions posed to the premier about separatists vowing to rally against her over her referendum plans, which she's defending.
10: I'm not afraid of the judgment of Albertans.
11: The Calgary Humane Society is looking for answers after the bodies of two dead, neglected dogs were discovered in the city earlier this month.
12: That the risk is high enough, we'll put up a closure.
13: A recent grisly encounter along Highway 40 has shut down access for hikers and cyclists in parts of Kananaskis country.
14: The Vegas Golden Knights stunned the Colorado Avalanche with a third period comeback in the NHL playoffs, while Raptors forward Scotty Barnes locks up all NBA second team honors. Sports at 45.
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15: Good morning. We'll start in the south here. Drivers on McLeod Trail want to watch out for congestion from Lake Fraser Gate down to around Mid-Lake Boulevard in both ways there. There's growing congestion. Left-hand lane closures over on McLeod by Canyon Meadows Drive. So just watch out for those delays and watch out for reduced speeds down to 50 kilometers per hour as well. And then for the Service Calgary Marathon, several road closures in place until noon this morning. Memorial Drive is shut down between the ramp to the 4th Ave flyover and 10th Street Northwest. Riverfront Ave also closed from 1st Street Southwest to 6th Street Southeast, and 6th Street is closed itself from 6th Ave to 9th Ave Southeast. For the full list of closures, you can head over to calgary.ca/roads/conditions. 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Now for the forecast. Sunshine today, then a chance of showers by the afternoon with a risk of a thunderstorm as well. A high of 23, then down to 7 degrees tonight with a few clouds. A high of 21, and another chance of afternoon showers for tomorrow. And then Monday brings us some sunshine with a high of 25. Right now in Calgary, it's mostly cloudy and 14.
0: We'll have another check of traffic and weather together on the ones in less than 10 minutes. 660 News Time, 9:32. Breaking news out of the Northeast, where shots rang out at about 2 this morning at a house in the 100 block of Fall Church Crescent. Calgary police received several complaints of shots being fired. Police and TAC members secured the house. A person was inside, and after hours of negotiations, the suspect surrendered at about 5:40 this morning. Police say there were no injuries and the investigation continues, and they do say that roads will be tied up for the next few hours because of the police presence in that area. Premier Danielle Smith says it's about resolution on whether we stay or go. The premier says she'll be campaigning to stay in the country, and 660's Darren Rathwell has more on her comments about the upcoming referendum.
9: Many critics coming out on both sides of the issue, unhappy with the new referendum question on Alberta separating brought forward by the premier. Danielle Smith was asked about the separatists vowing to rally against her and if she was concerned about her political future.
10: Well, I'm not afraid of the judgment of Albertans. Sometimes the people will want to ask a question that you may disagree with, but you have to be prepared to have the debate.
9: Smith saying if a binding stay or leave question was put on the ballot, it would likely have been stopped by a court within weeks, and says she believes the majority of Albertans want a referendum. But that's not the case, says Calgary political scientist Lori Williams.
16: Polling is very clear. The majority of Albertans don't want to separate. They don't want a referendum. They do want a fairer relationship with the rest of the country.
9: Premier Smith also saying the province of BC is helping to create national unity issues by throwing up roadblocks to a new pipeline. But BC political expert Stuart Prest says BC's premier is looking after his own set of interests and calls Smith's comments a long-running campaign.
17: Any kind of opposition to any kind of development of the energy industry in Alberta is somehow un-Canadian.
9: I'm Darren Rathwell.
0: Meantime, Calgary Mayor Jeremy Farkas says the province's referendum is creating real instability and warns Calgary could face the same economic fallout Montreal did decades ago. He says companies are already asking questions about whether Alberta is a safe place to invest.
18: Montreal used to share many of the benefits that Calgary has today: optimism, ambition, and a global reputation and generational growth. But all of that changed over two bitter and divisive debates over separation. Major companies moved head offices, and billions of investments left the province of Quebec because of prolonged uncertainty.
0: Farkas says Calgary can't afford to repeat that history, calling the referendum a threat to jobs and investment. 660 News Time, 9:35. Well, happening now, the 62nd edition of the Service Credit Union Calgary Marathon. It's today and tomorrow. Huge event with about 17,000 participants. And, of course, lots of detours and road closures. Some of the main roads affected are Memorial Drive, Parkdale Boulevard, 3rd Avenue Northwest, and Bowness Road. The 10 and 5K are today, and the big marathon and half marathon are tomorrow. But the fun event, the Diaper Dash, is 11:30 this morning. And it all starts at 11th Avenue Southeast and ending at NMAX Park. And, of course, Leo is keeping you up to date with traffic and weather together on the ones. You'll have more coming up in just a few moments. Well, there was a shocking discovery in Calgary that's raising many questions. This comes after the bodies of two dead dogs were found in the city's southeast, which is now being investigated by the Calgary Humane Society. We have more from Mike Gazzola.
11: Sergeant Jill Gibson from the Calgary Humane Society tells us where this discovery was made.
19: So our understanding is that they were discovered on May 7th in the area of the Graves Bridge boat launch. And based on the condition of the dogs from the finder, there was concern about abuse or neglect.
11: Gibson adds they got the bodies in their custody and started a forensics exam. They found out one was starved to death and both were victims of significant neglect. They add the society was told about the situation 8 days after the discovery, and that was because the city got the first call about it. Gibson adds if they are able to find those responsible, charges could also be laid. The dogs are believed to be a golden retriever and collar terrier mix. I'm Mike Gazzola.
0: Meantime, the owner of two dogs that killed a young boy 2 years ago in Edmonton has been found guilty of criminal negligence causing death. 11-year-old Cash Grist was mauled by the two cane corsos in April of 2024 while he was visiting his father for spring break. The boy's dad was a roommate with dog owner Crystal McDonald. Court heard that two cane corsos had injured two people and killed a cat and Pomeranian before the mauling. The judge on the case found the owner evasive and defensive in her testimony and that she was cavalier in blaming others for the dog's behavior and could have done more to protect the boy in her home. A grizzly bear charged a human in Kay Country, forcing officials to close parts of Highway 40 until further notice to hikers and cyclists. We have more from 660's Ariel O'Shea, who spoke with a wildlife official.
13: Sergeant Melanie Patchkowski says there has been a few human bear encounters in the past few days, making the probability of another encounter very high.
20: Because there was an incident, typically we will put up a bear warning, we'll investigate, and if necessary, if we deem that the risk is high enough, we'll put up a closure.
13: Luckily, out of these incidents, there has been no injuries. They've all just been bluff charges.
20: But if people have surprised bears, we're not necessarily aware of their surrounding and they startle the bear, then the normal bear behavior to show that an individual is in their space is they do what's called a bluff charge.
13: Patchkowski says the heavy alpine snowpack is pushing wildlife, including bears, closer to roads and trails in search of food. Currently, right now, they are tracking 18 active bears in Kananaskis.
20: The snowpack in the alpine is actually quite deep. And so what we're seeing is not only bears, but all of the wildlife are looking for the nearest green up. And that's in places that are going to be along roads and highways.
13: Visitors are being reminded to travel in groups, carry bear spray, and stay alert while exploring the backcountry. I'm Ariel O'Shea.
0: The City of Calgary is offering to donate the historic Ogden Block building to anyone able to relocate it by November 15th of this year. The structure, also known as Hong Lee Laundry, must be moved to make way for Green Line LRT construction. The city is offering $50,000 to help with the moving costs. If there's nobody willing to step forward, the building will be demolished to keep the Green Line project on track. And still with Ogden, the community is pushing back against loneliness with action today. Residents are taking part in Love Ogden Day, a volunteer-driven effort to help neighbors in need. Projects include building wheelchair ramps, fixing fences, and offering free oil changes and haircuts. Organizers say it's about rebuilding connection. Coming up, traffic and weather together on the ones, 660 News Time, 9:40.
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1: I think every Canadian tree dreams of becoming a hockey stick or a Cupboards Express kitchen. We talk to the timber you see, and we promise it a good home where it'll be part of family dinners and morning coffees for decades. We don't just ship it off somewhere else to be assembled. 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
0: 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Time for traffic and weather together on the ones. 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
15: Well, the usual pinch points are building up for this morning's traffic. Watch out for congestion on McLeod Trail in both directions near Canyon Meadows. There's also increased volume on northbound Deerfoot approaching the Iverstrong Bridge. And further north on Deerfoot, we're seeing some slowdowns on southbound Deerfoot just after the Calf Road Bridge. As part of the Service Calgary Marathon setup, several routes are also closed until noon. 12th Street East is closed between 9th Ave Southeast and 1st Ave Northeast. St. George's Drive shut down from 12th Street Northeast to the zoo entrance. 1st Ave Northeast closed between 12th Ave and 4th Street Northeast, and 4th Street is also down to a single eastbound lane from 1st Ave to Memorial Drive Northeast. If anything else is causing you an issue, why not let us know at 403-291-0066. 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Now for the forecast. Sunshine today, a chance of showers by the afternoon. Risks of a thunderstorm as well, with today's high up to 23. Then we're down to 7 tonight with a few clouds. A high of 21 and another chance of afternoon showers for tomorrow. And then sunshine for Monday with a high of 25. Right now in Calgary, mostly cloudy and 14.
0: 660 News Time, 9:42. A California community just outside of Los Angeles is at risk of a massive explosion from a chemical leak. We have more from Alex Stone.
23: 40,000 residents of Garden Grove in Orange County, south of L.A., have been told they have to evacuate because a toxic chemical is leaking from a tank at an aerospace factory. Orange County firefighters say there are two dangerous scenarios in this. The tank could either fail, leaking toxic chemicals all over the ground, or explode into a giant fireball. The leak was triggered on Thursday when a valve overheated on a 34,000-gallon tank containing a liquid used to make acrylic plastics. Alex Stone, ABC News, Los Angeles.
0: Vegas Golden Knights are looking like they're for real as they manhandle the Colorado Avalanche. We'll have more details coming up with sports with Leo. 660 News Time, 9:43.
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0: Gradually warming up in Calgary. We have clouds, 14 degrees. Good morning. I'm Tim Schutz. Here's what's making news right now. Shots rang out in the northeast at a house in the 100 block of Falchurch Crescent. Police on the scene investigating. We'll have more details coming up. Premier Danielle Smith's announcement of a referendum about having a referendum on separatism is being criticized from all walks, like business groups, separatists themselves, a fellow premier, and First Nations. We'll have more on that story. And as you've been hearing, the Service Calgary Marathon underway today as well tomorrow. Thousands of participants and a bevy of road closures and detours. Leo will keep you up to date with traffic and weather together on the ones. 660 News Time, 9:45. 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The Fan, speaking of Leo, here he is.
15: The Vegas Golden Knights picked up another late win last night, downing the Colorado Avalanche 3-1 in Game 2 of the NHL Stanley Cup playoffs. The Avalanche got on the board early and held on to that 1-0 lead until the final 10 minutes of the third. That's when Jack Eichel scored the equalizer before setting up Ivan Barbashev just 2 minutes later to put the Golden Knights ahead. Vegas added an empty netter to secure the win and take a 2-0 series lead. Game 3 goes tomorrow night at 6 p.m. Out east, the Montreal Canadiens look to make it 2 in a row against the Carolina Hurricanes tonight. Montreal leads the series 1-0 after a 6-2 win in Game 1. Puck drop for Game 2 is at 5 p.m. this evening on Sportsnet and Sportsnet 960 The Fan. In the majors, the Toronto Blue Jays beat the Pittsburgh Pirates 6-2 yesterday. Jays starter Kevin Gausman got the win, throwing 6 2/3 of one-run ball while fanning 8 batters. The series continues against the Pirates with lefty Patrick Corbin on the bump for Toronto up against Pittsburgh ace Paul Skeens. First pitch this afternoon at 12:30 p.m. on Sportsnet and Sportsnet 960 The Fan as well. And on the hardwood, the San Antonio Spurs beat the Oklahoma City Thunder last night 123-108 to take a 2-1 series lead in the NBA Western Conference Finals. Raptors forward Scottie Barnes as well has been named to the All-NBA second team. He capped off the season with career highs on the defensive end, averaging 1.5 blocks and 1.4 steals per game. Sports at 15 and 45 past the hour or anytime at sportsnet.ca.
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0: 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The Motion Picture Association says new rules imposed by Canada's broadcast regulator are unprecedented, unnecessary, and put discriminatory investment obligations on U.S. streaming services.
4: The comments come after the CRTC announced that large TV streaming services must contribute 15% of their Canadian revenues to Canadian content. The U.S. group representing streamers, including Netflix and Prime Video, says that will triple the costs of doing business in Canada and called on the federal government to reconsider. Although the Canadian Media Producers Association says the rules are largely in line with federal broadcasting policy for generations. Canadian Heritage Minister Mark Miller says he is reviewing the CRTC's decision, noting that it's paramount Canadians continue seeing themselves reflected on screens. Naira Ahmed, The Canadian Press.
0: Two generic versions of Ozempic are set to start arriving in Canadian pharmacies.
6: Health Canada approved both Dr. Reddy's and Apotex's generic semaglutide about 3 weeks ago. Their impending arrival in Canadian pharmacies means patients who use the drug to treat diabetes or for weight loss may have more options for a fraction of the cost. Ozempic can currently cost hundreds of dollars a month. Apotex says its generic version will be about 1/3 the price of the brand name drug. Health Canada is still reviewing several other submissions for generic semaglutide. Jason White, The Canadian Press.
0: British police are appealing for witnesses as they seek to broaden their investigation into potential offenses by the former Prince Andrew, including sexual misconduct. We have more from Marcus Moore.
7: In their update, British police said that their investigation into former Prince Andrew is a complex investigation. Their latest statement includes a call for witnesses to come forward, and it explains that they've been in touch with the lawyer for one woman who said that she was trafficked to Andrew at his home in Royal Lodge back in 2010. She has not officially brought this claim to police, though, so it's not part of the ongoing investigation. In today's statement, though, police said that if she wishes to report this to police, it will be taken seriously and handled with care.
0: Coming up, traffic and weather together on the ones.
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15: From the 660 Traffic Center, I'm Leo Erdewine. For the Service Calgary Marathon, several road closures are in place until noon this morning. Memorial Drive shut down between the ramp to the 4th Ave flyover and 10th Street Northwest. Riverfront Ave is also closed from 1st Street Southwest all the way to 6th Street Southeast. And 6th Street Southeast has a closure from 6th Ave to 9th Ave Southeast. Just expect delays throughout the downtown corridor today. If you see anything else, why not let us know at 403-291-0066. 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Now time for the forecast. Lots of sun today, then a chance of showers by the afternoon, a potential thunderstorm risk as well. Today's high is up to 23, then we're down to 7 tonight with a few clouds. A high of 21 for tomorrow, another chance of afternoon showers, and then sunshine for Monday with a high of up to 25. A mix of sun and cloud for both Tuesday and Wednesday with highs near 24 and 21 degrees, and then we're expecting rain for Thursday with a high near 24. Right now in Calgary, it's partly cloudy. We're holding steady at 14 degrees. More traffic and weather every 10 minutes.
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0: 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Grey's Anatomy is heading to Texas. The long-running medical drama is getting a new spinoff.
1: The new spinoff series will take place in West Texas. ABC says it will follow a rural medical center that offers patients a last chance for care before miles of nowhere. Grey's Anatomy creator Shonda Rhimes and executive producer Meg Marinis are both set to write the show, and Ellen Pompeo, who played Meredith in the OG series, will return as an executive producer. In a statement, Marini said the show will embody the same heart, emotion, and connection audiences have loved from Grey's for more than two decades. The network didn't say whether the spinoff will star any current or former Grey's actors or feature an all-new cast. The one-hour medical drama is set to premiere in the middle of next year and will be the third spinoff series in the Grey's Anatomy family. I'm Eva Fragiscados.
0: Vertigo Theater has The Verdict on through to June 7th. It is the North American premiere for the story on stage that comes from a best-selling book and then a critically acclaimed movie. 660's Andrea Montgomery goes behind the curtain with the lead actor.
18: The role of lawyer Frank Galvin is monumental. Not only did the role win Academy Awards and Golden Globes for Paul Newman in the 1982 film, but for the entire show, save two small scenes, actor Sean Smythe is on stage driving the action.
28: I think it really is Galvin's kind of bus to drive, you know, and I learned that pretty quickly.
11: And I knew that instinctually. So I did a lot of prep. I wanted to come in really, to really have a handle on it as much as possible before the first day of rehearsal.
18: Smythe, an accomplished actor in his own right on film, television, and stage, is joined by a true all-star cast of Calgary stage vets, including Joel Cochran, Kelsey Verzotti, Duval Lang, Shauna Burnett, Steve Conda, and more. The story, if you have not seen the movie, and if you haven't, don't do it before you go, is about an alcoholic lawyer trying to get a medical malpractice suit against the church that operates the Boston hospitals. And what happens when he follows his gut and goes against everyone's advice to find the truth and actually take it to trial. The verdict is at Vertigo Theater through to June 7th. Behind the curtain, I'm Andrea Montgomery.
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13: I'm Chris McCusker. A report from Signal 49 suggests healthy aging helps to build economic resilience. And healthy aging means things like getting the shingles vaccine. Canadians over the age of 50 who should get the vaccine account for almost 40% of our population. But not all get the shot. Micah DeVries is Senior Research Associate.
19: We found that there's very much a positive, from an economic perspective, return on investment for shingles vaccination, a publicly funded shingles vaccination program in Canada, with a return on investment of 1.69. So that means for every $1 invested, there's a value accrued of $1.69 in productivity and health system gain. There's also a lot of value that's expressed through what we heard from individuals who have had shingles vaccination about the value of preventing it.
13: So why don't more get this vaccine?
19: The biggest barriers that we found were around cost. So for those who aren't covered, the cost is about $300 to $400 out of pocket. And then sometimes there's a lack of recommendations from providers, or the messaging isn't clear that shingles is a really important part of kind of our healthy aging or life course approach to taking care of ourselves.
13: Micah DeVries is with Signal 49. And with your weekend business report, I'm Chris McCusker.
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0: Here's a weekend traveler's forecast. If you're going to Banff or Canmore today, chance of showers this afternoon, high of 18. In Edmonton, risk of a thunderstorm and a high of 24. In Kelowna, clearing and breezy and very warm, a high of 27 degrees. In Vancouver, sunny and 20 degrees. Over in Regina, a risk of a thunderstorm and a high of 21. Then in Toronto, rain is in the forecast, up to 20 millimeters of the stuff. And it's going to be windy, too, with a high of 13 degrees. 660 News Time, 10 o'clock.
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0: It's Saturday, May 23rd. Good morning. I'm Tim Schutz, currently in Calgary. We have clouds and 14 degrees. Here's what's making news right now. Calgary police investigating shots fired this morning in the Northeast.
2: As promised, the Premier with more today on her new referendum question on separation. What she's saying about the criticism of it.
3: An investigation is underway after the bodies of two dead, neglected dogs were found in Southeast Calgary this month.
4: We've actually closed a section of Highway 40.
6: At least 18 grizzly bears are active in the Kananaskis Valley right now, and it's forcing road closures and more encounters with humans.
15: The Vegas Golden Knights score three unanswered goals in the third to take Game 2 of the NHL Stanley Cup playoffs against the Colorado Avalanche, while Kevin Gausman dominates on the mound for the Jays against the Pirates. Sports at 15.
0: 660 News Time, 10:01. Time for traffic and weather together on the ones. From the 660 News Radio Traffic Center, what's going on out there, Leo?
15: Well, Tim, we're dealing with two crashes up in the north this morning, one on southbound / eastbound Beddington as you come up to Deerfoot, the other on southbound Deerfoot approaching 64th Street. We don't have a camera view on either scene, so you're going to want to use caution approaching both those areas. If you've got any additional details, you can pass them along once we share that contact number. The usual slow spots are filling in as well. McLeod Trail getting busy in both directions near Canyon Meadows, and expect some light delays on eastbound Glenmore over the reservoir and downtown. Watch out for the Calgary Marathon closures until noon. 11th Ave Southeast shut down between Olympic Way and 6th Street. 12th Ave is also closed between Olympic Way and McDonald Ave, and McDonald Ave is closed from 12th Ave through to Bellevue Ave. If anything else is causing you an issue, you can let us know at 403-291-0066. 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Conditions in app. Now for the forecast, sunshine today, then a chance of showers by the afternoon, a risk of a thunderstorm as well. Today's high up to 23, then we're down to 7 tonight with a few clouds, a high of 21, and another chance of afternoon showers for tomorrow, and then sunshine for Monday with a high of 25. Right now in Calgary, mostly cloudy and 16.
0: We'll have another check of traffic and weather together on the ones in less than 10 minutes. 660 News Time, 10:02. Breaking news in Calgary's Northeast. Shots were reported around 2 this morning at a home in the 100 block of Fall Church Crescent. Calgary police received multiple reports of gunfire and responded with tactical units who secured the property. Police say one person was inside. After several hours of negotiations, a suspect surrendered at approximately 5:40 this morning. No injuries were reported, and the investigation is ongoing, and police say traffic will be affected in that area for the next couple of hours. Some strong comments from Alberta's premier about her personal stance on separation yesterday. This as Danielle Smith defends her referendum plans this fall, and 660's Darren Rathwell has the latest.
7: Let me say I'm fiercely loyal to both Alberta and Canada.
2: Premier Danielle Smith says she'll be wearing the pro-Canada cap in the months ahead prior to the upcoming referendum. Her new question for that event, however, setting off a flurry of criticism on both sides, many claiming it's confusing, leading to uncertainty, while separatists not wanting a vote leading to another vote. Premier responding,
7: if the binding stay or leave question had been put on the ballot, it likely would have been struck down by the courts within a matter of weeks. And Elections Alberta would have been legally barred from including the question on the referendum in October entirely.
2: And having a referendum is something all those Albertans who sign petitions want, claims the premier. But Calgary political scientist Lori Williams would disagree with that, saying the polling clearly shows the majority do not want a referendum or separation. And says, while Quebec has benefited from rattling its saber, it's also taken a hit.
25: Has seen a net loss of investments and head offices and so forth. And we all need to be careful about how we approach this, how we vote.
2: I'm Darren Rathwell.
0: Meantime, Calgary Mayor Jeremy Farkas says even talking about separation is already hurting the city, with investors hesitating for projects being put on hold. He says Calgary is trying to compete globally, and this kind of uncertainty makes that harder. Farkas says Canada has been through this before, and the impact was severe even to this day.
8: Look no further than the two divisive debates that occurred in the province of Quebec. The economic carnage was felt for decades, and the fact that we're simply having this debate has been incredibly economically damaging. My hope is that we can resolve this once and for all and decisively, and that's certainly what my participation as mayor is going to be in this debate.
0: Farkas says Calgary needs stability, not more referendums, if it wants to attract new jobs and keep talent here. 660 News Time, 10:05. Well, happening now, thousands of runners in Calgary for the 62nd edition of the Service Calgary Marathon, ending up a little later on this morning, and it'll be happening tomorrow morning. People from all walks of life gathering to run the full marathon, the half, the 10, or 5K. Not only people are looking to reach their personal goals, but there's also the Charity Challenge. In its 14th year history, the challenge has helped raise over $11 million in Calgary. Now, festivities are bright and early at 6:45 tomorrow morning. And, of course, lots of closures and detours. And Leo will have traffic and weather together on the ones with an update on what's closed and what's open because of that marathon. The Calgary Humane Society says they're investigating after a grim discovery was made earlier this month in the city's southeast. We have more from 660's Mike Gazzola.
3: The nonprofit organization says someone found the bodies of two dead dogs on May 7th in the area of the Graves Bridge boat launch. Sergeant Jill Gibson shares some details about their investigation.
9: So once we were aware of the situation, we started our investigation and, you know, got the dogs into our custody and then arranged for them to have a forensic exam. We were able to determine that one of them was starved to death and that both of them were victims of pretty significant neglect.
3: Gibson adds if they find those responsible, charges could be laid. It also took some time for the Humane Society to get involved in this, saying they were told about the situation 8 days after the discovery. Gibson said the city was notified first, and it just took some time for them to get involved. It's believed the two dogs were a golden retriever and collar terrier mix. I'm Mike Gazzola.
0: Meantime, the owner of two large dogs that killed an 11-year boy in Edmonton has been found guilty of criminal negligence causing death. Crystal McDonald was on trial in Edmonton after Cash Grist was fatally attacked by her dogs at her home in Edmonton on April 2024. Court heard that McDonald and the boy's father were roommates at the time, and of course, the attack, and the youngster was visiting his dad during spring break. McDonald testified that she repeatedly told the father not to leave his son alone with the dogs, that she had plans to enroll the animals in specific training after they had injured two people and killed a cat and a Pomeranian. The judge on the case says McDonald was evasive and defensive in her testimony, and she could have done more to protect the young child. Bear warnings and road closures are ramping up across K-Country as conservation officers deal with a spike in grizzly activity this spring. We have more from Ariel O'Shea.
6: Parks Canada has closed parts of Highway 40 from Kananaskis Lakes Trail to Highwood Pass after a recent grizzly bear bluff charge Tuesday evening. Officials say deep snow in the Alpine is pushing wildlife into valley bottom areas already crowded with hikers and cyclists. Sergeant Melanie Pachkowski says why the closure was necessary.
10: Because it's a bit of a bottleneck with pedestrians and bikers using the road and numerous bears, including breeding pairs, that are using the road as a travel corridor or the road.
6: A bear warning is also in effect at the Kananaskis Country Golf Course, where multiple bears have been spotted near the greens and roadways. Conservation officers say the closures will stay in place until bears have more room to move through the region safely.
10: The closure that we have in place will likely depend on the weather. So once the snowpack melts a little bit and it gives the bears a lot more space besides the road and roadside, then it's a bigger buffer zone.
6: Officials are reminding visitors heading outdoors to stay alert and avoid surprising wildlife.
10: We recommend traveling in group. Always keep your pets on a leash. And not only carrying bear spray, knowing how to use it.
6: I'm Ariel O'Shea.
0: Neighbors helping neighbors. That's the idea behind Love Ogden Day, which is today. Volunteers will spread out across the community, taking on home repairs, yard cleanups, and wellness services for those in need. Organizer Connie Jacobs says people are eager to help and they're willing to step in and connect with the community of Ogden. Coming up, traffic and weather together on the ones, 660 News Time, 1010.
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15: We've got a pair of crashes in the north, both in the same stretch, one on south slash eastbound Beddington heading towards Deerfoot, the other one just ahead of southbound Deerfoot near 64th Street. This one blocking both or two southbound lanes, and southbound delays on Deerfoot are building quickly, so an alternate route is worth considering. In the southeast, a separate collision on westbound Glenmore at Barlow Trail is also slowing things down. Watch out for crews on scene there. And with the service Calgary Marathon set up in place until noon today, several roads remain closed. 12th Street East from 9th Ave Southeast to 1st Ave Northeast. St. George's Drive from 12th Street Northeast to the zoo entrance. 1st Ave Northeast between 12th Ave and 4th Street. And 4th Street Northeast down to one eastbound lane from 1st Ave to Memorial Drive Northeast. Anything else in your way causing you an issue? Why not let us know? 403-291-0066. 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Now for the forecast. Sunshine today, a chance of showers by the afternoon, a high of 23, then down to 7 tonight with a few clouds, a high of 21 tomorrow with another chance of afternoon showers, and then sunshine returns for Monday with a high of 25. Right now in Calgary, it's mostly cloudy and 16.
0: 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Tragedy at a coal mine in China. We have more on this story.
12: The death toll drastically climbing from a gas explosion here in northern China. Now at least 90 people are confirmed to have died in this country's worst coal mine disaster in 16 years. Some people could actually still be trapped underground, with hundreds of rescue workers still operating at the site in Shanxi province. That's about a 7-hour drive south from here in Beijing. Now, officials said 247 people were on duty at the time of the explosion.
0: Well, the Vegas Golden Knights, they're taking it to the Colorado Avalanche. Who knew? But anyway, we have more sports coming up with Leo in just a few moments. 660 News Time, 1013.
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0: Well, look at that. We're warming up. It's cloudy and 16 degrees in Calgary. Good morning. I'm Tim Schutz. Here's what's making news right now. Shots rang out in the northeast in the 100 block of Fall Church Crescent.

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3: Well, look at that. We're warming up. It's cloudy and 16 degrees in Calgary. Good morning. I'm Tim Schutz. Here's what's making news right now. Shots rang out in the northeast in the 100 block of Fall Church Crescent. There was shots fired this morning at around 2 o'clock. Police were called and a suspect surrendered at about 5:40 this morning. We'll have more details on that story. Premier Danielle Smith's announcement of a referendum about having a referendum on separation is being criticized from all sides, including business groups, separatists themselves, a fellow premier, and First Nations. More on that story. And the 62nd edition of the Service Calgary Marathon underway. It started early this morning, should be wrapping up a little later on in a couple of hours. But then there's a full day tomorrow and a bevy of road closures with that marathon. Of course, Leo will keep you up to date with traffic and weather together on the ones. 660 News Time, 10:15. Time now for sports from Sportsnet 960 The Fan. Here's Leo.
4: Starting with Game 2 of the NHL Stanley Cup playoffs last night between Colorado and Vegas, the Avalanche struck early to grab a 1-0 lead, and they held that tight margin until just over 10 minutes left in the third.
5: Here's Eichel with it. Eichel waiting, shoots, goes! Jack Eichel off the post and in! Vegas ties the game at 1.
4: And just 2 minutes after that,
5: Eichel over the Barbie shot, scores! Off the corner in, and Vegas has taken the lead.
4: Vegas would later add an empty netter to lock up a 3-1 win.
5: And the Vegas Golden Knights come to Colorado and win both games to take a 2-0 series lead.
4: Game 3 goes tomorrow night at 6 p.m. Out east, the Montreal Canadiens look to build on their 1-0 series lead against the Carolina Hurricanes. Game 2 drops the puck tonight at 5 p.m. on Sportsnet and Sportsnet 960 The Fan. In the majors, the Toronto Blue Jays picked up a 6-2 win over the Pittsburgh Pirates yesterday. Starter Kevin Gausman went 6 2/3 innings, giving up just one run on 6 hits while striking out 8. The series continues this afternoon with a 12:30 p.m. first pitch on Sportsnet and Sportsnet 960 The Fan. On the hardwood, the San Antonio Spurs took a 2-1 series lead over the Oklahoma City Thunder last night with a 123-108 victory in the NBA playoffs. Plus, huge news from the Raptors. Forward Scottie Barnes has earned all NBA second team honors after finishing the year with career highs in both blocks and steals at 1.5 and 1.4 respectively. Sports at 15 and 45 past the hour or anytime at sportsnet.ca.
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3: You're listening to 660 News Radio. Canada's top doctor says the risk of the Ebola virus affecting people in this country remains low.
11: Chief Public Officer of Health Dr. Joss Reimer says a person in Ontario tested negative for Ebola after returning from Ethiopia with symptoms consistent with the virus. That means Canada has zero confirmed Ebola cases. Canada is responding to the outbreak abroad with new screening measures at the border. That includes more staff at common points of entry and screening questions about where people have traveled and if they have symptoms. Ebola is spreading rapidly in the region of the Democratic Republic of Congo, as the World Health Organization says the global risk remains low. Naira Ahmed, The Canadian Press.
3: A senior Pentagon official says Canada's defense partnership with the U.S. is facing growing tension over military planning and spending.
0: The official says Ottawa received a classified paper outlining U.S. priorities for North American defense.

0: but responded without providing what Washington viewed as a credible plan. Officials in the Trump administration also criticized delays around Canada's review of its F-35 fighter jet purchase and recently paused a long-standing bilateral defense advisory board. Canada says it has made historic investments into Arctic security, military readiness, and defense spending, reaching NATO's 2% GDP target for the first time. But U.S. officials say Canada still needs to show more clearly how future spending will strengthen continental defense commitments. John Kennedy, The Canadian Press.
1: Jennifer King reports on a 911 call regarding 41-year-old NASCAR driver Kyle Busch before his death.
2: As tributes pour in for late NASCAR driver Kyle Busch, 911 audio is revealing more about what happened to the two-time Cup champion.
3: Can I get an ambulance to come to 7605 GM1 Team Drive?
2: A 911 call was placed to the dispatch late Wednesday afternoon.
3: I've got an individual that's shortness of breath, very hot, thinks he's going to pass out, and has produced a little bit of blood. Coughing up some blood.
2: Busch was testing in the Chevrolet racing simulator in Concord, North Carolina, when he fell ill and was rushed to a hospital in Charlotte, according to sources.
3: He's awake. He's on the bathroom floor right now.
2: Audio provided by the Cabarrus County Sheriff's Office. I'm Jennifer King.
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6: From the 660 Traffic Center, I'm Leo Erdelwine. Two collisions causing issues up in the north this morning, one on South Flush eastbound Beddington as it heads into Deerfoot, and the other one just a short distance away on southbound Deerfoot near 64th Street, where two lanes are blocked. Traffic is stacking up quickly in that whole stretch, so a different route will save you some time. Down in the southeast, there's also a crash on westbound Glenmore at Barlow, and that's adding to those slowdowns in that area. And for the Service Calgary Marathon, several road closures are in place until noon this morning. Memorial Drive is shut down between the ramp to 4th Ave flyover and 10th Street Northwest. Riverfront Ave also closed from 1st Street Southwest to 6th Street Southeast, and 6th Street itself is closed from 6th Ave to 9th Ave Southeast. If anything else is causing you an issue, why not let us know? 403-291-0066. Now time for the forecast. Sunshine today, then a chance of showers by the afternoon. Risks of thunderstorms as well, with a high of 23, then down to 7 degrees tonight with a few clouds, a high of 21, and another chance of afternoon showers for tomorrow. And then sunshine returns for Monday with a high of 25. A mix of sun and cloud for both Tuesday and Wednesday as well, with highs near 24 and 21 degrees respectively. Right now in Calgary, partly cloudy and 16. More traffic and weather every 10 minutes.
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1: You're listening to 660 News Radio. Everybody loves a circus, and the Royal Canadian Circus is bringing its 2026 tour under the big top at Cross Iron Mills. Celebrating its 52nd anniversary, the production features Mongolian acrobats, flying trapeze artists, illusionists, and motorcycle stunt performers. Organizers say the show is designed for all ages, with interactive pre-show activities including face painting and photo opportunities. Ringmaster Joseph Bauer explains why they keep coming back to the mall just north of Calgary.
11: We love coming out here. I mean, the audience is fantastic, very supportive. Cross Iron Mills is a great facility for us. It works out great.
1: The Calgary stop runs through May 31st before the tour heads to Edmonton and other cities across Canada. One of hip-hop's defining voices from the late 80s has died. Known for his crossover hit It Takes Two, Rob Bass died of cancer at the age of 59. The Harlem performer helped bring rap and dance music to broader audiences. Here's a look at what happened in music today, May 23rd. In 1970, Paul McCartney's debut solo album, McCartney, hit number one in the U.S. In 1975, Elton John's album Captain Fantastic and the Brown Dirt Cowboy made history by becoming the first album ever to be certified platinum on its very first day of release. Eminem released his third album, the Marshall Mathers LP, in the year 2000.
12: So won't the real Slim Shady please stand up, please stand up, please stand up, cause I'm...
1: And in 2011, Lady Gaga released her sophomore album, Born This Way. Happy 52nd birthday to Jewel.
13: You were meant for me. I was meant for you.
1: And that's Today in Music, May 23rd. You can have your say with our new listener survey. 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
14: I'm Mike Eppel. Inflation is on the rise. You know it when you fill up the gas tank or go to the grocery store. The April inflation update in from StatsCan this week pointed out as much, with gas up by more than 28% compared to a year ago. But the headline inflation rate actually wasn't up as much as expected, running at 2.8% year to year. To be sure, it is tough for households. Some items in the basket of goods tracked by Stats Canada that make up the CPI showed little growth or actually came down a little bit. Doug Porter is the chief economist at BMO, says it's not consumer demand that's driving up prices.
15: Almost everything outside of gasoline prices moderated. If you take gasoline prices out of the equation, which I admit is a pretty big deal, overall inflation was 2%, right on the Bank of Canada's target. And that's actually one of the few times in the last 5 years where inflation outside of gasoline has been right on the Bank of Canada's target. And I think that does speak to the underlying softness in the economy that is keeping a lid on a lot of other prices outside of food and energy.
14: So why then is the bond market pricing in the need to raise interest rates? We've seen bond yields go up sharply over the past while.
15: Because inflation pressures are building by the day. As long as oil prices stay at these kind of levels, we still have a bit of an issue on headline inflation, no question about it. I will say Canada's inflation rate is more moderate than a lot of other major economies. We're a full percentage point below that in the U.S., but that doesn't give us a free pass, and we are seeing long-term bond yields grinding higher even here in Canada. And yes, that ultimately will put some upper pressure on longer-term mortgage rates.
14: That's Doug Porter, chief economist at the Bank of Montreal. The Bank of Canada sets interest rate policy again June 10th. With your weekend business report, I'm Mike Eppel.
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1: Here's a weekend traveler's forecast in Banff, Canmore. Chance of showers today and a high of 18. Edmonton, risk of thunderstorms and a high of 24. Over in Kelowna, clearing and breezy and quite warm with a high of 27. In Vancouver, sunny and 20 degrees. Regina, risk of a thunderstorm and a high of 21. Then in Toronto, it's a rainy day today with amounts of about 20 millimeters and windy with a high of 13 degrees. 660 News Time, 10:30.
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1: It's Saturday, May 23rd. Good morning. I'm Jim Schutz, currently in Calgary. We have a few clouds kicking around. We're sitting at 16 degrees. Here's what's making news right now. Shots rang out early this morning in the Northeast, and police are investigating.
19: More from Alberta's Premier today about a referendum that will include a question on separation. It's about resolution, the Premier says, and democracy.
20: So that we can start moving towards implementing them.
21: The Calgary Humane Society is looking for answers after the bodies of two dead, neglected dogs were discovered in the city earlier this month.
22: To ensure that we're giving wildlife the space they need.
23: Bear warnings and road closures are ramping up across Kananaskis country as conservation officers deal with a spike in grizzly activity.
6: The Vegas Golden Knights stunned the Colorado Avalanche with a third period comeback in the NHL playoffs. While Raptors forward Scotty Barnes locks up all NBA second team honors. Sports at 45.
1: 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Time for traffic and weather together on the ones. From the 660 News Radio Traffic Center, here's Leo.
6: In the north, there's a collision on east/southbound Beddington Trail as you approach Deerfoot. Watch out for crews there. However, the earlier crash on southbound Deerfoot near 64th Ave has been cleared and traffic is starting to move better, a lot better along that stretch. Down in the southeast, there's also a separate incident on westbound Glenmore at Barlow Trail. This one's adding to the slowdowns throughout that area. Westbound Glenmore backed up to 52nd Street southeast. And then watch out for Calgary Marathon closures until noon. 11th Ave Southeast shut down between Olympic Way and 6th Street. 12th Ave is closed between Olympic Way and McDonald Avenue. And McDonald Avenue itself is closed from 12th Ave through to Bellevue Ave. If you see anything else causing you a distraction, why not let us know at 403-291-0066. Traffic brought to you by Fish Creek Nissan. During the Nissan head-to-head event, lease a 2026 Rogue S all-wheel drive for 36 months, $99 weekly, zero down at 0% at the corner of McLeod Trail and James McKevitt Road. And now for the forecast. Lots of sun today with a high of up to 23 degrees, although a chance of showers threaten us by the afternoon with the potential of a thunderstorm risk as well. A high of, as I mentioned, 23, then down to 7 tonight with a few clouds, a high of 21 for tomorrow with a chance of afternoon showers, and then sunshine for Monday with a high of 25. Right now in Calgary, 16 and mostly cloudy.
1: We'll have another check of traffic and weather together on the ones in less than 10 minutes. 660 News Time, 10:32. Breaking news out of the Northeast. Calgary police investigating after reports of shots fired early this morning. Officers were called to a resident in the 100 block of Fall Church Crescent just after 2 this morning with multiple complaints of gunfire. Tactical teams moved in and contained the scene. A person remained inside the home until surrendering to police at around 5:40 this morning following hours of negotiation. Authorities confirmed no one was injured. The situation remains under investigation. In fact, police say traffic will be a little tied up in that area for the next couple of hours. Should we stay or should we go? It's the question that Premier says she wants to put to rest with the upcoming referendum. 660's Darren Rathwell reports on her latest comments yesterday.
19: Premier Danielle Smith defending her new referendum question, one on separation. Smith says she will be campaigning to stay in Canada in the months leading up to the referendum.
20: Questions that are important enough to get direction on so that we can start moving towards implementing them. It's why we need to resolve this question once and for all to the satisfaction of the 700,000 people who signed a petition.
24: The problem is that the 700,000 people wanted
0: different things.
19: Calgary political analyst Laurie Williams says many people who signed the Forever Canada petition don't want a referendum at all, and noting the new referendum question is upsetting people on both sides of the issue.
0: Premier's in a tough spot. The majority of Albertans want to stay. A majority of separatists are the base of Daniel Smith's party.
19: Smith says a binding stay or leave question on the ballot would likely have been stopped by a court within weeks. Meanwhile, Smith taking aim at the BC leadership, which has spoken of separatist premiers. Daniel Smith says BC is in the way of the new pipeline. But BC political scientist Stuart Prest says,
2: when it is just one set of interests that are constantly predominating, it does run the risk of marginalizing or delegitimizing other important concerns.
19: I'm Darren Rathwell.
1: Meantime, Calgary Mayor Jeremy Farkas is slamming the province's referendum question, calling it confusing, unnecessary, and a distraction from the real issues facing Calgarians. He says the city should be focused on housing, safety, and infrastructure, not a vote on whether to have a vote.
3: This is a BS referendum question to begin with, but even just having a vote on whether to have a vote, it's a ridiculous lack of leadership being demonstrated by our provincial government. Now is the time for leadership. Now is the time to telegraph certainty, stability, confidence in our country, in our province, in our city, and that is what I'm going to be doing. This is a huge sideshow distraction.
1: Farkas says Calgary needs to project confidence to the rest of Canada, not signal instability. 660 News Time, 10:35. Yeah, it's been happening all morning, the longest running marathon. It is the Service Calgary Marathon. All ages taking part. In fact, this morning at 11:30, it is the Diaper Dash, always very, very popular. The big race of 42.2 kilometers is tomorrow, and things will get underway bright and early at about 6:45, many road closures and detours to maneuver around, including Memorial Drive, Bowness Road, and 11th Avenue Southwest. Of course, Leo will keep you up to date with traffic and weather together on the ones. On May 7th, a shocking discovery was made in the city's southeast, which now has the Calgary Humane Society launching an investigation. We have more from 660's Mike Gazzola.
21: The nonprofit says the bodies of two dead dogs were discovered near the Graves Bridge boat launch. The organization says they have conducted a forensics exam and says one dog starved to death while both animals are considered victims of significant neglect. Sergeant Jill Gibson explains what could happen if they find someone responsible for this.
4: If we do find someone responsible, our main priority is to charge under the Animal Protection Act and or the Criminal Code of Canada.
21: Gibson says it also took some time for them to get involved, 8 days after the discovery, because the city was notified about the situation first. However, their investigation is ongoing and they're asking for the public's help.
4: We'd just like to hear from anyone from the member of the public that may have information to assist our investigation.
21: They believe the dogs are a golden retriever and collar terrier mix. I'm Mike Gazzola.
1: Meantime, the owner of two dogs that killed a young boy 2 years ago has been found guilty of criminal negligence causing death. 11-year-old Cash Grist was mauled by the two cane corsos in April 2024 while he was visiting his father for spring break in Edmonton. The boy's dad was a roommate with dog owner Crystal McDonald. Court heard the two cane corsos had injured two people and killed a cat and Pomeranian before the mauling. The judge on the case found the owner, Crystal McDonald, evasive and defensive in her testimony, and that she was cavalier in blaming others for the dog's behavior and could have done more to protect the young boy. Parks Canada says at least 18 grizzly bears are active in Kay Country right now, and it's causing road closures and more encounters with humans. We have more from 660's Ariel O'Shea.
23: Sergeant Melanie Patchkowski with Parks Canada says although that sounds like a lot of bears, these bears often travel together.
24: Some of those are family groups. So we have a female that has three cubs. So that's four individuals right there.
23: A recent bluff charge along Highway 40 Tuesday evening forced Parks Canada to close parts of the corridor to hikers and cyclists.
24: In this particular instance, we've actually closed a section of Highway 40 from Kananaskis Lakes Trail all the way to Highwood Pass because there was an incident, to ensure public safety and to ensure that we're giving wildlife the space they need.
23: Luckily, the bear did not make contact with the person involved. This incident is one of many recent bluff charges involving grizzly bears in Kay Country.
24: And so they close space, but they stop. They don't make contact. And in all of the incidences where we had bluff charges, then the bear retreated after that.
23: The closed section of Highway 40 will reopen when the snowpack melts more and gives the bears more space besides the roads to roam. I'm Ariel O'Shea.
1: City of Calgary is offering up the historic Ogden Block building for June for $1 as long as a qualified group can relocate it by November 15th. The city is willing to help out by putting $50,000 toward moving costs. If there's no suitable applicant, the building will be leveled to make way for the Green Line project. And still with Ogden, free haircuts to home repairs. The Calgary neighborhood is coming together in a big way. It's Love Ogden Day today, and volunteers working on projects that support families and build community. The initiative aims to combat isolation and restore a sense of belonging. Coming up, traffic and weather together on the ones, 660 News Time, 1040.
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6: In the north, we're in the clearing stages of a collision on eastbound / southbound Beddington as you approach Deerfoot. Just watch out for lingering delays there. And in the southeast, traffic lights are out at 90th Ave and 40th Street, and also at Barlow Square and 90th Ave. I expect light delays through both those spots and treat them as four-way stops until they're restored. And as part of the Service Calgary Marathon, several routes are closed until noon today. 12th Street East is closed between 9th Ave Southeast and 1st Ave Northeast. St. George's Drive shut down from 12th Street Northeast to the entrance of the zoo, and 1st Ave Northeast is closed between 12th Ave and 4th Street Northeast. Also 4th Street Northeast down to a single eastbound lane from 1st Ave up to Memorial Drive Northeast. If anything else is causing you a slowdown, why not let us know? 403-291-0066. 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Now for the forecast, sunshine today, then a chance of showers by the afternoon, a high of 23, then down to 7 tonight with a few clouds, a high of 21, and another chance of afternoon showers for tomorrow. And then sunshine returns for Monday with a high up to 25. Right now in Calgary, partly cloudy and 16.
1: 660 News Time, 1042. Tulsi Gabbard is stepping down as Director of National Intelligence in the U.S., citing her husband's health.
9: In her resignation letter, Director of National Intelligence Tulsi Gabbard shares her husband was recently diagnosed with a rare form of bone cancer, saying she's stepping away from public service to be by his side. President Trump reacted on social media, posting in part, quote, "Tulsi has done an incredible job and we will miss her." In recent months, Gabbard and the Trump administration appeared out of sync, sending mixed messages ahead of the war with Iran. Gabbard is now the fourth cabinet member to leave the administration in 3 months. All have been women. Her last day will be the end of June. Christiane Cordero, ABC News, Washington.
1: 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We'll have more coming up with Leo and a look at sports. 660 News Time, 1043.
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1: Nice warm morning out there. A few clouds. 16 degrees in Calgary. Good morning. I'm Jim Schutz. Here's what's making news right now. Shots fired in the northeast at about 2 this morning at a house at the 100 block of Fall Church Crescent. Calgary police received several complaints of shots being fired in that area. A suspect surrendered at about 5:40 this morning, and police continue to investigate that particular shooting. Premier Danielle Smith's announcement of a referendum about having a referendum on separation is being criticized on all fronts, including business groups, separatists themselves, the fellow premier, and First Nations. The 62nd edition of the Service Calgary Marathon, it happened this morning. It's kind of wrapping up the first day today in about an hour and a half. But of course, a bevy of road closures. Of course, the marathon will happen again tomorrow. But Leo is around with weather and traffic together on the ones. Keep us up to date on the closures. 660 News Time, 10:45. 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From Sportsnet 960 The Fan, here's Leo.
6: The Vegas Golden Knights picked up another late win last night, downing the Colorado Avalanche 3-1 in Game 2 of the NHL Stanley Cup playoffs. The Avalanche got on the board early and held on to that 1-0 lead until the final 10 minutes of the third. That's when Jack Eichel scored the equalizer before setting up Ivan Barbashev just 2 minutes later to put the Golden Knights ahead. Vegas added an empty netter to secure the win and take a 2-0 series lead. Game 3 goes tomorrow night at 6 p.m. Out east, the Montreal Canadiens look to make it 2 in a row against the Carolina Hurricanes tonight. Montreal leads the series 1-0 after a 6-2 win in Game 1. Puck drop for Game 2 is at 5 p.m. this evening on Sportsnet and Sportsnet 960 The Fan. In the majors, the Toronto Blue Jays beat the Pittsburgh Pirates 6-2 yesterday. Jays starter Kevin Gausman got the win, throwing 6 2/3 of one-run ball while fanning 8 batters. The series continues against the Pirates with lefty Patrick Corbin on the bump for Toronto up against Pittsburgh ace Paul Skeens. First pitch this afternoon at 12:30 p.m. on Sportsnet and Sportsnet 960 The Fan as well. And on the hardwood, the San Antonio Spurs beat the Oklahoma City Thunder last night 123-108 to take a 2-1 series lead in the NBA Western Conference Finals. Raptors forward Scotty Barnes as well has been named to the All-NBA second team. He capped off the season with career highs on the defensive end, averaging 1.5 blocks and 1.4 steals per game. Sports at 15 and 45 past the hour or anytime at sportsnet.ca.
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1: 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The Motion Picture Association says new rules imposed by Canada's broadcast regulator are unprecedented, unnecessary, and put discriminatory investment obligations on U.S. streaming services.
15: The comments come after the CRTC announced that large TV streaming services must contribute 15% of their Canadian revenues to Canadian content. The U.S. group representing streamers, including Netflix and Prime Video, says that will triple the cost of doing business in Canada and called on the federal government to reconsider. Although the Canadian Media Producers Association says the rules are largely in line with federal broadcasting policy for generations. Canadian Heritage Minister Mark Miller says he is reviewing the CRTC's decision, noting that it's paramount Canadians continue seeing themselves reflected on screens. Naira Ahmed, The Canadian Press.
1: Two generic versions of Ozempic are set to start arriving in Canadian pharmacies.
16: Health Canada approved both Dr. Reddy's and Apotex's generic semaglutide about 3 weeks ago. Their impending arrival in Canadian pharmacies means patients who use the drug to treat diabetes or for weight loss may have more options for a fraction of the cost. Ozempic can currently cost hundreds of dollars a month. Apotex says its generic version will be about one-third the price of the brand name drug. Health Canada is still reviewing several other submissions for generic semaglutide. Jason White, The Canadian Press.
1: British police are appealing for witnesses as they seek to broaden their investigation into potential offenses by the former Prince Andrew, including sexual misconduct. We have more from Marcus Moore.
17: In their update, British police said that their investigation into former Prince Andrew is a complex investigation. Their latest statement includes a call for witnesses to come forward, and it explains that they've been in touch with the lawyer for one woman who said that she was trafficked to Andrew at his home in Royal Lodge back in 2010. She has not officially brought this claim to police, though, so it's not part of the ongoing investigation. In today's statement, though, police said that if she wishes to report this to police, it will be taken seriously and handled with care.
1: Coming up, traffic and weather together on the ones.
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6: From the 660 Traffic Center, I'm Leo Ernewine. In the north, there's still some cleanup happening after a collision on east/southbound Beddington as you head towards Deerfoot. Expect a bit of a leftover delay through that area. In the southeast, traffic lights are out at 90th Ave and 40th Street, as well as at Barlow Square at 90th Ave there. And you can treat both those intersections as four-way stops until crews get them back powered up. And for the Service Calgary Marathon, several closures are in effect this morning. Memorial Drive closed between the ramp to the 4th Ave flyover and 10th Street Northwest. Riverfront Ave shut down from 1st Street Southwest to 6th Street Southeast, and 6th Street itself is closed between 6th Ave and 9th Ave. If you see anything else, you could let us know at 403-291-0066. 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May is amazing with unheard of deals on new Ford trucks and Broncos. Okotoks Ford under the giant Canadian flag or at okotoksford.com. Now for the forecast. Sunny today, then a chance of showers by the afternoon. Risks of a thunderstorm as well. Today's high is up to 23, then we're down to 7 degrees tonight with a few clouds. A high of 21 for tomorrow with another chance of afternoon showers, and then sunshine for Monday with a high of 25. Back to a mix of sun and cloud for both Tuesday and Wednesday with highs of 24 and 21 degrees. Right now in Calgary, it's partly cloudy and 16. More traffic and weather every 10 minutes.
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1: You're listening to 660 News Radio. Grey's Anatomy is heading to Texas. The long-running medical drama is getting a new spinoff.
2: The new spinoff series will take place in West Texas. ABC says it will follow a rural medical center that offers patients a last chance for care before miles of nowhere. Grey's Anatomy creator Shonda Rhimes and executive producer Meg Marinis are both set to write the show, and Ellen Pompeo, who played Meredith in the OG series, will return as an executive producer. In a statement, Marini said the show will embody the same heart, emotion, and connection audiences have loved from Grey's for more than two decades. The network didn't say whether the spinoff will star any current or former Grey's actors or feature an all-new cast. The one-hour medical drama is set to premiere in the middle of next year and will be the third spinoff series in the Grey's Anatomy family. I'm Eva Fragiscados.
1: Vertigo Theater has the verdict on through to June 7th. It is the North American premiere for the story on stage that comes from a best-selling book and then a critically acclaimed movie. 660's Andrea Montgomery goes behind the curtain with the lead actor.
3: The role of lawyer Frank Galvin is monumental. Not only did the role win Academy Awards and Golden Globes for Paul Newman in the 1982 film, but for the entire show, save two small scenes, actor Sean Smythe is on stage driving the action.
4: I think it really is Galvin's kind of bus to drive, you know, and I learned that pretty quickly. And I knew that instinctually, so I did a lot of prep. I wanted to come in really, to really have a handle on it as much as possible before the first day of rehearsal.
3: Smythe, an accomplished actor in his own right on film, television, and stage, is joined by a true all-star cast of Calgary stage vets, including Joel Cochran, Kelsey Verzotti, Duval Lang, Shauna Burnett, Steve Conda, and more. The story, if you have not seen the movie, and if you haven't, don't do it before you go, is about an alcoholic lawyer trying to get a medical malpractice suit against the church that operates the Boston hospitals. And what happens when he follows his gut and goes against everyone's advice to find the truth and actually take it to trial. The verdict is at Vertigo Theater through to June 7th. Behind the curtain, I'm Andrea Montgomery.
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5: I'm Chris McCusker. A report from Signal 49 suggests healthy aging helps to build economic resilience. And healthy aging means things like getting the shingles vaccine. Canadians over the age of 50 who should get the vaccine account for almost 40% of our population. But not all get the shot. Micah DeVries is Senior Research Associate.
19: We found that there's very much a positive, from an economic perspective, return on investment for shingles vaccination, a publicly funded shingles vaccination program in Canada, with a return on investment of 1.69. So that means for every $1 invested, there's a value accrued of $1.69 in productivity and health system gain. There's also a lot of value that's expressed through what we heard from individuals who have had shingles vaccination about the value of preventing it.
5: So why don't more get this vaccine?
19: The biggest barriers that we found were around cost. So for those who aren't covered, the cost is about $300 to $400 out of pocket. And then sometimes there's a lack of recommendations from providers, or the messaging isn't clear that shingles is a really important part of kind of our healthy aging or life course approach to taking care of ourselves.
5: Micah DeVries is with Signal 49. And with your weekend business report, I'm Chris McCusker.
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1: Let's have a look at the weekend traveler's forecast, shall we? If you're traveling off to Banff or Canmore, chance of showers today and a high of 18. Over in Edmonton, risk of thunderstorm and a high of 24. In Kelowna, clearing, breezy, and very, very warm with a high of 27. In Vancouver, sunny and 20 degrees. Regina, risk of a thunderstorm and a high of 21. And in Toronto, rainy today with amounts of up to 20 millimeters. And it'll be windy in Toronto today with a high of 13 degrees. 660 News Time, 11 o'clock.
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1: It's Saturday, May 23rd. Good morning. I'm Tim Schutz, currently in Calgary. Nice morning out there. We have a few clouds kicking around. We're sitting at 16 degrees. Here's what's making news right now. In the Northeast, shots rang out at about 2 this morning at a house at the 100 block of Falchurch Crescent. Calgary police received several complaints of shots being fired. Police and TAC members secured the house. A person was inside, and after hours of negotiations, the suspect surrendered at about 5:40 this morning. Police say there were no injuries, and the investigation continues. And police also add that with the police presence and the continuing investigation, roads around that area, there's some detours, and it's quite clogged up. So take care in that area of the Northeast. And speaking of roads, 660 News Time, 11:01, time for traffic and weather together on the ones from the 660 News Radio Traffic Center. Here's Leo.
6: Traffic signals still out in the southeast at 90th Ave and 40th Street, and again at Barlow Square and 90th Ave, so treat both those intersections as four-way stops until you're told otherwise or until crews get them back powered up. And as part of the Service Calgary Marathon, closures in place until noon. Traffic on Olympic Way is southbound only between 12th Ave Southeast and the Stampede Park entrance, and then Olympic Way is fully closed between 12th Ave and 9th Ave Southeast. Meanwhile, 9th Ave itself also closed from 4th Street Southeast through to 12th Street. If you see something slowing you down, you might not let us know at 403-291-0066. 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That's a $20 value on now, conditions in app. Now for the forecast. Sunshine today with a chance of showers by the afternoon. A high of up to 23. Tonight slows down to 7 with a few clouds. A high of 21 and another chance of afternoon showers for tomorrow. And then sunshine returns for Monday with a high of 25. Right now in Calgary, it's partly cloudy and 18.
1: 660 News Time, 11:02. As you heard from Leo, the 62nd edition of the Service Credit Union Calgary Marathon underway. Today's festivities will go on for about another hour, hour and a half. But of course, the big marathon is tomorrow morning, also the half marathon. Everything gets underway at 6:45 in the morning. It's Canada's longest running marathon, close to 20,000 participants is happening. And of course, lots of road closures, as you've been hearing from Leo. The main roads affected: Memorial Drive, Parkdale Boulevard, 3rd Avenue Northwest, and Bowness Road. We'll certainly keep you up to date on that. The diaper dash is at 11:30 this morning, and all the events are starting at 11th Avenue Southeast and ending at NMAX Park. Also, we'd like to remind you, the City of Calgary has sent out 600,000 property tax bills. They're due by June 30th. If your bill doesn't show up by June 1st, you can call 311 because the penalty still applies either way. Residents can look at their bill and previous ones by going to calgary.ca/mytax. 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
2: 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They want to help you feel better in whatever might be bothering you. Today, talking about how something that affects all of us can play a, present itself physically. Stress, not the emotional kind that you keep inside, but the physical tension that shows up in the shoulders, or the neck, the jaw, low back, even when you're breathing. I'm joined in studio by Sunder Powell, one of the therapists at Laser Health Solutions, to help us understand why stress can show up so physically and what listeners can do to relax, reset, feel human again, but also how you can help them at the clinic with these types of ailments, pains, annoyances, we'll call them. So the first question, we often hear, and perhaps you have heard the term, stress lives in the body. How does that present itself, and how can it be very different from person to person?
13: Today's point of view from the world where it was going, so everyday life is kind of stress, right? With the war going on and like with the gas price going up. Absolutely. People are both physically and mentally stressed. When they get stressed, then everything is out of the control of the body, and then that puts tension on their body. Both physically and mentally. So they have to come across all those stuff. We have few tricks and treatments for those kind of stuff.
2: What are some of the more common areas where stress might present or settle in the human body? I know for myself, and I'll give my example, I used to wear it in my shoulders a lot. Not that my shoulders are any less tense, but they definitely, I feel like it presents in my hips a lot more. My body seems to wear that tightness in my hips a little bit more often. Is there a part of the body or a joint that seems to settle for a lot of people?
13: It depends. It varies. But usually most of the people hold the stress in the neck. You know, especially the winter, you know, snow driving and the weather condition makes it that cold makes it tight. And then they hold the steering wheel tight. And then the neck muscles get tight, pretty much like 70%, 80% of the people. And these tightness in the neck cause the migraines. Mm-hmm. Like that is down the line. Eventually they get the migraine. Oh, my headache. Like because they didn't treat the neck stiffness for a long time, leaving it that eventually end up with a migraine too.
2: And migraines are a whole other topic, I'm sure, which is something you guys can help with.
13: We do, absolutely. We do a lot of migraine treatments. Like we try to loosen out all the neck muscles and put the lasers on top. It definitely helps.
2: And we'll go into more specific examples of how the osteopathy and laser and manual osteopathy, all of that can help with managing stress. But let's talk about some specific examples of why do we clench our jaw when we're stressed, as an example? Why does that kind of reflex automatically happen for a lot of people?
13: Exactly. They clench the jaw and then that creates the TMJ stiffness, you know, temporomandibular joint gets tight. And then like once we stress it, then the whole thing from the neck, it goes up to all the way up to the jaw. And that causes the headaches too, the migraines too. So it's basically the tightness of thing and the stress. More once you get more stress, these teeth grind, like the mouth guarding and everything, when they hold it tight, everything is connected. So it's all put together, like create the stiffness.
2: And in just the whole body being connected as well, explain how stress affects the posture and then the movement and so on and so forth. I mean, we can talk short term or long term when it comes to presenting physically. Is that accurate?
13: Yes. When you talk about down the body, like, you know, like you're sitting in the posture and you're sitting for a long time thinking about one stuff and then doing something at the office and you don't worry about the posture, right? So you're working on the different stuff with a lot of stress and everything, and then your posture becomes bad and that causes the back issue, the back pain and everything. And then that add up another stress to your level, what you're doing right now, added with your job. Oh, this back pain is killing me. Like, oh my God, what I'm going to do? Like, they're mentally stressed again.
2: And then just being alive almost feels uncomfortable, right? Having to get up and sit in the chair or get in the car becomes painful and unpleasant.
13: Yeah, exactly. If you say, for example, you have the back pain and you have to go to work and there are a lot of stress at the work, and then you're going to work is also your stress, then it's kind of double the thing, right? So you had to be pain-free to go there and work free.
2: I feel like it was a hashtag adulting joke there somewhere. somewhere. What about breathing, shallow breathing? How can that affect things, or does it affect the body when I'm breathing shallowly or not fully using my lungs to my full advantage?
13: I got a few clients like there, and then they say like, oh, my breathing is not good. Like I feel like tight in my chest, and then my breathing eventually like, and then they end up using the abdominal breathing instead of the chest breathing, right? So that causes some other issues, and then breathing become more difficult for them. So yeah, like you need to really work, make the stress free, relax, and then that helps with the diaphragmatic breathing, and that helps with the other types of breathing, which is easy on them. If they get more tense and tight, and then the breathing pattern changes.
2: Let's talk about that example of a patient coming in with breathing issues. How are you going to address that? What's that first session going to look like for them?
13: Yeah, he came and then he said, like, I've been to different doctors and they're not able to diagnose. I have this thing, gastritis, like whatever I feel, I'm not feeling good. Like I get a hiccups, and then my breathing is kind of thing. And then I just lie, ask him to lie on the bed, just relax, and just I want to just breathe normal. And then I was able to find out, and he's not really breathing from his chest, and he's using his abdominal muscle. And then overuse of this abdomen creates the cramp on his tummy, and that was causing the gastritic issues. And then like he feel more tensed and like stressed because of that. And then he was using all the medications, and finally we figured it out, is his breathing issue. And then he came for diaphragmatic breathing, couple of breathing exercise brings him normal.
2: And that's not even touching the surface of how important oxygen to the whole body is. So proper breathing affects not only the lungs or the internal abdomen area, but also how I might be moving my arms and how the tissues are getting the proper oxygen they need.
13: Absolutely.
2: Whether it's breathing or stress, it doesn't just affect your mind, it affects your body and how it responds, even with or without your permission. 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
6: The 660 Traffic Center. I'm Leo Ernewine. Traffic lights are down in the southeast at 90th Ave and 40th Street, and as well as at Barlow Square and 90th Ave. Until crews get those signals restored, drivers should be moving through the intersection as a four-way stop. And watch out for Calgary Marathon closures until noon. 11th Ave Southeast is shut down between Olympic Way and 6th Street. 12th Ave is closed between Olympic Way and McDonald Avenue, and McDonald Avenue itself is closed from 12th Ave Southeast through to Bellevue Ave. So just expect some delays throughout the downtown core until noon. If anything else is causing you a distraction, why not let us know at 403-291-0066. Now time for the forecast. Lots of sunshine today and a chance of showers by the afternoon. A risk of a thunderstorm as well, with a high of up to 23, then down to 7 tonight with a few clouds, a high of 21, and another chance of afternoon showers for tomorrow, and then sunshine in store for Monday with a high of 25. A mix of sun and cloud returns for both Tuesday and Wednesday, with highs near 24 and 21 degrees respectively. Right now in Calgary, it's partly cloudy and 18. More traffic and weather every 10 minutes.
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0: listeners should look out for that differentiate stress from soreness. Okay, this isn't just stress, it's actually soreness, or stress has caused the pain. What might you explain or walk a client through education of differentiating?
1: Yeah, it's kind of give and take. It's kind of both. Stress causes pain, and then pain causes stress too. Right? People like with back pain and they have the shoulder pain. So in Calgary, we got a couple of days, like 20 centimeters of snow. They had to shuffle the snow in the morning. At the same time, like have the pain, then it adds up. So better to fix the pain and do that, like fix the shoulder and go for the job. That becomes like less stress on the body, both physically and mentally. So what I say, fix one cause, that helps to fix the other cause. Fix the pain, less stress.
0: It's the chain reaction, but in reverse.
1: Exactly. Because since they all connected together.
0: Let's talk about some specific things that we do, like sitting at a desk. We've talked about this many times, but both of us sitting here at the desk, I'm currently leaning over, as I often do, into my microphone. But how does that help or not help that stress that might be manifesting in my hips or my legs or my neck, etc.?
1: Exactly. See, we talked about the games, we talked about the work. See, we'll be sitting and concentrating and focusing all at one time, right? And we don't look at the body at all. At that time, give a break. Like, just go for a walk. Like, not walking out of, like, just in the room. Let's a few couple of steps. That will help. And a few stretches. If you don't have stretches, at least the walking will help. Definitely. That will help to ease the body.
0: Talk about driving. Certainly in Calgary, there's many drivers on the road, whether you're driving inside the city or maybe to a mountain destination or east, Drumheller, etc. How does driving play a factor with the body and stress? Of course, not even thinking about why I might be driving. Maybe I'm going to an event I'm not excited about, or a sad event, or I just had a big phone call with the parents or a partner and I'm stressed. I'm angry sitting in that driver's seat.
1: Many of them, especially now this part of the world, a lot of them, like especially after the COVID or stuff, right, with the whatever going in the world, like a lot of people, like a lot of tense, just take it easy.
0: Talking about the neck tightness, the soreness, the strain, the stress that sits in my neck, let's go through a session where you had a patient come in with general neck tightness. Maybe they didn't have a specific injury. It was just, you know, I've been dealing with a tight neck for a little while. How did that present it? How are they managing now? Let's talk about, you know, patient example of a specific neck tightness, soreness, etc.
1: So they came, walk into the clinic, and then we go for the general assessment and see what's happening, what causes the neck pain, and then I can see there is postural changes because of sitting in the working in the computer. When you go for the history of the client, and then they have been in the desk job for 20 years, and they'll be turning your head all the way to one side, pretty much like 8 hours. Like it's back and forth that creates the stiffness, and no treatment has been done, no backup has been done, no stretches has been done. They just go work, and finally the body is not able to take at the moment. It needs some external stimulation. Now it's the time for treatment. The pain shows up and we go for the assessment and we correct the partial deformity. Like it could be from the back, it could be from the neck, and then we make them straight eventually, like make the posture even. And then we'll work on the muscles, try to soften up the tissues and what's causing the pain, and then relax the muscles and then put the laser and try to bring the inflammation down on the joint and the neck joints.
0: And appreciating, as we always do, that every case is going to be different. Every person is going to be reacting differently. Every injury or ailment is going to present and need its own unique amount of time. How long before I might see a little bit of reprieve from that stiffness? Maybe I can turn my neck a couple more degrees one way or the other when I'm coming in to see you. How many sessions before that might start to improve?
1: See, again, it depends on the acute or chronic. Mm-hmm. So people have like, oh, this neck is bothering me. Like last 6 months, I didn't take. Then it's going to take a few more times. So there's another client like, oh, since last week, my neck is getting a little bit stiff. I'm not getting a full range. I'm not able to do my shoulder check. In that case, it's going to take a couple of sessions and it will be a quick fix for them.
0: If I can put you on the spot, because I know you recently just got over a bit of a lower back issue annoyance. Can you describe kind of what you were presenting and how you've improved yourself with your team at Laser Health Solutions?
1: See, I was in a lot of stress. Like when you talk about the stress and with the back pain and stress and driving to work, you know, like with the pain that adds up and driving becomes too complicated. Like you won't be able to sit for a long time and do the driving. So pain and stress and everything added up. And eventually, like, laser helped me a lot to come out of that. As he said, like stretching and strengthening exercise. I was doing a lot of stretches. I was walking in between, do a couple of stretches. And then I ended up doing the strengthening program. And then comes the core strengthening and the back strengthening.
0: Why does it, or why is it that the body will start to compensate when stress becomes

0: part of the factor.
1: Compensator playing a major role. It's better to hit that spot before the body is responding to that and fix that problem so you're not ending up with another problem down the line.
0: What are some of the more small stress-driven habits that we do as humans and don't think about? And as an example, we're sitting and hunching our shoulders over. You're not thinking about that posture when you're sitting at the desk.
1: Work, right? Everyone is concentrated, busy at work, so they totally forget about the posture. So I always recommend my clients to put a reminder in the cell phone, like chin tack, so that even a basic chin tack, that brings the shoulder back and everything. Just a small reminder, and it's a small, quick thing. So until your brain get used to that, to put into that habit, it takes some time. But once you put it in the brain, you are going to work on it and you're going to see a big difference.
0: Stress plays sneaky games, and everyday habits can amplify that tension without you even realizing it. And the team at Laser Health Solutions can help you identify them, but also improve the strain that might come from it. More with Professional Insights and Sundar Pal coming up.
2: The 660 Traffic Center. I'm Leo Ernewine. As part of the Service Calgary Marathon, several routes are closed until noon. 12th Street East is closed between 9th Ave Southeast and 1st Ave Northeast. St. George's Drive also shut down from 12th Street Northeast to the Zoo entrance. 1st Ave Northeast closed between 12th Ave and 4th Street Northeast, and 4th Street itself shut down to a single eastbound lane from 1st Ave Northeast to Memorial Drive in the Northeast as well. If anything else is causing you an issue, why not let us know at 403-291-0066. 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Now for the forecast. Sunny today with a chance of showers by the afternoon, then a risk of a thunderstorm as well. A high up to 23 for today. Overnight lows down to 7 with a few clouds. A high of 21 and another chance of afternoon showers in store for tomorrow, and then sunshine for Monday with a high of 25. Right now in Calgary, it's partly cloudy and 18. More traffic and weather every 10 minutes.
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0: 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And we're going to talk about how specifically the aspects of what you do in clinic can help manage or at least reduce some stress in my life. Osteopathy is the, you know, bread and butter of what you guys do. You're looking at the whole body and making sure it's aligned, first of all. But how does osteopathy help with stress, managing those little everyday habits that we're doing that might not be great for our bones?
1: So when we talk about osteopathy treatment with the stress, we have the craniosacral therapy treatment, like which helps to balance the circulation in the brain and stuff. The stress level is way released and it helps with the migraines as well.
0: What about the massage therapy? How is that massage going to help? Because again, we're not talking about the relaxation type massage all the time, though I'm sure it plays a factor.
1: Exactly. Even the relaxation therapy, like I will say, relaxation massage is going to help you as well in the point like you're stressed, you're sleepy, it affects the sleep. And when you have a massage like that, you'll get a good sleep. Eventually your muscles are relaxed. It helps to release the stress. And I say, like, if you drink plenty of water along with that, everything, and then you have to work from your side a little bit, walk and stretch. It's not physically, it's like going for a walk. It's not physically, it's like mentally too, right? You're out of the system. Like your focus is different. Your mind comes out open. You are openly walking, right?
0: Another point too, the whole body really is connected, and that mental stress, annoyance, challenge that you're dealing with is also keeping the body clenched, etc.
1: Absolutely. We are in the downtown and we are talking in the radio and we are like inside the room, and say for example, once we are done, if you go out in the downtown, go for a walk, Wow, it makes a big difference.
0: All the difference. What about laser therapy? This is all the question that we get asked the most here at 660 about what you guys do and how it's helpful. How is laser therapy going to help support that tight, irritated or fatigued muscle, whether it is from stress or not?
1: Could be stress or not. Like basically the muscle go for tightness, and then eventually the laser is helps to increase the blood flow to the area and relax the tightness of them. Because eventually they are going to, the more tightness, the more stiffness, then eventually they're going to end up with the pain. So before that, we can try to loosen up those muscles and put the laser. It works awesome.
0: What about some of the homework things that you're going to send a patient home with who comes in presenting with that tight muscle or a non-injury type example of a patient? It's not written or a test you're studying for.
1: No.
0: It's the test of the body, basically. What are some of those tips or homework pieces you're going to send them home with?
1: Mostly in that case, we'll talk about the preventative measures, like how to prevent those. When you talk about the prevention thing, it mostly comes like a strengthening as well. So if you are weak, find out, figure it out, which part of your weak, like work on the strengthening. If you're tight, work on the stretches.
0: That's what life is all about, right? Making sure you can do your activities day to day because I can come and see you for more specific ailments.
1: Yeah, exactly. I'm not going to give them, hey, go to gym and do these dumbbells like 10 kilos, like 20 kilos. You need to lift it up and hey, that's not the thing. Just you need to be like day to day, pain-free living, you know, go with the basic stretches and stuff.
0: At the very beginning, we talked about breathing, but how effective can just pausing, whether you're taking a walk or just pausing to take a deep breath, help the body relax? It doesn't help the body relax?
1: Absolutely. Yeah. When you do the deep breathing exercise, that's what it's part of yoga too, right? When you do the deep breathing, it helps with the body to relax.
0: Is that an example of an exercise you might send someone home with? Just take a second every so many hours to breathe.
1: Absolutely. We do for a lot of people, especially with the stress patients, you need to breathe.
0: When should I consider coming in for treatment? When is too soon? Or is it ever too soon?
1: Well, most of my clients, they come right away. They've been here like 2 years before. Hey, I'm here this time, this problem. It shows up in the last week. Like I was here last time, you fixed me. So I'm here right away. You told me last time, better to come earlier. So it will be less number of sessions. It's easy on your pockets as well as easy on your body. Sooner the better.
0: Well, small habits plus the right treatment can help you carry less tension and move through your day with more ease, hopefully less stress. And as always, thank you for your time, Sandra Powell.
1: Thank you.
0: 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I'm Tanya Blakeney. 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
0: Good Saturday morning. I'm Nadia Moharib. Right now in the city, plus 18 and mostly cloudy. Here's what's making news right now. What the Premier has to say about her new referendum question on separation amid all sorts of controversy. Coming up.
13: The Calgary Humane Society is looking for answers after the bodies of two dead, neglected dogs were discovered in the city earlier this month.
14: Deem that the risk is high enough, we'll put up a closure.
15: A recent grisly encounter along Highway 40 has shut down access for hikers and cyclists in parts of Kananaskis country.
16: The City of Calgary is teaming up with local sports groups to bring free recreation and major events downtown this summer.
17: The Vegas Golden Knights stunned the Colorado Avalanche with a third period comeback in the NHL playoffs, while Raptors forward Scotty Barnes locks up all NBA second team honors. Sports at 45.
0: 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Time for traffic and weather together on those ones from the 660 News Radio Traffic Center. Here's Leo Irnawine.
2: Watch out for delays on Memorial Drive in both directions near Canyon Meadows as left lane closures and reduced speeds down to 50K are creating a steady backup there. And it's backed up from about Lake Fraser Gate to Midlake / Shaughnessy Boulevard. You're going to want to allow for the usual extra travel time. Congestion on northbound Deerfoot at the Iverstrong Bridge is building up as well. Meanwhile, the lights at the intersection of Glenmore and Barlow are down. You're going to want to treat that as a four-way stop. And for the Service Calgary Marathon, several road closures are in place for the next 30 minutes. Memorial Drive shut down between the ramp to the 4th Ave flyover and 10th Street Northwest. Riverfront Ave is closed from 1st Street Southwest to 6th Street Southeast, and 6th Street itself is closed from 6th Ave to 9th Ave. That marathon does wrap up in about 30 minutes, but still expect lingering delays as congestion from the event does or will disperse. If anything else is causing you an issue, why not let us know at 403-291-0066. 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Now time for the forecast. Sunshine today, then a chance of showers by the afternoon. Potential for a thunderstorm risk as well. A high of 23, then down to 7 tonight with a partly cloudy sky. A high of 21 and another chance of afternoon showers for tomorrow, and then sunshine for Monday with a high of 25. Right now in Calgary, it's mostly cloudy and 11.
0: Thanks, Leo. We'll have another check of traffic and weather together in less than 10 minutes. 660 News time, 11:32. Premier Danielle Smith continues to defend her referendum plans this fall, and she's also sharing some strong comments on her personal stance on separation. Here's 660's Darren Rothwell in with the latest.
18: Let me say I'm fiercely loyal to both Alberta and Canada.
19: Premier Danielle Smith says she'll be wearing the pro-Canada cap in the months ahead prior to the upcoming referendum. Her new question for that event, however, setting off a flurry of criticism on both sides, many claiming it's confusing, leading to uncertainty, while separatists not wanting a vote leading to another vote. Premier responding.
18: If the binding stay or leave question had been put on the ballot, it likely would have been struck down by the courts within a matter of weeks. And Elections Alberta would have been legally barred from including the question on the referendum in October entirely.
19: And having a referendum is something all those Albertans who sign petitions want, claims the Premier. But Calgary political scientist Lori Williams would disagree with that, saying the polling clearly shows the majority do not want a referendum or separation. And says while Quebec has benefited from rattling its saber, it's also taken a hit.
20: Has seen a net loss of investments and head offices and so forth. And we all need to be careful about how we approach this, how we vote.
19: I'm Darren Rathwell.
0: Lots of people from everyday Calgarians to politicians across the country weighing in on this latest development. Calgary Mayor Jeremy Farkas also weighing in. He says the province's referendum is creating real instability, and he warns Calgary could face some economic fallout similar to what Montreal saw decades ago. He says companies are already asking questions about whether Alberta is a safe place to invest.
3: Montreal used to share many of the benefits that Calgary has today. Optimism, ambition, and a global reputation and generational growth. But all of that changed over two bitter and divisive debates over separation. Major companies moved head offices and billions of investments left the province of Quebec because of prolonged uncertainty.
0: Farkas says Calgary can't afford to repeat that history, calling the referendum a threat to jobs and investments. And just one more story on this major story from this week. Simple math shows 37 words make up Alberta separation referendum question posed by Alberta Premier Daniel Smith. An MRU English professor analyzed that question, and his words may surprise you. Here's Phoenix Phillips with that story.
21: Stop for a moment and ask yourself, how many words would you need to get a question across? 10, 20, 30? The Alberta government's separation referendum question has 37 words. Too many words, according to Mount Royal English professor Rob Boschman.
22: I don't believe that the question here is being posed honestly. I believe that it's meant to be foggy and confusing.
21: The question reads, should Alberta remain a province of Canada? Or should the government of Alberta commence the legal process required under the Canadian Constitution to hold a binding provincial referendum on whether or not Alberta should separate from Canada?
23: If I'm understanding this properly, Alberta wants to separate from Canada. Yes, is that like the basis of it?
21: Well, is that what you get from the question?
23: That's what I'm kind of understanding from the question.
21: The English professor goes on to say,
22: I would grade this an F. It's an awful use of the English language.
21: Phoenix Phillips, City News, Calgary.
0: 660 News time, 11:36. The City of Calgary has mailed out about 600,000 property tax bills, and the big thing to know is the June 30th deadline. If your bill doesn't show up by June 1st, you can call 311, as the penalty still applies even if the bill never arrived. You can also see your tax bill online in the previous 4 years by visiting calgary.ca/mytax. There was a shocking discovery in Calgary that's raising many questions. This comes after the bodies of two dead dogs were found in the city's southeast, which is now being investigated by the Calgary Humane Society. We want to warn you that this story has some graphic details. 660's Mike Gazzola reports.
13: Sergeant Jill Gibson from the Calgary Humane Society tells us where this discovery was made.
24: So our understanding is that they were discovered on May 7th in the area of the Graves Bridge boat launch. And based on the condition of the dogs from the finder, there was concern about abuse or neglect.
13: Gibson adds they got the bodies in their custody and started a forensics exam. They found out one was starved to death and both were victims of significant neglect. They add the society was told about the situation 8 days after the discovery, and that was because the city got the first call about it. Gibson adds if they are able to find those responsible, charges could also be laid. The dogs are believed to be a golden retriever and collar terrier mix. I'm Mike Gazzola.
0: And just a note, we did reach out to the city to determine why there was a little more than a week delay in bylaw officers collecting those dogs, but they did not reply. Downtown Calgary is gearing up for a busy summer as the city teams up with local sports organizations to bring free recreation and major events into the core. Here's 660's Todd Kaufman with more.
16: The Surge City Hoops Summer Series is back with expanded basketball clinics for youth at Century Gardens and a new program. Soccer City FC will offer free Sunday soccer sessions at Peace Park. Calgary Surge President Dylan Howe says last year's program helped change perceptions about the core.
25: We've been able to dispel that with the program last year by bringing people downtown and showing that downtown is safe. Free basketball, free programming has helped take the burden off of the mystique, if you will, of downtown.
16: Fans can also gather for outdoor World Cup watch parties at Eau Claire Plaza and Stephen Avenue throughout June and July. The city says these events help create a safer, more vibrant downtown by activating public spaces. I'm Todd Kaufman.
0: In the face of rising costs for pretty much everything, students and staff at Bow Valley College now have their very own thrift store. But there's more to it. Emily Gidden with the college says they've teamed up with the Women in Need Society to launch the first of its kind store at the campus downtown.
4: We know that right now people are struggling and our students are struggling. And we knew that this would help with that affordability piece while still bringing life to the campus and giving people an opportunity for all the different experiences that they could have while being connected to WINS.
0: Students will work directly with WINS operations to get some real-world experience. The store is designed as a living classroom as well as a support system for the college. A Calgary community is pushing back against loneliness with action. Today, May 23rd, residents in Ogden will take part in Love Ogden Day. It's a volunteer-driven effort to help neighbors in need. Projects include building wheelchair ramps, fixing fences, and offering free oil changes and haircuts. Organizers say it's about rebuilding connection, one act of service at a time. Coming up, traffic and weather together on the ones. 660 News Time, 1140.
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0: 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Time for traffic and weather together on the ones from the 660 News Radio Traffic Center. Leo, quite a bit of traffic disruptions for the marathon today.
8: You are correct, Nadia. For about roughly the next 20 minutes, Service Calgary Marathon closure still in effect. 11th Ave Southeast shut down between Olympic Way and 6th Street. 12th Ave Southeast also closed between Olympic Way and McDonald Avenue. And McDonald Avenue itself is closed from 12th Ave through to Bellevue Ave. So just expect some delays throughout the downtown corridor. And we should be wrapping up at about 20 minutes at noon, but there will be some lingering volume as well. And traffic also slowing down on McLeod Trail in both directions near Canyon Meadows, where left lane closures and 50K speed reductions are creating some steady backups. Delays stretch from Lake Fraser Gate through to Midlake Boulevard, so expect the usual congestion through that corridor. You also hit heavier volume on northbound Deerfoot approaching the Iverstrong Bridge, and in the southeast, the signals at Glenmore and Barlow are currently out. You can treat that intersection as a four-way stop. If there's anything else causing you an issue, you can let us know, 403-291-0066. We'd love to hear from you. Now time for the forecast. Lots of sun today, a high of up to 23, although we have a chance of showers threatening the afternoon. A risk of a thunderstorm as well with a high, again, of 23. Tonight's low down to 7. A high of 21 for tomorrow. Another chance of afternoon showers as well. And then sunshine for Monday with a high of 25. Right now in Calgary, it's mostly cloudy and 18.
0: 660 News Time, 1142. Some experts say a provision in the federal government's proposed hate crime bill to create a standalone offense will make it easier to prosecute those crimes.
9: Bill C-9 passed the House of Commons in March and is now before the Senate Human Rights Committee. Former police officer Stephen Camp says hate crimes are happening across Canada. However, they are not being identified as such, as police often lack the necessary expertise. While Statistics Canada data suggests violent hate crimes lead to criminal charges about as often as violent crimes not motivated by hate, that's not the case when it comes to hate-motivated crimes that are nonviolent, such as mischief or promoting genocide. Rob Westgate, The Canadian Press.
0: Still to come on 660 News Radio Calgary, we'll take a look at your top headlines and then we'll have an update from Leo on sports. 660 News Time, 1143.
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0: Right now in Calgary, it is lovely. Plus 18, a little bit cloudy. That could change as the day goes on. In fact, we might have rain later today. I'm Nadia Moharib. Thank you for joining us. Here are some of the top stories right now. Premier Daniel Smith's announcement of a referendum about having a referendum on separation is being criticized from multiple sides. That includes business groups, separatists, a fellow premier, and First Nations groups. We'll have details at the top of the hour. And we'll also take a look at what an academic has to say about the actual word count in the referendum question. Many are calling quite confusing. We'll also tell you about a new program that the city is hosting to bring more events to the city streets this summer, everything from expanded basketball clinics to a new soccer program. All that and more, local news wise, coming up at 12 o'clock. 660 News Time, 11:45. Now, time for sports. Here's Leo Ernewine.
8: Starting with Game 2 of the NHL Stanley Cup playoffs last night between Colorado and Vegas, the Avalanche struck early to grab a 1-0 lead, and they held that tight margin until just over 10 minutes left in the third.
6: Here's Eichel with it. Eichel waiting, shoots, goes! Jack Eichel off the post and in! Vegas ties the game at 1!
8: And just 2 minutes after that,
6: Eichel over the Barbashev, scores! Ivan Barbashev!
8: Vegas would later add an empty netter to lock up a 3-1 win.
6: And the Vegas Golden Knights come to Colorado and win both games to take a 2-0 series lead.
8: Game 3 goes tomorrow night at 6 p.m. Out east, the Montreal Canadiens look to build on their 1-0 series lead against the Carolina Hurricanes. Game 2 drops the puck tonight at 5 p.m. on Sportsnet and Sportsnet 960 The Fan. In the majors, the Toronto Blue Jays picked up a 6-2 win over the Pittsburgh Pirates yesterday. Starter Kevin Gausman went 6 2/3 innings, giving up just one run on 6 hits while striking out 8. The series continues this afternoon with a 12:30 p.m. first pitch on Sportsnet and Sportsnet 960 The Fan. On the hardwood, the San Antonio Spurs took a 2-1 series lead over the Oklahoma City Thunder last night with a 123-108 victory in the NBA playoffs. Plus, huge news from the Raptors. Forward Scottie Barnes has earned all NBA second team honors after finishing the year with career highs in both blocks and steals at 1.5 and 1.4 respectively. 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
12: Can Carolina respond in Game 2? Or will the Habs take a commanding series lead back to Canada? You just have to watch the Stanley Cup playoffs. 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
0: This is 660 News Radio Calgary. Canada's top doctor says the risk of the Ebola virus affecting people in this country remains low.
26: Chief Public Officer of Health Dr. Joss Reimer says a person in Ontario tested negative for Ebola after returning from Ethiopia with symptoms consistent with the virus. That means Canada has zero confirmed Ebola cases. Canada is responding to the outbreak abroad with new screening measures at the border. That includes more staff at common points of entry and screening questions about where people have traveled and if they have symptoms. Ebola is spreading rapidly in the region of the Democratic Republic of Congo, as the World Health Organization says the global risk remains low. Naira Ahmed, The Canadian Press.
2: There is growing concern over the rapidly spreading outbreak in Central Africa. Here's ABC's Alex Presha with more.
3: The Department of Homeland Security announcing all flights with passengers, including U.S. citizens who are in the Democratic Republic of Congo, Sudan, and Uganda within 21 days, must land at Washington Dulles Airport, where enhanced public health measures are taking place.
2: You're listening to 660 News Radio Calgary, where we bring you traffic and weather together on the ones. The next generation of weight loss drugs could be available as soon as next year. Retatrutide is showing promising results, that according to new research published this week.
17: Doctors are already concerned that some Americans are turning to knockoff versions in China, and that means they're unregulated. This could increase the risk of potentially the drugs being tainted, and that could lead to infection or even overdose. Now, these GLP-1 medications have shown not only to benefit weight loss, but also other health benefits. We're talking about things like heart disease and kidney disease, as well as sleep apnea. If this drug does gain approval, it would be in the coming years and would be especially beneficial to the heaviest patients, especially if they don't want to get surgery.
2: That was ABC's Yuri Benajad from the ABC News Medical Unit. Find more local news online anytime at the click of a mouse at citynews.ca.
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8: From the 660 Traffic Center, I'm Leo Erdewine. Expect delays on McLeod Trail in both directions near Canyon Meadows. Left-hand lane closures and reduced speeds down to 50K are keeping things slow there. Traffic is backed up from Lake Fraser Gate through to Midlake/Shaughnessy Boulevard, so plan for the usual extra travel time. Volume also building on northbound Deerfoot at the Averstrong Bridge. And in the southeast, the signals at Glenmore and Barlow Trail are currently out, so you're going to want to treat that intersection as a four-way stop. And for about another 10 minutes, Service Calgary Marathon closures remain in place. 12th Street East is shut down between 9th Ave Southeast and 1st Ave Northeast. St. George's Drive is closed from 12th Street Northeast to the zoo entrance, and 1st Ave Northeast is closed between 12th Ave and 4th Street, as well as 4th Street is down to a single eastbound lane from 1st Ave to Memorial Drive. If anything else is causing you an issue, why not let us know at 403-291-0066. 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Leva Sleep, the better bed. Now for the forecast, lots of sun today, then a chance of showers by the afternoon. Risks of a thunderstorm as well. A high of 23, then down to 7 degrees tonight with a few clouds. A high of 21 and another chance of afternoon showers in store for tomorrow. Sunshine returns for Monday, a high of 25, and then a mix of sun and cloud for both Tuesday and Wednesday with highs of 24 and 21 degrees respectively. Right now in Calgary, it's partly cloudy and 18. More traffic and weather every 10 minutes.
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29: Thank you.
2: A senior Pentagon official says Canada's defense partnership with the U.S. is facing growing tension over military planning and spending.
4: The official says Ottawa received a classified paper outlining U.S. priorities for North American defense, but responded without providing what Washington viewed as a credible plan. Officials in the Trump administration also criticized delays around Canada's review of its F-35 fighter jet purchase and recently paused a long-standing bilateral defense advisory board. Canada says it has made historic investments into Arctic security, military readiness, and defense spending, reaching NATO's 2% GDP target for the first time. But U.S. officials say Canada still needs to show more clearly how future spending will strengthen continental defense commitments. John Kennedy, The Canadian Press.
2: Stick with us for the latest in traffic and weather together on The Ones. And stateside, AP correspondent Ed Donahue reports on a new ruling involving Kilmar Abrego-Garcia.
5: A human smuggling case against Kilmar Abrego-Garcia in Tennessee has been dismissed. Abrego-Garcia was mistakenly deported to El Salvador last year. It became an embarrassment for the Trump administration when the order was given to return Abrego-Garcia to the U.S. He claimed the administration was vindictive, and the federal judge agreed. Abrego-Garcia is a Salvadoran citizen with an American wife and child who has lived in Maryland for years. But he immigrated to the U.S. illegally as a teenager. The Justice Department vowed to appeal, calling the judge's order wrong and dangerous. I'm Ed Donahue.
2: And closer to home, Calgary police are asking for help to identify a man believed to be connected to a bank fraud scheme targeting a Calgary woman. Investigators say on Wednesday, the victim received a phone call that appeared to come from BMO's fraud department and was convinced to hand over her banking PIN and cut up her cards. Police say a man later picked up the cards from her home before making a $12,500 transaction at Ace Casino in the city's southeast. Find a photo of the suspect and more information on our website at citynews.ca. And we'll leave you with this. Thou shalt not pretend to be a sexy priest. ABC's Jerry Preston has more on the truth behind a popular souvenir that is most definitely not affiliated with the Vatican.
9: On the crowded streets of Rome, especially near the Vatican, the smiling face of a very hot priest looks out from a souvenir stand advertising a 2027 calendar featuring him and 11 other sexy men of the cloth. In reality, cover model Giovanni Galizia and most of those inside are not priests, and the photos for each month haven't changed in more than 20 years. Galizia is now a 39-year-old flight attendant who says he posed for the calendar when he was 17 on a lark, and it's had no bearing on his life until this week, when the story about the fake sexy priests surfaced. Sherry Preston, ABC News.
13: I'm Chris McCusker. As demand picks up for World Cup tickets, the risk of scams rise too. With some of the games set to be held in Canada, Toronto, and Vancouver, there are some things you should be watching for in order to avoid fake tickets. Peter Savovsky is the COO of Tacombo, a reseller based in Germany.
16: They need to start by evaluating the source. They need to check what's included in the price. They need to have the clear ticket information. They need to be able to distinguish accountable sellers from the marketplaces. If there is any signal or a warning, like pressuring the end user to pay quickly, or similar unwillingness to communicate openly, could point to potentially fraudulent activity as well. Most of the case on high demand events, if something feels too good to be true, it's dangerous.
13: And generally look for more details in the listing.
16: There is listings that include only category. There are listings that include category and section. So in this way, the end user, they should look for such verifiable and clear information of who's selling the ticket, what protections are in place from the marketplace, what's the full cost actually for the purchase.
13: That's Peter Savovsky of Tacombo. And with your weekend business report, I'm Chris McCusker.
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2: It is Saturday, May 23rd. Thank you so much for joining us. I'm Nadia Moharab. Right now in Calgary, plus 18, mostly cloudy. Here's what's making news right now.
4: More from Alberta's premier about a referendum that will include a question on separation. It's about resolution, the premier says, and democracy.
5: So that we can start moving towards implementing them.
6: We've actually closed a section of Highway 40.
7: At least 18 grizzly bears are active in the Kananaskis Valley right now, and it's forcing road closures and more encounters with humans.
8: An investigation is underway after the bodies of two dead, neglected dogs were found in southeast Calgary this month.
9: Downtown Calgary is gearing up for a busy summer as the city teams up with local sports organizations to bring free recreation and major events into the core.
10: Blue Jays trying to keep things rolling today, but they're facing the Pirates ace at Rogers Centre. The Canadians trying to take a 2-0 lead over the Hurricanes in the Stanley Cup playoffs. Sports at 15.
2: 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Time for traffic and weather together on the ones from the 660 News Radio Traffic Center. Here's Ian Busby.
10: No incidents on the go, but we do have some slowdowns due to construction work. So that work on McLeod Trail between Lake Fraser Gate and Shaughnessy Boulevard has the left-hand lane blocked off in both directions all the way through. Usually the left-hand lane just blocked off at Bannister Road for bridge repair, but we're seeing some big delays on the northbound side right now, and speeds are reduced through that area, so expect it to be slow going. In the southeast as well, we're seeing some heavy volume eastbound Glenmore Trail at Deerfoot Trail entering that construction zone, and some heavy volume on eastbound Glenmore Trail from Crowchild Trail through to 14th Street. That is a high collision zone. Just drive with caution as you're passing through that. See anything else causing problems, crashes, construction? Give me a call, 403-291-0066. Now, the latest forecast from Environment Canada. A cloud cover moving in later, bringing some scattered showers and a risk of a thunderstorm. Strong winds as it drops down to 7 degrees overnight. Scattered showers again tomorrow with a high of 21 degrees. Winds gusting between 20 and 40 kilometers per hour. Clear in the evening, a low of 8 degrees overnight. Sunshine on Monday with a high of 25. Sun cloud mix and 24 degrees for Tuesday. Right now, it is mostly sunny. We are sitting at 20 degrees in Calgary.
2: Another check of traffic and weather together on the ones in less than 10 minutes. 660 News Time, 12:03. Should we stay or should we go? It's the question the premier says she wants to put to rest with the upcoming referendum. 660's Darren Rathwell reports on Danielle Smith's latest comments on the hotly debated topic.
4: Premier Danielle Smith defending her new referendum question, one on separation. Smith says she will be campaigning to stay in Canada in the months leading up to the referendum.
5: Questions that are important enough to get direction on so that we can start moving towards implementing them. It's why we need to resolve this question once and for all to the satisfaction of the 700,000 people who signed a petition.
11: The problem is that the 700,000 people wanted different things.
4: Calgary political analyst Lori Williams says many people who signed the Forever Canada petition don't want a referendum at all, and noting the new referendum question is upsetting people on both sides of the issue.
11: Premier's in a tough spot. The majority of Albertans want to stay. A majority of separatists are the base of Danielle Smith's party.
4: Smith says a binding stay-or-leave question on the ballot would likely have been stopped by a court within weeks. Meanwhile, Smith taking aim at the BC leadership, which has spoken of separatist premiers. Danielle Smith says BC's in the way of the new pipeline. But BC political scientist Stuart Prest says,
12: when it is just one set of interests that are constantly predominating, it does run the risk of marginalizing or delegitimizing other important concerns.
4: I'm Darren Rathwell.
2: And Calgary's mayor, Jeremy Farkas, says even talking about separation is already hurting this city, with investors hesitating and projects being put on hold. He says Calgary is trying to compete globally, and this kind of uncertainty makes that more difficult. Farkas says Canada has been through this before and the impact was severe even to this day.
13: Look no further than the two divisive debates that occurred in the province of Quebec. The economic carnage was felt for decades, and the fact that we're simply having this debate has been incredibly economically damaging. My hope is that we can resolve this once and for all and decisively, and that's certainly what my participation as mayor is going to be in this debate.
2: Farkas says Calgary needs stability, not more referendums, if it wants to attract new jobs and keep talent here. And as for that referendum question, some are questioning the wordiness and confusion of the question itself. Phoenix Phillips has reaction on the word count.
14: After reading the 37 words of the Alberta government's question on the separation referendum, those we talked with have even more questions.
15: Do the 37 words get the point across? You're hesitating.
16: Takes a while to read through it. I think it needs to be a little more concise. It's there, but you got to think about it.
17: Yeah, better use less words and make it more precise and more easy to understand for people.
14: With the separation referendum question in place, October 19th, voter eligible Albertans will be asked to vote on this referendum question along with nine others. Phoenix Phillips, City News, Calgary.
2: The UCP government is doing a remodel of iconic signage that welcomes people to the province. 660's Andrew Montgomery hit the street to gauge reaction.
18: It's out with the wild rose and in with the strong and free on the Welcome to Alberta signs now. Government sharing it will spend $3.5 million to build a total of 22 signs for provincial border crossings. This follows a move announced last year to change up the motto on the license plate and a voting process online to pick a new design that got 240,000 entries. The winner on that is a picture of Moraine Lake. The new license plates will apparently start rolling out this fall. I asked people in downtown Calgary which they prefer, Wild Rose Country or Strong and Free.
19: I prefer Wild Rose because sometimes the freedom here is so restricting. I don't know. Just saying.
20: Wild Rose, I don't know. Probably the one we have.
21: The old one, the Wild Rose. I feel that's more authentic.
22: Why the change, though? I don't think it's worth spending all that extra money on doing it.
18: The construction on the new signage is expected to start this fall. I'm Andrea Montgomery.
2: The Calgary Humane Society says they're investigating after a grim discovery was made earlier this month in the city's southeast. Just a warning, this story contains graphic details. 660's Mike Gazzola reports.
8: The nonprofit organization says someone found the bodies of two dead dogs on May 7th in the area of the Graves Bridge boat launch. Sergeant Jill Gibson shares some details about their investigation.
23: So once we were aware of the situation, we started our investigation and got the dogs into our custody and then arranged for them to have a forensic exam. We were able to determine that one of them was starved to death and that both of them were victims of pretty significant neglect.
8: Gibson adds if they find those responsible, charges could be laid. It also took some time for the Humane Society to get involved in this, saying they were told about the situation 8 days after the discovery. Gibson said the city was notified first and it just took some time for them to get involved. It's believed the two dogs were a golden retriever and collar terrier mix. I'm Mike Gazzola.
2: And just to add to that story, we did reach out to the city a few times to try to get some explanation for the more than week-long delay in picking up those dead dogs and did not hear back. Calgary's property tax bills have been sent out. About 600,000 are due by June 30th. Anything unpaid after the deadline gets hit with a 7% penalty. If you don't get your bill by June 1st, you're advised to call 311 because the penalty still applies to no-show letters. You can check your bill online at calgary.ca/mytax. Downtown Calgary is set for a busy summer as free sports programming returns to the core. 660's Todd Kaufman in with a look.
9: The Surge City Hoops Summer Series is expanding its baseball clinics for youth ages 8 to 17, and a new program, Soccer City FC, will bring free soccer sessions to Peace Park on Sundays. Calgary Surge President Dylan Howe says last year's turnout showed how much families want to be downtown.
24: I love the fact that you had people coming from all parts of the city. Downtown is still the central hub where people are coming to. Being able to invite sport programs, our athletes, our coaches to engage downtown was a meaningful event for us.
9: The city says the programs, along with World Cup watch parties in June and July, help create a more welcoming and vibrant downtown. I'm Todd Kaufman.
2: And neighbors helping neighbors, that's the idea behind Love Ogden Day. It happens today. Volunteers will spread out across the community, taking on home repairs, yard cleanups, and wellness services for those in need. Organizer Connie Jackab says people are eager to help. They just need an opportunity to step in and connect. Gotta love that. 660 News time, 1210, coming up, traffic and weather together on the ones.
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2: 660 News time, 12:11. Time for traffic and weather together on those ones. Heading over to Ian Busby for the latest.
10: Not looking too bad out there overall. We don't have any reported incidents on the go. Just a couple of slowdowns right now. So in the southwest, we're seeing some heavy volume on eastbound Glenmore Trail from Crowchild Trail through to 14th Street. That is a high collision zone, so just drive with some extra caution as you're heading through there. Then a bit further south, we're seeing some big delays on McLeod Trail in both directions between Lake Fraser Gate and Shaughnessy Boulevard. You have left-hand lane blocked off, and then bridge work around Bannister Road, really slowing things up. So speeds are reduced through that area. It's going to be a bit of a crawl. See anything else causing problems, crashes, construction? You can always give us a call, 403-291-0066. 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Now, latest forecast from Environment Canada. Could get some showers through the afternoon into the evening with a risk of a thunderstorm, cooling off as well, getting down to a low of 7 degrees overnight. Sun cloud mix tomorrow with a high of 21 degrees. Scattered showers through the afternoon. It's going to clear in the evening with a low of 8 overnight. Sunshine to start the new week, 25 on Monday, 24 for Tuesday. Right now, it is mostly sunny. We are sitting at 20 degrees in Calgary.
2: 660 News time, 12:12. Seed oils have come under scrutiny as potentially unhealthy or even harmful, but some experts now say some are okay when eaten in moderation. 660's Eva Fragiscados looks at the pros and cons of seed oils with food and nutrition expert Rose Reisman.
6: So what are seed oils? They're oils that are extracted from seeds, such as canola, sunflower, soybean, corn oil, grapeseed, and safflower oil.
7: Rose Reisman says seed oils are often heavily processed and refined and are common in ultra-processed foods.
6: So they're very common in cookies and in cakes, and ultra-processed foods contain these oils. And under high heat, like deep frying, they change the chemical structure of the oil that can become dangerous to our health.
7: She says they also contain omega-6 fatty acids, which can lead to health issues.
6: Excess omega-6s, which a lot of these oils have, can cause over time inflammation, leading to chronic and serious disease.
7: Reisman says there are a few pros.
6: Why do people buy them? They're cheap. They're shelf stable. There's unsaturated fat, as again, some do have also omega-3 fatty acids.
7: I'm Eva Fragiscados.
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4: 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That comes after. Enjoy

0: $1 million. We'll also tell you about a heartwarming little event happening in Ogden today. All that and more coming up at 12:30. 660 News Time, 12:15. Time for sports. Here's Ian Busby.
1: The Blue Jays will try to keep things rolling this afternoon as they take on the Pittsburgh Pirates at Rogers Center. The Jays with a 6-2 win to open the set last night. That was their third win in a row. Patrick Corbin on the hill for the Jays, but the Pirates have their ace going. Paul Skeens getting the start. Should be a real fun one at Rogers Center. It gets going at 1:07. You can catch all the action on Sportsnet and Sportsnet 960 The Fan. One game in the Stanley Cup playoffs this evening. The Montreal Canadiens will try to go up 2-0 on the Carolina Hurricanes. In the Eastern Conference Final. The Habs with a convincing 6-2 win in Game 1 on Thursday night. Puck drop coming up just after 5 o'clock. You can catch that one on Sportsnet as well. In the Western Conference Final, the Golden Knights going up 2-0 on the Avalanche with both of those wins in Colorado. The Habs will try to get back in the series tomorrow night in Game 3. In the NBA playoffs, the New York Knicks trying to make it 3-0 against the Cavaliers as that series switches over to Cleveland. Tip-off coming up just after 6 o'clock. Then in the Western Conference Final, the Thunder with a 123-108 win over the Spurs in Game 3 last night, so they lead that series 2-1. Game 4 is tomorrow at 6:30. Sports at 15 and 45 past the hour anytime, sportsnet.ca.
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0: This is 668 News Radio Calgary. One of the Canadians on board a flotilla trying to reach Gaza that was intercepted by Israel says she spent 4 days in Israeli captivity and was forced to sleep with her hands tied behind her back in a room with lights on.
6: Canadian Safa Chebi says Israeli forces also shot rubber bullets at her boat during the interception and that her hijab was also pulled off at the hands of Israelis. Chebi says soldiers took off most of the detainees' clothing, leaving them only with one layer on cold nights. The Canadians were among 420 individuals on 41 boats detained by Israel in international waters. Foreign Affairs Minister Anita Anand says, quote, Canada unequivocally condemns the grave mistreatment of Canadians in Israel. Those responsible for this egregious abuse must be held accountable. Israeli prison officials have denied any abuse. Naira Ahmed, The Canadian Press.
0: The Ontario government is heading to court to try to block the release of internal documents tied to its controversial blue license plates.
7: The move follows repeated orders from Ontario's Information and Privacy Commissioner, who ruled the records must be disclosed after a Freedom of Information request by the Canadian Press. The Ford government argues that the documents contain confidential policy advice about how to deal with the plates, which were rolled out in 2020 and were quickly criticized for being hard to read at night and falling apart quickly. The commissioner had already rejected the position twice, finding there is strong public interest in understanding how the province planned the rollout and eventual replacement of the plates. Opposition parties say the court challenge is part of a broader pattern of reduced transparency, while the government insists it is simply defending cabinet decision-making confidentiality. John Kennedy, The Canadian Press.
0: And stateside, Tulsi Gabbard says she's resigning from her position as Director of National Intelligence, citing her husband's cancer diagnosis. Her final day in the post will be June 30th.
8: Clearly, there is a personal component to this, but the backdrop of this is that her resignation comes as there's been mounting scrutiny over the war in Iran, and it's been no secret that Gabbard and President Trump have some ideological differences when it comes to foreign policy.
0: That was ABC News senior White House correspondent Selena Wang.
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1: Can Carolina respond in Game 2? Or will the Habs take a commanding series lead back to Canada? You just have to watch the Stanley Cup playoffs. 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
5: From the 660 News Radio Traffic and Weather Center, I'm Ian Busby. We have some delays in the downtown core right now. As you're traveling east on 9th Avenue, you'll find two left-hand lanes blocked off for some building construction from 7th to 6th Streets. It'll be a slow go heading east through the downtown core there. Then we have some blockages on westbound 11th Avenue from 2nd to 4th Streets. This is for some building construction. It's going to be a slow go with the left-hand lanes blocked off there. We also have lanes blocked off southbound McLeod Trail from 7th to 9th Avenues. This is for utility work. It's going to be a slow go getting through that. See anything else causing problems, crashes, construction? You can always give us a call, 403-291-0066. 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Nice and warm for the coming 7 days, but some scattered showers as well. Scattered showers with a risk of a thunderstorm later this afternoon. Windy as it cools off down to 7 degrees overnight. Scattered showers with a high of 21 degrees tomorrow. Sunshine on Monday, a high of 25. 24 on Tuesday, 21 on Wednesday, but we have some showers that evening. 60% chance of showers on Thursday with a high of 24, 25 degrees for Friday. Right now, it is mostly sunny, 20 degrees in Calgary.
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10: With the FIFA World Cup just weeks away and peak demand for summer travel ramping up, officials are reassuring the public that the air traffic controller shortage in this country is being addressed. More from 660's Scott Burnett.
11: There are about 2,100 air traffic controller positions in this country. Jonathan Bagg from NAV Canada tells us, even though it could still be a few years until they reach that target, the numbers have been improving.
12: We're about 200 short, but I'm happy to say that we have more than 500 people in training. We had a record year last year for recruitment as well. Almost 50,000 people applied to our programs.
11: He says the current shortage was exacerbated by the pandemic when training was made more difficult with fewer flights in the air. So they've invested millions in new simulator programs, as well as incentive programs for staff during critical coverage shifts. He says hopefully travelers don't notice a difference.
12: Our rate of new licenses is actually surpassing the rate of attrition in the company, so we can expect our resiliency and the quality of service to continue to improve.
11: The shortage isn't unique to this country. The U.S. and Europe seeing relatively larger staffing shortages compared to Canada. I'm Scott Burnett.
10: Pope Leo has visited families living in a toxic, waste-polluted area around Naples, Italy today. Residents angry after years of losing children to cancer, linked to a multi-billion dollar mafia racket of dumping toxic waste.
13: Family members showed Pope Leo photos of children lost to cancer linked to the toxic dumping. Inside of Sarah's Cathedral, he talked about loved ones killed by pollution caused by unscrupulous people and organizations acting with impunity. The European Court of Human Rights last year found Italian officials knew for decades about the pollution by the Camorra crime syndicate that controls waste disposal but failed to take necessary steps to protect lives.
10: That's ABC's Chuck Severston. And closer to home, the owner of two large dogs that killed an 11-year-old boy has been found guilty of criminal negligence causing death. Crystal McDonald was on trial in Edmonton after Cash Greist was fatally attacked by her dogs at her Edmonton home in April of 2024. Her lawyer, Evan McIntyre, says they're disappointed by the verdict and plan to appeal after sentencing in September.
14: There's a tendency in hindsight to look, say, a death was caused, the tragic death of Cash Greist in this case, and to reason back and say, well, things could have been done differently. But that's not what the criminal law expects of people. The criminal law needs to look in the circumstances and ask what is reasonable.
10: Prosecutor Anders Quist says he is pleased with the judge's decision, adding that he believes justice was done in this case.
15: I'm Tim Demopoulos. The Gordie Howe Bridge, a key trade link between Windsor and Detroit, has faced years of delay and political battles. Much of the current cross-border traffic still moves across the aging Ambassador Bridge, owned by the Maroon family, who are longtime opponents of the Gordie Howe project. But as Flavio Volpe, the president of the Automotive Parts Manufacturers Association of Canada, explains, despite the uncertainty created by Donald Trump, the bridge is still expected to open.
16: Well, he's never wasted an opportunity to create negotiating friction. That bridge will open. It may not open the minute that we said it's going to open, but the bridges go two ways. The American companies that are relying on the shipment of goods into Canada, like $29 billion worth of auto parts that come into Canada every year from the U.S., where do they go? They go on Matty Maroon's or the Maroon's family bridge. I think he's just pressurizing the situation and making hay of it in the way that he does.
15: And if a new CUSMA deal, the bridge opening, and a major auto plant launch all come together, the region could see a major business boom.
16: This bridge couldn't be arriving at a better time. Politics aside, I think we're going to get peace on the USMCA front. I think we're going to see volumes pick back up. The U-turn that the Americans are going to make on how they view the USMCA region as critical to their competitiveness with China and the rest of the world may actually cause a real glut of business when this stuff gets announced. You know, outside my window here, I could see the Ford Oakville plant. That's going to be online later this year. Better to have a romantic idea that you can get that stuff across rather quickly, like when you look at pictures of the 401 from the 60s.
15: With your weekend business report, I'm Tim Demopoulos.
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10: Saturday afternoon, May 23rd. I'm Nadia Muharib. Thank you for joining us. We have moved up to 20. It is currently 20 in Calgary, mostly cloudy. Here's what's making news right now. The Premier, with more on a referendum question on separation and what she's saying about all the criticism.
24: The separation question is set for the fall referendum. But do Albertans know how to answer it?
25: I'm reading it over and over again, and I'm like, how would I guess or know this?
24: We hit the streets to find out.
0: to ensure that we're giving wildlife the space they need.
1: Bear warnings and road closures are ramping up across Kananaskis country as conservation officers deal with a spike in grizzly activity.
2: Downtown Calgary is set for a busy summer as free sports programming returns to the core.
3: The Blue Jays hoping to make it four in a row today as they take on the Pirates at Rogers Centre. The Canadians looking for a 2-0 lead over the Hurricanes in the Eastern Conference Final. Sports at 45.
10: 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Time for traffic and weather together on those ones from the 660 News Radio Traffic Centre. 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
3: We have some sort of an incident slowing things down in the southeast. This is on westbound Glenmore Trail right at Center Street between Center Street and McLeod Trail. Don't have camera eyes on this one, but I can tell you it's slowing things back down to Blackfoot Trail. So it's going to be a slow go getting through there. Watch out for any emergency crews that might be on scene. Also in that area, we're seeing some heavy volume eastbound Glenmore Trail from Blackfoot Trail through to Deerfoot Trail. And it's a bit of a slow go a bit further south, northbound Deerfoot Trail approaching the Iverstrong Bridge as you're entering that construction zone. It is backing up towards 24th Street, and we have delays on McLeod Trail both directions between Lake Fraser Gate and James McKevitt Road. You have left-hand lanes blocked off. It's going to be a slow go getting through there until the middle of June. See anything else causing problems? You can always give us a call, 403-291-0066. 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Now, latest forecast from Environment Canada. Cloud cover moving in later, bringing in some scattered showers and a risk of a thunderstorm. Strong winds, it's going to drop down to 7 degrees overnight. Scattered showers again tomorrow with a high of 21 degrees. Winds gusting between 20 and 40 kilometers per hour. Clear in the evening, a low of 8 degrees overnight. Sunshine on Monday with a high of 25. Sun cloud mix and 24 degrees for Tuesday. Right now, it is mostly sunny. We are sitting at 20 degrees in Calgary.
10: We'll have another check of traffic and weather together in less than 10 minutes. 660 News time, 12:33. Some strong comments from Alberta's premier about her personal stance on separation. This is Danielle Smith defends her new referendum plans this fall. Here's 660's Darren Rathwell with the latest.
4: Let me say I'm fiercely loyal to both Alberta and Canada.
5: Premier Danielle Smith says she'll be wearing the pro-Canada cap in the months ahead prior to the upcoming referendum. Her new question for that event, however, setting off a flurry of criticism on both sides, many claiming it's confusing, leading to uncertainty, while separatists not wanting a vote leading to another vote. Premier responding,
4: if the binding stay or leave question had been put on the ballot, it likely would have been struck down by the courts within a matter of weeks. And Elections Alberta would have been legally barred from including the question on the referendum in October entirely.
5: And having a referendum is something all those Albertans who sign petitions want, claims the premier. But Calgary political scientist Lori Williams would disagree with that, saying the polling clearly shows a majority do not want a referendum or separation. And says while Quebec has benefited from rattling its saber, it's also taken a hit.
26: Has seen a net loss of investments and head offices and so forth. And we all need to be careful about how we approach this, how we vote.
5: I'm Darren Rathwell.
10: Calgary Mayor Jeremy Farkas agrees. He is slamming the province's referendum question, calling it confusing, unnecessary, and a distraction from the real issues facing Calgarians. He says the city should be focused on housing, safety, and infrastructure, not a vote on whether to have a vote.
27: This is a BS referendum question to begin with, but even just having a vote on whether to have a vote, it's a ridiculous lack of leadership being demonstrated by our provincial government. Now is the time for leadership. Now is the time to telegraph certainty, stability, confidence in our country, in our province, in our city, and that is what I'm going to be doing. This is a huge sideshow distraction.
10: Farkas says Calgary needs to project confidence to the rest of Canada, not signal instability. 660 News time, 12:35. On May 7th, a shocking discovery was made in the city's southeast, which now has the Calgary Humane Society launching an investigation. Just a warning, this story contains some disturbing details. Mike Gazzola reports.
8: The nonprofit says the bodies of two dead dogs were discovered near the Gravesbridge boat launch. The organization says they have conducted a forensics exam and says one dog starved to death while both animals are considered victims of significant neglect. Sergeant Jill Gibson explains what could happen if they find someone responsible for this.
9: If we do find someone responsible, our main priority is to charge under the Animal Protection Act and or the Criminal Code of Canada.
8: Gibson says it also took some time for them to get involved, 8 days after the discovery, because the city was notified about the situation first. However, their investigation is ongoing and they're asking for the public's help.
9: We'd just like to hear from anyone from the member of the public that may have information to assist our investigation.
8: They believe the dogs are a golden retriever and collar terrier mix. I'm Mike Gazzola.
10: And we did reach out to the city twice for comment on why it took 8 days for bylaw officers to retrieve the dogs' bodies, but did not get any reply. Calgarians are being warned by police of a sophisticated bank fraud scam after a woman's bank cards were hacked Wednesday. CPS now has photos of the suspect on their X page. Dionne Wearmouth has more.
11: CPS says a caller with a caller ID from BMO used the victim's personal information, including her address and date of birth, to convince her the call was legitimate. The woman then disclosed her PIN to the fraudster and cut up her credit cards. Police say the woman's destroyed cards were picked up at the victim's house by someone in a gray Chevrolet SUV. She realized she had been scammed hours later when BMO alerted her of a fraudulent $12,500 transaction at Ace Casino. I'm Dionne Wearmouth.
10: First, it was the license plates, and now it's the Welcome to Alberta signs. The UCP government is making more moves to put Wild Rose Country in the rear view. 660's Andrew Montgomery has more.
12: What do you like better, Wild Rose Country or Strong and Free? For people on the streets of downtown Calgary, it's less about which one sounds better and more about what this whole thing is going to cost.
13: I would rather just keep it where it is and then allocate that fund somewhere else.
14: You know what? It doesn't matter, but the other thing is going to cost us more money. Right? So, yeah, change is good, but again, it's just costs the taxpayer more money, which doesn't need to be put out there.
15: A little change doesn't hurt here and there, as long as it's for the good cause, though.
12: The government announcing it will spend $3.5 million for new Welcome to Alberta signs that will feature that motto. In all, 22 signs are to be replaced at the provincial border, with construction starting this fall. Also coming in the fall, those new license plates that also read Strong and Free. That was announced last year and was followed by public voting on a design. The winning design features a picture of Moraine Lake. I'm Andrea Montgomery.
10: The City of Calgary is teaming up with local sports groups to bring free recreation and major events downtown this summer. With more, here's 660's Todd Kaufman.
2: The Surge City Hoops Summer Series returns with expanded basketball clinics, while Soccer City FC will offer free Sunday soccer sessions at Peace Park. Calgary Surge President Dylan Howe says the goal is to give kids access to sport without barriers.
16: We're all community leaders in sport. Having free programming, it's a great opportunity to try something different, because you might be a soccer fan, but you might try soccer or basketball or lacrosse and then turn into a new sports fan.
2: The summer lineup also includes outdoor World Cup watch parties at Eau Claire Plaza and Stephen Avenue. The city says these events help activate public spaces and bring families together in the downtown. I'm Todd Kaufman.
10: And from free haircuts to home repairs, one Calgary neighborhood is coming together in a big way today. Love Ogden Day sees volunteers working on projects that support families and build community. The initiative aims to combat isolation and restore a sense of belonging. Coming up, traffic and weather together on the ones. 660 News Time, 1240.
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3: Not looking too bad out there overall. We don't have any reported incidents on the go. A lighter volume through the majority of the area, but we're seeing a bit of a slowdown in a couple of spots here. So westbound Glenmore Trail right around Center Street. If there's something happening there, certainly let us know. Well, eastbound Glenmore Trail at Deerfoot Trail as you're entering that construction zone. It's actually slow going in all directions, getting through that interchange due to the construction there. And then northbound Deerfoot Trail at the Iverstrong Bridge. Bit of a slowdown entering that zone as well. And you have delays on McLeod Trail both directions between Lake Fraser Gate and James McKevitt Road. You have the left-hand lane blocked off. And it's really slow going on the northbound side up towards Lake Fraser Gate right now. See anything causing problems? Give us a call, 403-291-0066. 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Now, latest forecast from Environment Canada. Could get some showers throughout the afternoon into the evening with a risk of a thunderstorm. Cooling off this evening, getting down to a low of 7 overnight. Sun cloud mix tomorrow with a high of 21 degrees. Scattered showers through the afternoon, though. It's going to clear in the evening with a low of 8 overnight. Sunshine to start the new week. 25 on Monday, 24 degrees for Tuesday. Right now, it is mostly sunny, 20 degrees in Calgary.
10: 660 News time, 12:42. Federal Conservative leader Pierre Poilievre is in Metro Vancouver, and he's talking crime and punishment as the country continues to deal with extortions and gang violence. 660's Dean Rex Seidler reports, saying Poilievre believes there's no doubt Prime Minister Mark Carney and the federal Liberals are to blame for what's going on.
6: Poilievre says it's a situation that can't go on and is offering some solutions.
7: Last August, I came to Surrey to announce a Conservative plan to crack down on extortion. I asked the Liberals, in the spirit of nonpartisanship, to steal my plan. They didn't. 9 months have gone by, and Mark Carney has done nothing other than hand out bagels and donuts.
6: Poilievre's four-point plan includes removing what he calls the get-out-of-jail-free card clause in Bill C-16 so that mandatory minimums are respected, deporting, quote, all visiting criminals, visitors, and extortionists, and passing the standard guard principle into law that homeowners who use violence to defend themselves and their property are deemed legally justified in doing so. I'm Dean Rex Seidler.
10: And here in Calgary, police have been cracking down on extortion-related crimes. This week, they arrested a fifth man now accused in a recent kidnapping. Since April 2025, Calgary has seen 45 extortion-related incidents, according to Calgary police, nearly half involving gunfire. Still to come on 660 News Radio Calgary, a look at your top headlines and the latest in sports, all that and more after this short break. Did I say that? 660 News time, 12:44.
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18: Can Carolina respond in Game 2? Or will the Habs take a commanding series lead back to Canada? You just have to watch the Stanley Cup playoffs. 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
10: Right now in Calgary, we're sitting at 20 and mostly cloudy. Just looking at the forecast for the week, and there's lots of sunshine and even warmer temperatures ahead, so that's just fine by me. I'm Nadia Muharib. Here are some of the top stories right now. As Alberta's premier talks separation and a question about that on the upcoming referendum, we look at the actual 37-word question being posed by Daniel Smith. And we have an MRU English professor analyze that question, and what he has to say may surprise you. All that is coming up at the top of the hour. along with more local news. And we'll also tell you about the City of Calgary teaming up with local sports groups to bring free recreation and major events downtown this summer. 660 News Time, 1245. Time for sports. Here's Ian Busby.
3: The Blue Jays will try to keep things rolling this afternoon as they take on the Pittsburgh Pirates at Rogers Centre. The Jays with a 6-2 win to open the set last night. That was their third win in a row. Patrick Corbin on the hill for the Jays, but the Pirates have their ace going. Paul Skeens getting the start. Should be a real fun one at Rogers Centre. It gets going at 1:07. You can catch all the action on Sportsnet and Sportsnet 960 The Fan. One game in the Stanley Cup playoffs this evening. The Montreal Canadiens will try to go up 2-0 on the Carolina Hurricanes. In the Eastern Conference Final. The Habs with a convincing 6-2 win in Game 1 on Thursday night. Puck drop coming up just after 5 o'clock. You can catch that one on Sportsnet as well. In the Western Conference Final, the Golden Knights going up 2-0 on the Avalanche with both of those wins in Colorado. The Habs will try to get back in the series tomorrow night in Game 3. In the NBA playoffs, the New York Knicks trying to make it 3-0 against the Cavaliers as that series switches over to Cleveland. Tip-off coming up just after 6 o'clock. Then in the Western Conference Final, the Thunder with a 123-108 win over the Spurs in Game 3 last night, so they lead that series 2-1. Game 4 is tomorrow at 6:30. Sports at 15 and 45 past the hour anytime, sportsnet.ca.
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10: This is 660 News Radio Calgary. Canada's top doctor says the risk of the Ebola virus affecting people in this country remains low.
5: Chief Public Officer of Health Dr. Joss Reimer says a person in Ontario tested negative for Ebola after returning from Ethiopia with symptoms consistent with the virus. That means Canada has zero confirmed Ebola cases. Canada is responding to the outbreak abroad with new screening measures at the border. That includes more staff at common points of entry and screening questions about where people have traveled and if they have symptoms. Ebola is spreading rapidly in the region of the Democratic Republic of Congo, as the World Health Organization says the global risk remains low. Naira Ahmed, The Canadian Press.
10: There is growing concern over the rapidly spreading outbreak in Central Africa. Here's ABC's Alex Presha with more.
21: The Department of Homeland Security announcing all flights with passengers, including U.S. citizens who are in the Democratic Republic of Congo, Sudan, and Uganda within 21 days, must land at Washington Dulles Airport, where enhanced public health measures are taking place.
10: You're listening to 660 News Radio Calgary, where we bring you traffic and weather together on the ones. The next generation of weight loss drugs could be available as soon as next year. Retatrutide is showing promising results, that according to new research published this week.
22: Doctors are already concerned that some Americans are turning to knockoff versions in China, and that means they're unregulated. This could increase the risk of potentially the drugs being tainted, and that could lead to infection or even overdose. Now, these GLP-1 medications have shown not only to benefit weight loss, but also other health benefits. We're talking about things like heart disease and kidney disease, as well as sleep apnea. If this drug does gain approval, it would be in the coming years and would be especially beneficial to the heaviest patients, especially if they don't want to get surgery.
10: That was ABC's Yuri Benajad from the ABC News Medical Unit. Find more local news online anytime at the click of a mouse at citynews.ca.
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3: From the 660 News Radio Traffic and Weather Center, I'm Ian Busby. We have some delays in the downtown core right now. As you're traveling east on 9th Avenue, you'll find two left-hand lanes blocked off for some building construction from 7th to 6th Streets. It'll be a slow go heading east through the downtown core there. Then we have some blockages on westbound 11th Avenue from 2nd to 4th Streets. This is for some building construction. It's going to be a slow go with the left-hand lanes blocked off there. We also have lanes blocked off southbound McLeod Trail from 7th to 9th Avenues. This is for utility work. It's going to be a slow go getting through that. See anything else causing problems, crashes, construction? You can always give us a call, 403-291-0066. 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Okotoks Ford under the giant Canadian flag or at okotoksford.com. Now, long-range forecast from Environment Canada. Nice and warm for the coming 7 days, but some scattered showers as well. Scattered showers with a risk of a thunderstorm later this afternoon. Windy as it cools off down to 7 degrees overnight. Scattered showers with a high of 21 degrees tomorrow. Sunshine on Monday, a high of 25. 24 on Tuesday, 21 on Wednesday, but we have some showers that evening. 60% chance of showers on Thursday with a high of 24. 25 degrees for Friday. Right now, it is mostly sunny, 20 degrees. In Calgary.
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10: A senior Pentagon official says Canada's defense partnership with the U.S. is facing growing tension over military planning and spending.
14: The official says Ottawa received a classified paper outlining U.S. priorities for North American defense, but responded without providing what Washington viewed as a credible plan. Officials in the Trump administration also criticized delays around Canada's review of its F-35 fighter jet purchase and recently paused a long-standing bilateral defense advisory board. Canada says it has made historic investments into Arctic security, military readiness, and defense spending, reaching NATO's 2% GDP target for the first time. But U.S. officials say Canada still needs to show more clearly how future spending will strengthen continental defense commitments. John Kennedy, The Canadian Press.
10: Stick with us for the latest in traffic and weather together on The Ones. And stateside, AP correspondent Ed Donahue reports on a new ruling involving Kilmar Abrego Garcia.
23: A human smuggling case against Kilmar Abrego Garcia in Tennessee has been dismissed. Abrego Garcia was mistakenly deported to El Salvador last year. It became an embarrassment for the Trump administration when the order was given to return Abrego Garcia to the U.S. He claimed the administration was vindictive, and the federal judge agreed. Abrego Garcia is a Salvadoran citizen with an American wife and child who has lived in Maryland for years. But he immigrated to the U.S. illegally as a teenager. The Justice Department vowed to appeal, calling the judge's order wrong and dangerous. I'm Ed Donahue.
10: And closer to home, Calgary police are asking for help to identify a man believed to be connected to a bank fraud scheme targeting a Calgary woman. Investigators say on Wednesday, the victim received a phone call that appeared to come from BMO's fraud department and was convinced to hand over her banking PIN and cut up her cards. Police say a man later picked up the cards from her home before making a $12,500 transaction at Ace Casino in the city's southeast. Find a photo of the suspect and more information on our website at citynews.ca. And we'll leave you with this. Thou shalt not pretend to be a sexy priest. ABC Jerry Preston has more on the truth behind a popular souvenir that is most definitely not affiliated with the Vatican.
2: On the crowded streets of Rome, especially near the Vatican, the smiling face of a very hot priest looks out from a souvenir stand advertising a 2027 calendar featuring him and 11 other sexy men of the cloth. In reality, cover model Giovanni Galizia and most of those inside are not priests, and the photos for each month haven't changed in more than 20 years. Galizia is now a 39-year-old flight attendant who says he posed for the calendar when he was 17 on a lark, and it's had no bearing on his life until this week, when the story about the fake sexy priests surfaced. Sherry Preston, ABC News.
12: I'm Chris McCusker. As demand picks up for World Cup tickets, the risk of scams rise too. With some of the games set to be held in Canada, Toronto, and Vancouver, there are some things you should be watching for in order to avoid fake tickets. Peter Savovsky is the COO of Tacombo, a reseller based in Germany.
15: They need to start by evaluating the source. They need to check what's included in the price. They need to have the clear ticket information. They need to be able to distinguish accountable sellers from the marketplaces. If there is any signal or a warning, like pressuring the end user to pay quickly, or similar unwillingness to communicate openly, could point to potentially fraudulent activity as well. Most of the case on high demand events, if something feels too good to be true, it's dangerous.
12: And generally look for more details in the listing.
15: There is listings that include only category, there are listings that include category and section. So in this way, the end user, they should look for such verifiable and clear information of who's selling the ticket, what protections are in place from the marketplace, what's the full cost actually for the purchase.
12: That's Peter Savovsky of Tacombo. And with your weekend business report, I'm Chris McCusker.
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10: It is Saturday, May 23rd. I'm Nadia Moharab. Thank you for joining us on this summer-like day. It is plus 20 with a mix of sun and cloud. Here's what's making news right now.
0: More from Alberta's premier about a referendum that will include a question on separation. It's about resolution, the premier says, and democracy.
1: So that we can start moving towards implementing them.
4: We've actually closed a section of Highway 40.
5: At least 18 grizzly bears are active in the Kananaskis Valley right now, and it's forcing road closures and more encounters with humans.
6: An investigation is underway after the bodies of two dead, neglected dogs were found in southeast Calgary this month.
7: Downtown Calgary is gearing up for a busy summer as the city teams up with local sports organizations to bring free recreation and major events into the core.
3: Blue Jays trying to keep things rolling today, but they're facing the Pirates ace at Rogers Centre. The Canadians trying to take a 2-0 lead over the Hurricanes in the Stanley Cup playoffs. Sports at 15.
10: 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Here's Ian Busby.
3: We have a crash in the northeast. This is on northbound Stony Trail approaching 16th Avenue. Looks like emergency crews are in the left-hand shoulder and blocking the left-hand lane. So a bit of a slow go getting through there. Watch out for those emergency crews as you're passing through. Also in the northeast, we have an incident on westbound 16th Avenue at Center Street. That's a bit of a slow go through that intersection, getting through that one now. And then in the southeast, seeing some heavy volume eastbound Glenmore Trail at Deerfoot Trail, along with some heavy volume northbound Deerfoot Trail at the Iverstrong Bridge, entering those construction zones. And we have construction slowing things down on McLeod Trail between Lake Fraser Gate and Shaughnessy Boulevard. Left-hand lane being blocked off. Big delays on the northbound side right now heading towards Lake Fraser Gate. See anything else causing problems? Give me a call, 403-291-0066. Now, latest forecast from Environment Canada. Cloud cover moving in later, bringing some scattered showers and a risk of a thunderstorm. Strong winds as it drops down to 7 degrees overnight. Scattered showers again tomorrow with a high of 21 degrees. Winds gusting between 20 and 40 kilometers per hour. Clearing the evening, a low of 8 degrees overnight. Sunshine on Monday with a high of 25. Sun cloud mix and 24 degrees on Tuesday. Right now, it is mostly sunny. We are sitting at 20 degrees in Calgary.
10: Thanks, Ian. We'll have another check of traffic and weather together in less than 10 minutes. 660 News Time, 103. Danielle Smith continues to defend her new referendum plans this fall, and she's also sharing some strong comments on her own personal stance on separation. 660's Darren Rathwell with the latest.
1: Let me say I'm fiercely loyal to both Alberta and Canada.
0: Premier Danielle Smith says she'll be wearing the pro-Canada cap in the months ahead prior to the upcoming referendum. Her new question for that event, however, setting off a flurry of criticism on both sides, many claiming it's confusing, leading to uncertainty, while separatists not wanting a vote leading to another vote. Premier responding,
1: if the binding stay or leave question had been put on the ballot, it likely would have been struck down by the courts within a matter of weeks. And Elections Alberta would have been legally barred from including the question on the referendum in October entirely.
0: And having a referendum is something all those Albertans who sign petitions want, claims the Premier. But Calgary political scientist Laurie Williams would disagree with that, saying the polling clearly shows the majority do not want a referendum or separation. And says while Quebec has benefited from rattling its saber, it's also taken a hit.
16: Has seen a net loss of investments and head offices and so forth. And we all need to be careful about how we approach this, how we vote.
0: I'm Darren Rathwell.
10: Calgary Mayor Jeremy Farkas says the province's referendum is creating real instability and warns Calgary could face the same economic fallout that Montreal did decades ago. He says companies are already asking questions about whether Alberta is a safe place to invest.
17: Montreal used to share many of the benefits that Calgary has today. Optimism, ambition, and a global reputation and generational growth. But all of that changed over two bitter and divisive debates over separation. Major companies moved head offices and billions of investments left the province of Quebec because of prolonged uncertainty.
10: Farkas says Calgary cannot afford to repeat that history, calling the referendum a threat to jobs and investment. And simple math shows 37 words make up Alberta's separation referendum question posed by Premier Daniel Smith. An MRU English professor analyzed the question, and his words may surprise you. Phoenix Phillips reports.
2: Stop for a moment and ask yourself, how many words would you need to get a question across? 10, 20, 30? The Alberta government's separation referendum question has 37 words. Too many words, according to Mount Royal English professor Rob Boschman.
8: I don't believe that the question here is being posed honestly. I believe that it's meant to be foggy and confusing.
2: The question reads, should Alberta remain a province of Canada? Or should the government of Alberta commence the legal process required under the Canadian Constitution to hold a binding provincial referendum on whether or not Alberta should separate from Canada?
9: If I'm understanding this properly, Alberta wants to separate from Canada. Yes, is that like the basis of it?
2: Well, is that what you get from the question?
9: That's what I'm kind of understanding from the question.
2: The English professor goes on to say,
8: I would grade this an F. It's an awful use of the English language.
2: Phoenix Phillips, City News, Calgary.
10: 660 News Time, 106. The City of Calgary has mailed out about 600,000 property tax bills, and the big thing to know is the June 30th deadline. If your bill doesn't show up by June 1st, call 311 as the penalty still applies even if the bill never arrived. You can also see your tax bill online and the previous 4 years at calgary.ca/mytax. There was a shocking discovery in Calgary that's raising many questions. This comes after the bodies of two dead dogs were found in the city's southeast. It's now being investigated by the Calgary Humane Society. Just a warning, this story contains some disturbing details. Mike Gazzola reports.
6: Sergeant Jill Gibson from the Calgary Humane Society tells us where this discovery was made.
11: So our understanding is that they were discovered on May 7th in the area of the Graves Bridge boat launch. And based on the condition of the dogs from the finder, there was concern about abuse or neglect.
6: Gibson adds they got the bodies in their custody and started a forensics exam. They found out one was starved to death and both were victims of significant neglect. They add the society was told about the situation 8 days after the discovery, and that was because the city got the first call about it. Gibson adds if they are able to find those responsible, charges could also be laid. The dogs are believed to be a golden retriever and collar terrier mix. I'm Mike Gazzola.
10: We reached out to the city to determine why there was a week-long delay in the collection of the dogs' bodies, but they did not reply. Downtown Calgary is gearing up for a busy summer as the city teams up with local sports organizations to bring free recreation and major events into the core. 660's Todd Kaufman has more.
7: The Surge City Hoops Summer Series is back with expanded basketball clinics for youth at Century Gardens and a new program. Soccer City FC will offer free Sunday soccer sessions at Peace Park. Calgary Surge President Dylan Howe says last year's program helped change perceptions about the core.
13: We've been able to dispel that with the program last year by bringing people downtown and showing that downtown is safe. Free basketball, free programming has helped take the burden off of the mystique, if you will, of downtown.
7: Fans can also gather for outdoor World Cup watch parties at Eau Claire Plaza and Stephen Avenue throughout June and July. The city says these events help create a safer, more vibrant downtown by activating public spaces. I'm Todd Kaufman.
10: In the face of rising costs for pretty much everything, students and staff at Bow Valley College now have their very own thrift store. But there's more to it. Emily Gidden with the college says they've teamed up with the Women in Need Society to launch the first of its kind store at the downtown campus.
14: We know that right now people are struggling and our students are struggling. And we knew that this would help with that affordability piece while still bringing life to the campus and giving people an opportunity for all the different experiences that they could have while being connected to WINS.
10: Students will work directly with WINS operations to get some real-world experience. The store is designed as a living classroom as well as a support system for the college. And a Calgary community is pushing back against loneliness with action. Today, residents in Ogden will take part in Love Ogden Day, a volunteer-driven effort to help neighbors in need. Projects include building wheelchair ramps, fixing fences, and offering free oil changes and haircuts. Organizers say it's about rebuilding connection, one act of service at a time. Coming up, traffic and weather together on The Ones, 660 News Time, 110.
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3: We have a few things on the go right now. We'll start in the southeast where it looks like we've got a bit of a slowdown. Westbound Glenmore Trail right around Center Street. This has been intermittent and I can't see anything showing up on cameras, but a bit of a slow go getting through there right now. And eastbound Glenmore Trail backing up at Deerfoot Trail as you're heading through that construction zone. We also have median work on McLeod Trail between Lake Fraser Gate and Shaughnessy Boulevard. Left-hand lane being blocked off. So slow going in both directions there. And we have a crash being cleared up in the northeast. This is on northbound Stony Trail approaching 16th Avenue. You have emergency crews in the left-hand shoulder. Looks like they're trying to get off that left-hand lane. Just watch out as you're passing through there. See anything else causing problems? 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Now, latest forecast from Environment Canada. Could get some showers throughout the afternoon into the evening. A risk of a thunderstorm as well. Cooling off this evening to a low of 7 overnight. Sun cloud mix tomorrow with a high of 21 degrees. Scattered showers through the afternoon. It's going to clear in the evening with a low of 8 overnight. Sunshine to start the new week, 25 on Monday, 24 degrees for Tuesday. Right now, mostly sunny. We're sitting at 20 degrees in Calgary.
10: 660 News Time, 112. And we go stateside to Orange County, California, where there's fears of a potential chemical catastrophe. Emergency responders trying to prevent an explosion of chemical tanks.
19: They're exploring several options. One of those options include trying to cool it off from the outside in. The unified incident commander said that, think of it like an ice cube, like you're freezing it from the outside to eventually get into the inside. They also said they are consulting with people all across the country just to get some ideas and how to try to possibly get this under the control.
10: That's ABC's Jacqueline Lee on that developing story. And closer to home, some experts say a provision in the federal government's proposed hate crime bill to create a standalone offense will make it easier to prosecute those crimes.
21: Bill C-9 passed the House of Commons in March and is now before the Senate Human Rights Committee. Former police officer Stephen Camp says hate crimes are happening across Canada. However, they are not being identified as such, as police often lack the necessary expertise. While Statistics Canada data suggests violent hate crimes lead to criminal charges about as often as violent crimes not motivated by hate, that's not the case when it comes to hate-motivated crimes that are nonviolent, such as mischief or promoting genocide. Rob Westgate, The Canadian Press.
10: Still to come on 660 News Radio Calgary, we'll step away for a short break, but we'll be back with a look at your top headlines, and Ian will be in with the latest in sports. 660 News Time, 114.
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10: Good afternoon and thank you for joining us. I'm very happy to report it is 20 in Calgary right now with a mix of sun and cloud. I'm Nadia Muharib. Here are some of your top stories right now. Mayor Daniel Smith's announcement of a referendum about having a referendum on separation this week is being criticized from multiple sides. That includes business groups, separatists themselves, a fellow premier, and First Nations groups. We'll have all the details coming up at the bottom of the hour and a look at what an academic has to say about the word count in the referendum question, which many are calling confusing. We'll also tell you about some free events the city is hosting this summer. The Surge City Hoops Summer Series is back with expanded basketball clinics for youth at Century Gardens and a new program, Soccer City FC, will offer free Sunday soccer sessions.

0: Nations groups. We'll have all the details coming up at the bottom of the hour and a look at what an academic has to say about the word count in the referendum question, which many are calling confusing. We'll also tell you about some free events the city is hosting this summer. The Surge City Hoops Summer Series is back with expanded basketball clinics for youth at Century Gardens and a new program, Soccer City FC, will offer free Sunday soccer sessions. We'll also tell you about outdoor World Cup watch parties, which are set for June and July. 660 News Time, 1:15. 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
1: The Blue Jays will try to keep things rolling this afternoon as they take on the Pittsburgh Pirates at Rogers Center. The Jays with a 6-2 win last night. That was their third in a row. Patrick Corbin on the hill for the Jays, but the Pirates have their ace on the mound. Paul Skeens getting the start for them. It should be a fun one at Rogers Center. Just getting going. We are in the first inning right now. You can catch the action on Sportsnet and Sportsnet 960, The Fan. One game in the Stanley Cup playoffs this evening. The Montreal Canadiens will try to go up 2-0 on the Carolina Hurricanes in the Eastern Conference Final. The Habs with a convincing 6-2 win in Game 1 on Thursday night. Puck drop coming up just after 5 o'clock. You can catch that one on Sportsnet as well. In the Western Conference Final, the Golden Knights going up 2-0 on the Avalanche with both of those wins in Colorado. The Habs will try to get back in the series tomorrow night in Game 3. In the NBA playoffs, the New York Knicks trying to make it 3-0 against the Cavaliers as that series switches over to Cleveland. Tip-off coming up just after 6 o'clock. Then in the Western Conference Final, the Thunder with a 123-108 win over the Spurs in Game 3 last night, so they lead that series 2-1. Game 4 is tomorrow at 6:30. Sports at 15 and 45, past the hour anytime, sportsnet.ca.
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0: This is 668 News Radio Calgary. One of the Canadians on board a flotilla trying to reach Gaza that was intercepted by Israel says she spent 4 days in Israeli captivity and was forced to sleep with her hands tied behind her back in a room with lights on.
4: Canadian Safa Chebi says Israeli forces also shot rubber bullets at her boat during the interception and that her hijab was also pulled off at the hands of Israelis. Chebi says soldiers took off most of the detainees' clothing, leaving them only with one layer on cold nights. The Canadians were among 420 individuals on 41 boats detained by Israel in international waters. Foreign Affairs Minister Anita Anand says, quote, Canada unequivocally condemns the grave mistreatment of Canadians in Israel. Those responsible for this egregious abuse must be held accountable. Israeli prison officials have denied any abuse. Naira Ahmed, The Canadian Press.
0: The Ontario government is heading to court to try to block the release of internal documents tied to its controversial blue license plates.
5: The move follows repeated orders from Ontario's Information and Privacy Commissioner, who ruled the records must be disclosed after a Freedom of Information request by the Canadian Press. The Ford government argues that the documents contained confidential policy advice about how to deal with the plates, which were rolled out in 2020 and were quickly criticized for being hard to read at night and falling apart quickly. The commissioner had already rejected the position twice, finding there is strong public interest in understanding how the province planned the rollout and eventual replacement of the plates. Opposition parties say the court challenge is part of a broader pattern of reduced transparency, while the government insists it is simply defending cabinet decision-making confidentiality. John Kennedy, The Canadian Press.
0: And stateside, Tulsi Gabbard says she's resigning from her position as Director of National Intelligence, citing her husband's cancer diagnosis. Her final day in the post will be June 30th.
6: clearly there's a personal component to this, but

0: The backdrop of this is that her resignation comes as there's been mounting scrutiny over the war in Iran, and it's been no secret that Gabbard and President Trump have some ideological differences when it comes to foreign policy.
1: That was ABC News senior White House correspondent Selena Wang.
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5: From the 660 News Radio Traffic and Weather Center, I'm Ian Busby. We're dealing with a crash in the northeast. This is on northbound Stony Trail approaching 16th Avenue. Emergency crews are on scene. They are blocking the left-hand lane. We'll watch out for them as you're heading through there. It's a little bit of a slowdown passing through this. In the southeast, we're seeing some delays on McLeod Trail, both directions between Lake Fraser Gate and James McKevitt Road. Left-hand lane being blocked off for some median work. And we're seeing a bit of a slowdown. Looks like some sort of an incident on westbound Glenmore Trail approaching McLeod Trail. That is causing a bit of a backup getting through that. Watch out for any emergency crews on scene. See anything else causing problems? Give us a call. 403-291-0066. 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Now, long-range forecast from Environment Canada. Nice and warm for the coming 7 days, but some scattered showers as well. Scattered showers with a risk of a thunderstorm later this afternoon. Windy as it cools off down to 7 degrees overnight. Scattered showers with a high of 21 degrees tomorrow. Sunshine on Monday, a high of 25. 24 on Tuesday, 21 on Wednesday, but we have some showers that evening. 60% chance of showers on Thursday with a high of 24. 25 degrees for Friday. Right now, it is mostly sunny, 20 degrees. In Calgary.
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1: With the FIFA World Cup just weeks away and peak demand for summer travel ramping up, officials are reassuring the public that the air traffic controller shortage in this country is being addressed. More from 660's Scott Burnett.
9: There are about 2,100 air traffic controller positions in this country. Jonathan Bagg from NAV Canada tells us, even though it could still be a few years until they reach that target, the numbers have been improving.
10: We're about 200 short, but I'm happy to say that we have more than 500 people in training. We had a record year last year for recruitment as well. Almost 50,000 people applied to our programs.
9: He says the current shortage was exacerbated by the pandemic when training was made more difficult with fewer flights in the air. So they've invested millions in new simulator programs as well as incentive programs for staff during critical coverage shifts. He says hopefully travelers don't notice a difference.
10: Our rate of new licenses is actually surpassing the rate of attrition in the company, so we can expect our resiliency and the quality of service to continue to improve.
9: The shortage isn't unique to this country. The U.S. and Europe seeing relatively larger staffing shortages compared to Canada. I'm Scott Burnett.
1: Pope Leo has visited families living in a toxic, waste-polluted area around Naples, Italy today. Residents angry after years of losing children to cancer, linked to a multi-billion dollar mafia racket of dumping toxic waste.
11: Family members showed Pope Leo photos of children lost to cancer linked to the toxic dumping. Inside of Sarah's Cathedral, he talked about loved ones killed by pollution caused by unscrupulous people and organizations acting with impunity. The European Court of Human Rights last year found Italian officials knew for decades about the pollution by the Camorra crime syndicate that controls waste disposal, but failed to take necessary steps to protect lives.
1: That's ABC's Chuck Severston. And closer to home, the owner of two large dogs that killed an 11-year-old boy has been found guilty of criminal negligence causing death. Crystal McDonald was on trial in Edmonton after Cash Greist was fatally attacked by her dogs at her Edmonton home in April of 2024. Her lawyer, Evan McIntyre, says they're disappointed by the verdict and plan to appeal after sentencing in September.
12: There's a tendency in hindsight to look, say, a death was caused, the tragic death of Cash Greist in this case, and to reason back and say, well, things could have been done differently. But that's not what the criminal law expects of people. The criminal law needs to look in the circumstances and ask what is reasonable.
1: Prosecutor Anders Quist says he is pleased with the judge's decision, adding that he believes justice was done in this case.
13: I'm Tim Demopoulos. The Gordie Howe Bridge, a key trade link between Windsor and Detroit, has faced years of delay and political battles. Much of the current cross-border traffic still moves across the aging Ambassador Bridge, owned by the Maroon family, who are longtime opponents of the Gordie Howe project. But as Flavio Volpe, the president of the Automotive Parts Manufacturers Association of Canada, explains, despite the uncertainty created by Donald Trump, the bridge is still expected to open.
14: Well, he's never wasted an opportunity to create negotiating friction. That bridge will open. It may not open the minute that we said it's going to open, but the bridges go two ways. The American companies that are relying on the shipment of goods into Canada, like $29 billion worth of auto parts that come into Canada every year from the U.S., where do they go? They go on Matty Maroon's or the Maroon's family bridge. I think he's just pressurizing the situation and making hay of it in the way that he does.
13: And if a new CUSMA deal, the bridge opening, and a major auto plant launch all come together, the region could see a major business boom.
14: This bridge couldn't be arriving at a better time. Politics aside, I think we're going to get peace on the USMCA front. I think we're going to see volumes pick back up. The U-turn that the Americans are going to make on how they view the USMCA region as critical to their competitiveness with China and the rest of the world may actually cause a real glut of business when this stuff gets announced. You know, outside my window here, I could see the Ford Oakville plant. That's going to be online later this year. Better to have a romantic idea that you can get that stuff across rather quickly, like when you look at pictures of the 401 from the 60s.
13: With your weekend business report, I'm Tim Demopoulos.
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1: It is Saturday, May 23rd. Thank you for joining us. I'm Nadia Mohara. But right now in the city, plus 20, mostly cloudy. Here's what's making news right now.
20: More from Alberta's premier about a referendum that will include a question on separation. It's about resolution, the premier says, and democracy.
21: So that we can start moving towards implementing them.
22: We've actually closed a section of Highway 40.
23: At least 18 grizzly bears are active in the Kananaskis Valley right now, and it's forcing road closures and more encounters with humans.
0: An investigation is underway after the bodies of two dead, neglected dogs were found in southeast Calgary this month.
3: Downtown Calgary is gearing up for a busy summer as the city teams up with local sports organizations to bring free recreation and major events into the core.
4: The Blue Jays hoping to make it four in a row today as they take on the Pirates at Rogers Centre. The Canadians looking for a 2-0 lead over the Hurricanes in the Eastern Conference Final. Sports at 45.
1: 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Together on those ones from the 660 News Radio Traffic Centre, here's Ian Busby.
4: Major delays in the southeast right now. We have a crash on southbound Deerfoot Trail approaching Anderson Road. This one blocking all three left right-hand lanes. You can only get through on one left-hand lane right now. Multiple emergency crews are on scene. It is a real stack up right now back past the Heritage Meadows shopping area. So it's going to be a real slow go getting through this one. This is a construction zone to begin with. So you're going to experience some massive delays getting through there. In the northeast, still dealing with a crash on northbound Stony Trail approaching 16th Avenue. This one in the left-hand lane, mostly off to the left-hand shoulder, but emergency crews are on scene, so just drive with caution passing through that. See anything else causing problems? Mostly smooth sailing otherwise. Give me a call, 403-291-0066. Now, latest forecast from Environment Canada. Cloud cover moving in later. We have some scattered showers and a risk of a thunderstorm. Strong winds as it drops down to 7 degrees overnight. Scattered showers again tomorrow with a high of 21 degrees. Winds gusting between 20 and 40 kilometers per hour. Clearing in the evening, a low of 8 degrees overnight. Sunshine on Monday with a high of 25. Sun cloud mix and 24 for Tuesday. Right now, it is mostly sunny. We are sitting at 20 degrees in Calgary.
1: We'll have another check of traffic and weather together in less than 10 minutes. 660 News Time, 1:33. The big question in Alberta is, should we stay or should we go? And it's being hotly debated. It's the question the Premier says she wants to put to rest in the upcoming referendum. 660's Darren Rathwell reports on Danielle Smith's latest comments on the topic.
5: Premier Danielle Smith defending her new referendum question, one on separation. Smith says she will be campaigning to stay in Canada in the months leading up to the referendum.
21: Questions that are important enough to get direction on so that we can start moving towards implementing them. It's why we need to resolve this question once and for all to the satisfaction of the 700,000 people who signed a petition.
24: The problem is that the 700,000 people wanted different things.
5: Calgary political analyst Lori Williams says many people who signed the Forever Canada petition don't want a referendum at all, and noting the new referendum question is upsetting people on both sides of the issue.
24: Premier's in a tough spot. The majority of Albertans want to stay. A majority of separatists are the base of Danielle Smith's party.
5: Smith says a binding stay or leave question on the ballot would likely have been stopped by a court within weeks. Meanwhile, Smith taking aim at the BC leadership, which has spoken of separatist premiers. Danielle Smith says BC's in the way of the new pipeline. But BC political scientist Stuart Prest says,
25: when it is just one set of interests that are constantly predominating, it does run the risk of marginalizing or delegitimizing other important concerns.
5: I'm Darren Rathwell.
1: And Calgary Mayor Jeremy Farkas says even talking about separation is already hurting the city, with investors hesitating and projects being put on hold. He says Calgary is trying to compete globally, and this kind of uncertainty makes that more difficult. Farkas says Canada has been through this before, and the impact was severe even to this day.
26: Look no further than the two divisive debates that occurred in the province of Quebec. The economic carnage was felt for decades, and the fact that we're simply having this debate has been incredibly economically damaging. My hope is that we can resolve this once and for all and decisively, and that's certainly what my participation as mayor is going to be in this debate.
1: Farkas says Calgary needs stability, not more referendums, if it wants to attract new jobs and keep talent here. And as for that referendum question, some are questioning the wordiness and confusion of the question itself. Phoenix Phillips has reaction on the word count.
27: After reading the 37 words of the Alberta government's question on the separation referendum, those we talked with have even more questions.
28: Do the 37 words get the point across? You're hesitating.
29: Takes a while to read through it. I think it needs to be a little more concise. It's there, but you got to think about it.
30: Yeah, better use less words and make it more precise and more easy to understand for people.
27: With the separation referendum question in place, October 19th. With a separation referendum question in place October 19th, voter-eligible Albertans will be asked to vote on this referendum question, along with nine others. Phoenix Phillips, City News, Calgary.
1: The UCP government is doing a remodel of iconic signage that welcomes people to this province. 660's Andrew Montgomery hit the streets to gouge reaction.
6: It's out with the wild rose and in with the strong and free on the Welcome to Alberta signs now. Government sharing it will spend $3.5 million to build a total of 22 signs for provincial border crossings. This follows a move announced last year to change up the motto on the license plate and a voting process online to pick a new design that got 240,000 entries. The winner on that is a picture of Moraine Lake. The new license plates will apparently start rolling out this fall. I asked people in downtown Calgary which they prefer, Wild Rose Country or Strong and Free.
7: I prefer Wild Rose because sometimes the freedom here is so restricting. I don't know. Just saying.
8: Wild Rose, I don't know. Probably the one we have.
9: The old one, the Wild Rose. I feel that's authentic, more authentic.
10: Why the change, though? I don't think it's worth spending all that extra money on doing it.
6: The construction on the new signage is expected to start this fall. I'm Andrea Montgomery.
1: The Calgary Humane Society says they're investigating after a grim discovery was made earlier this month in the city's southeast. Mike Cazola reports.
0: The nonprofit organization says someone found the bodies of two dead dogs on May 7th in the area of the Graves Bridge boat launch. Sergeant Jill Gibson shares some details about their investigation.
11: So once we were aware of the situation, we started our investigation and got the dogs into our custody and then arranged for them to have a forensic exam. We were able to determine that one of them was starved to death and that both of them were victims of pretty significant neglect.
0: Gibson adds if they find those responsible, charges could be laid. It also took some time for the Humane Society to get involved in this, saying they were told about the situation 8 days after the discovery. Gibson said the city was notified first and it just took some time for them to get involved. It's believed the two dogs were a golden retriever and collar terrier mix. I'm Mike Cazola.
1: We repeatedly reached out to the city for comment on that delay, but did not hear back. Beer warnings and road closures are ramping up across Kananaskis country as conservation officers deal with a spike in grizzly activity this spring. 660's Ariel Lochey has the details.
23: Parks Canada has closed parts of Highway 40 from Kananaskis Lakes Trail to Highwood Pass after a recent grizzly bear bluff charge Tuesday evening. Officials say deep snow in the alpine is pushing wildlife into valley bottom areas already crowded with hikers and cyclists. Sergeant Melanie Pachkowski says why the closure was necessary.
12: Because it's a bit of a bottleneck with pedestrians and bikers using the road and numerous bears, including breeding pairs, that are using the road as a travel corridor or the road.
23: A bear warning is also in effect at the Kananaskis Country Golf Course, where multiple bears have been spotted near the greens and roadways. Conservation officers say the closures will stay in place until bears have more room to move through the region safely.
12: The closure that we have in place will likely depend on the weather. So once the snowpack melts a little bit and it gives the bears a lot more space besides the road and roadside, then it's a bigger buffer zone.
23: Officials are reminding visitors heading outdoors to stay alert and avoid surprising wildlife.
12: We recommend traveling in group. Always keep your pets on a leash. And not only carrying bear spray, knowing how to use it.
23: I'm Ariel Lochey.
1: 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Coming up, traffic and weather together on the ones. 660 News Time, 140.
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4: Major backups in the southeast right now. We have a crash on southbound Deerfoot Trail approaching Anderson Road. So as you're heading towards the Ivor Strong Bridge, three left-hand lanes being blocked off. They're trying to move over to the right-hand shoulder, but right now you can only squeeze through on that left-hand lane, and it's backing up well past Heritage Meadows right now, almost to Glenmore Trail. Also seeing heavy volume on southbound Deerfoot Trail starting at the Caffro Bridge. You get a bit of a slow back up to speed at Glenmore, but then you're going to find this delay. So it's going to be a real slow go getting through that one. In the northeast, still dealing with a crash, northbound Stony Trail approaching 16th Avenue. Vehicles in the left-hand shoulder and lane. So watch out as you're heading through there. A bit of a slow go as well. Not looking too bad elsewhere. 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Now with the latest forecast from Environment Canada, could get some showers through the afternoon into the evening, a risk of a thunderstorm as well, cooling off this evening to a low of 7 overnight. Sun cloud mix tomorrow with a high of 21 degrees, scattered showers through the afternoon again. It's going to clear in the evening with a low of 8 degrees overnight. Sunshine to start the new week, 25 for Monday, 24 on Tuesday. Right now, it is partly cloudy, 20 degrees in Calgary.
1: Downtown Calgary is set for a busy summer as free sports programming returns to the core. 660's Todd Kaufman takes a look.
15: The Surge City Hoops Summer Series is expanding its baseball clinics for youth ages 8 to 17, and a new program, Soccer City FC, will bring free soccer sessions to Peace Park on Sundays. Calgary Surge President Dylan Howe says last year's turnout showed how much families want to be downtown.
16: I love the fact that you had people coming from all parts of the city. Downtown is still the central hub where people are coming to. Being able to invite sport programs, our athletes, our coaches to engage downtown was a meaningful event for us.
15: The city says the programs, along with World Cup watch parties in June and July, help create a more welcoming and vibrant downtown. I'm Todd Kaufman.
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20: Can Carolina respond in Game 2? Or will the Habs take a commanding series lead back to Canada? You just have to watch the Stanley Cup playoffs. 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
1: Right now in Calgary, it is plus 20, mostly cloudy. Good afternoon, I'm Nadia Moharib. Thanks for tuning in. Here are some of the top stories right now. It is out with a wild rose and in with strong and free on Welcome to Alberta signs. Coming up, we'll take a look at the move that will cost taxpayers $3.5 million. And Calgary's mayor is slamming the province's referendum question, calling it a confusing distraction from the real issues. We'll take a look at the top of the hour at all the developments this week on a separation question here in Alberta. And also coming up, we'll tell you why the Democratic of Congo's soccer team is now required to train in a controlled bubble in Belgium. 660 News Time, 1:45. Time for sports. Here's Ian Busby.
4: The Blue Jays trying to keep things rolling this afternoon as they take on the Pittsburgh Pirates at Rogers Center. Pirates ace Paul Skeens on the hill, but the Jays got to him early.
5: 11th start of the year for the mustached, long-haired righty Skeens. 2.62 ERA, 63 strikeouts to 8 walks. The wind in the 0-2. He's slammed out to left field and deep and into the second deck. Home run, George Springer, and a massive one at that. 1-0 Blue Jays in the first.
4: That gives the Jays a 1-0 lead. We're in the second inning right now. Patrick Corbin on the hill for the Jays, looking okay through a couple of innings. You can catch the action on Sportsnet and Sportsnet 960, The Fan. One game in the Stanley Cup playoffs this evening. The Montreal Canadiens will try to go up 2-0 on the Carolina Hurricanes in the Eastern Conference Final. The Habs with a convincing 6-2 win in Game 1 on Thursday night. Puck drop coming up just after 5 o'clock. You can catch that one on Sportsnet as well. In the Western Conference Final, the Golden Knights going up 2-0 on the Avalanche with both of those wins in Colorado. The Avs will try to get back in the series tomorrow night in Game 3. In the NBA playoffs, the New York Knicks trying to make it 3-0 against the Cavaliers as that series switches over to Cleveland. Tip-off coming up just after 6 o'clock. Then in the Western Conference Final, the Thunder with a 123-108 win over the Spurs in Game 3 last night, so they lead that series 2-1. Game 4 is tomorrow at 6:30. Sports at 15 and 45 past the hour anytime, sportsnet.ca.
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1: This is 660 News Radio Calgary. Canada's top doctor says the risk of the Ebola virus affecting people in this country remains low.
24: Chief Public Officer of Health Dr. Joss Reimer says a person in Ontario tested negative for Ebola after returning from Ethiopia with symptoms consistent with the virus. That means Canada has zero confirmed Ebola cases. Canada is responding to the outbreak abroad with new screening measures at the border. That includes more staff at common points of entry and screening questions about where people have traveled and if they have symptoms. Ebola is spreading rapidly in the region of the Democratic Republic of Congo, as the World Health Organization says the global risk remains low. Naira Ahmed, The Canadian Press.
1: There is growing concern over the rapidly spreading outbreak in Central Africa. Here's ABC's Alex Presha with more.
25: The Department of Homeland Security announcing all flights with passengers, including U.S. citizens who are in the Democratic Republic of Congo, Sudan, and Uganda within 21 days, must land at Washington Dulles Airport, where enhanced public health measures are taking place.
1: You're listening to 660 News Radio Calgary, where we bring you traffic and weather together on the ones. The next generation of weight loss drugs could be available as soon as next year. Retatrutide is showing promising results, that according to new research published this week.
26: Doctors are already concerned that some Americans are turning to knockoff versions in China, and that means they're unregulated. This could increase the risk of potentially the drugs being tainted, and that could lead to infection or even overdose. Now, these GLP-1 medications have shown not only to benefit weight loss, but also other health benefits. We're talking about things like heart disease and kidney disease, as well as sleep apnea. If this drug does gain approval, it would be in the coming years and would be especially beneficial to the heaviest patients, especially if they don't want to get surgery.
1: That was ABC's Yuri Benajad from the ABC News Medical Unit. Find more local news online anytime at the click of a mouse at citynews.ca.
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4: From the 660 News Radio Traffic and Weather Center, I'm Ian Busby, dealing with a crash in the southeast. This is on southbound Deerfoot Trail. Approaching Anderson Road, you have three right-hand lanes being blocked off, so you're just squeezing through on that left-hand side. We're seeing significant delays getting through that one right now, backing up to Heritage Meadows, almost to Glenmore Trail. It's going to be a real slow go as you're trying to get through the Iverstrong Bridge. In the northeast, still dealing with a crash, northbound Stony Trail approaching 16th Avenue. This has emergency crews off to the left-hand shoulder, but partially blocking the left-hand lane. Keep an eye out for that one as well. 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Now, long-range forecast from Environment Canada. Nice and warm for the coming 7 days, but some scattered showers as well. Scattered showers with a risk of a thunderstorm later this afternoon. Windy as it cools off down to 7 degrees overnight. Scattered showers with a high of 21 degrees tomorrow. Sunshine on Monday, a high of 25. 24 on Tuesday, 21 on Wednesday, but we have some showers that evening. 60% chance of showers on Thursday with a high of 24, 25 degrees for Friday. Right now, it is mostly sunny, 20 degrees in Calgary.
13: 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That comes after. 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
1: A senior Pentagon official says Canada's defense partnership with the U.S. is facing growing tension over military planning and spending.
23: The official says Ottawa received a classified paper outlining U.S. priorities for North American defense, but responded without providing what Washington viewed as a credible plan. Officials in the Trump administration also criticized delays around Canada's review of its F-35 fighter jet purchase and recently paused a long-standing bilateral Defense Advisory Board. Canada says it has made historic investments into Arctic security, military readiness, and defense spending, reaching NATO's 2% GDP target for the first time. But U.S. officials say Canada still needs to show more clearly how future spending will strengthen continental defense commitments. John Kennedy, The Canadian Press.
1: Stick with us for the latest in traffic and weather together on The Ones. And stateside, AP correspondent Ed Donahue reports on a new ruling involving Kilmar Abrego Garcia.
27: A human smuggling case against Kilmar Abrego Garcia in Tennessee has been dismissed. Abrego Garcia was mistakenly deported to El Salvador last year. It became an embarrassment for the Trump administration when the order was given to return Abrego Garcia to the U.S. He claimed the administration was vindictive, and the federal judge agreed. Abrego Garcia is a Salvadoran citizen with an American wife and child who has lived in Maryland for years, but he immigrated to the U.S. illegally as a teenager. The Justice Department vowed to appeal, calling the judge's order wrong and dangerous. I'm Ed Donahue.
1: And closer to home, Calgary police are asking for help to identify a man believed to be connected to a bank fraud scheme targeting a Calgary woman. Investigators say on Wednesday the victim received a phone call that appeared to come from BMO's fraud department and was convinced to hand over her banking PIN and cut up her cards. Police say a man later picked up the cards from her home before making a $12,500 transaction at Ace Casino in the city's southeast. Find a photo of the suspect and more information on our website at citynews.ca. And we'll leave you with this. Thou shalt not pretend to be a sexy priest. ABC Jerry Preston has more on the truth behind a popular souvenir that is most definitely not affiliated with the Vatican.
2: On the crowded streets of Rome, especially near the Vatican, the smiling face of a very hot priest looks out from a souvenir stand advertising a 2027 calendar featuring him and 11 other sexy men of the cloth. In reality, cover model Giovanni Galizia and most of those inside are not priests, and the photos for each month haven't changed in more than 20 years. Galizia is now a 39-year-old flight attendant who says he posed for the calendar when he was 17 on a lark, and it's had no bearing on his life until this week, when the story about the fake sexy priests surfaced. Sherry Preston, ABC News.
3: I'm Chris McCusker. As demand picks up for World Cup tickets, the risk of scams rise too. With some of the games set to be held in Canada, Toronto, and Vancouver, there are some things you should be watching for in order to avoid fake tickets. Peter Savovsky is the COO of Tacombo, a reseller based in Germany.
12: They need to start by evaluating the source. They need to check what's included in the price. They need to have the clear ticket information. They need to be able to distinguish accountable sellers from the marketplaces. If there is any signal or a warning, like pressuring the end user to pay quickly, or similar unwillingness to communicate openly, could point to potentially fraudulent activity as well. Most of the case on high demand events, if something feels too good to be true, it's dangerous.
3: And generally look for more details in the listing.
12: There is listings that include only category. There are listings that include category and section. So in this way, the end user, they should look for such verifiable and clear information of who is selling the ticket, what protections are in place from the marketplace, what's the full cost actually for the purchase.
3: That's Peter Savovsky of Tacombo. And with your weekend business report, I'm Chris McCusker.
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1: It is Saturday, May 23rd. Thank you so much for joining us. I'm Nadia Mohara. Right now in the city, it is plus 20, mostly cloudy. Here's what's making news right now.
5: As promised, the premier with more on her new referendum question on separation. What she's saying about the criticism of it.
7: The separation question is set for the fall referendum. But do Albertans know how to answer it?
8: I'm reading it over and over again, and I'm like, how would I guess or know this?
7: We hit the streets to find out.
9: To ensure that we're giving wildlife the space they need.
19: Bear warnings and road closures are ramping up across Kananaskis country as conservation officers deal with a spike in grizzly activity.
20: Downtown Calgary is set for a busy summer as free sports programming returns to the core.
4: Blue Jays trying to keep things rolling today, but they're facing the Pirates ace at Rogers Centre. The Canadians trying to take a 2-0 lead over the Hurricanes in the Stanley Cup playoffs. Sports at 15.
1: 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Time for traffic and weather together on those ones from the 660 News Radio Traffic Centre. Here's Ian Busby.
4: We have a crash causing major delays in the southeast. This is on southbound Deerfoot Trail approaching Anderson Road. They started with three right-hand lanes being blocked off, but they've moved off to the right-hand side, just blocking one right-hand lane, but you're still seeing backups past Heritage Meadows right now. It's going to be a real slow go getting through that one. Also in the northeast, dealing with a couple of crashes right now, one on southbound Barlow Trail at 27th Avenue, right-hand lane being blocked off there. And we're still clearing up a crash in the northeast on northbound Stony Trail approaching 16th Avenue. That one in the left-hand lane, we have a tow truck loading up a vehicle right now. And watch out for a crash in the southwest on 194th Avenue at Silverton Glen Green. And we have a crash in the northwest on 12 Mile Cooley Road at Rocky Valley Drive. Watch out for emergency crews in that area. Also, southbound Crowchild Trail approaching 5th Avenue Northwest, dealing with an issue there as well. So a bit of a slow go right now. See anything else causing problems? Give us a call, 403-291-0066. 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Now, latest forecast from Environment Canada. Cloud cover moving in later. We're going to bring some scattered showers with it. Risk of a thunderstorm as well. Strong winds as it drops down to 7 degrees overnight. Scattered showers again tomorrow with a high of 21 degrees. Winds gusting between 20 and 40 kilometers per hour. Clearing in the evening, a low of 8 degrees overnight. Sunshine on Monday with a high of 25. Sun cloud mix and 24 for Tuesday. Right now, it is mostly sunny, sitting at 20 degrees in Calgary.
1: Our next check of traffic and weather together on the ones is in less than 10 minutes. 660 News time, 2:03. Some strong comments from Alberta's premier about her personal stance on separation this week. This is Danielle Smith continues to defend her new referendum plans for this fall. And 660's Darren Rathwell has the latest.
21: Let me say I'm fiercely loyal to both Alberta and Canada.
5: Premier Danielle Smith says she'll be wearing the pro-Canada cap in the months ahead prior to the upcoming referendum. Her new question for that event, however, setting off a flurry of criticism on both sides, many claiming it's confusing, leading to uncertainty, while separatists not wanting a vote leading to another vote. Premier responding,
21: if the binding stay or leave question had been put on the ballot, it likely would have been struck down by the courts within a matter of weeks. And Elections Alberta would have been legally barred from including the question on the referendum in October entirely.
5: And having a referendum is something all those Albertans who sign petitions want, claims the premier. But Calgary political scientist Lori Williams would disagree with that, saying the polling clearly shows the majority do not want a referendum or separation. And says while Quebec has benefited from rattling its saber, it's also taken a hit.
24: Has seen a net loss of investments and head offices and so forth. And we all need to be careful about how we approach this, how we vote.
5: I'm Darren Rathwell.
1: Calgary Mayor Jeremy Farkas is slamming the province's referendum question, calling it confusing, unnecessary, and a distraction from the real issues facing Calgarians. He says the city should be focused on housing, safety, and infrastructure, not a vote on whether to have a vote.
0: This is a BS referendum question to begin with, but even just having a vote on whether to have a vote, it's a ridiculous lack of leadership being demonstrated by our provincial government. Now is the time for leadership. Now is the time to telegraph certainty, stability, confidence in our country, in our province, in our city, and that is what I'm going to be doing. This is a huge sideshow distraction.
1: Farkas says Calgary needs to project confidence to the rest of Canada, not signal instability. And in international news, France is banning Israel's national security minister. AP correspondent Donna Warder has more.
6: France's foreign minister says on a post on X that Israel's national security minister, Itamar Ben-Gvir, is now banned from entering French territory. This after Ben-Gvir promoted a video of himself taunting French and other European citizens from a flotilla to Gaza who were being detained by his police force. Journalist Alessandro Montovani, who was detained with the group, says he was kicked in the shin, punched in the face, and when he tried to get up, he was kicked in the leg and zapped with a taser to his ribs. Greek activist Yanis Admazidis says he was also tased and punched and kicked. Even Israeli Prime Minister Benjamin Netanyahu condemned Ben-Gvir's behavior. I'm Donna Warder.
1: And sticking with news on the international front for a moment, following his meeting with India's Prime Minister earlier today, Secretary of State Marco Rubio saying negotiations with Iran may remain ongoing, but that there may be news later today or in the coming days.
10: The president's preference is always to solve problems such as these through a negotiated diplomatic solution. That's what we're working on right now. But this problem will be solved, as the president's made clear one way or the other.
1: 660 News Time, 2:07. Back here in Calgary on May 7th, a shocking discovery was made in the city's southeast, which now has the Calgary Humane Society investigating. Just a warning, this story contains some disturbing details. Mike Gazzola reports.
11: The nonprofit says the bodies of two dead dogs were discovered near the Graves Bridge boat launch. The organization says they have conducted a forensics exam and says one dog starved to death while both animals are considered victims of significant neglect. Sergeant Jill Gibson explains what could happen if they find someone responsible for this.
13: If we do find someone responsible, our main priority is to charge under the Animal Protection Act and or the Criminal Code of Canada.
11: Gibson says it also took some time for them to get involved, 8 days after the discovery, because the city was notified about the situation first. However, their investigation is ongoing and they're asking for the public's help.
13: We'd just like to hear from anyone from the member of the public that may have information to assist our investigation.
11: They believe the dogs are a golden retriever and collar terrier mix. I'm Mike Gazzola.
1: We reached out to the city for comment on why it took 8 days for bylaw officers to retrieve the dogs' bodies, but did not get a reply. First, it was the license plates, and now it's the Welcome to Alberta signs. The UCP government is making more moves to put Wildrose Country in the rearview mirror. Andrew Montgomery has more.
23: What do you like better, Wildrose Country or Strong and Free? For people on the streets of downtown Calgary, it's less about which one sounds better and more about what this whole thing is going to cost.
25: I'd rather just keep it where it is and then allocate that fund somewhere else.
26: You know what? It doesn't matter, but the other thing, it's going to cost us more money. Right? So, yeah, change is good, but again, it's just costs the taxpayer more money, which doesn't need to be put out there.
28: A little change doesn't hurt here and there, as long as it's for the good cause, though.
23: The government announcing it will spend $3.5 million for new Welcome to Alberta signs that will feature that motto. In all, 22 signs are to be replaced at the provincial border, with construction starting this fall. Also coming in the fall, those new license plates that also read Strong and Free. That was announced last year and was followed by public voting on a design. The winning design features a picture of Moraine Lake. I'm Andrea Montgomery.
1: The City of Calgary is teaming up with local sports groups to bring free recreation and major events downtown this summer. With more, here's 660's Todd Kaufman.
29: The Surge City Hoops Summer Series returns with expanded basketball clinics, while Soccer City FC will offer free Sunday soccer sessions at Peace Park. Calgary Surge President Dylan Howe says the goal is to give kids access to sport without barriers.
30: We're all community leaders in sport. Having free programming, it's a great opportunity to try something different, because you might be a soccer fan, but you might try soccer or basketball or lacrosse and then turn into a new sports fan.
29: The summer lineup also includes outdoor World Cup watch parties at Eau Claire Plaza and Stephen Avenue. The city says these events help activate public spaces and bring families together in the downtown. I'm Todd Kaufman.
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1: 660 News time to 11. Time for traffic and weather together on those ones. And over to the 660 News Radio Traffic Center. How's it going, Ian?
4: We have a few incidents on the go, so we'll start in the southeast where we have that crash on southbound Deerfoot Trail as you're approaching Anderson Road. They've moved off to the right-hand shoulder, but still blocking partially the right-hand lane, and that was starting in the middle lanes, so they moved off to the side, but we're still seeing some heavy volume back towards the Heritage Meadows Shopping Center. It's going to be a real slow go getting through that one. Also in the northeast, still dealing with a crash northbound Stony Trail approaching 16th Avenue, left-hand lane being blocked off. You have a tow truck loading up a vehicle right now. Keep an eye out for that one as it's about to depart, it looks like. Also in the northeast, dealing with a crash southbound Barlow Trail at 27th Avenue, right-hand lane blocked off there. Northbound, northwest-wise, we have a crash on southbound Crowchild Trail at 5th Avenue and another one on 12 Mile Cooley Road at Rocky Valley Drive. Then in the southwest, dealing with one on 194th Avenue at Silverton Glen Green. See anything else causing problems? 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Now, latest forecast from Environment Canada. Could get some showers through the afternoon into the evening with a risk of a thunderstorm, cooling off as we get down to 7 degrees overnight. Sun cloud mix tomorrow with a high of 21 degrees. Scattered showers through the afternoon. It's going to clear in the evening with a low of 8 overnight. Sunshine to start the new week. 25 on Monday, 24 degrees on Tuesday. Right now, it is mostly sunny. We are sitting at 21 degrees in Calgary.
1: Parks Canada says at least 18 grizzly bears are active in Kananaskis right now, and it's causing road closures and more encounters with humans. 660's Ariel O'Shea reports.
19: Sergeant Melanie Patchkowski with Parks Canada says although that sounds like a lot of bears, these bears often travel together.
18: Some of those are family groups. So we have a female that has three cubs, so that's four individuals right there.
19: A recent bluff charge along Highway 40 Tuesday evening forced Parks Canada to close parts of the corridor to hikers and cyclists.
18: In this particular instance, we've actually closed a section of Highway 40 from Kananaskis Lakes Trail all the way to Highwood Pass because there was an incident to ensure public safety and to ensure that we're giving wildlife the space they need.
19: Luckily, the bear did not make contact with the person involved. This incident is one of many recent bluff charges involving grizzly bears in K Country.
18: And so they close space, but they stop. They don't make contact. And in all of the incidences where we had bluff charges, then the bear retreated after that.
19: The closed section of Highway 40 will reopen when the snowpack melts more and gives the bears more space besides the roads to roam. I'm Ariel O'Shea.
1: And in sports, the U.S. has told the Democratic Republic of Congo soccer team they must complete a 21-day isolation period before entering the country for the 2026 World Cup. A post by Italian soccer journalist Fabrizio Romano says the requirement is tied to an Ebola outbreak in the DRC, and players have been instructed to remain inside a controlled training bubble in Belgium. The rule significantly disrupts their World Cup buildup, limiting normal preparation, travel plans, and media access. DR Congo is set to base themselves in Houston and open against Portugal on June 17th. It's making only its second World Cup appearance since 1974. Their trip now depends on keeping that 21-day bubble intact. 660 News time, 2:15. We'll be back after this short break.
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0: composed by Daniel Smith, and an MRU English professor analyzed it for us, and his words may surprise you. Also coming up at the bottom of the hour, we'll take a look at some free summer sporting events around the city, including World Cup watch parties. 660 News Time, 2:15. Time for sports. Here's Ian Busby.
1: The Blue Jays trying to keep things rolling this afternoon as they take on the Pittsburgh Pirates at Rogers Center. Pirates ace Paul Skeens on the hill, but the Jays got to him early.
2: 11th start of the year for the mustached, long-haired righty Skeens. 2.62 ERA, 63 strikeouts to 8 walks. The wind in the 0-2. He's slammed out to left field and deep and into the second deck. Home run, George Springer, and a massive one at that. 1-0 Blue Jays in the first.
1: Patrick Corbin on the hill for the Jays. He's doing pretty well so far. They are leading 1-0. We're in the fourth inning. You can catch the action on Sportsnet and Sportsnet 960 The Fan. One game in the Stanley Cup playoffs this evening. The Montreal Canadiens will try to go up 2-0 on the Carolina Hurricanes in the Eastern Conference Final. The Habs with a convincing 6-2 win in Game 1 on Thursday night. Puck drop coming up just after 5 o'clock. You can catch that one on Sportsnet as well. In the Western Conference Final, the Golden Knights going up 2-0 on the Avalanche with both of those wins in Colorado. The Avs will try to get back in the series tomorrow night in Game 3. In the NBA playoffs, New York Knicks trying to make it 3-0 against the Cavaliers as that series switches over to Cleveland. Tip-off coming up just after 6 o'clock. Then in the Western Conference Final, the Thunder with a 123-108 win over the Spurs in Game 3 last night, so they lead that series 2-1. Game 4 is tomorrow at 6:30. Sports at 15 and 45 past the hour anytime, sportsnet.ca.
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4: Can Carolina respond in Game 2? Or will the Habs take a commanding series lead back to Canada? You just have to watch the Stanley Cup playoffs. 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
0: This is 668 News Radio Calgary. One of the Canadians on board a flotilla trying to reach Gaza that was intercepted by Israel says she spent 4 days in Israeli captivity and was forced to sleep with her hands tied behind her back in a room with lights on.
6: Canadian Safa Chebi says Israeli forces also shot rubber bullets at her boat during the interception and that her hijab was also pulled off at the hands of Israelis. Chebi says soldiers took off most of the detainees' clothing, leaving them only with one layer on cold nights. The Canadians were among 420 individuals on 41 boats detained by Israel in international waters. Foreign Affairs Minister Anita Anand says, quote, Canada unequivocally condemns the grave mistreatment of Canadians in Israel. Those responsible for this egregious abuse must be held accountable. Israeli prison officials have denied any abuse. Naira Ahmed, The Canadian Press.
0: The Ontario government is heading to court to try to block the release of internal documents tied to its controversial blue license plates.
7: The move follows repeated orders from Ontario's Information and Privacy Commissioner, who ruled the records must be disclosed after a Freedom of Information request by the Canadian Press. The Ford government argues that the documents contained confidential policy advice about how to deal with the plates, which were rolled out in 2020 and were quickly criticized for being hard to read at night and falling apart quickly. The commissioner had already rejected the position twice, finding there is strong public interest in understanding how the province planned the rollout and eventual replacement of the plates. Opposition parties say the court challenge is part of a broader pattern of reduced transparency, while the government insists it is simply defending cabinet decision-making confidentiality. John Kennedy, The Canadian Press.
0: And stateside, Tulsi Gabbard says she's resigning from her position as Director of National Intelligence, citing her husband's cancer diagnosis. Her final day in the post will be June 30th.
8: clearly there's a personal component to this, but the backdrop

0: This is that her resignation comes as there's been mounting scrutiny over the war in Iran, and it's been no secret that Gabbard and President Trump have some ideological differences when it comes to foreign policy.
1: That was ABC News senior White House correspondent Selena Wang.
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5: From the 660 News Radio Traffic and Weather Center, I'm Ian Busby. A few crashes on the go, so we'll start in the southeast where we have big delays on southbound Deerfoot Trail at the Anderson Road interchange as you're heading towards the Iverstrong Bridge. We have a crash over to the right-hand shoulder, but blocking the right-hand lane. Started in the middle lanes. We're seeing a lighter volume getting through, but it's still major backups right now. Then in the northeast, still dealing with a crash, northbound Stony Trail approaching 16th Avenue. Left-hand lane being blocked off there. Also in the northeast, dealing with a crash on southbound Barlow Trail at 27th Avenue. In the northwest, we have a crash on southbound Crowchild Trail at 5th Avenue. A bit of a slow go through that area. And also in the northwest, dealing with a crash on 12 Mile Cooley Road at Rocky Valley Drive. See anything else causing problems? 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Now, long-range forecast from Environment Canada. Nice and warm for the coming 7 days, but some scattered showers as well. Scattered showers with a risk of a thunderstorm later this afternoon. Windy as it cools off down to 7 degrees overnight. Scattered showers with a high of 21 degrees tomorrow. Sunshine on Monday, a high of 25. 24 on Tuesday, 21 on Wednesday, but we have some showers that evening. 60% chance of showers on Thursday with a high of 24. 25 degrees for Friday. Right now, partly cloudy, 21 degrees. In Calgary.
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1: With the FIFA World Cup just weeks away and peak demand for summer travel ramping up, officials are reassuring the public that the air traffic controller shortage in this country is being addressed. More from 660's Scott Burnett.
12: There are about 2,100 air traffic controller positions in this country. Jonathan Bagg from NAV Canada tells us even though it could still be a few years until they reach that target, the numbers have been improving.
13: We're about 200 short, but I'm happy to say that we have more than 500 people in training. We had a record year last year for recruitment as well. Almost 50,000 people applied to our programs.
12: He says the current shortage was exacerbated by the pandemic when training was made more difficult with fewer flights in the air. So they've invested millions in new simulator programs as well as incentive programs for staff during critical vehicle coverage shifts. He says hopefully travelers don't notice a difference.
13: Our rate of new licenses is actually surpassing the rate of attrition in the company, so we can expect our resiliency and the quality of service to continue to improve.
12: The shortage isn't unique to this country. The U.S. and Europe seeing relatively larger staffing shortages compared to Canada. I'm Scott Burnett.
1: Pope Leo has visited families living in a toxic, waste-polluted area around Naples, Italy today. Residents angry after years of losing children to cancer, linked to a multi-billion dollar mafia racket of dumping toxic waste.
14: Family members showed Pope Leo photos of children lost to cancer linked to the toxic dumping. Inside of Sarah's Cathedral, he talked about loved ones killed by pollution caused by unscrupulous people and organizations acting with impunity. The European Court of Human Rights last year found Italian officials knew for decades about the pollution by the Camorra crime syndicate that controls waste disposal, but failed to take necessary steps to protect lives.
1: That's ABC's Chuck Severston. And closer to home, the owner of two large dogs that killed an 11-year-old boy has been found guilty of criminal negligence causing death. Crystal McDonald was on trial in Edmonton after Cash Greist was fatally attacked by her dogs at her Edmonton home in April of 2024. Her lawyer, Evan McIntyre, says they're disappointed by the verdict and plan to appeal after sentencing in September.
15: There's a tendency in hindsight to look, say, a death was caused, the tragic death of Cash Greist in this case, and to reason back and say, well, things could have been done differently. But that's not what the criminal law expects of people. The criminal law needs to look in the circumstances and ask what is reasonable.
1: Prosecutor Anders Quist says he is pleased with the judge's decision, adding that he believes justice was done in this case.
16: I'm Tim Demopoulos. The Gordie Howe Bridge, a key trade link between Windsor and Detroit, has faced years of delay and political battles. Much of the current cross-border traffic still moves across the aging Ambassador Bridge, owned by the Maroon family, who are longtime opponents of the Gordie Howe project. But as Flavio Volpe, the president of the Automotive Parts Manufacturers Association of Canada, explains, despite the uncertainty created by Donald Trump, the bridge is still expected to open.
17: Well, he's never wasted an opportunity to create negotiating friction. That bridge will open. It may not open the minute that we said it's going to open, but the bridges go two ways. The American companies that are relying on the shipment of goods into Canada, like $29 billion worth of auto parts that come into Canada every year from the U.S., where do they go? They go on Matty Maroon's or the Maroon's family bridge. I think he's just pressurizing the situation and making hay of it in the way that he does.
16: And if a new CUSMA deal, the bridge opening, and a major auto plant launch all come together, the region could see a major business boom.
17: This bridge couldn't be arriving at a better time. Politics aside, I think we're going to get peace on the USMCA front. I think we're going to see volumes pick back up. The U-turn that the Americans are going to make on how they view the USMCA region as critical to their competitiveness with China and the rest of the world may actually cause a real glut of business when this stuff gets announced. You know, outside my window here, I could see the Ford Oakville plant. That's going to be online later this year. Better to have a romantic idea that you can get that stuff across rather quickly, like when you look at pictures of the 401 from the 60s.
16: With your weekend business report, I'm Tim Demopoulos.
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1: Thank you for joining us. It is Saturday, May 23rd. I'm Nadia Moharab. Right now in the city, it is 21 and mostly cloudy. Here's what's making news right now. The Premier with more on her referendum question on separation and what she's saying about all the criticism.
19: The separation question is set for the fall referendum, but do Albertans know how to answer it?
20: I'm reading it over and over again, and I'm like, how would I guess or know this?
19: We hit the streets to find out.
21: You're
0: sure that we're giving wildlife the space they need.
21: Bear warnings and road closures are ramping up across Kananaskis country as conservation officers deal with a spike in grizzly activity.
22: Downtown Calgary is set for a busy summer as free sports programming returns to the core.
23: The Blue Jays hoping to make it four in a row today as they take on the Pirates at Rogers Centre. The Canadians looking for a 2-0 lead over the Hurricanes in the Eastern Conference Final. Sports at 45.
1: 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Time for traffic and weather together on those ones from the 660 News Radio Traffic Centre. Here's Ian Busby.
23: Big delays in the southeast due to a crash on southbound Deerfoot Trail approaching Anderson Road. You have the right-hand lane being blocked off, and we have tow trucks loading up vehicles right now. Lots of emergency crews on scene, so just drive with caution as you're passing through there, and we're seeing backups past Southland Drive. It's going to be down to a complete crawl as you're trying to get towards the Ivor Strong Bridge. A few other incidents on the go. So in the northeast, southbound Barlow Trail at 27th Avenue, right-hand lane being blocked off there. Another crash on southbound 36th Street at 25th Avenue. That one is involving a pedestrian. And we have a couple of incidents in the northwest. Southbound Crowchild Trail approaching 5th Avenue. Minimal delays there. And then northwest-wise, again, 12-mile Cooley Road at Rocky Valley Drive. A bit of a slow go getting through that interchange. See anything else causing problems? Give us a call, 403-291-0066. Now, latest forecast from Environment Canada. Cloud cover moving in later, bringing some scattered showers and a risk of a thunderstorm. Strong winds as it drops down to 7 degrees overnight. Scattered showers again tomorrow with a high of 21 degrees. Winds gusting between 20 and 40 kilometers per hour. Clear in the evening, a low of 8 degrees overnight. Sunshine on Monday with a high of 25. Sun cloud mix and 24 on Tuesday. Right now, it is mostly sunny, 21 degrees in Calgary.
1: We'll have another check of traffic and weather together in less than 10 minutes. 660 News time, 2:33. Danielle Smith continues to defend her new referendum plans this fall, and she's also sharing some strong comments on her personal stance on separation. 660's Darren Rathwell in with the latest.
24: Let me say I'm fiercely loyal to both Alberta and Canada.
25: Premier Danielle Smith says she'll be wearing the pro-Canada cap in the months ahead prior to the upcoming referendum. Her new question for that event, however, setting off a flurry of criticism on both sides, many claiming it's confusing, leading to uncertainty, while separatists not wanting a vote leading to another vote. Premier responding,
24: if the binding stay or leave question had been put on the ballot, it likely would have been struck down by the courts within a matter of weeks. And Elections Alberta would have been legally barred from including the question on the referendum in October entirely.
25: And having a referendum is something all those Albertans who sign petitions want, claims the Premier. But Calgary political scientist Lori Williams would disagree with that, saying the polling clearly shows a majority do not want a referendum or separation. And says while Quebec has benefited from rattling its saber, it's also taken a hit.
26: Has seen a net loss of investments and head offices and so forth. And we all need to be careful about how we approach this, how we vote.
25: I'm Darren Rathwell.
1: And a little bit of simple math shows 37 words make up Alberta's separation referendum question posed by Premier Smith. An MRU English professor analyzed that question, and his words may surprise you. Here's 660's Phoenix Phillips with more.
27: Stop for a moment and ask yourself, how many words would you need to get a question across? 10, 20, 30? The Alberta government's separation referendum question has 37 words. Too many words, according to Mount Royal English professor Rob Boschman.
28: I don't believe that the question here is being posed honestly. I believe that it's meant to be foggy and confusing.
27: The question reads, should Alberta remain a province of Canada? Or should the government of Alberta commence the legal process required under the Canadian Constitution to hold a binding provincial referendum on whether or not Alberta should separate from Canada?
29: If I'm understanding this properly, Alberta wants to separate from Canada. Yes, is that like the basis of it?
27: Well, is that what you get from the question?
29: That's what I'm kind of understanding from the question.
27: The English professor goes on to say,
28: I would grade this an F. It's an awful use of the English language.
27: Phoenix Phillips, City News, Calgary.
1: And the leader of the Federal Conservatives reiterated that he will campaign for Alberta to stay part of Canada.
2: We're going to fight for a united Canada every day in every way. We're going to reach out to Albertans in every corner of the province to make the case for our wonderful country.
1: And the Prime Minister, Mark Carney, didn't directly mention the vote when asked about it yesterday.
4: We're working in a spirit of cooperative federalism to make the country better. We're renovating the country as we go. And Alberta being at the center of that is essential.
1: 660 News time, 2:36. The City of Calgary has mailed out about 600,000 property tax bills, and the big thing to know is the June 30th deadline. If your bill doesn't show up by June 1st, you might want to call 311 as the penalty still applies, even if the bill never arrives. You can also see your tax bill online in the previous 4 years at calgary.ca/mytax. There was a shocking discovery in Calgary that's raising many questions. This comes after the bodies of two dead dogs were found in the southeast. It's now being investigated by the Calgary Humane Society. Just a warning, this story contains some upsetting details. Mike Gazzola reports.
5: Sergeant Jill Gibson from the Calgary Humane Society tells us where this discovery was made.
8: So our understanding is that they were discovered on May 7th in the area of the Graves Bridge boat launch. And based on the condition of the dogs from the finder, there was concern about abuse or neglect.
5: Gibson adds they got the bodies in their custody and started a forensics exam. They found out one was starved to death and both were victims of significant neglect. They add the society was told about the situation 8 days after the discovery, and that was because the city got the first call about it. Gibson adds if they are able to find those responsible, charges could also be laid. The dogs are believed to be a golden retriever and collar terrier mix. I'm Mike Gazzola.
1: We reached out to the city to determine why there was a week-long delay in the collection of the dogs, but they have not replied. In the face of rising costs for pretty much everything, students and staff at Bow Valley College now have their very own thrift store. But there's more to it. Emily Gidden with the college says they've teamed up with the Woman in Need Society to launch the first of its kind store at the downtown campus.
9: We know that right now people are struggling and our students are struggling. And we knew that this would help with that affordability piece while still bringing life to the campus and giving people an opportunity for all the different experiences that they could have while being connected to WINS.
1: Students will work directly with WINS operations to get some real-world experience. The store designed as a living classroom as well as a support system for the college. Downtown Calgary is gearing up for a busy summer as the city teams up with local sports organizations to bring free recreation and major events into the core. 660's Todd Kaufman has more.
10: The Surge City Hoops Summer Series is back with expanded basketball clinics for youth at Century Gardens and a new program. Soccer City FC will offer free Sunday soccer sessions at Peace Park. Calgary Surge President Dylan Howe says last year's program helped change perceptions about the core.
11: We've been able to dispel that with the program last year by bringing people downtown and showing that downtown is safe. Free basketball, free programming has helped take the burden off of the mystique, if you will, of downtown.
10: Fans can also gather for outdoor World Cup watch parties at Eau Claire Plaza and Stephen Avenue throughout June and July. The city says these events help create a safer, more vibrant downtown by activating public spaces. I'm Todd Kaufman.
1: And we'll leave you with a light and bright story. A Calgary community pushing back against loneliness with action today. It's happening in the community of Ogden, where volunteers will take part in Love Ogden Day, a volunteer-driven effort to help neighbors in need. Projects include building wheelchair ramps, fixing fences, and offering free oil changes and haircuts. Organizers say it's about rebuilding connection, one act of service at a time. Coming up, traffic and weather together on the ones. 660 News time, 2:40.
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1: 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Time for traffic and weather together on those ones from the 660 News Radio Traffic Center. What's going on, Ian Busby?
23: Well, I've got some good news. The crash on southbound Deerfoot Trail approaching Anderson Road has been cleared away. This was in the right-hand lane. Actually started with blocking three right-hand lanes, so we saw some significant delays there, but there's still some residual volume. It should ease off fairly shortly. They have just left the scene, so it's free and clear getting through there. It's still a construction zone, though, we do have lane squeezes as you're heading towards the Iverstrong Bridge. A couple of crashes still being dealt with in the northeast on southbound Barlow Trail at 27th Avenue, right-hand lane being blocked off. We have a tow truck loading up a vehicle there. And we have another crash on southbound 36th Street at 25th Avenue. This one in the right-hand lane as well, that one involving a pedestrian. See anything else causing problems? You can always give us a call, 403-291-0066. Now, lady, this traffic brought to you by Okotoks Ford. 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Okotoks Ford under the giant Canadian flag or at okotoksford.com. Now, latest forecast from Environment Canada. We could get some showers through the afternoon as cloud cover is moving in, a risk of a thunderstorm as well. Cooling off this evening to a low of 7 overnight. Sun cloud mix tomorrow with a high of 21 degrees. Scattered showers through the afternoon. It's going to clear in the evening with a low of 8 overnight. Sunshine to start the new week, 25 on Monday, 24 on Tuesday, and dropping down to 21 for Thursday. Right now, it is mostly sunny. We are sitting at 21 degrees in Calgary.
1: 660 News time, 2:43. The NCAA is gaining momentum towards approving an age window for athlete eligibility. Correspondent Gethin Kulbaugh reports.
6: The NCAA's Division I cabinet has discussed possible implementation of an age-based eligibility model should it be approved and signaled it would consider voting on it at its meeting next month. The age-based eligibility model would give athletes a window of 5 years to compete in Division I, starting immediately after their high school graduation or their 19th birthday, whichever comes first. It would also eliminate waivers for extended eligibility except for pregnancy, religious missions, or active duty military service. The model is similar to an idea included in an executive order by President Donald Trump on April 3rd. I'm Gethin Kulbaugh.
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1: Right now in Calgary, it is 21 and mostly cloudy. Good afternoon. I'm Nadia Moharab. Here are some of the top stories right now. Certainly made a lot of waves this week. We're talking about Premier Danielle Smith. She made an announcement on Thursday of a referendum about having a referendum on separation, and it is being criticized from multiple sides, including business groups, separatists, and a fellow premier and First Nations groups. We'll have details coming up at the top of the hour and a look at what an academic has to say about the word count in that actual referendum question, which many are calling confusing. And we'll also tell you what we know about a Calgary Humane Society investigation into the case of two dogs found dead in the city's southeast One starved, and both appear to have been neglected. 660 News Time, 2:45. Time for sports. From Sportsnet 960, The Fan, here's Ian Busby.
23: The Blue Jays trying to keep things rolling this afternoon as they take on the Pittsburgh Pirates at Rogers Center. Jays looking for a fourth straight win. George Springer led off with a homer off Pirates ace Paul Skeens, but the Pirates got on the board in the sixth inning.
0: Runner on first, two down, 1-0 Blue Jays, and the pitch is lifted on a line out to right center. Sanchez on the run, reaches up, it's past his reach and bouncing into the wall. Coming around third base, Reynolds, he's going to get the wave and score an RBI double for Ozuna to tie the game 1-1.
23: This one tied 1-1. We're in the sixth inning. You can catch all the action on Sportsnet and Sportsnet 960, The Fan. One game in the Stanley Cup playoffs this evening. The Montreal Canadiens will try to go up 2-0 on the Carolina Hurricanes in the Eastern Conference Final. The Habs with a convincing 6-2 win in game one on Thursday night. Puck drop coming up just after 5 o'clock. You can catch that one on Sportsnet as well. In the Western Conference Final, the Golden Knights going up 2-0 on the Avalanche with both of those wins in Colorado. The Habs will try to get back in the series tomorrow night in game 3. In the NBA playoffs, the New York Knicks trying to make it 3-0 against the Cavaliers as that series switches over to Cleveland. Tip-off coming up just after 6 o'clock. Then in the Western Conference Final, the Thunder with a 123-108 win over the Spurs in Game 3 last night, so they lead that series 2-1. Game 4 is tomorrow at 6:30. Sports at 15 and 45 past the hour anytime, sportsnet.ca.
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1: This is 660 News Radio Calgary. Canada's top doctor says the risk of the Ebola virus affecting people in this country remains low.
24: Chief Public Officer of Health Dr. Joss Reimer says a person in Ontario tested negative for Ebola after returning from Ethiopia with symptoms consistent with the virus. That means Canada has zero confirmed Ebola cases. Canada is responding to the outbreak abroad with new screening measures at the border. That includes more staff at common points of entry and screening questions about where people have traveled and if they have symptoms. Ebola is spreading rapidly in the region of the Democratic Republic of Congo, as the World Health Organization says the global risk remains low. Naira Ahmed, The Canadian Press.
1: There is growing concern over the rapidly spreading outbreak in Central Africa. Here's ABC's Alex Presha with more.
25: The Department of Homeland Security announcing all flights with passengers, including U.S. citizens who are in the Democratic Republic of Congo, Sudan, and Uganda within 21 days, must land at Washington Dulles Airport, where enhanced public health measures are taking place.
1: You're listening to 660 News Radio Calgary, where we bring you traffic and weather together on the ones. The next generation of weight loss drugs could be available as soon as next year. Retatrutide is showing promising results, that according to new research published this week.
26: Doctors are already concerned that some Americans are turning to knockoff versions in China, and that means they're unregulated. This could increase the risk of potentially the drugs being tainted, and that could lead to infection or even overdose. Now, these GLP-1 medications have shown not only to benefit weight loss, but also other health benefits. We're talking about things like heart disease and kidney disease, as well as sleep apnea. If this drug does gain approval, it would be in the coming years and would be especially beneficial to the heaviest patients, especially if they don't want to get surgery.
1: That was ABC's Yuri Benajad from the ABC News Medical Unit. Find more local news online anytime at the click of a mouse at citynews.ca.
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4: From the 660 News Radio Traffic and Weather Center, I'm Ian Busby. We have some delays in the downtown core right now. As you're traveling east on 9th Avenue, you'll find two left-hand lanes blocked off for some building construction from 7th to 6th Streets. It'll be a slow go heading east through the downtown core there. Then we have some blockages on westbound 11th Avenue from 2nd to 4th Streets. This is for some building construction. It's going to be a slow go with the left-hand lanes blocked off there. We also have lanes blocked off southbound McLeod Trail from 7th to 9th Avenues. This is for utility work. It's going to be a slow go getting through that. See anything else causing problems, crashes, construction? You can always give us a call, 403-291-0066. 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Now, long-range forecast from Environment Canada. Nice and warm for the coming 7 days, but some scattered showers as well. Scattered showers with a risk of a thunderstorm later this afternoon. Windy as it cools off down to 7 degrees overnight. Scattered showers with a high of 21 degrees tomorrow. Sunshine on Monday, a high of 25. 24 on Tuesday, 21 on Wednesday, but we have some showers that evening. 60% chance of showers on Thursday with a high of 24. 25 degrees for Friday. Right now, partly cloudy, 21 degrees in Calgary.
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1: A senior Pentagon official says Canada's defense partnership with the U.S. is facing growing tension over military planning and spending.
9: The official says Ottawa received a classified paper outlining U.S. priorities for North American defense, but responded without providing what Washington viewed as a credible plan. Officials in the Trump administration also criticized delays around Canada's review of its F-35 fighter jet purchase and recently paused a long-standing bilateral defense advisory board. Canada says it has made historic investments into Arctic security, military readiness, and defense spending, reaching NATO's 2% GDP target for the first time. But U.S. officials say Canada still needs to show more clearly how future spending will strengthen continental defense commitments. John Kennedy, The Canadian Press.
1: Stick with us for the latest in traffic and weather together on The Ones. And stateside, AP correspondent Ed Donahue reports on a new ruling involving Kilmar Abrego-Garcia.
10: A human smuggling case against Kilmar Abrego-Garcia in Tennessee has been dismissed. Abrego-Garcia was mistakenly deported to El Salvador last year. It became an embarrassment for the Trump administration when the order was given to return Abrego-Garcia to the U.S. He claimed the administration was vindictive, and the federal judge agreed. Abrego-Garcia is a Salvadoran citizen with an American wife and child who has lived in Maryland for years. But he immigrated to the U.S. illegally as a teenager. The Justice Department vowed to appeal, calling the judge's order wrong and dangerous. I'm Ed Donahue.
1: And closer to home, Calgary police are asking for help to identify a man believed to be connected to a bank fraud scheme targeting a Calgary woman. Investigators say on Wednesday, the victim received a phone call that appeared to come from BMO's fraud department and was convinced to hand over her banking PIN and cut up her cards. Police say a man later picked up the cards from her home before making a $12,500 transaction at Ace Casino in the city's southeast. Find a photo of the suspect and more information on our website at citynews.ca. And we'll leave you with this. Thou shalt not pretend to be a sexy priest. ABC's Jerry Preston has more on the truth behind a popular souvenir that is most definitely not affiliated with the Vatican.
3: On the crowded streets of Rome, especially near the Vatican, the smiling face of a very hot priest looks out from a souvenir stand advertising a 2027 calendar featuring him and 11 other sexy men of the cloth. In reality, cover model Giovanni Galizia and most of those inside are not priests, and the photos for each month haven't changed in more than 20 years. Galizia is now a 39-year-old flight attendant who says he posed for the calendar when he was 17 on a lark, and it's had no bearing on his life until this week, when the story about the fake sexy priests surfaced. Sherry Preston, ABC News.
6: I'm Chris McCusker. As demand picks up for World Cup tickets, the risk of scams rise too. With some of the games set to be held in Canada, Toronto, and Vancouver, there are some things you should be watching for in order to avoid fake tickets. Peter Savovsky is the COO of Tacombo, a reseller based in Germany.
7: They need to start by evaluating the source. They need to check what's included in the price. They need to have the clear ticket information. They need to be able to distinguish accountable sellers on the marketplaces. If there is any signal or a warning, like pressuring the end user to pay quickly, or similar unwillingness to communicate openly, could point to potentially fraudulent activity as well. Most of the case on high demand events, if something feels too good to be true, it's dangerous.
6: And generally look for more details in the listing.
7: There is listings that include only category. There are listings that include category and section. So in this way, the end user, they should look for such verifiable and clear information of who is selling the ticket, what protections are in place from the marketplace, what's the full cost actually for the purchase.
6: That's Peter Savovsky of Tacombo. And with your weekend business report, I'm Chris McCusker.
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1: Good afternoon. It is Saturday, May 23rd. Thank you for joining us. I'm Nadia Moharib. Right now in the city, it is 21 and mostly cloudy. Here's what's making news right now.
28: More from Alberta's premier about a referendum that will include a question on separation. It's about resolution, the premier says, and democracy.
31: So that we can start moving towards implementing them.
32: We've actually closed a section of Highway 40.
33: At least 18 grizzly bears are active in the Kananaskis Valley right now, and it's forcing road closures and more encounters with humans.
0: An investigation is underway after the bodies of two dead, neglected dogs were found in southeast Calgary this month.
2: Downtown Calgary is gearing up for a busy summer as the city teams up with local sports organizations to bring free recreation and major events into the core.
4: Blue Jays trying to keep things rolling today, but they're facing the Pirates ace at Rogers Centre. The Canadiens trying to take a 2-0 lead over the Hurricanes in the Stanley Cup playoffs. Sports at 15.
1: 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Together on those ones from the 660 News Radio Traffic Center, here's Ian Busby.
4: We have a crash causing some issues in the northwest. This is on Nose Hill Drive at 87th Street. So the right-hand lane is being blocked off both eastbound Nose Hill Drive and northbound 87th Street. Really slow going on 87th Street back towards Bears Paw Dam Road. It's going to be a real slow go through there. Watch out for the emergency crews as you're trying to pass through this one. Lots of vehicles involved in this crash. In the northeast, still dealing with a crash on southbound Barlow Trail at 27th Avenue. This one in the right-hand lane. It looks like most of it has been cleared away. Just one vehicle left with an emergency crew there. And we're seeing some delays on eastbound Glenmore Trail at Deerfoot Trail, entering that construction zone. Same goes for McLeod Trail between Lake Fraser Gate and Shaughnessy Boulevard. You have speeds reduced in both directions with the left-hand lane blocked off. A little bit worse on the northbound side getting through there. See anything else causing problems? 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Now, the latest forecast from Environment Canada. Cloud cover moving in throughout the afternoon, bringing some scattered showers and a risk of a thunderstorm into the evening. Strong winds as it drops down to 7 degrees overnight. Scattered showers again tomorrow with a high of 21 degrees. Winds gusting between 20 and 40 kilometers per hour. Clearing in the evening, a low of 8 degrees overnight. Sunshine on Monday with a high of 25. Sun cloud mix in 24 for Tuesday. Right now, it is mostly cloudy and windy, gusting around 20 kilometers per hour, sitting at 21 degrees in Calgary.
1: We'll have another check of traffic and weather together in less than 10 minutes. 660 News Time, 3:03. Well, that's a question many Albertans have heard over and over the last several months. Should we stay or should we go? And it's the question the Premier says she wants to put to rest with the upcoming referendum. 660's Darren Rothwell reports on Daniel Smith's latest comments on the hotly debated topic.
28: Premier Daniel Smith defending her new referendum question, one on separation. Smith says she will be campaigning to stay in Canada in the months leading up to the referendum.
31: Questions that are important enough to get direction on so that we can start moving towards implementing them. It's why we need to resolve this question once and for all, to the satisfaction of the 700,000 people who signed a petition.
11: The problem is that the 700,000 people wanted different things.
28: Calgary political analyst Lori Williams says many people who signed the Forever Canada petition don't want a referendum at all, and noting the new referendum question is upsetting people on both sides of the issue.
11: Premier's in a tough spot. The majority of Albertans want to stay. A majority of separatists are the base of Daniel Smith's party.
28: Smith says a binding stay or leave question on the ballot would likely have been stopped by a court within weeks. Meanwhile, Smith taking aim at the BC leadership, which has spoken of separatist premiers. Daniel Smith says BC's in the way of the new pipeline. But BC political scientist Stuart Prest says,
18: when it is just one set of interests that are constantly predominating, it does run the risk of marginalizing or delegitimizing other important concerns.
28: I'm Darren Rathwell.
1: As for that referendum question, some are wondering about the wordiness and confusion of the question itself. Phoenix Phillips has reaction on the word count.
19: After reading the 37 words of the Alberta government's question on the separation referendum, those we talked with have even more questions.
20: Do the 37 words get the point across? You're hesitating.
21: Takes a while to read through it. I think it needs to be a little more concise. It's there, but you got to think about it.
22: Yeah, better use less words and make it more precise and more easy to understand for people.
19: With the separation referendum question in place, October 19th, voter-eligible Albertans will be asked to vote on this referendum question, along with nine others. Phoenix Phillips, City News, Calgary.
1: In international news, some of the Canadians who were part of a flotilla attempting to break Israel's naval blockade of Gaza are set to return to Canada this weekend.
3: 9 of 12 Canadians detained by Israeli forces after attempting to sail aid to Gaza are expected to return to Canada from Turkey over the weekend. Organizer Global Samud Flotilla says the remaining three Canadians are still either in Turkey or traveling to other destinations. Foreign Affairs Minister Anita Onen said Friday the Canadians suffered appalling abuse in Israeli custody and are receiving urgent medical care in Turkey. Israeli prison officials deny the allegations. The Canadians were among 420 people on 41 boats intercepted by Israel while attempting to deliver a symbolic amount of aid to Gaza amid Israeli restrictions. David Augustine, The Canadian Press.
1: The UCP government is doing a remodel of iconic signage that welcomes people to this province. 660's Andrew Montgomery hit the streets to get reaction.
5: It's out with the wild rose and in with the strong and free on the Welcome to Alberta signs now. Government sharing it will spend $3.5 million to build a total of 22 signs for provincial border crossings. This follows a move announced last year to change up the motto on the license plate and a voting process online to pick a new design that got 240,000 entries. The winner on that is a picture of Moraine Lake. The new license plates will apparently start rolling out this fall. I asked people in downtown Calgary which they prefer, Wild Rose Country or Strong and Free.
6: I prefer Wild Rose because sometimes the freedom here is so restricting. I don't know. Just saying.
7: Wild Rose, I don't know. Probably the one we have.
8: The old one. Wild one. I feel that's authentic, more authentic.
9: Why the change, though? I don't think it's worth spending all that extra money on doing it.
5: The construction on the new signage is expected to start this fall. I'm Andrea Montgomery.
1: The Calgary Humane Society is investigating after a grim discovery was made earlier this month in the city's southeast. 660's Mike Gazzola reports, but we do caution you that this story has some disturbing details.
0: The nonprofit organization says someone found the bodies of two dead dogs on May 7th in the area of the Graves Bridge boat launch. Sergeant Jill Gibson shares some details about their investigation.
10: So once we were aware of the situation, we started our investigation and, you know, got the dogs into our custody and then arranged for them to have a forensic exam. We were able to determine that one of them was starved to death and that both of them were victims of pretty significant neglect.
0: Gibson adds if they find those responsible, charges could be laid. It also took some time for the Humane Society to get involved in this, saying they were told about the situation 8 days after the discovery. Gibson said the city was notified first and it just took some time for them to get involved. It's believed the two dogs were a golden retriever and collar terrier mix. I'm Mike Gazzola.
1: We did reach out to the city for comment on why it took 8 days for bylaw officers to retrieve the dogs' bodies, but did not get a reply. Beer warnings and road closures are ramping up across Kananaskis as conservation officers deal with a spike in grizzly activity this spring. 660's Ariel O'Shea has the details.
33: Parks Canada has closed parts of Highway 40 from Kananaskis Lakes Trail to Highwood Pass after a recent grizzly bear bluff charge Tuesday evening. Officials say deep snow in the Alpine is pushing wildlife into valley bottom areas already crowded with hikers and cyclists. Sergeant Melanie Pachkowski says why the closure was necessary.
12: Because it's a bit of a bottleneck with pedestrians and bikers using the road and numerous bears, including breeding pairs, that are using the road as a travel corridor or the road.
33: A bear warning is also in effect at the Kananaskis Country Golf Course, where multiple bears have been spotted near the greens and roadways. Conservation officers say the closures will stay in place until bears have more room to move through the region safely.
12: The closure that we have in place will likely depend on the weather. So once the snowpack melts a little bit and it gives the bears a lot more space besides the road and roadside, then it's a bigger buffer zone.
33: Officials are reminding visitors heading outdoors to stay alert and avoid surprising wildlife.
12: We recommend traveling in group. Always keep your pets on a leash. And not only carrying bear spray, knowing how to use it.
33: I'm Ariel O'Shea.
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15: Watch out for a crash in the northwest. This is on Nose Hill Drive at 87th Street. We have the right-hand lane being blocked off eastbound Nose Hill Drive and on northbound 87th Street. So emergency crews are on scene. It's a real slow go getting through there, especially if you're trying to go from 87th onto Nose Hill right now. It's going to be a backup. We also have another crash in the northwest. This is on Evansview Gate at Evansview Manor. Watch out for some emergency crews on scene there. Not looking too bad elsewhere. Construction delays, though, in the southeast on eastbound Glenmore Trail at Deerfoot Trail. It's a stack up back towards Blackfoot Trail, and in the southeast as well on McLeod Trail between Lake Fraser Gate and Shaughnessy Boulevard. You have median work taking place, so the left-hand lane is blocked off. You're going to find speeds reduced, and it's a real slow go passing through it. See anything else causing problems? You can always give us a call, 403-291-0066. 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Could get some showers through the afternoon into the evening with a risk of a thunderstorm, cooling off this evening to a low of 7 overnight. Sun cloud mix tomorrow with a high of 21 degrees. Scattered showers through the afternoon. It's going to clear in the evening with a low of 8 overnight. Sunshine to start the new week, 25 on Monday, 24 degrees on Tuesday. Right now, it is mostly cloudy, sitting at 20 degrees in Calgary.
1: Downtown Calgary is set for a busy summer as free sports programming returns to the core. 660's Todd Kaufman takes a look.
16: The Surge City Hoops Summer Series is expanding its baseball clinics for youth ages 8 to 17, and a new program, Soccer City FC, will bring free soccer sessions to Peace Park on Sundays. Calgary Surge President Dylan Howe says last year's turnout showed how much families want to be downtown.
17: I love the fact that you had people coming from all parts of the city. Downtown is still the central hub where people are coming to. Being able to invite sport programs, our athletes, our coaches to engage downtown was a meaningful event for us.
16: The city says the programs, along with World Cup watch parties in June and July, help create a more welcoming and vibrant downtown. I'm Todd Kaufman.
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1: Right now in Calgary, we're sitting at 21 with a mix of sun and cloud. I'm Nadia Moharib. Thank you for joining us. Here are some of our top stories right now. Calgary's mayor is slamming the province's referendum questions, calling it a confusing distraction from the very real issues that the city faces. Coming up at the bottom of the hour, we'll take a look at all the developments this week on the separation question here in Alberta. And it's Out with a Wild Rose and In with Strong and Free on Welcome to Alberta Signs. Coming up, we'll take a look at the move that will cost taxpayers $3.5 million. 660 News Time, 3:15. Time for sports. Here's Ian Busby.
15: The Blue Jays trying to keep things rolling this afternoon as they take on the Pittsburgh Pirates at Rogers Center. They are looking for a fourth straight win. The Jays getting to Pirates ace Paul Skeens in the sixth inning.
2: Infield in now for the Pirates. Second and third, still nobody out in the pitch. Ernie Clement is hit through the left side on the ground, a base hit into left. Piñango scores. Quick stop sign at third. Sanchez, and it's 3-1 Blue Jays on an Ernie Clement RBI single.
15: George Springer did have a leadoff homer in this game. Jays are leading now 4-1. We are

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1: This is 668 News Radio Calgary. One of the Canadians on board a flotilla trying to reach Gaza that was intercepted by Israel says she spent 4 days in Israeli captivity and was forced to sleep with her hands tied behind her back in a room with lights on.
2: Canadian Safa Chebi says Israeli forces also shot rubber bullets at her boat during the interception and that her hijab was also pulled off at the hands of Israelis. Chebi says soldiers took off most of the detainees' clothing, leaving them only with one layer on cold nights. The Canadians were among 420 individuals on 41 boats detained by Israel in international waters. Foreign Affairs Minister Anita Anand says, quote, Canada unequivocally condemns the grave mistreatment of Canadians in Israel. Those responsible for this egregious abuse must be held accountable. Israeli prison officials have denied any abuse. Naira Ahmed, The Canadian Press.
1: The Ontario government is heading to court to try to block the release of internal documents tied to its controversial blue license plates.
3: The move follows repeated orders from Ontario's Information and Privacy Commissioner, who ruled the records must be disclosed after a Freedom of Information request by the Canadian Press. The Ford government argues that the documents contain confidential policy advice about how to deal with the plates, which were rolled out in 2020 and were quickly criticized for being hard to read at night and falling apart quickly. The commissioner had already rejected the position twice, finding there is strong public interest in understanding how the province planned the rollout and eventual replacement of the plates. Opposition parties say the court challenge is part of a broader pattern of reduced transparency, while the government insists it is simply defending cabinet decision-making confidentiality. John Kennedy, The Canadian Press.
1: And stateside, Tulsi Gabbard says she's resigning from her position as Director of National Intelligence, citing her husband's cancer diagnosis. Her final day in the post will be June 30th.
4: Clearly, there's a personal component to this, but the backdrop of this is that her resignation comes as there's been mounting scrutiny over the war in Iran, and it's been no secret that Gabbard and President Trump have some ideological differences when it comes to foreign policy.
1: That was ABC News senior White House correspondent Selena Wang.
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12: From the 660 News Radio Traffic and Weather Center, I'm Ian Busby, dealing with a crash in the northwest. This is on Nose Hill Drive at 87th Street, the right-hand lane being blocked off on eastbound Nose Hill and northbound 87th. You have emergency crews on scene. It's going to be a real slow go getting through that. Just drive with caution as you're passing through that one. Then in the southeast, we have construction on McLeod Trail, both directions between Lake Fraser Gate and James McKenna Road. Left-hand lane being blocked off throughout the weekend. It is going to be a real slow go with speeds reduced through that area. See anything else causing problems? You can always give us a call, 403-291-0066. 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Now, long-range forecast from Environment Canada. Nice and warm for the coming 7 days, but some scattered showers as well. Scattered showers with a risk of a thunderstorm later this afternoon. Windy as it cools off down to 7 degrees overnight. Scattered showers with a high of 21 degrees tomorrow. Sunshine on Monday, a high of 25, 24 on Tuesday, 21 on Wednesday, but we have some showers that evening. 60% chance of showers on Thursday with a high of 24, 25 degrees for Friday. Right now, partly cloudy.

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4: With the FIFA World Cup just weeks away and peak demand for summer travel ramping up, officials are reassuring the public that the air traffic controller shortage in this country is being addressed. More from 660's Scott Burnett.
5: There are about 2,100 air traffic controller positions in this country. Jonathan Bagg from NAV Canada tells us, even though it could still be a few years until they reach that target, the numbers have been improving.
6: We're about 200 short, but I'm happy to say that we have more than 500 people in training. We had a record year last year for recruitment as well. Almost 50,000 people applied to our programs.
5: He says the current shortage was exacerbated by the pandemic when training was made more difficult with fewer flights in the air. So they've invested millions in new simulator programs as well as incentive programs for staff during critical coverage shifts. He says hopefully travelers don't notice a difference.
6: Our rate of new licenses is actually surpassing the rate of attrition in the company, so we can expect our resiliency and the quality of service to continue to improve.
5: The shortage isn't unique to this country. The U.S. and Europe seeing relatively larger staffing shortages compared to Canada. I'm Scott Burnett.
4: Pope Leo has visited families living in a toxic, waste-polluted area around Naples, Italy today. Residents angry after years of losing children to cancer, linked to a multi-billion dollar mafia racket of dumping toxic waste.
0: Family members showed Pope Leo photos of children lost to cancer linked to the toxic dumping. Inside of Sarah's Cathedral, he talked about loved ones killed by pollution caused by unscrupulous people and organizations acting with impunity. The European Court of Human Rights last year found Italian officials knew for decades about the pollution by the Camorra crime syndicate that controls waste disposal but failed to take necessary steps to protect lives.
4: That's ABC's Chuck Severston. And closer to home, the owner of two large dogs that killed an 11-year-old boy has been found guilty of criminal negligence causing death. Crystal McDonald was on trial in Edmonton after Cash Greist was fatally attacked by her dogs at her Edmonton home in April of 2024. Her lawyer, Evan McIntyre, says they're disappointed by the verdict and plan to appeal after sentencing in September.
7: There's a tendency in hindsight to look, say, a death was caused, the tragic death of Cash Greist in this case, and to reason back and say, well, things could have been done differently. But that's not what the criminal law expects of people. The criminal law needs to look in the circumstances and ask what is reasonable.
4: Prosecutor Anders Quist says he is pleased with the judge's decision, adding that he believes justice was done in this case.
8: I'm Tim Demopoulos. The Gordie Howe Bridge, a key trade link between Windsor and Detroit, has faced years of delay and political battles. Much of the current cross-border traffic still moves across the aging Ambassador Bridge, owned by the Maroon family, who are longtime opponents of the Gordie Howe project. But as Flavio Volpe, the president of the Automotive Parts Manufacturers Association of Canada, explains, despite the uncertainty created by Donald Trump, the bridge is still expected to open.
9: Well, he's never wasted an opportunity to create negotiating friction. That bridge will open. It may not open the minute that we said it's going to open, but the bridges go two ways. The American companies that are relying on the shipment of goods into Canada, like $29 billion worth of auto parts that come into Canada every year from the U.S., where do they go? They go on Matty Maroon's or the Maroon's family bridge. I think he's just pressurizing the situation and making hay of it in the way that he does.
8: And if a new CUSMA deal, the bridge opening, and a major auto plant launch all come together, the region could see a major business boom.
9: This bridge couldn't be arriving at a better time. Politics aside, I think we're going to get peace on the USMCA front. I think we're going to see volumes pick back up. The U-turn that the Americans are going to make on how they view the USMCA region as critical to their competitiveness with China and the rest of the world may actually cause a real glut of business when this stuff gets announced. You know, outside my window here, I could see the Ford Oakville plant. That's going to be online later this year. Better to have a romantic idea that you can get that stuff across rather quickly, like when you look at pictures of the 401 from the 60s.
8: With your weekend business report, I'm Tim Demopoulos.
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4: It is Saturday, May 23rd. Thank you for joining us. I'm Nadia Muharib. Right now in the city, it is 21 and mostly cloudy. Here's what's making news right now. The Premier of Alberta sharing more on her referendum question on separation and what she's saying about all the backlash.
13: The separation question is set for the fall referendum, but do Albertans know how to answer it?
14: I'm reading it over and over again, and I'm like, how would I yes or no this?
13: We hit the streets to find out.
15: To ensure that we're giving wildlife the space they need.
16: Bear warnings and road closures are ramping up across Kananaskis country as conservation officers deal with a spike in grizzly activity.
17: Downtown Calgary is set for a busy summer as free sports programming returns to the core.
18: The Blue Jays hoping to make it four in a row today as they take on the Pirates at Rogers Center. The Canadians looking for a 2-0 lead over the Hurricanes in the Eastern Conference Final. Sports at 45.
4: 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Here's Ian Busby.
18: Not looking too bad out there. Overall, we have decreased the number of incidents. We just have one on the go. We'll get to that in a second, but we're seeing some mostly smooth sailing on the major roadways, except for a little bit of a slowdown eastbound Glenmore Trail at Deerfoot Trail as you're heading into that construction zone. And then McLeod Trail between Lake Fraser Gate and Shaughnessy Boulevard, you have the left-hand lane blocked off for some median work. It's going to be a slow go in both directions getting through there. We do have that one incident on the go. That's in the northwest on Evans View Gate at Evans View Manor Circle. 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Now, latest forecast from Environment Canada. Cloud cover moving in later. We're going to bring some scattered showers and a risk of a thunderstorm. Strong winds as it drops down to 7 degrees overnight. Scattered showers again tomorrow with a high of 21 degrees. Winds gusting between 20 and 40 kilometers per hour. Clearing in the evening, a low of 8 degrees overnight. Sunshine on Monday with a high of 25. Sun cloud mix and 24 on Tuesday. Right now, it is mostly cloudy, 21 degrees in Calgary.
4: 660 News Time, 3:33. Some strong comments from Alberta's premier about her personal stance on separation this week. This is Danielle Smith defends her new referendum plans for this fall. And 660's Erin Rathwell has the latest.
19: Let me say I'm fiercely loyal to both Alberta and Canada.
20: Premier Danielle Smith says she'll be wearing the pro-Canada cap in the months ahead prior to the upcoming referendum. Her new question for that event, however, setting off a flurry of criticism on both sides, many claiming it's confusing, leading to uncertainty, while separatists not wanting a vote leading to another vote. Premier responding,
19: if the binding stay or leave question had been put on the ballot, it likely would have been struck down by the courts within a matter of weeks. And Elections Alberta would have been legally barred from including the question on the referendum in October entirely.
20: And having a referendum is something all those Albertans who sign petitions want, claims the premier. But Calgary political scientist Lori Williams would disagree with that, saying the polling clearly shows the majority do not want a referendum or separation. And says while Quebec has benefited from rattling its saber, it's also taken a hit.
21: Has seen a net loss of investments and head offices and so forth. And we all need to be careful about how we approach this, how we vote.
20: I'm Darren Rathwell.
4: Lots of people weighing in on the latest development on the separation front, including politicians from across the country and Calgary's mayor, Jeremy Farkas, who is slamming the referendum question, calling it confusing, unnecessary, and a distraction from the real issues facing Calgarians. He says the city should be focused on housing, safety, and infrastructure, not a vote on whether to have a vote.
22: This is a BS referendum question to begin with, but even just having a vote on whether to have a vote, it's a ridiculous lack of leadership being demonstrated by our provincial government. Now is the time for leadership. Now is the time to telegraph certainty, stability, confidence in our country, in our province, in our city, and that is what I'm going to be doing. This is a huge sideshow distraction.
4: Farkas says Calgary needs to project confidence to the rest of Canada, not signal instability. And in international news, France is banning Israel's national security minister. AP correspondent Donna Warder reports.
23: France's foreign minister says on a post on X that Israel's national security minister, Itamar Ben-Gavir, is now banned from entering French territory. This after Ben-Gavir promoted a video of himself taunting French and other European citizens from a flotilla to Gaza who are being detained by his police force. Journalist Alessandro Montovani, who was detained with the group, says he was kicked in the shin, punched in the face, and when he tried to get up, he was kicked in the leg and zapped with a taser to his ribs. Greek activist Yanis Admazidis says he was also tased and punched and kicked. Even Israeli Prime Minister Benjamin Netanyahu condemned Ben-Gavir's behavior. I'm Donna Warder.
4: 660 News Time, 3:36. First, it was the license plates, and now it's the Welcome to Alberta signs. The UCP government making more moves to put Wild Rose Country in the rear view. 660's Andrew Montgomery has more.
24: What do you like better? Wild Rose Country or Strong and Free? For people on the streets of downtown Calgary, it's less about which one sounds better and more about what this whole thing is going to cost.
25: I'd rather just keep it where it is and then allocate that fund somewhere else.
26: You know what? It doesn't matter, but the other thing, it's going to cost us more money, right? So, yeah, change is good, but again, it's just costs the taxpayer more money, which doesn't need to be put out there.
27: A little change doesn't hurt here and there, as long as it's for the good cause, though.
24: The government announcing it will spend $3.5 million for new Welcome to Alberta signs that will feature that motto. In all, 22 signs are to be replaced at the provincial border, with construction starting this fall. Also coming in the fall, those new license plates that also read Strong and Free. That was announced last year and was followed by public voting on a design. The winning design features a picture of Moraine Lake. I'm Andrea Montgomery.
4: Parks Canada says at least 18 grizzly bears are active in Kananaskis right now, and it's causing road closures and more encounters with humans. 660's Ariel O'Shea reports.
28: Sergeant Melanie Patchkowski with Parks Canada says although that sounds like a lot of bears, these bears often travel together.
29: Some of those are family groups. So we have a female that has three cubs. So that's four individuals right there.
28: A recent bluff charge along Highway 40 Tuesday evening forced Parks Canada to close parts of the corridor to hikers and cyclists.
29: In this particular instance, we've actually closed a section of Highway 40 from Kananaskis Lakes Trail all the way to Highwood Pass because there was an incident. to ensure public safety and to ensure that we're giving wildlife the space they need.
28: Luckily, the bear did not make contact with the person involved. This incident is one of many recent bluff charges involving grizzly bears in Kay Country.
29: And so they close space, but they stop. They don't make contact. And in all of the incidences where we had bluff charges, then the bear retreated after that.
28: The closed section of Highway 40 will reopen when the snowpack melts more and gives the bears more space besides the roads to roam. I'm Arielle O'Shea.
4: Calgarians are being warned by police of a sophisticated bank fraud scam after a woman's bank cards were hacked earlier this week. CPS now has photos of the suspect. You can find it on their X page or on our website at citynews.ca. Dionne Wearmouth has more on that story.
0: CPS says a caller with a caller ID from BMO used the victim's personal information, including her address and date of birth, to convince her the call was legitimate. The woman then disclosed her PIN to the fraudster and cut up her credit cards. Police say the woman's destroyed cards were picked up at the victim's house by someone in a gray Chevrolet SUV. She realized she had been scammed hours later when BMO alerted her of a fraudulent $12,500 transaction at Ace Casino. I'm Dionne Wearmouth.
4: The City of Calgary is teaming up with local sporting groups to bring free recreation and major events downtown this summer. With more details, here's 660's Todd Kaufman.
17: The Surge City Hoops Summer Series returns with expanded basketball clinics, while Soccer City FC will offer free Sunday soccer sessions at Peace Park. Calgary Surge President Dylan Howe says the goal is to give kids access to sport without barriers.
1: We're all community leaders in sport. Having free programming, it's a great opportunity to try something different, because you might be a soccer fan, but you might try soccer or basketball or lacrosse and then turn into a new sports fan.
17: The summer lineup also includes outdoor World Cup watch parties at Eau Claire Plaza and Stephen Avenue. The city says these events help activate public spaces and bring families together in the downtown. I'm Todd Kaufman.
4: Coming up, a look at traffic and weather together on the Ones 660 News Time 340.
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4: 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And that takes us over to Ian Busby.
18: Not looking too bad out there. Overall, we are seeing lighter volume throughout the city and not looking too bad on the major roadways. Only one incident on the go. This is in Evansview. So it's on in the northwest on Evansview Gate at Evansview Manor. Watch out for emergency crews on scene there. But otherwise, things are looking good. We do have a couple of slowdowns due to construction. Eastbound Glenmore Trail at Deerfoot Trail, a bit of a squeeze getting through that one, entering that construction zone. And on McLeod Trail in both directions between Lake Fraser Gate and Shaughnessy Boulevard, you have left-hand lane work. So median work taking place. Speeds are going to be reduced through that area. See anything else causing problems? Just give us a call, 403-291-0066. 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Now, latest forecast from Environment Canada. Could get some showers through the afternoon into the evening with a risk of a thunderstorm, cooling off to a low of 7 overnight. Sun cloud mix tomorrow with a high of 21 degrees. Scattered showers in the afternoon. It's going to clear through the evening with a low of 8 overnight. Sunshine to start the new week, 25 on Monday, 24 for Tuesday. Right now, it is partly cloudy. We are sitting at 21 degrees in Calgary.
4: 660 News Time, 3:42. A Canadian immigration lawyer says a new U.S. policy requiring most foreigners to apply for green cards from their home countries could cause delays and complications for Canadians in the U.S.
6: U.S. immigration officials say foreigners living in the country on temporary visas, including students, workers, and visitors, must now apply for green cards through consular services in their home countries, with some exceptions. A Toronto immigration lawyer says the policy came out of left field and warns the U.S. consulate in Montreal, the only one in Canada processing green card applications, could face major backlogs and wait times stretching months or even years. Joel Guberman says several of his clients are already affected, and he expects more Canadians living in the U.S. to seek legal advice in the coming days. David Augustine, The Canadian Press.
4: 660 News Time, 3:43.
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4: Good afternoon, and thank you for joining us this weekend on Saturday. Right now in the city, it is 21 and mostly cloudy. I'm Nadia Muharib. Here are some of the top stories right now. The Premier, Daniel Smith, talks about separation and has a question on it on the upcoming referendum. We look at the actual 37-word question being posed by the Premier. And an MRU English professor analyzes the question, and his words may surprise you. We'll tell you about that coming up at 4 o'clock. We'll also take a look at some free summer sporting events, including World Cup watch parties happening next month and in July. All that and more local news at 4 with your host, Rob Priest. 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
18: The Blue Jays trying to keep things rolling this afternoon as they take on the Pittsburgh Pirates at Rogers Centre. They are looking for a fourth straight win. The Jays getting to Pirates ace Paul Skeens in the sixth inning.
12: Infield in now for the Pirates. Second and third, still nobody out in the pitch. Ernie Clement is hit through the left side on the ground to base and in the left. Piñango scores. Quick stop sign at third. Sanchez, and it's 3-1 Blue Jays on an Ernie Clement RBI single.
18: The Jays are leading this one 5-2. We're in the ninth inning. They're trying to close it off right now. You can catch the finish on Sportsnet and Sportsnet 960 The Fan. One game in the Stanley Cup playoffs this evening. The Montreal Canadiens will try to go up 2-0 on the Carolina Hurricanes in the Eastern Conference Final. The Habs with a convincing 6-2 win in game one on Thursday night. Puck drop coming up just after 5 o'clock. You can catch that one on Sportsnet as well. In the Western Conference Final, the Golden Knights going up 2-0 on the Avalanche with both of those wins in Colorado. The Avs will try to get back in the series tomorrow night in Game 3. In the NBA playoffs, the New York Knicks trying to make it 3-0 against the Cavaliers as that series switches over to Cleveland. Tip-off coming up just after 6 o'clock. Then in the Western Conference Final, the Thunder with a 123-108 win over the Spurs in Game 3 last night, so they lead that series 2-1. Game 4 is tomorrow at 6:30. Sports at 15 and 45 past the hour anytime, sportsnet.ca.
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4: This is 660 News Radio Calgary. Canada's top doctor says the risk of the Ebola virus affecting people in this country remains low.
15: Chief Public Officer of Health Dr. Joss Reimer says a person in Ontario tested negative for Ebola after returning from Ethiopia with symptoms consistent with the virus. That means Canada has zero confirmed Ebola cases. Canada is responding to the outbreak abroad with new screening measures at the border. That includes more staff at common points of entry and screening questions about where people have traveled and if they have symptoms. Ebola is spreading rapidly in the region of the Democratic Republic of Congo, as the World Health Organization says the global risk remains low. Naira Ahmed, The Canadian Press.
4: There is growing concern over the rapidly spreading outbreak in Central Africa. Here's ABC's Alex Presha with more.
16: The Department of Homeland Security announcing all flights with passengers, including U.S. citizens who are in the Democratic Republic of Congo, Sudan, and Uganda within 21 days, must land at Washington Dulles Airport, where enhanced public health measures are taking place.
4: You're listening to 660 News Radio Calgary, where we bring you traffic and weather together on the ones. The next generation of weight loss drugs could be available as soon as next year. Retatrutide is showing promising results, that according to new research published this week.
19: Doctors are already concerned that some Americans are turning to knockoff versions in China, and that means they're unregulated. This could increase the risk of potentially the drugs being tainted, and that could lead to infection or even overdose. Now, these GLP-1 medications have shown not only to benefit weight loss, but also other health benefits. We're talking about things like heart disease and kidney disease, as well as sleep apnea. If this drug does gain approval, it would be in the coming years and would be especially beneficial to the heaviest patients, especially if they don't want to get surgery.
4: That was ABC's Yuri Benajad from the ABC News Medical Unit. Find more local news online anytime at the click of a mouse at citynews.ca.
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18: From the 660 News Radio Traffic and Weather Center, I'm Ian Busby. We have some delays in the downtown core right now. As you're traveling east on 9th Avenue, you'll find two left-hand lanes blocked off for some building construction from 7th to 6th Streets. It'll be a slow go heading east through the downtown core there. Then we have some blockages on westbound 11th Avenue from 2nd to 4th Streets. This is for some building construction. It's going to be a slow go with the left-hand lanes blocked off there. We also have lanes blocked off southbound McLeod Trail from 7th to 9th Avenues. This is for utility work. It's going to be a slow go getting through that. See anything else causing problems, crashes, construction? You can always give us a call, 403-291-0066. 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May is amazing with unheard of deals on new Ford trucks and Broncos. Okotoks Ford under the giant Canadian flag or at okotoksford.com. Now long range forecast. forecast from Environment Canada. Nice and warm for the coming 7 days, but some scattered showers as well. Scattered showers with a risk of a thunderstorm later this afternoon. Windy as it cools off down to 7 degrees overnight. Scattered showers with a high of 21 degrees tomorrow. Sunshine on Monday, a high of 25. 24 on Tuesday, 21 on Wednesday, but we have some showers that evening. 60% chance of showers on Thursday with a high of 24. 25 degrees for Friday. Right now, partly cloudy, 21 degrees in Calgary.
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4: A senior Pentagon official says Canada's defense partnership with the U.S. is facing growing tension over military planning and spending.
17: The official says Ottawa received a classified paper outlining U.S. priorities for North American defense, but responded without providing what Washington viewed as a credible plan. Officials in the Trump administration also criticized delays around Canada's review of its F-35 fighter jet purchase and recently paused a long-standing bilateral defense advisory board. Canada says it has made historic investments into Arctic security, military readiness, and defense spending, reaching NATO's 2% GDP target for the first time. But U.S. officials say Canada still needs to show more clearly how future spending will strengthen continental defense commitments. John Kennedy, The Canadian Press.
4: Stick with us for the latest in traffic and weather together on The Ones. And stateside, AP correspondent Ed Donahue reports on a new ruling involving Kilmar Abrego Garcia.
24: A human smuggling case against Kilmar Abrego Garcia in Tennessee has been dismissed. Abrego Garcia was mistakenly deported to El Salvador last year. It became an embarrassment for the Trump administration when the order was given to return Abrego Garcia to the U.S. He claimed the administration was vindictive, and the federal judge agreed. Abrego Garcia is a Salvadoran citizen with an American wife and child who has lived in Maryland for years. But he immigrated to the U.S. illegally as a teenager. The Justice Department vowed to appeal, calling the judge's order wrong and dangerous. I'm Ed Donahue.
4: And closer to home, Calgary police are asking for help to identify a man believed to be connected to a bank fraud scheme targeting a Calgary woman. Investigators say on Wednesday, the victim received a phone call that appeared to come from BMO's fraud department and was convinced to hand over her banking PIN and cut up her cards. Police say a man later picked up the cards from her home before making a $12,500 transaction at Ace Casino in the city's southeast. Find a photo of the suspect and more information on our website at citynews.ca. And we'll leave you with this. Thou shalt not pretend to be a sexy priest. ABC's Jerry Preston has more on the truth behind a popular souvenir that is most definitely not affiliated with the Vatican.
25: On the crowded streets of Rome, especially near the Vatican, the smiling face of a very hot priest looks out from a souvenir stand advertising a 2027 calendar featuring him and 11 other sexy men of the cloth. In reality, cover model Giovanni Galizia and most of those inside are not priests, and the photos for each month haven't changed in more than 20 years. Galizia is now a 39-year-old flight attendant who says he posed for the calendar when he was 17 on a lark, and it's had no bearing on his life until this week when the story about the fake sexy priests surfaced. Sherry Preston, ABC News.
26: I'm Chris McCusker. As demand picks up for World Cup tickets, the risk of scams rise too. With some of the games set to be held in Canada, Toronto, and Vancouver, there are some things you should be watching for in order to avoid fake tickets. Peter Savovsky is the COO of Tacombo, a reseller based in Germany.
27: They need to start by evaluating the source. They need to check what's included in the price. They need to have the clear ticket information. They need to be able to distinguish accountable sellers from the marketplaces if there is any signal or a warning, like pressuring the end user to pay quickly or similar unwillingness to communicate openly, could point to potentially fraudulent activity as well. Most of the case on high demand events, if something feels too good to be true, it's dangerous.
26: And generally look for more details in the listing.
27: There is listings that include only category. There are listings that include category and section. So in this way, the end user, they should look for such verifiable and clear information of who is selling the ticket, what protections are in place from the marketplace, what's the full cost actually for the purchase.
26: That's Peter Savovsky of Tacombo. And with your weekend business report, I'm Chris McCusker.
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3: It is Saturday, May 23rd. Good evening. I'm Rob Priest. In Calgary, it is a 21 with cloudy conditions. And here's what's making news right now. The Premier sharing more on her referendum question on separation and what she's saying about all the criticism.
4: The separation question is set for the fall referendum, but do Albertans know how to answer it?
5: I'm reading it over and over again, and I'm like, how would I yes or no this?
4: We hit the streets to find out.
6: To ensure that we're giving wildlife the space they need.
7: Bear warnings and road closures are ramping up across Kananaskis country as conservation officers deal with a spike in grizzly activity.
8: Downtown Calgary is set for a busy summer as free sports programming returns to the core.
9: The Blue Jays winning their fourth straight. They take care of the Pirates at Rogers Center. The Canadians trying to take a 2-0 lead over the Hurricanes in the Stanley Cup playoffs. Sports at 15.
3: 660 News Time 401. Traffic and weather together on the ones from the 660 News Traffic Center. Here's Ian Busby.
9: Not looking too bad out there overall. We don't have any major incidents on the go. Lighter volume throughout the majority of the city, in fact. But we're looking at a couple of construction delays. Actually, I'm looking at a bit of a delay right now. Something just popped up on the screen. Southbound Deerfoot Trail right at 17th Avenue. It looks like there must be some sort of an incident there. Checking the traffic cameras and nothing is showing up. Seeing quite a bit of a slowdown. So southbound Deerfoot Trail right at 17th Avenue, backing up towards Memorial Drive. A little bit further south of that, seeing some construction delays on eastbound Glenmore Trail at Deerfoot Trail. You're entering that construction zone. It's going to be a backup towards Blackfoot Trail. Then on McLeod Trail in both directions between Lake Fraser Gate and Shaughnessy Boulevard, you have the left-hand lane blocked off. It's going to be a slow go for some median work, and that work is going to last until the month of June. See anything else causing problems? 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Now, latest forecast from Environment Canada. Cloud cover moving in throughout the evening. Some scattered showers along with it, with a risk of a thunderstorm. Strong winds as it drops down to 7 degrees overnight. Scattered showers again tomorrow with a high of 21 degrees. Winds gusting between 20 and 40 kilometers per hour. Clear in the evening, a low of 8 degrees overnight. Sunshine on Monday with a high of 25. Sun cloud mix and 24 for Tuesday. Right now, it is partly cloudy. We are sitting at 22 degrees in Calgary.
3: Thank you, Busby. We will take another look at traffic and weather together on the ones in less than 10 minutes. 660 News Time, 403. Some strong comments from Alberta's premier about her personal stance on separation this week. This as Danielle Smith defends her new referendum plans this fall, and 660's Darren Rathwell has the latest.
10: Let me say I'm fiercely loyal to both Alberta and Canada.
11: Premier Danielle Smith says she'll be wearing the pro-Canada cap in the months ahead prior to the upcoming referendum. Her new question for that event, however, setting off a flurry of criticism on both sides, many claiming it's confusing, leading to uncertainty, while separatists not wanting a vote leading to another vote. Premier responding,
10: if the binding stay or leave question had been put on the ballot, it likely would have been struck down by the courts within a matter of weeks. And Elections Alberta would have been legally barred from including the question on the referendum in October entirely.
11: And having a referendum is something all those Albertans who sign petitions want, claims the premier. But Calgary political scientist Lori Williams would disagree with that, saying the polling clearly shows the majority do not want a referendum or separation, and says while Quebec has benefited from rattling its saber, it's also taken a hit.
12: Has seen a net loss of investments and head offices and so forth, and we all need to be careful about how we approach this, how we vote.
11: I'm Darren Rathwell.
3: And to continue the referendum coverage, Calgary Mayor Jeremy Farkas says the province's referendum is creating real instability and warns Calgary could face the same economic fallout Montreal did decades ago. He says companies are already asking questions about whether Alberta is a safe place to invest.
13: Montreal used to share many of the benefits that Calgary has today. Optimism, ambition, and a global reputation and generational growth. But all of that changed over two bitter and divisive debates over separation. Major companies moved head offices and billions of investments left the province of Quebec because of prolonged uncertainty.
3: Farkas says Calgary can't afford to repeat that history, calling the referendum a threat to jobs and investment. And simple math shows that 37 words make up Alberta's separation referendum question posed by Alberta Premier Danielle Smith. But an MRU English professor analyzed the question, and his words may surprise you, Phoenix Phillips reports.
14: Stop for a moment and ask yourself, how many words would you need to get a question across? 10, 20, 30? The Alberta government's separation referendum question has 37 words. Too many words, according to Mount Royal English professor Rob Boschman.
15: I don't believe that the question here is being posed honestly. I believe that it's meant to be foggy and confusing.
14: The question reads, should Alberta remain a province of Canada? Or should the government of Alberta commence the legal process required under the Canadian Constitution to hold a binding provincial referendum on whether or not Alberta should separate from Canada?
16: If I'm understanding this properly, Alberta wants to separate from Canada. Yes, is that like the basis of it?
14: Well, is that what you get from the question?
16: That's what I'm kind of understanding from the question.
14: The English professor goes on to say,
15: I would grade this an F. It's an awful use of the English language.
14: Phoenix Phillips, City News, Calgary.
3: 6:60 news time, 4:07. The leader of the Federal Conservatives reiterated yesterday that he will campaign for Alberta to stay a part of Canada.
17: We're going to fight for a united Canada every day in every way. We're going to reach out to Albertans in every corner of the province to make the case for our wonderful country.
3: The Prime Minister didn't directly mention the vote when asked this morning.
18: We're working in a spirit of cooperative federalism to make the country better. We're renovating the country as we go, and Alberta being at the center of that is essential.
3: And Carney only briefly talked with reporters during a tour of the renovations of the Parliament buildings. And elsewhere, the City of Calgary has mailed out about 6,000 property tax bills, and the big thing to know is the June 30th deadline. If your bill doesn't show up by June 1st, call 311 as the penalty still applies, even if the bill never arrived. And you could also see your tax bill online and the previous 4 years at calgary.ca/mytax. 6:60 news time, 4:08. There was a shocking discovery in Calgary that's raising many questions. And this comes after the bodies of two dead dogs were found in the city's southeast, which is now being investigated by the Calgary Humane Society. And Mike Gazzola has more.
19: Sergeant Jill Gibson from the Calgary Humane Society tells us where this discovery was made.
20: So our understanding is that they were discovered on May 7th in the area of the Graves Bridge boat launch. And based on the condition of the dogs from the finder, there was concern about abuse or neglect.
19: Gibson adds they got the bodies in their custody and started a forensics exam. They found out one was starved to death and both were victims of significant neglect. They add the society was told about the situation 8 days after the discovery, and that was because the city got the first call about it. Gibson adds if they are able to find those responsible, charges could also be laid. The dogs are believed to be a golden retriever and collar terrier mix. I'm Mike Gazzola.
3: We reached out to the city to determine why there was a week delay in the collection of the dogs, but they have not replied. But elsewhere, 660 News Time 409, elsewhere, Parks Canada says at least 18 grizzly bears are active in Kananaskis right now, and it's causing road closures and more encounters with humans. 660's Ariel O'Shea reports.
7: Sergeant Melanie Pachkowski with Parks Canada says although that sounds like a lot of bears, these bears often travel together.
0: Some of those are family groups. So we have a female that has three cubs. So that's four individuals right there.
7: A recent bluff charge along Highway 40 Tuesday evening forced Parks Canada to close parts of the corridor to hikers and cyclists.
0: In this particular instance, we've actually closed a section of Highway 40 from Kananaskis Lakes Trail all the way to Highwood Pass because there was an incident to ensure public safety and to ensure that we're giving wildlife the space they need.
7: Luckily, the bear did not make contact with the person involved. This incident is one of many recent bluff charges involving grizzly bears in Kay Country.
0: And so they close space, but they stop. They don't make contact. And in all of the incidences where we had bluff charges, then the bear retreated after that.
7: The closed section of Highway 40 will reopen when the snowpack melts more and gives the bears more space besides the roads to roam. I'm Ariel O'Shea.
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23: 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After they ride a four-goal first to a 6-2 victory.
22: Can Carolina respond in Game 2? Or will the Habs take a commanding series lead back to Canada? You just have to watch the Stanley Cup playoffs. 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
3: 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Traffic and weather together on the ones from the 660 News Traffic Center. Here's Ian Busby.
9: Starting to see some delays in the southeast on the for a crash on southbound Deerfoot Trail right now at 17th Avenue. This one is in the right-hand shoulder, but blocking the right-hand lane. Several vehicles involved, and then they're a little bit spaced out, so just keep an eye out as you're turning around the bend from Memorial Drive heading towards 17th Avenue. It's going to be a real slow go starting around Memorial all the way through this crash, and then watch out for the emergency crews on scene. Not looking too bad elsewhere, but we are seeing a bit of a slowdown on McLeod Trail, both directions between the Lake Fraser Gate and Chauncey Boulevard. Left-hand lane being blocked off for median work. It's going to be a real slow go, especially on the southbound side as you're heading towards Lake Fraser Drive right now. See anything else causing problems, crashes, construction? Give us a call, 403-291-0066. Now, latest forecast from Environment Canada. Chance of showers through the evening. We're going to have some strong winds as it gets down to 8 degrees overnight. Sun cloud mix tomorrow with a high of 22 degrees. Scattered showers through the afternoon. It's going to clear in the evening with a low of 9 overnight. Sunshine to start the new week. 25 on Monday, 26 for Tuesday. Right now, mostly sunny, sitting at 22 degrees in Calgary.
3: Thank you, Busby. We will take another look at traffic and weather together on the ones in less than 10 minutes. But coming up after a short break, we'll also take a look at our top stories and a look at sports. 660 News Time, 413.
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3: It is 22 degrees with cloudy conditions in Calgary. Good evening. I'm Rob Priest. Here are your top stories running right now. A lot of conversation regarding Alberta referendums and separation as Danielle Smith continues to defend her new referendum plans. However, Calgary Mayor Jeremy Farkas says it is creating instability and warns that Calgary could even face the same economic fallout Montreal did decades ago. But looking elsewhere, the city of Calgary was mailed out 600,000 property tax bills. And the big thing to recognize about that is the June 30th deadline. 660 News Time, 4:15. And now from Sportsnet 960 The Fan, here's Ian Busby.
9: The Blue Jays staying hot with a 5-2 win over the Pittsburgh Pirates this afternoon at Rogers Centre. The Jays getting to Pirates ace Paul Skeens in the first inning.
4: 11th start of the year for the mustached, long-haired righty Skeens. 2.62 ERA, 63 strikeouts to 8 walks. The wind in the 0-2. He's slammed out to left field and deep and into the second deck. Home run, George Springer, and a massive one at that. 1-0 Blue Jays in the first.
9: Patrick Corbin going six strong innings for the Jays as they win their fourth straight. They'll go for the sweep tomorrow. First pitch at 10:15. You can catch the action on Sportsnet and Sportsnet 960 The Fan. One game in the Stanley Cup playoffs this evening. The Montreal Canadiens will try to go up 2-0 on the Carolina Hurricanes in the Eastern Conference Final. The Habs with a convincing 6-2 win in Game 1 on Thursday night. Puck drop coming up just after 5 o'clock. You can catch that one on Sportsnet as well. In the Western Conference Final, the Golden Knights going up 2-0 on the Avalanche with both of those wins in Colorado. The Avs will try to get back in the series tomorrow night in Game 3. In the NBA playoffs, New York Knicks trying to make it 3-0 against the Cavaliers as that series switches over to Cleveland. Tip-off coming up just after 6 o'clock. Then in the Western Conference Final, the Thunder with a 123-108 win over the Spurs in Game 3 last night, so they lead that series 2-1. Game 4 is tomorrow at 6:30. Sports at 15 and 45 past the hour anytime, sportsnet.ca.
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1: This is 668 News Radio Calgary. One of the Canadians on board a flotilla trying to reach Gaza that was intercepted by Israel says she spent 4 days in Israeli captivity and was forced to sleep with her hands tied behind her back in a room with lights on.
2: Canadian Safa Chebi says Israeli forces also shot rubber bullets at her boat during the interception and that her hijab was also pulled off at the hands of Israelis. Chebi says soldiers took off most of the detainees' clothing, leaving them only with one layer on cold nights. The Canadians were among 420 individuals on 41 boats detained by Israel in international waters. Foreign Affairs Minister Anita Anand says, quote, Canada unequivocally condemns the grave mistreatment of Canadians in Israel. Those responsible for this egregious abuse must be held accountable. Israeli prison officials have denied any abuse. Naira Ahmed, The Canadian Press.
1: The Ontario government is heading to court to try to block the release of internal documents tied to its controversial blue license plates.
3: The move follows repeated orders from Ontario's Information and Privacy Commissioner, who ruled the records must be disclosed after a Freedom of Information request by the Canadian Press. The Ford government argues that the documents contained confidential policy advice about how to deal with the plates, which were rolled out in 2020 and were quickly criticized for being hard to read at night and falling apart quickly. The commissioner had already rejected the position twice, finding there is strong public interest in understanding how the province planned the rollout and eventual replacement of the plates. Opposition parties say the court challenge is part of a broader pattern of reduced transparency, while the government insists it is simply defending cabinet decision-making confidentiality. John Kennedy, The Canadian Press.
1: And stateside, Tulsi Gabbard says she's resigning from her position as Director of National Intelligence, citing her husband's cancer diagnosis. Her final day in the post will be June 30th.
4: Clearly, there is a personal component to this, but the backdrop of this is that her resignation comes as there's been mounting scrutiny over the war in Iran, and it's been no secret that Gabbard and President Trump have some ideological differences when it comes to foreign policy.
1: That was ABC News senior White House correspondent Selena Wang.
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12: From the 660 News Radio Traffic and Weather Center, I'm Ian Busby. We are dealing with a crash in the southeast. This is on southbound Deerfoot Trail at 17th Avenue. Emergency crews are on scene. This is blocking the right-hand lane. It's causing a bit of a slowdown back towards Memorial Drive. Watch out for several vehicles that are involved in this one. You're going to find it slow going getting through there. Also in the southeast, seeing a bit of a slowdown on McLeod Trail between Lake Fraser Gate and Shaughnessy Boulevard. You have median work taking place with the left-hand lane blocked off this weekend. All that work is going to continue into the month of June. See anything else causing problems? Give us a call, 403-291-0066. 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Now, long-range forecast from Environment Canada. Nice and warm for the coming 7 days, but some scattered showers as well. Scattered showers with a risk of a thunderstorm later this afternoon. Windy as it cools off down to 7 degrees overnight. Scattered showers with a high of 21 degrees tomorrow. Sunshine on Monday, a high of 25. 24 on Tuesday, 21 on Wednesday, but we have some showers that evening.

0: 60% chance of showers on Thursday with a high of 24, 25 degrees for Friday. Right now, partly cloudy, 21 degrees in Calgary.
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4: With the FIFA World Cup just weeks away and peak demand for summer travel ramping up, officials are reassuring the public that the air traffic controller shortage in this country is being addressed. More from 660's Scott Burnett.
5: There are about 2,100 air traffic controller positions in this country. Jonathan Bagg from NAV Canada tells us, even though it could still be a few years until they reach that target, the numbers have been improving.
6: We're about 200 short, but I'm happy to say that we have more than 500 people in training. We had a record year last year for recruitment as well. Almost 50,000 people applied to our programs.
5: He says the current shortage was exacerbated by the pandemic when training was made more difficult with fewer flights in the air. So they've invested millions in new simulator programs as well as incentive programs for staff during critical coverage shifts. He says hopefully travelers don't notice a difference.
6: Our rate of new licenses is actually surpassing the rate of attrition in the company, so we can expect our resiliency and the quality of service to continue to improve.
5: The shortage isn't unique to this country. The U.S. and Europe seeing relatively larger staffing shortages compared to Canada. I'm Scott Burnett.
4: Pope Leo has visited families living in a toxic, waste-polluted area around Naples, Italy today. Residents angry after years of losing children to cancer, linked to a multi-billion dollar mafia racket of dumping toxic waste.
7: Family members showed Pope Leo photos of children lost to cancer linked to the toxic dumping. Inside of Sarah's Cathedral, he talked about loved ones killed by pollution caused by unscrupulous people and organizations acting with impunity. The European Court of Human Rights last year found Italian officials knew for decades about the pollution by the Camorra crime syndicate that controls waste disposal, but failed to take necessary steps to protect lives.
4: That's ABC's Chuck Severston. And closer to home, the owner of two large dogs that killed an 11-year-old boy has been found guilty of criminal negligence causing death. Crystal McDonald was on trial in Edmonton after Cash Greist was fatally attacked by her dogs at her Edmonton home in April of 2024. Her lawyer, Evan McIntyre, says they're disappointed by the verdict and plan to appeal after sentencing in September.
8: There's a tendency in hindsight to look, say, a death was caused, the tragic death of Cash Greist in this case, and a reason back and say, well, things could have been done differently. But that's not what the criminal law expects of people. The criminal law needs to look in the circumstances and ask what is reasonable.
4: Prosecutor Anders Quist says he is pleased with the judge's decision, adding that he believes justice was done in this case.
9: I'm Tim Demopoulos. The Gordie Howe Bridge, a key trade link between Windsor and Detroit, has faced years of delay and political battles. Much of the current cross-border traffic still moves across the aging Ambassador Bridge, owned by the Maroon family, who are longtime opponents of the Gordie Howe project. But as Flavio Volpe, the president of the Automotive Parts Manufacturers Association of Canada, explains, despite the uncertainty created by Donald Trump, the bridge is still expected to open.
10: Well, he's never wasted an opportunity to create negotiating friction. That bridge will open. It may not open the minute that we said it's going to open, but the bridges go two ways. The American companies that are relying on the shipment of goods into Canada, like $29 billion worth of auto parts that come into Canada every year from the U.S., where do they go? They go on Matty Maroon's or the Maroon's family bridge. I think he's just pressurizing the situation and making hay of it in the way that he does.
9: And if a new CUSMA deal, the bridge opening, and a major auto plant launch all come together, the region could see a major business boom.
10: This bridge couldn't be arriving at a better time. Politics aside, I think we're going to get peace on the USMCA front. I think we're going to see volumes pick back up. The U-turn that the Americans are going to make on how they view the USMCA region as critical to their competitiveness with China and the rest of the world may actually cause a real glut of business when this stuff gets announced. You know, outside my window here, I could see the Ford Oakville plant. That's going to be online later this year. Better to have a romantic romantic idea that you can get that stuff across rather quickly, like when you look at pictures of the 401 from the 60s.
9: With your weekend business report, I'm Tim Demopoulos.
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23: It is Saturday, May 23rd. Good evening. I'm Rob Priest in Calgary. It is 22 with cloudy conditions. And here's what's making news right now.
24: More from Alberta's premier about a referendum that will include a question on separation. It's about resolution, the premier says, and democracy.
25: So that we can start moving towards implementing them.
26: We've actually closed a section of Highway 40.
27: At least 18 grizzly bears are active in the Kananaskis Valley right now, and it's forcing road closures and more encounters with humans.
28: An investigation is underway after the bodies of two dead, neglected dogs were found in southeast Calgary this month.
29: Downtown Calgary is gearing up for a busy summer as the city teams up with local sports organizations to bring free recreation and major events into the core.
0: The Blue Jays making it four in a row today as they beat the Pirates at Rogers Centre. The Canadians looking for a 2-0 lead over the Hurricanes. We have the Eastern Conference Final and the Stanley Cup playoffs coming up here in about a half hour's time. Sports at 45.
23: 660 News time, 4:31. Traffic and weather together on the ones from the 660 News Traffic Centre. Here's Ian Busby.
0: Big delays in the southeast right now. We have a crash on southbound Deerfoot Trail at 17th Avenue. This one in the right-hand lane and shoulder with the right-hand lane being blocked off by emergency crews right under the underpass there. So it is going to be a real slow go. Backing up past Memorial Drive now, basically you'll have to stay over to the left-hand side to get through there. And that's where that extra lane on Deerfoot Trail squeezes down. So we're seeing quite a bit of a squeeze getting through. It's going to be a real slow go right now. Not looking too bad elsewhere. We have a construction delay in the southeast on McLeod Trail between Lake Fraser Gate and Shaughnessy Boulevard. Left-hand lane being blocked off both directions with that work ramping up over the weekend. Median work is going to continue until the middle of June, but you're seeing elevated construction this weekend. See anything else causing problems? You can always give us a call. 403-291-0066. 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Now, latest forecast from Environment Canada. Lots of cloud cover moving in throughout the evening. We'll have a risk of a thunderstorm and some scattered showers. Strong winds as it drops down to 8 degrees overnight. Scattered showers again tomorrow with a high of 22 degrees. Winds gusting between 20 and 40 kilometers per hour. Clearing in the evening, a low of 9 degrees overnight. Sunshine on Monday with a high of 25. Sun cloud mix and 26 for Tuesday. Right now, partly cloudy. We are sitting at 22 degrees in Calgary.
23: Thank you, Busby. We will take another look at traffic and weather together on the ones in less than 10 minutes. 6:60 news time, 4:33. Should we stay or should we go? It's the question. The premier says she wants to put to rest with the upcoming referendum. 6:60's Darren Rathwell reports on Danielle Smith's latest comments on the hotly debated topic.
24: Premier Danielle Smith defending her new referendum question, one on separation. Smith says she will be campaigning to stay in Canada in the months leading up to the referendum.
25: Questions that are important enough to get direction on so that we can start moving towards implementing them. It's why we need to resolve this question once and for all to the satisfaction of the 700,000 people who signed a petition.
2: The problem is that the 700,000 people wanted different things.
24: Calgary political analyst Laurie Williams says many people who signed the Forever Canada petition don't want a referendum at all, and noting the new referendum question is upsetting people on both sides of the issue.
2: Premier's in a tough spot. The majority of Albertans want to stay. A majority of separatists are the base of Danielle Smith's party.
24: Smith says a binding stay or leave question on the ballot would likely have been stopped by a court within weeks. Meanwhile, Smith taking aim at the BC leadership, which has spoken of separatist premiers. Danielle Smith says BC is in the way of the new pipeline. But BC political scientist Stuart Prest says,
3: when it is just one set of interests that are constantly predominating, it does run the risk of marginalizing or delegitimizing other important concerns.
24: I'm Darren Rathwell.
23: 6:60 news time, 4:35. To continue our referendum coverage, Calgary Mayor Jeremy Farkas says even talking about separation is already hurting the city, with investors hesitating at projects being put on hold. He says Calgary is trying to compete globally, and this kind of uncertainty makes that harder. And Farkas says Canada has been through this before, and the impact was severe even to this day.
4: Look no further than the two divisive debates that occurred in the province of Quebec. The economic carnage was felt for decades, and the fact that we're simply having this debate has been incredibly economically damaging. My hope is that we can resolve this once and for all and decisively, and that's certainly what my participation as mayor is going to be in this debate.
23: Farkas says Calgary needs stability, not more referendums, if it wants to attract new jobs and keep talent here. And as for that referendum question, some are questioning the wordiness and confusion of the question itself. Phoenix Phillips has reaction on the word count.
5: After reading the 37 words of the Alberta government's question on the separation referendum, those we talked with have even more questions.
6: Do the 37 words get the point across? You're hesitating.
7: Takes a while to read through it. I think it needs to be a little more concise. It's there, but you got to think about it.
8: Yeah, better use less words and make it more precise and more easy to understand for people.
5: With the separation referendum question in place, October 19th, voter eligible Albertans will be asked to vote on this referendum question along with 9 others. Phoenix Phillips, City News, Calgary.
23: And on to international news. Some of the Canadians who were part of a flotilla attempting to break Israel's naval blockade of Gaza are set to return to Canada this weekend.
9: 9 of 12 Canadians detained by Israeli forces after attempting to sell aid to Gaza are expected to return to Canada from Turkey over the weekend. Organizer Global Samud Flotilla says the remaining three Canadians are still either in Turkey or traveling to other destinations. Foreign Affairs Minister Anita Anand said Friday the Canadians suffered appalling abuse in Israeli custody and are receiving urgent medical care in Turkey. Israeli prison officials deny the allegations. The Canadians were among 420 people on 41 boats intercepted by Israel while attempting to deliver a symbolic amount of aid to Gaza amid Israeli restrictions. David Augustine, The Canadian Press.
23: And the UCP government is doing a remodel of iconic signage that welcomes people to this province. 660's Andrew Montgomery hit the street for reactions.
10: It's out with the wild rose and in with the strong and free on the Welcome to Alberta signs now. Government sharing it will spend $3.5 million to build a total of 22 signs for provincial border crossings. This follows a move announced last year to change up the motto on the license plate and a voting process online to pick a new design that got 240,000 entries. The winner on that is a picture of Moraine Lake. The new license plates will apparently start rolling out this fall. I asked people in downtown Calgary which they prefer, Wild Rose Country or Strong and Free.
11: I prefer Wild Rose because sometimes the freedom here is so restricting. I don't know. Just saying.
12: Wild Rose, I don't know. It's probably the one we have.
13: The old one. Wild Rose. I feel that's more authentic.
14: Why the change, though? I don't think it's worth spending all that extra money on doing it.
10: The construction on the new signage is expected to start this fall. I'm Andrea Montgomery.
23: 660 News Time, 4:38. The Calgary Humane Society says they are investigating after a grim discovery was made earlier this month in the city's southeast. Mike Zola reports, but we do caution you, this story has some disturbing details.
28: The nonprofit organization says someone found the bodies of two dead dogs on May 7th in the area of the Graves Bridge boat launch. Sergeant Jill Gibson shares some details about their investigation.
15: So once we were aware of the situation, we started our investigation and, you know, got the dogs into our custody and then arranged for them to have a forensic exam. We were able to determine that one of them was starved to death and that both of them were victims of pretty significant neglect.
28: Gibson adds if they find those responsible, charges could be laid. It also took some time for the Humane Society to get involved in this, saying they were told about the situation 8 days after the discovery. Gibson said the city was notified first, and it just took some time for them to get involved. It's believed the two dogs were a golden retriever and collar terrier mix. I'm Mike Gazzola.
23: We reached out to the city for comment on why it took 8 days for bylaw officers to retrieve the dogs' bodies, but did not get a reply. Coming up after a short break, we're going to take a look at our traffic and weather together on the ones, 660 News Time, 4:40.
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23: 660 News Time, 4:41. Traffic and weather together on the ones from the 660 News Traffic Center. Here's Ian Busby.
0: We're dealing with a crash in the southeast that's causing some significant delays. This is on southbound Deerfoot Trail approaching 17th Avenue. Emergency crews on scene. They are blocking the right-hand lane. You're going to find multiple vehicles involved in this one. They're trying to move off to the right-hand shoulder. Just watch out as you're passing through there. It's going to be a real slow go past Memorial Drive right now. Not looking too bad elsewhere. That's the only crash that we have on the go, but we have some construction delays in the southeast on on McLeod Trail in both directions between Lake Fraser Gate and Shaughnessy Boulevard. Left-hand lane being blocked off. You're going to have speeds reduced through that area. It's going to be a real slow go there. See anything else causing problems, crashes, construction? You can always give us a call, 403-291-0066. 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May is amazing with unheard of deals on new Ford trucks and Broncos. Okotoks Ford under the giant Canadian flag or at okotoksford.com. Now, latest forecast from Environment Canada. Mostly cloudy throughout the evening with some scattered showers. We could have a risk of a thunderstorm as well. Cooling off this evening to a low of 8 degrees overnight. Sun cloud mix tomorrow with a high of 22 degrees. Scattered showers through the afternoon. It's going to clear in the evening with a low of 9 overnight. Sunshine to start the new week. 25 on Monday, 26 degrees for Tuesday. Right now it is partly cloudy, 22 degrees in Calgary.
23: Thank you, Busby. We will take another look at traffic and weather together on the ones in less than 10 minutes. 660 News Time, 443. Bear warnings and road closures are ramping up across Kananaskis country as conservation officers deal with a spike in grizzly activity this spring. 660's Ariel O'Shea has the details.
1: Parks Canada has closed parts of Highway 40 from Kananaskis Lakes Trail to Highwood Pass after a recent grizzly bear bluff charge Tuesday evening. Officials say deep snow in the Alpine is pushing wildlife into valley bottom areas already crowded with hikers and cyclists. Sergeant Melanie Patchkowski says why the closure was necessary.
2: Because it's a bit of a bottleneck with pedestrians and bikers using the road and numerous bears, including breeding pairs, that are using the road as a travel corridor or the road.
1: A bear warning is also in effect at the Kananaskis Country Golf Course, where multiple bears have been spotted near the greens and roadways. Conservation officers say the closures will stay in place until bears have more room to move through the region safely.
2: The closure that we have in place will likely depend on the weather. So once the snowpack melts a little bit and it gives the bears a lot more space besides the road and roadside, then it's a bigger buffer zone.
1: Officials are reminding visitors heading outdoors to stay alert and avoid surprising wildlife.
2: We recommend traveling in group. Always keep your pets on a leash. And not only carrying bear spray, knowing how to use it.
1: I'm Ariel O'Shea.
23: And downtown Calgary is set for a busy summer as free sports programs return to the core. 660's Todd Kaufman takes a look.
19: The Surge City Hoops Summer Series is expanding its baseball clinics for youth ages 8 to 17, and a new program, Soccer City FC, will bring free soccer sessions to Peace Park on Sundays. Calgary Surge President Dylan Howe says last year's turnout showed how much families want to be downtown.
20: I love the fact that you had people coming from all parts of the city. Downtown is still the central hub where people are coming to. Being able to invite sport programs, our athletes, our coaches to engage downtown was a meaningful event for us.
19: The city says the programs, along with World Cup watch parties in June and July, help create a more welcoming and vibrant downtown. I'm Todd Kaufman.
23: Coming up after a short break, we're going to take a look at our top stories and a look at sports. A 660 News Time, 445.
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23: It is 22 degrees with cloudy conditions in Calgary. Good evening. I'm Rob Priest. Here are your top stories running right now. Referendum conversation continues as Mayor Jeremy Farkas weighs in on the effect this separation situation has on investors in the city. And elsewhere, we took to the streets to see what other individuals in Calgary took from the long-winded question of referendum. And elsewhere, as we're looking over to board's property tax bills, they've been sent out about 6,000, and they're due by June 30th. And you can check your bill online at calgary.ca/mytax. 660 News Time, 4:47. 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
0: The Blue Jays having no trouble with Pirates ace Paul Skeens today at Rogers Centre. They pick up a 5-2 win over Pittsburgh thanks to a 3-run sixth inning.
3: Infield in now for the Pirates. Second and third, still nobody out in the pitch. Ernie Clement is hit through the left side on the ground of base and in the left. Piñango scores. Quick stop sign at third. Sanchez, and it's 3-1 Blue Jays on an Ernie Clement RBI single.
0: George Springer with a leadoff homer for the Jays. He's shaking off a slump. The Jays will go for a sweep tomorrow. First pitch at 10:15. You can catch all the action on Sportsnet and Sportsnet 960 The Fan. One game in the Stanley Cup playoffs this evening. The Montreal Canadiens will try to go up 2-0 on the Carolina Hurricanes in the Eastern Conference Final. The Habs with a convincing 6-2 win in Game 1 on Thursday night. Puck drop coming up just after 5 o'clock. You can catch that one on Sportsnet as well. In the Western Conference Final, the Golden Knights going up 2-0 on the Avalanche with both of those wins in Colorado. The Avs will try to get back in the series tomorrow night in Game 3. In the NBA playoffs, the New York Knicks trying to make it 3-0 against the Cavaliers as that series switches over to Cleveland. Tip-off coming up just after 6 o'clock. Then in the Western Conference Final, the Thunder with a 123-108 win over the Spurs in Game 3 last night, so they lead that series 2-1. Game 4 is tomorrow at 6:30. Sports at 15 and 45 past the hour anytime, sportsnet.ca.
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7: This is 660 News Radio Calgary. Canada's top doctor says the risk of the Ebola virus affecting people in this country remains low.
8: Chief Public Officer of Health Dr. Joss Reimer says a person in Ontario tested negative for Ebola after returning from Ethiopia with symptoms consistent with the virus. That means Canada has zero confirmed Ebola cases. Canada is responding to the outbreak abroad with new screening measures at the border. That includes more staff at common points of entry and screening questions about where people have traveled and if they have symptoms. Ebola is spreading rapidly in the region of the Democratic Republic of Congo, as the World Health Organization says the global risk remains low. Naira Ahmed, The Canadian Press.
7: There is growing concern over the rapidly spreading outbreak in Central Africa. Here's ABC's Alex Presha with more.
24: The Department of Homeland Security announcing all flights with passengers, including U.S. citizens who are in the Democratic Republic of Congo, Sudan, and Uganda within 21 days, must land at Washington Dulles Airport, where enhanced public health measures are taking place.
7: You're listening to 660 News Radio Calgary, where we bring you traffic and weather together on the ones. The next generation of weight loss drugs could be available as soon as next year. Retatrutide is showing promising results, that according to new research published this week.
26: Doctors are already concerned that some Americans are turning to knockoff versions in China, and that means they're unregulated. This could increase the risk of potentially the drugs being tainted, and that could lead to infection or even overdose. Now, these GLP-1 medications have shown not only to benefit weight loss, but also other health benefits. We're talking about things like heart disease and kidney disease, as well as sleep apnea. If this drug does gain approval, it would be in the coming years and would be especially beneficial to the heaviest patients, especially if they don't want to get surgery.
7: That was ABC's Yuri Benajad from the ABC News Medical Unit. Find more local news online anytime at the click of a mouse at citynews.ca.
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0: From the 660 News Radio Traffic and Weather Center, I'm Ian Busby. We are dealing with a crash in the southeast. This is on southbound Deerfoot Trail at 17th Avenue. Emergency crews are on scene. This is blocking the right-hand lane. It's causing a bit of a slowdown back towards Memorial Drive. Watch out for several vehicles that are involved in this one. You're going to find it slow going getting through there. Also in the southeast, seeing a bit of a slowdown on McLeod Trail between Lake Fraser Gate and Shaughnessy Boulevard. You have median work taking place with the left-hand lane blocked off this weekend. All that work is going to continue into the month of June. See anything else causing problems? 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Now, long-range forecast from Environment Canada. Nice and warm for the coming 7 days, but some scattered showers as well. Scattered showers with a risk of a thunderstorm later this afternoon. Windy as it cools off down to 7 degrees overnight. Scattered showers with a high of 21 degrees tomorrow. Sunshine on Monday, a high of 25. 24 on Tuesday, 21 on Wednesday, but we have some showers that evening. 60% chance of showers on Thursday with a high of 24. 25 degrees for Friday. Right now, partly cloudy, 21 degrees in Calgary.
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13: Oh, look, another offer on my truck from Tire Kicker 84. 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
7: A senior Pentagon official says Canada's defense partnership with the U.S. is facing growing tension over military planning and spending.
15: The official says Ottawa received a classified paper outlining U.S. priorities for North American defense, but responded without providing what Washington viewed as a credible plan. Officials in the Trump administration also criticized delays around Canada's review of its F-35 fighter jet purchase and recently paused a long-standing bilateral defense advisory board. Canada says it has made historic investments into Arctic security, military readiness, and defense spending, reaching NATO's 2% GDP target for the first time. But U.S. officials say Canada still needs to show more clearly how future spending will strengthen continental defense commitments. John Kennedy, The Canadian Press.
7: Stick with us for the latest in traffic and weather together on The Ones. And stateside, AP correspondent Ed Donahue reports on a new ruling involving Kilmar Abrego Garcia.
27: A human smuggling case against Kilmar Abrego Garcia in Tennessee has been dismissed. Abrego Garcia was mistakenly deported to El Salvador last year. It became an embarrassment for the Trump administration when the order was given to return Abrego Garcia to the U.S. He claimed the administration was vindictive, and the federal judge agreed. Abrego Garcia is a Salvadoran citizen with an American wife and child who has lived in Maryland for years. But he immigrated to the U.S. illegally as a teenager. The Justice Department vowed to appeal, calling the judge's order wrong and dangerous. I'm Ed Donahue.
7: And closer to home, Calgary police are asking for help to identify a man believed to be connected to a bank fraud scheme targeting a Calgary woman. Investigators say on Wednesday, the victim received a phone call that appeared to come from BMO's fraud department and was convinced to hand over her banking PIN and cut up her cards. Police say a man later picked up the cards from her home before making a $12,500 transaction at Ace Casino in the city's southeast. Find a photo of the suspect and more information on our website at citynews.ca. And we'll leave you with this. Thou shalt not pretend to be a sexy priest. ABC's Jerry Preston has more on the truth behind a popular souvenir that is most definitely not affiliated with the Vatican.
1: On the crowded streets of Rome, especially near the Vatican, the smiling face of a very hot priest looks out from a souvenir stand advertising a 2027 calendar featuring him and 11 other sexy men of the cloth. In reality, cover model Giovanni Galizia and most of those inside are not priests, and the photos for each month haven't changed in more than 20 years. Galizia is now a 39-year-old flight attendant who says he posed for the calendar when he was 17 on a lark, and it's had no bearing on his life until this week when the story about the fake sexy priests surfaced. Sherry Preston, ABC News.
2: I'm Chris McCusker. As demand picks up for World Cup tickets, the risk of scams rise too. With some of the games set to be held in Canada, Toronto, and Vancouver, there are some things you should be watching for in order to avoid fake tickets. Peter Savovsky is the COO of Tacombo, a reseller based in Germany.
16: They need to start by evaluating the source. They need to check what's included in the price. They need to have the clear ticket information. They need to be able to distinguish accountable sellers from the marketplaces. If there is any signal or a warning, like pressuring the end user to pay quickly, or similar unwillingness to communicate openly, could point to potentially fraudulent activity as well. Most of the case on high demand events, if something feels too good to be true, it's dangerous.
2: And generally look for more details in the listing.
16: There is listings that include only category, there are listings that include category and section. So in this way, the end user, they should look for such verifiable and clear information of who is selling the ticket, what protections are in place from the marketplace, what's the full cost actually for the purchase.
2: That's Peter Savovsky of Tacombo. And with your weekend business report, I'm Chris McCusker.
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23: It is Saturday, May 23rd. Good evening. I'm Rob Priest in Calgary. It is 22 and mostly cloudy. And here's what's making news right now. What the Premier has to say about her new referendum question on separation coming up.
21: The Calgary Humane Society is looking for answers after the bodies of two dead, neglected dogs were discovered in the city earlier this month.
28: If we deem that the risk is high enough, we'll put up a closure.
29: A recent grisly encounter along Highway 40 has shut down access for hikers and cyclists in parts of Kananaskis country.
30: The City of Calgary is teaming up with local sports groups to bring free recreation and major events downtown this summer.
0: The Blue Jays winning their fourth straight. They take care of the Pirates at Rogers Center. The Canadians trying to take a 2-0 lead over the Hurricanes in the Stanley Cup playoffs. Sports at 15.
23: 660 News Time, 501. Traffic and weather together on the ones from the 660 News Traffic Center. Here is Ian Busby.
0: Big delays in the southeast right now. Still dealing with a crash on southbound Deerfoot Trail at 17th Avenue. Blocking the right-hand lane, we have emergency crews on scene and multiple vehicles involved in this one. So it's a bit of a slow go right now back towards Memorial Drive. Watch out for those crews as you're passing through. You want to get over to the left-hand side to get through there safely. Not looking too bad elsewhere. Things are mostly smooth sailing for your Saturday afternoon drive. We do have construction delays in the southeast on McLeod Trail between Lake Fraser Gate and James McKevitt Road. Median work taking place through that area has the left-hand lane blocked off, so it is going to be a slow go throughout this entire weekend. See anything else causing problems? You can always give us a call, 403-291-0066. Now, latest forecast from Environment Canada. Cloud cover moving in this evening, bringing some scattered showers and a risk of a thunderstorm. Strong winds as it drops down to 8 degrees overnight. Scattered showers again tomorrow with a high of 22 degrees. Winds gusting between 20 and 40 kilometers per hour. Clear in the evening, a low of 9 degrees overnight. Sunshine on Monday with a high of 25. Sun cloud mix and 26 for Tuesday. Right now, it is partly cloudy. We are sitting at 22 degrees in Calgary.
23: Thank you, Busby. We will take another look at traffic and weather together on the ones in less than 10 minutes. 660 News Time, 503. Some strong comments from Alberta's premier about her personal stance on separation this week. This as Danielle Smith defends her new referendum plans this fall. And 660's Darren Rathwell has the latest.
3: Let me say I'm fiercely loyal to both Alberta and Canada.
4: Premier Danielle Smith says she'll be wearing the pro-Canada cap in the months ahead prior to the upcoming referendum. Her new question for that event, however, setting off a flurry of criticism on both sides, many claiming it's confusing, leading to uncertainty, while separatists not wanting a vote leading to another vote. Premier responding,
3: if the binding stay or leave question had been put on the ballot, it likely would have been struck down by the courts within a matter of weeks. And Elections Alberta would have been legally barred from including the question on the referendum in October entirely.
4: And having a referendum is something all those Albertans who sign petitions want, claims the Premier. But Calgary political scientist Lori Williams would disagree with that, saying the polling clearly shows a majority do not want a referendum or separation. And says while Quebec has benefited from rattling its saber, it's also taken a hit.
5: Has seen a net loss of investments and head offices and so forth. And we all need to be careful about how we approach this, how we vote.
4: I'm Darren Rathwell.
23: And the continuation of the referendum coverage as Calgary Mayor Jeremy Farkas is slamming the province's referendum question, calling it confusing, unnecessary, and a distraction from the real issues facing Calgarians. He says the city should be focused on housing, safety, and infrastructure, not a vote on whether to have a vote.
6: This is a BS referendum question to begin with, but even just having a vote on whether to have a vote, it's a ridiculous lack of leadership being demonstrated by our provincial government. Now is the time for leadership. Now is the time to telegraph certainty, stability, confidence in our country, in our province, in our city, and that is what I'm going to be doing. This is a huge sideshow distraction.
23: And Farkas says Calgary needs to project a confidence to the rest of Canada, not signal instability. 660 News Time, 505. On to international news. France is banning Israel's national security minister, and AP correspondent Donna Warder reports.
8: France's foreign minister says on a post on X that Israel's national security minister, Itamar Ben-Gvir, is now banned from entering French territory. This after Ben-Gvir promoted a video of himself taunting French and other European citizens from a flotilla to Gaza who are being detained by his police force. Journalist Alessandro Montovani, who was detained with the group, says he was kicked in the shin, punched in the face, and when he tried to get up, he was kicked in the leg and zapped with a taser to his ribs. Greek activist Yanis Admazidis says he was also tased and punched and kicked. Even Israeli Prime Minister Benjamin Netanyahu condemned Ben-Gvir's behavior. I'm Donna Warder.
23: And following his meeting with India's Prime Minister earlier today, Secretary of State Marco Rubio saying negotiations with Iran remain ongoing, but that there may be news later today or in the coming days.
9: The president's preference is always to solve problems such as these through a negotiated diplomatic solution. That's what we're working on right now. But this problem will be solved, as the president's made clear one way or the other.
23: 660 News Time, 506. First, it was the license plates, and now it's the welcome to Alberta signs. The UCP government is making more moves to put Wild Rose Country in the rear view. Andrew Montgomery has more.
10: What do you like better, Wild Rose Country or Strong and Free? For people on the streets of downtown Calgary, it's less about which one sounds better and more about what this whole thing is going to cost.
11: I'd rather just keep it where it is and then allocate that fund somewhere else.
12: You know what? It doesn't matter, but the other thing, it's going to cost us more money, right? So, yeah, change is good, but again, it's just costs the taxpayer more money, which doesn't need to be put out there.
13: A little change doesn't hurt here and there, as long as it's for the good cause, though.
10: The government announcing it will spend $3.5 million for new Welcome to Alberta signs that will feature that motto. In all, 22 signs are to be replaced at the provincial border, with construction starting this fall. Also coming in the fall, those new license plates that also read Strong and Free. That was announced last year and was followed by public voting on a design. The winning design features a picture of Moraine Lake. I'm Andrea Montgomery.
23: And elsewhere, Calgarians are being warned by police of a sophisticated bank fraud scam after a woman's bank cards were hacked Wednesday. CPS now have photos of the suspect on their X page, and Dion Wearmouth has more.
14: CPS says a caller with the caller ID from BMO used the victim's personal information, including her address and date of birth, to convince her the call was legitimate. The woman then disclosed her PIN to the fraudster and cut up her credit cards. Police say the woman's destroyed cards were picked up at the victim's house by someone in a gray Chevrolet SUV. She realized she had been scammed hours later when BMO alerted her of a fraudulent $12,500 transaction at Ace Casino. I'm Dion Wearmouth.
23: 660 News Time, 508. There was a shocking discovery in Calgary that's raising many questions. This comes after the bodies of two dead dogs were found in the city's southeast, which is now being investigated by the Calgary Humane Society. Mike Izzola reports.
15: Sergeant Jill Gibson from the Calgary Humane Society tells us where this discovery was made.
17: So our understanding is that they were discovered on May 7th in the area of the Graves Bridge boat launch. And based on the condition of the dogs from the finder, there was concern about abuse or neglect.
15: Gibson adds they got the bodies in their custody and started a forensics exam. They found out one was starved to death and both were victims of significant neglect. They add the society was told about the situation 8 days after the discovery, and that was because the city got the first call about it. Gibson adds if they are able to find those responsible, charges could also be laid. The dogs are believed to be a golden retriever and collar terrier mix. I'm Mike Gazzola.
23: We reached out to the city to determine why there was a week delay in the collection of the dogs, but they have not replied. Coming up after a short break, we're going to take a look at our traffic and weather together on the ones. 660 News Time, 510.
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23: 660 News Time, 5:11. Traffic and weather together on the ones. From the 660 News Traffic Center, here's Ian Busby.
0: Crew still working on a crash in the southeast on southbound Deerfoot Trail right at 17th Avenue. Looks like they're making some headway on this one, but still blocking the right-hand lane. So seeing some delays back towards Memorial Drive. Watch out for the emergency crews on scene there. It's going to come down to about 40 to 60 kilometers per hour before you get back up to speed as you're passing through this one. Also in the southeast, seeing a bit of a slowdown eastbound Glenmore Trail at Deerfoot Trail as you're entering that construction zone. And we have delays in both directions on McLeod Trail between Lake Fraser Gate and Shaughnessy Boulevard. Median work taking place through that area. It's going to be a real slow go for the next month or so. See anything else causing problems? You can always give us a call, 403-291-0066. 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Now, latest forecast from Environment Canada. Could get some showers through the evening with a risk of a thunderstorm as well, cooling off to a low of 8 degrees overnight. Sun cloud mix tomorrow with a high of 22 degrees. Scattered showers through the afternoon once again. It'll clear in the evening with a low of 9 overnight. Sunshine to start the new week, 25 on Monday, 26 for Tuesday. Right now, it is mostly sunny. We are sitting at 23 degrees in Calgary.
23: Thank you, Busby. We will take another look at traffic and weather together on the ones in less than 10 minutes. 6:60 News Time, 5:12. Parks Canada says at least 18 grizzly bears are active in Kananaskis right now, and it's causing road closures and more encounters with humans. 6:60's Ariel O'Shea reports.
1: Sergeant Melanie Patchkowski with Parks Canada says although that sounds like a lot of bears, these bears often travel together.
2: Some of those are family groups, so we have a female that has three cubs, so that's four individuals right there.
1: A recent bluff charge along Highway 40 Tuesday evening forced Parks Canada to close parts of the corridor to hikers and cyclists.
2: In this particular instance, we've actually closed a section of Highway 40 from Kananaskis Lakes Trail all the way to Highwood Pass because there was an incident, to ensure public safety and to ensure that we're giving wildlife the space they need.
1: Luckily, the bear did not make contact with the person involved. This incident is one of many recent bluff charges involving grizzly bears in K Country.
2: And so they close space, but they stop. They don't make contact. And in all of the incidences where we had bluff charges, then the bear retreated after that.
1: The closed section of Highway 40 will reopen when the snowpack melts more and gives the bears more space besides the roads to roam. I'm Ariel O'Shea.
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23: It is 23 degrees and cloudy out there in Calgary. Good evening, I'm Rob Priest. Here are your top stories running right now. More conversation regarding referendum as Premier Danielle Smith is continuing her push for this separation. And Calgary Mayor Jeremy Farkas is slamming the province's referendum question, calling it confusing, unnecessary, and a distraction from the real issues facing Calgarians. But looking elsewhere, license plates aren't the only thing the UCP government is making moves to change up, as the Welcome to Alberta signs may have a new strong and free tagline put on. 6:60 News Time, 5:16. And now from Sportsnet 960 The Fan, here's Ian Busby.
0: Montreal Canadiens trying to go up 2-0 on the Carolina Hurricanes in the Eastern Conference Final this evening. Just one game in the Stanley Cup playoffs. The Habs with a convincing 6-2 win in Game 1 on Thursday night. They're going to try and steal both on the road in this series. This one just getting underway. We are early in the first period and it is scoreless. You can catch all this action on Sportsnet this evening. In the Western Conference Final, the Vegas Golden Knights going up 2-0 on the Avalanche with both wins in Colorado. The Habs will try to get back in this series tomorrow night in Game 3. That one starts at 6 o'clock. The Blue Jays staying hot with a 5-2 win over the Pittsburgh Pirates this afternoon at Rogers Centre. The Jays getting to Pirates ace Paul Skeens in the first inning.
3: 11th start of the year for the mustached, long-haired righty Skeens. 2.62 ERA, 63 strikeouts to 8 walks. The wind in the 0-2. He's slammed out to left field and deep and into the second deck. Home run, George Springer, and a massive one at that. 1-0 Blue Jays in the first.
0: Patrick Corbin going 6 strong innings for the Jays as they win their 4th straight. They'll go for the sweep tomorrow. First pitch at 10:15. You can catch the action on Sportsnet and Sportsnet 960 The Fan. In the NBA playoffs, New York Knicks trying to make it 3-0 against the Cavaliers as that series switches over to Cleveland. Tip-off coming up just after 6 o'clock. Then in the Western Conference Final, the Thunder with a 123-108 win over the

0: A job was also pulled off at the hands of Israelis. Chevy says soldiers took off most of the detainees' clothing, leaving them only with one layer on cold nights. The Canadians were among 420 individuals on 41 boats detained by Israel in international waters. Foreign Affairs Minister Anita Anand says, quote, Canada unequivocally condemns the grave mistreatment of Canadians in Israel. Those responsible for this egregious abuse must be held accountable. Israeli prison officials have denied any abuse. Naira Ahmed, The Canadian Press.
1: The Ontario government is heading to court to try to block the release of internal documents tied to its controversial blue license plates.
2: The move follows repeated orders from Ontario's Information and Privacy Commissioner, who ruled the records must be disclosed after a Freedom of Information request by the Canadian Press. The Ford government argues that the documents contain confidential policy advice about how to deal with the plates, which were rolled out in 2020 and were quickly criticized for being hard to read at night and falling apart quickly. The commissioner had already rejected the position twice, finding there is strong public interest in understanding how the province planned the rollout and eventual replacement of the plates. Opposition parties say the court challenge is part of a broader pattern of reduced transparency, while the government insists it is simply defending cabinet decision-making confidentiality. John Kennedy, The Canadian Press.
1: And stateside, Tulsi Gabbard says she's resigning from her position as Director of National Intelligence, citing her husband's cancer diagnosis. Her final day in the post will be June 30th.
3: Clearly, there's a personal component to this, but the backdrop of this is that her resignation comes as there's been mounting scrutiny over the war in Iran, and it's been no secret that Gabbard and President Trump have some ideological differences when it comes to foreign policy.
1: That was ABC News senior White House correspondent Selena Wang.
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6: From the 660 News Radio Traffic and Weather Center, I'm Ian Busby. We are dealing with a crash in the southeast. This is on southbound Deerfoot Trail at 17th Avenue. Emergency crews are on scene. This is blocking the right-hand lane. It's causing a bit of a slowdown back towards Memorial Drive. Watch out for several vehicles that are involved in this one. You're going to find it slow going getting through there. Also in the southeast, seeing a bit of a slowdown on McLeod Trail between Lake Fraser Gate and Shaughnessy Boulevard. You have median work taking place with the left-hand lane blocked off this weekend. All that work is going to continue into the month of June. See anything else causing problems? 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Now, long-range forecast from Environment Canada. Nice and warm for the coming 7 days. But some scattered showers as well. Scattered showers with a risk of a thunderstorm later this afternoon. Windy as it cools off down to 7 degrees overnight. Scattered showers with a high of 21 degrees tomorrow. Sunshine on Monday, a high of 25. 24 on Tuesday, 21 on Wednesday, but we have some showers that evening. 60% chance of showers on Thursday with a high of 24. 25 degrees for Friday. Right now, partly cloudy, 21 degrees in Calgary.
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3: With the FIFA World Cup just weeks away and peak demand for summer travel ramping up, officials are reassuring the public that the air traffic controller shortage in this country is being addressed. More from 660's Scott Burnett.
4: There are about 2,100 air traffic controller positions in this country. Jonathan Bagg from NAV Canada tells us, even though it could still be a few years until they reach that target, the numbers have been improving.
5: We're about 200 short, but I'm happy to say that we have more than 500 people in training. We had a record year last year for recruitment as well. Almost 50,000 people applied to our programs.
4: He says the current shortage was exacerbated by the pandemic when training was made more difficult with fewer flights in the air. So they've invested millions in new simulator programs, as well as incentive programs for staff during critical coverage shifts. He says hopefully travelers don't notice a difference.
5: Our rate of new licenses is actually surpassing the rate of attrition in the company, so we can expect our resiliency and the quality of service to continue to improve.
4: The shortage isn't unique to this country. The U.S. and Europe seeing relatively larger staffing shortages compared to Canada. I'm Scott Burnett.
3: Pope Leo has visited families living in a toxic, waste-polluted area around Naples, Italy today. Residents angry after years of losing children to cancer, linked to a multi-billion dollar mafia racket of dumping toxic waste.
6: Family members showed Pope Leo photos of children lost to cancer linked to the toxic dumping. Inside of Sarah's Cathedral, he talked about loved ones killed by pollution caused by unscrupulous people and organizations acting with impunity. The European Court of Human Rights last year found Italian officials knew for decades about the pollution by the Camorra crime syndicate that controls waste disposal, but failed to take necessary steps to protect lives.
3: That's ABC's Chuck Severston. And closer to home, the owner of two large dogs that killed an 11-year-old boy has been found guilty of criminal negligence causing death. Crystal McDonald was on trial in Edmonton after Cash Greist was fatally attacked by her dogs at her Edmonton home in April of 2024. Her lawyer, Evan McIntyre, says they're disappointed by the verdict and plan to appeal after sentencing in September.
7: There's a tendency in hindsight to look, say, a death was caused, the tragic death of Cash Greist in this case, and to reason back and say, well, things could have been done differently. But that's not what the criminal law expects of people. The criminal law needs to look in the circumstances and ask what is reasonable.
3: Prosecutor Anders Quist says he is pleased with the judge's decision, adding that he believes justice was done in this case.
8: I'm Tim Demopoulos. The Gordie Howe Bridge, a key trade link between Windsor and Detroit, has faced years of delay and political battles. Much of the current cross-border traffic still moves across the aging Ambassador Bridge, owned by the Maroon family, who are longtime opponents of the Gordie Howe project. But as Flavio Volpe, the president of the Automotive Parts Manufacturers Association of Canada, explains, despite the uncertainty created by Donald Trump, the bridge is still expected to open.
9: Well, he's never wasted an opportunity to create negotiating friction. That bridge will open. It may not open the minute that we said it's going to open, but the bridges go two ways. The American companies that are relying on the shipment of goods into Canada, like $29 billion worth of auto parts that come into Canada every year from the U.S., where do they go? They go on Matty Maroon's or the Maroon's family bridge. I think he's just pressurizing the situation and making hay of it in the way that he does.
8: And if a new CUSMA deal, the bridge opening, and a major auto plant launch all come together, the region could see a major business boom.
9: This bridge couldn't be arriving at a better time. Politics aside, I think we're going to get peace on the USMCA front. I think we're going to see volumes pick back up. The U-turn that the Americans are going to make on how they view the USMCA region as critical to their competitiveness with China and the rest of the world may actually cause a real glut of business when this stuff gets announced. You know, outside my window here, I could see the Ford Oakville plant. That's going to be online later this year. Better to have a romantic idea that you can get that stuff across rather quickly, like when you look at pictures of the 401 from the 60s.
8: With your weekend business report, I'm Tim Demopoulos.
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15: It is Saturday, May 23rd. Good evening. I'm Rob Priest in Calgary. It is 23 degrees with cloudy conditions. And here's what's making news right now. What the Premier has to say about her new referendum question on separation coming up.
16: The Calgary Humane Society is looking for answers after the bodies of two dead, neglected dogs were discovered in the city earlier this month.
17: If we deem that the risk is high enough, we'll put up a closure.
18: A recent grisly encounter along Highway 40 has shut down access for hikers and cyclists in parts of Kananaskis Country.
19: The City of Calgary is teaming up with local sports groups to bring free recreation and major events downtown this summer.
20: The Hurricanes out to an early lead in Game 2. The Canadians, though, trying to steal another one in Carolina. The Blue Jays making it 4 in a row today as they beat the Pirates at Rogers Centre. Sports at 45.
15: 660 News time, 5:31. Traffic and weather together on the ones from the 660 News Traffic Centre. Here's Ian Busby.
20: We got some good news. That crash in the southeast on southbound Deerfoot Trail at 17th Avenue has been cleared away. It's nice and smooth sailing through there. Still seeing some residual volume on westbound 17th as you're trying to get onto Deerfoot Trail. That should ease off fairly shortly, though. We also have a bit of a slowdown in the southeast on eastbound Glenmore Trail at Deerfoot Trail, entering that construction zone. A bit of a stack up back towards Blackfoot Trail. And we're seeing some delays on McLeod Trail, both directions between Lake Fraser Gate and Shaughnessy Boulevard. You have that median work taking place with speeds reduced through that area. It's going to be a slow go all weekend long. See anything else causing problems? Give us a call, 403-291-0066. 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Now, latest forecast from Environment Canada. Cloud cover moving in throughout the evening. We have a risk of a thunderstorm with some scattered showers. Strong winds as it drops down to 8 degrees overnight. Scattered showers again tomorrow with a high of 22 degrees. Winds gusting between 20 and 40 kilometers per hour. Clearing in the evening, a low of 9 overnight. Sunshine on Monday with a high of 25. Sun cloud mix in 26 for Tuesday. Right now, it is partly cloudy. We are sitting at 23 degrees in Calgary.
15: Thank you, Busby. We will take another look at traffic and weather together on the ones in less than 10 minutes. 660 News Time, 5:33. Danielle Smith continues to defend her new referendum plans this fall, and she is also sharing some strong comments on her personal stance on separation. 660's Darren Rathwell has the latest.
21: Let me say I'm fiercely loyal to both Alberta and Canada.
22: Premier Danielle Smith says she'll be wearing the pro-Canada cap in the months ahead prior to the upcoming referendum. Her new question for that event, however, setting off a flurry of criticism on both sides, many claiming it's confusing, leading to uncertainty, while separatists not wanting a vote leading to another vote. Premier responding,
21: if the binding stay or leave question had been put on the ballot, it likely would have been struck down by the courts within a matter of weeks. And Elections Alberta would have been legally barred from including the question on the referendum in October entirely.
22: And having a referendum is something all those Albertans who sign petitions want, claims the Premier. But Calgary political scientist Lori Williams would disagree with that, saying the polling clearly shows a majority do not want a referendum or separation. And says while Quebec has benefited from rattling its saber, it's also also taken a hit,
0: has seen a net loss of investments and head offices and so forth. And we all need to be careful about how we approach this, how we vote.
22: I'm Darren Rathwell.
15: And continuing the referendum coverage, Calgary Mayor Jeremy Farkas says the province's referendum is creating real instability and warns Calgary could face the same economic fallout Montreal did decades ago. He says companies are already asking questions about whether Alberta is a safe place to invest.
1: Montreal used to share many of the benefits that Calgary has today. Optimism, ambition, and a global reputation and generational growth. But all of that changed over two bitter and divisive debates over separation. Major companies moved head offices and billions of investments left the province of Quebec because of prolonged uncertainty.
15: Farkas says Calgary can't afford to repeat that history, calling the referendum a threat to jobs and investment. 6:60 News Time, 5:35. Simple math shows 37 words make up Alberta's separation referendum question posed by Alberta Premier Danielle Smith. But an MRU English professor analyzed the question, and his words may surprise you. Phoenix Phillips reports.
2: Stop for a moment and ask yourself, how many words would you need to get a question across? 10, 20, 30? The Alberta government's separation referendum question has 37 words. Too many words, according to Mount Royal English professor Rob Boschman.
23: I don't believe that the question here is being posed honestly. I believe that it's meant to be foggy and confusing.
2: The question reads, should Alberta remain a province of Canada? Or should the government of Alberta commence the legal process required under the Canadian Constitution to hold a binding provincial referendum on whether or not Alberta should separate from Canada?
24: If I'm understanding this properly, Alberta wants to separate from Canada. Yes, is that like the basis of it?
2: Well, is that what you get from the question?
24: That's what I'm kind of understanding from the question.
2: The English professor goes on to say,
23: I would grade this an F. It's an awful use of the English language.
2: Phoenix Phillips, City News, Calgary.
15: 6:60 News Time, 5:36. The leader of the Federal Conservatives reiterated yesterday that he is campaigning for Alberta to stay a part of Canada.
25: We're going to fight for a united Canada every day in every way. We're going to reach out to Albertans in every corner of the province to make the case for our wonderful country.
15: The Prime Minister didn't directly mention the vote when asked this morning.
26: We're working in a spirit of cooperative federalism to make the country better. We're renovating the country as we go, and Alberta being at the center of that is essential.
15: And Carney only briefly talked with reporters during a tour of the renovations of the Parliament buildings. 6:60 News Time, 5:37. The City of Calgary has mailed out about 600,000 property tax bills, and the big thing to know is the June 30th deadline. If your bill doesn't show up by June 1st, call 311 as the penalty still applies even if the bill never arrived, and you could also see your tax bill online in the previous 4 years at calgary.ca/mytax. 6:60 News Time, 5:37. Elsewhere, there was a shocking discovery in Calgary that's raising many questions. This comes after the bodies of two dead dogs were found in the city's southeast, which is now being investigated by the Calgary Humane Society. Mike Gazzola reports.
16: Sergeant Jill Gibson from the Calgary Humane Society tells us where this discovery was made.
27: So our understanding is that they were discovered on May 7th in the area of the Graves Bridge boat launch. And based on the condition of the dogs from the finder, there was concern about abuse or neglect.
16: Gibson adds they got the bodies in their custody and started a forensics exam. They found out one was starved to death and both were victims of significant neglect. They add the society was told about the situation 8 days after the discovery, and that was because the city got the first call about it. Gibson adds if they are able to find those responsible, charges could also be laid. The dogs are believed to be a golden retriever and collar terrier mix. I'm Mike Gazzola.
15: And we reached out to the city to determine why there was a week delay in the collection of the dogs, but they have not replied. 6:60 News Time, 5:38. A grizzly bear charged a human in Kananaskis country, forcing officials to close parts of Highway 40 until further notice to hikers and cyclists. 660's Ariel O'Shea spoke to a wildlife official.
18: Sergeant Melanie Patchkowski says there has been a few human bear encounters in the past few days, making the probability of another encounter very high.
3: Because there was an incident, typically we will put up a bear warning, we'll investigate, and if necessary, if we deem that the risk is high enough, we'll put up a closure.
18: Luckily, out of these incidents, there has been no injuries. They've all just been bluff charges.
3: But if people have surprised bears, we're not necessarily aware of their surrounding and they startle the bear, then the normal bear behavior to show that an individual is in their space is they do what's called a bluff charge.
18: Patchkowski says the heavy alpine snowpack is pushing wildlife, including bears, closer to roads and trails in search of food. Currently, right now, they are tracking 18 active bears in Kananaskis.
3: The snowpack in the alpine is actually quite deep. And so what we're seeing is not only bears, but all of the wildlife are looking for the nearest green up. And that's in places that are going to be along roads and highways.
18: Visitors are being reminded to travel in groups, carry bear spray, and stay alert while exploring the backcountry. I'm Ariel O'Shea.
15: Coming up after a short break, we're going to take a look at our traffic and weather together on the ones. 660 News Time, 540.
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15: 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Traffic and weather together on the ones from the 660 News Traffic Center. Here's Ian Busby.
20: Not looking too bad out there right now. We don't have any incidents on the go, and that's for the first time in several hours that I've been able to say that. So things have cleared up nicely. We do have a bit of a slowdown in the southeast, though, on eastbound Glenmore Trail from Blackfoot Trail through to Deerfoot Trail. You have that construction area there. It is really slow going if you're trying to get from eastbound Glenmore to northbound Deerfoot. Then further south, we have median work on McLeod Trail in both directions between Lake Fraser Gate and Shaughnessy Boulevard, left-hand lane being blocked off. It's going to be a real slow go passing through that. And if you're heading out to the Airdrie area, we have some construction work on northbound QE2 just north of Highway 566. So that's the Balzac exit. It's a bit of a slow go getting through that. See anything else causing problems? Crashes, construction? You can always give us a call, 403-291-0066. Now, latest forecast from Environment Canada. Could get some showers through the evening with a risk of a thunderstorm, cooling off to a low of 8 degrees overnight. Sun cloud mix with a high of 22 degrees tomorrow. We'll have some scattered showers through the afternoon. It's going to clear in the evening, a low of 9 overnight. Sunshine to start the new week, 25 on Monday, 26 for Tuesday. Right now, it is mostly cloudy. We are sitting at 23 degrees in Calgary.
15: Thank you, Busby. We will take another look at traffic and weather together on the ones in less than 10 minutes. 660 News Time, 543. Downtown Calgary is gearing up for a busy summer as the city teams up with local sports organizations to bring free recreation and major events into the core. 660's Todd Kaufman has more.
8: The Surge City Hoops Summer Series is back with expanded basketball clinics for youth at Century Gardens and a new program. Soccer City FC will offer free Sunday soccer sessions at Peace Park. Calgary Surge President Dylan Howe says last year's program helped change perceptions about the core.
9: We've been able to dispel that with the program last year by bringing people downtown and showing that downtown is safe. Free basketball, free programming has helped take the burden off of the mystique, if you will, of downtown.
8: Fans can also gather for outdoor World Cup watch parties at Eau Claire Plaza and Stephen Avenue throughout June and July. The city says these events help create a safer, more vibrant downtown by activating public spaces. I'm Todd Kaufman.
15: Coming up after a short break, we're going to take a look at our top stories and a look at sports. 660 News Time, 544.
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15: It is 23 with cloudy conditions and up to 42 kilometer winds out there. Good evening. I'm Rob Priest. Here are your top stories running right now. The conversation around separation and referendums continues as Danielle Smith continues to defend her plans. Calgary Mayor Jeremy Farkas says the province's referendum will be creating real instability and warns Calgary may even face the same economic fallout Montreal did decades ago. But elsewhere, the city of Calgary mailed out 600,000 property tax bills, and that June 30th deadline will be something you'll need to know. And you could also check your tax bill online, as well as the previous 4 years at calgary.ca/mytax. 660 News Time, 547. And now, from Sportsnet 960 The Fan, here's Ian Busby.
20: We have a fun one in the Stanley Cup playoffs this evening. The Montreal Canadiens trying to go up 2-0 on the Carolina Hurricanes in the Eastern Conference Final. It was the Hurricanes who struck first, but the Habs have since responded. We are sitting at 1-1. It is late in the first period right now. Very lively start to this one. The Habs with a convincing 6-2 win in Game 1 on Thursday night. They're trying to steal both in Carolina. You can catch all the action on Sportsnet. In the Western Conference Final, the Golden Knights going up 2-0 on the Avalanche with both wins in Colorado. The Avs will try to get back in the series tomorrow night in Game 3. That'll start around 6 o'clock. The Blue Jays having no trouble with Pirates ace Paul Skeens today at Rogers Centre. They pick up a 5-2 win over Pittsburgh thanks to a 3-run sixth inning.
17: Infield in now for the Pirates. Second and third, still nobody out in the pitch. Ernie Clement is hit through the left side on the ground to base, hit into left. Piñango scores. Quick stop sign at third. Sanchez, and it's 3-1 Blue Jays on an Ernie Clement RBI single.
20: George Springer with a leadoff homer for the Jays. He's shaking off a slump. The Jays will go for a sweep tomorrow. First pitch at 10:15. You can catch all the action on Sportsnet and Sportsnet 960 The Fan. In the NBA playoffs, New York Knicks trying to make it 3-0 against the Cavaliers as that series switches over to Cleveland. Tip-off coming up just after 6 o'clock. Then in the Western Conference Final, the Thunder with a 123-108 win over the Spurs in Game 3 last night, so they lead that series 2-1. Game 4 is tomorrow at 6:30. Sports at 15 and 45 past the hour anytime, sportsnet.ca.
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0: Canada's top doctor says the risk of the Ebola virus affecting people in this country remains low.
1: Chief Public Officer of Health Dr. Joss Reimer says a person in Ontario tested negative for Ebola after returning from Ethiopia with symptoms consistent with the virus. That means Canada has zero confirmed Ebola cases. Canada is responding to the outbreak abroad with new screening measures at the border. That includes more staff at common points of entry and screening questions about where people have traveled and if they have symptoms. Ebola is spreading rapidly in the region of the Democratic Republic of Congo, as the World Health Organization says the global risk remains low. Naira Ahmed, The Canadian Press.
0: There is growing concern over the rapidly spreading outbreak in Central Africa. Here's ABC's Alex Presha with more.
2: The Department of Homeland Security announcing all flights with passengers, including U.S. citizens who are in the Democratic Republic of Congo, Sudan, and Uganda within 21 days, must land at Washington Dulles Airport, where enhanced public health measures are taking place.
0: You're listening to 660 News Radio Calgary, where we bring you traffic and weather together on the ones. The next generation of weight loss drugs could be available as soon as next year. Retatrutide is showing promising results, that according to new research published this week.
19: Doctors are already concerned that some Americans are turning to knockoff versions in China, and that means they're unregulated. This could increase the risk of potentially the drugs being tainted, and that could lead to infection or even overdose. Now, these GLP-1 medications have shown not only to benefit weight loss, but also other health benefits. We're talking about things like heart disease and kidney disease, as well as sleep apnea. If this drug does gain approval, it would be in the coming years and would be especially beneficial to the heaviest patients, especially if they don't want to get surgery.
0: That was ABC's Yuri Benajad from the ABC News Medical Unit. Find more local news online anytime at the click of a mouse at citynews.ca.
20: From the 660 News Radio Traffic and Weather Center, I'm Ian Busby. We have some delays in the downtown core right now. As you're traveling east on 9th Avenue, you'll find two left-hand lanes blocked off for some building construction from 7th to 6th Streets. It'll be a slow go heading east through the downtown core there. Then we have some blockages on westbound 11th Avenue from 2nd to 4th Streets. This is for some building construction. It's going to be a slow go with the left-hand lanes blocked off there. We also have lanes blocked off southbound McLeod Trail from 7th to 9th Avenues. This is for utility work. It's going to be a slow go getting through that. See anything else causing problems, crashes, construction? You can always give us a call, 403-291-0066. This traffic brought to you by Fish Creek Nissan. During the Nissan head-to-head event, lease a 2026 Rogue S all-wheel drive for 36 months, $99 weekly, zero down at 0% at the corner of McLeod Trail and James McKevitt Road. Now, long-range forecast from Environment Canada. Nice and warm for the coming 7 days, but some scattered showers as well. Scattered showers with a risk of a thunderstorm later this afternoon. Windy as it cools off down to 7 degrees overnight. Scattered showers with a high of 21 degrees tomorrow. Sunshine on Monday, a high of 25. 24 on Tuesday, 21 on Wednesday, but we have some showers that evening. 60% chance of showers on Thursday with a high of 24. 25 degrees for Friday.
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0: A senior Pentagon official says Canada's defense partnership with the U.S. is facing growing tension over military planning and spending.
16: The official says Ottawa received a classified paper outlining U.S. priorities for North American defense, but responded without providing what Washington viewed as a credible plan. Officials in the Trump administration also criticized delays around Canada's review of its F-35 fighter jet purchase and recently paused a long-standing bilateral defense advisory board. Canada says it has made historic investments into Arctic security, military readiness, and defense spending, reaching NATO's 2% GDP target for the first time. But U.S. officials say Canada still needs to show more clearly how future spending will strengthen continental defense commitments. John Kennedy, The Canadian Press.
0: Stick with us for the latest in traffic and weather together on The Ones. And stateside, AP correspondent Ed Donahue reports on a new ruling involving Kilmar Abrego-Garcia.
18: A human smuggling case against Kilmar Abrego-Garcia in Tennessee has been dismissed. Abrego-Garcia was mistakenly deported to El Salvador last year. It became an embarrassment for the Trump administration when the order was given to return Abrego-Garcia to the U.S. He claimed the administration was vindictive, and the federal judge agreed. Abrego-Garcia is a Salvadoran citizen with an American wife and child who has lived in Maryland for years. But he immigrated to the U.S. illegally as a teenager. The Justice Department vowed to appeal, calling the judge's order wrong and dangerous. I'm Ed Donahue.
0: And closer to home, Calgary police are asking for help to identify a man believed to be connected to a bank fraud scheme targeting a Calgary woman. Investigators say on Wednesday, the victim received a phone call that appeared to come from BMO's fraud department and was convinced to hand over her banking PIN and cut up her cards. Police say a man later picked up the cards from her home before making a $12,500 transaction at Ace Casino in the city's southeast. Find a photo of the suspect and more information on our website at citynews.ca. And we'll leave you with this. Thou shalt not pretend to be a sexy priest. ABC's Jerry Preston has more on the truth behind a popular souvenir that is most definitely not affiliated with the Vatican.
25: On the crowded streets of Rome, especially near the Vatican, the smiling face of a very hot priest looks out from a souvenir stand advertising a 2027 calendar featuring him and 11 other sexy men of the cloth. In reality, cover model Giovanni Galizia and most of those inside are not priests, and the photos for each month haven't changed in more than 20 years. Galizia is now a 39-year-old flight attendant who says he posed for the calendar when he was 17 on a lark, and it's had no bearing on his life until this week, when the story about the fake sexy priests surfaced. Sherry Preston, ABC News.
26: I'm Chris McCusker. As demand picks up for World Cup tickets, the risk of scams rise too. With some of the games set to be held in Canada, Toronto, and Vancouver, there are some things you should be watching for in order to avoid fake tickets. Peter Savovsky is the COO of Tacombo, a reseller based in Germany.
27: They need to start by evaluating the source. They need to check what's included in the price. They need to have the clear ticket information. They need to be able to distinguish accountable sellers from the marketplaces. If there is any signal or a warning, like pressuring the end user to pay quickly, or similar unwillingness to communicate openly, could point to potentially fraudulent activity as well. Most of the case on high demand events, if something feels too good to be true, it's dangerous.
26: and generally look for more details in the listing.
27: There is listings that include only category. There are listings that include category and section. So in this way, the end user, they should look for such verifiable and clear information of who's selling the ticket, what protections are in place from the marketplace, what's the full cost actually for the purchase.
26: That's Peter Savovsky of Tacombo. And with your weekend business report, I'm Chris McCusker.
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